0: auditorium.
1: Oh, yes. A friend of ours, when I was married, had one of those things. My wife wanted one. I said, no, they're more trouble than they're worth. It turned out that this friend of ours who had the waterbed, one of the cats punched
0: a hole. Oh, no. Whole place was underwater.
1: And the fire department had to come and pump all the water out.
0: Yeah, whole place would be underwater. Yeah, the other thing is apartment buildings routinely started not to allow them on upper floors because of the weight.
1: Yes. And also the insurance companies got...
0: The water damage alone, but no, they were big for years.
1: Yeah, I never wanted one. I'm glad we never did get one because it turned out they were more trouble than they were worth.
0: Yeah, I never really liked them either, and I couldn't imagine, you know, when that craze was on, I was absolutely sleeping alone, but I couldn't imagine sleeping with somebody on that water. Man, they turn, you're bouncing all over the place.
1: Exactly, and the noise with the water sloshing.
0: With the sloshing, it's just, no, I'll just pick something on my own, thank you very much, yeah.
1: But I do remember those commercials, call this number right now, you'll have a waterbed before you know it. Also, there were commercials running around the same time. Get a month's TV, call this number, you'll be watching the fights tonight.
0: Madman Munts.
1: 16-inch screen.
0: Yeah, Madman Munts, you betcha. So,
1: I knew a couple of TV repairmen, and they would say, for TV miseries, there's nothing like a month's TV.
0: Yeah, oh yeah. No, he was really interesting all the way around, a lot more than just STVs. And he was from Elgin, Illinois, actually. And it was interesting because he dropped out of high school, yet by the time he was 20, he had his own car dealership and all this kind of stuff. And then, of course, I think it was Kaiser Fraser, actually. So, then he went to California, and that's where he really turned his attention to making television sets. And his whole deal was that not only were they going to be cheaper, but they'd be less intricate. You'd have less components. It was muncing.
1: Yeah.
0: Less is more. Yeah. And, 1949, they were, what, about $100? Now, that wasn't cheap, but it was cheaper. And, but the interesting thing is less may be more, but there were more repair bills than other brands. So that was, by the end of the 50s, that was it. And
1: now, when I worked at the National Library Service for the Blind.
0: Yeah.
1: At one time, I worked in the technical section,
0: mm-hmm.
1: and I knew a couple of TV repairmen, and they would tell me stories about the runs they would go on.
0: Sure.
1: And this one guy told me, I went to so-and-so's house, and the next thing I know, the guy's pointing a 38, and he says, you better get this set fixed in half an hour. I'll do my best.
0: Yeah, right.
1: Like, he got the set fixed in under half an hour. The guy says, that's better. Now I want to watch my football games this afternoon.
0: Oh, yeah, the TV repairman used to be a very venerable position. Everybody had to use the guy. Of course.
1: I know, one of them told me he would come in the office Monday morning. He'd get a call from some frantic woman saying, if you don't come out and fix this TV, my husband's going to beat me up.
0: Oh, God, great. That's when you call the police. You don't go to the television about that time. Jeez.
1: Yeah.
0: So,
1: but I heard some really interesting stories. And there was one I told my father. He had an Avro TV. And the channel selector kept breaking down.
0: Uh-huh.
1: And many years later, as an adult, my father came to visit, and I was telling him a story about this one TV repairman. He said, I went to so-and-so's house. They had an Emerald TV, and I said, did it look like the one we had? And he says, probably so. And he's yelling at the kids, you broke the TV again. I told you kids, you're not allowed to touch the TV. Same thing in our house, but I did it anyway.
0: Right.
1: That's how I got interested in DXing. So anyway, he shows up at the house, and he's yelling at the kids, and he turns to the father and says, "It's not their problem. I kept telling Abro they have a design problem, and they never fixed it." And my father finally, I guess, had enough of Admiral TVs. I know he was a captain in the Coast Guard, so he figured he'd get an Admiral, because that would be the next rank, I guess.
0: Yeah.
1: So anyway, he finally broke down and got a color TV because somebody told him that with a color set, you could see the flight of the football a lot better than you can in black and white.
0: Oh, man.
1: So, you know, he broke down. We got the color TV. And then the guy came over and put up a rooftop antenna. And I was telling him about some of the stations I got earlier in the morning. I said, "You should have been here at 8 o'clock when you put up the antenna. You would have seen I've gotten the Philadelphia channels, got a couple of channels from Scranton. And, but the channels from the Eastern Shore down in Norfolk, Virginia. It's almost lunchtime now," and the guy didn't really believe me. I said, "Well, here's channel 16. Maybe it will stay together long enough and hear station identification." And sure enough, he says, "Wow, you are right. That I did hear the announcer say channel 16 Salisbury."
0: Yeah.
1: And I said, "Well, you were telling my father there was a device that was $15. And what does this device supposed to do?" And the guy told me, he went to my father and said, "I am so impressed with your son. I'll give the $15 device. I don't know what it was supposed to do. Maybe somehow trap the overload from the local channels," because we were like maybe a mile away from Channel 5's transmitter, and they bled over on the Channel 2 in Baltimore. And, with 7 and 9, they caused interference on 11, 12, and 13, 11 and 12.
0: Yeah.
1: So we couldn't get those channels unless 7 or 9, I forget which one, reduced their power for a few hours, whatever.
0: Oh, yeah. Admiral was interesting. You know, they made the first color television, and the first all-electronic color television. Exactly what that means, I don't even want to know. But that thing was like 1953-54, right in there, and it was $1,175, which, you know,
1: awesome.
0: Yeah, right.
1: Change.
0: Right, probably like 15 grand in today's terms. I mean, it was just ridiculous. But the other thing about, and in 1950, and Admiral was Chicago, as you know, the Chicago area. In 1950, they sold over 1 million television sets. And by 55, they had sold over 5 million television sets. And so, you know, we think about RCA, we think about Zenith, we forget about Admiral. But the other thing is they had those Bakelite sets. You know, of course, they had wood cabinets too, but rather than the expensive wood, they had this Bakelite plastic in, you know, all sorts of hideous colors. And between that and what was the other one? The Philco that they claimed it was portable because it had a handle on the top. Hell, it wasn't even luggable.
1: Probably weighed about 2 pounds.
0: It was ridiculous. And you got the stand for it. It was pretty rickety. But I remember all that stuff.
1: And then when you hooked an outdoor antenna to it, you had to take it off because the thing was very vulnerable if the lightning hit the antenna, it would go down the wire, and that happened to my aunt's TV. It fried her TV. She had to go and get a new one.
0: Oh, yeah, that stuff would happen. And Admiral actually was AOC International, Admiral Overseas Corporation. And every time politically when I hear AOC did this or that, I can't help but think about Admiral Overseas Corporation, which was bought by Magic Chef and eventually acquired by Whirlpool. And I think the Milwaukee Admirals, the hockey team, got their name because of that television set and their refrigerators or something like that. So, I remember Admiral.
1: That was really something. Well, I'm going to let you go.
0: Thanks for calling. Appreciate it.
1: Maybe Nick will call. He's recovering.
0: Yes.
1: And he says hello, and
0: Yeah.
1: Everybody's doing okay.
0: Right. I got an email from

0: Schmidt, sit down. You might fall. You might fall.
1: Yeah, right. And well, that's their big thing, of course, for insurance reasons. Everything's about fall risk. Don't fall. Yeah. Give me a break.
0: Yeah.
1: All right.
0: Well, anyway, I'll let you go, but
1: thank you for calling.
0: Get somebody else on here.
1: All right.
0: I really enjoyed talking
1: always
0: to you today.
1: Thanks. Appreciate it. All right, so 888-876-5593-8888, Raleigh. And John had informed me that I hung up on Donna. I didn't mean to hang up on Donna. It was just one of those things. I thought I had talked to her already. But anyway, she has called back, and she's got names for 2 5-year-old tabby cats. What you got? Are you with me, Donna? Oh, that big lead-in, and she didn't hang around. Well, at least I don't think so. Donna, if I've hung up on you again, call back. Oh, we're going to talk about Jinx coming up next. And is Jinx and Ed, are they at the beginning of Bright Suburban Mr. and Mrs. Clean Machine? I don't know. It's the closest I can come. We'll see what Brian in Florida has to say coming up on WGN Radio.

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1: WGN Radio, I'm Raleigh James. So Ruth last night said, I don't know if Ella Fitzgerald never did anything with Louis Armstrong, but I want to hear it. Yeah, absolutely they did. An entire album, 1956 on Verve. Ella and Louis is what that was, and They Can't Take That Away From Me was one of the cuts on it. So hopefully Ruth caught that. So 888-876-5593. Brian is in Florida. Brian, what's up tonight?
2: Oh, a bunch of things, Raleigh. Didn't expect it was, hate to use this word again, but it's so applicable to your sterling broadcast, serendipity. The mention of the waterbeds brought to mind a piece of doggerel, courtesy of none other than the late, great Nipsey Russell. Let's see if I can get this out immaculately. After having heard it exactly once, this was on the Match Game circa 1972.
1: Okay.
2: Don't buy a waterbed for your newborn son, else the situation may turn grim, because you'll never know if he's wetting the bed or the bed is wetting him.
1: Perfect. Just perfect.
2: That's a lousy impression of Nipsey Russell.
1: That's still good. I like it, yes.
2: Well, you've got to hear my Clark Gable sometime. You'll think you're listening to Rhett Butler himself.

0: itself.
1: Right.
0: Aside from impressions, I pretty much only do an impression of myself, and I'm going to try to right now by pointing out something that I wish some of your other fans would highlight, and that is not just the wonderfully melodic intro theme you have, but how you quite astutely and I think almost flawlessly most nights wait to start talking over the music bed until you hear that exquisite saxophone solo. I think it's an alto sax. I might be wrong about that, but you time it just perfectly, and it's probably the best opening theme I've ever heard. A lot of shows have lousy opening themes. I'm thinking of Sean Hannity's show in particular. That thing's a mishmash. And that's even before he starts saying, 500 times per broadcast. But your opening is fantastic. But before the music starts, comes to that terrific, I believe it's called by you, Radio Pros, a liner. And my question is, how long ago was that recorded? Who is the male voice on it? And, most important question, Raleigh James, did you coach him to add that wonderful sardonic tone that he imparts into it?
1: Yeah, it's Stephen B. Williams. He was my closest friend. He is murdered, sadly. But he did that for me, I don't know, around 1990, maybe, trying to think. It's been a while, and but I basically said it sounded like Top Cat, and that was all I needed to say.
0: Wow. Well, it's fantastic. And speaking, I'm sorry to hear about his sad fate. This isn't the kind of thing anybody wants to top anybody with, but believe it or not, I've known four people, one rather well, that were murdered. So it's a particularly touching aspect when that is the way somebody's life is punctuated. But let's get to happier topics. And, you already billboarded this, and I will get to the wonderful late Jinx Falkenberg in a second and tell you why I was reminded of her quite recently. But first, I got to take care of a little old business here. I've been tracking, as you may recall from one of our previous conversations before the WGN audience, I've been tracking the royal house in Norway there, and not only did the king, Harald, die, and then ill-advisedly, the survivors decided to give the throne to the crown prince, and that squeezed me out of it, because I was hoping for some kind of a thing like on that reality TV show, Suddenly Royal. I was hoping to get my pretender application in there, but I was aced out by this crown prince. Well, too bad for me, but maybe he's not long for this world, because it turns out the older sister of the king died just days after the king. So who knows how long the crown prince is going to last. So that's something to look forward to, or to dread, depending on your perspective. But I do want to tell you about and why I was thinking of Jinx Falkenberg, a name that should be more familiar. She was paired for many years on radio, as you know, but I doubt many of your listeners know that, what was his name? Tex McCrary,
1: right.
0: I believe.
1: John McCrary,
0: and,
1: right. Tex.
0: They had, for my money, the greatest opening, maybe even greater than your show's opening, because they would have this wonderful exchange. It was a talk show, morning show, and it was parodied in the wonderful Woody Allen tribute to the radio era, Radio Days. There's a team on there that is right out of, it's what they call a Romana Clay, or Romana Clef, that is a thinly veiled portrayal of Jinx and Tex. And the way they would open their show was, she would speak first, and she would purr, "Hello, Tex." And then he would come back for the ages with, "Hi, Jinx." And they talked about all kinds of things, and they really created quite a stir. I wish I could tell you that I had listened to her show. Well, I have listened to the two of them, but only on replay. There's all kinds of their shows archived on various websites, and I would encourage anybody interested in the history of radio, as pretty much all your listeners I would think are, I would encourage them to listen to it. But I didn't know who she was until I was watching TCM one night, about 3 years ago, and I was watching their coming attractions, and mm-hmm. it so happens that Jinx Falkenberg did a promo for a movie starring, and it was one of the earliest roles. Wasn't his first, but it was an early role for Paul Newman playing the character, not Rocky Marciano, but rather Rocky Graciano, a different fighter and a middleweight, not a heavyweight, much less undefeated like Marciano was. But Rocky Graciano was portrayed in the film Somebody Up There Likes Me. And it's a great film, and I could take some of your airtime now to tell you about this wonderful interview I did on Channel 7 television in Chicago with Paul Newman, but that would get me off the track. Instead, I'll tell you why Jinx came to mind recently, and it has to do with somebody who died just 2 days after her mentor. I'm talking about Robin Morgan, who was also a radio personality with a fascinating distinction in New York radio history. But she turns out to have been a protege of none other than Gloria Steinem, who died only 2 days before her.
1: Mm-hmm.
0: And until 1968 or 69, when Steinem really started coming to the fore, before she founded Ms., I believe, which was in 1972. By the way, I bought the first issue of Ms., and it was an interesting magazine, and I thought she was doing important work, Steinem was. Well, anyway, she's got this protege, Robin Morgan, mm-hmm. who was a former child actress and has this distinction in radio history. She may have been the youngest radio talk show host of all time.
1: Yeah, WOR. Yeah,
0: WOR. They said she was 4 years old, according to her bio that I read and researched for this. It turns out that she was actually five, but still.
1: Well,
0: I mean,
1: and better,
0: incredible. Did you ever hear her show, the Child Robin Morgan show?
1: Just transcriptions of it, yeah. But she was more famous for Juvenile Jury. She was a panelist on that.
0: Yeah, so. Good for her. And it's nice to be in the right place at the right time. And if you want to have a career in radio, it's nice to start in Manhattan instead of out in the sticks like St. Louis, where I'm from. But, again, I was amazed that there was not one mention on any of the networks that I saw, and I was looking for it, of this obituary.
1: Right, because it was
0: last week. But nobody talks about her.
1: Because nobody remembers her, I'm sorry to say. But you're absolutely right. She died last week. And she was born, I guess, about 40, 41, so she would have been mid-80s.
0: Right, right. Well, speaking of 1941, as a closing shot, you've been terrific on these quizzes. Here's a question I wrote for what I called the Conundrum Compendium that I used to do on the old Radioactive Albuquerque show, and also up there in Washington State with Radioactive Seattle. And it has to do with two personages and their commonality, their highly unusual commonality. You'll know both personalities immediately, but what do they have in common? It's actually three things. I'm talking about Ethel Merman and Dylan. Ethel Merman and Dylan have what in common?
1: Bob Dylan?
0: Well, we're not talking Marshall Dylan on Gunsmoke
1: right,
0: here. This is a music
1: right.
0: question.
1: Right, there you go. I can't imagine. I'm trying to, try to think about this, I can't imagine.
0: Well, this is my good night to the WGN audience. They will be fascinated by this.
1: Oh, wait. I know the answer. I know the answer. It's not anything they have in common as actors or actresses or singers or creators. They both had Zimmerman as their name.
0: Well, that's only one third of it, darling. They're both Jewish-born singers who changed their surname from Zimmerman.
1: Yeah. There you go. Yeah, they're both Zimmerman, right. She was Ethel Agnes Zimmerman, I think.
0: You bet. So. And she was married to Ernest Borgnine for
1: right.
0: 9 torturous days.
1: Yeah.
0: So
1: yeah,
0: there
1: I heard
0: you go.
1: That.
0: McHale's
1: right.
0: Navy, I managed to sneak in a plug for one of my favorite right. sitcoms, at least until the last season when they moved to Italy and ruined the show. But I don't want to ruin
1: okay,
0: any more
1: now,
0: of your show.
1: No,
0: I'll
1: no.
0: just say goodnight and thank you for a lovely conversation.
1: But what I want to know before you go is, on the opening of Bright Suburban Mr. and Mrs. Clean Machine, do you think it is Jinx and Tex?
0: I don't know. I'm not sure I understand the question.
1: Well, do you want to hear it again? I was talking about this last night when I was talking about Jinx. Is there's an opening on a Country Joe and the Fish record that's on the Together album called Bright Suburban Mr. and Mrs. Clean Machine. And it opens with what I think may be Jinx and Tex, but I can't figure it out. And when I asked Joe McDonald, he didn't remember there was an opening. So here is what it sounds like. You can tell me if you think it is.
2: You had an invitation to ride shotgun in a parade tomorrow, and I declined for you.
3: You're a good girl.
2: You know where the parade was? It's out there in the Shoppers Park. And then Santa and his two little elves, Jingle and Jangle. And they've got a lot of these chocolate things.
1: Yeah, so what do you think?
0: Well, I think it's a strong possibility, and given the fact of his Country Joe McDonald's, you know, forget the fish, but Country Joe McDonald's drug abuse, I don't know how long he was addicted, but he took enough drugs for his appearance there at Woodstock to last a lifetime. One, two, three, four, what are we fighting for?
1: Yeah, so.
0: But I admire you for even knowing who Country Joe McDonald is. I drop his name every once in a while, and it just hits the floor. People forget him, just like they do Jinx.
1: Well, you can't be from California and not remember him because his mother was head of the Socialist Party. So anyway, talk to you later.
0: Well, and she would have been back in vogue with the DSA.
1: Well, there is
0: 26.
1: That's probably true.
0: Hey,
1: all right, thanks.
0: Keep up the great work.
1: Okay, bye.
0: And we'll talk to you soon, I
1: appreciate
0: hope.
1: Appreciate it, yes. All right, so there you go. I think it might be. I've been wondering about this since the Together album came out. And, there are some interesting things on it, Harlem and some other things, but that Bright Suburban Mr. and Mrs. Clean Machine was one of my favorites, so maybe it was. All right, so I'm going to go with that anyway. We're going to get to Ernie, a first-time caller in Clifton, Illinois, in moments, I hope. Then again, maybe I've talked so much, we're just going to have news. But either way, hang on, Ernie, don't go away. We're going to get cat names and the rest of your calls coming up on WGN Radio.

0: 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Yep, Buddy Holly on Coral, of course, because he was doing it as a solo, not as the Crickets. 1958, it doesn't matter anymore. Paul Anka wrote that, and it was Mike in Elmwood Park who requested it. Actually, I was partial to the B-side, Rainin' in My Heart, which is a Boudreaux Bryant song. But nonetheless, you say it, we play it, for the most part. Ernie is a first-time caller. He's in Clifton, Illinois. I hope he was waiting. Ernie, are you still there?
1: Yeah, Raleigh.
0: Well, thank you for calling. Welcome to WGN.
1: Thank you. Hey, if we're talking about the cat names, we're talking about two Chicago street cats,
0: okay,
1: we couldn't name them nothing other than Al Capone.
0: Oh, that's Alan Capone. All right.
1: Right, right. Hey, real quick, Raleigh, I thank you for putting on a tremendous show with no politics behind it. And I would like to have a song requested, but I don't know who sung the song.
0: What's the song?
1: But it's a 1970s, probably country song, Put Another Log on the Fire.
0: Yes, absolutely. Shel Silverstein wrote it, and it was Tom Paul Glazer.
1: Perfect.
0: Yeah, I'll be happy to play that. Yeah, it's typical Shel Silverstein, yeah. All right, I'll be happy to do that. I'll do that this hour.
1: Thanks again, Raleigh.
0: My
1: thank
0: pleasure.
1: You for the wonderful show.
0: Well, thank you, and call me again soon.
1: Bye-bye.
0: Okay, bye. Yeah, absolutely. Love new callers, so thank you, Ernie. All right, I'm sure Tom Paul Glazer and the Glazer Brothers, we can do that. And it is. It's wonderfully sardonic, Shel Silverstein. All right, Nick in Chicago, welcome to WGN Radio.
2: Yes, you woke me up.
0: Oh, well, good. I guess that's a good thing.
2: Yeah, it's been a while. I'd just like to quickly mention about the little animals. I love the little dogs, but cats, I had cats, and the last one, unfortunately, as she got older, her back claws, you know, they developed like a little fishhook type of feature in her back nails, I should say.
0: Mm.
2: And they get, and when you have like a dense weave type of carpet on the floor in the kitchen, you know, not a shag or anything, of course, but
0: sure.
2: Just so the little nail gets caught in or something, and they don't understand to back up and try to get out.
0: Right.
2: So they keep pulling on it, and it damages their muscles or something, or tendons.
0: Well, it can get bloody, and it, by the way, it hurts the carpet, too. Berber is famous for this,
2: well,
0: by the way.
2: Well, a carpet, you know, if it's old and it's got some stains in it, that's okay, but the poor little animal. But the best thing, it costs money to buy one of those little kits at a beauty shop, beauty store, a supply store that has a battery-operated little device that you can put different tips on it to do different things. And a little grinding disc on there, you know, like a little sandpaper disc. And just if the cat is, excuse me, it's from the air conditioner when it was on earlier, I get that. If it, just give it a quick zap. If the cat is stable enough in your arms, you know, on your lap, and squeezing the paws a little bit, and the nails will come out. And just a quick zap, you know, just to take off a little bit of that sharp backwards point, because otherwise a poor little animal, when they're older, they get caught on her. And we know how it is when we get older, you know, how things sometimes get difficult in life. An idea for the two cats, the names, since they were from a pound, how about Pound and Kilogram?
0: Oh, God.
2: You liked it, huh?
0: Pound, good. Maybe Pound and Kilo, okay.
2: Pound and Kilo, yeah, that's good. And regarding Celine Dion, you know who she is, the screener for a while, wasn't too sure. But
0: he knows.
2: She was away for a while, and what she had was a condition, a medical condition called stiff person syndrome. I'm serious. That's how it is.
0: No, I'm well aware of it.
2: Yeah, Chicago Sun-Times, Monday, September 14th, which is yesterday. I'll just quickly read it. It'll take about 10 seconds. Stiff person syndrome affects one or two people in a million. It stiffens muscles and sets off spasms violent enough to break bones, triggered by loud noise, by touch, by emotional stress, which sounds like what you would have when you're performing. And it says an arena holding 30,000 people is all three at once. Singing with it, Dion told NBC in 2024, felt like being strangled. So I thought to myself, you know, That's one of the two things I never liked about becoming very popular. Number one is the lack of privacy. You know, you can't pop up anywhere that easily, you know, without people hounding you. Now, if you're a producer of a show, some of these people talk about how they go to a grocery store and, you know, people know where they are and all that, but you know, like on a radio talk show or one of those game shows where they're one of the judges. But mostly, you know, you got to be feeling uncomfortable. You know, people come around a piece of paper, want your autograph and stuff, and you never know what else might happen. And then the other thing is that is the stress of all the performing, you know, before the crowd. Now, some people, I think, by nature just love it, you know. You know, they like relish it. They enjoy that attention they're getting from a whole mass of people, especially if they're Chicago aldermen, you know. But anyhow, so and I want to ask about Bobby Wilson. Is he alive? So that's the son of Jackie Wilson.
0: Yeah, right. Absolutely, and didn't know it earlier in life, but he's the spitting image and sounds just like him.
2: Yeah. Yeah, oh yeah, everything, right down to the bow legs,
0: right.
2: And everything.
0: Right. No, I know. Absolutely. I mean, his claim is, as far as I'm concerned, validated just by hearing him and looking at him.
2: Yeah, yeah. I don't know, maybe it's too energetic to play one of his songs. I don't know. I saw a thing about 2 years ago. I think he's on public television. And he came out right the first second, you know. That's one thing I like about the 50s and 60s black music. It's got nothing but energy, you know. And it just, boom, hits you right away, and it lasts through the whole program. So I don't know if you think it's too energetic to play that.
0: I play a lot of Jackie Wilson, so there's no reason I can't. Yeah. He's actually Bobby Brooks Wilson, because, of course, that's who he was before he knew who Daddy was.
2: Okay. Yeah, okay. Is Jackie Wilson still with us?
0: Oh, my God. No, don't you know? Jackie Wilson, this is one of the saddest stories ever.
2: Oh.
0: He was appearing on stage outside of Philadelphia in Cherry Hill, New Jersey at the Latin Casino, and he had a heart attack and stroke on stage, and sadly, he lived in a nursing home for like 5 years until he passed.
2: Oh, my God. Yeah, that's one thing we all pray that if we got to go, we go fast.
0: Well, that's,
2: you know,
0: absolutely.
2: I want to go while I'm on the air with you. I just want to croak and everybody out there say, Nick won't be calling anymore. You know?
0: Well, sure. Actually, I think he lived till 1984, now that I think about it, because I think it was a blur. So it would have been 75, I think.
2: Yeah.
0: It was just horrible as far as that goes. And it was right there.
2: Yeah.
0: And at first, because he was so energetic on stage, at first people didn't realize that it wasn't an act. And I'm trying.
2: Well,
0: it was not good. But yeah,
2: you know,
0: he was terrific.
2: You know how this will be the last thing. You know how Red Fox. I saw him in Las Vegas. How he went. He was doing his little thing. I'm coming, Elizabeth. I'm gonna.
0: Of course.
2: And at one time it was actually real. He was having a heart attack, and people are laughing and all that. And he collapsed down. And then they realize, heck, man, this guy's really dead. You know, man, can you believe that?
0: Right. Yeah.
2: Okay, well, that's it for today.
0: All right, thanks for calling.
2: You.
0: Appreciate it.
2: Oh, yeah, my pleasure. Yeah. Thank you for holding on.
0: Yeah, that thing at the Latin Casino, like I say, it was 1975, and it was while I think he was singing Lonely Teardrops, and he got to the part of My Heart is Crying, and at that point, he collapses. And people think it's an act. And it was Cornell Gunther of the Coasters who was backstage who noticed he's not moving, he's not breathing. So it was Gunther who resuscitated him, and he was rushed to a nearby hospital. I'm not sure ultimately Gunther did him a favor because, you know, the deal is that they stabilized his vitals, but he had already lost too much oxygen to the brain, and that put him in a coma. And in early 76, it looked like he was coming back because he actually took a few steps and all that, but he pretty quickly slipped back into a semi-comatose state as far as that goes. And ultimately, deal was that he died in 1984. He was under 50. And I think it was Jack the Rapper who, you know, tip show. Jack Gibson was an R&B disc jockey. He had a tip show and all that. And he's the one who raised money for the tombstone. So, so yeah. And then later, of course, Van Morrison recorded Jackie Wilson Said, yeah, which was interesting, and others as well. So, yeah, that was horrible. So no, he's no longer with us, and it's a damn good thing as far as that goes, because nobody, Nick's right, none of us have ever said, "Dear Lord, let me linger." You know, we all, when it's the time, we're all ready to go. All right, so 888-876-5593 is 8888 Raleigh, and Jim is in Blackwood. Hey, Jim, thanks for waiting. What's happening tonight? I think Jim went to sleep. I have this effect. I wish I could do that for myself. Yeah, last night was another night. I just didn't. Maybe an hour of sleep. Yeah, so I got to listen to my own replays. Maybe I'll fall asleep doing that. All right, Robert in Chicago, welcome to WGN Radio. And we lost Robert, too. Man, you're dropping like flies. We've got another 40 minutes. 888-876-5593. 888-ROLLYE. My fault for being so long-winded. We'll get to Marty. We'll get to Eduardo. And hopefully we'll get to you if you're awake right here on WGN Radio. I was supposed to do something, but obviously that did nothing. So we'll just move right along. I'll explain about what that was later. In the meantime, Isaac had requested more Gil Scott-Heron.

0: WGN Radio, I'm Raleigh James. Gil Scott Heron, The Revolution Begins, The Flying Dutchman Masters, and that was Pieces of a Man, which was Isaac's request. 888-876-5593-8888. Raleigh, I have no idea if you waited this long, but Marty, are you still there? No, that was the same thing to do, Marty. I wouldn't blame you a bit. He was on hold for a long time. But so was Eduardo in Tampa. So, Eduardo, you still with us?
1: Yes, very much so.
0: All right. What's happening?
1: Have to take a shower and wash your mouth.
0: Yeah, right.
1: Yeah, that's one way to stay awake. But, you know, before quickly I get into my lunch and learn at PBS over here in Tampa, pretty sad story about the custodians not being able to be there for Blue Island and Robinson, Nelson, I guess, that came in David's newscast. I just heard that. Pretty sad story.
0: Yeah, absolutely.
1: So it's pretty unsanitary, you know. I mean, you expect, you know, young people go there to get an education. They can't even have soap and paper in there. I mean, that's pretty ridiculous.
0: Yeah. So yeah, what else you got?
1: Yeah, but the lunch and learn was pretty good. I took my mother. They talked about the Howard, and it was right there in the PBS studios, right there near downtown, and it was the first time I went there, but it's always great to go to a studio because you get to see all the electronic equipment they got there, and
0: sure,
1: and talk to the staff there. They're very friendly, and in March they have the studio tours. So I wish they would have that more often because then more young people would possibly have an interest in getting into that industry.
0: Yeah, they've got a lot of the lunch and learns in the Tampa area.
1: Yeah. Well, I go to the one I told you previously, I go to the Florida Blue one that they usually have on Wednesdays. Today was Tuesday, but
0: right.
1: I hear they're going to have more of these at PBS Studios. So, you know, if I'm off, I'll definitely go and take mom and, you know.
0: Sure.
1: Enjoy the day. Yeah.
0: Sure.
1: It's good, and you get to talk to other people too. So,
0: well, that's the best part—the networking of that kind of stuff. So, today's was a heart health lunch and learn.
1: Mm-hmm.
0: Yeah.
1: Yep.
0: Yeah. So that's neat.
1: Yeah.
0: And WEDU. Yeah. So
1: yeah, they had they had a doctor there and some dietitian and.
0: Did you learn anything?
1: yeah. Definitely eat well and sleep well.
0: Yeah. Good luck on both of those. But
1: exercising, yeah.
0: Yeah. Anything you didn't know before you went?
1: No.
0: Okay. I mean, all right.
1: Yeah.
0: All right.
1: Yeah, but it's always good to be. It's good to be reminded about that stuff. And
0: you
1: might learn something new.
0: No, not good to be reminded at all. I might have to do it.
1: Yeah. Yeah. Well, I need to hit the workout because I got to build my muscle, you know, because that's one thing even though I'm walking up and down, you know.
0: Well, you can build muscles with some little weights right in your bedroom. You don't even need to go anywhere.
1: Yeah, I could always go to Home Depot and get some cement blocks and just go up and down, up and down.
0: Well, that too, yes, or you could get an actual step. You could then change the elevations if you wanted, but there's so many things that you can do. A lot of people think, I've got to go to the gym. No, you really don't, or I've got to have a treadmill. No, you really don't, although I do in both locations. But, you don't. There's many, and especially when you're talking about building up those muscles, that really, you could tread all day and walk all day and you will not build muscles. You know, you've got to do
1: something
0: that's going to be resistant, and light weights are a real good idea.
1: Yeah. Yeah. So I want to improve in that category. Yeah.
0: Yeah.
1: Yeah.
0: All right.
1: All right. You're going to come to the newscast here, so I'll call back again.
0: Oh, by the way, I think I just looked up. I think I just blew the news. It just went on completely without me. I forgot all about it. Yes, I'll talk to you later.
1: Yep.
0: Okay.
1: Thank you.
0: All right. So apologies to the news, I guess. If you're listening on the stream, no problem. If you're listening on WGN, I'm talking to myself again. All right. So I'm not even going to do. Well, yes, I promised I'd do a bumper, so I will. And now I got to remember what it was. Oh, yeah. Tom Paul Glaser. Right. Put another log on the fire coming up. Put it.

0: WGN Radio. I'm Raleigh James. Yep, Shel Silverstein at his finest with a Tom Paul. In fact, Tom Paul Glazer and the Glazer Brothers, of course, had several kind of quasi-country hits. And then in 74 on MGM, Shel Silverstein had written this, and he and Tom Paul, and on the label it just says Tom Paul is one word, but T-O-M-P-A-L-L. But the interesting thing was they had such a great time with that. You can just tell. And when you look at the label on MGM, put another log on the fire. Underneath it in parentheses is male chauvinist national anthem. And as I say, it's just wonderfully sardonically, Shel Silverstein, come and tell me why you're leaving me. Oh, I can't imagine. All right. So 888-876-5593. All right. Now, Marty, are you there, Marty? No. All right. So we say goodbye to Marty. And I know we've got some names and stuff coming up, but I had asked Chuck in Rockford to call back because I was fascinated by this. He mentioned that when he was a boy, he used to help his dad at the carnies. And really what he was discussing was the essence of it was really tintypes, and direct positives is the way he phrased it. And this was going on from like the latter 1800s through the first couple decades of the 20th century. And the deal with carnival photographers, this to me was so difficult. And so that's why I said, you gotta call me back. I need to discuss this. All right. So Chuck, this is utterly fascinating to me, as we were saying last night, in terms of, you know, the box camera, the street camera that, you know, it kind of had a built-in dark room. But the deal was, you know, here they are, they're filled with a process chemicals, so you insert your hands, but you don't see anything. Of course, it's got to be, you know, almost airtight because you can't have any light in there, and you're manipulating everything by touch. How did you do that?
1: Well, my dad had built a kind of an improvement over that. You know, he had what they called a photo booth.
0: Yeah.
1: And then he had a lot of background stuff, too, like different back screens he could use, and then you remember the man in the moon type thing?
0: Sure.
1: He had a seat like that where you could get a couple in and a set in the moon, and then of course a set of jail bars you could put up in front. He took pretty good pictures. Actually, his lens, he paid over $600 for one of his lenses
0: at the time.
1: Using.
0: Big money. But let me ask you though. You know, it never really amazed me the sets in the front, though they could be creative. But what we're talking about here, literally, after snapping the exposure, you're reaching inside this thing. You're sliding a plate into, you know, a developer of some sort. You're moving it to a fixative solution. Then you're pulling out a finished photo. Granted, it's a little wet, but but how do you know to do this when you cannot see this?
1: Well, you have a ruby. The best thing was a ruby light, and the only way they could make a ruby light was actually use gold. Those were really hard to come by during World War II.
0: Well, that's a little later. Now, I would assume when you're using a ruby light, you've got an assistant there who is actually in this contraption rather than the photographer just reaching his hands in.
1: Oh, well, that's what he had. He'd made his own camera at that time. He had actually made some improvements, too. A lot of what he did when he had that camera is he designed some stuff. He got built. He got this stuff built at Douglas Aircraft. In their tool room, you know, the stuff that a lot of people couldn't have access to anyhow.
0: But early on, was he still doing it without seeing it?
1: Oh, well, he could see it in the red light. Mm. He had a dark room at home, too.
0: Well, sure, that I understand. At home, that's one thing. But, the way it had always been described to me when we're talking tintypes is that here you are at the carnival, and here's the photographer, and, you know, like you say, the set, however that is. He takes the picture, and then suddenly he's slamming his arms into this device, and he's managing to get something into the processing chemicals and all that. And I'm fascinated by how they even knew to do that.
1: Yeah, they'd have a cape, you know, that they'd put over them, and then and a lot of that stuff was a little bit different. You know, you'd get your focus on a piece of glass, and then you would slip the whatever you were going to take the picture on.
0: So, but what you're saying is you had some way to see it, because here I am. Everything I'd always read was that the photographer, reached his hands inside and slid the plate to a developer, then moved it to a fixative solution, then pulled it out, and I'm like, and not seeing it? And so I was curious about that.
1: Well,
0: I just can't imagine
1: it. There was a number of ways that was set up. He'd made some improvements over that. He had some of the small pictures he would make on, would be the paper, would be like, I think it was 4 for a quarter or something like that.
0: Oh, yeah.
1: But gosh, that was silver money back then, you know, and I can remember, actually he was raising a family on $20 a week, if you can imagine.
0: I could. And like you mentioned, the refinements and all that, that I understand. It's just the original early days of that guy being at the carnival doing this, you know, that fascinates me. And of course, you know, we have no videos of that, clearly. I'd love to see it.
1: A lot of those, you know, they didn't even have the shutters and stuff like that, the newer lenses, and they just pull a cap off of the front of the camera and then learn to count, you know. And of course, that was slower film then too.
0: Yeah.
1: The speed of the film, there was a lot to it, you know, because.
0: Well, it was. I mean, it's like having a portable dark room that you can't see. So I was curious. All right. Well, good.
1: Yeah. Well, my grandfather had a shooting gallery, too. And my uncle was a shill, and I didn't know what a shill was.
0: Oh, really?
1: I didn't know what a shill was. My uncle grabbed the best prize off of the...
0: Right.
1: And of course, it was back of the next...
0: Of course.
1: It didn't go anyplace outside the family.
0: No, of course not. No, I know all about that. And I know about the billet reading, too, reading one ahead. I learned about that.
1: Oh, yeah. There was it was something else. I think there wasn't a lot at that young age I could do that was really... really helpful. I think I know at one time my mother with a couple of young kids had come along, but it was too much for her, you know, sleeping in a tent with on a cot and things like that. And we had an old 37 Chevy panel truck.
0: Sure.
1: And it was always overloaded. Do you recall when I asked you about the term gypsy?
0: Yes.
1: Now, which was first, like either the chicken or the egg, but the word gyp, did that come from gypsy, or did gypsy come from gyp?
0: All right. It came from gypsy. It was a shortened form of gypsy. And unfortunately, originally, it was a slur for Romans. Going way back.
1: Oh, really?
0: Yeah. You're going way back.
1: Yeah, well, you know, they were on Hitler's list.
0: Of course. No, absolutely. All of that. I mean, hell, all of Romania. Let's get real.
1: You know, a guy that was, did they come from Romania, didn't they?
0: Yeah, that's what I'm saying. All of Romania, yeah. But,
1: A guy that was a, what do you call it? A missionary.
0: Uh-huh.
1: Had told me, he was talking about the gypsies, and he says they actually would cut three of their fingers off on kids to make pickpockets.
0: Right. Oh, no, just horrible stories like that. And that's,
1: yeah.
0: You know, originally, when you go back further than Romania, you're going back to India. And and so that's where the Romani language was part of the Indo-Aryan deal and all that. And so they traveled through Pakistan and Afghanistan, Persia, and wound up in what we call Romania. And Europeans referred to them, interestingly enough, as Egyptians, and that shortened.
1: Oh, really?
0: That shortened into Gypsy. And the thing is that there were people, because they were called Egyptians, who thought, well, they come from Egypt. Well, that was never the case. So that was the deal. So it was very, very, very different. And, we're talking really Middle Ages, like the 1200s, 1300s, about that period of time. So,
1: it was interesting as exposed to that as a kid. In fact, I can remember being in a crowd where all I could see was knees.
0: Oh, of course. Of course. As a kid. Absolutely. And, there was nothing like the Midway. Loved the. Hang on a minute. Don't go away. John says I'm doing it again. So stay where you are. We'll pick it up after this on WGN Radio. WGN Radio. I'm Raleigh James. And we've only got a few minutes left this tonight, unfortunately. And apologies to everybody. But I did want to talk to Chuck in Rockford about this. I'm just so fascinated by the early Carney days. And as I've mentioned before, Billboard magazine, before it was ever about music, was the Billboard, and it was for Carney guys, and the classified ads were hilarious, circus wants fat woman, that kind of thing. And so that had to be a great life, and I thank you for sharing it.
1: Am I on the air?
0: you are, and you got about a minute here.
1: I used to pick up the Billboard for my dad at the Galesburg News Agency.
0: Okay.
1: At that time, it cost a quarter.
0: Yeah.
1: And he used to book his dates.
0: By, sure.
1: What was in the Billboard? Otherwise, he wouldn't know what was going on. And
0: absolutely.
1: It was a different world. But I also probably. Next time I call, I want to talk to you about Rodale Publishing or whatever.
0: Okay.
1: Did you ever see the last Whole Earth catalog?
0: Well, yes, we will talk about that next time, and thanks. I appreciate it.
1: Well, yeah.
0: Okay. I'll give
1: care now.
0: You too. Yeah, fun stuff. And yeah, the ads alone are just priceless. So 888-876-5593. I've got all of, 2 minutes here. So let's see what we can do. Ken has some requests. All right, Ken, what do you want to hear?
2: Heaven Must Be Missing an Angel.
0: Heaven Must Be Missing an Angel is a wonderful song. I'll do it. Thanks.
2: A wonderful song.
0: All right.
2: One of the best.
0: All right. I'm writing this one. Don't forget, Ken, Chicago. All right. Let's see. Jeff in Homewood's going to close us out, I think, with some names, maybe Annette and Carol Stream. I hope so. Okay, Jeff, what are your suggestions?
3: Some Chicago names. How about Sears and Hancock?
0: Okay.
3: Okay. Jackson and Adams.
0: Okay.
3: Marshall and Fields.
0: Oh, God. All right.
3: Annie and May.
0: Oh, God. All right. Very creative. Thank you. Thank you.
3: Okay.
0: Appreciate it. So 888-876-5593. And Annette closes it out entirely tonight. Annette, welcome back to WGN Radio. What do you got?
4: Hi. I could tell you a lot of names of cats that I've known, but I'm going to be quick. And a lot of people told me I should call mine Ginger or Pumpkin. When I got a striped tabby,
0: mm-hmm.
4: and when my aunt was young, she had a cat that she just called Little Stripe, but she couldn't say it, so she called it Little Trap. It was just funny.
0: Yeah.
4: And then I knew another family that had a cat they called Snickle Fritz,
0: which
4: I like that.
0: I like that too,
4: and
0: Snickle Fritz.
4: You could name one Snickle and one Fritz if you wanted to.
0: You could. All right. Wonderful suggestions.
4: Okay.
0: Thank you, Annette.
4: All right. Bye-bye.
0: So we thank Adam for keeping us on the air and John for screening your calls. Above all, you know I thank you for calling. That's what makes the show a pleasure to do. We got 3 hours tomorrow night, 21 hours from now. Until then, that's a wrap. Hope to hear from you tomorrow. I'm Raleigh James. It's WGN Radio.
5: 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Fight or flight, your attention, G's. Driven to detraction as things got turbulent between air traffic control and Delta pilots at New York's JFK Airport. A wake-up squall as the controller apparently couldn't get the pilot's attention as they were taxiing to take off. Finally, controller snark barks with this remark, "You need a follow-me vehicle?" "Stop being rude," snaps the pilot. "Time to bring in the flight attendants to try a little temperless." Orange smush, traffic slam and cheese. Some dipstick dumped his load of cheese balls all over the 105 freeway east of LAX, setting off a tidal wave of traffic and treasure together. A pig alert was issued, not just to clean up the 100-plus tubs of spilled cheese balls, but because dimwit drivers dashed out of their SUVs to scoop up the sloppy snacks. Responsibility for schlockwork orange not yet clear, but the question lingers. Who glut the cheese? A case of skew? Is the bait beer heist near L.A. a matter of fake one down and spread it around? Pabst Blue Ribbon reports somebody stole 20 tons of beer from its warehouse in Montclair. After the brewer put out loony lathered up releases requesting the return of its rig, local police responded that no truck was ever taken, just the suds. Pabst is offering a reward. Beer belly acres may wonder if it's all just a complicity stunt or just the theft that made Montclair famous. And that's what's happening. I'm Grant Marshall, 2020 News.
0: This is a replay of the Tuesday night, September 15th, WGN show. We started right at 10. If you don't hear yourself on it, it's because you didn't call, and I hope you'll rectify that soon. We're live Monday through Thursday from 10 to 1 Central. 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

0: WGN Radio. I'm Raleigh James. 3 hours to spend together. A lot to talk about. Yeah, I've actually got a list for a change. Playing your requests as well. Well, some of them anyway. And the ones I could find when I found the laptop, which is no longer missing in my hot little hands. And that's good news. But there's a few things that weren't saved, apparently. We'll get to that. But we have a job right now. And, you don't necessarily have to come to a conclusion tonight, but you'll remember Dave called during trivia last night and mentioned that he and his partner have adopted 2 5-year-old tabbies. He sent a picture too. They're lovely. And he said, we need names. And, it wasn't until after he hung up the phone that I decided what I would do. Now, this absolutely will not be what you would do necessarily, but we're going to talk about it. But first, we're going to find out if Dave, in the last 24 hours, has found a group of names from which to choose. So, Dave, where are you on this?
1: Hey, Raleigh, good evening. Thanks for taking my call tonight.
0: Sure.
1: Right now, we were pretty inspired by Howells and Hood, you know, a bar that we used to hang out at, which is, of course, in the Chicago Tribune building. Howells and Hood, of course, the architects. But I think we're landing on Hoodie, maybe, or Sid. And Howie kind of works well with Howells. But we're really suggestible, so we're really hoping to get some suggestions from you.
0: Well, firstly, if you like Howells and Hood, go for it. Howells and Hood. There's two names. They don't have to be standard names. There's nothing wrong with that. A cat named Howells is kind of hilarious when you think about it. And Hood, why not? All right. So,
1: well, I think too, since they came from the Chicago Pound, so we want to kind of keep it Chicago. You know, they're city boys from the streets that got rescued, and thanks to Paws and all the good work that they do there, they got a safe home now.
0: So how Howells and Hood work out? This very well could be.
1: Their personalities have got to come out, so we'll see.
0: Yeah, but that's a good first start. That's what I'm voting for, given your list. All right, so after we spoke, I came up with Drape.

0: in Los Angeles. At the time, the general manager was Frank Oxerart, who just died a couple of years ago, but in his 90s. But in any event, Frank was a law and order kind of guy. And he found out that, Ken had an interesting sideline there. He was making deals with the unionized employees to put in for overtime that they didn't get, and then he'd split the money. When it got to about $512,000, Frank prosecuted him. Now, why am I telling you this? Because I will never forget it as long as I live. I was with Frank. It must have been 1981 at this time, like 2 years later. And we're sitting there talking, and he glumly says, "You know, if I knew how hard it was to find a good program director, I never would have prosecuted him." And so that was a real testament as far as talent. And of course, Chuck Bloor probably knows no introduction, but ironically, he was the guy that took KFWB top 40 in the 50s. So those are my choices, Draper and Bloor. And of course, WCFL, I don't know if you're old enough to remember their jingles, but under Chuck Bloor, it was absolutely all Chicago all the time. And my favorite was the only station I ever knew that had a jingle for St. Swithin's Day.
1: You know what? That's perfect, Raleigh, because we're also rewatching Mad Men. And of course, Don Draper is figured prominently. So that's terrific. So well, thanks for those recommendations.
0: Okay. Now let's see if we can get others here. I'm looking at the screen. And okay, Victor has a Nick update, which I want to hear. I got an email from him earlier and sent one to him. Mike and Mark have requests. All right, Brian. Oh, you know about Jinx Falkenberg. Maybe she's the one on Bright Suburbanist versus Clean Machine. And Nick in Chicago wants to talk about Celine Dion. This is not good news, Dave. I will keep the lines open, and I will keep plugging this all night. You can email if you want to. That's Raleigh@Raleigh.net, Rolly@Rolly.net. I want some interest here. Hopefully we can get some.
1: Thanks, Raleigh. Have a great night.
0: You too. And give a nice pat to the two unnamed at this point who have just joined your family.
1: We'll do that.
0: Okay, thanks. Appreciate it. Yeah. I'd say a hug, but a lot of cats don't like to be hugged. So we're not going to go there. So just a loving pat will be enough. All right. So if you have an idea, I'm voting for Draper and Drawer, but Howells and Hood are great too. All right. So Victor in Silver Spring, welcome back to WGN Radio. Victor. Oh, I think Victor's sleeping. I hope not, but anyway, he can call back if he likes, and if he is sleeping, I hope he makes it through the night. Yeah, nothing is more sacred than sleep, let me tell you what. All right, Mike in Elmwood Park, welcome back to WGN Radio.
2: Hi, Raleigh, how are you?
0: I'm here, and how about yourself?
2: Okay. I got a couple requests.
0: Of course you do. Let me get out the... paper here. All right, what is it you want to hear?
2: Honeycomb by Jimmy Rogers.
0: Okay.
2: And It Don't Matter Anymore by Buddy Holly.
0: Okay.
2: I think that's it.
0: Okay.
2: I enjoy your show. I thank you for playing my request last week. I mean, I thank you very much. I enjoy it. I enjoy your show. I really do.
0: Well, it's great to hear from you, and I will get these on this week, I promise.
2: All right.
0: Okay, thanks.
2: You have a great week, and we'll talk to you soon.
0: All right, looking forward to it. So, 888-876-5593, 8888-ROLLYE. And so we'll get to, before I do anything else, I'm deferring to the names, and hopefully Dave and his partner are going to be, whose name I didn't get, and I apologize for that, but I hope that we get some names, and Jeff has an idea. Southgate, Kentucky, welcome back to WGN Radio. What do you think?
3: Well, Raleigh, I will tell you, as a multiple-time cat person with my wife, we've had three great cats.
0: Yeah.
3: Well, one not-so-great cat that we have now and two other cats that are really great.
0: Are we talking a little attitude there?
3: Well, he's just young, and I don't know that he's out of his terrible twos yet.
0: Oh, all right.
3: But his name is Frankie. He's named after Frank Sinatra. My wife named him.
0: Good. I like that.
3: But the cat we had before, who died 2 months shy of his 8th birthday of some kind of congenital heart disease we didn't know anything about, and neither did he.
0: Yeah.
3: I named after Garth Brooks, and his name is Brooksy.
0: Okay.
3: And

0: Brooksy was a great tabby cat. He was absolutely my boy.
1: Okay.
0: And then she had a Maine Coon named Hobbs after Calvin and Hobbs.
2: Yeah. Okay, a big boy.
0: Oh, Hobbs was a beautiful gray, gentle giant. Who we had first.
2: So how long did Hobbs make it?
0: Hobbs made it to 15. Had diagnosed with renal failure at like the age of 11, and he lived another 4 years with us.
2: Aww.
0: And my wife fed him yogurt with the pill crushed up inside of it to prolong his life.
2: And did he ever catch on? I mean, did you ever get a case where he was eating the yogurt and not the pill?
0: No.
2: All right.
0: No. He loved the yogurt with the pill inside.
2: All right.
0: And he also, as my wife said, would lick the brown off her bottle of Bud Light as she was drinking it. He didn't drink the beer. He just liked the outer remnants of the Bud Light. Yes.
2: All right. So, we'll put Hobbs in the mix, and Brooksy and Frankie. Of course, Frankie might as well have a Johnny with it, Frankie and Johnny. But so,
0: absolutely.
2: Good choices, one and all. Thank you so much for calling.
0: You bet.
2: All right. So, yeah, great choices. So, Dave, I hope you guys are listening. Now, we have Scott in Valpo who's got an idea. So, Scott, what do you think?
3: Chicago radio-themed names for Tabby Brothers. Stephen Gary, although they might not get along later.
2: Well, I'm going to say they will at first. Yeah, Stephen Gary, that's good. I like it.
3: They're a bit crude.
2: Yeah, and if we want to keep it WGN-ish, we could have Stephen Johnny. Johnny doesn't have to be female. I mean, well, this one does, but not the cat. All right, good deal. Thank you.
3: Wait.
2: Oh, yes.
3: I've got some trivia for you.
2: Uh-oh.
3: Okay, I'm going to end this call. Okay. I like Cindy's calls a lot, and she has good energy, but she always sounds so disappointed when you're on the call. Like, okay, talk to her. Okay. So I'm going to do my Cindy sign-off, and her anniversary is Thursday, so please be nice to her.
2: All right.
3: Okay.
2: Thank you for remembering. Okay. Later. All right. So 888-876-5593. Let's see. We'll get to Mike and Marty and Brian and Nick. And there are now two lines available for you if you would like to name a pair of tabby cats. All right. So I want to talk about the Sea Crane Company a moment, because I know if you like radio, you'd love the Sea Crane Company, and you're probably well ahead of me and already have the website bookmarked. 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This is John's bedside companion. It's the almost everything radio, and they call it that because it's got the addition of Bluetooth. That means it sounds good enough, the speaker in it is good enough that you'll use it as your Bluetooth speaker. It really is. But not only do you get great sound on this radio, but like all the things that Bob Crane has developed, you get great reception. You're not going to beat it with the radios that are made today. 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Just terrific. And it's also got emergency capabilities like the NOAA weather, the 2-meter ham band. There's a dial light, digital readout, presets, all the things you want, and bass and treble control. It runs on a power cord, or you can put batteries in it. And the neat thing about the batteries is they last. 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I think you're going to be as impressed as I am. 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

0: WGN Radio. I'm Raleigh James, and those are the Spaniels. And actually, they're the Spaniels before they were on VJ, going back to 1953 for that on Chance. Chance was a little Chicago label that had maybe 100 releases between, say, 1950 and 1954 at the latest, maybe only 1953, not a lot. But in that period of time, they had a number of interesting groups, including the Flamingos and the Moonglows, who, of course, would later go on to the kind of fame that that the Spaniels had, or even more, if you want to actually have an argument about that. So that was the deal. And that was the fifth of Jimmy P's six-pack. I have one more to play of him, and we will. All right, so we'll get to all of your calls, but we're deferring to names for two tabby cats, five-year-old tabbies, adopted right here in the Chicago area by Ken and his partner, and they'd like Chicago names. So what do you think? Ken in Chicago, welcome back to WGN Radio.
1: I've got two cute names for the kitties.
0: Okay.
1: Peanut butter and jelly.
0: Okay.
1: And I got a couple more.
0: All right. Anything you want.
1: Bonnie and Clyde.
0: Okay.
1: Romeo and Juliet. Hansel.
0: Oh, you know, I just realized something. I am in the news. Hang on a minute. I just heard it in my headphones. Don't go away. Yeah, screwed that up royally, didn't I?

0: Raleigh, James. That was the last of Jimmy Fee's six packs. The Eldorados, of course. VJ, Don't You Know, 1954. And Baby, I Need You. Yes, indeed. All right. So, got more requests coming up and got Ken in Chicago coming up in a moment. But got an email from our fearless leader, Mary, General Manager Mary, including me on the list that the House did it. They passed H.R. 979. Yes, it was, by the way, it was a voice vote. So, I can't tell you everybody who voted either way, but I will tell you the bill had 317 co-sponsors, so it was a no-brainer that that would pass. Now it's up to the Senate, and they've got a bill, S-315, 60 co-sponsors of that. Again, they've got the votes, that's for sure. It's a question of the scheduling. I'm hoping they'll do it in the October session before they're away for the election season, if you will. If not, the lame duck session after the election would be perfect for that because, of course, totally bipartisan. Ted Cruz and Ed Markey are the sponsors of that, so that tells you it's bipartisan. All right, so that's good news. Halfway there. And what the bill does, if you're wondering, is it's much like many years ago when auto manufacturers didn't have FM in the cars. It drove me crazy in the 60s. And, you know, I'd have to pay more for that and all that. And then, you know, by the mid-70s, of course, it's by the latter 70s, it's everywhere. Well, now, of course, especially with the advent of electric cars and them not wanting to spend 27 more cents to make sure they isolate that signal, there are a lot of manufacturers who aren't including AM radios. And by the way, some of them to some real blowback too, like Ford. So they've been reversing that to some extent. But all that said, this bill simply, it's very simple. Auto manufacturers would have to include AM at no additional cost. So they truly would all be AM FM radios. All right. So now back to Ken in Chicago. All right, Ken.
1: With peanut butter and jelly.
0: Yes, peanut butter and jelly. And even if you don't have the butter, peanut and jelly would be good. And, of course, so you mentioned Bonnie and Clyde. What else you got?
1: Well, I got Hansel and Gretel and...
0: Now these are two male cats, so I don't know.
1: They're males.
0: They're
1: okay.
0: Both males.
1: Okay, yeah. I'll stick with peanut butter and jelly.
0: Yeah, okay. All right. I'll take it.
1: Names.
0: Yeah, there you are. Thanks. Appreciate it. All right.
1: Bye.
0: So, yes, there are two male tabbies, personalities yet to be determined. And another Ken. Ken in Wisconsin's got some names. So, Ken, what do you think?
2: Hi. Actually, Raleigh is Kim. Kim in Wisconsin.
0: Oh, Kim, sorry about that. We've changed your gender. Well, it's in vogue now. They're all doing it. All right. So, hope the operation wasn't painful, and thanks for calling. All right, so.
2: Yeah. No, thank you. Yeah. But anyway, yeah, I thought of a couple of sets. I heard him call yesterday, and I was thinking about this. It came to me last night, so wanted to call today. So
0: yeah.
2: I was thinking, in homage to the Pope, one could be Leo,
0: okay.
2: And then he could use his, you know, non-Pope name, Bob, so it could be Leo and Bob.
0: Okay.
2: Or, if he wants to pay tribute to WGN Radio... two morning men, iconic morning men, Spike for Spike Odell, and okay. Wally for Wally Phillips.
0: Okay, all right. Yeah, Spike and Wally, there you go. I was a Bob Collins girl myself, but that's fine.
2: Well,
0: both of those
2: and
0: are...
2: Yeah, I like Bob, too, but I don't know, Spike and Wally.
0: Yeah, right. I agree with you.
2: Pizzazz.
0: I agree with you. You don't want to name the cat Bob. It just doesn't work. But, yeah, Spike and Wally, all right. I like it. Thank you.
2: All right. Thanks, Raleigh.
0: Appreciate
2: Have
0: it.
2: A good night.
0: You too.
2: Okay, bye-bye.
0: All right. So that's Kim, decidedly female. We'll try not to make that mistake again. All right. So 888-876-5593. Lynn in Romeoville has some names. What do you think, Lynn?
3: Hi. I had a couple ideas. One, if they're movie buffs, how about Siskel and Ebert?
0: Okay.
3: And then sports fans, they could be Cubs and Sox.
0: Oh, that's interesting. Okay.
3: Yeah.
0: Yeah.
3: And then my last idea, Jordan and Pippen.
0: Okay. All right. Thank you.
3: Okay.
0: Appreciate it.
3: Bye-bye.
0: All right. So some fine suggestions there, I tell you what. All right. So we'll continue with this. You know, I haven't forgotten all our requests. We talked to Mike in Elmwood Park, so I'll say goodbye to him. But we haven't talked to Marty or Nick and Brian want to talk about something else, but we'll get there. But Donna in Oak Lawn, so welcome back to WGN Radio.
4: Hi, Raleigh. I've been thinking about the two male cats looking for a Chicago home and names. And I thought if they were sports figures, and you never know with cats, they're leaping around all over the place anyway. I thought maybe for the Blackhawks, you could call one of them Blackie or Hawk or just plain Black. Mm-hmm. And then you got Bears. You could call the other one Bear, or you could call the other one in honor of our sweetness, Peyton, Mr. Peyton.
0: Okay.
4: Sweetness.
0: All right.
4: Sweetness. Sweetness is it, depending on the nature of the cat.
0: I don't know what male cat wants to be called Sweetness.
4: Well, you could call him Sweetie.
0: Yeah, you sure could. I don't know. You might give it a complex.
4: Well, with cats, I don't think cats you could ever give complex to. They might give the owners a complex or two.
0: Oh, yeah.
4: But it doesn't work the other way around.
0: All right. Well, we'll keep this in mind then. So there you go. Hawk, Peyton, Blackie, and, you know, they are two orange tabby cats, though, you should know. So I'm not sure about Blackie, but you never know.
4: Well, you can call him Hawk then.
0: All right. Got it.
4: Bye-bye.
0: Okay, thanks. Appreciate it. All right, so 888-876-5593, 8888 Raleigh. Lisa in Dundee, welcome back to WGN Radio.
5: Hey, Raleigh. One of the previous callers took my initial guess, which or suggestion, which was Pippin and Jordan.
0: Okay.
5: But I think because they're fans of Mad Men, and I'm a huge fan of Mad Men, I like the name Draper,
0: okay,
5: which was one of your suggestions.
0: Yeah.
5: And then the other head of the company is Sterling. So I think Sterling and Draper would be great cat
0: okay,
5: names.
0: There you are. I'll take it.
5: Okay.
0: All right,
5: thank
0: thanks.
5: You.
0: Appreciate it. Yeah.
5: Bye.
0: Haven't seen Mad Men, but I would guess that the writers were at least reasonable radio buffs if they came up with Draper. Yeah, as in Ken. All right, which was my first suggestion, Draper and Bloor. All right, so let's see what we have. When I was at Billboard, I had two fish at the time. They're pretty big fish. And I named one Paul and one Drew because he was programming a radio station in Los Angeles at the time. And God, I remember. Paul died while I was away, and they were afraid to tell me. All right, so 888-876-5593-8888 Raleigh. Don and Beloit, what do you think?
6: Hey, Raleigh, I was going to shamelessly steal from the writers of Seinfeld and what George Costanza said. He always wanted to name his son, you know, someday if he had a kid, he was going to name his son Seven after famous baseball player along with Mickey Mantle. He's going to name after Mickey Mantle. So he's going to name his kid Seven, but his friends were going to steal that, and he got mad, so he said that they should name their kid Soda. So I think Seven and Soda would be pretty funny.
0: All right.
6: And, of course, they're like, we're not naming our kid Soda, George, but he's like, why not? It's light, refreshing, and there's no aftertaste.
0: Right.
6: I think you should post them on the on your website, you know, like you do for your funny contest for, like, the worst music.
0: Well, you should have told me that before I was before the show started, so I'd write them down.
6: Well, sorry about that. You know, I'm sure if you put the word out, someone would be your
0: your scribe. Yeah,
6: secretary.
0: Yeah, right, exactly. Well, I got some of them, so I don't know. This would take a lot of effort, though. I usually will choose a nap, but you never know. Thank you. Good suggestion,
6: Riley. I usually don't buy albums, but I was at my local on Labor Day. My local Goodwill was open. I usually don't go to it, but I was in this Goodwill, and I just look at albums and you're like, wow, something catches your eye, you know. And I saw this one. It kind of reminded me of the songs my parents would play and stuff like that. It reminds me of my childhood. But there on the wall was Herb Alpert and Tijuana Brass. The
0: Whipped Cream and Other Delights.
6: My Love. What Now My Love.
0: Oh, what I was going to say, usually it's Whipped Cream and Other Delights because that sold the most.
6: That we've talked about that one, right?
0: Right. Well, sure. Those records sold a ton of copies. To adults, which was really the goal back then, because pretty much by that time, adults were no longer buying records. So to be able to sell something an adult would buy was a pretty amazing feat.
6: My parents would. I have to give my parents credit that they did, like, kind of, you just roll your eyes, but you see later that they. My dad was into that Roger Miller stuff, of course, too, and a lot of, you know, they wanted the Harry Belafonte or whatever.
0: Sure.
6: You know, but anyway. Herb Alpert, I went down the rabbit hole. I think you and I have talked about Sergio Mendez, and of course, Herb Alpert had so much to do with that guy's whole entire career, right?
0: Well, in the States. No, Saoirse Mendez was a very big deal before her
6: right.
0: record. And, of course, the first album, actually, was Brazil 65. And it was
6: right.
0: it was also released on Tower as the Saoirse Mendez Trio. And that's stateside first album. He had done plenty of things before that in Brazil, like
6: Dance. What was that band before he was called? You and I have played some songs with that.
0: From Bossa Rio?
6: Yeah.
0: Well, Bossa Rio, yes. But even before that, you know, he was doing a lot of stuff in Niterói, and Dance Moderno was obviously before any of that. But what Herb did, of course, was made him very commercially successful. Now, I would say the only album that he originated that I thought was really wonderful is the one, of course, they've never put out on CD and didn't really sell, but that was Equinox. It was just a terrific album. But all that other stuff to me, which was Mulch, you know, Fool on a Hill and all that crap,
6: right.
0: but it's sold, and so you can't fault him for that. And then, of course,
6: and good TV. He did good when he put things on TV. He made a really good show. He was good showmanship.
0: Yeah. So there you there you have it.
6: I went down the Herb Alpert and the Tijuana Brass rabbit hole, and somewhere I was on a chat room, and you're going to laugh at this, but. Someone said, I don't know what album, what year they came out, but maybe what now, My Love, I don't know, I'm on my computer. But anyway, someone said, you know, the two, him and Mario Andretti look exactly alike. Like they're like identical twins. And
0: no,
6: I was like,
0: no.
6: Oh my God, you're right. So it's so funny that they both were popular around the same time and they look almost exactly the same. So I thought that was just kind of funny.
0: Well, pictures maybe, but not in person. And
6: I was reading up on Mario Andretti's career because he was in so many TV commercials,
0: sure.
6: just like Sergio Mendez's people ended up in TV commercials and stuff like that.
0: So there you go. There you have it.
6: I did not know that you had a lot of cars, but I did not know that Mario Andretti drove for Ferrari for a while. I did not know that.
0: Yes.
6: That's pretty cool. Well, anyway, I like how our conversations go around in large circles. Back to Brazil.
0: Well,
6: thanks,
0: Raleigh. Okay, thanks a lot. Appreciate it. Yeah, apart from Brazil, if you look at Herb Alpert, his early stuff was with Dory Records. In fact, I think one of his kids might have been named Dory, but that was before there was an A&M. All right, so 888-876-5593 would be 8888 Raleigh. More names, shall we? Karen in Chicago, welcome back to WGN Radio.
7: Yeah, I got three of them.
0: Okay.
7: How about Tom and Jerry?
0: Okay.
7: Pat and Mike?
0: Okay.
7: Sam and Dave.
0: Ah, I love that. All right. Good deal.
7: Okay.
0: Well, thank you. Appreciate
7: thank you.
0: That. All right.
7: Okay.
0: So, yeah, Sam and Dave, except they're tabbies. I don't know. All right. Well, we'll pick it up right after this on WGN Radio.

WGN Radio. I'm Ronnie James. It was Jack in St. Charles who wanted to hear the Kirby Stone Four, Bottles, Bangles, and Beads, 1958 in Colombia. Actually, talk about Brazil on Mer Deodato's first album that he did stateside. He had a cut of that was just beautiful. I thought, anyway.

0: WGN Radio. I'm Riley James. Lynn Anderson, Liz's little girl. Yes, February of 1969 on Chart Records. Our house is not a home. Curly Putnam wrote it. All right, and that was for Don and Beloit, who wanted to hear it. So we still have to deal with the cat names. And this is it. Dave and his partner have adopted 2 5-year-old tabbies right here in Chicago, and they want names. And you've come up with some great ones. So carry on, and we'll get to all your other calls as well. But we'll get at least one more name here before moving on at the moment. But you can interrupt whatever you're whatever we're doing otherwise, and give us your suggestion. So, Jim in Chicago, what do you think?
1: Well, I got two pairs of names, one silly and one serious. For the music lovers, they could name them Jake and Elwood.
0: Okay. Well, better than Ferrante and Teicher. All right, what else you got?
1: Yeah. Easier to pronounce and spell, too.
0: Yeah.
1: For the greatest athlete Chicago's ever known, a man who played the game for the love of the game instead of fame, name one cat Walter and the other cat Peyton.
0: All right. There you go. Appreciate it. Thank you.
1: Yeah. Thank you.
0: I like that. All right. So good deals. We've got plenty of suggestions, and yes, do keep them coming, but we'll change the subject momentarily here. I think Victor woke up. So, Victor, welcome back to WGN. Hope it was a nice nap.
2: Oh, no, somehow we got cut off. Oh. I don't know what happened, but oh. I'm glad to be talking to you now.
0: Yeah.
2: How about pumpkin and squash?
0: Oh, there you go. All right.
2: Those would be good names. I got a story to tell you concerning my father. He was driving up to the gatehouse. He was in the Coast Guard.
0: Yeah.
2: So he's looking in the gatehouse, and he says, "Do I see cats in there?" And the guy in the gatehouse says, yes, sir. And my father says, "Okay, I'm going to take 2 of them home for my kids, so you feed them." So the next day when my father drove up to the gatehouse, there was a big sign that said, "Feed those cats as ordered by the OOD."
0: That's it. There you are.
2: So that was one of his favorite stories. Unfortunately, the cats were in poor health to begin with.
0: No.
2: They died from some disease. I think it was called feline leukemia.
0: Uh-huh.
2: Back then it was called infectious anemia, and it was extremely catchy, and if one cat got it, then just about every other cat in the neighborhood.
0: Not good.
2: So, also, I got a call from Mike from Julie, Illinois,
0: uh-huh,
2: today, and we had a nice little chat.
0: Good.
2: We were talking about, I remember something, I guess it was in the 80s. Do you remember the waterbed craze?
0: Oh, of course. And not the 80s. That was very big in the 60s. And in fact, because back when you first had those quote-unquote underground stations, you couldn't sell a spot to save your life. But then they kind of became progressive stations, and I used to laugh that the only sponsor you'd get was the Waterbed Emporium.
2: Oh, yes. A friend of ours, when I was married, had one of those things. My wife wanted one. I said, "No, they're more trouble than they're worth." It turned out that this friend of ours who had the waterbed, one of the cats punched the
0: hole. Oh, no. Whole place was underwater.
2: Had to come and pump all the water out.
0: Yeah, whole place would be underwater. Yeah, the other thing is apartment buildings routinely started not to allow them on upper floors because of the weight.
2: Yes. And also, the insurance companies
0: the water damage alone. But no, they were big for years.
2: Yeah, I never wanted one. I'm glad we never did get one, because it turned out they were more trouble than they were worth.
0: Yeah, I never really liked them either, and I couldn't imagine, you know, when that craze was on, I was absolutely sleeping alone, but I couldn't imagine sleeping with somebody on that water, man. They turn, you're bouncing all over the place.
2: Exactly, and the noise with the water sloshing.
0: With the sloshing, it's just, no, I'll just pick something on my own, thank you very much, yeah.
2: But I do remember those commercials call this number right now, you'll have a waterbed before you know it. Also, there were commercials running around the same time. Get a month's TV, call this number, you'll be watching the fights tonight.
0: Madman Munch.
2: 16-inch screen.
0: Yeah. Madman Munch, you betcha. So,
2: I knew a couple of TV repairmen, and they would say, for TV miseries, there's nothing like a month's TV.
0: Yeah, oh yeah. No, he was really interesting all the way around, a lot more than just us TVs. And he was from Elgin, Illinois, actually. And it was interesting because he dropped out of high school, yet by the time he was 20, he had his own car dealership and all this kind of stuff. And then, of course, I think it was Kaiser Fraser, actually. So, then he went to California, and that's where he really turned his attention to making television sets. And his whole deal was that not only were they going to be cheaper, but they'd be less intricate. You'd have less components. It was Munsing. Yeah. Less is more. Yeah. And, 1949, they were about $100. Now, that wasn't cheap, but it was cheaper. And, but the interesting thing is less may be more, but there were more repair bills than other brands. So that was, by the end of the 50s, that was it. And
2: now, when I worked at the National Library Service for the Blind.
0: Yeah.
2: At one time, I worked in the technical section,
0: mm-hmm.
2: and I knew a couple of TV repairmen, and they would tell me stories about the runs they would go on.
0: Sure.
2: And this one guy told me, I went to so-and-so's house, and the next thing I know, the guy's pointing a 38, and he says, you better get this set fixed in half an hour. I'll do my best.
0: Yeah, right.
2: Like, he got the set fixed in under half an hour. The guy says, that's better. Now I want to watch my football games this afternoon.
0: Oh, yeah, the TV repairman used to be a very venerable position. Everybody had to use the guy. Of course.
2: I know, one of them told me he would come in the office Monday morning. He'd get a call from some frantic woman saying, if you don't come out and fix this TV, my husband's going to beat me up.
0: Oh, God, great. That's when you call the police. You don't go to the television about that time. Jeez.
2: Yeah.
0: So,
2: but I heard some really interesting stories. And there was one I told my father. He had an Admiral TV, and the channel selector kept breaking down.
0: Uh-huh.
2: And many years later, as an adult, my father came to visit, and I was telling him a story about this one TV repairman. He said, I went to so-and-so's house. They had an Admiral TV, and I said, did it look like the one we had? And he says, probably so. And he's yelling at the kids, you broke the TV again. I told you kids, you're not allowed to touch the TV. Same thing in our house, but I did it anyway.
0: Right.
2: That's how I got interested in DXing. So anyway, he shows up at the house, and he's yelling at the kids, and he turns to the father and he says, it's not their problem. I kept telling Admiral they have a design problem, and they never fixed it. And my father finally, I guess, had enough of Admiral TVs. I know he was a captain in the Coast Guard, so he figured he'd get an Admiral, because that would be the next rank, I guess.
0: Yeah.
2: So anyway, he finally broke down and got a color TV because somebody told him that with a color set, you could see the flight of the football a lot better than you can in black and white.
0: Oh, man.
2: So, he broke down. We got the color TV. And then the guy came over and put up a rooftop antenna. And I was telling him about some of the stations I got earlier in the morning. I said, you should have been here at 8 o'clock when you put up the antenna. You would have seen I've gotten the Philadelphia channels. Got a couple of channels from Scranton. Bunch of channels from the Eastern Shore down in Norfolk, Virginia. It's almost lunchtime now, and the guy didn't really believe me. I said, well, here's channel 16. Maybe it will stay together long enough and here's station identification. And sure enough, he says, wow, you are right. That I did hear the announcer say channel 16 Salisbury.
0: Yeah.
2: And I said, well, you were telling my father there was a device that was $15. And what is this device supposed to do? And the guy told me, he went to my father and said, I am so impressed with your son. I'll give you the $15 device. I don't know what it was supposed to do. Maybe somehow trap the overload from the local channels, because we were like maybe a mile away from Channel 5's transmitter, and they bled over on the Channel 2 in Baltimore. And with 7 and 9, they caused interference on 11, 12, and 13, 11 and 12.
0: Yeah.
2: So we couldn't get those channels unless 7 or 9, I forget which one, reduced their power for a few hours, whatever.
0: Oh, yeah. Admiral was interesting. You know, they made the first color television. And, the first all-electronic color television. Exactly what that means, I don't even want to know. But that thing was like 1953, 54, right in there. And it was $1,175, which,
2: Right,
0: probably like 15 grand in today's terms. I mean, it was just ridiculous. But the other thing about, and in 1950, and Admiral was Chicago, as you know, the Chicago area. In 1950, they sold over 1 million television sets. And by 55, they had sold over 5 million television sets. And so, you know, we think about RCA, we think about Zenith, we forget about Admiral. But the other thing is they had those Bakelite sets. You know, of course, they had wood cabinets, too. But rather than the expensive wood, they had this Bakelite plastic in, you know, all sorts of hideous colors. And between that and what was the other one? The Philco that they claimed they claimed that was portable because it had a handle on the top. Hell, it wasn't even luggable.
2: We weighed about 2 tons.
0: It was ridiculous. And you got the stand for it. It was pretty rickety. But I remember all that stuff.
2: And then when you hooked an outdoor antenna to it, you had to take it off because the thing was very vulnerable. If the lightning hit the antenna, it would go down the wire, and that happened to my aunt's TV. It fried her TV. She had to go and get a new one.
0: That stuff would happen. And Admiral actually was AOC International, Admiral Overseas Corporation. And every time politically when I hear AOC did this or that, I can't help but think about Admiral Overseas Corporation, which was bought by Magic Chef. And eventually acquired by Whirlpool. And I think the Milwaukee Admirals, the hockey team, got their name because of that television set and their refrigerators or something like that. So, I remember Admiral.
2: That was really something. Well, I'm going to let you go.
0: Thanks for calling. Appreciate it.
2: Maybe Nick will call. He's recovering.
0: Yes. Yes.
2: And he says hello and...
0: Yeah.
2: Everybody's doing okay.
0: Right. I got an email from him, and he has moved to the rehab hospital and says the food is good. That was my first question. How's the food? And he said it's really pretty good. So it's a chain of rehab
2: that's
0: hospitals.
2: Surprising,
0: in the,
2: it's not.
0: Yeah, I know. But at least hopefully he's in the lap of luxury, and I understand he stood up today, not walking yet, but they say he will be. So that's good news.
2: Yeah, and he's going to push himself.
0: Yeah.
2: He wants to get back home.
0: I don't blame him. Everybody wants to get. No one likes to stay in those places, no matter how good the food is. You betcha.
2: You know, when I had my back operation, I was in a rehab center. Every time I got up, because I wanted to walk around, sit down, Mr. Schmidt, sit down. You might fall.
0: Yeah, right. And, well, that's their big thing, of course, for insurance reasons. Everything's about fall risk. Don't fall. Yeah. Give me a break.
2: Yeah.
0: All right.
2: Well, anyway, I'll let you go, but...
0: thank you for calling.
2: Somebody else on here.
0: All right.
2: I really enjoyed talking
0: always
2: to you today.
0: Thanks. Appreciate it. All right, so 888-876-5593-8888, Raleigh. And John had informed me that I hung up on Donna. I didn't mean to hang up on Donna. It was just one of those things. I thought I had talked to her already. But anyway, she has called back, and she's got names for 2 5-year-old tabby cats. What you got? Are you with me, Donna? Oh, that big lead-in, and she didn't hang around. Well, at least I don't think so. Donna, if I've hung up on you again, call back. Oh, we're going to talk about Jinx coming up next. And is Jinx and Ed, are they at the beginning of Bright Suburban Mr. and Mrs. Clean Machine? I don't know. It's the closest I can come. We'll see what Brian in Florida has to say coming up on WGN Radio.

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1: WGN Radio, I'm Raleigh James. So Ruth last night said, I don't know if Ella Fitzgerald never did anything with Louis Armstrong, but I want to hear it. Yeah, absolutely they did. An entire album, 1956 on Verve, Ella and Louis is what that was, and They Can't Take That Away From Me was one of the cuts on it. So hopefully Ruth caught that. So 888-876-5593. Brian is in Florida. Brian, what's up tonight?
2: Oh, a bunch of things, Raleigh. Didn't expect it was, hate to use this word again, but it's so applicable to your sterling broadcast, serendipity. The mention of the waterbeds brought to mind a piece of doggerel, courtesy of none other than the late, great Nipsey Russell. Let's see if I can get this out immaculately. After having heard it exactly once, this was on the Match Game circa 1972.
1: Okay.
2: Don't buy a waterbed for your newborn son, else the situation may turn grim, because you'll never know if he's wetting the bed or the bed is wetting him.
1: Perfect. Just perfect.
2: That's a lousy impression of Nipsey Russell.
1: That's still good. I like it, yes.
2: Well, you've got to hear my Clark Gable sometime. You'll think you're listening to Rhett Butler himself.
1: Right.
2: Aside from impressions, I pretty much only do an impression of myself, and I'm going to try to right now by pointing out something that I wish some of your other fans would highlight, and that is not just the wonderfully melodic intro theme you have, but how you quite astutely and, I think, almost flawlessly most nights wait to start talking over the music bed until you hear that exquisite saxophone solo. I think it's an alto sax. I might be wrong about that, but you time it just perfectly, and it's probably the best opening theme I've ever heard. A lot of shows have lousy opening themes. I'm thinking of Sean Hannity's show in particular. That thing's a mishmash. And that's even before he starts saying, 500 times per broadcast. But your opening is fantastic. But before the music starts, comes that terrific, I believe it's called by you radio pros, a liner. And my question is, how long ago was that recorded? Who is the male voice on it? And most important question, Raleigh James, did you coach him to add that wonderful sardonic tone that he imparts into it?
1: Yeah, it's Stephen B. Williams. He was my closest friend. He is murdered, sadly. But he did that for me, I don't know, around 1990, maybe, trying to think. It's been a while, and but I basically said a sound like Top Cat, and that was all I needed to say.
2: Wow. Well, it's fantastic. And speaking, I'm sorry to hear about his sad fate. This isn't the kind of thing anybody wants to top anybody with, but believe it or not, I've known four people, one rather well, that were murdered. So it's a particularly touching aspect when that is the way somebody's life is punctuated. But let's get to happier topics. And, you're already billboarded this, and I will get to the wonderful late Jinx Falkenberg in a second and tell you why I was reminded of her quite recently. But first, I got to take care of a little old business here. I've been tracking, as you may recall from one of our previous conversations before the WGN audience, I've been tracking the royal house in Norway there, and not only did the king, Harald, die, and then ill-advisedly the survivors decided to give the throne to the crown prince, and that squeezed me out of it, because I was hoping for some kind of a thing like on that reality TV show, Suddenly Royal. I was hoping to get my pretender application in there, but I was aced out by this this crown prince. Well, too bad for me, but maybe he's not long for this world, because it turns out the older sister of the king died just days after the king. So who knows how long the crown prince is going to last. So that's something to look forward to, or to dread, depending on your perspective. But I do want to tell you about and why I was thinking of Jinx Falkenberg, a name that should be more familiar. She was paired for many years on radio, as you know, but I doubt many of your listeners know that, what was his name?
1: Tex.
2: Tex McCrary,
1: right.
2: I believe.
1: John McCrary,
2: and,
1: right.
2: And they had, for my money, the greatest opening, maybe even greater than your show's opening, because they would have this wonderful exchange. It was a talk show, morning show, and it was parodied in the wonderful Woody Allen tribute to the radio era, Radio Days. There's a team on there that is right out of, you know, it's what they call a Romana Clay or Romana Clef, that is a thinly veiled portrayal of Jinx and Tex. And the way they would open their show was, she would speak first, and she would purr, "Hello, Tex." And then he would come back for the ages with, "Hi, Jinx." And they talked about all kinds of things, and they really created quite a stir. I wish I could tell you that I had listened to her show. Well, I have listened to the two of them, but only on replay. There's all kinds of their shows archived on various websites, and I would encourage anybody interested in the history of radio, as pretty much all your listeners I would think are, I would encourage them to listen to it. But I didn't know who she was until I was watching TCM one night, about 3 years ago, and I was watching their coming attractions, and it so happens that Jinx Falkenberg did a promo for a movie starring, and it was one of the earliest roles, wasn't his first, but it was an early role for Paul Newman, playing the character not Rocky Marciano, but rather Rocky Graciano, a different fighter, and a middleweight, not a heavyweight, much less undefeated like Marciano was, but Rocky Graciano was portrayed in the film Somebody Up There Likes Me, and it's a great film, and I could take some of your airtime now to tell you about this wonderful interview I did on Channel 7 television in Chicago with Paul Newman, but that would get me off the track. Instead, I'll tell you why Jinx came to mind recently, and it has to do with somebody who died just 2 days after her mentor. I'm talking about Robin Morgan, who was also a radio personality with a fascinating distinction in New York radio history, but she turns out to have been a protege of none other than Gloria Steinem, who died only 2 days before her.
1: Mm-hmm.
2: And until 1968 or 69, when Steinem really started coming to the fore, before she founded Ms., I believe, which was in 1972. By the way, I bought the first issue of Ms., and it was an interesting magazine, and I thought she was doing important work, Steinem was. Well, anyway, she's got this protege, Robin Morgan, who was a former child actress and has this distinction in radio history. She may have been the youngest radio talk show host of all time.
1: Yeah, WOR.
2: WOR. They said she was 4 years old, according to her bio that I read and researched for this. It turns out that she was actually five, but still.
1: Well,
2: I mean,
1: and better,
2: incredible. Did you ever hear her show, the Child Robin Morgan Show?
1: Just transcriptions of it, yeah. But she was more famous for Juvenile Jury. She was a panelist on that.
2: Yeah, well, good for her, and you know, it's nice to be in the right place at the right time, and if you want to have a career in radio, it's nice to start in Manhattan instead of out in the sticks like St. Louis, where I'm from. But, again, I was amazed that there was not one mention on any of the networks that I saw, and I was looking for it, of this obituary.
1: Right, because it was
2: last week. But nobody talks about her.
1: Because nobody remembers her, I'm sorry to say. But you're absolutely right. She died last week. And she was born, I guess, about 40, 41, so she would have been mid-80s.
2: Right. Well, speaking of 1941, as a closing shot, you've been terrific on these quizzes. Here's a question I wrote for what I called the Conundrum Compendium that I used to do on the old Radioactive Albuquerque show, and also up there in Washington State with Radioactive Seattle. And it has to do with two personages and their commonality, their highly unusual commonality. You'll know both personalities immediately, but what do they have in common? It's actually three things. I'm talking about Ethel Merman and Dylan. Ethel Merman and Dylan have what in common?
1: Bob Dylan?
2: Well, we're not talking Marshall Dylan.

0: who changed their surname from Zimmerman.
1: Yeah, there you go. Yeah, they're both Zimmerman, right? She was Ethel Agnes Zimmerman, I think.
0: You bet. So. And she was married to Ernest Borgnine for
1: right.
0: 9 torturous days.
1: Yeah.
0: So
1: yeah,
0: there you go. McHale's right. Navy, I managed to sneak in a plug for one of my favorite right. sitcoms, at least until the last season when they moved to Italy and ruined the show. But I don't want to ruin
1: okay,
0: any more
1: now,
0: of your show.
1: No,
0: I'll
1: no.
0: say goodnight and thank you for a lovely conversation.
1: But what I want to know before you go is, on the opening of Bright Suburban Mr. and Mrs. Clean Machine, do you think it is Jinx and Tex?
0: I don't know. I'm not sure I understand the question.
1: Well, do you want to hear it again? I was talking about this last night when I was talking about Jinx. Is there's an opening on a Country Joe and the Fish record that's on the Together album called Bright Suburban Mr. and Mrs. Clean Machine. And it opens with what I think may be Jinx and Tex, but I can't figure it out. And when I asked Joe McDonald, he didn't remember there was an opening. So here is what it sounds like. You can tell me if you think it is.
2: You had an invitation to ride shotgun in a parade tomorrow, and I declined for you.
3: You're a good girl.
2: You know where the parade was? It's out there in the Shoppers Park. And then Santa and his two little elves, Jingle and Jangle. And he's got a lot of chocolate things.
1: Yeah, so what do you think?
0: Well, I think it's a strong possibility,
1: yeah.
0: And given the fact of his Country Joe McDonald's, you know, forget the fish, but Country Joe McDonald's drug abuse, I
1: yeah.
0: don't know how long he was addicted, but he took enough drugs for
1: yeah.
0: his appearance there at Woodstock to last a lifetime. 1, 2, 3, 4, what are we fighting for?
1: Yeah, so.
0: But I admire you for even knowing who Country Joe McDonald is. I drop his name every once in a while, and it just hits the floor. People
1: well,
0: forget him, just like they do Jinx.
1: Well, you can't be from California and not remember him because his mother was head of the Socialist Party. So anyway, talk to you later.
0: Well, and she would have been back in vogue with the
1: yeah.
0: DSA.
1: Well, there is a
0: 26.
1: That's probably true.
0: Hey,
1: all right, thanks.
0: Keep up the great work.
1: Okay, bye.
0: And we'll talk to you soon, I
1: appreciate
0: hope.
1: Appreciate it, yes. All right, so there you go. I think it might be. I've been wondering about this since the Together album came out. And, yeah, there's some interesting things on it, Harlem and some other things, but that Bright Suburban Mr. and Mrs. Clean Machine was one of my favorites, so maybe it was. All right, so I'm going to go with that anyway. We're going to get to Ernie, a first-time caller in Clifton, Illinois, in moments, I hope. Then again, maybe I've talked so much, we're just going to have news. But either way, hang on, Ernie, don't go away. We're going to get cat names and the rest of your calls coming up on WGN Radio.

0: WGN Radio. I'm Riley James. Yep, Buddy Holly on Coral, of course, because he was doing it as a solo, not as the Crickets. 1958. It doesn't matter anymore. Paul Anka wrote that, and it was Mike in Elmwood Park who requested it. Actually, I was partial to the B-side, Rainin' in My Heart, which is a Boudreaux Bryant song. But nonetheless, you say it, we play it, for the most part. Ernie is a first-time caller. He's in Clifton, Illinois. I hope he was waiting. Ernie, are you still there?
1: Yeah, Riley.
0: Well, thank you for calling. Welcome to WGN.
1: Thank you. Hey, if we're talking about the cat names, if we're talking about...

0: two Chicago street cats.
1: Okay.
0: We couldn't name them nothing other than Al Capone.
1: Oh, that's Alan Capone. All right.
0: Right, right. Hey, real quick, Raleigh, I thank you for putting on a tremendous show with no politics behind it. And I would like to have a song requested, but I don't know who sung the song.
1: What's the song?
0: But it's a 1970s, probably country song, Put Another Log on the Fire.
1: Yes, absolutely. Shel Silverstein wrote it, and it was Tom Paul Glazer.
0: Perfect.
1: Yeah, I'll be happy to play that. Yeah, it's typical Shel Silverstein. Yeah. All right, I'll be happy to do that. I'll do that this hour.
0: Thanks again, Raleigh.
1: My
0: thank
1: pleasure.
0: You for the wonderful show.
1: Well, thank you, and call me again soon.
0: Bye-bye.
1: Okay, bye. Yeah, absolutely. Love new callers. So thank you, Ernie. All right, I'm sure Tom Paul Glazer and the Glazer brothers, we can do that. And it is. It's wonderfully sardonic, Shel Silverstein. All right, Nick in Chicago, welcome to WGN Radio.
2: Yes, you woke me up.
1: Oh, well, good. I guess that's a good thing.
2: Yeah, it's been a while. I'd just like to quickly mention about the little animals. I love the little dogs, but cats, I had cats, and the last one, unfortunately, she got older. Her back claws, you know, they developed like a little fish hook type of feature in her back nails, I should say.
1: Mm.
2: And they get, and when you have like a dense weave type of carpet on the floor in the kitchen, you know, not a shag or anything, of course, but
1: sure.
2: Just... So the little nail gets caught in or something, and they don't understand to back up and try to get out.
1: Right.
2: So they keep pulling on it, and it damages their muscles or something or tendons.
1: Well, it can get bloody, and it, by the way, it hurts the carpet, too. Berber is famous for this,
2: well,
1: by the way.
2: Well, a carpet, you know, if it's old and it's got some stains in it, that's okay, but the poor little animal, but... the best thing, it costs money to buy one of those little kits at a beauty shop, beauty store, a supply store that has a battery-operated little device that you can put different tips on it to and do different things. And a little grinding disc on there, you know, like a little sandpaper disc. And just if the cat is, excuse me, it's from the air conditioner when it was on earlier, I get that. If it, just give it a quick zap. If the cat is stable enough in your arms, you know, on your lap, and squeezing the paws a little bit, and the nails will come out. And just a quick zap, you know, just to take off a little bit of that sharp backwards point, because otherwise a poor little animal, when they're older, they get caught on her. And we know how it is when we get older, you know, how things sometimes get difficult in life. An idea for the two cats, the names, since they were from a pound, how about Pound and Kilogram?
1: Oh, God.
2: You liked it, huh?
1: Pound, maybe yeah. Pound and Kilo, okay.
2: Pound and Kilo, yeah, that's good. And regarding Celine Dion, you know who she is, the screener for a while, wasn't too sure. But
1: he knows.
2: She was away for a while, and what she had was a condition, a medical condition called stiff person syndrome. I'm serious. That's how old
1: you
2: are.
1: No, I'm well aware of it.
2: Yeah, Chicago Sun-Times, Monday, September 14th, which is yesterday. I'll just quickly read. It'll take about 10 seconds. Stiff person syndrome affects one or two people in a million. It stiffens muscles and sets off spasms violent enough to break bones, triggered by loud noise, by touch, by emotional stress, which sounds like what you would have when you're performing. And it says an arena holding 30,000 people is all three at once. Singing with the Dion told NBC in 2024 felt like being strangled. So I thought to myself, you know, that's one of the two things I never liked about becoming very popular. Number one is the lack of privacy. You know, you can't pop up anywhere that easily, you know, without people hounding you. Now, if you're a producer of a show, some of these people talk about how they go to a grocery store and people know who they are and all that, but you know, like on a radio talk show or one of those game shows where they're one of the judges. But mostly, you know, you got to be feeling uncomfortable. You know, people come around a piece of paper, want your autograph and stuff, and you never know what else might happen. And then the other thing is that is the stress of all the performing, you know, before the crowd. Now, some people, I think, by nature just love it, you know. You know, they like relish it. They enjoy that attention they're getting from a whole mass of people, especially if they're Chicago aldermen, you know. But anyhow, so and I want to ask about Bobby Wilson. Is he alive? So that's the son of Jackie Wilson.
1: Yeah, right. Absolutely. And didn't know it earlier in life, but he's the spitting image and sounds just like him.
2: Yeah. Yeah, oh, yeah, everything, right down to the bow leg and everything.
1: Right. No, I know. Absolutely. I mean, his claim is, as far as I'm concerned, validated just by hearing him and looking at him.
2: Yeah, yeah. I don't know. Maybe it's too energetic to play one of his songs. I don't know. I saw a thing about 2 years ago. I think he was on public television. And he came out right the first second. You know, that's one thing I like about the 50s and 60s black music. It's got nothing but energy, you know. And it just, boom, hits you right away. And it lasts through the whole program. So I don't know if you think it's too energetic to play that.
1: I play a lot of Jackie Wilson, so there's no reason I can't. He's actually Bobby Brooks Wilson, because, of course, that's who he was before he knew who Daddy was.
2: Okay. Yeah, okay. Is Jackie Wilson still with us?
1: Oh, my God. No, don't you know? Jackie Wilson, this is one of the saddest stories ever. He was appearing on stage outside of Philadelphia in Cherry Hill, New Jersey, at the Latin Casino, and he had a heart attack and stroke on stage, and sadly, he lived in a nursing home for like 5 years until he passed.
2: Oh, my God. Yeah, that's one thing we all pray that if we got to go, we go fast.
1: Well, that's,
2: you know,
1: absolutely.
2: I want to go while I'm on the air with you. I just want to croak and everybody out there say, Nick won't be calling anymore. You know?
1: Well, sure. Actually, I think he lived till 1984, now that I think about it, because I think it was a blur. So it would have been 75, I think.
2: Yeah.
1: And it was rough. It was just horrible as far as that goes. And it was right there. Yeah. And at first, because he was so energetic on stage, at first people didn't realize that it wasn't an act. And it was not good. But yeah,
2: you know,
1: he was terrific.
2: You know how this will be the last thing. You know how Red Fox, I saw him in Las Vegas, how he went. He was doing his little thing. I'm coming, Elizabeth. I'm going to, you know.
1: Right, of course.
2: And at one time, it was actually real. He was having a heart attack. And people are laughing and all that. And he collapsed down. And then they realize, heck, man, this guy's really dead. You know, man, can you believe that?
1: Right. Yeah.
2: Okay, well, that's it for today.
1: All right, thanks for calling. Appreciate it.
2: Oh, yeah, my pleasure. Yeah, thank you for holding on.
1: Yeah, that thing at the Latin Casino, like I say, it was 1975, and it was while I think he was singing Lonely Teardrops, and he got to the part of My Heart is Crying, and at that point, he collapses. And people think it's an act. And it was Cornell Gunther of the Coasters who was backstage who noticed he's not moving, he's not breathing. So it was Gunther who resuscitated him, and he was rushed to a nearby hospital. I'm not sure ultimately Gunther did him a favor because, you know, the deal is that they stabilized his vitals, but he had already lost too much oxygen to the brain, and that put him in a coma. And in early 76, it looked like he was coming back because he actually took a few steps and all that, but he pretty quickly slipped back into a semi-comatose state as far as that goes. And ultimately, deal was that he died in 1984. He was under 50, and I think it was Jack the Rapper tip show. Jack Gibson was an R&B disc jockey. He had a tip show and all that. And he's the one who raised money for the tombstone. So, and then later, of course, Van Morrison recorded Jackie Wilson Said, which was interesting, and others as well. So, yeah, that was horrible. So, no, he's no longer with us, and it's a damn good thing as far as that goes, because nobody, Nick's right, none of us have ever said, "Dear Lord, let me linger." You know, we all, when it's the time, we're all ready to go. All right, so 888-876-5593 is 8888 Raleigh, and Jim is in Blackwood. Hey, Jim, thanks for waiting. What's happening tonight? I think Jim went to sleep. I have this effect. I wish I could do that for myself. Yeah. Last night was another night. I just didn't. Maybe an hour of sleep. Yeah. So I got to listen to my own replays. Maybe I'll fall asleep doing that. All right. Robert in Chicago. Welcome to WGN Radio. And we lost Robert, too. Man, you're dropping like flies. We've got another 40 minutes. 888-876-5593. 888-ROLLYE. My fault for being so long-winded. We'll get to Marty. We'll get to Eduardo. And hopefully we'll get to you if you're awake right here on WGN Radio. I was supposed to do something, but obviously that did nothing. So we'll just move right along. I'll explain about what that was later. In the meantime, Isaac had requested more Gil Scott-Heron.

0: WGN Radio, I'm Raleigh James. Gil Scott-Heron, The Revolution Begins, The Flying Dutchman Masters, and that was Pieces of a Man, which was Isaac's request. 888-876-5593, 8888. Raleigh, I have no idea if you waited this long, but Marty, are you still there? No, that was the same thing to do, Marty. I wouldn't blame you a bit. He was on hold for a long time. But so was Eduardo in Tampa. So, Eduardo, you still with us?
1: Yes, very much so.
0: Right. What's happening?
1: I'll have to take a shower and wash your mouth.
0: Yeah, right.
1: Yeah, that's one way to stay awake. But, you know, before quickly I get into my lunch and learn at PBS over here in Tampa, pretty sad story about the custodians not being able to be there for Blue Island and Robbins and Alsop, I guess, that came in David's newscast. I just heard that. Pretty sad story.
0: Yeah, absolutely.
1: So it's pretty unsanitary, you know. I mean, you expect, you know, people, young people go there to get an education. They can't even have soap and paper in there. I mean, that's pretty ridiculous.
0: Yeah. So yeah, what else you got?
1: Yeah, but the Lunch and Learn was pretty good. I took my mother. They talked about the Howard, and it was right there in the PBS studios, right there near downtown, and it was the first time I went there, but it's always great to go to a studio because you get to see all the electronic equipment they got there, and
0: sure,
1: and talk to the staff there. They're very friendly, and in March they have the studio tours. So I wish they would have that more often because then more young people would possibly have an interest in getting into that industry.
0: Yeah, they've got a lot of the Lunch and Learns in the Tampa area.
1: Yeah. Well, I go to the one I told you previously, I go to the Florida Blue one that they usually have on Wednesdays. Today was Tuesday, but
0: right.
1: I hear they're going to have more of these at PBS Studios. So, you know, if I'm off, I'll definitely go and take mom and, you know.
0: Sure.
1: Enjoy the day. Yeah.
0: Sure.
1: It's good, and you get to talk to other people, too. So.
0: Well, that's the best part, the networking of that kind of stuff. So, today's was a Heart Health Lunch and Learn.
1: Mm-hmm.
0: Yeah.
1: Yep.
0: Yeah. So that's neat.
1: Yeah.
0: And WEDU. Yeah. So
1: They had a doctor there and some dietitian.
0: Did you learn anything?
1: yeah. Definitely eat well and sleep well.
0: Yeah. Good luck on both of those. But
1: exercising,
0: yeah. Anything you didn't know before you went?
1: No.
0: Okay.
1: I mean,
0: all right.
1: Yeah.
0: All right.
1: Yeah, but it's always good to be. It's good to be reminded about that stuff. And
0: you
1: might learn something new.
0: No, not good to be reminded at all. I might have to do it.
1: Yeah. Yeah. Well, I need to hit the workout because I got to build my muscle, you know, because that's one thing. Even though I'm walking up and down, you know.
0: Well, you can build muscles with some little weights right in your bedroom. You don't even need to go anywhere.
1: Yeah, I could always go to Home Depot and get some cement blocks and just go up and down, up and down.
0: Well, that too, yes. Or you could get an actual step. You could then change the elevations if you wanted. But there's so many things that you can do. A lot of people think, oh, I've got to go to the gym. No, you really don't. Or I've got to have a treadmill. No, you really don't. Although I do in both locations. But you don't. There's many, and especially when you're talking about building up those muscles, that really you could tread all day and walk all day and you will not build muscles. You know, you've got to do
1: something
0: that's going to be resistant, and light weights are a real good idea.
1: Yeah. So I want to improve in that category. Yeah.
0: All right,
1: you're going to come to the newscast here, so I'll call back again.
0: I just blew the news. It just went on completely without me. I forgot all about it. Yes, I'll talk to you later.
1: Yep.
0: Okay.
1: Thank you.
0: All right. So apologies to the news, I guess. If you're listening on the stream, no problem. If you're listening on WGN, I'm talking to myself again. All right. So I'm not even going to do. Well, yes, I promised I'd do a bumper, so I will. And now I got to remember what it was. Oh, yeah. Tom Paul Glaser. Right. Put another log on the fire coming up. Put another.

0: WGN Radio. I'm Raleigh James. Yep, Shel Silverstein at his finest with a Tom Paul. In fact, Tom Paul Glazer and the Glazer Brothers, of course, had several kind of quasi-country hits. And then in 74 on MGM, Shel Silverstein had written this, and he and Tom Paul, and on the label it just says Tom Paul is one word, but T-O-M-P-A-L-L. But the interesting thing was they had such a great time with that. You can just tell. And when you look at the label on MGM, put another log on the fire underneath it in parentheses, it says male chauvinist national anthem. And as I say, it's just wonderfully sardonically Shel Silverstein, come and tell me why you're leaving me. Oh, I can't imagine. All right, so 888-876-5593. All right, now Marty, are you there, Marty? No. All right, so we say goodbye to Marty. And I know we've got some names and stuff coming up, but I had asked Chuck in Rockford to call back because I was fascinated by this. He mentioned that when he was a boy, he used to help his dad at the carnies. And really what he was discussing was the essence of it was really tintypes, and direct positives is the way he phrased it. And this was going on from like the latter 1800s through the first couple decades of the 20th century. And the deal with carnival photographers, this to me was so difficult. And so that's why I said, you gotta call me back. I need to discuss this. All right. So Chuck, this is utterly fascinating to me, as we were saying last night, in terms of, you know, the box camera, the street camera that, you know, it kind of had a built-in dark room. But the deal was, you know, here they are, they're filled with a process chemicals, so you insert your hands, but you don't see anything. Of course, it's got to be, you know, almost airtight because you can't have any light in there, and you're manipulating everything by touch. How did you do that?
1: My dad had built a kind of an improvement over that. You know, he had what they called a photo booth.
0: Yeah.
1: And then he had a lot of background stuff, too, like different back screens he could use, and then you remember the man in the moon type thing?
0: Sure.
1: He had a seat like that where you could get a couple in and a set in the moon, and then of course a set of jail bars you could put up in front. He took pretty good pictures. Actually, his lens, he paid over $600 for one of his lenses
0: at the time.
1: Using.
0: Big money. But let me ask you though. You know, it never really amazed me the sets in the front, though they could be creative. But what we're talking about here, literally, after snapping the exposure, you're reaching inside this thing. You're sliding a plate into, you know, a developer of some sort. You're moving it to a fixative solution. Then you're pulling out a finished photo. Granted, it's a little wet, but but how do you know to do this when you cannot see this?
1: Well, you have a ruby. The best thing was a ruby light, and the only way they could make a ruby light was actually use gold. Those were really hard to come by during World War II.
0: Well, that's a little later. Now, I would assume when you're using a ruby light, you've got an assistant there who is actually in this contraption rather than the photographer just reaching his hands in.
1: Oh, well, that's what he had. He'd made his own camera at that time. He had actually made some improvements, too. A lot of what he did when he had that camera is he designed some stuff. He got built. He got this stuff built at Douglas Aircraft. In their tool room, you know, the stuff that a lot of people couldn't have access to anyhow.
0: But early on, was he still doing it without seeing it?
1: Oh, well, he could see it in the red light. Mm. He had a dark room at home, too.
0: Well, sure, that I understand. At home, that's one thing. But, the way it had always been described to me when we're talking tintypes is that here you are at the carnival, and here's the photographer, and, you know, like you say, the set, however that is. He takes the picture, and then suddenly he's slamming his arms into this device, and he's managing to get something into the processing chemicals and all that. And I'm fascinated by how they even knew to do that.
1: Yeah, they'd have a cape, you know, that they'd put over them, and then and a lot of that stuff was a little bit different. You know, you'd get your focus on a piece of glass, and then you would slip the whatever you were going to take the picture on.
0: So, but what you're saying is you had some way to see it, because here I am. Everything I'd always read was that the photographer, reached his hands inside and slid the plate to a developer, then moved it to a fixative solution, then pulled it out, and I'm like, and not seeing it? And so I was curious about that.
1: Well,
0: I just can't imagine
1: it. There was a number of ways that was set up. He'd made some improvements over that. He had some of the small pictures he would make on, would be the paper, would be like, I think it was 4 for a quarter or something like that.
0: Oh, yeah.
1: But gosh, that was silver money back then, you know, and I can remember, he was raising a family on $20 a week, if you can imagine
0: that.
1: No,
0: I could. And like you mentioned, the refinements and all that, that I understand. It's just the original early days of that guy being at the carnival doing this. You know, that fascinates me. And, of course, you know, we have no videos of that, clearly. I'd love to see it.
1: A lot of those, you know, they didn't even have the shutters and stuff like that, the newer lenses, and they just pull a cap off of the front of the camera and then learn to count, you know. And of course, that was slower film then too.
0: Yeah.
1: The speed of the film, there was a lot to it, you know, because.
0: Well, it was. I mean, it's like having a portable dark room that you can't see. So I was curious. All right. Well, good.
1: Yeah. Well, my grandfather had a shooting gallery, too. And my uncle was a shill, and I didn't know what a shill was.
0: Oh, really?
1: I didn't know what a shill was. My uncle came up and grabbed the best prize off of the...
0: Right.
1: And of course, it was back of the next...
0: Of course.
1: It didn't go anyplace outside the family.
0: No, of course not. No, I know all about that. And I know about the billet reading, too, reading one ahead. I learned about that.
1: Oh, yeah. There was it was something else. I think there wasn't a lot at that young age I could do that was really... really helpful. I think I know at one time my mother with a couple of young kids had come along, but it was too much for her, you know, sleeping in a tent with on a cot and things like that. And we had an old 37 Chevy panel truck.
0: Sure.
1: And it was always overloaded. Do you recall when I asked you about the term gypsy?
0: Yes.
1: Now, which was first, like either the chicken or the egg, but the word gyp, did that come from gypsy, or did gypsy come from gyp?
0: All right. It came from gypsy. It was a shortened form of gypsy. And unfortunately, originally, it was a slur for Romans. Going way
1: really?
0: Back. Yeah, you're going way back.
1: Yeah, well, you know, they were on Hitler's list.
0: Of course. No, absolutely, all of that. I mean, hell, all of Romania, let's get real.
1: You know, a guy that was, did they come from Romania, didn't they?
0: Yeah, that's what I'm saying. All of Romania, yeah. But,
1: A guy that was a, what do you call it? A missionary. Had told me, he was talking about the gypsies, and he says they actually would cut three of their fingers off on kids to make pickpockets.
0: Right. Oh, no, just horrible stories like that. And that's, you know, originally, when you go back further than Romania, you're going back to India. And and so that's where the Romani language was part of the Indo-Aryan deal and all that. And so they traveled through Pakistan and Afghanistan, Persia, and wound up in what we call Romania. And Europeans referred to them, interestingly enough, as Egyptians, and that shortened.
1: Oh, really?
0: That shortened into Gypsy. And the thing is that you know, there were people, because they were called Egyptians, who thought, well, they come from Egypt. Well, that was never the case. So that was the deal. So it was very, very, very different. And, you know, we're talking really Middle Ages, like the 1200s, 1300s, you know, about that period of time. So,
1: it was interesting as exposed to that as a kid. In fact, I can remember being in a crowd where all I could see was knees.
0: Oh, of course. Of course, as a kid, absolutely. And, you know, there was nothing like the Midway. Loved the. Hang on a minute, don't go away. John says I'm doing it again, so stay where you are. Pick it up after this on WGN Radio. WGN Radio, I'm Raleigh James, and we've only got a few minutes left this tonight, unfortunately, and apologies to everybody. But I did want to talk to Chuck in Rockford about this. I'm just so fascinated by the early Carney days. And as I've mentioned before, Billboard magazine, before it was ever about music, was the Billboard, and it was for Carney guys, and the classified ads were hilarious, you know, circus wants fat woman, that kind of thing. And so that had to be a great life, and I thank you for sharing it.
1: Am I on the air?
0: you are, and you got about a minute here.
1: I used to pick up the Billboard for my dad at the Galesburg News Agency.
0: Okay.
1: At that time, it cost a quarter.
0: Yeah.
1: And he used to book his dates.
0: By, sure.
1: What was in the Billboard? Otherwise, he wouldn't know what was going on. And
0: absolutely.
1: You know. It was a different world. But I also probably. Next time I call, I want to talk to you about Rodel Publishing or whatever.
0: Okay.
1: Did you ever see the last Whole Earth catalog?
0: Well, yes, we will talk about that next time, and thanks. I appreciate it.
1: Well, yeah.
0: Okay.
1: Take care now.
0: You too. Yeah, fun stuff. And yeah, the ads alone are just priceless. So 888-876-5593. I've got all of, 2 minutes here. So let's see what we can do. Ken has some requests. All right, Ken, what do you want to hear?
2: Heaven Must Be Missing an Angel.
0: Heaven Must Be Missing an Angel is a wonderful song. I'll do it. Thanks.
2: A wonderful song.
0: All right.
2: One of the best.
0: All right. I'm writing this so I don't forget. Ken, Chicago. All right. Let's see. Jeff in Homewood's going to close us out, I think, with some names, maybe Annette and Carol Stream, I hope so. Okay, Jeff, what are your suggestions?
3: Some Chicago names. How about Sears and Hancock?
0: Okay.
3: Okay. Jackson and Adams.
0: Okay.
3: Marshall and Fields.
0: Oh, God. All right.
3: Fanny and May.
0: Oh, God. All right. Very creative. Thank you. Thank you.
3: Okay.
0: Appreciate it. So 888-876-5593. And Annette closes it out entirely tonight. Annette, welcome back to WGN Radio. What do you got?
4: Hi. I could tell you a lot of names of cats that I've known, but I'm going to be quick. And a lot of people told me I should call mine Ginger or Pumpkin. When I got a striped tabby,
0: mm-hmm.
4: and when my aunt was young, she had a cat that she just called Little Stripe, but she couldn't say it, so she called it Little Trap. It was just funny.
0: Yeah.
4: And then I knew another family that had a cat they called Snickle Fritz,
0: which
4: I like that.
0: I like that too,
4: and
0: Snickle Fritz.
4: You could name one Snickle and one Fritz if you wanted to.
0: You could. All right. Wonderful suggestions.
4: Okay.
0: Thank you, Annette.
4: All right. Bye-bye.
0: So we thank Adam for keeping us on the air and John for screening your calls. Above all, you know, I thank you for calling. That's what makes the show a pleasure to do. We got 3 hours tomorrow night, 21 hours from now. Until then, that's a wrap. Hope to hear from you tomorrow. I'm Raleigh James. It's WGN Radio.
5: 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Fight or flight, your attention, G's. Driven to detraction as things got turbulent between air traffic control and Delta pilots at New York's JFK Airport. A wake-up squall as the controller apparently couldn't get the pilot's attention as they were taxiing to takeoff. Finally, controller snark barks with this remark, "You need a follow-me vehicle?" "Stop being rude," snaps the pilot. "Time to bring in the flight attendants to try a little temperless." Orange smush, traffic slam and cheese. Some dipstick dumped his load of cheese balls all over the 105 freeway east of LAX, setting off a tidal wave of traffic and treasure together. A pig alert was issued, not just to clean up the 100-plus tubs of spilled cheese balls, but because dimwit drivers dashed out of their SUVs to scoop up the sloppy snacks. Responsibility for schlockwork orange not yet clear, but the question lingers. Who glut the cheese? A case of skew? Is the bait beer heist near L.A. a matter of fake one down and spread it around? Pabst Blue Ribbon reports somebody stole 20 tons of beer from its warehouse in Montclair. After the brewer put out loony lathered up releases requesting the return of its rig, local police responded that no truck was ever taken, just the suds. Pabst is offering a reward. Beer belly acres may wonder if it's all just a complicity stunt or just the theft that made Montclair famous. And that's what's happening. I'm Grant Marshall, 2020 News.
0: This is a replay of the Tuesday night, September 15th, WGN show. We started right at 10. If you don't hear yourself on it, it's because you didn't call, and I hope you'll rectify that soon. We're live Monday through Thursday from 10 to 1 Central. 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

0: WGN Radio. I'm Raleigh James. 3 hours to spend together. A lot to talk about. Yeah, I've actually got a list for a change. Playing your requests as well. Well, some of them anyway. And the ones I could find when I found the laptop, which is no longer missing in my hot little hands. And that's good news. But there's a few things that weren't saved, apparently. We'll get to that. But we have a job right now. And, you don't necessarily have to come to a conclusion tonight, but you'll remember Dave called during trivia last night and mentioned that he and his partner have adopted 2 5-year-old tabbies. He sent a picture too. They're lovely. And he said, we need names. And, it wasn't until after he hung up the phone that I decided what I would do. Now, this absolutely will not be what you would do necessarily, but we're going to talk about it. But first, we're going to find out if Dave, in the last 24 hours, has found a group of names from which to choose. So, Dave, where are you on this?
1: Hey, Raleigh, good evening. Thanks for taking my call tonight.
0: Sure.
1: Right now, we were pretty inspired by Howls and Hood, you know, a bar that we used to hang out at, which is, of course, in the Chicago Tribune building. Howells and Hood, of course, the architects. But I think we're landing on Hoodie, maybe, or Sid. And Howie kind of works well with Howells. But we're really suggestible, so we're really hoping to get some suggestions from you.
0: Well, firstly, if you like Howells and Hood, go for it. Howells and Hood. There's two names. They don't have to be standard names. There's nothing wrong with that. A cat named Howells is kind of hilarious when you think about it. And Hood, why not? All right, so...
1: Well, I think, too, since they came from the Chicago Pound, so we want to kind of keep it Chicago. You know, they're city boys from the streets that got rescued, and thanks to Paws and all the good work that they do there, they got a safe home now.
0: So how Howells and Hood work out? This very well could be.
1: Their personalities have got to come out, so we'll see.
0: Yeah, but that's a good first start. That's what I'm voting for, given your list. All right, so after we spoke, I came up with Draper and Bloor. And you have to know about Ken Draper. He was the program director of WCFL when they turned top 40 in 1965 to compete with WLS, and he was there 3 years. And Chuck Bloor was the consultant and really, in many ways, the real creative genius. And, of course, a lot happened in that time, including the formation of Chicken Man. That probably was why Draper's out of there, because he syndicated, I think, without checking with the Chicago Federation of Labor, but that's another story. Draper did a wonderful job in so many places, but he truly was Peck's bad boy. In the 70s, he was at KFWB in Los Angeles. At the time, the general manager was Frank Oxerart, who just died a couple of years ago, but in his 90s. But in any event, Frank was a law and order kind of guy, and he found out that Ken had an interesting sideline there. He was making deals with the unionized employees to put in for overtime that they didn't get, and then he'd split the money. When it got to about $512,000, Frank prosecuted him. Now, why am I telling you this? Because I will never forget it as long as I live. I was with Frank. It must have been 1981 at this time, like 2 years later. And we're sitting there talking, and he glumly says, "You know, if I knew how hard it was to find a good program director, I never would have prosecuted him." And so that was a real testament as far as talent. And of course, Chuck Bloor probably knows no introduction, but ironically, he was the guy that took KFWB top 40 in the 50s. So those are my choices, Draper and Bloor. And of course, WCFL, I don't know if you're old enough to remember their jingles, but under Chuck Bloor, it was absolutely all Chicago all the time. And my favorite was the only station I ever knew that had a jingle for St. Swithin's Day.
1: You know what? That's perfect, Raleigh, because we're also rewatching Mad Men. And of course, Don Draper is figured prominently. So that's terrific. So thanks for those recommendations.
0: Okay. Now, let's see if we can get others here. I'm looking at the screen. And okay, Victor has a Nick update, which I want to hear. I got an email from him earlier and sent one to him. Mike and Mark have requests. All right, Brian. Oh, you know about Jinx Falkenberg. Maybe she's the one on Bright Suburbanist vs. Clean Machine. And Nick in Chicago wants to talk about Celine Dion. This is not good news, Dave. I will keep the lines open, and I will keep plugging this all night. You can email if you want to. That's Raleigh@Raleigh.net, Raleigh@Raleigh.net. I want some interest here. Hopefully we can get some.
1: Thanks, Raleigh. Have a great night.
0: You too. And give a nice pat to the two unnamed at this point who have just joined your family.
1: We'll do that.
0: Okay, thanks. Appreciate it. Yeah. I'd say a hug, but a lot of cats don't like to be hugged. So we're not going to go there. So just a loving pat will be enough. All right. So if you have an idea, I'm voting for Draper and Drawer, but Howls and Hood are great, too. All right. So Victor in Silver Spring, welcome back to WGN Radio. Victor. Oh, I think Victor's sleeping. I hope not, but anyway, he can call back if he likes, and if he is sleeping, I hope he makes it through the night. Yeah, nothing is more sacred than sleep, let me tell you what. All right, Mike in Elmwood Park, welcome back to WGN Radio.
2: Hi, Riley, how are you?
0: I'm here, and how about yourself?
2: Okay. I got a couple of requests.
0: Of course you do. Let me get out the... out the magic paper here. All right, what is it you want to hear?
2: Honeycomb by Jimmy Rogers.
0: Okay.
2: And It Don't Matter Anymore by Buddy Holly.
0: Okay.
2: I think that's it.
0: Okay.
2: I enjoy your show. I thank you for playing my request last week. I mean, I thank you very much. I enjoy it. I enjoy your show. I really do.
0: Well, it's great to hear from you, and I will get these on this week, I promise.
2: All right.
0: Okay, thanks.
2: You have a great week, and we'll talk to you soon.
0: All right, looking forward to it. So, 888-876-5593, 8888-ROLLYE. And so we'll get to, before I do anything else, I'm deferring to the names, and hopefully Dave and his partner are going to be, whose name I didn't get, and I apologize for that, but I hope that we get some names, and Jeff has an idea. Southgate, Kentucky, welcome back to WGN Radio. What do you think?
3: Well, Raleigh, I will tell you, as a multiple-time cat person with my wife, we've had three great cats.
0: Yeah.
3: Well, one not-so-great cat that we have now and two other cats that are really great.
0: Are we talking a little attitude there?
3: Well, he's just young, and I don't know that he's out of his terrible twos yet.
0: Oh, all right.
3: But his name is Frankie. He's named after Frank Sinatra. My wife named him.
0: Good. I like that.
3: But the cat we had before, who died 2 months shy of his 8th birthday of some kind of congenital heart disease we didn't know anything about, and neither did he.
0: Yeah.
3: I named after Garth Brooks, and his name is Brooksy.
0: Okay.
3: And Brooksy was a great tabby cat. He was absolutely my boy.
0: Okay.
3: And then she had a Maine Coon named Hobbs after Calvin and Hobbes.
0: Yeah. Okay, a big boy.
3: Oh, Hobbs was a beautiful gray, gentle giant. We had first.
0: So how long did Hobbs make it?
3: Hobbs made it to 15. He had diagnosed with renal failure at like the age of 11, and he lived another 4 years with us.
0: Aww.
3: And my wife fed him yogurt with the pill crushed up inside of it to prolong his life.
0: And did he ever catch on? I mean, did you ever get a case where he was eating the yogurt and not the pill?
3: No.
0: All right.
3: No. He loved the yogurt with the pill inside.
0: All right.
3: And he also, as my wife said, would lick the brown off her bottle of Bud Light as she was drinking it. He didn't drink the beer. He just liked the outer remnants of the Bud Light. Yes.
0: All right. So we'll put Hobbs in the mix, and Brooksy and Frankie. Of course, Frankie might as well have a Johnny with it, Frankie and Johnny. But
3: absolutely. Yeah,
0: good choices, one and all. Thank you so much for calling.
3: You bet.
0: All right. So, yeah, great choices. So, Dave, I hope you guys are listening. Now, we have Scott in Valpo who's got an idea. So, Scott, what do you think?
4: Chicago radio-themed names for Tabby Brothers. Stephen Gary, although they might not get along later.
0: Well, I'm going to say they will at first. Yeah, Stephen Gary, that's good. I like it.
4: They're a bit crude.
0: Yeah, and if we want to keep it WGN-ish, we could have Steve and Johnny. Johnny doesn't have to be female. I mean, well, this one does, but not the cat. All right, good deal. Thank you.
4: Wait.
0: Oh, yes, yes.
4: I've got some trivia for you.
0: Uh-oh.
4: Okay, I'm going to end this call. Okay. I like Cindy's calls a lot, and she has good energy. But she always sounds so disappointed when you're on the call. Like, okay, talk to her. Okay. So I'm going to do my Cindy sign-off. And her anniversary is Thursday, so please be nice to her.
0: All right.
4: Okay.
0: Thank you for remembering. Okay.
4: See
0: you later. All right, so 888-876-5593. Let's see. We'll get to Mike and Marty and Brian and Nick, and there are now two lines available for you if you would like to name a pair of tabby cats. All right, so I want to talk about the Sea Crane Company a moment, because I know if you like radio.
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WGN Radio. I'm Riley James. We have 3 hours to spend together. If it's on your mind, I'll make sure that it is on mine. 888-876-5593 is 8888. Riley, and we'll get your requests, a number of them as well. But a couple things I wanted to start with. Firstly, we have Engineer Bob tonight, and that is always a pleasure. He keeps me in line. That's right. So when I forget that I'm on the radio, which is most of the time, he'll go to break anyway. So be expecting that. Now, unlike Adam, who doesn't realize I'm taking a break. Oh, well, we're well matched, really. In any event, Bob sent me a number of stories, and one of them, oh, man. Actually, it dovetails into one that Gordon sent as well, is Traveling Stupid. All right, in this case, it is someone from Madison, Wisconsin, not surprising, who decided they were going to dodge the $100 baggage fee by taping a knife to their carry-on. Now, the part that I don't get is, what part did she think she was going to get away with? You know they x-ray those suckers. And sure enough, she's going through security when a TSA officer spots what appears to be a knife. Actually, it's so obvious it somewhat shook them, because you usually don't see that. Well, they discovered that, yes, indeed, she had a knife and it was taped in place inside the luggage. And she admitted it. She said, well, I was just trying to conceal the knife from TSA because I'm going on a camping trip and I didn't want to pay for checked baggage. Oh, man, this woman's going to be paying. And so apparently law enforcement was called. The TSA manager did respond to the scene. And the woman told officers, well, I didn't think they'd find it. Does she travel often? And she said, yeah, like I say, $100, didn't want to pay it. So TSA officers, some of them have been there for a couple decades, have never seen anything quite like it. And so, yeah, they've seen a lot.

0: say, but when I've had to go to court or something like that, and I realize, oh, I've got a pocket knife in my purse, and I've lost some really nice things all the way because I forget to go back and get them. In any event, I hope someone in the TSA or whatever security agency does the courts is enjoying my knives. In this case, the woman will not be enjoying hers. All right. So, but I wanted to tie that into a heard from Gordon. And yeah, I'll tell you what, new meaning to in-flight entertainment, far as I can tell. And yeah, American Airlines just in the last week, actually, let me find it now, because these are the kind of things, you know, especially if you're in coach and don't want to pay the extra money or what it is for whatever they're showing, if they charge and that kind of stuff. Well, no, this time you get it for free. I have no idea what was on the woman's mind, but there she was on American Airlines flight 1779 from Baltimore, Washington. I don't know where it was going. 9 p.m. Miami. Oh, why should I be surprised? She was taken into custody. So what did she do? She undressed on the flight and began acting indecently. I want more direction and instructions and details than that. Well, apparently at some point during the flight, a flight attendant noticed that a passenger in 9D had stripped naked and was engaging in indecent acts in front of passengers. Alrighty then. And so the aircraft communications addressing and reporting system logged a message concerning the incident. Yes. FA1 reports that PAX in seat 9DEF has taken off all of her clothes and was being seen by other PAX in an indecent manner, must be reported and have law enforcement. Yeah, well, when the plane landed, I'm sure Muse law enforcement was waiting at the gate, and the woman was taken into custody. No further details and whether or not she got dressed before this. And normally when a passenger becomes unruly on a flight, attendants have the authority to physically restrain them. But that's usually a threat to other travelers. It's not usually took off all their clothes. So no more details and probably not a video coming soon. But I'm sure there were some passengers who had a camera. All right. So 888-876-5593-8888. Raleigh, we're going to kick it off with Marty in Whiting. Welcome back to WGN Radio.
1: Good evening, Raleigh. How are you doing?
0: I'm here and you're there. What's up?
1: it'd be too much TMI. I heard the rest of the story yesterday about the woman on the airlines, and yeah, Raleigh, you don't want to hear it. It was nasty, ugly.
0: Well, let me just ask this. When she walked out to the police, did they like wrap her in a blanket? Did she put her clothes back on? How did this work?
1: Did not hear that part, but it was what she was doing. It was, yeah.
0: I assume, for lack of a better word, she was self-pleasuring herself with something. Just guessing.
1: Yeah, no said.
0: Yeah, that's that came to mind. And some of the food they serve on that. Well, never mind. Anyway, so, yes,
1: hey,
0: indeed.
1: Last night, your caller or listener did he come up with him and his cat's names? Because I hung around for a little bit, but did him and his partner come up with names for the cats?
0: The first thing I did when I got into the studio tonight was look to see, have I heard from Dave? And I don't know. I'm glad you brought that up because I wanted to ask it as well. So, Dave, did you name the cats? 2 5-year-old tabbies. Because I'm sure we all have additional choices for you should you care to have them. Now, what are you suggesting?
1: Well, last night, because him and his partner live in the Chicago area,
0: yeah.
1: Banksy, not the artist, but Ernie Banks, you know,
0: okay.
1: The Cubs player.
0: Okay.
1: And then also Sandy, Ryan Sandberg, he's in the Hall of Fame, too, just like Ernie Banks, you know. It's like,
0: okay.
1: Sandy could be a man's name or a woman's name.
0: Okay.
1: So last night, I got too late, I wonder if Dave and his partner came up with names. So
0: yeah,
1: I'm kind of curious.
0: I hope they will. I hope they will call us as far as that goes. They could have Harry and Carrie too. I mean, there's lots of choices.
1: I didn't think about that one.
0: Yeah.
1: All right.
0: Well, we'll see. Thanks.
1: Okay,
0: appreciate it.
1: By the way, I
0: have one of your requests coming up tonight. Arcane, yes, that it is. You asked for Cassandra Wilson doing a Hank Williams song.

0: And I picked I'm So Lonesome I Could Cry.
1: Oh, well, I'm glued into the radio.
0: All right. Now you want to hear something else? What is it?
1: Yeah. I'll make it real quick. 1954, I'm reading the article by the guitarist Jimmy West and Speedy Bryant on pedal steel, Stratosphere, if you think you've got it.
0: I probably do. I will look. All right. Thanks for calling. Appreciate it.
1: I got one more.
0: Oh, well, what is it?
1: This is a 1965 from a live album, Smoking at the Half Note, The Impressions, Wynton Kelly Trio, with Wes Montgomery on the guitar.
0: Okay, what cut do you want?
1: It says this version of Sax Giant John Coltrane's Impressions.
0: Okay.
1: Does that ring a bell with you? I don't think you're really much of a jazz fan, but...
0: Oh, yeah. No, actually... All right. I'll do that for you. You got it.
1: Thank you, Raleigh.
0: Okay, thanks. Appreciate it. So, 888-876-5593. So, Dave, if you're out there, what's going on with the tabbies? And one of the things they're probably waiting for is to determine the personality of said tabbies. Because, after all, you want to name... And they're five-year-old cats, so they once they're used to their new surroundings, they'll have personalities. You want to name something that would go well. Yeah. I would actually enjoy having a Maine Coon, but I can't have them. And it's a long story, but when you're on all sorts of immunity suppressants, there's a lot of things you don't dare do. Yeah, eat sushi, have a cat. There's the list. So anyway, 888-876-5593, 8888-Raleigh. So I got an email from Amy. And Amy, who we introduced William Bell to her recently, she found one song and hadn't heard any others, so we filled her plate with a few more. But she asked if I knew anything about Harriet. And this I found interesting. And fortunately, she said woman to man. Then I knew which Harriet she's talking about. And she said, I want to know more about her. And in some ways, this is a great story. In some ways, this is a sad story in terms of someone and how well known they are or aren't. But in 1990, to all acclaim, Harriet came up with her first album on East West Records. And yeah, I remember the promoters sent the heck out of it. I probably have their notes somewhere, too, if I look for it. Oh, no, wait a minute. What's going on here? Yeah, I see my board catching on, not literally catching on fire, but doing something it shouldn't be doing. Okay, so now. Back to you. In 1990 on East West Records, she put out this album, Woman to Man, and they released a single from it. And the single was Temple of Love. And in the States, it got to number 39 nationally. So if you missed it on the Billboard Hot 100, this was Harriet, more to come.

Oz I hit, and also released Woman to Man, which I don't think charted here. But in any event, it was a good first effort. The second effort was an album called Reality. And that, I don't even know that it was even released the first time. And then Harriet disappeared for a while. And she didn't really, but she disappeared from the stage front, shall we say. She does have a last name, by the way, Harriet Roberts. And she was born in Sheffield, England in 1966. And while nobody knew what she was doing, she was doing a lot of songwriting. And in fact, if you've heard Tina Turner's Whatever You Need, she wrote it. And she also, her voice you would hear on a lot of dance and electronic music as far as that goes. You can hear her on Devotion, Chris Hornbostel's Club Track, and a number of other things. But like I say, a lot of writing and all this. But then, and this is how weird things are. In 2014, she decided, you know, I'm going to release that album, Reality. And so I think it was January of 2014 she did. Now, fortunately for her, she added her last name to it, Harriet Roberts. And I'll tell you in a moment why it's fortunate for her. But if you missed Reality, this, let's see, somewhere on here, we'll hear a little Reality, if I can do that. Oh, yes, I can, actually. All right. So I can't believe I even had this on this drive, but there it is. And there's a story coming that I promised Amy I'd tell. So this was Reality.

you believe. Yes, that was Reality and Harriet. Like I say, fortunately, she put her name on that album. And the reason I say fortunately is this is now, you know, 2014. Her last hits were, if you want to call them hits, 1990. So we're talking about 24 years there, unknown. She comes back just when she does another British act named Harriet releases an album. Not the same person. But the Harriet who released the album about 20 years younger than Harriet Roberts was actually Harriet Green. But she sings only as Harriet. So now every time you see a bio on Harriet, it gets confused. Firstly, she obviously couldn't have done Woman to Man. Harriet Green would have been about six. And John saying, what? We're already in the news? Oh, and the break started early? Okay, break started early. I'll come back to you. I didn't realize the break was going to be that long, but I guess it is. All right, we'll pick it up after the news. I figured there'd only be about 3 minutes of spots. Oh, wow, okay. Well, very good. And I know at, I don't care, Ed, you know, hey, at 47 or whatever you want me to do, Sea Crane. Yeah. Are they all? That's probably true for all 3 hours tonight. Yeah, okay. I'll blow them too, but I'll try not to.

0: WGN Radio. I'm Raleigh James, and if you're saying to yourself, what are you doing playing Karen Carpenter? I'm not. All right, this is more of the Harriet story. And we talked about Harriet Roberts before, the soul singer from the UK who had the hit in 1990 and then did a lot of songwriting. And then in 2014, comes out in 2014 and re-releases an album herself. It was a self-release, Reality. We played some of that. Well, the same time that that Harriet released that, a Harriet who was born in 1986 in the UK and sounded a lot like Karen Carpenter released an album. And this is her, Harriet Green. That was not Karen Carpenter. That was Harriet Green, and she wasn't trying. And that actually is from an album she released last year, I think, or a couple of years ago, maybe, trying to get the feeling again. But the first thing she did in 2014, she uploaded something to one of the social media places, and man, it just took off like wildfire. And she does concerts around the world. In fact, she was in Illinois earlier this year, and mostly it's Karen Carpenter mulch and that kind of stuff, but it's amazing to me. But the point is that I can't tell you how many times our young Harriet Green has been congratulated for Woman to Man. And she's a, wait a minute, I was about four. That's not me. That's Harriet Roberts. Indeed it is. And so while we don't know Harriet Roberts as any type of a household name, to say the least, what we do know is she wrote a lot of stuff and her songwriting royalties are living on just fine. So that was Amy who asked about Harriet, and now she knows about two of them. There's probably about eight, but those were the two in particular who, and I think because of the releases both in 2014, even though Harriet Roberts did put Roberts on the second album, she never did on Woman to Man or the first stuff, but she did later. But still, there's tons of confusion. So it's not Harriet as in Karen Carpenter, as in Harriet Green. Okay. So, questions? There might be a quiz later. 888-876-5593 8888 Raleigh. And I see Jay in Cincinnati, and I feel bad because I'm not sure I played his request when he last called in, so we'll find out. So did I, Jay?
1: Yes, you did. You did a fabulous job. I must say so.
0: Well, thank you, thank you. What do you want to hear now?
1: I just wanted, you mentioned once that you worked in Cincinnati. Do you remember that floating jazz station down on the river?
0: Oh, absolutely. Are you kidding? And boy, they had to track with, I can't tell you how many grams on those tone arms. But yes, absolutely. An AM radio station, NOP for Newport, Kentucky. And I've been in the Jazz Arc, I'll have you know, and on a few occasions. And like I say, the tone arms were crazy tight because those, they really did bounce around. Now, do you know why it was in the river?
1: No, I don't.
0: Well, interestingly, the guy who put it on the air was, I think, like an admiral in the Navy or something. And a lot of people think that was because of his naval service. He had a restaurant, too. It had nothing to do with that. What he realized was he did not have to pay the property taxes if they were floating in the water. And so on the Ohio River, they went and they strapped two or three oil drums together and created a two-story studio.
1: That's wonderful. When the river froze over, I walked up to it and peered in the round window. It had those oval windows,
0: right?
1: Like boats had.
0: Right. It was originally when he put it on half jazz and half comedy.
1: Wow, that's great.
0: Yeah, they had
1: Mike Fink's restaurant, too, I bet.
0: Oh, yeah.
1: Yeah.
0: Yeah.
1: That's great.
0: But,
1: good,
0: you know, it's really funny. I'm the girl who's never been to the Maisonette because every time someone wanted to take me, I always said, I want to go to Skyline Chili.
1: That's great.
0: Yeah.
1: But could you play John Prine for me, maybe?
0: What you want?
1: Listening back to your monkey story, how about Space Monkey or Souvenirs, one or the other?
0: Okay. One of them you will hear.
1: Thanks. Thank you much, Charlie.
0: Appreciate it. All right, yeah. WNOP was great. Well, Cincinnati was great. It was, in the latter 60s, probably my favorite city. Just really great. And Ruth Lyons, and I still have my I've Been Visiting with Dixon bag from WLWT. Yeah, and I used to carry it when I'd come to town, you know, like at the Florence Mall or whatever, to see who'd notice it. But yes, indeed, big paper bag that he'd give out. And if you're from Cincinnati, you remember him very well, and Paul Baby Dixon, and Kneesville and all that stuff. Loved it, just loved it. All right, so 888-876-5593. 8888 Raleigh. Yes, and near Newport, Kentucky, of course, is Covington, and that's where John is on WGN Radio.
2: Hey, Raleigh. Last night, briefly, the subject of waterbeds came up.
0: Oh, yes.
2: Okay, let's put it this way. I got married when I was 25, and we had a waterbed. Mm-hmm. When I was 50, I had my prostate taken out.
0: Oh, God.
2: So my wife, and it was all in good fun. It was very frustrating, but it was all in good fun. Things change rather dramatically, you know, yes. when you have your prostate yes. taken out. Anyway, our waterbed, my wife called it after the prostate surgery, it was the Dead Sea.
0: Oh, God. That's hilarious.
2: Sad but true.
0: Oh, man.
2: Oh, and by the way, when you always say Skyline,
0: yeah.
2: I prefer Dixie Chili.
0: All right.
2: Have you ever had that?
0: Absolutely. No, I once went to all of them. You know, I spent like 6 months going to all, like Chili Time and all that. Went to every one of them. And, of course, the three chains at the time were Empress, Gold Star, and Skyline. Didn't much like Empress. But yeah, Dixie Chili. You betcha I know Dixie Chili.
2: I was there yesterday.
0: Oh.
2: And
0: oh.
2: I got the thing about Dixie and Gold Star is you don't have to just order chili. Like I had a tuna salad sandwich yesterday,
0: okay.
2: and it was $8, but it was loaded with white tuna, and it was just absolutely good. And I didn't think this was bad. Tuna salad sandwich, $8, and three cheese conies.
0: Oh, that's what I was
2: saying. $19.89. And you know what? I mean, rather than cry about it and this, oh, it's so high. Well, if you can't afford to eat it, don't go there.
0: Well, you know, it's interesting you said cheese conies because absolutely, if you're going to, and that's only like $3.15 or something like that. They're cheap. And it's a good deal. And of course, they got the three ways and the four ways and the five ways and for the true connoisseur, the six way and on and on. But I didn't even know they had other things because I don't get to the deli or ham section of that menu.
2: You know? Yeah. Oh, no, I really what you're saying. The other thing too, there's one place, and I can't think of the name of the place. You would know it rather than I would, since it's you. You always mention a place for their carrot cake.
0: Oh, the old Friday's carrot cake. Yeah, TGI Friday's.
2: Yeah,
0: that was a wonderful thing.
2: This Dixie Chili, It'll give that a run for its money.
0: Oh, really?
2: Carrot cake at Dixie Chili.
0: By the way, I did find something that is almost as good as TGI Fridays, and that is the carrot cake at Ruth Chris. And
2: I have to give that a try.
0: Now, I will say that Dixie Chili are a bunch of teasers, because if you go to their website, you'll see they say recipes. You say, recipes? I'm going to make this myself. Well, they're not exactly those kind of recipes. But
2: all right, Raleigh.
0: Right. Thanks for calling.
2: Bye-bye.
0: Appreciate it. Yeah, they just basically ladle this over a chili mac or whatever, you know, so no. Yeah, but I did get excited. 888-876-5593, 8888-Raleigh. Now, before I do anything else, because, of course, Engineer Bob is minding the shop, and he absolutely is a stickler for this. So let me find, because I want to talk about the Sea Crane Company, because I know we do that on Wednesdays at 12:47 or thereabouts, like clockwork. And I somewhere have this. It's the CC Radio 3, I know. So let me go back and find that copy. Here we are. All right. Yeah. Which, by the way, is John's bedside companion. I'll have you know, the CC Radio 3. They call it the Almost Everything Radio because they added Bluetooth. And you know what? The speaker in this is good enough that you'll use it as your Bluetooth speaker. It sounds that good. And that's not why I think you should get it, although that's a nice plus. 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It'll blow it out of the water. It'll sell itself. I don't have to say a thing. 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You tell them Raleigh sent you from WGN Radio. Okay. And then when are we going out? I will write this down and hope that I see it. Yeah, I'll do my best.

0: WGN Radio. I'm Raleigh James. Cassandra Wilson, quite the jazz singer extraordinaire, known worldwide, and probably no one who just listens to the pop charts has picked up on her. She was from Mississippi, I think, born and died in Jackson, but she married a disc jockey and moved to New Orleans about 1980, and then from there to New York, and literally worldwide as far as that goes. And of course, that I'm So Lonesome I Can Cry comes from New Moon Daughter, a 1996 album where she won a Grammy for that. She did covers of everything from Billie Holiday to the Monkees, all right, and obviously Hank Williams Sr. So that's the deal there. 888-876-5593 is 8888 Raleigh. Now, before I do anything else, I want to go to Kimberly because I've lost Gene's requests, and that way we can fulfill them later in the show. So, Kimberly, thanks for calling back. What was it Gene wanted to hear?
1: Well, that's what I called to ask you one night. You played them against me. One of them isn't felt well this weekend enough, so she dozed off here and there. I think it was, hold on one second. I'm so sorry. I have to look. There was a paper here. I have a paper here. Oh, boy. I'm so sorry. Mom, what song? Mom? What song? Les Paul, Don't Forget About...
0: Okay, I did see that. And see, I didn't have your mom's name next to that. And I had both of those down here. There were two of them. And I thought to myself, well, somebody wants to hear this. I wonder who it is. All right, so let me...
1: I'm so sorry for leaving like that.
0: No, that's fine. Don't Forget About Me, Les Paul Trio, and You Are So Beautiful to Me, 1946, Bing Crosby.
1: Yes.
0: All right,
1: yes,
0: we'll do it. I'll do it next hour, I promise.
1: Okay. I hope you all have a great weekend and take
0: you
1: care.
0: You too. Thanks for checking in. Okay, bye.
1: All right.
0: Yeah, I had that right here. And, I try to remember to write down who you are when you're requesting the songs. But then there were times that I was just clueless. And I thought, now who belongs to that? Well, now I know. Good. So 888-876-5593. We've got, Debbie and Raleigh. Maybe she's got some cat names for me. Or for Dave, anyway.
2: Among those things.
0: Yeah.
2: Okay. I hope I can remember everything I wanted to say. Last night I was going to call in and say Schemer and Scavenger.
0: Oh, that's nice.
2: But whatever happened between now and then was something I thought of. And this is related to the song you played earlier. And I could have sworn it was Karen Carpenter.
0: I know. And
2: so
0: it's not.
2: My brain went into another drive and it said, okay, I've got the other perfect names, and one would be Dennis and James for David Jennings and you, Raleigh James.
0: Oh, God, no.
2: I know, okay.
0: No. They're both proud. They're both proud male tabbies, and there's enough males named Raleigh already. We got to do something else.
2: No. I see your last name, James.
0: All right. Well, there you go. And you will not believe the number of email I get from suppliers and stuff who say, "Dear James," they just assume that Raleigh couldn't possibly be the first name. Oh well.
2: That's right. And I know you have to spell it.
0: Yeah, and hang on a minute. Don't go away. The news is here, and I won't be. Don't go away. We'll pick it up after that right here on WGN Radio. Yes, my pleasure. Oh, good. I'll leave.

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0: serve no song before it's time. This is a song I wrote in my kitchen. I wrote this in my kitchen with Peter Case. Me and Peter was going to write this three-chord love song, and instead we wrote this song about a monkey that the Russians put into space in the 50s. And they forgot about him, and he didn't come down until the 90s, when there wasn't any Soviet Union left. So after twirling around there for all those years, he was at least, at the very least, he was expecting maybe a parade or something when he got home. Needless to say, he was disappointed. This is called a Space Monkey.
1: Space Monkey.

He had plenty of Cuban bananas, loads of Spam. But he found great difficulty trying to open the can. One day he slipped on a banana peel and the ship lost control. It spun out of orbit and shot out the black hole. It's been 4 decades now. That's 9 monkey years. It's a long time for a space monkey to confront all his fears.

WGN Radio, I'm Riley James. I assume that that John Prine and Peter Case had a good time with that. They stretched reality a little. The longest in-space Soviet monkey was actually 14 days, not 14 years. And they didn't like them in general. It was much later in the space program. Originally, they preferred dogs because they were calmer and easier to train and more resilient. And of course, you know, we all know about Laika, who became the first animal to orbit the Earth in Sputnik 2 in 1957. But later monkey flights did take place. And as I say, there was one, when I heard that line the first time, 14 years, I said, wait a minute, I think it's 14 days. And that's exactly what it was. It was on Bion 11, which was a biological research mission. And the United States and France were also involved with that, with Russia. And I think there were a couple of male

0: space. Now, America used them early on, and they used them for the opposite reasons. They weren't worried so much about the demeanor of the thing, but they could train it to pull levers. And they did. All right. So now we know. I don't think Jay was expecting a history, but yeah, between Space Monkey and souvenirs, I went with Space Monkey. Hope he liked it. So 888-876-5593, and we're back to Debbie. All right, Debbie.
1: All right. Well, I didn't mind the wait at all.
0: Well, thank you.
1: Okay. Yeah, that was like Willard Waterman and Harold Perry on the old Gildersleeve episodes, you know.
0: Oh, yeah.
1: Nobody could tell them apart, or I couldn't. And the only way I knew which was the one named Harold Perry would laugh, and Waterman didn't.
0: Right.
1: And anyway, it's interesting about voices, but I wanted to share with you a visit to a hospital I had back in April.
0: Oh, okay.
1: Okay, well, I was out for a walk on something called Earth Day.
0: Oh, God.
1: I know. Well, it was going around the lake, and there weren't any cars there, so that was okay. And I was walking with someone too, and that helped a little, you know, so that, you know, we could stop, let the people with dogs go by and whatever. But I began to feel sick, and so they wanted me to go to the local ER, and I did. And they found some elevation and stuff with my chest. So they wanted to do something called a left heart cath. They had to put it off for several days because they had other people that needed it worse, I guess, than I did. But they finally got it done. And after that, the artery didn't close off, and I lost a pint of blood.
0: Oh, my God.
1: And so that was scary enough. But the girl put a catheter in, and I couldn't void. And so... I said, look, and she wanted to do another one, and I said, no, you're not going to do another one. And she said, well, we'll just send you home then. I thought, are you wanting a lawsuit or what? You know?
0: Right.
1: I was sitting there going, dang, lady, here I am with IVs in one arm and blood pressure cuffs on the other one, and you want me to get out and go home? Thank
0: right.
1: You, no thanks.
0: Right, exactly.
1: But, it finally resolved itself with a bedpan. I'll let it go at that.
0: Oh, man. Man, I tell you, dangerous. Take care of yourself. Stay away from hospitals.
1: Yeah, that's right. Well, I had to go recently for another problem. I was bleeding from a UTI infection.
0: Oh, God.
1: So I tell somebody, man, you better thank God for every day you have to live.
0: You know, that's so interesting because...
1: That's not just for me, but that's for everybody. And
0: right. Oh, yeah, absolutely. You know, but UTIs are especially interesting because they seem so minor, but they can so quickly develop into something life-threatening. So that's nothing to fool around with.
1: No. So I'm looking forward to better days.
0: Yeah, well, let me know when you find them.
1: Well, I hope so on my birthday.
0: All right.
1: Actually.
0: All right.
1: I hope so. But, one more quick thing. A good oldies station is WMTR.
0: Yes.
1: And I love your show, Raleigh. You're someone that keeps me grounded and blessed.
0: All right. Well, thank you for calling. I appreciate it.
1: Thanks for your program.
0: All right. So, yeah, WMTR Classic Oldies. That's a Beasley station. It's in Morristown, New Jersey. And yes, indeed. And I don't know if that used to be owned with WDHA, if that was the one or not. But anyway, I think it was, actually. Did a promotion with them about 50 years ago. All right, so 888-876-5593 is 8888 Raleigh. And that takes us to Don and Beloit. Hello, Don. Welcome back to WGN Radio.
2: Hey, Raleigh. Me and my brothers love Skyline Chili. We'd stop there all the time.
0: Yeah.
2: Parents from, we'd be coming from Detroit, from college and stuff. I used to make Cincinnati homemade chili, and I won some chili cook-off contest with Cincinnati chili.
0: Okay, so with that in mind, you know, because we all have our doubts as to what's really in it, did you use any chocolate?
2: Oh, I sort of doubled the chocolate. I would always go heavy on the chocolate.
0: How about
2: obviously
0: some,
2: a mole kind of base sauce.
0: How about some cinnamon?
2: Oh, yeah, it uses a lot of cinnamon. Mm. Allspice.
0: See, I don't know. I have no idea what's really in it, but everybody always says, oh, there's chocolate and cinnamon in it. Okay, fine, just pass the

0: So, yeah.
1: A lot of snobs are kind of like, oh, it's just this, it's just another kind of mole sauce from, they ripped off Mexican cuisine. And some people like talk like that. Sorry.
0: Well, you know, here's the deal. It's not chili. It's not chili in any sense that we know it as chili. It's a Greek concoction that's been around for over 100 years now. And I wouldn't compare it to Texas chili or anything else. But it is its own thing, and it's addictive. Usually the first time you eat which for me had to be somewhere in the mid-60s, I guess, and I thought, I don't know. And the second time I was, maybe. By the third time, I'm like, can we go again? And by the fourth time, I was absolutely hooked. And, you know, I joked that they probably put cocaine in it. I don't know. But I also discovered that because I will say they don't wash the pots, but that's not really true. They season the pots, obviously, naturally by that much cooking over that much time. And so every Skyline chili tastes a little different. And
1: I believe that.
0: Yeah,
1: sure,
0: you have to have your favorite ones, of course. So I embarked on, I had to go to all of them. So like when I moved to Philadelphia, I immediately said, I have to go to every Philly cheesesteak place.
1: Yeah.
0: And there were hundreds.
1: We went to one that was just in Kentucky, on the Kentucky side.
0: Yeah, right. Probably Covington.
1: Yep. And they'd let us park our car. So I'd park my car there, and one of us would drive to our parents at the time were living in Tennessee, so we'd just shoot down 75 right there.
0: Oh, okay. All right.
1: And they'd say, sure, you can leave your car here for the weekend or something, and they're cool.
0: Yeah.
1: What about Johnny Bench's home plate? Did you ever go to there? Did you ever go there?
0: No. I don't even know if that was open at the time.
1: 74 to 79.
0: Well, 74. Yeah, I should have then, but no, I never did.
1: I didn't realize this. He opened one in Florence, Kentucky then in 77 called the Home Stretch.
0: Right. Well, Florence, of course, was great because the Florence Mall and the airport. So there were a lot of reasons to go to Florence.
1: It probably got a lot of tourists. It was more of the tourist steakhouse. I really have no idea.
0: Yeah. No. I remember not that much about him, but he had a great wife. She was always funny for interviews. That's the only thing I remember about him.
1: Yes. Because he was like a Oklahoma kid. He would be shy and bashful, and he wouldn't talk. But yeah, you're right. The wife would always talk.
0: Yeah, she was great. She was a good interview, and I think, what was it? Was it Vicky? I think so. They got married like in Valentine's Day or something like that in 1975, I think. And they did not stay married very long, like a year. So it's very, very short. But there were so many colorful people, of course, you know, later Marge Schott, you know, and Schottsy and her St. Bernard and all that. So there were
1: no facial hair Schott.
0: Yeah. The first time I ever did a spot for the Ruth Lyons 50-50 Club, I didn't realize that, you know, she had started it, of course, probably around the time Candy died, her daughter and all that. But I didn't realize she was alive, and I called her the late Ruth Lyons. Oh, man, did I ever hear from people. But she's still alive. She's living off Coleraine. All right.
1: Wow.
0: Who knew? So,
1: well, I looked up your Sergio Mendes second 66 album. And of course I've heard most of those songs. I'd heard of, I guess I never listened to the whole album.
0: The Equinox album?
1: Yeah.
0: Okay, well, now, of course, look for the Sergio Mendes Trio, or sometimes it's called Sergio Mendes Brazil 65. There's a couple things on that that are really, really good. Muito Aventare is probably my favorite, but there's many good things. And then go a little earlier, go to Philips in 1961 for Dance Moderno. Obalala is my favorite on that.
1: Well, going to Equinox, it's interesting. He's got a Cole Porter. And of course, he just has he has so much confidence because Herb Alpert lets him do whatever he wants, I think. But,
0: well, no, I mean, the whole A&M purpose was to basically take songs that were known to stateside people and do them in a different manner.
1: Right. And it was super phenomenal. It's I see here Billboard 24 and the top jazz album is third in the jazz Billboard.
0: And never, ever has it been released on a CD legitimately. There's a Japanese boot, but there's no legitimate of that at all. And I liked their handling of that Marcus Valle song, Chup Chup, because, of course, on the Marcus Valle albums, he does it in English. So, and he wrote it, of course, Marcus Valle, who is my all-time favorite.
1: Yeah, of course, Sergio doesn't write any of these songs, right?
0: No.
1: Bim Bom is very famous, of course, right. From Gilberto.
0: Right. Right.
1: And I think it's cool. He's got Night and Day by Cole Porter.
0: Right.
1: That's really cool.
0: There's a lot of things on that album that are just nice.
1: I think the best one, though, is Joe Beam's Sodanko Samba.
0: Right.
1: I think that's such a great. I think that's the best. The last track is the best one.
0: Well, and literally hundreds of people have done that.
1: Yeah. Could you play that one someday?
0: Sodanko
1: Samba.
0: Want his? All right. Let's see. And I've got it by everybody. But you want Sergio?
1: Yeah.
0: All right. Be happy to do that.
1: Released in April 67.
0: Yeah, well, that, you know, from that album, of course. Yep. Okay.
1: Well, that is, you're right. That he just reinvented himself so many times, you know, from his solo stuff long before that to... I don't know. He was on the streets playing piano in Brazil, I guess. I don't know.
0: Well, no, he was never on the streets. Let's face it. His father was a wealthy surgeon in Niterói. This guy was not on the streets. No street that I can find. No, he had money. And he was, you know, across the bridge in Niterói. So, and that's fine. Nothing wrong with that. But when you say Sodanka Samba, there's a Getz Gilberto album, Stan Getz and João Gilberto, that has a real nice version of that. That's probably the most infamous, and of course, jazz and samba is what it really means. And Antonio Carlos Jobim wrote it with Vinicius. And
1: or
0: of course,
1: dance the samba. If people are arguing with that, I don't know. I don't speak Portuguese, obviously, but
0: well, you don't have to. But yeah, the translations are very loose as far as that goes. So John came in and said, "Shut up, we're in a break again."
1: All right,
0: I blew
1: Talk
0: it.
1: Talk to you later, Laura.
0: Okay, bye. Talk to you later. So, yep, blew it again. Don't be. This is what you're there for. You'll get a memo. I won't. Oh, yeah, it was great. A lot of stuff. And that's really good because when calls are low, believe me, your stories save me. With which one? Oh yeah, no, I'll be getting. Believe me, I bank them because they are evergreens. Yeah, it's fine. What's going on? Oh. Thank you. Okay.

WGN Radio. I'm Raleigh James. That is the very first recording of Sadanka Samba, actually. And it was Elza Larangera, who was big in Rio in the early 60s. It was 1962. It was a 78 that I've got it on, and it was a label RGE. I'm sure it stood for something, but I don't know what. But so that was the first time. Now, before that, I believe João Gilberto had done it publicly, but not recorded it. And then, of course, a more recent version of it was Sergio Mendes Trio, which is what, well, I shouldn't say Trio, Sergio Mendes in Brazil 66, which is what Don and Beloit wanted to hear.

course, redid it on countless albums after that. But that was Sergio Mendes when he was very young, actually. But the first time that was, I guess, a really, really big hit was Jobim and Gilberto on their version.

0: And those are Vinicius's lyrics, and he was pretty disgusted at all the dance crazes at the time, the calypso and the cha-cha, as you heard on that. So Danko Samba is I only dance the samba, so being only, and Danko obviously being dance, I dance. So, okay, so there you are. There you have that. And like I say, I don't know how many versions of that there are. There got to be a few hundred. It's one of those classics. 888-876-5593 is 8888 Raleigh. And Brett is calling back from Ottawa near Chattanooga. What's up tonight?
1: Oh, not much. It's great to be on here again. I've noticed that you do get some new callers, but by and large, it's kind of like a scene of the rotation of regulars, and that's kind of nice.
0: Yeah, but I love hearing from new people, and I'm delighted you're calling.
1: Oh, yeah. Oh, yeah. Thank you so much. It's good to be here. So the first thing is, my wife and I were listening, I think it was last night or the night before, and she had a suggestion for the two
0: cat
1: names. So she had Orange and Julius.
0: Okay, I love it. That's great.
1: Okay. And so what else? So as far as the request goes, this is going to be pretty easy, I think. Just something off of Beyond the Belmont's Greatest Hits.
0: Okay.
1: Pick something out, or I guess what was going through my head was I Don't Know, I think it is, or Don't Know Why. Yeah.
0: See, I would go with I Wonder Why.
1: I Wonder Why, yeah.
0: That's a wonderful song. And I'll be happy to play that.
1: Thank you so much.
0: My pleasure.
1: And then last time we talked, we talked about DXing quite a bit, mm-hmm. and I mentioned loop antennas, and I've been taking advantage of that method quite a bit.
0: Good.
1: For directionality. Another thing, too, I didn't mention, and this is, I guess, the go-to, but just a long wire antenna.
0: Right.
1: As long as you can get and as high as you can get, out a window and up a tree, or up across several trees, and if you can get it at least 100 feet, or even up to 300 if you have enough wire, all the better.
0: Absolutely. And if you've got the land, most people can't string 100 feet without being in the neighbor's yard.
1: That's right. We've got 3.5 acres here, so I've actually done that several times. I've put up L's, I've put up long wires, I've done all sorts of experimental stuff.
0: Right.
1: You know, I've got a dipole right now cut for 40 meters for my ham radio use.
0: Oh, yeah.
1: And another thing I didn't... Go ahead.
0: We should say, for anybody who wants to do this, you can just take any insulated wire. Speaker wire is fine. Anything that's an insulated wire, lamp cord if you have to, anything like that. And just obviously strip it at one end, exposing the bare metal and connecting it. You know, it's very easy to do. And then just run the wire. And even at 50 feet, it'll be a big difference.
1: Yeah, and if your radio has a ground, go ahead and run that out the window and into an earth ground or the pipes.
0: Sure.
1: You know, if you have to do that, because that helps for in the case of lightning.
0: Yeah.
1: So, and we were talking about ham radio, and I completely neglected to mention last time, there's a company you may have heard of. And it was, it's gone out of business now. Actually, it's been out of business for a few years. But they were called Tentec, TEN-TEC.
0: Uh-huh.
1: And they were actually based out of Sevierville, Tennessee.
0: Were they really? I didn't realize they were.
1: They really were.
0: I certainly remember that, but I didn't know they were in Sevierville.
1: They were in Sevierville. And as a matter of fact, one of their offices for a while was on Dolly Parton Parkway itself.
0: Oh, that's great.
1: Yeah, I've got manuals in my desk. I'm actually running a Tentec Omni 5 right now for CW. That's my primary rig. I still prefer it. It has a synthesized crystal phase lock loop, like, a computerized VFO for tuning, but it still uses quartz audio filters, for bandwidth. So, like, if you change the IF filter for, like, when you're doing Morse code, you have that quartz filtration sound, and I like that better than the modern DSP stuff, the digital stuff. It's just my preference.
0: Yeah, no, so I'm sorry.
1: I didn't mention before.
0: Really sorry they're out of business. I remember they had the Scout and the Jupiter and the Omni and the Phoenix.
1: Yeah.
0: I'm very well aware of who they were.
1: I had a Jupiter.
0: Okay, but I had no
1: idea. Yeah, Century 21.
0: The last one I knew was that 594 Phoenix. I hadn't heard of anything since, but I'll be darned. So now the question is: are they gone forever? Or are they coming back? What's the deal?
1: Yeah, well, for a little while, a guy from Texas bought the company, and he put out a few digital radios, including the Omni 7.
0: Okay.
1: And some guys are still running those on the air now, but I think he tried to fill a lot of orders that never came, and so he ended up having to sell the thing or went out of business himself. That was several years ago, so not coming back.
0: No, that's sad.
1: Not coming back.
0: That
1: it's
0: really
1: been
0: is
1: a while,
0: sad.
1: But the folks still running the rigs love them.
0: Yeah,
1: you can still get them at Hamfest, and you can get them on eBay. And
0: oh, sure,
1: they sometimes fetch a pretty high price. Other times, no. But you know, they're also being parted out. Unfortunately, a lot of the old analog ones are being taken apart and sold piece by piece.
0: Sure, they are. I can understand that completely. But and they're pricier now because they're not made. They weren't that pricey when they were sold originally. They were reasonably priced. So
1: they were reasonable for sure.
0: Yeah.
1: And the manuals had, you know, full service information in them, so you could align them yourself if you had a scope and you knew how to do that, you know.
0: Yeah.
1: Great.
0: I remember when I was younger, I salivated for the Collins S-Line. Used to love those.
1: Oh, yeah.
0: Yeah.
1: Yeah, that pair, yeah, transmitter and receiver.
0: Right.
1: Those were tube rigs.
0: Yes, they were. Yeah, the 75S and the 32S. Yeah, absolutely.
1: 32S, yeah, those were, the S-Line were beautiful.
0: Yeah. Yeah,
1: no,
0: so they were really nice. Oh, well.
1: They were for a while.
0: Yeah.
1: I had a Kenwood 520S I really liked for a long time, actually in two parts rigs, and I sold all three at Hamfest about 3 or 4 years back, and I kind of regret that now.
0: I'll bet you do regret it. Yeah, you betcha.
1: Those were, yeah, they were neat. They had a solid-state receiver, and then they had tube vinyls. So they had tube transmitter with like a solid state receiver, a hybrid, interesting radio.
0: Neat. Well, so. I'm glad the ham fests are still around. My God, it's been decades since I went to one of those.
1: Yeah, the Chattanooga Ham Fest is coming up at the end of October here. I'm looking forward to that.
0: There's probably still AARL groups too.
1: Yeah, I'm a lifetime member.
0: Yeah, right. AARL, I should say. Yeah, absolutely.
1: Yeah.
0: Right, Newington, Connecticut.
1: So.
0: I remember that from a while. They were around when I was a kid. So and before that. So I'm not surprised they'll be around as long as radio is. I suspect.
1: Yeah, and the Dayton Hamvention in Ohio is still going on. That's
0: good.
1: A big bash, like a 3-day thing. I've never made it up to Dayton, but I need to do that.
0: Yeah.
1: Yeah, that would be a fun time.
0: Excuse me. Usually May. Usually in May.
1: A lot of them.
0: Yeah. And
1: So
0: I guess this one will be the 75th.
1: I think so.
0: Yeah. So that'll be a big deal.
1: Yeah.
0: Maybe you can make it. It's not that far.
1: Yeah. Not at all.
0: Yeah, especially from where you are.
1: Yeah.
0: Just take 75 up.
1: That's correct.
0: Yeah. Well, if you go, I want to hear all about it. I'll be with you in spirit.
1: Oh, yeah, I'll report for sure.
0: All right. Well, thanks for calling.
1: All right, well.
0: Good to talk to you.
1: Appreciate it, Raleigh.
0: Absolutely.
1: You too.
0: Okay, bye. Yeah, fun stuff, fun memories. And I am I memorized all the code and all that. And, then I got a paying job and like a fool, I said, well, if they're paying me, why would I want to do it for free? But it would be, it's sort of the way I live my life. But it would be a great hobby nonetheless. Instead, I probably took a nap. 888-876-5593. We'll pick it up. We got James, we got Jim, we got Chris, and we'll have you, I hope, on WGN Radio. I'll try. Yes, yes. Well, what a refreshing change. Yeah, I'm pretty sure that Adam just doesn't like the show. Yeah. Yeah. Oh, that's interesting.

0: Rally James. It's Bing Crosby, and that was, I think it was like 1953 on Decca when it was recorded. But interestingly, he had sung it almost a decade earlier, like 1946 or so, on Kraft Music Hall and things like that, but hadn't recorded it till 53. And that's what Jean wanted to hear, and happy to play it. Now, she had said, "You are so beautiful." No, it's "You are too beautiful," which I found it in a stack of records. But what I'm not finding is the Les Paul Trio song, the Les Paul Anything. And Gene had said, "Don't forget about me." I don't find it that way. I don't find it as "Don't forget me." So I'll keep looking and come up with some title that will fit there somewhere. But so far, no go. But I tried. And we've got several of Lisa's requests from Joliet that we're going to play next hour. Some fine stuff there. And plenty of room for you and your suggestions, too. But let's see. Mark and Aurora, welcome back to WGN Radio.
1: Yeah, have you ever heard of a radio brand called Hammerlund, H-A-M-M-E-R-L-U-N-D?
0: Of course.
1: Yeah.
0: Hasn't everybody?
1: Well, the man, probably not. The man that I stayed with had one when he was growing up. I think his father handed it down to him. And they had enough acreage at their house that he could have a 700-foot antenna wire in the backyard.
0: Oh, man.
1: And boy, did he do some DX thing. The WABC New York was a standard test signal,
0: right?
1: Because we knew it was about 360 miles away. And he could get a good, clean, crisp signal in the daytime.
0: Oh, yeah.
1: And he had always hoped that the station on 1110 would go off the air sometime, because he thought maybe he could get KMOX 1120 during the day. My guess is he might not have, because the ground wave for 1120 is shorter than the ground wave for 770.
0: There are places that he might have gotten that 1120, because of course that 1110 BT, that signal was hugging the East Coast by such a degree that if you're west of it by, you know, even a breath, you're not doing too well. Now if you're too far west, you've got you got KFAB to worry about. But there are places, there are sweet spots where you would get that 1120. It just depends on where you are. Hammerlund was around from like 1910 on. I don't think it collapsed until about the early 70s.
1: Well, that was exactly when my friend was growing up with his radio. Now, I say my friend, he was in my sister's...
0: Hold on a minute. I blew the break again, and I was trying not to, but
1: okay.
0: I did. So hang
1: I'll
0: on,
1: wait.
0: We'll leave you and Hammerlund
1: I'll
0: right
1: wait.
0: There. Okay. Gee, and my intentions were so good. Yeah, well, that and a dime won't get you a bus transfer. All right, so we will get back to it with Mark. And we got James on the South Side and his many, many stories. Can't wait. And Chris and Jim and you on WGN Radio.

Oh, very nice. Okay. All right.

0: WGN Radio. I'm Riley James. That's Barbara Lynn. And, you know, as I'm listening to that, it doesn't sound like it's that original Atlantic 45 from 1967. So I'm going to have to check that. But a very nice version nonetheless. And that is one of the songs that Lisa and Joliet wanted to hear. So I'm going to check. Like I say, it just doesn't sound right. But then again, it's been a little while since I've heard it. So 888-876-5593-8888. Raleigh takes us back to Mark in Aurora.
1: Yeah, the interesting thing about my friendship with Jeff, the man I stayed with, is that we had a parting of ways for a while around 1980 because we discovered that neither one of us was as interested in audio equipment as we had been. I had shifted to literature and music, and he had graduated from RPI with an engineering degree, but by the time 1985 came around, I decided to call him up just in case when I was revisiting Clarence. And he said, well, there's this Chinese restaurant that my wife and I like. Why don't we take you out there? And I thought, well, this is good.
0: Yeah.
1: And then a few years later, I found that he was quoting scripture to me on the phone.
0: Oh.
1: And I was like, boy, there's been a change here. And that was one of my fears, was that when I had gotten closer to God, that Jeff and I couldn't relate on that score. But I said, hey, I noticed a change in you, spiritually speaking. What accounts for that? And he said, well, it helps to have a wife and children.
0: Oh, that's interesting.
1: Yeah, apparently when you have children, you feel a lot more responsible for how you're going to bring them up. And Jeff actually put radio blocking devices in the bedroom of one of his sons.
0: Oh, my dear God.
1: Inside the wall.
0: Oh,
1: because
0: dear.
1: Because he wanted to block a heavy metal station that he felt was playing unwholesome material. So he didn't block the whole band. He just blocked that one station.
0: Oh, all right. Because I was going to say, that's cruel and unusual. If someone had done that to him while
1: no.
0: he was a kid, he'd have had a fit.
1: Jeff. Oh, no. Jeff wouldn't have done that. But as far as DXing with the Hammerland, I got pretty impressive results through the perpendicular baseboard heating elements in my mother's kitchen.
0: I believe that.
1: When I put the radio next to those,
0: yeah.
1: I could even hear the reverb of WABC. And believe me, back in those days, WABC had way too much reverb.
0: Oh, didn't it, though? I agree totally.
1: But I mentioned
0: this the other night about how good those heat registers are. They're wonderful conductors.
1: Oh, yeah. Oh, yeah. And you... Do you know which DJ is still on the air there?
0: Well, I know who's back.
1: Cousin Brucey.
0: Cousin Brucey's back. Yeah, I know. Horrible, isn't it? But

0: that I know of that does talk on the weekends, or talk on the weekdays and music on the weekends.
1: Well, that used to be fairly common. In fact, Jersey...
0: Even WGN doesn't do that.
1: I know that. They did it one time, but Jersey 101.5 used to do that all the time.
0: Oh.
1: And in fact, the guy who does overnights on WABC, Walt Sabo, Walt Sterling on the air, he used to consult that Jersey 101.5 station.
0: But the interesting thing about my bond with Jeff is that I was not in his high school class. I was 3 years younger. Well, 2.5 years younger. He turned 71 in September. My sister will turn 72 in February. Now, he and she never keep in touch, and he and I keep in touch fairly regularly.
1: That's so great.
0: It's just the number of years between people doesn't always make the final decision on that.
1: But, well, as far as that goes, what's a big difference when you're a child is no difference when you're an adult.
0: That's true.
1: When you're below 15, I mean, 6 years can make all the difference in the world. Now, 6 years is someone your age group. And toward the end of life, if you make it into your mid-80s, suddenly those 6 years will matter anymore again. But for everything in between, they don't matter at all.
0: Yeah. And Jeff was nice enough to do some re-soldering on my CC radio after the TSA people had taken it apart.
1: Oh, God. God.
0: They took it apart. Yeah, I have to go inside of there and tighten up the modular cords between the circuit boards.
1: What is it they thought? What did they think they were going to find?
0: Well, I can only make a guess, but since it has a very heavy speaker magnet, which explains why it has such good bass, they probably were looking for a bomb in there.
1: Oh, Jesus. Well, you know, I guess I shouldn't wonder, after we talked about the story at the open of the show, a woman who scotch taped a gun to the inside of her carry-on. Not a gun, I'm sorry, a knife to the inside of her. Knife to the inside of her carry-on because she didn't want to have to pay for checked baggage.
0: Oh.
1: Yeah, it was a knife.
0: Yeah, and I flew first class this time because it didn't cost that many more air miles. And I could have checked my bag, but I thought, why not take it on the plane with me? But if I had checked it, they wouldn't have taken my radio apart.
1: Well, that's absolutely true, but by the time you got it, it might not have been playable because, you know, I mean, I'm pretty sure they're hiring gorillas.
0: Yeah. But I think I'm just going to bring the little shortwave radio next time I travel because it isn't worth it to go through the hassle of having my radio taken apart. I'll tell you something, though. Now that Crane is no longer repairing their radios because of Chinese tariffs, I had my in-home care worker go to Home Depot and get some WD-40 control cleaner. And I sprayed it right at the shaft of the volume control, and it doesn't crackle anymore at all.
1: Good. Absolutely.
0: It's new. And we are all going to have to learn to do more and more do-it-yourself until we can get these nonsensical tariffs eliminated.
1: I don't think it's as easy as that, but it's always good to, in fact, do things yourself.
0: Yeah.
1: Never a bad idea, regardless of the political climate.
0: Well, something has to reduce the price of shipping parts from overseas.
1: This is a serious question, so I'm not even going to begin to have it. But there's so many facets of that. Everybody who thinks it's a simple black and white isn't looking at the whole picture. So for somebody who tackles issues and things that matter, I'll leave it to them.
0: Yeah, I'm sure there are a lot of factors in these price hikes, but it's just ridiculous because when a company like C. Crane, who always had such good customer service, won't even repair their own equipment anymore, that's very telling.
1: No, understand, but as I say, that's just a part of that equation. So, you know, it'll be interesting to see how it ultimately shakes out.
0: Yeah, but I might tell you more about the reunion on another call, the class reunion, but let me just say this to Jim in Richmond. When it's legitimate to have assistance, it's a good thing to have in place. I had a ride to the O'Hare Airport, and then Jeff picked me up from the Buffalo Airport,
1: right,
0: and he took me back to the

0: Buffalo Airport, and then I got another ride from the O'Hare Airport. Those are venues that you don't use very often, and it's quite legitimate to have.
1: I agree. I agree. That's very different than weekly grocery shopping, yes.
0: Exactly. Now, it so happens that I have an in-home care worker who does most of that for me. He found that going through the store himself was more efficient than me following him, you know, behind the shopping cart.
1: I would think that's probably true.
0: But when it's an item that I need to appraise within the store, then I'll go with him. But I admire my former priest, who is now 90, he's going to be 95 soon. He's an Episcopal priest, and I say that because he said, "I have always admired you." And I said, "What? I'm the one who admires you. Why do you admire me?" And he said, "Well, because I've never heard an angry word out of your mouth about your disability." And I'm like, "Oh, well, what good would it do me if I was angry about it all the time?
1: Right.
0: Or if I was feeling sorry about it,
1: right,
0: sorry for myself about it all the time?" And I want to wish Jim from Richmond a much better emotional state in the future.
1: Yeah, in fact, he's calling. So, and I told him he's limited to calling when he's got news. So I'm expecting we'll have some good news on him being self-sufficient.
0: Okay.
1: All right.
0: Well, then I'll keep listening.
1: All right. Good deal. Thanks. Appreciate the call.
0: Okay. Bye.
1: Yeah, when I saw that on the screen, I said, oh, good, Jim has had a breakthrough, and I can't wait to hear what it is coming up on WGN Radio. Okay.

0: WGN Radio. I'm Raleigh James. Yeah, that wonderful 60s Mercury Records Quincy Jones production. Tell you, Leslie Gore can thank her lucky stars that she met Quincy Jones, because that's really the production behind those records, really what makes them great. Like I say, if you've ever heard her greatest hits on CD, she should have been able to sue them, because when they took all the wonderful backgrounds to that, suddenly this was painful is what it was. So 888-876-5593. 8888 Raleigh. And speak of the devil, Jim is in Richmond, so clearly he had a breakthrough. So Jim, I want to hear all about it.
1: Thank you for taking my call, but I want you to know I've been listening all along. Mm-hmm. And I'm worried about Tubby too. So
0: yeah, I wonder what the deal is. I'm so sorry we haven't heard from her.
1: Right, and I don't think we've heard from Lauren either, the one that used the direct plays.
0: Laura. Yeah, we have. Laura. It's been a few weeks, but yeah, we have.
1: Oh, okay. But I want you to know that I have VoiceOver on my phone, and I've been using it.
0: Good.
1: And I'm getting used to it because it frustrates me sometimes.
0: Sure.
1: And today I went to both eye doctor's appointments, and I got another shot in my eye today. Mm-hmm. And then I asked the retina specialist, because there's these commercials on TV for Ray-Ban Meta glasses.
0: Right.
1: And they're giving them free to the veterans that are blind. So I asked him about it, and he lit up, you know, and he said, yeah, that'll probably help you. I think you should look into that. So I was happy about that. And then we went to the glaucoma specialist. And I talked to him, and he said the same thing. But he said, I'm going to look into it to see if you could get, the insurance company to pay for it. And I said, I don't know, but he said he'd look into it. But I know I won't hear back from him till next month when we go on the 14th.
0: Now, are you a veteran?
1: So, no, not a veteran.
0: Okay. All right.
1: But I'm just saying, you know, to find out if the insurance will pay for it.
0: Mm-hmm.
1: He said that he looked up and he says, well, if you get a prescription lens in there, then you could, you know, they could do something, but prescription lenses aren't going to help me at all. So I took it upon myself because the commercial says Best Buy. So I called Best Buy. And you wouldn't believe about the headache I had just calling Best Buy in Janesville.
0: Of course.
1: They start out with going, hi, I'm your helper from AI.
0: No, we know. Of course, it's all AI menus. Did you ever get a real person?
1: No.
0: Okay.
1: Because after I got past the AI person, telling her five times what I wanted, then they hooked me up to a virtual assistant.
0: Right.
1: And I'm talking to this virtual assistant, and I'm telling her what I want.
0: Yeah, no, this doesn't work.
1: You know, and it was 20 minutes. So finally I said, I want the Ray-Ban Meta glasses, and I'd like to know what they cost. She says, oh, we got, you know, Meta glasses that go from 200 to 1,000.
0: Right.
1: And I said, I want the Ray-Ban ones that they have on the commercial. And then I'll get back to you.
0: Oh, well, you know, you're wasting your time engaging in that. The mm-hmm. thing to do is keep asking for an agent. Don't say anything else.
2: Agent.
1: Right.
0: Agent.
1: But she finally
0: agent.
1: Got back to me and said that they were $380.
0: Well, actually, online they claim with a prescription they're $224. So I think you need a real agent. Hang on a minute. Don't go away. Time for the news, and that's where we'll pick it up on WGN Radio. Amazing, ain't it? No, I just don't watch the clock. No, I just forget I'm on the radio. I've never been good at this. When I used to do network stuff, I had automatic outs where the music would start and I'd hear it in my headphones. Yeah, well, no, but I don't keep the volume up on the return.

0: WGN Radio. I'm Raleigh James, and there it is. Now, it was Lisa from Joliet who had mentioned wanting it by Coco Taylor, which I could have done, but I thought I'd go for the original, 1959 on Ron. And actually, it was Dorothy Labuschagne who wrote that, and I loved her stuff. In fact, my favorite thing that she wrote it for her neighbor, Johnny Adams, I Won't Cry, I Won't Shed a Tear. Yeah, that was a terrific record, but many other things too, like Tutti Frutti. So she was quite had it going on. But in 1959, yeah, you can have my husband, but please don't mess with my man. So 1959 on Ron. All right, so 888-876-5593. We're back to Jim in Richmond. All right, Jim. So now with your, you know, you're using your phone. Have you made some trips yourself to the grocery store?
1: Oh, no. I have gotten to the point where I can't see where I'm going in the store.
0: Okay.
1: And that's where the Meta glasses will come in handy, I'm thinking.
0: Well, I hope so. Now, have you ordered things for delivery or anything like that?
1: Not yet. We're working on that because we're trying to set up a thing with Walmart where all I have to do is say, send my order.
0: Okay.
1: And then they'll send my order and then sign up for Walmart Plus, and then they'll deliver it for free. That's what we're working on.
0: Good luck.
1: You know, and I just, Monday, my friend, she came in from up north and she did my shopping.
0: Okay.
1: And she went through the paperwork and stuff that I can't see. But a lot of things have been happening. My brother painted the first, you know, just a 6-inch step and then another 6-inch step to get onto my deck. Or otherwise, you have to step up 12 inches, mm-hmm. you know. So he got fluorescent yellow paint and he painted the first step.
0: Good.
1: And then he painted the sidewalk that goes to the street that also is where the mailbox is. And he painted yellow circles in the squares.
0: Okay.
1: And then when the light is low and dim, because that's where my eyesight is the worst, I can follow the path, and that's where I have to put the garbage and the recycle out.
0: And that's okay for now. That's okay for now, but our goal is to have you do this without needing to see it at all.
1: Right.
0: Because you're going to get to that point, and probably fairly soon.
1: Right, we've been discussing all that, and I want you to know that I've been in constant contact with Karen in Chicago.
0: Okay.
1: We talk all the time.
0: All right.
1: And she gives me suggestions and stuff.
0: Okay.
1: And because she's really, you know, she's, you know, when they removed her eyes when she was 3, she knows a lot and she helps me with a lot.
0: Well, good.
1: And so I got that. And so you know, I'm just not sitting around.
0: All right. Well, no, I'm glad, and it's a start. So you're gonna do this, and I'll be really thrilled when I hear that you've really been able to navigate things totally on your own, and you're gonna get there.
1: Right. And then one other thing is, on my birthday, I was hospitalized on my birthday. My kidneys quit.
0: Oh,
1: but
0: I'm sorry.
1: Now they're back to normal.
0: Sorry to hear that.
1: I've drank so much water, I think I'm floating away.
0: Well, that's not bad, actually, if you're doing that. So, good. Keep that up.
1: Right. So, I got that under control.
0: All
1: and
0: right.
1: then also, next Wednesday, I start rehab.
0: Excellent. For what?
1: For getting my legs into shape and getting my back. I have back pain and stuff.
0: Okay.
1: You know,
0: good.
1: And because my brother gets mad at me because he had to lead me around today after I was dilated and got my shot. And he says, you walk too slow. Well, he's 6'6". He's 6'6", and I'm 5'10".
0: Yeah, well,
1: all he has to do is take 2 steps, and I have to take 5, you know.
0: Right, right. But all right, so good. So, therapy, that'll be a good thing to do.
1: And then, you know, I'm, you know, just not sitting alone. And
0: good.
1: I also appreciate everybody who's, you know, worried about me, but I'm getting there. And then John has not been happy with me, but I just want to let everybody know that I'm doing my best.
0: All right. No, it's not that he's not happy with you. It's that at this point, we only want to hear when you've reached another milestone.
1: Right, my milestone is that I'm getting better and better.
0: All right. Well, can't wait to hear for the next one, and good to hear from you. Yes, a lot of people were wondering.
1: Okay.
0: All right, thanks, Jim. Appreciate it.
1: And thank you for everything, Raleigh, and you and John.
0: All right, thanks. Appreciate it. All right, so good to hear from Jim. Yeah, we've a little tough love there, but we said, hey, only call when you've reached another milestone. He can do it, but, you know, it's been very slow going, and I understand that. I think, you know, he's explained that he doesn't feel he can move. Many of us feel that that's really a key to his independence. Without that, it makes it very tough, and, you know, that's a decision only he can make, obviously, but if he's not going to move, that makes it incredibly hard to be fully self-sufficient. All right, so let's see. We will be doing Chris in South Carolina. What's up tonight, Chris?
2: Hey, how's it going, Raleigh?
0: All right, you tell me what's up.
2: Nothing much. I had a great time Saturday at my party.
0: Good. I can't wait to hear about it. Tell me all the details.
2: Well, I made my grand entrance to this song.
0: Okay.
2: By High Energy, You Can't Turn Me Off. I think I requested that before.
0: Did you? Okay, let me, and I didn't play it?
2: Yeah.
0: I thought I did, but all right, let me write this down again. Let's find a piece of paper where I will not lose it.
2: That was my grand entrance that I walked into.
0: Okay, You Can't Turn Me Off. All right.
2: Yeah, and also, I'll get the request. I just got to that, and you ever heard a song called Always from 1925?
0: There are so many people who have done that, and also there are so many songs named Always. So what artist do you want?
2: The one, what's his name? What, I forgot his name that did the 1925 rendition.
0: Okay. I can probably tell you that. So that shouldn't be actually too hard for me to figure here.
2: I first learned that from Days of Our Lives when
0: Doug Williams,
2: Bill Hayes sung it.
0: All right. Well, now I don't think you really want the first version. It's an Irving. It's an Irving Berlin song, but a guy named Irving Kaufman did the first version. There's 375 versions of this song. So I think you probably want to go with something a little more contemporaneous than that. Or contemporary, I should say.
2: Yeah, like modern.
0: Well, reasonably, yeah. I'm trying, you know, I'm not going to push Tommy Sands or Gordon McRae on you, but let me, or even Sammy Turner had the hit, you know. And his version was very nice, and that was 1959. So how about if we go with Sammy Turner's version?
2: One.
0: Okay. All right.
2: Yeah. Yeah, my party was great.
0: Good.
2: And I feel like the same after being 40. And
0: oh, yeah. It doesn't change.
2: We dance the night away and all that stuff.
0: That's wonderful. I'm delighted. Yes. Well, welcome.
2: And I also listened to the Clemson game, but it was on a lightning delay.
0: Yeah.
2: So off and on.
0: Yeah. All right. Well, good.
2: And I listened to WBT tonight, and I recorded some of the repetitive songs on there, and they're still stunting, as we know.
0: Well, right. Right. You know, I think the issue is selling that land.
2: Mm-hmm.
0: We'll see.
2: Yeah, because I know WGN would never do something like
0: that. Oh, God,
2: WGN.
0: No. Well, it's a whole different universe. No. Obviously, Beasley has the land, and Radio 1 or whatever they are now, Media 1, I don't know what they call themselves, has the license. And both of them face economic hardships that are absolutely unknown to WGN.
2: Mm-hmm.
0: So, no.
2: Yeah, and all the others, because, you know, they were three call letters.
0: Well, of course.
2: Yeah, the WGN had the Blahnox Towers lights. They did. WSM and
0: I do. You know, that's. I'm embarrassed to say I haven't been to the site in years, but I'd have to look at. I'd have to look at a picture. That's terrible. God, shame on me.
2: Okay, if I want a QSL card, because I listened to it last night, like from your show to all the way to 6 p.m. my time, the news. I write them a letter requesting it.
0: Yeah, it's not Blaunox. It's 750 feet, and it's Truscan steel.
2: Truscan steel, okay.
0: And there's over 100 acres on that site. So good ground system. Yeah, I didn't think it was Blaunox, but I didn't know what it was. So that's the deal. And, you know, they'll be making some changes, but it will not make any changes to the signal, but it might make it better, but it won't make it worse. So, yeah, that's the deal there. But, I would say, pretty much anybody you write to WGN, they'll send you a QSL card in return. And if they don't, let me know.
2: Yeah, I'll try to do that sometime this weekend.
0: Yeah, verify it.
2: Yeah, but WCRS, they don't have the Blaunox. They just have a straight staff tower.
0: Yeah.
2: Red and white.
0: Yeah. Well, there's not many Blaunox towers left.
2: Yeah, but you know, WCRS, they just flash only red, and they don't, you know, in the daytime they have the white light flashing.
0: Some do the strobes, yes.
2: Yeah, but CRS don't do the strobes. It's just red 24/7.
0: Well, and they don't have to be lit in the day.
2: Mm-hmm.
0: That's a choice.
2: And they have a tall tower too.
0: Yeah, I prefer the red lights to the strobes. I've never liked the strobes.
2: Yeah, because at red lights, well, if you look at it at night, like especially out the window, like I used to. It'll fall asleep because it's relaxed in the
0: look. Well, and there's a real romance about that on an emotional level of the way it is, and it never completely goes out. It just about fades, and then it comes back. And I mean, yeah, red lights have it going on, as far as I'm concerned. I realize that has nothing to do with how well they function or anything like that. It's just personal preference.
2: Yeah, because I had that. Flashing red light from WCRS on one of my short films called Hope to Hope.
0: Okay, sure.
2: As the opening.
0: Sure.
2: And, you know, we still don't have 1350 in Greenwood.
0: Yeah. I would say when you're writing to WGN for a QSL card, address it to Bill Murdoch. And that's Murdoch. Bill Murdoch. He'll send it to you.
2: Okay, attention Bill Murdoch.
0: Yep, he'll send it to you.
2: Oh, yeah, and you remember I told you about 1350.
0: Yes.
2: WLMA, WGSW.
0: What do you think? Do you think they'll ever come back?
2: I don't think so. I wish it would, because I missed out on all that.
0: Well, of course, but I mean, realistically, from an economic position, is there any reason to do so? That 1350, has it been off since 2012? It's been off a long time.
2: Yes, it has.
0: That ain't coming back. I would assume that that license, that frequency was turned back in. And if there's ever an AM window again, it might be available to purchase. I don't know that anybody would want to, but it might be.
2: Yeah, I think it was an ABC affiliate in the 80s, too.
0: Oh, yeah, could have been anything. Could have been anything and really doesn't mean anything either. So
2: they was country and easy listening
0: whatever.
2: And gospel.
0: Right, right.
2: Struck by lightning a couple of times.
0: Radio Greenwood, I think they signed it on in about 51. And then
2: 53.
0: Okay, well, there you go. I knew it was somewhere in there as far as that goes. So, I would think that's probably gone forever.
2: Oh, yeah. Well, I think the tape is probably buried somewhere from 1350. But there's always old newspaper clippings from the Index Journal.
0: Of course there is. All right. Well, and hopefully that will remain. If the paper ever stops being circulated, hopefully their archives will be somewhere.
2: Oh, yeah, but luckily we still got CRS now. That's older than GSW.
0: Yeah.
2: And you said 1350 is a crowded frequency.
0: If you say so. I don't think it's a particularly good frequency myself, but what happened to them, and I'm doing this from memory, so who knows, but what happened to them was that the FCC had discovered that they hadn't filed for license renewal earlier, like sometime in the mid-90s. So it was operating without a license. And so that's pretty much what happened there. And so, you know, that's why, you know, they Jeff and the other gal purchased CRS kind of.
2: Yeah, Ann Eller.
0: Yeah. I think the Ellers hoped they'd be clearing it up. But no, that license expired in the mid-90s, and then it became unauthorized. So that would be an order to cease operations. And I think that that is it. So they're gone. All right. Yeah. Well, good to talk to you as always.
2: All right, all in. And I'll keep listening to WGN at night and hope to get some QSLs from other stations.
0: Yeah, I'm sure you can. Let me know. Okay, bye. Yeah, I think most stations are pretty good at sending them out, providing they actually get their mail. But I'm almost positive that Bill Murdoch will be happy to respond to that. James on the South Side. Welcome back to WGN Radio, James.
3: Hello. Thank you for taking my call.
0: Well,
3: I heard earlier that you were talking about like animals in space, like you had mentioned Laker. Now, I know I sent you a story on that some, I think, several months back.
0: Okay.
3: Yeah. And yeah, that was unfortunate that you kind of hear that about what happened with that one. But on another note, I did notice, there's been a lot of unfortunate stories about AI. Of course, there was lawyers were worried about AI because some were using it instead of actually good old-fashioned legal research.
0: Yeah, oh, absolutely. And, you know, I don't consider that to be a terrible thing as long as anything that AI proffers, if the lawyer or clerk will go ahead and verify that, that's a legitimate use of it. Now, to take it as the gospel and to rewrite it based on how AI wrote it, forget about it.
4: Say goodbye now.
0: Oh, say goodbye now. The show's over. Call me tomorrow night. Call me tomorrow night. Appreciate it. All right. Yes, John says, say goodbye now. So I must have forgotten a commercial break. I apologize for that. All right. So that will be a wrap. We thank Bob for keeping us on the air and John for screening your calls. But above all, I thank you for calling. So 21 hours from now, we'll do it again and hope to hear from you. I'm Raleigh James. It's WGN Radio. Oh, well, thank you. Sounds good. Okay, bye.

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I'm Grant Marshall, 2020 News. Real news, real stories, real fun. Surf sand and cuffs. San Diego sand slinging. In Southern California, a man allegedly started spinning donuts with his car in a gym parking lot, then took cops on a bizarre slow-speed Pacific Beach pursuit. Spike strips couldn't stop him, so he steered his pickup straight onto the sand near Crystal Pier. Police and a canine finally cuffed the shirtless suspect as stunned beachgoers watched. Next time, maybe try boogie boarding. Bedtime for Bongo, and the beat woes on. Some wake-up wipeout whack job near Cleveland just wants to bang on the drum all morn. Fiddlesticks has folks in a fury over his 6 a.m. slum solo stunts, so they put a plea in with the popo, Cleveland.com reports. Cops told Stinko Ringo to knock it off, to which he hit him with, "I'm the best drummer in the world." Drum roll for eye roll. Open record smack, tongues are ragging. It thwarted with a kiss in Chicagoland, where a township official who'd pushed for surveillance cameras got caught on cam behind closed doors getting a smooch from another elected. Some snake sneaked the smack shot for all to see, just as the official's running for higher office. Kissy Case claims some creep competitor coerced her to kiss her campaign goodbye, but Missy Fitz embracing the affront. Hiss from a rose. And that's what's happening. I'm Grant Marshall, 2020 News.

0: that easily. You know, without people hounding you. Now, if you're a producer of a show, some of these people talk about how they go to a grocery store and you know, people know who they are and all that. But you know, like on a radio talk show or one of those game shows where they're one of the judges. But mostly, you know, you got to be feeling uncomfortable. You know, people come around a piece of paper, want your autograph and stuff, and you never know what else might happen. And then the other thing is that is the stress of all the performing, you know, before the crowd. Now, some people, I think, by nature just love it, you know. You know, they like relish it. They enjoy that attention they're getting from a whole mass of people, especially if they're Chicago aldermen, you know. But anyhow, so and I want to ask about Bobby Wilson. Is he alive? So that's the son of Jackie Wilson.
1: Yeah, right. Absolutely. And didn't know it earlier in life, but he's the spitting image and sounds just like him.
0: Yeah. Yeah, oh yeah, everything, right? Down to the bow leg and everything.
1: Right. No, I know. Absolutely. I mean, his claim is, as far as I'm concerned, validated just by hearing him and looking at him.
0: Yeah, yeah. I don't know. Maybe it's too energetic to play one of his songs. I don't know. I saw a thing about 2 years ago. I think he was on public television. And he came out right the first second. You know, that's one thing I like about the 50s and 60s black music. It's got nothing but energy, you know. And it just, boom, hits you right away. And it lasts through the whole program. So I don't know if you think it's too energetic to play that.
1: I play a lot of Jackie Wilson, so there's no reason I can't. He's actually Bobby Brooks Wilson, because, of course, that's who he was before he knew who Daddy was.
0: Okay. Yeah, okay. Is Jackie Wilson still with us?
1: Oh, my God. No, don't you know? Jackie Wilson, this is one of the saddest stories ever.
0: Oh.
1: He was appearing on stage outside of Philadelphia in Cherry Hill, New Jersey at the Latin Casino, and he had a heart attack and stroke on stage, and sadly, he lived in a nursing home for like 5 years until he passed.
0: Oh, my God. Yeah, that's one thing we all pray that if we got to go, we go fast.
1: Well, that's,
0: you know,
1: absolutely.
0: I want to go while I'm on the air with you. I just want to croak and everybody out there say, Nick won't be calling anymore. You know?
1: Well, sure. Actually, I think he lived till 1984, now that I think about it, because I think it was a blur. So it would have been 75, I think.
0: Yeah.
1: And it was rough. It was just horrible as far as that goes. And it was right there.
0: Yeah.
1: And at first, because he was so energetic on stage, at first people didn't realize that it wasn't an act. And I'm trying. Well, it was not good. But yeah,
0: you know,
1: he was terrific.
0: You know how this will be the last thing. You know how Red Fox. I saw him in Las Vegas. How he went. He was doing his little thing. I'm coming, Elizabeth. I'm gonna. You
1: right.
0: Know,
1: of course. Of course. Of course.
0: And one time it was actually real. He was having a heart attack, and people are laughing and all that. And he collapsed down. And then they realize, heck, man, this guy's really dead. You know, man, can you believe that?
1: Right. Yeah.
0: Okay, well, that's it for today.
1: All right, thanks for calling.
0: You.
1: Appreciate it.
0: Oh, yeah, my pleasure. Yeah. Yeah, thank you for holding on.
1: Yeah, that thing at the Latin Casino, like I say, it was 1975, and it was while I think he was singing Lonely Teardrops, and he got to the part of My Heart is Crying, and at that point, he collapses, and people think it's an act. And it was Cornell Gunther of the Coasters who was backstage who noticed he's not moving, he's not breathing. So it was Gunther who resuscitated him, and he was rushed to a nearby hospital. I'm not sure ultimately Gunner did him a favor because, you know, the deal is that they stabilized his vitals, but he had already lost too much oxygen to the brain, and that put him in a coma. And in early 76, it looked like he was coming back because he actually took a few steps and all that, but he pretty quickly slipped back into a semi-comatose state as far as that goes. And ultimately, deal was that he died in 1984. He was under 50, And I think it was Jack the Rapper who, you know, tip show. Jack Gibson was an R&B disc jockey. He had a tip show and all that. And he's the one who raised money for the tombstone. So yeah. And then later, of course, Van Morrison recorded Jackie Wilson Said, yeah, which was interesting, and others as well. So yeah, that was horrible. So no, he's no longer with us, and it's a damn good thing as far as that goes, because nobody, Nick's right, none of us have ever said, "Dear Lord, let me linger." You know, we all, when it's the time, we're all ready to go. All right, so 888-876-5593 is 8888 Raleigh, and Jim is in Blackwood. Hey, Jim, thanks for waiting. What's happening tonight? I think Jim went to sleep. I have this effect. I wish I could do that for myself. Yeah. Last night was another night. I just didn't. Maybe an hour of sleep. Yeah, so I got to listen to my own replays. Maybe I'll fall asleep doing that. All right, Robert in Chicago, welcome to WGN Radio. And we lost Robert, too. Man, you're dropping like flies. We've got another 40 minutes. 888-876-5593. 8888-R-O-L-L-Y-E. My fault for being so long-winded. We'll get to Marty. We'll get to Eduardo. And hopefully we'll get to you if you're awake right here on WGN Radio. I was supposed to do something, but obviously that did nothing. So we'll just move right along. I'll explain about what that was later. In the meantime, Isaac had requested more Gil Scott-Heron.

0: WGN Radio, I'm Raleigh James. Gil Scott-Heron, The Revolution Begins, The Flying Dutchman Masters, and that was Pieces of a Man, which was Isaac's request. 888-876-5593, 8888-Raleigh. I have no idea if you waited this long, but Marty, are you still there? No, that was the same thing to do, Marty. I wouldn't blame you a bit. He was on hold for a long time. But so was Eduardo in Tampa. So, Eduardo, you still with us?
1: Yes, very much so.
0: Right. What's happening?
1: I'll have to take a shower and wash your mouth.
0: Yeah, right.
1: Yeah, that's one way to stay awake. But, you know, before quickly I get into my lunch and learn at PBS over here in Tampa, pretty sad story about the custodians not being able to be there for Blue Island and Robinson, Alsop, I guess, that came in David's newscast. I just heard that. Pretty sad story.
0: Yeah, absolutely.
1: So it's pretty unsanitary, you know. I mean, you expect, you know, people, young people go there to get an education. They can't even have soap and paper in there. I mean, that's pretty ridiculous.
0: Yeah. So yeah, what else you got?
1: Yeah, but the lunch and learn was pretty good. I took my mother. They talked about the Howard, and it was right there in the PBS studios, right there near downtown. And it was the first time I went there, but it's always great to go to a studio because you get to see all the electronic equipment they got there, and
0: sure,
1: and talk to the staff there. They're very friendly. And in March they have the studio tours, so I wish they would have that more often, because then more young people would possibly have an interest in getting into that industry.
0: Yeah, they've got a lot of the lunch and learns in the Tampa area.
1: Yeah. Well, I go to the one I told you previously, I go to the Florida Blue one that they usually have on Wednesdays. Today was Tuesday, but
0: right.
1: I hear they're going to have more of these at PBS studios. So, you know, if I'm off, I'll definitely go and take mom and, you know.
0: Sure.
1: Enjoy the day. Yeah.
0: Sure.
1: It's good, and you get to talk to other people too. So,
0: well, that's the best part—the networking of that kind of stuff. So, today's was a heart health lunch and learn.
1: Mm-hmm.
0: Yeah.
1: Yep.
0: Yeah. So that's neat.
1: Yeah.
0: And WEDU. Yeah. So
1: yeah, they had like three. They had a doctor there and some dietitian. And
0: did you learn anything?
1: yeah. Definitely eat well and sleep well.
0: Yeah.
1: Yeah,
0: good luck on both of those. But
1: exercising, yeah.
0: Anything you didn't know before you went?
1: No.
0: Okay,
1: I mean,
0: all right.
1: Yeah.
0: All right.
1: Yeah, but it's always good to be reminded about that stuff. And you might learn something new.
0: No, not good to be reminded at all. I might have to do it.
1: Yeah. Yeah. Well, I need to hit the workout because I got to build my muscle, you know, because that's one thing. Even though I'm walking up and down, you know.
0: Well, you can build muscles with some little weights right in your bedroom. You don't even need to go anywhere.
1: Yeah, I could always go to Home Depot and get some cement blocks and just go up and down, up and down.
0: Well, that too, yes. Or you could get an actual step. You could then change the elevations if you wanted. But there's so many things that you can do. A lot of people think, oh, I've got to go to the gym. No, you really don't. Or I've got to have a treadmill. No, you really don't, although I do in both locations. But, you don't. There's many, and especially when you're talking about building up those muscles, that really, you could tread all day and walk all day and you will not build muscles. You know, you've got to do
1: something
0: that's going to be resistant, and light weights are a real good idea.
1: Yeah. So I want to improve in that category. Yeah.
0: All right,
1: you're going to come to the newscast here, so I'll call back again.
0: I think I just looked up. I think I just blew the news. It just went on completely without me. I forgot all about it. Yes, I'll talk to you later.
1: Yep.
0: Okay.
1: Thank you.
0: All right. So apologies to the news, I guess. If you're listening on the stream, no problem. If you're listening on WGN, I'm talking to myself again. All right. So I'm not even going to do. Well, yes, I promised I'd do a bumper, so I will. And now I got to remember what it was. Oh, yeah. Tom Paul Glaser. Right. Put another log on the fire coming up. Put it.

0: WGN Radio. I'm Raleigh James. Yep, Shel Silverstein at his finest with a Tom Paul. In fact, Tom Paul Glazer and the Glazer Brothers, of course, had several kind of quasi-country hits. And then in 74 on MGM, Shel Silverstein had written this, and he and Tom Paul, and on the label it just says Tom Paul is one word, but T-O-M-P-A-L-L. But the interesting thing was they had such a great time with that, you can just tell. And when you look at the label on MGM, put another log on the fire underneath it in parentheses, it says Male Chauvinist National Anthem. And as I say, it's just wonderfully sardonically Shel Silverstein, come and tell me why you're leaving me. Oh, I can't imagine. All right, so 888-876-5593. All right, now Marty, are you there, Marty? No. All right, so we say goodbye to Marty. And I know we've got some names and stuff coming up, but I had asked Chuck in Rockford to call back because I was fascinated by this. He mentioned that when he was a boy, he used to help his dad at the carnies. And really what he was discussing was the essence of it was really tintypes and direct positives is the way he phrased it. And this was going on from like the latter 1800s through the first couple decades of the 20th century. And the deal with carnival photographers, this to me was so difficult. And so that's why I said, you gotta call me back. I need to discuss this. All right. So Chuck, this is utterly fascinating to me, as we were saying last night, in terms of, you know, the box camera, the street camera that, you know, it kind of had a built-in dark room. But the deal was, you know, here they are, they're filled with the processing chemicals. So you insert your hands, but you don't see anything. Of course, it's got to be, you know, almost airtight because you can't have any light in there. And you're manipulating everything by touch. How did you do that?
1: My dad had built a kind of an improvement over that. You know, he had what they called a photo booth.
0: Yeah.
1: And then he had a lot of background stuff, too, like different back screens he could use. And then...
0: Right.
1: You remember the man in the moon type thing?
0: Sure.
1: He

0: you're moving it to a fixative solution, then you're pulling out a finished photo. Granted, it's a little wet, but but how do you know to do this when you cannot see this?
1: Well, you have a ruby. The best thing was a ruby light, and the only way they could make a ruby light was actually use gold. Those were really hard to come by during World War II.
0: Well, that's and that's a little later. Now, I would assume when you're using a ruby light, you've got an assistant there who is actually in this contraption, rather than the photographer just reaching his hands in.
1: Oh well, that's what he had. He'd made his own camera at that time. He had made some improvements too. A lot of what he did when he had that camera he designed some stuff. He got built. He got this stuff built at Douglas Aircraft in their tool room. You know, the stuff that a lot of people couldn't have access to anyhow.
0: But early on, was he still doing it without seeing it?
1: Oh, well, he could see it in the red light. Mm. He had a dark room at home, too.
0: Well, sure, that I understand. At home, that's one thing. But, the way it had always been described to me when we're talking tintypes is that here you are at the carnival, and here's the photographer, and, you know, like you say, the set, however that is. He takes the picture, and then suddenly he's slamming his arms into this device, and he's managing to get something into the processing chemicals and all that. And I'm fascinated by how they even knew to do that.
1: Yeah, they'd have a cape, you know, that they'd put over them, and then and a lot of that stuff was a little bit different, you know. You'd get your focus on a piece of glass, and then you would slip the whatever you were going to take the picture on.
0: So, but what you're saying is you had some way to see it, because here I am. Everything I'd always read was that the photographer, reached his hands inside and slid the plate to a developer, then moved it to a fixative solution, then pulled it out, and I'm like, and not seeing it? And so I was curious about that.
1: Well,
0: I just can't imagine
1: it. There was a number of ways that was set up. He'd made some improvements over that. He had some of the small pictures he would make on, would be the paper, would be like, I think it was 4 for a quarter or something like that.
0: Oh, yeah.
1: But gosh, that was silver money back then, you know, and I can remember, he was raising a family on $20 a week, if you can imagine
0: no,
1: that.
0: No, absolutely, then I could. And like you mentioned, the refinements and all that, I understand. It's just the original early days of that guy being at the carnival doing this. You know, that fascinates me. And, of course, you know, we have no videos of that, clearly. I'd love to see it.
1: A lot of those, you know, they didn't have the shutters and stuff like the newer lenses, and they just pull a cap off of the front of the camera and then let them to count, you know. And of course, that was slower film then too.
0: Yeah.
1: The speed of the film, there was a lot to it, you know, because.
0: Well, it was. I mean, it's like having a portable dark room that you can't see. So I was curious. All right. Well, good.
1: Yeah. Well, my grandfather had a shooting gallery, too. And my uncle was a shill, and I didn't know what a shill was.
0: Oh, really?
1: I didn't know what a shill was. My uncle came up and grabbed the best prize off of the...
0: Right.
1: And of course, it was back of the next...
0: Of course.
1: It didn't go anyplace outside the family.
0: No, of course not. No, I know all about that. And I know about the billet reading, too, reading one ahead. I learned about that.
1: Oh, yeah. There was it was something else. I think there wasn't a lot at that

0: what at that young age I could do that was really, really helpful. I think I know at one time my mother with a couple of young kids had come along, but it was too much for her, you know, sleeping in a tent with, on a cot and things like that. And we had an old 37 Chevy panel truck.
1: Sure.
0: And it was always overloaded. Do you recall when I asked you about the term gypsy?
1: Yes.
0: Now, which was first, like either the chicken or the egg, but the word gyp, did that come from gypsy or did gypsy come from gyp?
1: All right, it came from gypsy. It was a shortened form of gypsy. And unfortunately, originally, it was a slur for Romans. Going way
0: back. Oh, really?
1: Yeah, you're going way back.
0: Yeah, well, you know, they were on Hitler's list.
1: Oh, well, of course. No, absolutely, all of that. I mean, hell, all of Romania, let's get real. So, yeah.
0: You know, a guy that was, did they come from Romania, didn't they?
1: Yeah, that's what I'm saying, all of Romania, yeah. But,
0: A guy that was a, a missionary.
1: Uh-huh.
0: Had told me, he was talking about the gypsies, and he says they actually would cut three of their fingers off on kids to make pickpockets.
1: Right. Oh, no, just horrible stories like that. And that's,
0: yeah.
1: You know, originally, when you go back further than Romania, you're going back to India. And and so that's where the Romani language was part of the Indo-Aryan deal and all that. And so they traveled through Pakistan and Afghanistan and Persia and wound up in what we call Romania. And Europeans referred to them, interestingly enough, as Egyptians. And that shortened.
0: Oh, really?
1: That shortened into gypsy. And the thing is that, you know, there were people, because they were called Egyptians, who thought, well, they come from Egypt. Well, that was never the case. So that was the deal. So it was very, very, very different. And, you know, we're talking really Middle Ages, like the 1200s, 1300s, you know, about that period of time. So,
0: well, you know, it was interesting as exposed to that as a kid. In fact, I can remember being in a crowd where all I could see was knees.
1: Oh, of course. Yeah. Of course. As a kid, absolutely. And, you know, there was nothing like the Midway. Loved the. Hang on a minute. Don't go away. John says I'm doing it again. So stay where you are. Pick it up after this on WGN Radio. WGN Radio. I'm Raleigh James. And we've only got a few minutes left this tonight, unfortunately. And apologies to everybody. But I did want to talk to Chuck in Rockford about this. I'm just so fascinated by the early Carney days. And as I've mentioned before, Billboard magazine, before it was ever about music, was the Billboard, and it was for Carney guys. And the classified ads were hilarious, you know, circus wants fat woman, that kind of thing. And so that had to be a great life, and I thank you for sharing it.
0: Yeah. Am I on the air?
1: you are, and you got about a minute here.
0: Oh, yeah. Well, you know, I used to pick up the Billboard for my dad at the Galesburg News Agency.
1: Okay.
0: At that time, it cost a quarter.
1: Yeah.
0: And he used to book his dates by what was in the Billboard. Otherwise,
1: yes,
0: he wouldn't know what was going on. And
1: absolutely.
0: You know. Oh yeah, it was a different world. But I also probably. Next time I call, I want to talk to you about Rodell Publishing or whatever.
1: Okay.
0: Did you ever see the last Whole Earth catalog?
1: Yes, we will talk about that next time, and thanks. I appreciate it.
0: Well, yeah.
1: Okay.
0: Take
1: okay,
0: care
1: bye.
0: Now.
1: You too. Yeah, fun stuff. And yeah, the ads alone are just priceless. So 888-876-5593. I've got all of, I think, 2 minutes here. So let's see what we can do. Ken has some requests. All right, Ken, what do you want to hear?
2: Heaven Must Be Missing an Angel.
1: Heaven Must Be Missing an Angel is a wonderful song. I'll do it. Thanks.
2: A wonderful song.
1: All right.
2: One of the best.
1: All right. I'm writing this one. Don't forget, Ken, Chicago. All right. Let's see. Jeff in Homewood's going to close us out, I think, with some names, maybe Annette and Carol Stream. I hope so. Okay, Jeff, what are your suggestions?
3: Some Chicago names. How about Sears and Hancock?
1: Okay.
3: Okay. Jackson and Adams.
1: Okay.
3: Marshall and Fields.
1: Oh, God. All right.
3: Fanny and May.
1: Oh, God. All right. Very creative. Thank you. Thank you.
3: Okay.
1: Appreciate it. So 888-876-5593. And Annette closes it out entirely tonight. Annette, welcome back to WGN Radio. What do you got?
4: Hi. I could tell you a lot of names of cats that I've known, but I'm going to be quick. And a lot of people told me I should call mine Ginger or Pumpkin when I got a striped mm-hmm. tabby. Mm-hmm. And when my aunt was young, she had a cat that she just called Little Stripe, but she couldn't say it, so she called it Little Trap. It was just funny.
1: Yeah.
4: And then I knew another family that had a cat they called Snickle Fritz, I like that.
1: I like that too, and Snickle Fritz.
4: You could name one Snickle and one Fritz if
1: yeah,
4: you wanted to.
1: You could. All right. Wonderful suggestions.
4: Okay.
1: Thank you, Annette.
4: You're
1: all right.
4: Welcome.
1: So we thank Adam for keeping us on the air and John for screening your calls. Above all, you know I thank you for calling. That's what makes the show a pleasure to do. We got 3 hours tomorrow night, 21 hours from now. Until then, that's a wrap. Hope to hear from you tomorrow. I'm Raleigh James. It's WGN Radio.
5: 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I'm Grant Marshall, 2020 News. Real news, real stories, real fun. Fight or flight. Your attention, G's. Driven to detraction. As things got turbulent between air traffic control and Delta pilots at New York's JFK Airport, a wake-up squall as the controller apparently couldn't get the pilots' attention as they were taxiing to takeoff. Finally, controller snark barks with this remark, "You need a follow-me vehicle?" "Stop being rude," snaps the pilot. "Time to bring in the flight attendants to try a little temperless." Orange smush. Traffic slam and cheese. Some dipstick dumped his load of cheese balls all over the 105 freeway east of LAX, setting off a tidal wave of traffic and treasure together. A pig alert was issued, not just to clean up the 100-plus tubs of spilled cheese balls, but because dimwit drivers dashed out of their SUVs to scoop up the sloppy snacks. Responsibility for schlockwork orange not yet clear, but the question lingers. Who glut the cheese? A case of skew? Is the bait beer heist near L.A. a matter of fake one down and spread it around? Pabst Blue Ribbon reports somebody stole 20 tons of beer from its warehouse in Montclair. After the brewer put out loony lathered up releases requesting the return of its rig, local police responded that no truck was ever taken, just the suds. Pabst is offering a reward. Beer belly acres may wonder if it's all just a complicity stunt or just the theft that made Montclair famous. And that's what's happening. I'm Grant Marshall, 2020 News.
1: 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We started right at 10. 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

0: WGN Radio. I'm Raleigh James. 3 hours to spend together. A lot to talk about. Yeah, I've actually got a list for a change. Playing your requests as well. Well, some of them anyway. And the ones I could find when I found the laptop, which is no longer missing in my hot little hands. And that's good news. But there's a few things that weren't saved, apparently. We'll get to that. But we have a job right now. And, you don't necessarily have to come to a conclusion tonight, but you'll remember Dave called during trivia last night and mentioned that he and his partner have adopted 2 5-year-old tabbies. He sent a picture too. They're lovely. And he said, we need names. And, it wasn't until after he hung up the phone that I decided what I would do. Now, this absolutely will not be what you would do necessarily, but we're going to talk about it. But first, we're going to find out if Dave, in the last 24 hours, has found a group of names from which to choose. So, Dave, where are you on this?
1: Hey, Raleigh, good evening. Thanks for taking my call tonight.
0: Sure.
1: Right now, we were pretty inspired by Howls and Hood, you know, a bar that we used to hang out at, which is, of course, in the Chicago Tribune building, Howells and Hood, of course, the architects. But I think we're landing on Hoodie, maybe, or Sid, and Howie kind of works well with Howells. But we're really suggestible, so we're really hoping to get some suggestions from you.
0: Well, firstly, if you like Howells and Hood, go for it. Howells and Hood. There's two names. They don't have to be standard names. There's nothing wrong with that. A cat named Howells is kind of hilarious when you think about it. And Hood, why not? All right. So,
1: well, I think too, since they came from the Chicago Pound, so we want to kind of keep it Chicago. You know, they're city boys from the streets that got rescued, and thanks to Paws and all the good work that they do there, they got a safe home now.
0: So Howells and Hood work out. This very well could be.
1: Their personalities have got to come out, so we'll see.
0: Yeah, but that's a good first start. That's what I'm voting for, given your list. All right, so after we spoke, I came up with Draper and Bloor. And you have to know about Ken Draper. He was the program director of WCFL when they turned top 40 in 1965 to compete with WLS, and he was there 3 years. And Chuck Bloor was the consultant and really, in many ways, the real creative genius. And, of course, a lot happened in that time, including the formation of Chicken Man. That probably was why Draper's out of there, because he syndicated, I think, without checking with the Chicago Federation of Labor, but that's another story. Draper did a wonderful job in so many places, but he truly was Peck's bad boy. In the 70s, he was at KFWB in Los Angeles. At the time, the general manager was Frank Oxerart, who just died a couple of years ago, but in his 90s. But in any event, Frank was a law and order kind of guy, and he found out that Ken had an interesting sideline there. He was making deals with the unionized employees to put in for overtime that they didn't get, and then he'd split the money. When it got to about $512,000, Frank prosecuted him. Now, why am I telling you this? Because I will never forget it as long as I live. I was with Frank. It must have been 1981 at this time, like 2 years later. And we're sitting there talking, and he glumly says, "You know, if I knew how hard it was to find a good program director, I never would have prosecuted him." And so that was a real testament as far as talent. And Chuck Bloor probably knows no introduction, but ironically, he was the guy that took KFWB top 40 in the 50s. So those are my choices, Draper and Bloor. And of course, WCFL, I don't know if you're old enough to remember their jingles, but under Chuck Bloor, it was absolutely all Chicago all the time. And my favorite was the only station I ever knew that had a jingle for St. Swithin's Day.
1: You know what? That's perfect, Raleigh, because we're also rewatching Mad Men. And, of course, Don Draper is figured prominently. So that's terrific. So thanks for those recommendations.
0: Okay. Now, let's see if we can get others here. I'm looking at the screen. And, okay, Victor has a Nick update, which I want to hear. I got an email from him earlier and sent one to him. Mike and Mark have requests. All right. Brian, we're going to talk about Jinx Falkenberg. Maybe she's the one on Bright Suburbanist versus Clean Machine. And Nick in Chicago wants to talk about Celine Dion. This is not good news, Dave. I will keep the lines open, and I will keep plugging this all night. You can email if you want to. That's Raleigh@Raleigh.net, Rolleye@Rolleye.net. I want some interest here. Hopefully we can get some.
1: Thanks, Raleigh. Have a great night.
0: You too. And give a nice pat to the two unnamed at this point who have just joined your family.
1: We'll do that.
0: Okay, thanks. Appreciate it. Yeah, I'd say a hug, but a lot of cats don't like to be hugged. So we're not going to go there. So just a loving pat will be enough. All right, so if you have an idea, I'm voting for Draper and Drawer, but Howls and Hood are great, too. All right, so Victor in Silver Spring, welcome back to WGN Radio. Victor. Oh, I think Victor's sleeping. I hope not, but anyway, he can call back if he likes, and if he is sleeping, I hope he makes it through the night. Yeah, nothing is more sacred than sleep, let me tell you what. All right, Mike in Elmwood Park, welcome back to WGN Radio.
2: Hi, Riley, how are you?
0: I'm here, and how about yourself?
2: Okay. I got a couple of requests.
0: Of course you do. Let me get out the magic paper here. All right, what is it you want to hear?
2: Honeycomb by Jimmy Rogers.
0: Okay.
2: And It Don't Matter Anymore by Buddy Holly.
0: Okay.
2: I think that's it.
0: Okay.
2: I enjoy your show. I thank you for playing my request last week. I mean, I thank you very much. I enjoy it. I enjoy your show. I really do.
0: Well, it's great to hear from you, and I will get these on this week, I promise.
2: All right.
0: Okay, thanks.
2: You have a great week, and we'll talk to you soon.
0: All right, looking forward to it. So, 888-876-5593, 8888-ROLLYE. And so we'll get to, before I do anything else, I'm deferring to the names, and hopefully Dave and his partner are going to be, whose name I didn't get, and I apologize for that, but I hope that we get some names, and Jeff has an idea. Southgate, Kentucky, welcome back to WGN Radio. What do you think?
3: Well, Raleigh, I will tell you, as a multiple-time cat person with my wife, we've had three great cats.
0: Yeah.
3: Well, one not-so-great cat that we have now and two other cats that are really great.
0: Are we talking a little attitude there?
3: Well, he's just young, and I don't know that he's out of his terrible twos yet.
0: Oh, all right.
3: But his name is Frankie. He's named after Frank Sinatra. My wife named him.
0: Good. I like that.
3: But the cat we had before, who died 2 months shy of his eighth birthday of some kind of congenital heart disease we didn't know anything about, and neither did he.
0: Yeah.
3: I named after Garth Brooks, and his name is Brooksy.
0: Okay.
3: And Brooksy was a great tabby cat. He was absolutely my boy.
0: Okay.
3: And then she had a Maine Coon named Hobbs after Calvin and Hobbs.
0: Yeah. Okay. A big boy.
3: Oh, Hobbs was a beautiful gray, gentle giant. We had first.
0: So how long did Hobbs make it?
3: Hobbs made it to 15. He had diagnosed with renal failure at like the age of 11, and he lived another 4 years with us.
0: Aww.
3: And my wife fed him yogurt with the pill crushed up inside of it to prolong his life.
0: And did he ever catch on? I mean, did you ever get a case where he was eating the yogurt and not the pill?
3: No.
0: All right.
3: No. He loved the yogurt with the pill inside.
0: All right.
3: And he also, as my wife said, would lick the brown off her bottle of Bud Light as she was drinking it. He didn't drink the beer. He just liked the outer remnants of the Bud Light. Yes.
0: All right. So we'll put Hobbs in the mix, and Brooksy and Frankie. Of course, Frankie might as well have a Johnny with it, Frankie and Johnny. But so,
3: absolutely.
0: Good choices, one and all. Thank you so much for calling.
3: You bet.
0: All right. So, yeah, great choices. So, Dave, I hope you guys are listening. Now, we have Scott in Valpo who's got an idea. So, Scott, what do you think?
4: Chicago radio-themed names for Tabby Brothers. Stephen Gary, although they might not get along later.
0: Well, I was going to say they will at first. Yeah, Stephen Gary, that's good. I like it.
4: They're a bit crude.
0: Yeah, and if we want to keep it WGN-ish, we could have Steve and Johnny. Johnny doesn't have to be female. I mean, well, this one does, but not the cat. All right, good deal. Thank you.
4: Wait.
0: Oh, yes.
4: I've got some trivia for you.
0: Uh-oh.
4: Okay, I'm going to end this call. Okay. I like Cindy's calls a lot, and she has good energy. But she always sounds so disappointed when you're on the call. Like, okay, talk to her. Okay. So I'm going to do my Cindy sign-off. And her anniversary is Thursday, so please be nice to her.
0: All right.
4: Okay.
0: Thank you for remembering. Okay.
4: Okay.
0: Later. All right, so 888-876-5593. Let's see. We'll get to Mike and Marty and Brian and Nick, and there are now two lines available for you if you would like to name a pair of tabby cats. All right, so I want to talk about the Sea Crane Company a moment, because I know if you like radio, you'd love the Sea Crane Company, and you're probably well ahead of me and already have the website bookmarked. 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This is John's bedside companion. It's the almost everything radio, and they call it that because it's got the addition of Bluetooth. That means it sounds good enough, the speaker in it is good enough that you'll use it as your Bluetooth speaker. It really is. But not only do you get great sound on this radio, but like all the things that Bob Crane has developed, you get great reception. You're not going to beat it with the radios that are made today. Great AM reception and FM reception, both. Just terrific. And it's also got emergency capabilities like the NOAA weather, the 2-meter ham band. There's a dial light, digital readout, presets, all the things you want, and bass and treble control. It runs on a power cord, or you can put batteries in it. And the neat thing about the batteries is they last. 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I think you're going to be as impressed as I am. 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

0: WGN Radio. I'm Raleigh James, and those are the Spaniels. And actually, they're the Spaniels before they were on VJ, going back to 1953 for that on Chance. Chance was a little Chicago label that had maybe 100 releases between, say, 1950 and 1954 at the latest, maybe only 1953, not a lot. But in that period of time, they had a number of interesting groups, including the Flamingos and the Moonglows, who, of course, would later go on to the kind of fame that that the Spaniels had, or even more, if you want to actually have an argument about that. So that was the deal, and that was the fifth of Jimmy P's six-pack. I have one more to play of him, and we will. All right, so we'll get to all of your calls, but we're deferring to names for two tabby cats, five-year-old tabbies, adopted right here in the Chicago area by Ken and his partner, and they'd like Chicago names. So what do you think? Ken in Chicago, welcome back to WGN Radio.
1: I've got two cute names for the kitties.
0: Okay.
1: Peanut butter and jelly.
0: Okay.
1: And I got a couple more.
0: All right. Anything you want.
1: Bonnie and Clyde.
0: Okay.
1: Romeo and Juliet. Hansel.
0: Oh, you know, I just realized something. I am in the news. Hang on a minute. I just heard it in my headphones. Don't go away. Yeah, screwed that up royally, didn't I?
2: Da-da.

0: from Raleigh, James. That was the last of Jimmy P's Six Packs. The Eldorados, of course. VJ, Don't You Know, 1954. And Baby, I Need You. Yes, indeed. All right, so got more requests coming up and got Ken in Chicago coming up in a moment. But got an email from our fearless leader, Mary, General Manager Mary, including me on the list, that the House did it. They passed H.R. 979. Yes, it was, by the way, it was a voice vote, so I can't tell you everybody who voted either way, but I will tell you the bill had 317 co-sponsors, so it was a no-brainer that that would pass. Now it's up to the Senate, and they've got a bill, S-315, 60 co-sponsors of that. Again, they've got the votes, that's for sure. It's a question of the scheduling. I'm hoping they'll do it in the October session before they're away for the election season, if you will. If not, the lame duck session after the election would be perfect for that, because, of course, totally bipartisan. Ted Cruz and Ed Markey are the sponsors of that, so that tells you it's bipartisan. All right, so that's good news. Halfway there. And what the bill does, if you're wondering, is it's much like many years ago when auto manufacturers didn't have FM in the cars. It drove me crazy in the 60s. And, you know, I'd have to pay more for that and all that. And then, you know, by the mid-70s, of course, it's by the latter 70s, it's everywhere. Well, now, of course, especially with the advent of electric cars and them not wanting to spend 27 more cents to make sure they isolate that signal, there are a lot of manufacturers who aren't including AM radios. And by the way, some of them to some real blowback, too, like Ford. So they've been reversing that to some extent. But all that said, this bill simply, it's very simple. Auto manufacturers would have to include AM at no additional cost. So they truly would all be AM FM radios. All right. So now back to Ken in Chicago. All right, Ken.
1: With peanut butter and jelly.
0: Yes, peanut butter and jelly. And even if you don't have the butter, peanut and jelly would be good. And of course, you mentioned Bonnie and Clyde. What else you got?
1: Well, I got Hansel and Gretel and...
0: Well, now these are two male cats, so I don't know.
1: They're males.
0: They're okay. Both males.
1: Okay, yeah. I'll stick with peanut butter and jelly.
0: Yeah. Okay. All right. I'll
1: two
0: take
1: cute
0: it.
1: Names.
0: Yeah. There you are.
1: That's
0: thanks. What, appreciate it.
1: Yeah.
0: All
1: okay,
0: right.
1: Bye.
0: So yes, there are two male tabbies, personalities yet to be determined, and another Ken. Ken in Wisconsin's got some names. So Ken, what do you think?
2: Hi, actually, Raleigh is Kim. Kim in Wisconsin.
0: Oh, Kim, sorry about that. We've changed your gender. Well, it's in vogue now. They're all doing it. All right, so hope the operation wasn't painful, and thanks for calling. All right, so.
2: Yeah, no, thank you. Yeah. But anyway, yeah, I thought of a couple of sets. I heard him call yesterday, and I was thinking about this. It came to me last night, so wanted to call today. So
0: yeah.
2: I was thinking, in homage to the Pope, one could be Leo,
0: okay.
2: And then he could use his, you know, non-Pope name, Bob, so it could be Leo and Bob.
0: Okay.
2: Or, if he wants to pay tribute to WGN Radio, two morning men, iconic morning men, Spike for Spike Odell, and okay. Wally for Wally Phillips.
0: Okay. All right. Yeah, Spike and Wally. There you go. I was a Bob Collins girl myself, but that's fine.
2: Well,
0: both of those
2: and
0: are...
2: I like... Yeah, I like Bob, too, but I don't know, Spike and Wally.
0: Yeah, right. I agree with you.
2: Pizzazz.
0: I agree with you. You don't want to name the cat Bob. It just doesn't work. But, yeah, Spike and Wally. All right. I like it. Thank you.
2: All right. Thanks,
0: Wally.
2: Have a good night.
0: You, too.
2: Okay, bye-bye.
0: All right. So that's Kim, decidedly female. We'll try not to make that mistake again. All right. So 888-876-5593. Lynn in Romeoville has some names. What do you think, Lynn?
3: Hi. I had a couple ideas. One, if they're movie buffs, how about Siskel and Ebert?
0: Okay.
3: And then sports fans, they could be Cubs and Sox.
0: Oh, that's interesting. Okay.
3: Yeah. And then my last idea, Jordan and Pippen.
0: Okay. All right. Thank you.
3: Okay.
0: Appreciate it.
3: Bye-bye.
0: All right. So some fine suggestions there, I tell you what. All right. So we'll continue with this. You know, I haven't forgotten all our requests. We talked to Mike and Elmwood Park, so I'll say goodbye to him. But we haven't talked to Marty or Nick and Brian want to talk about something else, but we'll get there. But Donna in Oak Lawn, so welcome back to WGN Radio.
4: Hi, Raleigh. I've been thinking about the two male cats looking for a Chicago home and names. And I thought if they were sports figures, and you never know with cats, they're leaping around all over the place anyway. I thought maybe for the Blackhawks, you could call one of them Blackie or Hawk or just plain Black. Mm-hmm. And then you got Bears. You could call the other one Bear, or you could call the other one in honor of our sweetness, Peyton, Mr. Peyton.
0: Okay.
4: Sweetness.
0: All right.
4: Sweetness. Sweetness is it, depending on the nature of the cat.
0: I don't know what male cat wants to be called Sweetness.
4: Well, you could call him Sweetie.
0: Yeah, you sure could. I don't know. You might give it a complex.
4: Well, with cats, I don't think cats you could ever give complex to. They might give the owners a complex or two.
0: Oh, yeah.
4: But it doesn't work the other way.
0: All right. Well, we'll keep this in mind then. So there you go. Hawk, Peyton, Blackie, and, you know, they are two orange tabby cats, though, you should know. So I'm not sure about Blackie, but you never know.
4: Well, you can call him Hawk then.
0: All right. Got it.
4: Bye-bye.
0: Okay, thanks. Appreciate it. All right, so 888-876-5593, 8888 Raleigh. Lisa in Dundee, welcome back to WGN Radio.
5: Hey, Raleigh. One of the previous callers took my initial guess, which or suggestion, which was Pippin and Jordan.
0: Okay.
5: But I think because they're fans of Mad Men, and I'm a huge fan of Mad Men, I like the name Draper,
0: okay,
5: which was one of your suggestions.
0: Yeah.
5: And then the other head of the company is Sterling. So I think Sterling and Draper would be great cat names.
0: Okay, there you are. I'll take it.
5: Okay.
0: All right,
5: thanks.
0: Thank you. Appreciate it.
5: Yeah. Bye.
0: Haven't seen Mad Men, but I would guess that the writers were at least reasonable radio buffs if they came up with Draper. Yeah, as in Ken. All right, which was my first suggestion, Draper and Bloor. All right, so let's see what we have. When I was at Billboard, I had two fish at the time. They're pretty big fish. And I named one Paul and one Drew because he was programming a radio station in Los Angeles at the time. And God, I remember Paul died while I was away and they were afraid to tell me. All right, so 888-876-5593. 5938888 Raleigh. Don and Beloit, what do you think?
6: Hey, Raleigh, I was going to shamelessly steal from the writers of Seinfeld and what George Costanza said. He always wanted to name his son, you know, someday if he had a kid, he was going to name his son Seven after famous baseball player along with Mickey Mantle. He's going to name him after Mickey Mantle. So he's going to name his kid Seven, but his friends were going to steal that, and he got mad, so he said that they should name their kid Soda. So I think Seven and Soda would be pretty funny.
0: All right.
6: And, of course, they're like, we're not naming our kid Soda, George, but he's like, why not? It's light, refreshing, and there's no aftertaste.
0: Right.
6: I think you should post them on the on your website, you know, like you do for your funny contest for, like, the worst music.
0: Well, you should have told me that before I was before the show started, so I'd write them down.
6: Well, sorry about that. You know, I'm sure if you put the word out, someone would be your
0: your scribe,
6: secretary.
0: Yeah, right, exactly. Well, I got some of them, so I don't know. This would take a lot of effort, though. I usually will choose a nap, but you never know. Thank you. Good suggestion.
6: Riley, I usually don't buy albums, but I was at my local, on Labor Day, my local Goodwill was open. I usually don't go to it, but I was in this Goodwill, and you just look at albums and you're like, wow, something catches your eye, you know. And I saw this one. It kind of reminded me of the songs my parents would play and stuff like that. It reminds me of my childhood. But there on the wall was Herb Alpert and Tijuana Brass, the
0: Whipped Cream and Other Delights.
6: My love.
0: What I was going to say, usually it's Whipped Cream and Other Delights because that sold the most.
6: That we've talked about that one, right?
0: Right. Well, sure. Those records sold a ton of copies. To adults, which was really the goal back then, because pretty much by that time, adults were no longer buying records. So to be able to sell something an adult would buy was a pretty amazing feat.
6: My parents would. I have to give my parents credit that they did, like, kind of, you just roll your eyes, but you see later that my dad was into that Roger Miller stuff, of course, too. And a lot of, you know, they wanted the Harry Belafonte or whatever.
0: Sure.
6: You know, but anyway. Herb Alpert, I went down the rabbit hole. I think you and I have talked about Sergio Mendez, and of course, Herb Alpert had so much to do with that guy's whole entire career, right?
0: Well, in the States. No, Sergio Mendes was a very big deal before Herb Alpert.
6: Right.
0: And, of course, the first album, actually, was Brazil 65. And it was also released on Tower as the Sergio Mendes Trio. And that's stateside first album. He had done plenty of things before that in Brazil, like
6: Dance. What was that band before he was called? You and I have played some songs with that.
0: From Bossa Rio?
6: Yeah.
0: Well, Bossa Rio, yes. But even before that, you know, he was doing a lot of stuff in Niterói, and Dance Moderno was obviously before any of that. But what Herb did, of course, was made him very commercially successful. Now, I would say the only album that he originated that I thought was really wonderful is the one, of course, they've never put out on CD and didn't really sell, but that was Equinox. It was just a terrific album. But all that other stuff to me, which was Mulch, you know, Fool on a Hill and all that crap.
6: Right.
0: But it's sold. And so you can't fault him for that. And then, of course,
6: and good TV. He did good when he put things on TV. He made it really good show. He was good showmanship.
0: Yeah. So there you there you have it.
6: I went down the Herb Alpert and the Tijuana Brass rabbit hole, and somewhere I was on a chat room, and you're going to laugh at this, but someone said, I don't know what album that, what year they came out, maybe what now, My Love, I don't know, I'm on my computer, but anyway, someone said, you know, the two, him and Mario Andretti look exactly alike, like they're like identical twins, and
0: no.
6: I was like,
0: no.
6: Oh my God, you're right, so it's so funny that they both were popular around the same time, and they look almost exactly the same, so I thought that was just kind of funny.
0: Well, pictures maybe, but not in person. And
6: I was reading up on Mario Andretti's career because he was in so many TV commercials,
0: sure.
6: Just like Sergio Mendez's people ended up in TV commercials and stuff like that.
0: So there you go. There you have it.
6: I did not know that you had a lot of cars, but I did not know that Mario Andretti drove for Ferrari for a while. I did not know that.
0: Yes.
6: That's pretty cool. Well, anyway, I like how our conversations go around in large circles. Back to Brazil.
0: Well,
6: thanks,
0: Riley. Okay, thanks a lot. Appreciate it. Yeah, apart from Brazil, if you look at Herb Alpert, his early stuff was with Dory Records. In fact, I think one of his kids might have been named Dory, but that was before there was an A&M. All right, so 888-876-5593 would be 8888 Raleigh. More names, shall we? Karen in Chicago, welcome back to WGN Radio.
7: Yeah, I've got three of them.
0: Okay.
7: How about Tom and Jerry?
0: Okay.
7: Pat and Mike.
0: Okay.
7: Sam and Dave.
0: Ah, I love that. All right. Good deal.
7: Okay.
0: Well, thank you. Appreciate
7: that.
0: All right.
7: Okay.
0: So, yeah, Sam and Dave, except they're tabbies. I don't know. All right. Well, we'll pick it up right after this on WGN Radio.

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I'm Raleigh James. It was Jack in St. Charles who wanted to hear the Kirby Stone Four, Baubles, Bangles, and Beads, 1958 in Colombia. Actually, talk about Brazil. On Mer Deodato's first album that he did stateside, he had a cut of that was just beautiful. I thought, anyway.

0: WGN Radio. I'm Raleigh James. Lynn Anderson, Liz's Little Girl. Yes, February of 1969 on Chart Records. Our house is not a home. Curly Putnam wrote it. All right, and that was for Don and Beloit, who wanted to hear it. So we still have to deal with the cat names. And this is it. Dave and his partner have adopted 2 5-year-old tabbies right here in Chicago, and they want names. And you've come up with some great ones. So carry on, and we'll get to all your other calls as well. But we'll get at least one more name here before moving on at the moment. But you can interrupt whatever we're doing otherwise and give us your suggestion. So, Jim in Chicago, what do you think?
1: Well, I got 2 pairs of names, one silly and one serious. For the music lovers, they could name them Jake and Elwood.
0: Okay. Well, better than Ferrante and Teicher. All right, what else you got?
1: Yeah. Easier to pronounce and spell, too.
0: Yeah.
1: For the greatest athlete Chicago's ever known, a man who played the game for the love of the game instead of fame, name one cat Walter and the other cat Peyton.
0: All right. There you go. Appreciate it. Thank you.
1: Yeah, thank you.
0: I like that. All right, so good deals. We've got plenty of suggestions, and yes, do keep them coming, but we'll change the subject momentarily here. I think Victor woke up. So, Victor, welcome back to WGN. Hope it was a nice nap.
2: Oh, no, somehow we got cut off. Oh. I don't know what happened, but I'm glad to be talking to you now.
0: Yeah.
2: How about pumpkin and squash?
0: Oh, there you go. All right.
2: Those would be good names. I got a story to tell you concerning my father. He was driving up to the gatehouse. He was in the Coast Guard.
0: Yeah.
2: So he's looking in the gatehouse, and he says, "Do I see cats in there?" And the guy in the gatehouse says, yes, sir. And my father says, "Okay, I'm going to take 2 of them home for my kids, so you feed them." So the next day when my father drove up to the gatehouse, there was a big sign that said, "Feed those cats as ordered by the OOD."
0: That's it. There you are.
2: So that was one of his favorite stories. Unfortunately, the cats were in poor health to begin with.
0: No.
2: They died from some disease, I think it was called feline leukemia.
0: Uh-huh.
2: Back then it was called infectious anemia, and it was extremely catchy, and if one cat got it, then just about every other cat in the neighborhood.
0: Not good.
2: So, also, I got a call from Mike from Julie, Illinois, today, and we had a nice little chat.
0: Good.
2: We were talking about, I remember something, I guess it was in the 80s. Do you remember the waterbed craze?
0: Oh, of course. And not the 80s. That was very big in the 60s. And in fact, because back when you first had those quote-unquote underground stations, you couldn't sell a spot to save your life. But then they kind of became progressive stations, and I used to laugh that the only sponsor you'd get was the Waterbed Emporium.
2: Oh, yes. A friend of ours, when I was married, had one of those things. My wife wanted one. I said, "No, they're more trouble than they're worth." It turned out that this friend of ours who had the waterbed, one of the cats punched the hole.
0: Oh, no. Whole place was underwater.
2: Had to come and pump all the water out.
0: Yeah, whole place would be underwater. Yeah, the other thing is apartment buildings routinely started not to allow them on upper floors because of the weight.
2: Yes. And also, the insurance companies
0: the water damage alone. But they were big for years.
2: Yeah, I never wanted one. I'm glad we never did get one because it turned out they were more trouble than they were worth.
0: Yeah, I never really liked them either, and I couldn't imagine, you know, when that craze was on, I was absolutely sleeping alone, but I couldn't imagine sleeping with somebody on that water, man. They turn, you're bouncing all over the place.
2: Exactly, and the noise with the water sloshing.
0: With the sloshing, it's just, no, I'll just pick something on my own, thank you very much, yeah.
2: But I do remember those commercials call this number right now. You'll have a water bed before you know it. Also, there were commercials running around the same time. Get a month's TV. Oh. Call this number. You'll be watching the fights tonight.
0: Madman Munts.
2: 16 inch screen.
0: Yeah. Madman Munts. You betcha. So
2: I knew a couple of TV repairmen, and they would say, for TV miseries, there's nothing like a month's TV.
0: Yeah. Oh, yeah. No, he was really interesting all the way around, a lot more than just STVs. And he was from Elgin, Illinois, actually. And it was interesting because he dropped out of high school, yet by the time he was 20, he had his own car dealership and all this kind of stuff. And then, of course, I think it was Kaiser Fraser, actually. So, then he went to California, and that's where he really turned his attention to making television sets. And his whole deal was that not only were they going to be cheaper, but they'd be less intricate. You'd have less components. It was Munsing. Yeah. Less is more. Yeah. And, 1949, they were about $100. Now, that wasn't cheap, but it was cheaper. And, but the interesting thing is less may be more, but there were more repair bills than other brands. So that was, by the end of the 50s, that was it. And
2: now, when I worked at the National Library Service for the Blind.
0: Yeah.
2: At one time, I worked in the technical section,
0: mm-hmm.
2: and I knew a couple of TV repairmen, and they would tell me stories about the runs they would go on.
0: Sure.
2: And this one guy told me, I went to so-and-so's house, and the next thing I know, the guy's pointing a 38, and he says, you better get this set fixed in half an hour. I'll do my best.
0: Yeah, right.
2: Like, he got the set fixed in under a half an hour. The guy says, that's better. Now I want to watch my football games this afternoon.
0: Oh, yeah, the TV repairman used to be a very venerable position. Everybody had to use the guy. Of course.
2: I know. One of them told me he would come in the office Monday morning. He'd get a call from some frantic woman saying, if you don't come out and fix this TV, my husband's going to beat me up.
0: Oh, God, great. That's when you call the police. You don't go to the television about that time. Jeez.
2: Yeah.
0: So,
2: but I heard some really interesting stories. And there was one I told my father. He had an Admiral TV. And the channel selector kept breaking down.
0: Uh-huh.
2: And many years later, as an adult, my father came to visit, and I was telling him a story about this one TV repairman. He said, I went to so-and-so's house. They had an Admiral TV, and I said, did it look like the one we had? And he says, probably so. And he's yelling at the kids, you broke the TV again. I told you kids, you're not allowed to touch the TV. Same thing in our house, but I did it anyway.
0: Right.
2: That's how I got interested in DXing. So anyway, he shows up at the house, and he's yelling at the kids, and he turns to the father and he says, it's not their problem. I kept telling Admiral they have a design problem, and they never fixed it. And my father finally, I guess, had enough of Admiral TVs. I know he was a captain in the Coast Guard, so he figured he'd get an Admiral, because that would be the next rank, I guess.
0: Yeah.
2: So anyway, he finally broke down and got a color TV because somebody told him that with a color set, you could see the flight of the football a lot better than you can in black and white.
0: Oh, man.
2: So, he broke down. We got the color TV. And then the guy came over and put up a rooftop antenna. And I was telling him about some of the stations I got earlier in the morning. I said, you should have been here at 8 o'clock when you put up the antenna. You would have seen I've gotten the Philadelphia channels. Got a couple of channels from Scranton. But the channels from the Eastern Shore down in Norfolk, Virginia. It's almost lunchtime now, and

0: $15 device. I don't know what it was supposed to do. Maybe somehow trap the overload from the local channels, because we were like maybe a mile away from Channel 5's transmitter, and they bled over on the Channel 2 in Baltimore. And, with 7 and 9, they caused interference on 11, 12, and 13, 11 and 12.
1: Yeah.
0: So we couldn't get those channels unless 7 or 9, I forget which one, reduced their power for a few hours, whatever.
1: Oh, yeah. Admiral was interesting. You know, they made the first color television, and the first all-electronic color television. Exactly what that means, I don't even want to know. But that that thing was like 1953-54, right in there, and it was $1,175, which, you know,
0: awesome.
1: Right, probably like 15 grand in today's terms. I mean, it was just ridiculous. But the other thing about, and in 1950, and Admiral was Chicago, as you know, the Chicago area. In 1950, they sold over 1 million television sets. And by 55, they had sold over 5 million television sets. And so, you know, we think about RCA, we think about Zenith, we forget about Admiral. But the other thing is they had those Bakelite sets. You know, of course, they had wood cabinets too, but rather than the expensive wood, they had this Bakelite plastic in, you know, all sorts of hideous colors. And between that and what was the other one? The Philco that they claimed it was portable because it had a handle on the top. Hell, it wasn't even luggable.
0: Probably weighed about 2 tons.
1: It was ridiculous. And you got the stand for it. It was pretty rickety. But I remember all that stuff.
0: And then when you hooked an outdoor antenna to it, you had to take it off because the thing was very vulnerable if the lightning hit the antenna. It would go down the wire, and that happened to my aunt's TV. It fried her TV. She had to go and get a new one.
1: Oh, yeah, that stuff would happen. And Admiral actually was AOC International, Admiral Overseas Corporation. And every time politically when I hear AOC did this or that, I can't help but think about Admiral Overseas Corporation, which was bought by Magic Chef and eventually acquired by Whirlpool. And I think the Milwaukee Admirals, the hockey team, got their name because of that television set and the refrigerators or something like that. So, I remember Admiral.
0: That was really something. Well, I'm going to let you go.
1: Thanks for calling. Appreciate it.
0: Maybe Nick will call. He's recovering.
1: Yes.
0: And he says hello and everybody's doing okay.
1: Right. I got an email from him, and he has moved to the rehab hospital and says the food is good. That was my first question. How's the food? And he said it's really pretty good. So it's a chain of rehab hospitals.
0: That's
1: surprising. I know. At least hopefully he's in the lap of luxury, and I understand he stood up today, not walking yet, but they say he will be. So that's good news.
0: Yeah, and he's going to push himself.
1: Yeah.
0: He wants to get back home.
1: I don't blame him. Everybody wants to get. No one likes to stay in those places, no matter how good the food is. You betcha.
0: You know, when I had my back operation, I was in a rehab center. And, every time I got up, because I wanted to walk around, sit down, Mr. Schmidt, sit down. You might fall.
1: Yeah, right. And well, that's their big thing, of course, for insurance reasons. Everything's about fall risk. Don't fall. Yeah. Give me a break.
0: Yeah.
1: All right.
0: Well, anyway, I'll let you go, but
1: thank you for calling.
0: Get somebody else on here.
1: All right.
0: I really enjoyed talking
1: always
0: to you today.
1: Thanks. Appreciate it. All right, so 888-876-5593-8888 Raleigh. And John had informed me that I hung up on Donna. I didn't mean to hang up on Donna. It was just one of those things. I thought I had talked to her already. But anyway, she has called back, and she's got names for 2 5-year-old tabby cats. What you got? Are you with me, Donna? Oh, that big lead-in, and she didn't hang around. Well, at least I don't think so. Donna, if I've hung up on you again, call back. We're going to talk about Jinx coming up next. And is Jinx and Ed, are they at the beginning of Bright Suburban Mr. and Mrs. Clean Machine? I don't know. It's the closest I can come. We'll see what Brian in Florida has to say coming up on WGN Radio.

0: will you hold your knife?
1: WGN Radio, I'm Raleigh James. So Ruth last night said, I don't know if Ella Fitzgerald never did anything with Louis Armstrong, but I want to hear it. Yeah, absolutely they did. An entire album, 1956 on Verve. Ella and Louis is what that was, and They Can't Take That Away From Me was one of the cuts on it. So hopefully Ruth caught that. So 888-876-5593. Brian is in Florida. Brian, what's up tonight?
2: Oh, a bunch of things, Raleigh. Didn't expect it was, hate to use this word again, but it's so applicable to your sterling broadcast, serendipity. The mention of the waterbeds brought to mind a piece of doggerel, courtesy of none other than the late, great Nipsey Russell. Let's see if I can get this out immaculately. After having heard it exactly once, this was on the Match Game circa 1972.
1: Okay.
2: Don't buy a waterbed for your newborn son, else the situation may turn grim, because you'll never know if he's wetting the bed or the bed is wetting him.
1: Perfect. Just perfect.
2: That's a lousy impression of Nipsey Russell.
1: That's still good. I like it, yes.
2: Well, you've got to hear my Clark Gable sometime. You'll think you're listening to Rhett Butler himself.
1: Right.
2: Aside from impressions, I pretty much only do an impression of myself, and I'm going to try to right now by pointing out something that I wish some of your other fans would highlight, and that is not just the wonderfully melodic intro theme you have, but how you quite astutely and, I think, almost flawlessly most nights wait to start talking over the music bed until you hear that exquisite saxophone solo. I think it's an alto sax. I might be wrong about that, but you time it just perfectly, and it's probably the best opening theme I've ever heard. A lot of shows have lousy opening themes. I'm thinking of Sean Hannity's show in particular. That thing's a mishmash. And that's even before he starts saying, 500 times per broadcast. But your opening is fantastic. But before the music starts, comes to that terrific, I believe it's called by you radio pros, a liner. And my question is, how long ago was that recorded? Who is the male voice on it? And most important question, Raleigh James, did you coach him to add that wonderful sardonic tone that he imparts into it?
1: Yeah, it's Stephen B. Williams. He was my closest friend. He is murdered, sadly. But he did that for me, I don't know, around 1990, maybe, trying to think. It's been a while. And but I basically said a sound like Top Cat, and that was all I needed to say.
2: Wow. Well, it's fantastic. And speaking, I'm sorry to hear about his sad fate. This isn't the kind of thing anybody wants to top anybody with, but believe it or not, I've known four people, one rather well, that were murdered. So it's a particularly touching aspect when that is the way somebody's life is punctuated. But let's get to happier topics. And, you already billboarded this, and I will get to the wonderful late Jinx Falkenberg in a second and tell you why I was reminded of her quite recently. But first, I got to take care of a little old business here. I've been tracking, as you may recall from one of our previous conversations before the WGN audience, I've been tracking the royal house in Norway there, and not only did the king, Harald, die, and then ill-advisedly the survivors decided to give the throne to the crown prince, and that squeezed me out of it, because I was hoping for some kind of a thing like on that reality TV show, Suddenly Royal. I was hoping to get my pretender application in there, but I was aced out by this by this crown prince. Well, too bad for me, but maybe he's not long for this world, because it turns out the older sister of the king died just days after the king. So who knows how long the crown prince is going to last. So that's something to look forward to, or to dread, depending on your perspective. But I do want to tell you about and why I was thinking of Jinx Falkenberg, a name that should be more familiar. She was paired for many years on radio, as you know, but I doubt many of your listeners know that, what was his name? Tex McCrary,
1: right.
2: I believe.
1: John McCrary,
2: and,
1: right.
2: And they had, for my money, the greatest opening, maybe even greater than your show's opening, because they would have this wonderful exchange. It was a talk show, morning show, and it was parodied in the wonderful Woody Allen tribute to the radio era, Radio Days. There's a team on there that is right out of, you know, it's what they call a Romana Clay or Romana Clef, that is a thinly veiled portrayal of Jinx and Tex. And the way they would open their show was, she would speak first, and she would purr, "Hello, Tex." And then he would come back for the ages with, "Hi, Jinx." And they talked about all kinds of things, and they really created quite a stir. I wish I could tell you that I had listened to her show. Well, I have listened to the two of them, but only on replay. There's all kinds of their shows archived on various websites, and I would encourage anybody interested in the history of radio, as pretty much all your listeners I would think are, I would encourage them to listen to it. But I didn't know who she was until I was watching TCM one night, about 3 years ago, and I was watching their coming attractions, and it so happens that Jinx Falkenberg did a promo for a movie starring, and it was one of the earliest roles, wasn't his first, but it was an early role for Paul Newman, playing the character not Rocky Marciano, but rather Rocky Graciano, a different fighter, and a middleweight, not a heavyweight, much less undefeated like Marciano was, but Rocky Graciano was portrayed in the film Somebody Up There Likes Me, and it's a great film, and I could take some of your airtime now to tell you about this wonderful interview I did on Channel 7 television in Chicago with Paul Newman, but that would get me off the track. Instead, I'll tell you why Jinx came to mind recently, and it has to do with somebody who died just 2 days after her mentor. I'm talking about Robin Morgan, who was also a radio personality with a fascinating distinction in New York radio history, but she turns out to have been a protege of none other than Gloria Steinem, who died only 2 days before her, and until 1968 or 69, when Steinem really started coming to the fore, before she founded Ms., I believe, which was in 1972. By the way, I bought the first issue of Ms., and it was an interesting magazine, and I thought she was doing important work, Steinem was. Well, anyway, she's got this protege, Robin Morgan, who was a former child actress and has this distinction in radio history. She may have been the youngest radio talk show host of all time.
1: Yeah, WOR.
2: WOR. They said she was 4 years old. According to her bio that I read and researched for this, it turns out that she was actually five, but still.
1: Well,
2: I mean,
1: and better,
2: incredible. Did you ever hear her show, the Child Robin Morgan show?
1: Just transcriptions of it, yeah. But she was more famous for Juvenile Jury. She was a panelist on that.
2: Yeah, so. Well, good for her, and you know, it's nice to be in the right place at the right time, and if you want to have a career in radio, it's nice to start in Manhattan instead of out in the sticks like St. Louis, where I'm from. But again, I was amazed that there was not one mention on any of the networks that I saw, and I was looking for it, of this obituary.
1: Right, because it was
2: but nobody talks about her.
1: Because nobody remembers her, I'm sorry to say. But you're absolutely right. She died last week. And she was born, I guess, about 40, 41, so she would have been mid-80s.
2: Right, right. Well, speaking of 1941, as a closing shot, you've been terrific on these quizzes. Here's a question I wrote for what I called the Conundrum Compendium that I used to do on the old Radioactive Albuquerque show, and also up there in Washington State with Radioactive Seattle. And it has to do with two personages and their commonality, their highly unusual commonality. You'll know both personalities immediately, but what do they have in common? It's actually three things. I'm talking about Ethel Merman and Dylan. Ethel Merman and Dylan have what in common?
1: Bob Dylan?
2: Well, we're not talking Marshall Dillon on gun smoke right, here. This is a music question.
1: Right. There you go. I can't imagine. I'm trying to try to think about this. I can't imagine.
2: Well, this is my good night to the WGN audience. They will be fascinated by this.
1: Oh, wait. I know the answer. I know the answer. It's not anything they have in common as actors or actresses or singers or creators. They both had Zimmerman as their name.
2: Well, that's only one third of it, darling. It's they're both Jewish-born singers who changed their surname from Zimmerman.
1: Yeah. There you go. Yeah, they're both Zimmerman, right. She was Ethel Agnes Zimmerman, I think.
2: You bet. So. And she was married to Ernest Borgnine
1: right.
2: for 9 torturous days.
1: Yeah.
2: So
1: yeah,
2: there you go. McHale's right. Navy, I managed to sneak in a plug for one of my favorite right. sitcoms, at least until the last season when they moved to Italy and ruined the show. But I don't want to ruin
1: okay,
2: any more of your show.
1: No.
2: Say good night and thank you for a lovely conversation.
1: But what I want to know before you go is on the opening of Bright Suburban Mr. and Mrs. Clean Machine, do you think it is Jinx and Tex?
2: I don't know. I'm not sure I understand the question.
1: Well, do you want to hear it again? I was talking about this last night when I was talking about Jinx. Is there's an opening on a Country Joe and the Fish record that's on the Together album called Bright Suburban Mr. and Mrs. Clean Machine. And it opens with what I think may be Jinx and Tex, but I can't figure it out. And when I asked Joe McDonald, he didn't remember there was an opening. So here is what it sounds like. You can tell me if you think it is.
3: You had an invitation to ride shotgun in a parade tomorrow, and I declined for you.
4: You're a good girl.
3: You know where the parade was? It's out there in the Shopper's Park. And then Santa and his two little elves, Jingle and Jangle. And he's got a lot of chocolate things.
1: Yeah, so what do you think?
2: Well, I think it's a strong possibility, and given the fact of his Country Joe McDonald's, you know, forget the fish, but Country Joe McDonald's drug abuse, I don't know how long he was addicted, but he took enough drugs for his appearance there at Woodstock to last a lifetime. 1, 2, 3, 4, what are we fighting for?
1: But
2: I admire you for even knowing who Country Joe McDonald is. I drop his name every once in a while, and it just hits the floor. People forget him just like they do Jim.
1: Well, you can't be from California and not remember him because his mother was head of the Socialist Party. So anyway, talk to you later.
2: And she would have been back in vogue with the DSA in 2026.
1: That's probably true.
2: Hey,
1: all right, thanks.
2: Keep up the great work.
1: Okay, bye.
2: And we'll talk to you soon, I
1: appreciate
2: hope.
1: Appreciate it, yes. All right, so there you go. I think it might be. I've been wondering about this since the Together album came out. And, there's some interesting things on it, Harlem and some other things, but that Bright Suburban Mr. and Mrs. Clean Machine was one of my favorites, so maybe it was. All right, so I'm going to go with that anyway. We're going to get to Ernie, a first-time caller in Clifton, Illinois, in moments, I hope. Then again, maybe I've talked so much, we're just going to have news. But either way, hang on, Ernie, don't go away. We're going to get cat names and the rest of your calls coming up on WGN Radio.

0: WGN Radio. I'm Raleigh James. Yep, Buddy Holly on Coral, of course, because he was doing it as a solo, not as the Crickets. 1958. It doesn't matter anymore. Paul Anka wrote that, and it was Mike in Elmwood Park who requested it. Actually, I was partial to the B-side, "Raining in My Heart," which is a Boudreaux Bryant song. But nonetheless, you say it, we play it for the most part. Ernie is a first-time caller. He's in Clifton, Illinois. I hope he was waiting. Ernie, are you still there?
1: Yeah, Raleigh.
0: Well, thank you for calling. Welcome to WGN.
1: Thank you. Hey, if we're talking about the cat names, and if we're talking about two Chicago street cats,
0: okay,
1: we couldn't name them nothing other than Al Capone.
0: Oh, that's Alan Capone. All right.
1: Right. Hey, real quick, Raleigh, I thank you for putting on a tremendous show with no politics behind it. And I would like to have a song requested, but I don't know who sung the song.
0: What's the song?
1: But it's a 1970s, probably country song, "Put Another Log on the Fire."
0: Yes, absolutely. Shel Silverstein wrote it, and it was Tom Paul Glazer.
1: Perfect.
0: Yeah, I'll be happy to play that. Yeah, it's typical Shel Silverstein, yeah. All right, I'll be happy to do that. I'll do that this hour.
1: Thanks again, Raleigh.
0: My
1: thank
0: pleasure.
1: Thank you for the wonderful show.
0: Well, thank you, and call me again soon.
1: Bye-bye.
0: Okay, bye. Yeah, absolutely. Love new callers, so thank you, Ernie. All right, I'm sure Tom Paul Glazer and the Glazer Brothers, we can do that. And it is. It's wonderfully sardonic, Shel Silverstein. All right, Nick in Chicago, welcome to WGN Radio.
2: Yes, you woke me up.
0: Oh, well, good. I guess that's a good thing.
2: Yeah, it's been a while. I'd just like to quickly mention about the little animals. I love the little dogs, but cats, I had cats, and the last one, unfortunately, as she got older, her back claws, you know, they developed like a little fish hook type of feature in her back nails, I should say.
0: Mm.
2: And they get, and when you have like a dense weave type of carpet on the floor in the kitchen, you know, not a shag or anything, of course, but
0: sure.
2: Just, so the little nail gets caught in or something, and they don't understand to back up and try to get out.
0: Right.
2: So they keep pulling on it, and it damages their muscles or something, or tendons.
0: Well, it can get bloody, and it, by the way, it hurts the carpet, too. Berber is famous for this,
2: well,
0: by the way.
2: Well, the carpet, you know, if it's old and it's got some stains in it, that's okay, but the poor little animal, but... the best thing, it costs money to buy one of those little kits at a beauty shop, beauty store, a supply store that has a battery-operated little device that you can put different tips on it to do different things. And a little grinding disc on her, you know, like a little sandpaper disc. And just if the cat is, it's from the air conditioner when it was on earlier, I get that. If it, just give it a quick zap. If the cat is stable enough in your arms, you know, on your lap, and squeezing the paws a little bit, and the nails will come out. And just a quick zap, you know, just to take off a little bit of that sharp backwards point, because otherwise a poor little animal, when they're older, they get caught on her. And we know how it is when we get older, you know, how things sometimes get difficult in life. An idea for the two cats, the names, since they were from a pound, how about Pound and Kilogram?
0: Oh, God.
2: You liked it, huh?
0: Pound, maybe Pound and Kilo, okay.
2: Pound and Kilo, yeah, that's good. And regarding Celine Dion, you know who she is, the screener for a while, wasn't too sure. But
0: he knows.
2: She was away for a while, and what she had was a condition, a medical condition called stiff person syndrome. I'm serious. That's how it is.
0: No, I'm well aware of it.
2: Yeah, Chicago Sun-Times, Monday, September 14th, which is yesterday. I'll just quickly read it. It'll take about 10 seconds. Stiff person syndrome affects one or two people in a million. It stiffens muscles and sets off spasms violent enough to break bones, triggered by loud noise, by touch, by emotional stress, which sounds like what you would have when you're performing. And it says an arena holding 30,000 people is all three at once. Singing with the Dion told NBC in 2024 felt like being strangled. So I thought to myself, you know, That's one of the two things I never liked about becoming very popular. Number one is the lack of privacy. You know, you can't pop up anywhere that easily, you know, without people hounding you. Now, if you're a producer of a show, some of these people talk about how they go to a grocery store and, you know, people know who they are and all that, but you know, like on a radio talk show or one of those game shows where they're one of the judges. But mostly, you know, you got to be feeling uncomfortable. You know, people come around a piece of paper, want your autograph and stuff, and you never know what else might happen. And then other thing is that is the stress of all the performing, you know, before the crowd. Now, some people, I think, by nature just love it, you know. You know, they like relish it. They enjoy that attention they're getting from a whole mass of people, especially if they're Chicago aldermen, you know. But anyhow, so and I want to ask about Bobby Wilson. Is he alive? So that's the son of Jackie Wilson.
0: Yeah, right. Absolutely. And didn't know it earlier in life, but he's the spitting image and sounds just like him.
2: Yeah. Yeah, oh yeah, everything, right down to the bow leg and
0: right.
2: Everything.
0: Right. No, I know. Absolutely. I mean, his claim is, as far as I'm concerned, validated just by hearing him and looking at him.
2: Yeah, yeah. I don't know. Maybe it's too energetic to play one of his songs. I don't know. I saw a thing about 2 years ago. I think he's on public television. And he came out right the first second. You know, that's one thing I like about the 50s and 60s black music. It's got nothing but energy, you know. And it just, boom, hits you right away. And it lasts through the whole program. So I don't know if you think it's too energetic to play that.
0: I play a lot of Jackie Wilson, so there's no reason I can't. Yeah. He's actually Bobby Brooks Wilson, because, of course, that's who he was before he knew who Daddy was.
2: Okay. Yeah, okay. Is Jackie Wilson still with us?
0: Oh, my God. No, don't you know? Jackie Wilson, this is one of the saddest stories ever.
2: Oh.
0: He was appearing on stage outside of Philadelphia in Cherry Hill, New Jersey at the Latin Casino, and he had a heart attack and stroke on stage, and sadly, he lived in a nursing home for like 5 years until he passed.
2: Oh, my God, yeah. That's one thing we all pray that if we got to go, we go fast.
0: Well, that's,
2: you know,
0: absolutely.
2: I want to go while I'm on the air with you. I just want to croak and everybody out there say, Nick won't be calling anymore. You know?
0: Well, sure. Actually, I think he lived till 1984, now that I think about it, because I think it was about, so it would have been 75, I think.
2: Yeah,
0: and it was
2: rough.
0: It was just horrible as far as that goes, and it was right there.
2: Yeah.
0: And at first, because he was so energetic on stage, at first people didn't realize that it wasn't an act. And I'm trying.
2: Well,
0: it was not good. But yeah,
2: you know,
0: he was terrific.
2: You know how this will be the last thing. You know how Red Fox. I saw him in Las Vegas. How he went. He was doing his little thing. I'm coming, Elizabeth. I'm gonna.
0: Of course.
2: And at one time it was actually real. He was having a heart attack, and people are laughing and all that. And he collapsed down. And then they realized, heck, man, this guy's really dead. You know, man, can you believe that?
0: Right. Yeah.
2: Okay, well, that's it for today.
0: All right, thanks for calling.
2: You.
0: Appreciate it.
2: Oh, yeah, my pleasure. Yeah. Thank you for holding on.
0: Yeah, that thing at the Latin Casino, like I say, it was 1975, and it was while I think he was singing Lonely Teardrops, and he got to the part of My Heart is Crying, and at that point, he collapses. And people think it's an act. And it was Cornell Gunther of the Coasters who was backstage who noticed he's not moving, he's not breathing. So it was Gunther who resuscitated him, and he was rushed to a nearby hospital. I'm not sure ultimately Gunner did him a favor because, you know, the deal is that they stabilized his vitals, but he had already lost too much oxygen to the brain, and that put him in a coma. And in early 76, it looked like he was coming back because he actually took a few steps and all that, but he pretty quickly slipped back into a semi-comatose site, a state as far as that goes. And ultimately, deal was that he died in 1984. He was under 50. And I think it was Jack the Rapper who, tip show, Jack Gibson was a R&B disc jockey. He had a tip show and all that. And he's the one who raised money for the tombstone. So yeah. And then later, of course, Van Morrison recorded Jackie Wilson Said, which was interesting, and others as well. So, yeah, that was horrible. So, no, he's no longer with us, and it's a damn good thing as far as that goes, because nobody, Nick's right, none of us have ever said, "Dear Lord, let me linger." You know, we all, when it's the time, we're all ready to go. All right, so 888-876-5593 is 8888 Raleigh, and Jim is in Blackwood. Hey, Jim, thanks for waiting. What's happening tonight? I think Jim went to sleep. I have this effect. I wish I could do that for myself. Yeah, last night was another night. I just didn't. Maybe an hour of sleep. Yeah, so I got to listen to my own replays. Maybe I'll fall asleep doing that. All right, Robert in Chicago, welcome to WGN Radio. And we lost Robert, too. Man, you're dropping like flies. We've got another 40 minutes. 888-876-5593. 8888-R-O-L-L-Y-E. My fault for being so long-winded. We'll get to Marty. We'll get to Eduardo. And hopefully we'll get to you if you're awake right here on WGN Radio. I was supposed to do something, but obviously that did nothing. So we'll just move right along. I'll explain about what that was later. In the meantime, Isaac had requested more Gil Scott-Heron.

0: WGN Radio. I'm Raleigh James. Gil Scott-Heron, The Revolution Begins, The Flying Dutchman Masters, and that was Pieces of a Man, which was Isaac's request. 888-876-5593-8888. Raleigh, I have no idea if you waited this long, but Marty, are you still there? No, that was the same thing to do, Marty. I wouldn't blame you a bit. He was on hold for a long time. But so was Eduardo in Tampa. So, Eduardo, you still with us?
1: Yes, very much so.
0: All right. What's happening?
1: I'll have to take a shower and wash your mouth.
0: Yeah, right.
1: Yeah, that's one way to stay awake. But, you know, before quickly I get into my lunch and learn at PBS over here in Tampa, pretty sad story about the custodians not being able to be there for Blue Island and Robinson, Nelson, I guess, that came in David's newscast. I just heard that. Pretty sad story.
0: Yeah, absolutely.
1: So it's pretty unsanitary, you know. I mean, you expect, you know, people, young people go there to get an education. They can't even have soap and paper in there. I mean, that's pretty ridiculous.
0: Yeah. So yeah, what else you got?
1: Yeah, but the lunch and learn was pretty good. I took my mother. They talked about the Howard, and it was right there in the PBS studios, right there near downtown, and it was the first time I went there, but it's always great to go to a studio because you get to see all the electronic equipment they got there, and
0: sure,
1: and talk to the staff there. They're very friendly, and in March they have the studio tours. So I wish they would have that more often because then more young people would possibly have an interest in getting into that industry.
0: Yeah, they've got a lot of the lunch and learns in the Tampa area.
1: Yeah. Well, I go to the one I told you previously, I go to the Florida Blue one that they usually have on Wednesdays. Today was Tuesday, but
0: right.
1: I hear they're going to have more of these at PBS Studios. So, you know, if I'm off, I'll definitely go and take mom and, you know.
0: Sure.
1: Enjoy the day. Yeah.
0: Sure.
1: It's good, and you get to talk to other people too. So,
0: well, that's the best part—the networking of that that kind of stuff. So, yeah, today's was a heart health lunch and learn.
1: Mm-hmm.
0: Yeah.
1: Yep.
0: Yeah. So that's neat.
1: Yeah.
0: And WEDU. Yeah. So
1: yeah, they had they had a doctor there and some dietitian and.
0: Did you learn anything?
1: yeah. Definitely eat well and sleep well.
0: Yeah. Good luck on both of those. But
1: exercising, yeah.
0: Yeah. Anything you didn't know before you went?
1: No.
0: Okay.
1: I mean,
0: all right.
1: Yeah.
0: All right.
1: Yeah, but it's always good to be. It's good to be reminded about that stuff. And
0: you
1: might
0: not.
1: Learn something new.
0: No, not good to be reminded at all. I might have to do it.
1: Yeah. Yeah. Well, I need to hit the workout because I got to build my muscle, you know, because that's one thing. Even though I'm walking up and down, you know.
0: Well, you can build muscles with some little weights right in your bedroom. You don't even need to go anywhere.
1: Yeah, I could always go to Home Depot and get some cement blocks and just go up and down, up and down.
0: Well, that too, yes. Or you could get an actual step. You could then change the elevations if you wanted. But there's so many things that you can do. A lot of people think, oh, I've got to go to the gym. No, you really don't. Or I've got to have a treadmill. No, you really don't, although I do in both locations. But, you don't. There's many, and especially when you're talking about building up those muscles, that really, you could tread all day and walk all day and you will not build muscles. You know, you've got to do
1: something
0: that's going to be resistant, and light weights are a real good idea.
1: Yeah. So I want to improve in that category, yeah.
0: Yeah.
1: Yeah.
0: All right,
1: you're going to come to the newscast here, so I'll call back again.
0: Oh, by the way, I think I just looked up. I think I just blew the news. It just went on completely without me. I forgot all about it. Yes, I'll talk to you later.
1: Yep.
0: Okay.
1: Thank you.
0: All right. So apologies to the news, I guess. If you're listening on the stream, no problem. If you're listening on WGN, I'm talking to myself again. All right. So I'm not even going to do. Well, yes, I promised I'd do a bumper, so I will. And now I got to remember what it was. Oh, yeah. Tom Paul Glaser. Right. Put another log on the fire coming up. Put another.

0: WGN Radio. I'm Raleigh James. Yep, Shel Silverstein at his finest with a Tom Paul. In fact, Tom Paul Glazer and the Glazer Brothers, of course, had several kind of quasi-country hits. And then in 74 on MGM, Shel Silverstein had written this, and he and Tom Paul, and on the label it just says Tom Paul is one word, but T-O-M-P-A-L-L. But the interesting thing was they had such a great time with that. You can just tell. And when you look at the label on MGM, put another log on the fire. Underneath it in parentheses says male chauvinist national anthem. And as I say, it's just wonderfully sardonically Shel Silverstein. Come and tell me why you're leaving me. Oh, I can't imagine. All right. So 888-876-5593. All right. Now, Marty, are you there, Marty? No. All right. So we say goodbye to Marty. And I know we've got some names and stuff coming up, but I had asked Chuck in Rockford to call back because I was fascinated by this. He mentioned that when he was a boy, he used to help his dad at the carnies. And really what he was discussing was the essence of it was really tintypes and direct positives is the way he phrased it. And this was going on from like the latter 1800s through the really the first couple decades of the 20th century. And the deal with carnival photographers, this to me was so difficult. And so that's why I said, you gotta call me back. I need to discuss this. All right. So Chuck, this is utterly fascinating to me, as we were saying last night, in terms of, you know, the box camera, the street camera that, you know, it kind of had a built-in dark room. But the deal was, you know, here they are, they're filled with a processing chemicals, so you insert your hands, but you don't see anything. Of course, it's got to be, you know, almost airtight because you can't have any light in there, and you're manipulating everything by touch. How did you do that?
1: My dad had built a kind of an improvement over that. You know, he had what they called a photo booth.
0: Yeah.
1: And then he had a lot of background stuff, too, like different back screens he could use, and then
0: right.
1: You remember the man in the moon type thing?
0: Sure.
1: He had a seat like that where you could get a couple in and a set in the moon, and then of course a set of jail bars you could put up in front. He took pretty good pictures. Actually, his lens, he paid over $600 for one of his lenses
0: at the time. Big money. But let me ask you though. You know, it never really amazed me the sets in the front, though they could be creative. But what we're talking about here, literally, after snapping the exposure, you're reaching inside this thing. You're sliding a plate into, you know, a developer of some sort. You're moving it to a fixative solution. Then you're pulling out a finished photo. Granted, it's a little wet, but but how do you know to do this when you cannot see this?
1: Well, you have a ruby. The best thing was a ruby light, and the only way they could make a ruby light was actually use gold. Those were really hard to come by during World War II.
0: Well, that's a little later. Now, I would assume when you're using a ruby light, you've got an assistant there who is actually in this contraption rather than the photographer just reaching his hands in.
1: Oh, well, that's what he had. He'd made his own camera at that time. He had actually made some improvements, too. A lot of what he did when he had that camera is he designed some stuff. He got built. He got this stuff built at Douglas Aircraft. In their tool room, you know, the stuff that a lot of people couldn't have access to anyhow.
0: But early on, was he still doing it without seeing it?
1: Oh, well, he could see it in the red light. He had a dark room at home, too.
0: Well, sure, that I understand. At home, that's one thing. But, the way it had always been described to me when we're talking tintypes is that here you are at the carnival, and here's the photographer, and, you know, like you say, the set, however that is. He takes the picture, and then suddenly he's slamming his arms into this device, and he's managing to get something into the processing chemicals and all that. And I'm fascinated by how they even knew to do that.
1: Yeah, they'd have a cape, you know, that they'd put over them, and then and a lot of that stuff was a little bit different. You know, you'd get your focus on a piece of glass, and then you would slip the whatever you were going to take the picture on.
0: So, but what you're saying is you had some way to see it, because here I am. Everything I'd always read was that the photographer, reached his hands inside and slid the plate to a developer, then moved it to a fixative solution, then pulled it out, and I'm like, and not seeing it? And so I was curious about that.
1: Well,
0: I just can't imagine
1: it. Well, there was a number of ways that was set up. He'd made some improvements over that. Actually, he was, he had some of the small pictures he would make on, would be the paper, would be like, I think it was 4 for a quarter or something like that.
0: Oh, yeah.
1: But gosh, that was silver money back then, you know, and I can remember, he was raising a family on $20 a week, if you can imagine
0: that. I could. And like you mentioned, the refinements and all that, that I understand. It's just the original early days of that guy being at the carnival doing this. You know, that fascinates me. And of course, you know, we have no videos of that, clearly. I'd love to see it.
1: A lot of those, you know, they didn't have the shutters and stuff like the newer lenses, and they just pull a cap off of the front of the camera and then let them to count, you know. And of course, that was slower film then too.
0: Yeah.
1: The speed of the film, there was a lot to it, you know, because.
0: Well, it was. I mean, it's like having a portable dark room that you can't see. So I was curious. All right. Well, good.
1: Yeah. Well, my grandfather had a shooting gallery too, and my uncle was a shill, and I didn't know what a shill.
0: Oh, really?
1: I didn't know what a shill was. My uncle grabbed the best prize off of the.
0: Right.
1: And of course, it was back of the next. It was,
0: of course.
1: Didn't go anyplace outside the family.
0: No, of course not. No, I know all about that, and I know about the billet reading too. Reading one ahead, I learned about that.
1: Oh yeah, there was it was something else. I think there wasn't a lot at that young age I could do that was really. Really helpful. I think I know at one time my mother with a couple of young kids had come along, but it was too much for her, you know, sleeping in a tent with on a cot and things like that. And we had an old 37 Chevy panel truck.
0: Sure.
1: And it was always overloaded. Do you recall when I asked you about the term gypsy?
0: Yes.
1: Now, which was first, like either the chicken or the egg, but the word gyp, did that come from gypsy, or did gypsy come from gyp?
0: All right, it came from gypsy. It was a shortened form of gypsy. And unfortunately, originally, it was a slur for Romans. Going way back.
1: Oh, really?
0: Yeah, you're going way back.
1: Yeah, well, you know, they were on Hitler's list.
0: Oh, well, of course. No, absolutely, all of that. I mean, hell, all of Romania, let's get real. So.
1: You know, a guy that was, did they come from Romania, didn't they?
0: Yeah, that's what I'm saying. All of Romania, yeah. But,
1: A guy that was a, what do you call it? A missionary.
0: Uh-huh.
1: Had told me, he was talking about the gypsies, and he says they actually would cut three of their fingers off on kids to make pickpockets.
0: Right. Oh, no, just horrible stories like that. And that's,
1: yeah.
0: You know, originally, when you go back further than Romania, you're going back to India. And and so that's where the Romani language was part of the Indo-Aryan deal and all that. And so they traveled through Pakistan and Afghanistan, Persia, and wound up in what we call Romania. And Europeans referred to them, interestingly enough, as Egyptians, and that shortened.
1: Oh, really?
0: That shortened into Gypsy. And the thing is that there were people, because they were called Egyptians, who thought, well, they come from Egypt. Well, that was never the case. So that was the deal. So it was very, very, very different. And, we're talking really Middle Ages, like the 1200s, 1300s, about that period of time. So,
1: it was interesting as exposed to that as a kid. In fact, I can remember being in a crowd where all I could see was knees.
0: Oh, of course. Of course. As a kid, absolutely. And, there was nothing like the Midway. Loved the. Hang on a minute. Don't go away. John says I'm doing it again. So stay where you are. Pick it up after this on WGN Radio. WGN Radio. I'm Raleigh James. And we've only got a few minutes left this tonight, unfortunately. And apologies to everybody. But I did want to talk to Chuck in Rockford about this. I'm just so fascinated by the early Carney days. And as I've mentioned before, Billboard magazine, before it was ever about music, was the Billboard, and it was for Carney guys. And the classified ads were hilarious, circus wants fat woman, that kind of thing. And so that had to be a great life, and I thank you for sharing it.
1: Yeah. Am I on the air?
0: You are, and you got about a minute here.
1: Oh, yeah. Well, I used to pick up the Billboard for my dad at the Galesburg News Agency.
0: Okay.
1: At that time, it cost a quarter.
0: Yeah.
1: And he used to book his dates.
0: By, sure.
1: What was in the Billboard? Otherwise,
0: yes.
1: He wouldn't know what was going on. And
0: absolutely.
1: It was a different world. But I also probably. Next time I call, I want to talk to you about Rodel Publishing or whatever.
0: Okay.
1: Did you ever see the last Whole Earth catalog?
0: Well, yes, we will talk about that next time, and thanks. I appreciate it.
1: Well, yeah.
0: Okay. Okay, bye.
1: Take care now.
0: You too. Yeah, fun stuff. And yeah, the ads alone are just priceless. So 888-876-5593. I've got all of, 2 minutes here. So let's see what we can do. Ken has some requests. All right, Ken, what do you want to hear?
2: Heaven Must Be Missing an Angel.
0: Heaven Must Be Missing an Angel is a wonderful song. I'll do it. Thanks.
2: A wonderful song.
0: All right.
2: One of the best.
0: All right, I'm writing this so I don't forget. Ken, Chicago. All right, let's see. Jeff in Homewood's going to close us out, I think, with some names, maybe Annette and Carol Stream, I hope so. Okay, Jeff, what are your suggestions?
3: Some Chicago names. How about Sears and Hancock?
0: Okay.
3: Jackson and Adams.
0: Okay.
3: Marshall and Fields.
0: Oh, God, all right.
3: Fanny and May.
0: Oh, God. All right. Very creative. Thank you. Thank you.
3: Okay.
0: Appreciate it. So 888-876-5593. And Annette closes it out entirely tonight. Annette, welcome back to WGN Radio. What do you got?
4: Hi. I could tell you a lot of names of cats that I've known, but I'm going to be quick. And a lot of people told me I should call mine Ginger or Pumpkin. When I got a striped mm-hmm. tabby mm-hmm. and when my aunt was young, she had a cat that she just called Little Stripe, but she couldn't say it. So she called it Little Trap. It was just funny.
0: Yeah.
4: And then I knew another family that had a cat they called Snickle Fritz, I like that.
0: I like that too. And Snickle Fritz.
4: You could name one Snickle and one Fritz if you wanted to.
0: You could. All right. Wonderful suggestions.
4: Okay.
0: Thank you, Annette.
4: All right. Bye-bye.
0: So we thank Adam for keeping us on the air and John for screening your calls. Above all, you know, I thank you for calling. That's what makes the show a pleasure to do. We got 3 hours tomorrow night, 21 hours from now. Until then, that's a wrap. Hope to hear from you tomorrow. I'm Raleigh James. It's WGN Radio.
5: 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I'm Grant Marshall, 2020 News. Real news, real stories, real fun. Fight or flight, your attention, G's. Driven to detraction as things got turbulent between air traffic control and Delta pilots at New York's JFK Airport. A wake-up squall as the controller apparently couldn't get the pilot's attention as they were taxiing to takeoff. Finally, controller snark barks with this remark, "You need a follow-me vehicle?" "Stop being rude," snaps the pilot. "Time to bring in the flight attendants to try a little temperless." Orange smush, traffic slam and cheese. Some dipstick dumped his load of cheese balls all over the 105 freeway east of LAX, setting off a tidal wave of traffic and treasure together. A pig alert was issued, not just to clean up the 100-plus tubs of spilled cheese balls, but because dimwit drivers dashed out of their SUVs to scoop up the sloppy snacks. Responsibility for schlockwork orange not yet clear, but the question lingers. Who glut the cheese? A case of skew? Is the bait beer heist near L.A. a matter of fake one down and spread it around? Pabst Blue Ribbon reports somebody stole 20 tons of beer from its warehouse in Montclair. After the brewer put out loony lathered up releases requesting the return of its rig, local police responded that no truck was ever taken, just the suds. Pabst is offering a reward. Beer belly acres may wonder if it's all just a complicity stunt or just the theft that made Montclair famous. And that's what's happening. I'm Grant Marshall, 2020 News.
0: This is a replay of the Tuesday night, September 15th, WGN show. We started right at 10. If you don't hear yourself on it, it's because you didn't call, and I hope you'll rectify that soon. We're live Monday through Thursday from 10 to 1 Central. Dial 8-

0: WGN Radio. I'm Raleigh James. 3 hours to spend together. A lot to talk about. Yeah, I've actually got a list for a change. Playing your requests as well. Well, some of them anyway. And the ones I could find when I found the laptop, which is no longer missing in my hot little hands. And that's good news. But there's a few things that weren't saved, apparently. We'll get to that. But we have a job right now. And, you don't necessarily have to come to a conclusion tonight, but you'll remember Dave called during trivia last night and mentioned that he and his partner have adopted 2 5-year-old tabbies. He sent a picture to their lovely. And he said, we need names. And, it wasn't until after he hung up the phone that I decided what I would do. Now, this absolutely will not be what you would do necessarily, but we're going to talk about it. But first, we're going to find out if Dave, in the last 24 hours, has found a group of names from which to choose. So, Dave, where are you on this?
1: Hey, Raleigh, good evening. Thanks for taking my call tonight.
0: Sure.
1: Right now, we were pretty inspired by Howls and Hood, you know, a bar that we used to hang out at, which is, of course, in the Chicago Tribune building. Howells and Hood, of course, the architects. But I think we're landing on Hoodie, maybe, or Sid. And Howie kind of works well with Howells. But we're really suggestible, so we're really hoping to get some suggestions from you.
0: Well, firstly, if you like Howells and Hood, go for it. Howells and Hood. There's two names. They don't have to be standard names. There's nothing wrong with that. A cat named Howells is kind of hilarious when you think about it. And Hood, why not? All right. So,
1: well, I think too, since they came from the Chicago Pound, so we want to kind of keep it Chicago. You know, they're city boys from the streets that got rescued, and thanks to Paws and all the good work that they do there, they got a safe home now.
0: So how Howells and Hood work out? This very well could be.
1: Their personalities have got to come out, so we'll see.
0: Yeah, but that's a good first start. That's what I'm voting for, given your list. All right, so after we spoke, I came up with Draper and Bloor. And you have to know about Ken Draper. He was the program director of WCFL when they turned top 40 in 1965 to compete with WLS, and he was there 3 years. And Chuck Bloor was the consultant and really, in many ways, the real creative genius. And, of course, a lot happened in that time, including the formation of Chicken Man. That probably was why Draper's out of there, because he syndicated, I think, without checking with the Chicago Federation of Labor. But that's another story. Draper did a wonderful job in so many places, but he truly was Peck's bad boy. In the 70s, he was at KFWB in Los Angeles. At the time, the general manager was Frank Oxerart, who just died a couple of years ago, but in his 90s. But in any event, Frank was a law and order kind of guy. And he found out that Ken had an interesting sideline there. He was making deals with the unionized employees to put in for overtime that they didn't get, and then he'd split the money. When it got to about $512,000, Frank prosecuted him. Now, why am I telling you this? Because I will never forget it as long as I live. I was with Frank. It must have been 1981 at this time, like 2 years later. And we're sitting there talking, and he glumly says, "You know, if I knew how hard it was to find a good program director, I never would have prosecuted him." And so that was a real testament as far as talent. Of Chuck, of course, Chuck Bloor probably knows no introduction, but ironically, he was the guy that took KFWB top 40 in the 50s. So those are my choices, Draper and Bloor. And of course, WCFL, I don't know if you're old enough to remember their jingles, but under Chuck Bloor, it was absolutely all Chicago all the time. And my favorite was the only station I ever knew that had a jingle for St. Swithin's Day.
1: You know what? That's

0: perfect rally because we're also rewatching Mad Men, and of course Don Draper is figured prominently, so that's terrific. So thanks for those recommendations.
1: Okay, now let's see if we can get others here. I'm looking at the screen, and okay, Victor has a Nick update, which I want to hear. I got an email from him earlier and sent one to him. Mike and Mark have requests. All right, Brian, or you know about Jinx Falkenberg? Maybe she's the one on Bright Suburbanist versus Clean Machine. And Nick in Chicago wants to talk about Celine Dion. This is not good news, Dave. I will keep the lines open, and I will keep plugging this all night. You can email if you want to. That's Raleigh at Raleigh.net, R-O-L-L-Y-E at R-O-L-L-Y-E.net. I want some interest here. Hopefully we can get some.
0: Thanks, Raleigh. Have a great night.
1: You too. And give a nice pat to the two unnamed at this point who have just joined your family.
0: We'll do that.
1: Okay, bye-bye. Thanks. Appreciate it. Yeah. I'd say a hug, but a lot of cats don't like to be hugged. So we're not going to go there. So just a loving pat will be enough. All right. So if you have an idea, I'm voting for Draper and Drawer, but Howls and Hood are great, too. All right. So Victor in Silver Spring, welcome back to WGN Radio. Victor. Oh, I think Victor's sleeping. I hope not, but anyway, he can call back if he likes, and if he is sleeping, I hope he makes it through the night. Yeah, nothing is more sacred than sleep, let me tell you what. All right, Mike in Elmwood Park, welcome back to WGN Radio.
2: Hi, Raleigh, how are you?
1: I'm here, and how about yourself?
2: Okay. I got a couple of requests.
1: Of course you do. Let me get out the... out the magic paper here. All right, what is it you want to hear?
2: Honeycomb by Jimmy Rogers.
1: Okay.
2: And It Don't Matter Anymore by Buddy Holly.
1: Okay.
2: I think that's it.
1: Okay.
2: I enjoy your show. I thank you for playing my request last week. I mean, I thank you very much. I enjoy it. I enjoy your show. I really do.
1: Well, it's great to hear from you, and I will get these on this week, I promise.
2: All right.
1: Okay, thanks.
2: You have a great week, and we'll talk to you soon.
1: All right, looking forward to it. So, 888-876-5593, 8888-ROLLYE. And so we'll get to, before I do anything else, I'm deferring to the names, and hopefully Dave and his partner are going to be, whose name I didn't get, and I apologize for that, but I hope that we get some names, and Jeff has an idea. Southgate, Kentucky, welcome back to WGN Radio. What do you think?
3: Well, Raleigh, I will tell you, as a multiple-time cat person with my wife, we've had three great cats.
1: Yeah.
3: Well, one not-so-great cat that we have now and two other cats that were really great.
1: Are we talking a little attitude there?
3: Well, he's just young, and I don't know that he's out of his terrible twos yet.
1: Oh, all right.
3: But his name is Frankie. He's named after Frank Sinatra. My wife named him.
1: Good. I like that.
3: But the cat we had before, who died 2 months shy of his 8th birthday of some kind of congenital heart disease we didn't know anything about, and neither did he.
1: Yeah.
3: I named after Garth Brooks, and his name is Brooksy.
1: Okay.
3: And Brooksy was a great tabby cat. He was absolutely my boy.
1: Okay.
3: And then she had a Maine Coon named Hobbs after Calvin and Hobbs.
1: Yeah. Okay, a big boy.
3: Oh, Hobbs was a beautiful gray gentle giant. We had first.
1: So how long did Hobbs make it?
3: Hobbs made it to 15. He was diagnosed with renal failure at like the age of 11, and he lived another 4 years with us.
1: Aww.
3: And my wife fed him yogurt with the pill crushed up inside of it to prolong his life.
1: And did he ever catch on? I mean, did you ever get a case where he was eating the yogurt and not the pill?
3: No.
1: All right.
3: No. He loved the yogurt with the pill inside.
1: All right.
3: And he also, as my wife said, would lick the brown off her bottle of Bud Light as she was drinking it. He didn't drink the beer. He just liked the outer remnants of the Bud Light. Yes.
1: All right. So, we'll put Hobbs in the mix and Brooksy and Frankie. Of course, Frankie might as well have a Johnny with it, Frankie and Johnny. But so,
3: oh, absolutely. Yeah,
1: good choices, one and all. Thank you so much for calling.
3: You bet.
1: All right. So, yeah, great choices. So, Dave, I hope you guys are listening. Now, we have Scott in Valpo who's got an idea. So, Scott, what do you think?
4: Chicago radio-themed names for Tabby Brothers. Stephen Gary, although they might not get along later.
1: Well, yeah, I'm going to say they will at first. Yeah, Stephen Gary, yeah. That's good. I like it.
4: They're a bit crude.
1: Yeah, and if we want to keep it WGN-ish, we could have Stephen Johnny. Johnny doesn't have to be female. I mean, well, this one does, but not the cat. All right, good deal. Thank you.
4: Wait.
1: Oh, yes.
4: I've got some trivia for you.
1: Uh-oh.
4: Okay, I'm going to end this call. Okay. I like Cindy's calls a lot, and she has good energy, but she always sounds so disappointed when you want to call. Like, okay, talk to her. Okay. So I'm going to do my Cindy sign-off, and her anniversary is Thursday, so please be nice to her.
1: All right.
4: Okay.
1: Thank you for remembering. Okay.
4: Okay.
1: Later. All right. So 888-876-5593. Let's see. We'll get to Mike and Marty and Brian and Nick. And there are now two lines available for you if you would like to name a pair of tabby cats. All right. So I want to talk about the Sea Crane Company a moment, because I know if you like radio, you'd love the Sea Crane Company. And you're probably well ahead of me and already have the website bookmarked. 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This is John's bedside companion. It's the almost everything radio, and they call it that because it's got the addition of Bluetooth. That means it sounds good enough, the speaker in it is good enough that you'll use it as your Bluetooth speaker. It really is. But not only do you get great sound on this radio, but like all the things that Bob Crane has developed, you get great reception. You're not going to beat it with the radios that are made today. Great AM reception and FM reception, both. Just terrific. And it's also got emergency capabilities like the NOAA weather, the 2-meter ham band. There's a dial light, digital readout, presets, all the things you want, and bass and treble control. It runs on a power cord, or you can put batteries in it. And the neat thing about the batteries is they last. 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I think you're going to be as impressed as I am. 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

0: WGN Radio. I'm Raleigh James, and those are the Spaniels. And actually, they're the Spaniels before they were on VJ, going back to 1953 for that on Chance. Chance was a little Chicago label that had maybe 100 releases between, say, 1950 and 1954 at the latest, maybe only 1953, not a lot. But in that period of time, they had a number of interesting groups, including the Flamingos and the Moonglows, who, of course, would later go on to the kind of fame that that the Spaniels had, or even more, if you want to actually have an argument about that. So that was the deal. And that was the fifth of Jimmy P's six-pack. I have one more to play of him, and we will. All right, so we'll get to all of your calls, but we're deferring to names for two tabby cats, five-year-old tabbies, adopted right here in the Chicago area by Ken and his partner, and they'd like Chicago names. So what do you think? Ken in Chicago, welcome back to WGN Radio.
1: I've got two cute names for the kitties.
0: Okay.
1: Peanut butter and jelly.
0: Okay.
1: And I got a couple more.
0: All right. Anything you want.
1: Bonnie and Clyde.
0: Okay.
1: Romeo and Juliet. Hansel.
0: Oh, you know, I just realized something. I am in the news. Hang on a minute. I just heard it in my headphones. Don't go away. Yeah, screwed that up royally, didn't I? Da-da.

0: WGN Radio. I'm Raleigh James. That was the last of Jimmy P's Six Packs. The Eldorados, of course. VJ, Don't You Know, 1954. And Baby, I Need You. Yes, indeed. All right. So, got more requests coming up and got Ken in Chicago coming up in a moment. But got an email from our fearless leader, Mary, General Manager Mary, including me on the list that the House did it. They passed H.R. 979. Yes, it was, by the way, it was a voice vote. So, I can't tell you everybody who voted either way, but I will tell you the bill had 317 co-sponsors, so it was a no-brainer that that would pass. Now it's up to the Senate, and they've got a bill, S-315, 60 co-sponsors of that. Again, they've got the votes, that's for sure. It's a question of the scheduling. I'm hoping they'll do it in the October session before they're away for the election season, if you will. If not, the lame duck session after the election would be perfect for that because, of course, totally bipartisan. Ted Cruz and Ed Markey are the sponsors of that, so that tells you it's bipartisan. All right, so that's good news. Halfway there. And what the bill does, if you're wondering, is it's much like many years ago when auto manufacturers didn't have FM in the cars. It drove me crazy in the 60s. And, you know, I'd have to pay more for that and all that. And then, you know, by the mid-70s, of course, it's by the latter 70s, it's everywhere. Well, now, of course, especially with the advent of electric cars and them not wanting to spend 27 more cents to make sure they isolate that signal, there are a lot of manufacturers who aren't including AM radios. And by the way, some of them to some real blowback too, like Ford. So they've been reversing that to some extent. But all that said, this bill simply, it's very simple. Auto manufacturers would have to include AM at no additional cost. So they truly would all be AM FM radios. All right. So now back to Ken in Chicago. All right, Ken.
1: With peanut butter and jelly.
0: Yes, peanut butter and jelly. And even if you don't have the butter, peanut and jelly would be good. And, of course, you mentioned Bonnie and Clyde. What else you got?
1: Well, I got Hansel and Gretel and...
0: Now these are two male cats, so I don't know.
1: They're males.
0: They're
1: okay.
0: Both males.
1: Okay, yeah. I'll stick with peanut butter and jelly.
0: Yeah, okay. All right. I'll
1: two
0: take
1: cute
0: it.
1: Names.
0: Yeah, there you are. Thanks.
1: Okay.
0: Appreciate it.
1: Yeah.
0: All right.
1: Okay, bye.
0: So, yes, there are two male tabbies, personalities yet to be determined. And another Ken. Ken in Wisconsin's got some names. So, Ken, what do you think?
2: Hi, actually, Raleigh is Kim. Kim in Wisconsin.
0: Oh, Kim, sorry about that. We've changed your gender. Well, it's in vogue now. They're all doing it. All right, so hope the operation wasn't painful, and thanks for calling. All right, so.
2: Yeah, no, thank you. Yeah. But anyway, yeah, I thought of a couple of sets. I heard him call yesterday, and I was thinking about this. It came to me last night, so wanted to call today. So
0: yeah.
2: I was thinking, in homage to the Pope, one could be Leo,
0: okay.
2: And then he could use his, you know, non-Pope name, Bob, so it could be Leo and Bob.
0: Okay.
2: Or, if he wants to pay tribute to WGN Radio, two morning men, iconic morning men, Spike for Spike Odell, and mm-hmm. Wally for Wally Phillips.
0: Okay, all right. Yeah, Spike and Wally, there you go. I was a Bob Collins girl myself, but that's fine.
2: Well,
0: both of those
2: and
0: are...
2: I like... Yeah, I like Bob, too, but I don't know, Spike and Wally.
0: Yeah, right. I agree with you.
2: Pizzazz.
0: I agree with you. You don't want to name the cat Bob. It just doesn't work. But, Spike and Wally. All right. I like it. Thank you.
2: All right. Thanks,
0: Raleigh.
2: Have a good night.
0: You too.
2: Okay, bye-bye.
0: All right. So that's Kim, decidedly female. We'll try not to make that mistake again. All right. So 888-876-5593. Lynn in Romeoville has some names. What do you think, Lynn?
3: Hi. I had a couple ideas. One, if they're movie buffs, how about Siskel and Ebert?
0: Okay.
3: And then sports fans, they could be Cubs and Sox.
0: Oh, that's interesting. Okay.
3: Yeah.
0: Yeah.
3: And then my last idea, Jordan and Pippen.
0: Okay. All right. Thank you.
3: Okay.
0: Appreciate
3: bye-bye.
0: It. All right. So some fine suggestions there, I tell you what. All right. So we'll continue with this. You know, I haven't forgotten all our requests. We talked to Mike in Elmwood Park, so I'll say goodbye to him. But we haven't talked to Marty or Nick and Brian want to talk about something else, but we'll get there. But Donna in Oak Lawn, so welcome back to WGN Radio.
4: Hi, Raleigh. I've been thinking about the two male cats looking for a Chicago home and names. And I thought if they were sports figures, and you never know with cats, they're leaping around. base anyway. I thought maybe for the Blackhawks, you could call one of them Blackie or Hawk or just plain Black. Mm-hmm. And then you got Bears. You could call the other one Bear, or you could call the other one in honor of our sweetness, Peyton, Mr. Peyton.
0: Okay.
4: Sweetness.
0: All right.
4: Sweetness. Sweetness is it depending on the nature of the cat.
0: I don't know what male cat wants to be called Sweetness.
4: Well, you could call him Sweetie.
0: Yeah, you sure could. I don't know. You might give it a complex.
4: Well, with cats, I don't think cats you could ever give complex to. They might give the owners a complex or two.
0: Oh, yeah.
4: But it doesn't work the other way around.
0: All right. Well, we'll keep this in mind then. So there you go. Hawk, Peyton, Blackie, and, you know, they are two orange tabby cats, though, you should know. So I'm not sure about Blackie, but you never know.
4: Well, you can call him Hawk then.
0: All right. Got it.
4: Bye-bye.
0: Okay, thanks. Appreciate it. All right, so 888-876-5593, 8888 Raleigh. Lisa in Dundee, welcome back to WGN Radio.
5: Hey, Raleigh. One of the previous callers took my initial guess, which or suggestion, which was Pippin and Jordan.
0: Okay.
5: But I think because they're fans of Mad Men, and I'm a huge fan of Mad Men, I like the name Draper,
0: okay,
5: which was one of your suggestions.
0: Yeah.
5: And then the other head of the company is Sterling. So I think Sterling and Draper would be great cat names.
0: Okay, there you are. I'll take it.
5: Okay.
0: All right,
5: thank
0: thanks.
5: You.
0: Appreciate it. Yeah.
5: Bye.
0: Haven't seen Mad Men, but I would guess that the writers were at least reasonable radio buffs if they came up with Draper. Yeah, as in Ken. All right, which was my first suggestion, Draper and Bloor. All right, so let's see what we have. When I was at Billboard, I had two fish at the time. They're pretty big fish. And I named one Paul and one Drew because he was programming a radio station in Los Angeles at the time. And God, I remember Paul died while I was away and they were afraid to tell me. Or so, 888-876-5593-8888, Raleigh. Don and Beloit, what do you think?
6: Hey, Raleigh, I was going to shamelessly steal from the writers of Seinfeld and what George Costanza said. He always wanted to name his son, you know, someday if he had a kid, he was going to name his son Seven after famous baseball player along with Mickey Mantle. He's going to name it after Mickey Mantle. So he's going to name his kid Seven, but his friends were going to steal that, and he got mad, so he said that they should name their kid Soda. So I think Seven and Soda would be pretty funny.
0: All right.
6: And, of course, they're like, we're not naming our kid Soda, George, but he's like, why not? It's light, refreshing, and there's no aftertaste.
0: Right.
6: I think you should post them on the on your website, you know, like you do for your funny contest for, like, the worst music.
0: Well, you should have told me that before I was before the show started, so I'd write them down.
6: Well, sorry about that. You know, I'm sure if you put the word out, someone would be your
0: your scribe, yeah.
6: Secretary.
0: Yeah, right, exactly. Well, I got some of them, so I don't know. This would take a lot of effort, though. I usually will choose a nap, but you never know. Thank you. Good suggestion.
6: Riley, I usually don't buy albums, but I was at my local, on Labor Day, my local Goodwill was open. I usually don't go to it, but I was in this Goodwill, and you just look at the albums and you're like, wow, something catches your eye, you know. And I saw this one. It kind of reminded me of the songs my parents would play and stuff like that. But it reminds me of my childhood. But there on the wall was Herb Alpert and Tijuana Brass, the
0: Whipped Cream and Other Delights.
6: My Love. What Now My Love.
0: Oh, what I was going to say, usually it's Whipped Cream and Other Delights because that sold the most.
6: That we've talked about that
0: yeah,
6: one, right?
0: Right. Well, sure. Those records sold a ton of copies. To adults,
6: yeah.
0: Which was really the goal back then, because pretty much by that time, adults were no longer buying records. So to be able to sell something an adult would buy was a pretty amazing feat.
6: My parents would. I have to give my parents credit that they did, like, kind of, you just roll your eyes, but you see later that my dad was into that Roger Miller stuff, of course, too. And a lot of, you know, they wanted the Harry Belafonte or whatever.
0: Sure.
6: You know, but anyway, Herb Alpert, I went down the rabbit hole. I think you and I have talked about Sergio Mendez, and of course, Herb Alpert had so much to do with that guy's whole entire career, right?
0: Well, in the States. No, Sergio Mendes was a very big deal before Herb Alpert.
6: Right.
0: And, of course, the first album, actually, was Brazil 65. And it was it was also released on Tower as the Sergio Mendes Trio. And that's stateside first album. He had done plenty of things before that in Brazil, like
6: what
0: Dance.
6: What was that band before he was called? You and I have played some songs with that.
0: From Bossa Rio?
6: Yeah.
0: Well, Bossa Rio, yes. But even before that, you know, he was doing a lot of stuff in Niterói, and Dance Moderno was obviously before any of that. But what Herb did, of course, was made him very commercially successful. Now, I would say the only album that he originated that I thought was really wonderful is the one, of course, they've never put out on CD and didn't really sell, but that was Equinox. It was just a terrific album. But all that other stuff to me, which was Mulch, you know, Fool on a Hill and all that crap,
6: right.
0: But it's sold, and so you can't fault him for that. And then, of course,
6: and good TV. He did good when he put things on TV. He made a really good show. He was good showmanship.
0: Yeah. So there you there you have it.
6: I went down the Herb Alpert and the Tijuana Brass rabbit hole, and somewhere I was on a chat room, and you're going to laugh at this, but someone said, I don't know what album, what year they came out, but maybe What Now, My Love, I'm on my computer. But anyway, someone said, you know, the two, him and Mario Andretti look exactly alike. Like they're like identical twins. And
0: no,
6: I was like,
0: no.
6: Oh, my God, you're right. So it's so funny that they both were popular around the same time and they look almost exactly the same. So I thought that was just kind of funny.
0: Well, pictures maybe, but not in person. And
6: I was reading up on Mario Andretti's career because he was in so many TV commercials,
0: sure.
6: Just like Sergio Mendez's people ended up in TV commercials and stuff like that.
0: So there you go. There you have it.
6: I did not know that you had a lot of cars, but I did not know that Mario Andretti drove for Ferrari for a while. I did not know that.
0: Yes.
6: That's pretty cool. Well, anyway, I like how our conversations go around in large circles. Back to Brazil.
0: Well,
6: thanks, Raleigh.
0: Okay, thanks a lot. Appreciate it. Yeah, apart from Brazil, if you look at Herb Alpert, his early stuff was with Dory Records. In fact, I think one of his kids might have been named Dory, but that was before there was an A&M. All right, so 888-876-5593 would be 8888 Raleigh. More names, shall we? Karen in Chicago, welcome back to WGN Radio.
7: Yeah, I've got three of them.
0: Okay.
7: How about Tom and Jerry?
0: Okay.
7: Pat and Mike?
0: Okay.
7: Sam and Dave.
0: Ah, I love that. All right. Good deal.
7: Okay.
0: Well, thank you. Appreciate that. All right.
7: Okay.
0: So, yeah, Sam and Dave, except they're tabbies. I don't know. All right. Well, we'll pick it up right after this on WGN Radio.

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I'm Raleigh James. It was Jack in St. Charles who wanted to hear the Kirby Stone Four, Baubles, Bangles, and Beads, 1958 in Colombia. Actually, talk about Brazil. On Mer Deodato's first album that he did stateside, he had a cut of that was just beautiful. I thought, anyway.

0: WGN Radio. I'm Raleigh James. Lynn Anderson, Liz's little girl. Yes, February of 1969 on Chart Records. Our house is not a home. Curly Putnam wrote it. All right, and that was for Don and Beloit, who wanted to hear it. So we still have to deal with the cat names. And this is it. Dave and his partner have adopted 2 5-year-old tabbies right here in Chicago, and they want names. And you've come up with some great ones. So carry on, and we'll get to all your other calls as well. But we'll get at least one more name here before moving on at the moment. But you can interrupt whatever we're doing otherwise and give us your suggestion. So, Jim in Chicago, what do you think?
1: Well, I got 2 pairs of names, one silly and one serious. For the music lovers, they could name them Jake and Elwood.
0: Okay. Well, better than Ferrante and Teicher. All right, what else you got?
1: Yeah. Easier to pronounce and spell, too.
0: Yeah.
1: For the greatest athlete Chicago's ever known, a man who played the game for the love of the game instead of fame, named one cat Walter and the other cat Peyton.
0: All right. There you go. Appreciate it. Thank you.
1: Yeah, thank you.
0: I like that. All right, so good deals. We've got plenty of suggestions, and yes, do keep them coming, but we'll change the subject momentarily here. I think Victor woke up. So, Victor, welcome back to WGN. Hope it was a nice nap.
2: Oh, no, somehow we got cut off. Oh. I don't know what happened, but oh. I'm glad to be talking to you now.
0: Yeah.
2: How about pumpkin and squash?
0: Oh, there you go. All right.
2: Those would be good names. I got a story to tell you concerning my father. He was driving up to the gatehouse. He was in the Coast Guard.
0: Yeah.
2: So he's looking in the gatehouse, and he says, "Do I see cats in there?" And the guy in the gatehouse says, yes, sir. And my father says, "Okay, I'm going to take 2 of them home for my kids, so you feed them." So the next day when my father drove up to the gatehouse, there was a big sign that said, "Feed those cats as ordered by the OOD."
0: That's it. There you are.
2: So that was one of his favorite stories. Unfortunately, the cats were in poor health to begin with.
0: No.
2: They died from some disease. I think it was called feline leukemia.
0: Uh-huh.
2: Back then it was called infectious anemia, and it was extremely catchy, and if one cat got it, then just about every other cat in the neighborhood.
0: Not good.
2: So also, I got a call from Mike from Julie, Illinois, today,
0: uh-huh.
2: And we had a nice little chat.
0: Good.
2: There was some. We were talking about. I remember something. I guess it was in the 80s. Do you remember the waterbed craze?
0: Oh, of course. And not the 80s. That was very big in the 60s. And in fact, because back when you first had those quote-unquote underground stations, you couldn't sell a spot to save your life. But then they kind of became progressive stations, and I used to laugh that the only sponsor you'd get was the Waterbed Emporium.
2: Oh, yes. A friend of ours, when I was married, had one of those things. My wife wanted one. I said, "No, they're more trouble than they're worth." It turned out that this friend of ours who had the waterbed, one of the cats punched the
0: hole. Oh, no. Whole place was underwater.
2: Had to come and pump all the water out.
0: Yeah, whole place would be underwater. Yeah, the other thing is apartment buildings routinely started not to allow them on upper floors because of the weight.
2: Yes. And also, the insurance companies
0: the water damage alone. But no, they were big for years.
2: Yeah, I never wanted one. I'm glad we never did get one because it turned out they were more trouble than they were worth.
0: Yeah, I never really liked them either, and I couldn't imagine, you know, when that craze was on, I was absolutely sleeping alone, but I couldn't imagine sleeping with somebody on that water, man. They turn, you're bouncing all over the place.
2: Exactly, and the noise with the water sloshing.
0: With the sloshing, it's just, no, I'll just pick something on my own, thank you very much, yeah.
2: But I do remember those commercials call this number right now. You'll have a water bed before you know it. Also, there were commercials running around the same time. Get a month's TV. Oh. Call this number. You'll be watching the fights tonight.
0: Madman Munts.
2: 16 inch screen.
0: Yeah. Madman Munts. You betcha. So
2: I knew a couple of TV repairmen, and they would say, for TV miseries, there's nothing like a month's TV.
0: Yeah. Oh, yeah. No, he was really interesting all the way around, a lot more than just STVs. And he was from Elgin, Illinois, actually. And it was interesting because he dropped out of high school, yet by the time he was 20, he had his own car dealership and all this kind of stuff. And then, of course, I think it was Kaiser Fraser, actually. So, then he went to California, and that's where he really turned his attention to making television sets. And his whole deal was that not only were they going to be cheaper, but they'd be less intricate. You'd have less components. It was Munsing. Yeah. Less is more. Yeah. And, 1949, they were about $100. Now, that wasn't cheap, but it was cheaper. And, but the interesting thing is less may be more, but there were more repair bills than other brands. So that was, by the end of the 50s, that was it. And
2: now, when I worked at the National Library Service for the Blind.
0: Yeah.
2: At one time, I worked in the technical section,
0: mm-hmm.
2: and I knew a couple of TV repairmen, and they would tell me stories about the runs they would go on.
0: Sure.
2: And this one guy told me, I went to so-and-so's house, and the next thing I know, the guy's pointing a 38, and he says, you better get this set fixed in half an hour. I'll do my best.
0: Yeah, right.
2: Like, he got the set fixed in under a half an hour. The guy says, that's better. Now I want to watch my football games this afternoon.
0: Oh, yeah, the TV repairman used to be a very venerable position. Everybody had to use the guy. Of course.
2: I know. One of them told me he would come in the office Monday morning. He'd get a call from some frantic woman saying, if you don't come out and fix this TV, my husband's going to beat me up.
0: Oh, God, great. That's when you call the police. You don't go to the television about that time. Jeez.
2: Yeah.
0: So,
2: but I heard some really interesting stories. And there was one I told my father. He had an Admiral TV. And the channel selector kept breaking down.
0: Uh-huh.
2: And many years later, as an adult, my father came to visit, and I was telling him a story about this one TV repairman. He said, I went to so-and-so's house. They had an Admiral TV, and I said, did it look like the one we had? And he says, probably so. And he's yelling at the kids, you broke the TV again. I told you kids, you're not allowed to touch the TV. Same thing in our house, but I did it anyway.
0: Right.
2: That's how I got interested in DXing. So anyway, he shows up at the house, and he's yelling at the kids, and he turns to the father and he says, it's not their problem. I kept telling Admiral they have a design problem, and they never fixed it. And my father finally, I guess, had enough of Admiral TVs. I know he was a captain in the Coast Guard, so he figured he'd get an Admiral, because that would be the next rank, I guess.
0: Yeah.
2: So anyway, he finally broke down and got a color TV because somebody told him that with a color set, you could see the flight of the football a lot better than you can in black and white.
0: Oh, man.
2: So, he broke down. We got the color TV. And then the guy came over and put up a rooftop antenna. And I was telling him about some of the stations I got earlier in the morning. I said, you should have been here at 8 o'clock when you put up the antenna. You would have seen I've gotten the Philadelphia channels. Got a couple of channels from Scranton. But the channels from the Eastern Shore down in Norfolk, Virginia. It's almost lunchtime now, and the guy didn't really believe me. I said, well, here's Channel 16. Maybe it will stay together long enough and hear station identification. And sure enough, he says, wow, you are right. That I did hear the announcer say Channel 16 Salisbury.
0: Yeah.
2: And I said, well, you were telling my father there was a device that was $15. And what is this device supposed to do? And the guy told me, he went to my father and said, I am so impressed with your son. I'll give the $15 device. I don't know what it was supposed to do. Maybe somehow trap the overload from the local channels, because we were like maybe a mile away from Channel 5's transmitter, and they bled over on the Channel 2 in Baltimore. And with 7 and 9, they caused interference on 11, 12, and 13, 11 and 12.
0: Yeah.
2: So we couldn't get those channels unless 7 or 9, I forget which one, reduced their power for a few hours, whatever.
0: Oh, yeah. Admiral was interesting. You know, they made the first color television, and the first all-electronic color television. Exactly what that means, I don't even want to know. But that thing was like 1953-54, right in there, and it was $1,175, which, you know,
2: awesome.
0: Yeah, right,
2: change.
0: Right, probably like 15 grand in today's terms. I mean, it was just ridiculous. But the other thing about, and in 1950, and Admiral was Chicago, as you know, the Chicago area. In 1950, they sold over 1 million television sets. And by 55, they had sold over 5 million television sets. And so, you know, we think about RCA, we think about Zenith, we forget about Admiral. But the other thing is they had those Bakelite sets. You know, of course, they had wood cabinets too, but rather than the expensive wood, they had this Bakelite plastic in, you know, all sorts of hideous colors. And between that and what was the other one? The Philco that they claimed they claimed that was portable because it had a handle on the top. Hell, it wasn't even luggable.
2: Probably weighed about 2 tons.
0: It was ridiculous, and you got the stand for it. It was pretty rickety, but I remember all that stuff.
2: And then when you hooked an outdoor antenna to it, you had to take it off because the thing was very vulnerable. If the lightning hit the antenna, it would go down the wire, and that happened to my aunt's TV. It fried her TV. She had to go and get a new one.
0: Oh, yeah, that stuff would happen. And Admiral actually was AOC International, Admiral Overseas Corporation. And every time politically when I hear AOC did this or that, I can't help but think about Admiral Overseas Corporation, which was bought by Magic Chef. And eventually acquired by Whirlpool. And I think the Milwaukee Admirals, the hockey team, got their name because of that television set and their refrigerators or something like that. So, yeah, I remember Admiral.
2: That was really something. Well, yeah. I'm going to let you go.
0: Thanks for calling. Appreciate it.
2: Maybe Nick will call. He's recovering.
0: Yes. Yes.
2: And he says hello. And
0: yeah.
2: Everybody's doing okay.
0: Right. I got an email from him, and he has moved to the rehab hospital and says the food is good. That was my first question. How's the food? And he said it's really pretty good. So it's a chain of rehab hospitals in the...
2: It's not.
0: Yeah, I know. But at least hopefully he's in the lap of luxury, and I understand he stood up today, not walking yet, but they say he will be. So that's good news.
2: Yeah, and he's going to push himself.
0: Yeah.
2: He wants to get back home.
0: I don't blame him. Everybody wants to get. No one likes to stay in those places, no matter how good the food is. You betcha.
2: You know, when I had my back operation, I was in a rehab center. Every time I got up, because I wanted to walk around, sit down, Mr. Schmidt, sit down. You might fall.
0: Yeah, right. And well, that's their big thing, of course, for insurance reasons. Everything's about fall risk. Don't fall. Yeah. Give me a break.
2: Yeah.
0: All right.
2: Well, anyway, I'll let you go, but...
0: thank you for calling.
2: I've got somebody else on here.
0: All right.
2: I really enjoyed talking
0: always
2: to you tonight.
0: Thanks. Appreciate it. All right, so 888-876-5593-8888, Raleigh. And John had informed me that I hung up on Donna. I didn't mean to hang up on Donna. It was just one of those things. I thought I had talked to her already. But anyway, she has called back, and she's got names for 2 5-year-old tabby cats. What you got? Are you with me, Donna? Well, that big lead-in, and she didn't hang around. Well, at least I don't think so. Donna, if I've hung up on you again, call back. We're going to talk about Jinx coming up next. And is Jinx and Ed, are they at the beginning of Bright Suburban Mr. and Mrs. Clean Machine? I don't know. It's the closest I can come. We'll see what Brian in Florida has to say coming up on WGN Radio.

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1: WGN Radio, I'm Riley James. So Ruth last night said, I don't know if Ella Fitzgerald never did anything with Louis Armstrong, but I want to hear it. Yeah, absolutely they did. An entire album, 1956 on Verve, Ella and Louis is what that was, and They Can't Take That Away From Me was one of the cuts on it. So hopefully Ruth caught that. So 888-876-5593. Brian is in Florida. Brian, what's up tonight?
2: Oh, a bunch of things, Riley. Didn't expect it was, hate to use this word again, but it's so applicable to your sterling broadcast, serendipity. The mention of the waterbeds brought to mind a piece of doggerel courtesy of none other than the late, great Nipsey Russell. Let's see if I can get this out immaculately. After having heard it exactly once, this was on the Match Game circa 1972.
1: Okay.
2: Don't buy a waterbed for your newborn son, else the situation may turn grim. 'Cause you'll never know if he's wetting the bed or the bed is wetting him.
1: Perfect. Just perfect.
2: That's a lousy impression of Nipsey Russell.
1: That's still good. I like it, yes.
2: Well, you've got to hear my Clark Gable sometime. You'll think you're listening to Rhett Butler himself.
1: Right.
2: Aside from impressions, I pretty much only do an impression of myself, and I'm going to try to right now by pointing out something that I wish some of your other fans would highlight, and that is not just the wonderfully melodic intro theme you have, but how you quite astutely and I think almost flawlessly most nights wait to start talking over the music bed until you hear that exquisite saxophone solo. I think it's an alto sax. I might be wrong about that, but you time it just perfectly, and it's probably the best opening theme I've ever heard. A lot of shows have lousy opening themes. I'm thinking of Sean Hannity's show in particular. That thing's a mishmash. And that's even before he starts saying, 500 times per broadcast. But your opening is fantastic. But before the music starts, comes that terrific, I believe it's called by you radio pros, a liner. And my question is, how long ago was that recorded? Who is the male voice on it? And most important question, Riley James, did you coach him to add that wonderful sardonic tone that he imparts into it?
1: Yeah, it's Stephen B. Williams. He was my closest friend. He is murdered, sadly. But he did that for me, I don't know, around 1990, maybe, trying to think. It's been a while, and but I basically said it sounded like Top Cat, and that was all I needed to say.
2: Wow. Well, it's fantastic. And speaking, I'm sorry to hear about his sad fate. This isn't the kind of thing anybody wants to top anybody with, but believe it or not, I've known four people, one rather well, that were murdered. So it's a particularly touching aspect when that is the way somebody's life is punctuated. But let's get to happier topics. And, you already billboarded this, and I will get to the wonderful late Jinx Falkenberg in a second and tell you why I was reminded of her quite recently. But first, I got to take care of a little old business here. I've been tracking, as you may recall from one of our previous conversations before the WGN audience, I've been tracking the royal house in Norway there, and not only did the king, Harald, die, and then ill-advisedly, the survivors decided to give the throne to the crown prince, and that squeezed me out of it, because I was hoping for some kind of a thing like on that reality TV show, Suddenly Royal. I was hoping to get my pretender application in there, but I was aced out by this by this crown prince. Well, too bad for me, but maybe he's not long for this world, because it turns out the older sister of the king died just days after the king. So who knows how long the crown prince is going to last. So that's something to look forward to, or to dread, depending on your perspective. But I do want to tell you about and why I was thinking of Jinx Falkenberg, a name that should be more familiar. She was paired for many years on radio, as you know, but I doubt many of your listeners know that, what was his name? Tex McCrary,
1: right.
2: I believe.
1: John McCrary,
2: and,
1: right.
2: And they had, for my money, the greatest opening, maybe even greater than your show's opening, because they would have this wonderful exchange. It was a talk show, morning show, and it was parodied in the wonderful Woody Allen tribute to the radio era, Radio Days. There's a team on there that is right out of, you know, it's what they call a Romana Clay or Romana Clef, mm-hmm. that is a thinly veiled portrayal of Jinx and Tex. And the way they would open their show was, she would speak first, and she would purr, "Hello, Tex." And then he would come back for the ages with, "Hi, Jinx." And they talked about all kinds of things, and they really created quite a stir. I wish I could tell you that I had listened to her show. Well, I have listened to the two of them, but only on replay. There's all kinds of their shows archived on various websites, and I would encourage anybody interested in the history of radio, as pretty much all your listeners I would think are, I would encourage them to listen to it.

0: some of your airtime now to tell you about this wonderful interview I did on Channel 7 television in Chicago with Paul Newman, but that would get me off the track. Instead, I'll tell you why Jinx came to mind recently, and it has to do with somebody who died just 2 days after her mentor. I'm talking about Robin Morgan, who was also a radio personality with a fascinating distinction in New York radio history, but she turns out to have been a protege of none other than Gloria Steinem, who died only 2 days before her.
1: Mm-hmm.
0: And until 1968 or 69, when Steinem really started coming to the fore, before she founded Ms., I believe, which was in 1972. By the way, I bought the first issue of Ms., and it was an interesting magazine, and I thought she was doing important work, Steinem was. Well, anyway, she's got this protege, Robin Morgan, mm-hmm. who was a former child actress and has this distinction in radio history. She may have been the youngest radio talk show host of all time.
1: Yeah, WOR.
0: WOR. They said she was 4 years old, according to her bio that I read and researched for this. It turns out that she was actually five, but still.
1: Well,
0: I mean,
1: and better,
0: incredible. Did you ever hear her show, the Child Robin Morgan Show?
1: Just transcriptions of it, yeah. But she was more famous for Juvenile Jury. She was a panelist on that.
0: Yeah, so. Good for her. It's nice to be in the right place at the right time. And if you want to have a career in radio, it's nice to start in Manhattan instead of out in the sticks like St. Louis, where I'm from. But, I was amazed that there was not one mention on any of the networks that I saw, and I was looking for it, of this obituary.
1: Right, because it was
0: but nobody talks about her.
1: Because nobody remembers her, I'm sorry to say. But you're absolutely right. She died last week. And she was born, I guess, about 40, 41, so she would have been mid-80s.
0: Right, right. Well, speaking of 1941, as a closing shot, you've been terrific on these quizzes. Here's a question I wrote for what I called the Conundrum Compendium that I used to do on the old Radioactive Albuquerque show, and also up there in Washington State with Radioactive Seattle. And it has to do with two personages and their commonality, their highly unusual commonality. You'll know both personalities immediately, but what do they have in common? It's actually three things. I'm talking about Ethel Merman and Dylan. Ethel Merman and Dylan have what in common?
1: Bob Dylan?
0: Well, we're not talking Marshall Dylan on Gunsmoke here. This is a music question.
1: Right, there you go. I can't imagine. I'm trying to try to think about this. I can't imagine.
0: Well, this is my good night to the WGN audience. They will be fascinated by this.
1: Oh, wait. I know the answer. I know the answer. It's not anything they have in common as actors or actresses or singers or creators. They both had Zimmerman as their name.
0: Well, that's only one third of it, darling. They're both Jewish-born singers who changed their surname from Zimmerman.
1: Yeah. There you go. Yeah, they're both Zimmerman, right. She was Ethel Agnes Zimmerman, I think.
0: You bet. So. And she was married to Ernest Borgnine
1: right.
0: for 9 torturous days.
1: Yeah.
0: So
1: yeah,
0: there you go.
1: That.
0: McHale's right. Navy, I managed to sneak in a plug for one of my favorite sitcoms, at least until the last season when they moved to Italy and ruined the show. But I don't want to ruin any more of your show. Say good night and thank you for a lovely conversation.
1: But what I want to know before you go is, on the opening of Bright Suburban Mr. and Mrs. Clean Machine, do you think it is Jinx and Tex?
0: I don't know. I'm not sure I understand the question.
1: Well, do you want to hear it again? I was talking about this last night when I was talking about Jinx. Is there's an opening on a Country Joe and the Fish record that's on the Together album called Bright Suburban Mr. and Mrs. Clean Machine. And it opens with what I think may be Jinx and Tex, but I can't figure it out. And when I asked Joe McDonald, he didn't remember there was an opening. So here is what it sounds like. You can tell me if you think it is.
2: You had an invitation to ride shotgun in a parade tomorrow, and I declined for you.
3: You're a good girl.
2: You know where the parade was? It's out there in the Shoppers Park.

0: park, and then Santa and his two little elves, Jingle and Jangle, and he's got a lot of these chocolate things.
1: Yeah, so what do you think?
2: Well, I think it's a strong possibility, and given the fact of his Country Joe McDonald's, you know, forget the fish, but Country Joe McDonald's drug abuse, I don't know how long he was addicted, but he took enough drugs for his appearance there at Woodstock to last a lifetime. One, two, three, four, what are we fighting for?
1: Yeah, so.
2: But I admire you for even knowing who Country Joe McDonald is. I drop his name every once in a while, and it just hits the floor. People forget him just like they do Jim.
1: Well, you can't be from California and not remember him because his mother was head of the Socialist Party. So anyway, talk to you later.
2: And she would have been back in vogue with the DSA.
1: Well, there is
2: 26.
1: That's probably true.
2: Hey,
1: all right, thanks.
2: Keep up the great work.
1: Okay, bye.
2: And we'll talk to you soon, I
1: appreciate
2: hope.
1: Appreciate it, yes. All right, so there you go. I think it might be. I've been wondering about this since the Together album came out. And, there's some interesting things on it, Harlem and some other things, but that Bright Suburban Mr. and Mrs. Clean Machine was one of my favorites, so maybe it was. All right, so I'm going to go with that anyway. We're going to get to Ernie, a first-time caller in Clifton, Illinois, in moments, I hope. Then again, maybe I've talked so much, we're just going to have news. But either way, hang on, Ernie, don't go away. We're going to get cat names and the rest of your calls coming up on WGN Radio.

0: WGN Radio. I'm Riley James. Yep, Buddy Holly on Coral, of course, because he was doing it as a solo, not as the Crickets. 1958. It doesn't matter anymore. Paul Anka wrote that, and it was Mike in Elmwood Park who requested it. Actually, I was partial to the B-side, Rainin' in My Heart, which is a Boudreaux Bryant song. But nonetheless, you say it, we play it, for the most part. Ernie is a first-time caller. He's in Clifton, Illinois. I hope he was waiting. Ernie, are you still there?
1: Yeah, Riley.
0: Well, thank you for calling. Welcome to WGN.
1: Thank you. Hey, if we're talking about the cat names, if we're talking about two Chicago street cats,
0: okay,
1: we couldn't name them nothing other than Al Capone.
0: Oh, that's Alan Capone. All right.
1: Right, right. Hey, real quick, Riley, I thank you for putting on a tremendous show with no politics behind it. And I would like to have a song requested, but I don't know who sung the song.
0: What's the song?
1: But it's a 1970s, probably country song, Put Another Log on the Fire.
0: Yes, absolutely. Shel Silverstein wrote it, and it was Tom Paul Glazer.
1: Perfect.
0: Yeah, I'll be happy to play that. Yeah, it's typical Shel Silverstein, yeah. All right, I'll be happy to do that. I'll do that this hour.
1: Thanks again, Raleigh.
0: My
1: thank
0: pleasure.
1: You for the wonderful show.
0: Well, thank you, and call me again soon.
1: Bye-bye.
0: Okay, bye. Yeah, absolutely. Love new callers. So thank you, Ernie. All right, I'm sure Tom Paul Glazer and the Glazer Brothers, we can do that. And it is. It's wonderfully sardonic, Shel Silverstein. All right, Nick in Chicago, welcome to WGN Radio.
2: Yes, you woke me up.
0: Oh, well, good. I guess that's a good thing.
2: Yeah, it's been a while. I'd just like to quickly mention about the little animals. I love the little dogs, but cats, I had cats, and the last one, unfortunately, as she got older, her back claws, you know, they developed like a little fish hook type of feature in her back nails, I should say.
0: Mm.
2: And they get, and when you have like a dense weave type of carpet on the floor in the kitchen, you know, not a shag or anything, of course, but
0: sure.
2: So the little nail gets caught in something, and they don't understand to back up and try to get out.
0: Right.
2: So they keep pulling on it, and it damages their muscles or something, or tendons.
0: Well, it can get bloody, and it, by the way, it hurts the carpet, too. Berber is famous for this,
2: well,
0: by the way.
2: Well, a carpet, you know, if it's old and it's got some stains in it, that's okay, but the poor little animal. But the best thing, it costs money to buy one of those little kits at a beauty shop, beauty store, a supply store that has a battery-operated little device that you can put different tips on it to do different things. And a little grinding disc on there, you know, like a little sandpaper disc. And just if the cat is, excuse me, it's from the air conditioner when it was on earlier, I get that. If it, just give it a quick zap. If the cat is stable enough in your arms, you know, on your lap, and squeezing the paws a little bit, and the nails will come out. And just a quick zap, you know, just to take off a little bit of that sharp backwards point, because otherwise a poor little animal, when they're older, they get caught on her. And we know how it is when we get older, you know, how things sometimes get difficult in life. An idea for the two cats, the names, since they were from a pound, how about Pound and Kilogram?
0: Oh, God.
2: You like that, huh?
0: Pound, good. Maybe yeah. Pound and Kilo, okay.
2: Pound and Kilo, yeah, that's good. And regarding Celine Dion, you know who she is, the screener for a while, wasn't too sure. But
0: he knows.
2: She was away for a while, and what she had was a condition, a medical condition called stiff person syndrome. I'm serious. That's how it is.
0: No, I'm well aware of it.
2: Yeah, Chicago Sun-Times, Monday, September 14th, which is yesterday. I'll just quickly read it. It'll take about 10 seconds. Stiff person syndrome affects one or two people in a million. It stiffens muscles and sets off spasms violent enough to break bones, triggered by loud noise, by touch, by emotional stress, which sounds like what you would have when you're performing. And it says an arena holding 30,000 people is all three at once. Singing with the Dion told NBC in 2024 felt like being strangled. So I thought to myself, you know, That's one of the two things I never liked about becoming very popular. Number one is the lack of privacy. You know, you can't pop up anywhere that easily, you know, without people hounding you. Now, if you're a producer of a show, some of these people talk about how they go to a grocery store and you know, people know who they are and all that, but you know, like on a radio talk show or one of those game shows where they're one of the judges. But mostly, you know, you got to be feeling uncomfortable. You know, people come around a piece of paper, want your autograph and stuff, and you never know what else might happen. And then the other thing is that is the stress of all the performing, you know, before the crowd. Now, some people, I think, by nature just love it, you know. You know, they like relish it. They enjoy that attention they're getting from a whole mass of people, especially if they're Chicago aldermen, you know. But anyhow, so and I want to ask about Bobby Wilson. Is he alive? So that's the son of Jackie Wilson.
0: Yeah, right. Absolutely. And didn't know it earlier in life, but he's the spitting image and sounds just like him.
2: Yeah. Yeah, oh yeah, everything, right down to the bow leg and
0: right.
2: Everything.
0: Right. No, I know, yeah. Absolutely. I mean, his yeah. claim is, as far as I'm concerned, validated just by hearing him and looking at him.
2: Yeah, yeah. I don't know, maybe it's too energetic to play one of his songs. I don't know. I saw a thing about 2 years ago, I think he's on public television, and he came out right the first second, you know. That's one thing I like about the 50s and 60s black music. It's got nothing but energy, you know, and it just boom, hit you right away, and it lasts through the whole program. So I don't know if you think it's too energetic to play that.
0: I play a lot of Jackie Wilson, so there's no reason I can't. Yeah. He's actually Bobby Brooks Wilson, because, of course, that's who he was before he knew who Daddy was.
2: Okay. Yeah, okay. Is Jackie Wilson still with us?
0: Oh, my God. No, don't you know? Jackie Wilson, this is one of the saddest stories ever.
2: Oh.
0: He was appearing on stage outside of Philadelphia in Cherry Hill, New Jersey at the Latin Casino, and he had a heart attack and stroke on stage, and sadly, he lived in a nursing home for like 5 years until he passed.
2: Oh, my God. Yeah, that's one thing we all pray that if we got to go, we go fast.
0: Well, that's,
2: you know,
0: absolutely.
2: I want to go while I'm on the air with you. I just want to croak and everybody out there say, Nick won't be calling anymore. You know?
0: Well, sure. Actually, I think he lived till 1984, now that I think about it, because I think it was a blur. So it would have been 75, I think.
2: Yeah.
0: And it was rough. It was just horrible as far as that goes, and it was right there.
2: Yeah.
0: And at first, because he was so energetic on stage, at first people didn't realize that it wasn't an act. And it was not good. But yeah, he was terrific.
2: You know how this will be the last thing. You know how Red Fox, I saw him in Las Vegas, how he went. He was doing his little thing. I'm coming, Elizabeth. I'm going to, you know.
0: Right, of course.
2: And at one time, it was actually real. He was having a heart attack. And people are laughing and all that. And he collapsed down. And then they realize, heck, man, this guy's really dead. You know, man, can you believe that?
0: Right. Yeah.
2: Okay, well, that's it for today.
0: All right, thanks for calling. You. Appreciate it.
2: Oh, yeah, my pleasure. Yeah. Thank you for holding on.
0: Yeah, that thing at the Latin Casino, like I say, it was 1975, and it was while I think he was singing Lonely Teardrops, and he got to the part of My Heart is Crying, and at that point, he collapses. And people think it's an act. And it was Cornell Gunther of the Coasters, who was backstage, who noticed he's not moving, he's not breathing. So it was Gunner who resuscitated him, and he was rushed to a nearby hospital. I'm not sure ultimately Gunner did him a favor because, you know, the deal is that they've stabilized his vitals, but he had already lost too much oxygen to the brain, and that put him in a coma. And in early 76, it looked like he was coming back because he actually took a few steps and all that, but he pretty quickly slipped back into a semi-comatose state as far as that goes. And ultimately, deal was that he died in 1984. He was under 50, And I think it was Jack the Rapper who, you know, tip show. Jack Gibson was a R&B disc jockey. He had a tip show and all that. And he's the one who raised money for the tombstone. So, so yeah. And then later, of course, Van Morrison recorded Jackie Wilson Said. Yeah, which was interesting, and others as well. So, yeah, that was horrible. So, no, he's no longer with us, and it's a damn good thing as far as that goes, because nobody, Nick's right, none of us have ever said, "Dear Lord, let me linger." You know, we all, when it's the time, we're all ready to go. All right, so 888-876-5593 is 8888 Raleigh, and Jim is in Blackwood. Hey, Jim, thanks for waiting. What's happening tonight? I think Jim went to sleep. I have this effect. I wish I could do that for myself. Yeah, last night was another night. I just didn't. Maybe an hour of sleep. Yeah, so I got to listen to my own replays. Maybe I'll fall asleep doing that. All right, Robert in Chicago, welcome to WGN Radio. And we lost Robert, too. Man, you're dropping like flies. We've got another 40 minutes. 888-876-5593. 8888-R-O-L-L-Y-E. My fault for being so long-winded. We'll get to Marty. We'll get to Eduardo. And hopefully we'll get to you if you're awake right here on WGN Radio. I was supposed to do something, but obviously that did nothing. So we'll just move right along. I'll explain about what that was later. In the meantime, Isaac had requested more Gil Scott-Heron.

0: WGN Radio, I'm Raleigh James. Gil Scott-Heron, The Revolution Begins, The Flying Dutchman Masters, and that was Pieces of a Man, which was Isaac's request. 888-876-5593-8888. Raleigh, I have no idea if you waited this long, but Marty, are you still there? No, that was the same thing to do, Marty. I wouldn't blame you a bit. He was on hold for a long time. But so was Eduardo in Tampa. So, Eduardo, you still with us?
1: Yes, very much so.
0: All right. What's happening?
1: I'll have to take a shower and wash your mouth.
0: Yeah, right.
1: Yeah, that's one way to stay awake. But, you know, before quickly I get into my lunch and learn at PBS over here in Tampa, pretty sad story about the custodians not being able to be there for Blue Island and Robinson, Alsop, I guess, that came in David's newscast. I just heard that. Pretty sad story.
0: Yeah, absolutely.
1: So it's pretty unsanitary, you know. I mean, you expect, you know, young people go there to get an education. They can't even have soap and paper in there. I mean, that's pretty ridiculous.
0: Yeah. So yeah, what else you got?
1: Yeah, but the lunch and learn was pretty good. I took my mother. They talked about the Howard, and it was right there in the PBS studios, right there near downtown. And it was the first time I went there, but it's always great to go to a studio because you get to see all the electronic equipment they got there, and
0: sure,
1: and talk to the staff there. They're very friendly, and in March they have the studio tours, so I wish they would have that more often because then more young people would possibly have an interest in getting into that industry.
0: Yeah, they've got a lot of the lunch and learns in the Tampa area.
1: Yeah. Well, I go to the one I told you previously, I go to the Florida Blue one that they usually have on Wednesdays. Today was Tuesday, but
0: right.
1: I hear they're going to have more of these at PBS Studios. So, you know, if I'm off, I'll definitely go and take mom and, you know.
0: Sure.
1: Enjoy the day. Yeah.
0: Sure.
1: It's good, and you get to talk to other people too. So,
0: well, that's the best part—the networking of that kind of stuff. So, today's was a heart health lunch and learn.
1: Mm-hmm.
0: Yeah.
1: Yep.
0: Yeah. So that's neat.
1: Yeah.
0: And WEDU. Yeah. So
1: yeah, they had they had a doctor there and some dietitian and.
0: Did you learn anything?
1: yeah. Definitely eat well and sleep well.
0: Yeah. Good luck on both of those. But
1: exercising, yeah.
0: Yeah. Anything you didn't know before you went?
1: No.
0: Okay. I mean, all right.
1: Yeah.
0: All right.
1: Yeah, but it's always good to be. It's good to be reminded about that stuff. And
0: you
1: might
0: not
1: learn something new.
0: No, not good to be reminded at all. I might have to do it.
1: Yeah. Well, I need to hit the workout because I got to build my muscle, you know, because that's one thing even though I'm walking up and down, you know.
0: Well, you can build muscles with some little weights right in your bedroom. You don't even need to go anywhere.
1: Yeah, I could always go to Home Depot and get some cement blocks and just go up and down.
0: Well, that too, yes. Or you could get an actual step. You could then change the elevations if you wanted. But there's so many things that you can do. A lot of people think, I've got to go to the gym. No, you really don't. Or I've got to have a treadmill. No, you really don't. Although I do in both locations. But you don't. There's many, and especially when you're talking about building up those muscles, that really you could tread all day and walk all day and you will not build muscles. You know, you've got to do
1: something
0: that's going to be resistant, and light weights are a real good idea.
1: Yeah. So I want to improve in that category. Yeah.
0: All right.
1: You're going to come to the newscast here, so I'll call back again.
0: By the way, I think I just looked up. I think I just blew the news. It just went on completely without me. I forgot all about it. Yes, I'll talk to you later.
1: Yep.
0: Okay.
1: Thank you.
0: All right. So apologies to the news, I guess. If you're listening on the stream, no problem. If you're listening on WGN, I'm talking to myself again. All right. So I'm not even going to do. Well, yes, I promised I'd do a bumper, so I will. And now I got to remember what it was. Oh, yeah. Tom Paul Glaser. Right. Put another log on the fire coming up.

0: WGN Radio. I'm Raleigh James. Yep, Shel Silverstein at his finest with a Tom Paul. In fact, Tom Paul Glazer and the Glazer Brothers, of course, had several kind of quasi-country hits. And then in 74 on MGM, Shel Silverstein had written this, and he and Tom Paul, and on the label it just says Tom Paul as one word, but T-O-M-P-A-L-L. But the interesting thing was they had such a great time with that. You can just tell. And when you look at the label on MGM, put another log on the fire underneath it in parentheses, it says male chauvinist national anthem. And as I say, it's just wonderfully sardonically Shel Silverstein, come and tell me why you're leaving me. Oh, I can't imagine. All right, so 888-876-5593. All right, now Marty, are you there, Marty? No. All right, so we say goodbye to Marty. And I know we've got some names and stuff coming up, but I had asked Chuck in Rockford to call back because I was fascinated by this. He mentioned that when he was a boy, he used to help his dad at the carnies. And really what he was discussing was the essence of it was really tintypes, and direct positives is the way he phrased it. And this was going on from like the latter 1800s through the first couple decades of the 20th century. And the deal with carnival photographers, this to me was so difficult. And so that's why I said, you gotta call me back. I need to discuss this. All right. So Chuck, this is utterly fascinating to me, as we were saying last night, in terms of, you know, the box camera, the street camera that, you know, it kind of had a built-in dark room. But the deal was, you know, here they are, they're filled with a process chemicals, so you insert your hands, but you don't see anything. Of course, it's got to be, you know, almost airtight because you can't have any light in there, and you're manipulating everything by touch. How did you do that?
1: My dad had built a kind of an improvement over that. You know, he had what they called a photo booth.
0: Yeah.
1: And then he had a lot of background stuff, too, like different backs. Screens he could use, and then you remember the man in the moon type thing?
0: Sure.
1: He had a seat like that where you could get a couple in, and a set in the moon, and then of course a set of jail bars you could put up in front. He took pretty good pictures. Actually, his lens, he paid over $600 for one of his lenses
0: at the time.
1: Using.
0: Big money. But let me ask you though. You know, it never really amazed me the sets in the front, though they could be creative. But what we're talking about here, literally, after snapping the exposure, you're reaching inside this thing. You're sliding a plate into, you know, a developer of some sort. You're moving it to a fixative solution. Then you're pulling out a finished photo. Granted, it's a little wet, but but how do you know to do this when you cannot see this?
1: Well, you have a ruby. The best thing was a ruby light. And the only way they could make a ruby light was actually use gold. Those were really hard to come by during World War II.
0: Well, that's and that's a little later. Now, I would assume when you're using a ruby light, you've got an assistant there who is actually in this contraption rather than the photographer just reaching his hands in.
1: Oh, well, that's what he had. He'd made his own camera at that time. He had actually made some improvements, too. A lot of what he did when he had that camera is he designed some stuff. He got built. He got this stuff built at Douglas Aircraft. In their tool room, you know, the stuff that a lot of people couldn't have access to anyhow.
0: But early on, was he still doing it without seeing it?
1: Oh, well, he could see it in the red light. Mm. He had a dark room at home, too.
0: Well, sure, that I understand. At home, that's one thing. But, the way it had always been described to me when we're talking tintypes is that here you are at the carnival, and here's the photographer, and, you know, like you say, the set, however that is. He takes the picture, and then suddenly he's slamming his arms into this device, and he's managing to get something into the processing chemicals and all that. And I'm fascinated by how they even knew to do that.
1: Yeah, they'd have a cape, you know, that they'd put over them, and then and a lot of that stuff was a little bit different. You know, you'd get your focus on a piece of glass, and then you would slip the whatever you were going to take the picture on.
0: So, but what you're saying is you had some way to see it, because here I am. Everything I'd always read was that the photographer, reached his hands inside and slid the plate to a developer, then moved it to a fixative solution, then pulled it out, and I'm like, and not seeing it? And so I was curious about that.
1: Well,
0: I just can't imagine
1: it. Well, there was a number of ways that was set up. He'd made some improvements over that. He had some of the small pictures he would make on, would be the paper, would be like, I think it was 4 for a quarter or something like that.
0: Oh, yeah.
1: Know? But gosh, that was silver money back then, you know, I can remember actually he was raising a family on $20 a week, if you can imagine
0: that. I could. And like you mentioned, the refinements and all that, that I understand. It's just the original early days of that guy being at the carnival doing this, you know, that fascinates me. And of course, you know, we have no videos of that, clearly. I'd love to see it.
1: A lot of those, you know, they didn't even have the shutters and stuff like the newer lenses. And they just pull a cap off of the front of the camera and then learn to count, you know. And, of course, that was slower film then, too.
0: Yeah.
1: The speed of the film, there was a lot to it, you know, because...
0: Well, it was. I mean, it's like having a portable dark room that you can't see. So I was curious. All right. Well, good.
1: Yeah. Well, my grandfather had a shooting gallery, too. And my uncle was a shill, and I didn't know what a shill was.
0: Oh, really?
1: I didn't know what a shill was. My uncle grabbed the best prize off of the...
0: Right.
1: And of course, it was back of the next...
0: Of course.
1: It didn't go any place outside the family.
0: No, of course not. No, I know all about that. And I know about the billet reading, too, reading one ahead. I learned about that.
1: Oh yeah, there was it was something else. I think there wasn't a lot at that young age I could do that was really really helpful. I think I know at one time my mother with a couple of young kids had come along, but it was too much for her, you know, sleeping in a tent with on a cot and things like that. And we had an old 37 Chevy panel truck.
0: Sure.
1: And it was always overloaded. Do you recall when I asked you about the term gypsy?
0: Yes.
1: Now, which was first, like either the chicken or the egg, but the word gyp, did that come from gypsy, or did gypsy come from gyp?
0: All right, it came from gypsy. It was a shortened form of gypsy. And unfortunately, originally, it was a slur for Romans. Going way back.
1: Oh, really?
0: Yeah, you're going way back.
1: Yeah, well, you know, they were on... Hitler's list.
0: Absolutely, all of that. I mean, hell, all of Romania. Let's get real.
1: You know, a guy that was. Did they come from Romania? Didn't they?
0: Yeah, that's what I'm saying. All of Romania. Yeah, but
1: A guy that was a. What do you call it? A missionary.
0: Uh huh.
1: Had told me. He was talking about the gypsies, and he says they actually would cut three of their fingers off on kids to make pickpockets.
0: Right.
1: Out
0: oh
1: of them.
0: No! It just horrible stories like that, and that's you know, originally when you go back further than Romania, you're going back to India, and and so that's where the Romani language was part of the Indo-Aryan deal and all that, and so they traveled through Pakistan and Afghanistan, Persia, and wound up in what we call Romania, and Europeans referred to them, interestingly enough, as Egyptians, and that shortened that shortened into gypsy. And the thing is that you know, there were people, because they were called Egyptians, who thought, well, they come from Egypt. Well, that was never the case. So that was the deal. So it was very, very, very different. And, you know, we're talking really Middle Ages, like the 1200s, 1300s, you know, about that period of time. So,
1: it was interesting as exposed to that as a kid. In fact, I can remember being in a crowd where all I could see was knees.
0: Oh, of course. Of course. As a kid, absolutely. And, you know, there was nothing like the Midway. Loved the. Hang on a minute. Don't go away. John says I'm doing it again, so stay where you are. We'll pick it up after this on WGN Radio. WGN Radio, I'm Raleigh James, and we've only got a few minutes left this tonight, unfortunately, and apologies to everybody. But I did want to talk to Chuck in Rockford about this. I'm just so fascinated by the early Carney days. And as I've mentioned before, Billboard magazine, before it was ever about music, was the Billboard, and it was for Carney guys. And the classified ads were hilarious, you know, circus wants fat woman, that kind of thing. And so that had to be a great life, and I thank you for sharing it.
1: Yeah. Am I on the air?
0: You are, and you got about a minute here.
1: Oh, yeah. Well, you know, I used to pick up the Billboard for my dad at the Galesburg News Agency.
0: Okay.
1: At that time, it cost a quarter.
0: Yeah.
1: And he used to book his dates by what was in the Billboard. Otherwise, he wouldn't know what was going on. And
0: absolutely.
1: You know. It was a different world. But I also probably. Next time I call, I want to talk to you about Rodale Publishing or whatever.
0: Okay.
1: Did you ever see the last Whole Earth catalog?
0: Well, yes, we will talk about that next time, and thanks. I appreciate it.
1: Well, yeah.
0: Okay.
1: Take care now.
0: You too. Yeah, fun stuff. And yeah, the ads alone are just priceless. So 888-876-5593. I've got all of, I think, 2 minutes here. So let's see what we can do. Ken has some requests. All right, Ken, what do you want to hear?
2: Heaven Must Be Missing an Angel.
0: Heaven Must Be Missing an Angel is a wonderful song. I'll do it. Thanks.
2: A wonderful song.
0: All right.
2: One of the best.
0: All right. I'm writing this one. Don't forget, Ken, Chicago. All right. Let's see. Jeff in Homewood's going to close us out, I think, with some names, maybe Annette and Carol Stream. I hope so. Okay, Jeff, what are your suggestions?
3: Some Chicago names. How about Sears and Hancock?
0: Okay.
3: Okay. Jackson and Adams.
0: Okay.
3: Marshall and Fields.
0: Oh, God. All right.
3: Annie and May.
0: Oh, God. All right. Very creative. Thank you. Thank you.
3: Okay.
0: Appreciate it. So 888-876-5593. And Annette closes it out entirely tonight. Annette, welcome back to WGN Radio. What do you got?
4: Hi. I could tell you a lot of names of cats that I've known, but I'm going to be quick. And a lot of people told me I should call mine Ginger or Pumpkin. When I got a striped tabby, and when my aunt was young, she had a cat that she just called Little Stripe, but she couldn't say it, so she called it Little Trap. It was just funny.
0: Yeah.
4: And then I knew another family that had a cat they called Snickle Fritz, I like that.
0: I like that too, Snickle Fritz.
4: You could name one Snickle and one Fritz if you wanted to.
0: You could. All right. Wonderful suggestions.
4: Okay.
0: Thank you, Annette.
4: You're welcome. Bye-bye.
0: So we thank Adam for keeping us on the air and John for screening your calls. Above all, you know I thank you for calling. That's what makes the show a pleasure to do. We got 3 hours tomorrow night, 21 hours from now. Until then, that's a wrap. Hope to hear from you tomorrow. I'm Raleigh James. It's WGN Radio.
5: 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I'm Grant Marshall, 2020 News. Real news, real stories, real fun. Fight or flight, your attention, G's. Driven to detraction as things got turbulent between air traffic control and Delta pilots at New York's JFK Airport. A wake-up squall as the controller apparently couldn't get the pilot's attention as they were taxiing to takeoff. Finally, controller snark barks with this remark, "You need a follow-me vehicle?" "Stop being rude," snaps the pilot. "Time to bring in the flight attendants to try a little temperless." Orange smush, traffic slam and cheese. Some dipstick dumped his load of cheese balls all over the 105 freeway east of LAX, setting off a tidal wave of traffic and treasure together. A pig alert was issued, not just to clean up the 100-plus tubs of spilled cheese balls, but because dimwit drivers dashed out of their SUVs to scoop up the sloppy snacks. Responsibility for schlockwork orange not yet clear, but the question lingers. Who glut the cheese? A case of skew? Is the bait beer heist near L.A. a matter of fake one down and spread it around? Pabst Blue Ribbon reports somebody stole 20 tons of beer from its warehouse in Montclair. After the brewer put out loony lathered up releases requesting the return of its rig, local police responded that no truck was ever taken, just the suds. Pabst is offering a reward. Beer belly acres may wonder if it's all just a complicity stunt or just the theft that made Montclair famous. And that's what's happening. I'm Grant Marshall, 2020 News.
0: This is a replay of the Tuesday night, September 15th, WGN show. We started right at 10. If you don't hear yourself on it, it's because you didn't call, and I hope you'll rectify that soon. We're live Monday through Thursday from 10 to 1 Central. 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

0: WGN Radio. I'm Raleigh James. 3 hours to spend together. A lot to talk about. Yeah, I've actually got a list for a change. Playing your requests as well. Well, some of them anyway. And the ones I could find when I found the laptop, which is no longer missing in my hot little hands. And so that's good news. But there's a few things that weren't saved, apparently. We'll get to that. But we have a job right now. And, you don't necessarily have to come to a conclusion tonight, but you'll remember Dave called during trivia last night and mentioned that he and his partner have adopted 2 5-year-old tabbies. He sent a picture to them. They're lovely. And he said, we need names. And, it wasn't until after he hung up the phone that I decided what I would do. Now, this absolutely will not be what you would do necessarily, but we're going to talk about it. But first, we're going to find out if Dave, in the last 24 hours, has found a group of names from which to choose. So, Dave, where are you on this?
1: Hey, Raleigh, good evening. Thanks for taking my call tonight.
0: Sure.
1: Right now, we were pretty inspired by Howls and Hood, you know, a bar that we used to hang out at, which is, of course, in the Chicago Tribune building. Howells and Hood, of course, the architects. But I think we're landing on Hoodie, maybe, or Sid. And Howie kind of works well with Howells. But we're really suggestible, so we're really hoping to get some suggestions from you.
0: Well, firstly, if you like Howells and Hood, go for it. Howells and Hood. There's two names. They don't have to be standard names. There's nothing wrong with that. A cat named Howells is kind of hilarious when you think about it. And Hood, why not? All right. So,
1: well, I think too, since they came from the Chicago Pound, so we want to kind of keep it Chicago. You know, they're city boys from the streets that got rescued, and thanks to Paws and all the good work that they do there, they got a safe home now.
0: So how Howells and Hood work out? This very well could be.
1: Their personalities have got to come out, so we'll see.
0: Yeah, but that's a good first start. That's what I'm voting for, given your list. All right, so after we spoke, I came up with Draper and Bloor. And you have to know about Ken Draper. He was the program director of WCFL when they turned top 40 in 1965 to compete with WLS, and he was there 3 years. And Chuck Bloor was the consultant and really, in many ways, the real creative genius. And, of course, a lot happened in that time, including the formation of Chicken Man. That probably was why Draper's out of there, because he syndicated, I think, without checking with the Chicago Federation of Labor, but that's another story. Draper did a wonderful job in so many places, but he truly was Peck's bad boy. In the 70s, he was at KFWB in Los Angeles. At the time, the general manager was Frank Oxerart, who just died a couple of years ago, but in his 90s. But in any event, Frank was a law and order kind of guy, and he found out that Ken had an interesting sideline. There, he was making deals with the unionized employees to put in for overtime that they didn't get, and then he'd split the money. When it got to about $512,000, Frank prosecuted him. Now, why am I telling you this? Because I will never forget it as long as I live. I was with Frank. It must have been 1981 at this time, like 2 years later. And we're sitting there talking, and he glumly says, "You know, if I knew how hard it was to find a good program director, I never would have prosecuted him." And so that was a real testament as far as talent. And of course, Chuck Bloor probably knows no introduction, but ironically, he was the guy that took KFWB top 40 in the 50s. So those are my choices, Draper and Bloor. And of course, WCFL, I don't know if you're old enough to remember their jingles, but under Chuck Bloor, it was absolutely all Chicago all the time. And my favorite was the only station I ever knew that had a jingle for St. Swithin's Day.
1: You know what? That's perfect, Raleigh, because we're also rewatching Mad Men. And of course, Don Draper is figured prominently. So that's terrific. So thanks for those recommendations.
0: Okay. Now let's see if we can get others here. I'm looking at the screen. And okay, Victor has a Nick update, which I want to hear. I got an email from him earlier and sent one to him. Mike and Mark have requests. All right, Brian. Oh, you know about Jinx Falkenberg. Maybe she's the one on Bright Suburbanus versus Clean Machine. And Nick in Chicago wants to talk about Celine Dion. This is not good news, Dave. I will keep the lines open, and I will keep plugging this all night. You can email if you want to. That's Raleigh at Raleigh.net, R-O-L-L-Y-E at R-O-L-L-Y-E.net. I want some interest here. Hopefully we can get some.
1: Thanks, Raleigh. Have a great night.
0: You too. And give a nice pat to the two unnamed at this point who have just joined your family.
1: We'll do that.
0: Okay, thanks. Appreciate it. Yeah. I'd say a hug, but a lot of cats don't like to be hugged. So we're not going to go there. So just a loving pat will be enough. All right. So if you have an idea, I'm voting for Draper and Drawer, but Howls and Hood are great, too. All right. So Victor in Silver Spring, welcome back to WGN Radio. Victor. Oh, I think Victor's sleeping. I hope not, but anyway, he can call back if he likes, and if he is sleeping, I hope he makes it through the night. Yeah, nothing is more sacred than sleep, let me tell you what. All right, Mike in Elmwood Park, welcome back to WGN Radio.
2: Hi, Riley, how are you?
0: I'm here, and how about yourself?
2: Okay. I got a couple of requests.
0: Of course you do. Let me get out the... paper here. All right, what is it you want to hear?
2: Honeycomb by Jimmy Rogers.
0: Okay.
2: And It Don't Matter Anymore by Buddy Holly.
0: Okay.
2: I think that's it.
0: Okay.
2: I enjoy your show. I thank you for playing my request last week. I mean, I thank you very much. I enjoy it. I enjoy your show. I really do.
0: Well, it's great to hear from you, and I will get these on this week, I promise.
2: All right.
0: Okay, thanks.
2: You have a great week, and we'll talk to you soon.
0: All right, looking forward to it. So, 888-876-5593, 8888-ROLLYE. And so we'll get to, before I do anything else, I'm deferring to the names, and hopefully Dave and his partner are going to be, whose name I didn't get, and I apologize for that, but I hope that we get some names, and Jeff has an idea. Southgate, Kentucky, welcome back to WGN Radio. What do you think?
3: Well, Raleigh, I will tell you, as a multiple-time cat person with my wife, we've had three great cats.
0: Yeah.
3: Well, one not-so-great cat that we have now and two other cats that are really great.
0: Are we talking a little attitude there?
3: Well, he's just young, and I don't know that he's out of his terrible twos yet.
0: Oh, all right.
3: But his name is Frankie. He's named after Frank Sinatra. My wife named him.
0: Good. I like that.
3: But the cat we had before, who died 2 months shy of his 8th birthday of some kind of congenital heart disease we didn't know anything about, and neither did he.
0: Yeah.
3: I named after Garth Brooks, and his name is Brooksy.
0: Okay.
3: And Brooksy was a great tabby cat. He was absolutely my boy.
0: Okay.
3: And then she had a Maine Coon named Hobbs after Calvin and Hobbs.
0: Yeah. Okay, a big boy.
3: Oh, Hobbs was a beautiful gray gentle giant.
0: How
3: we had first.
0: So how long did Hobbs make it?
3: Hobbs made it to 15. He was diagnosed with renal failure at like the age of 11, and he lived another 4 years with us.
0: Aww.
3: And my wife fed him yogurt with the pill crushed up inside of it to prolong his life.
0: And did he ever catch on? I mean, did you ever get a case where he was eating the yogurt and not the pill?
3: No.
0: All right.
3: No. He loved the yogurt with the pill inside.
0: All right.
3: And he also, as my wife said, would lick the brown off her bottle of Bud Light as she was drinking it. He didn't drink the beer. He just liked the outer remnants of the Bud Light. Yes.
0: All right. So we'll put Hobbs in the mix and Brooksy and Frankie. Of course, Frankie might as well have a Johnny with it, Frankie and Johnny. But so,
3: absolutely.
0: Good choices, one and all. Thank you so much for calling.
3: You bet.
0: All right. So, yeah, great choices. So, Dave, I hope you guys are listening. Now, we have Scott in Valpo who's got an idea. So, Scott, what do you think?
4: Chicago radio-themed names for Tabby Brothers. Stephen Gary, although they might not get along later.
0: Well, I was going to say they will at first. Yeah, Stephen Gary, that's good. I like it.
4: They're a bit crude.
0: Yeah, and if we want to keep it WGN-ish, we could have Steve and Johnny. Johnny doesn't have to be female. I mean, well, this one does, but not the cat. All right, good deal. Thank you.
4: Wait.
0: Oh, yes, yes.
4: I've got some trivia for you.
0: Uh-oh.
4: Okay, I'm going to end this call. Okay. I like Cindy's calls a lot, and she has good energy. But she always sounds so disappointed when you're on the call. Like, okay, talk to her. Okay. So I'm going to do my Cindy sign-off. And her anniversary is Thursday, so please be nice to her.
0: All right.
4: Okay.
0: Thank you for remembering. Okay.
4: Okay.
0: Later. All right, so 888-876-5593. Let's see. We'll get to Mike and Marty and Brian and Nick, and there are now two lines available for you if you would like to name a pair of tabby cats. All right, so I want to talk about the Sea Crane Company a moment, because I know if you like radio, you'd love the Sea Crane Company, and you're probably well ahead of me and already have the website bookmarked, but if for some reason you don't, I would say go to ccradio.com anytime, ccradio.com. Take a look at the CC Radio 3. This is John's bedside companion. It's the almost everything radio, and they call it that because it's got the additional Bluetooth. That means it sounds good enough, the speaker in it is good enough that you'll use it as your Bluetooth speaker. It really is. But not only do you get great sound on this radio, but like all the things that Bob Crane has developed, you get great reception. You're not going to beat it with the radios that are made today. Great AM reception and FM reception, both. Just terrific. And it's also got emergency capabilities like the NOAA weather, the 2-meter ham band. There's a dial light, digital readout, presets, all the things you want, and bass and treble control. It runs on a power cord, or you can put batteries in it. And the neat thing about the batteries is they last. 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I think you're going to be as impressed as I am. 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

0: WGN Radio. I'm Raleigh James, and those are the Spaniels. And actually, they're the Spaniels before they were on VJ, going back to 1953 for that on Chance. Chance was a little Chicago label that had maybe 100 releases between, say, 1950 and 1954 at the latest. Maybe only 1953, not a lot. But in that period of time, they had a number of interesting groups, including the Flamingos and the Moonglows, who, of course, would later go on to the kind of fame that that the Spaniels had, or even more, if you want to actually have an argument about that. So that was the deal. And that was the fifth of Jimmy P's six-pack. I have one more to play of him, and we will. All right, so we'll get to all of your calls, but we're deferring to names for two tabby cats, five-year-old tabbies, adopted right here in the Chicago area by Ken and his partner, and they'd like Chicago names. So what do you think? Ken in Chicago, welcome back to WGN Radio.
1: I've got two cute names for the kitties.
0: Okay.
1: Peanut butter and jelly.
0: Okay.
1: And I got a couple more.
0: All right. Anything you want.
1: Bonnie and Clyde.
0: Okay.
1: Romeo and Juliet. Hansel.
0: I just realized something. I am in the news. Hang on a minute. I just heard it in my headphones. Don't go away. Screwed that up royally, didn't I? Da-da.

WGN Radio. I'm Raleigh James. That was the last of Jimmy P's Six Packs. The Eldorados, of course. VJ, Don't You Know, 1954. And Baby, I Need You. Yes, indeed. All right, so got more requests coming up and got Ken in Chicago coming up in a moment. But got

Why are you hearing Noisy Clock by the Lawrence Keys Trio instead of The Stream? Because The Stream is down. Why is The Stream down? If I knew that, The Stream wouldn't be down. I moved up, finding and fixing The Stream, to urgent on the to-do list. Hopefully, you'll be hearing what you came to hear here soon. Until then, it's Noisy Clock on a repetitive loop. Sorry about that. Check back later. Thanks for trying to listen.

0: 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We started right at 10. If you don't hear yourself on it, it's because you didn't call, and I hope you'll rectify that soon. 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

WGN Radio. I'm Riley James. We have 3 hours to spend together. If it's on your mind, I'll make sure that it is on mine. 888-876-5593 is 8888. Riley, and we'll get your requests, a number of them as well. But a couple things I wanted to start with. Firstly, we have Engineer Bob tonight, and that is always a pleasure. He keeps me in line. That's right. So when I forget that I'm on the radio, which is most of the time, he'll go to break anyway. So be expecting that. Now, unlike Adam, who doesn't realize I'm taking a break. Oh, well, we're well matched, really. In any event, Bob sent me a number of stories, and one of them, oh, man. Actually, it dovetails into one that Gordon sent as well, is Traveling Stupid. All right, in this case, it is someone from Madison, Wisconsin, not surprising, who decided they were going to dodge the $100 baggage fee by taping a knife to their carry-on. Now, the part that I don't get is, what part did she think she was going to get away with? You know they x-ray those suckers. And sure enough, she's going through security when a TSA officer spots what appears to be a knife. Actually, it's so obvious it somewhat shook them because you usually don't see that. Well, they discovered that, yes, indeed, she had a knife and it was taped in place inside the luggage. And she admitted it. She said, well, I was just trying to conceal the knife from TSA because I'm going on a camping trip and I didn't want to pay for checked baggage. Oh, man, this woman's going to be paying. And so apparently law enforcement was called. The TSA manager did respond to the scene. And the woman told officers, well, I didn't think they'd find it. Does she travel often? And she said, yeah, like I say, $100, didn't want to pay it. So TSA officers, some of them have been there for a couple decades, have never seen anything quite like it. And so, yeah, they've seen a lot of things, not this. And so you've had other TSA agents, again, of two decades tenure, saying, yeah, they've encountered knives, things that accidentally slip through holes in

0: purses or bag liners or jacket pockets. But in this case, the passenger acknowledged deliberately securing the knife with tape. And so it is that I think she'll be paying more than $100. And yes, it wasn't a big knife either, actually. So, yeah, I've lost a lot of knives that were not on TSA, but when I've had to go to court or something like that, and I realize, oh, I've got a pocket knife in my purse, and I've lost some really nice things all the way because I forget to go back and get them. In any event, I hope someone in the TSA or whatever security agency does the courts is enjoying my knives. In this case, the woman will not be enjoying hers. All right. So, but I wanted to tie that into a heard from Gordon. And yeah, I'll tell you what, new meaning to in-flight entertainment, far as I can tell. And yeah, American Airlines just in the last week, actually. Let me find it now, because these are the kind of things, you know, especially if you're in coach and don't want to pay the extra money or what it is for whatever they're showing, if they charge and that kind of stuff. Well, no, this time you get it for free. I have no idea what was on the woman's mind, but there she was on American Airlines flight 1779 from Baltimore, Washington. I don't know where it was going. 9 p.m. Miami. Oh, why should I be surprised? She was taken into custody. So what did she do? She undressed on the flight and began acting indecently. I want more direction and instructions and details than that. Well, apparently at some point during the flight, a flight attendant noticed that a passenger in 9D had stripped naked and was engaging in indecent acts in front of passengers. Alrighty then. And so the aircraft communications addressing and reporting system logged a message concerning the incident. Yes. FA1 reports that PAX in seat 9DEF has taken off all of her clothes and was being seen by other PAX in an indecent manner, must be reported and have law enforcement. Yeah, well, when the plane landed, I'm sure Muse law enforcement was waiting at the gate, and the woman was taken into custody. No further details and whether or not she got dressed before this. And normally when a passenger becomes unruly on a flight, attendants have the authority to physically restrain them. But that's usually a threat to other travelers. It's not usually took off all their clothes. So no more details and probably not a video coming soon. But I'm sure there were some passengers who had a camera. All right. So 888-876-5593, 8888 Raleigh. We're going to kick it off with Marty in Whiting. Welcome back to WGN Radio.
1: Good evening, Raleigh. How are you doing?
0: I'm here and you're there. What's up?
1: it'd be too much TMI. I heard the rest of the story yesterday about the woman on the airlines, and yeah, Raleigh, you don't want to hear it. It was nasty, ugly.
0: Well, let me just ask this. When she walked out to the police, did they like wrap her in a blanket? Did she put her clothes back on? How did this work?
1: Did not hear that part, but it was what she was doing. It was
0: I assume for lack of a better word, she was self pleasuring herself with something. Just guessing.
1: No, said.
0: Yeah, that's that came to mind. And some of the food they serve on that. Well, never mind. Anyway, yes,
1: hey,
0: indeed.
1: Last night, your caller or listener did he come up with him and his cat's names? Because I hung around for a little bit, but did him and his partner come up with names for the cats?
0: The first thing I did when I got into the studio tonight was look to see, have I heard from Dave? And I don't know. I'm glad you brought that up because I wanted to ask it as well. So, Dave, did you name the cats? 2 5-year-old tabbies. Because I'm sure we all have additional choices for you should you care to have them. Now, what are you suggesting?
1: Well, last night, because him and his partner live in the Chicago area,
0: yeah.
1: Banksy, not the artist, but Ernie Banks, you know,
0: okay.
1: The Cubs player.
0: Okay.
1: And then also Sandy, Ryan Sandberg, he's in the Hall of Fame, too, just like Ernie Banks, you know. It's like,
0: okay.
1: Sandy could be a man's name or a woman's name.
0: Okay.
1: So last night, I got too late, but yeah, I thought... I wonder if Dave and his partner came up with the name, so
0: yeah,
1: I'm kind of curious.
0: I hope they will. I hope they will call us as far as that goes. They could have Harry and Carrie too. I mean, there's lots of choices.
1: I didn't think about that one.
0: Yeah.
1: All right.
0: Well, we'll see. Thanks.
1: Okay,
0: appreciate
1: well,
0: it.
1: By the way,
0: I have one of your requests coming up tonight. Arcane that it is. You asked for Cassandra Wilson doing a Hank Williams song, and I picked I'm So Lonesome I Could Cry.
1: Oh, well, I'm glued into the radio.
0: All right. Now you want to hear something else? What is it?
1: Yep. I'll make it real quick. 1954, I'm reading the article by the guitarist Jimmy West and Speedy Bryant on pedal steel, Stratosphere, if you think you've got it.
0: I probably do. I will look. All right, thanks for calling. Appreciate it.
1: I got one more.
0: Oh, well, what is it?
1: This is a 1965 from a live album, Smoking at the Half Note, The Impressions, Wynton Kelly Trio, with Wes Montgomery on the guitar.
0: Okay, what cut do you want?
1: It says this version of Sex Giant John Coltrane's Impressions.
0: Okay.
1: Does that ring a bell with you? I don't think you're really much of a jazz fan, but...
0: Oh, yeah, no, actually... All right, I'll do that for you. You got it.
1: Thank you, Raleigh.
0: Okay, thanks. Appreciate it. So, 888-876-5593. So, Dave, if you're out there, what's going on with the tabbies? And one of the things they're probably waiting for is to determine the personality of said tabbies. Because, after all, you want a name, and they're five-year-old cats, so they once they're used to their new surroundings, they'll have personalities. You want to name something that would go well. Yeah. I would actually enjoy having a Maine Coon, but I can't have them. And it's a long story, but when you're on all sorts of immunity suppressants, there's a lot of things you don't dare do. Yeah, eat sushi, have a cat. There's the list. So anyway, 888-876-5593, 8888-Raleigh. So I got an email from Amy. And Amy, who we introduced William Bell to her recently, she found one song and hadn't heard any others, so we filled her plate with a few more. But she asked if I knew anything about Harriet. And this I found interesting. And fortunately, she said woman to man. Then I knew which Harriet she's talking about. And she said, I want to know more about her. And in some ways, this is a great story. In some ways, this is a sad story in terms of someone and how well known they are or aren't. But in 1990, to all acclaim, Harriet came up with her first album on East West Records. And I remember the promoters sent the heck out of it. I probably have their notes somewhere, too, if I look for it. Oh, no, wait a minute. What's going on here? I see my board catching up, not literally catching on fire, but doing something it shouldn't be doing. Okay, so now. Back to you. In 1990 on East West Records, she put out this album, Woman to Man, and they released a single from it. And the single was Temple of Love. And in the States, it got to number 39 nationally. So if you missed it on the Billboard Hot 100, this was Harriet. More to come.

quasi-hit, and also released Woman to Man, which I don't think charted here. But in any event, it was a good first effort. The second effort was an album called Reality. And that, I don't even know that it was even released the first time. And then Harriet disappeared for a while. And she didn't really, but she disappeared from the stage front, shall we say. She does have a last name, by the way, Harriet Roberts. And she was born in Sheffield, England in 1966. And while nobody knew what she was doing a lot of songwriting. And in fact, if you've heard Tina Turner's Whatever You Need, she wrote it. And she also, her voice you would hear on a lot of dance and electronic music as far as that goes. You can hear her on Devotion, Chris Hornbostel's Club Track, and a number of other things. But like I say, a lot of writing and all this. But then, and this is how weird things are. In 2014, she decided, you know, I'm going to release that album, Reality. And so I think it was January of 2014 she did. Now, fortunately for her, she added her last name to it, Harriet Roberts. And I'll tell you in a moment why it's fortunate for her. But if you missed Reality, this, let's see, somewhere on here, we'll hear a little Reality, if I can do that. Oh, yes, I can, actually. All right. So I can't believe I even had this on this drive, but there it is. And there's a story coming that I promised Amy I'd tell. So this was Reality.

you believe. Yes, that was reality. And Harriet, like I say, fortunately, she put her name on that album. And the reason I say fortunately is this is now, you know, 2014. Her last hits were, if you want to call them hits, 1990. So we're talking about 24 years there, unknown. She comes back just when she does another British act named Harriet releases an album. Not the same person. But the Harriet who released the album about 20 years younger than Harriet Roberts was actually Harriet Green. But she sings only as Harriet. So now every time you see a bio on Harriet, it gets confused. Firstly, she obviously couldn't have done Woman to Man. Harriet Green would have been about six. And John saying, what? We're already in the news? Oh, and the break started early? Okay, break started early. I'll come back to you. I didn't realize the break was going to be that long, but I guess it is. All right, we'll pick it up after the news.

0: 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I'm Raleigh James, and if you're saying to yourself, what are you doing playing Karen Carpenter? I'm not. All right, this is more of the Harriet story. And we talked about Harriet Roberts before, the soul singer from the UK who had the hit in 1990 and then did a lot of songwriting. And then in 2014, comes out in 2014 and re-releases an album herself. It was a self-release, Reality. We played some of that. Well, the same time that that Harriet released that, a Harriet who was born in 1986 in the UK and sounded a lot like Karen Carpenter released an album. And this is her, Harriet Green. That was not Karen Carpenter. That was Harriet Green, and she wasn't trying. And that actually is from an album she released last year, I think, or a couple of years ago, maybe, trying to get the feeling again. But the first thing she did in 2014, she uploaded something to one of the social media places, and man, it just took off like wildfire. And she does concerts around the world. In fact, she was in Illinois earlier this year, and mostly it's Karen Carpenter mulch and that kind of stuff, but it's amazing to me. But the point is that I can't tell you how many times our young Harriet Green has been congratulated for Woman to Man. And she's a, wait a minute, I was about four. That's not me. That's Harriet Roberts. Indeed it is. And so while we don't know Harriet Roberts as any type of a household name, to say the least, what we do know is she wrote a lot of stuff and her songwriting royalties are living on just fine. So that was Amy who asked about Harriet, and now she knows about two of them. There's probably about eight, but those were the two in particular who, and I think because of the releases both in 2014, even though Harriet Roberts did put Roberts on the second album, she never did on Woman to Man or the first stuff, but she did later. But still, there's tons of confusion. So it's not Harriet as in Karen Carpenter, as in Harriet Green. Okay. So, questions? There might be a quiz later. 888-876-5593-8888 Raleigh. And I see Jay in Cincinnati, and I feel bad because I'm not sure I played his request when he last called in, so we'll find out. So did I, Jay?
1: Yes, you did. You did a fabulous job. I must say so.
0: Well, thank you. Thank you. What do you want to hear now?
1: I just wanted, you mentioned once that you worked in Cincinnati. Do you remember that floating jazz station down on the river?
0: Oh, absolutely. Are you kidding? And boy, they had to track with, I can't tell you how many grams on those tone arms. But yes, absolutely. An AM radio station, NOP for Newport, Kentucky. And I've been in the Jazz Arc, I'll have you know, and on a few occasions. And like I say, the tone arms were crazy tight because those, they really did bounce around. Now, do you know why it was in the river?
1: No, I don't.
0: Well, interestingly, the guy who put it on the air was I think, like an admiral in the Navy or something. And a lot of people think that was because of his naval service. He had a restaurant, too. It had nothing to do with that. What he realized was he did not have to pay the property taxes if they were floating in the water. And so on the Ohio River, they went and they strapped two or three oil drums together and created a two-story studio.
1: That's wonderful. When the river froze over, I walked up to it and peered in the round window. It had those oval windows,
0: right?
1: Like boats had.
0: Right. It was originally when he put it on half jazz and half comedy.
1: Wow, that's great.
0: Yeah, they
1: probably had Mike Fink's restaurant, too, I bet.
0: Oh, yeah.
1: Yeah.
0: Yeah.
1: That's great.
0: But,
1: good,
0: you know, it's really funny. I'm the girl who's never been to the Maisonette because every time someone wanted to take me, I always said, I want to go to Skyline Chili.
1: That's great.
0: Yeah.
1: But could you play John Prine for me, maybe?
0: What you want?
1: Listening back to your monkey story, how about Space Monkey or Souvenirs, one or the other?
0: Okay. One of them you will hear. Thanks.
1: Thank you much, Trump.
0: Appreciate it. All right, yeah. WNOP was great. Well, Cincinnati was great. It was, in the latter 60s, probably my favorite city. Just really great. And Ruth Lyons, and I still have my I've Been Visiting with Dixon bag from WLWT. Yeah, and I used to carry it when I'd come to town, you know, like at the Florence Mall or whatever, to see who'd notice it. But yes, indeed, big paper bag that he'd give out. And if you're from Cincinnati, you remember him very well, and Paul Baby Dixon, and Kneesville, and all that stuff. Loved it, just loved it. All right, so 888-876-5593. 8888 Raleigh. Yes, and near Newport, Kentucky, of course, is Covington, and that's where John is on WGN Radio.
2: Hey, Raleigh. Last night,
1: briefly, the subject of waterbeds came up.
0: Oh, yes.
1: Okay, let's put it this way. I got married when I was 25, and we had a waterbed. Mm-hmm. When I was 50, I had my prostate taken out.
0: Oh, God.
1: So my wife, and it was all in good fun. It was very frustrating, but it was all in good fun. Things change rather dramatically, you know, yes. when you have your prostate yes. taken out. Anyway, our waterbed, my wife called it after the prostate surgery, it was the Dead Sea.
0: Oh, God. That's hilarious.
1: Sad but true.
0: Oh, man.
1: Oh, and by the way, when you always say Skyline,
0: yeah.
1: I prefer Dixie Chili.
0: All right.
1: Have you ever had that?
0: Yeah, absolutely. No, I once went to all of them. You know, I spent like 6 months going to all like Chili Time and all that, went to every one of them. And of course, the three chains at the time were Empress, Gold Star, and Skyline. Didn't much like Empress, but yeah, Dixie Chili, you betcha I know Dixie Chili.
1: I was there yesterday, I got the thing about Dixie and Gold Star is you don't have to just order chili. Like I had a tuna salad sandwich yesterday,
0: okay.
1: and it was $8, but it was loaded with white tuna, and it was just absolutely good. And I didn't think this was bad. Tuna salad sandwich, $8, and three cheese conies.
0: Oh, that's what you
1: say. It was $19.89. And you know what? I mean, rather than cry about it and this, oh, it's so high. Well, if you can't afford to eat it, don't go there.
0: Well, you know, it's interesting you said cheese conies because absolutely, if you're going to, and that's only like $3.15 or something like that. They're cheap. And it's a good deal. And of course, they got the three ways and the four ways and the five ways and for the true connoisseur, the six way and on and on. But I didn't even know they had other things because I don't get to the deli or ham section of that menu.
1: I really what you're saying. The other thing too, there's one place, and I can't think of the name of the place. You would know it rather than I would, since it's you. You always mention a place for their carrot cake.
0: Oh, the old Friday's carrot cake. Yeah, TGI Friday's.
1: Yeah,
0: that was a wonderful thing.
1: This Dixie Chili, It'll give that a run for its money.
0: Oh, really?
1: Carrot cake at Dixie Chili.
0: By the way, I did find something that is almost as good as TGI Fridays, and that is the carrot cake at Ruth's Chris. And
1: I have to give that a try.
0: Now, I will say that Dixie Chili are a bunch of teasers, because if you go to their website, you'll see they say recipes. You say, recipes? I'm going to make this myself. Well, they're not exactly those kind of recipes. But
1: all right, Raleigh.
0: Right. Thanks for calling.
1: Bye-bye.
0: Appreciate it. Yeah, they just basically ladle this over a chili mac or whatever, you know, so no. Yeah, but I did get excited. 888-876-5593, 8888 Raleigh. Now, before I do anything else, because, of course, Engineer Bob is minding the shop, and he absolutely is a stickler for this. So let me find, because I want to talk about the Sea Crane Company, because I know we do that on Wednesdays at 12:47 or thereabouts, like clockwork. And I somewhere have this. It's the CC Radio 3, I know. So let me go back and find that copy. Here we are. All right. Yeah. Which, by the way, is John's bedside companion. I'll have you know, the CC Radio 3. They call it the Almost Everything Radio because they added Bluetooth. And you know what? The speaker in this is good enough that you'll use it as your Bluetooth speaker. It sounds that good. And that's not why I think you should get it, although that's a nice plus. Why you should get it is, man, oh, man, just terrific AM and FM reception. 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It'll blow it out of the water. It'll sell itself. I don't have to say a thing. But not only great reception on AM and on FM, but of course you also have NOAA weather alerts, the Weather Channel, all of that. You got to dial a clock, a timer, an alarm, all the things you want, some presets. 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

0: WGN Radio, I'm Raleigh James. Cassandra Wilson, quite the jazz singer extraordinaire, known worldwide, and probably no one who just listens to the pop charts has picked up on her. She was from Mississippi, I think, born and died in Jackson, but she married a disc jockey and moved to New Orleans about 1980, and then from there to New York, and literally worldwide as far as that goes. And of course, that I'm So Lonesome I Can Cry comes from New Moon Daughter, a 1996 album where she won a Grammy for that. She did covers of everything from Billie Holiday to the Monkees, all right, and obviously Hank Williams Sr. So that's the deal there. 888-876-5593 is 8888 Raleigh. Now, before I do anything else, I want to go to Kimberly because I've lost Gene's requests, and that way we can fulfill them later in the show. So, Kimberly, thanks for calling back. What was it Gene wanted to hear?
1: Well, that's what I called to ask you one night. You played him against me. One of them isn't felt well this weekend enough, so she dozed off here and there. I think it was, hold on one second. I'm so sorry. I have to look. There was a paper here. I have a paper here. Oh, boy. I'm so sorry. Mom, what song? Mom? What song? Les Paul, Don't Forget
0: okay,
1: About...
0: Okay, I did see that. And see, I didn't have your mom's name next to that. And I had both of those down here. There were two of them. And I thought to myself, well, somebody wants to hear this. I wonder who it is. All right, so let me...
1: I'm so sorry for leaving like that.
0: No, that's fine. Don't Forget About Me, Les Paul Trio, and You Are So Beautiful to Me, 1946, Bing Crosby.
1: Yes.
0: All right.
1: Yes,
0: we'll do it. I'll do it next hour, I promise.
1: Okay. I hope you all have a great weekend and take
0: you
1: care.
0: You too. You too. Thanks for checking in. Okay, bye.
1: All right.
0: Yeah, I had that right here. And, you know, I try to remember to write down who you are when you're requesting the songs. But then there were times that I was just clueless. And I thought, now, who belongs to that? Well, now I know. Good. So 888-876-5593. We've got, let's see, Debbie and Raleigh. Maybe she's got some cat names for me. Or for Dave, anyway.
2: Among other things.
0: Yeah.
2: Okay. I hope I can remember everything I wanted to say. Last night I was going to call in and say Schemer and Scavenger.
0: Oh, that's nice.
2: But whatever happened between now and then was something I thought of. And this is related to the song you played earlier. And I could have sworn it was Karen Carpenter.
0: I know. And
2: so
0: it's not.
2: My brain went into another drive and it said, okay, I've got the other perfect names. And one would be Dennis and James for David Jennings and you, Raleigh James.
0: Oh, God, no.
2: No.
0: They're both proud male tabbies, and there's enough males named Raleigh already. We got to do something else.
2: No, I see your last name, James.
0: All right. Well, there you go. And you will not believe the number of email I get from suppliers and stuff who say, "Dear James," they just assume that Raleigh couldn't possibly be the first name. Oh, well.
2: That's right. And I know you have to spell it.
0: Yeah. And hang on a minute. Don't go away. The news is here, and I won't be. Don't go away. We'll pick it up after that right here on WGN Radio.

0: serve no song before it's time. This is a song I wrote in my kitchen. I wrote this in my kitchen with Peter Case. Me and Peter was going to write this three-chord love song, and instead we wrote this song about a monkey that the Russians put into space in the 50s. And they forgot about him, and he didn't come down until the 90s, when there wasn't any Soviet Union left. So after twirling around there for all those years, he was at least, at the very least, he was expecting maybe a parade or something when he got home. Needless to say, he was disappointed. This is called a Space Monkey.
1: Space Monkey.

He had plenty of Cuban bananas and loads of Spam. But he found great difficulty trying to open the can. One day he slipped on a banana peel and the ship lost control. It spun out of orbit and shot out the black hole. It's been 4 decades now. That's 9 monkey years. It's a long time for a space monkey to confront all his fears.

0: WGN Radio. I'm Raleigh James. I assume that that John Prine and Peter Case had a good time with that. They stretched reality a little. The longest in space Soviet monkey was actually 14 days, not 14 years. And they didn't like them in general. It was much later in the space program. Originally, they preferred dogs because they were calmer and easier to train and more resilient. And of course, you know, we all know about Laika, who became the first animal to orbit the Earth in Sputnik 2 in 1957. But later monkey flights did take place. And as I say, there was one, when I heard that line the first time, 14 years, I said, wait a minute, I think it's 14 days. And that's exactly what it was. It was on Bion 11, which was a biological research mission. And the United States and France were also involved with that, with Russia. And I think there were a couple of male rhesus monkeys, Lapik and Multic, that were launched into space. And this is after the USSR had collapsed, so this was a Russian joint venture. And they safely landed 14 days later. But unfortunately, Multic died. He had a heart attack under anesthesia while routine post-flight medical. As far as I'm concerned, nothing under general anesthesia is routine, but that's just me. But there was a lot of backlash after Multic died. And of course, there was also the loss of NASA funding. So that was pretty much the end of primates in space. Now, America used them early on, and they used them for the opposite reasons. They weren't worried so much about the demeanor of the thing, but they could train it to pull levers. And they did. All right. So now we know. I don't think Jay was expecting a history, but yeah, between space monkey and souvenirs, I went with space monkey. Hope he liked it. So 888-876-5593, and we're back to Debbie. All right, Debbie.
1: All right. Well, I didn't mind the wait at all.
0: Well, thank you.
1: Okay. Yeah, that was like Willard Waterman and Harold Perry on the old Gildersleeve episodes, you know.
0: Oh, yeah.
1: Nobody could tell them apart, or I couldn't. And the only way I knew which was the one named Harold Perry would laugh, and Waterman didn't.
0: Right.
1: And anyway, it's interesting about voices, but I wanted to share with you a visit to a hospital I had back in April.
0: Oh, okay.
1: Okay, well, I was out for a walk on something called Earth Day.
0: Oh, God.
1: I know. Well, it was going around the lake, and there weren't any cars there, so that was okay. And I was walking with someone too, and that helped a little, you know, so that, you know, we could stop, let the people with dogs go by and whatever. But I began to feel sick, and so they wanted me to go to the local ER, and I did. And they found some elevation and stuff with my chest. So they wanted to do something called a left heart cath. They had to put it off for several days because they had other people that needed it worse, I guess, than I did. But they finally got it done. And after that, the artery didn't close off, and I lost a pint of blood.
0: Oh, my God.
1: And so that was scary enough. But the girl put a catheter in, and I couldn't void. And so... I said, look, and she wanted to do another one, and I said, no, you're not going to do another one. And she said, well, we'll just send you home then. I thought, are you wanting a lawsuit or what? You know?
0: Right.
1: I was sitting there going, dang, lady, here I am with IVs in one arm and blood pressure cuffs on the other one, and you want me to get out and go home? Thank
0: right.
1: You, no thank you.
0: Right, exactly.
1: But, it finally resolved itself with a bedpan. I'll let it go at that.
0: Oh, man. Man, I tell you, dangerous. Take care of yourself. Stay away from hospitals.
1: Yeah, that's right. Well, I had to go recently for another problem. I was bleeding from a UTI infection.
0: Oh, God.
1: So I tell somebody, man, you better thank God for every day you have to live.
0: You know, that's so interesting because...
1: That's not just me, but that's for everybody. And
0: right. Oh, yeah, absolutely. You know, but UTIs are especially interesting because they seem so minor, but they can so quickly develop into something life-threatening. So that's nothing to fool around with.
1: No. So I'm looking forward to better days.
0: Yeah, well, let me know when you find them.
1: Well, I hope so on my birthday.
0: All right.
1: Actually.
0: All
1: I
0: right.
1: Hope so. But, one more quick thing. A good oldies station is WMTR.
0: Yes.
1: And I love your show, Raleigh. You're someone that keeps me grounded and blessed.
0: All right. Well, thank you for calling. I appreciate it.
1: Thanks for your program.
0: All right. So, yeah, WMTR Classic Oldies. That's a Beasley station. It's in Morristown, New Jersey. And yes, indeed. And I don't know if that used to be owned with WDHA, if that was the one or not. But anyway, I think it was, actually. Did a promotion with them about 50 years ago. All right, so 888-876-5593 is 8888 Raleigh. And that takes us to Don in Beloit. Hello, Don. Welcome back to WGN Radio.
2: Hey, Raleigh. Me and my brothers love Skyline Chili. We'd stop there all the time.
0: Yeah.
2: Parents from, we'd be coming from Detroit, from college and stuff. I used to make Cincinnati homemade chili, and I won some chili cook-off contest with Cincinnati chili.
0: Okay, so with that in mind, you know, because we all have our doubts as to what's really in it, did you use any chocolate?
2: Oh, I sort of doubled the chocolate. I would always go heavy on the chocolate.
0: How about
2: obviously
0: some,
2: a mole kind of base sauce.
0: How about some cinnamon?
2: Oh, yeah, it uses a lot of cinnamon. Mm. Allspice.
0: See, I don't know. I have no idea what's really in it, but everybody always says, oh, there's chocolate and cinnamon in it. Okay, fine, just pass the can. So, yeah.
2: A lot of snobs are kind of like, oh, it's just this. It's just another kind of mole sauce from, they ripped off Mexican cuisine and... Some people like talk like that. Sorry.
0: Well, you know, here's the deal. It's not chili. It's not chili in any sense that we know it as chili. It's a Greek concoction that's been around for over 100 years now. And I wouldn't compare it to Texas chili or anything else. But it is its own thing, and it's addictive. Usually the first time you eat which for me had to be somewhere in the mid-60s, I guess, and I thought, I don't know. And the second time I was, maybe. By the third time, I'm like, can we go again? And by the fourth time, I was absolutely hooked. And, you know, I joked that they probably put cocaine in it. I don't know. But I also discovered that because I will say they don't wash the pots, but that's not really true. They season the pots, obviously, naturally by that much cooking over that much time. And so every Skyline chili tastes a little different. And
2: I believe that.
0: Yeah,
2: sure.
0: You have to have your favorite ones, of course. So I embarked on, I had to go to all of them. So like when I moved to Philadelphia, I immediately said, I have to go to every Philly cheesesteak place.
2: Yeah.
0: And there were hundreds.
2: We went to one that was just in Kentucky, on the Kentucky side.
0: Yeah, right. Probably Covington.
2: Yep. And they'd let us park our car. So I'd park my car there, and one of us would drive to our parents at the time were living in Tennessee, so we'd just shoot down 75 right there.
0: Oh, okay. All right.
2: And they'd say, sure, you can leave your car here for the weekend or something, and they're cool.
0: Yeah.
2: What about Johnny Bench's home plate? Did you ever go to there? Did you ever go there?
0: No. I don't even know if that was open at the time.
2: 74 to 79.
0: Well, 74, yeah, I should have then, but no, I never did.
2: I didn't realize this. He opened one in Florence, Kentucky then in 77 called the Home Stretch.
0: Right. Well, Florence, of course, was great because the Florence Mall and the airport. So there were a lot of reasons to go to Florence.
2: It probably got a lot of tourists. It was more of the tourist steakhouse. I really have no idea.
0: Yeah. No. I remember not that much about him, but he had a great wife. She was always funny for interviews. That's the only thing I remember about him.
2: Yes. Because he was like a Oklahoma kid. He would be shy and bashful, and he wouldn't talk. But, yeah, you're right. The wife would always talk.
0: Yeah, she was great. She was a good interview. And I think, what was it? Was it Vicky? I think so. They got married like in Valentine's Day or something like that in 1975, I think. And they did not stay married very long, like a year. So, it's very, very short. But there were so many colorful people, of course, you know, later Marge Schott, you know, and Schottsy and her St. Bernard and all that. So there were
2: no facial hair Schott.
0: Yeah. The first time I ever did a spot for the Ruth Lyons 50-50 Club, I didn't realize that, you know, she had started it, of course, probably around the time Candy died, her daughter and all that. But I didn't realize she was alive, and I called her the late Ruth Lyons. Oh, man, did I ever hear from people. But she's still alive. She's living off Coleraine. All right.
2: Wow.
0: Who knew? So, well, yeah.
2: Well, I looked up your Sergio Mendes second 66 album. And of course I've heard most of those songs I'd heard of. I guess I never listened to the whole album.
0: The Equinox album?
2: Yeah.
0: Okay, well, now, of course, look for the Sergio Mendes Trio, or sometimes it's called Sergio Mendes Brazil 65. There's a couple things on that that are really, really good. Muito Avantade is probably my favorite, but there's many good things. And then go a little earlier, go to Philips in 1961 for Dance Moderno. Obalala is my favorite on that.
2: Well, going to Equinox, it's interesting. He's got a Cole Porter. And of course, he has so much confidence because Herb Alpert lets him do whatever he wants, I think. But,
0: well, no, I mean, the whole A&M purpose was to basically take songs that were known to stateside people and do them in a different manner.
2: Right. And it was super phenomenal. It's nice to hear Billboard 24 and the top jazz album is third in the jazz Billboard.
0: And never, ever has it been released on a CD legitimately.
2: Oh.
0: There's a Japanese boot, but there's no legitimate of that at all. And I liked their handling of that Marcos Valle song, Chup Chup, because, of course, on the Marcos Valle albums, he does it in English. So, and he wrote it, of course, Marcos Valle, who is my all-time favorite.
2: Yeah, of course, Sergio doesn't write any of these songs, right?
0: No.
2: Bim Bom is very famous, of course,
0: right,
2: from Gilberto.
0: Right, right.
2: And I think it's cool he's got Night and Day by Cole Porter.
0: Right.
2: That's really cool.
0: There's a lot of things on that album that are just nice.
2: I think the best one, though, is Joe Beam's Sodanco Samba.
0: Right.
2: I think that's such a great, I think that's the best. The last track is the best one.
0: Well, and literally hundreds of people have done that.
2: Yeah. Could you play that one someday?
0: Sodanco
2: Samba.
0: Want his? All right. Let's see. And I've got it by everybody. But you want Sergio?
2: Yeah.
0: All right. Be happy to do that.
2: Released in April 67.
0: Yeah, well, that, you know, from that album, of course. So, yep. Okay.
2: Well, that is, you're right. That he just reinvented himself so many times, you know, from his solo stuff long before that to, I don't know, he was on the streets playing piano in Brazil, I guess. I don't know.
0: Well, no, he was never on the streets. Let's face it, his father was a wealthy surgeon in Niterói. This guy was not on the streets. No street that I can find. No, he had money. And he was, you know, across the bridge in Niterói. So, and that's fine. Nothing wrong with that. But when you say Sodanco Samba, there's a Getz Gilberto album, Stan Getz and João Gilberto, that has a real nice version of that. That's probably the most infamous, and of course, jazz and samba is what it really means. And Antonio Carlos Jobim wrote it with Vinicius. And
2: or
0: of course,
2: dance the samba. If people are arguing with that. I don't know. I don't speak Portuguese, obviously, but
0: well, you don't have to. But yeah, the translations are very loose as far as that goes. So John came in and said, "Shut up, we're in a break again."
2: All right,
0: I blew
2: Talk
0: it.
2: Talk to you later.
0: Okay, bye. Talk to you later. So, yep, blew it again.

WGN Radio. I'm Raleigh James. That is the very first recording of Sadanka Samba, actually. And it was Elza Larangera, who was big in Rio in the early 60s. That was 1962. It was a 78 that I've got it on, and it was a label RGE. I'm sure it stood for something, but I don't know what. But so that was the first time. Now, before that, I believe João Gilberto had done it publicly, but not recorded it. And then, of course, a more recent version of it was Sergio Mendes Trio, which is what, well, I shouldn't say Trio, Sergio Mendes in Brazil 66, which is what Don and Beloit wanted to hear.

course, redid it on countless albums after that, but that was Sergio Mendes when I was very young, actually. But the first time that was, I guess, a really, really big hit was Jobim and Gilberto on their version.

0: got to be a few hundred. It's one of those classics. 888-876-5593 is 8888 Raleigh. And Brett is calling back from Ottawa near Chattanooga. What's up tonight?
1: Oh, not much. It's great to be on here again. I've noticed that you do get some new callers, but by and large, it's kind of like a scene of the rotation of regulars, and that's kind of nice.
0: Yeah, but I love hearing from new people, and I'm delighted you're calling.
1: Oh, yeah. Oh, yeah. Thank you so much. It's good to be here. So the first thing is, my wife and I were listening, I think it was last night or the night before, and she had a suggestion for the two cat names. So she had Orange and Julius.
0: Oh, yeah, I love it. That's great.
1: Okay. And so what else? So as far as a request goes, this is going to be pretty easy, I think. Just something off of Beyond the Belmont's Greatest Hits.
0: Okay.
1: Pick something out, or I guess what was going through my head was I Don't Know, I think it is, or Don't Know Why. Yeah.
0: See, I would go with I Wonder Why.
1: I Wonder Why, yeah.
0: That's a wonderful song. And I'll be happy to play that.
1: Thank you so much.
0: My pleasure.
1: And then last time we talked, we talked about DXing quite a bit, and I mentioned loop antennas, and I've been taking advantage of that method quite a bit.
0: Good.
1: For directionality. Another thing, too, I didn't mention, and this is, I guess, the go-to, but just a long wire antenna.
0: Right, right.
1: As long as you can get and as high as you can get out a window and up a tree or up across several trees, and if you can get it at least 100 feet or even up to 300 if you have enough wire, all the better.
0: Absolutely. And if you've got the land, most people can't string 100 feet without being in the neighbor's yard.
1: That's right. We've got 3.5 acres here, so I've actually done that several times. I've put up L's, I've put up long wires, I've done all sorts of experimental stuff.
0: Right.
1: I've got a dipole right now cut for 40 meters for my ham radio use.
0: Oh, yeah.
1: And another thing I didn't... Go ahead.
0: We should say, for anybody who wants to do this, you can just take any insulated wire. Speaker wire is fine. Anything that's an insulated wire, lamp cord if you have to, anything like that. And just obviously strip it at one end, exposing the bare metal and connecting it. You know, it's very easy to do. And then just run the wire. And even at 50 feet, it'll be a big difference.
1: Yeah, and if your radio has a ground, go ahead and run that out the window and into an earth ground or the pipes.
0: Sure.
1: You know, if you have to do that, because that helps in the case of lightning.
0: Yeah.
1: So, and we were talking about ham radio, and I completely neglected to mention last time, there's a company you may have heard of, and it was it's gone out of business now. Actually, it's been out of business for a few years. But they were called Tentec, TEN-TEC.
0: Uh-huh.
1: And they were actually based out of Sevierville, Tennessee.
0: Were they really? I didn't realize they were.
1: They really were.
0: I certainly remember that, but I didn't know they were in Sevierville.
1: They were in Sevierville. And as a matter of fact, one of their offices for a while was on Dolly Parton Parkway itself.
0: Oh, that's great.
1: Yeah, I've got manuals in my desk. I'm actually running a Tentec Omni 5 right now for CW. That's my primary rig. I still prefer it. It has a synthesized crystal phase lock loop, like, a computerized DFO for tuning, but it still uses quartz audio filters, for bandwidth. So, like, if you change the IF filter for, like, when you're doing Morse code, you have that quartz filtration sound, and I like that better than the modern DSP stuff, the digital stuff. It's just my preference.
0: Yeah, no, so I'm sorry.
1: I didn't mention before.
0: Really sorry they're out of business. I remember they had the Scout and the Jupiter and the Omni and the Phoenix. I'm very well aware of who they were.
1: I had a Jupiter.
0: Okay, but I had
1: Century 21.
0: The last one I knew was that 594 Phoenix. I hadn't heard of anything since, but I'll be darned. So now the question is: Are they gone forever? Or are they coming back? What's the deal?

0: Yeah, well, for a little while, a guy from Texas bought the company, and he put out a few digital radios, including the Omni 7.
1: Okay.
0: And some guys are still running those on the air now, but I think he tried to fill a lot of orders that never came, and so he ended up having to sell the thing or went out of business himself. That was several years ago, so it's not coming back.
1: No, that's sad.
0: It's not coming back.
1: That really
0: is
1: sad.
0: It's been a while, but the folks still running the rigs love them.
1: Yeah.
0: You can still get them at Hamfest, and you can get them on eBay. And
1: oh, sure.
0: They sometimes fetch a pretty high price. Other times, no. But, you know, they're also being parted out, unfortunately. A lot of the old analog ones are being taken apart and sold piece by piece.
1: Sure they are. I can understand that completely. But and they're pricier now because they're not made. They weren't that pricey when they were sold originally. They were reasonably priced. So
0: they were reasonable for sure.
1: Yeah.
0: And the manuals had, you know, full service information in them, so you could align them yourself if you had a scope and you knew how to do that, you know.
1: Yeah.
0: Great.
1: I remember when I was younger, I salivated for the Collins S-Line. Used to love those.
0: Oh, yeah.
1: Yeah.
0: Yeah, that pair, transmitter and receiver.
1: Right.
0: Those were tube rigs.
1: Yes, they were. Yeah, the 75S and the 32S. Yeah, absolutely.
0: 32S, yeah, those were, the S-Line were beautiful.
1: Yeah. Yeah, no, so they were really nice. Oh, well.
0: They were for a while.
1: Yeah.
0: I had a Kenwood 520S I really liked for a long time, actually in two parts rigs, and I sold all three at Hamfest about 3 or 4 years back, and I kind of regret that now.
1: I'll bet you do regret it. Yeah, you betcha.
0: Those were, they were neat. They had a solid-state receiver, and then they had tube vinyls. So they had tube transmitter with like a solid state receiver, a hybrid, interesting radio.
1: Neat. Well, I'm glad the ham fests are still around. My God, it's been decades since I went to one of those.
0: Yeah, the Chattanooga Ham Fest is coming up at the end of October here. I'm looking forward to that.
1: There's probably still AARL groups too.
0: Yeah, I'm a lifetime member.
1: Yeah, right. AARL. I say. Yeah, absolutely.
0: Yeah.
1: Right, Newington, Connecticut.
0: So,
1: I remember that from a while. They were around when I was a kid. So and before that. So I'm not surprised they'll be around as long as radio is. I suspect.
0: Yeah, and the Dayton Hamvention in Ohio is still going on. That's
1: good.
0: A big bash, like a 3-day thing. I've never made it up to Dayton, but I need to do that.
1: Yeah.
0: Yeah, that would be a fun time.
1: Excuse me. Usually in May.
0: A lot of them.
1: Yeah. And so I guess this one will be the 75th.
0: I think so.
1: Yeah. So that'll
0: something
1: be a big
0: like
1: deal.
0: Yeah.
1: Maybe you can make it. It's not
0: absolutely
1: that far.
0: Yeah. Not at all.
1: Yeah, especially from where you are. Just take 75 up.
0: That's correct.
1: Yeah. Well, if you go, I want to hear all about it. I'll be with you in spirit.
0: Oh, yeah, I'll report for sure.
1: All right. Well, thanks for calling.
0: All right, well.
1: Good to talk to you.
0: Appreciate it, Raleigh.
1: Absolutely.
0: You too.
1: Okay, bye. Yeah, fun stuff, fun memories. And I am I memorized all the code and all that. And, then I got a paying job. And like a fool, I said, well, if they're paying me, why would I want to do it for free? But it would be, but it would, sort of the way I live my life. But it would be a great hobby nonetheless. Instead, I probably took a nap. 888-876-5593. We'll pick it up. We got James, we got Jim, we got Chris, and we'll have you, I hope, on WGN Radio.

0: golly, James, it's Bing Crosby, and it was, I think it was like 1953 on Decca when it was recorded. But interestingly, he had sung it almost a decade earlier, like 1946 or so, on Kraft Music Hall and things like that, but hadn't recorded it till 53. And that's what Jean wanted to hear, and happy to play it. Now, she had said, "You are so beautiful." No, it's "You are too beautiful," which I found it in a stack of records. But what I'm not finding is the Les Paul Trio song, the Les Paul Anything. And Gene had said, "Don't forget about me." I don't find it that way. I don't find it as "Don't forget me." So I'll keep looking and come up with some title that will fit there somewhere. But so far, no go. But I tried. And we've got several of Lisa's requests from Joliet that we're going to play next hour. Some fine stuff there. And plenty of room for you and your suggestions, too. But let's see. Mark and Aurora, welcome back to WGN Radio.
1: Yeah, have you ever heard of a radio brand called Hammerlund, H-A-M-M-E-R-L-U-N-D?
0: Of course.
1: Yeah.
0: Hasn't everybody?
1: Well, the man, probably not. The man that I stayed with had one when he was growing up. I think his father handed it down to him. And they had enough acreage at their house that he could have a 700-foot antenna wire in the backyard.
0: Oh, man.
1: And boy, did he do some DX thing. The WABC New York was a standard test signal,
0: right?
1: Because we knew it was about 360 miles away. And he could get a good, clean, crisp signal in the daytime.
0: Oh, yeah.
1: And he had always hoped that the station on 1110 would go off the air sometime, because he thought maybe he could get KMOX 1120 during the day. My guess is he might not have, because the ground wave for 1120 is shorter than the ground wave for 770.
0: There are places that he might have gotten that 1120, because of course that 1110 BT, that signal was hugging the East Coast by such a degree that if you're west of it by, you know, even a breath, you're not doing too well. Now, if you're too far west, you've got you got KFAB to worry about. But there are places, there are sweet spots where you would get that 1120. It just depends on where you are. Hammerlund was around from like 1910 on. I don't think it collapsed until about the early 70s.
1: Well, that was exactly when my friend was growing up with his radio. Now, I say my friend, he was in my sister's...
0: Hold on a minute. I blew the break again, and I was trying not to, but
1: okay.
0: I did. So hang
1: I'll
0: on,
1: wait.
0: We'll leave you and Hammerlund
1: I'll
0: right
1: wait.
0: There. Okay. Gee, and my intentions were so good. Yeah, well, that and a dime won't get you a bus transfer. All right, so we will get back to it with Mark. And we got James on the South Side and his many, many stories. Can't wait. And Chris and Jim and you on WGN Radio.

0: WGN Radio. I'm Raleigh James. That's Barbara Lynn. And you know, as I'm listening to that, it doesn't sound like it's that original Atlantic 45 from 1967. So I'm going to have to check that. But a very nice version nonetheless. And that is one of the songs that Lisa and Joliet wanted to hear. So I'm going to check that. Like I say, it just doesn't sound right. But then again, been a little while since I've heard it. So 888-876-5593-8888. Raleigh takes us back to Mark in Aurora.
1: Yeah, the interesting thing about my friendship with Jeff, the man I stayed with, is that we had a parting of ways for a while around 1980 because we discovered that neither one of us was as interested in audio equipment as we had been. I had shifted to literature and music, and he had graduated from RPI with an engineering degree, but by the time 1985 came around, I decided to call him up just in case when I was revisiting Clarence, and he said, well, there's this Chinese restaurant that my wife and I like, why don't we take you out there? And I thought, well, this is good.
0: Yeah.
1: And then a few years later, I found that he was quoting scripture to me on the phone.
0: Oh.
1: And I was like, boy, there's been a change here. And that was one of my fears, was that when I had gotten closer to God, that Jeff and I couldn't relate on that score. But I said, hey, I noticed a change in you, spiritually speaking. What accounts for that? And he said, well, it helps to have a wife and children.
0: Oh, that's interesting.
1: Yeah, apparently when you have children, you feel a lot more responsible for how you're going to bring them up. And Jeff actually put radio blocking devices in the bedroom of one of his sons.
0: Oh, my dear God.
1: By the wall.
0: Oh,
1: because
0: dear.
1: Because he wanted to block a heavy metal station that he felt was playing unwholesome material. So he didn't block the whole band. He just blocked that one station.
0: Oh, all right. Because I was going to say, that's cruel and unusual. If someone had done that to him while
1: no.
0: he was a kid, he'd have had a fit.
1: Jeff. Oh, no. Jeff wouldn't have done that. But as far as DXing with the Hammerland, I got pretty impressive results. Through the perpendicular baseboard heating elements in my mother's kitchen.
0: I believe that.
1: When I put the radio next to those,
0: yeah.
1: I could even hear the reverb of WABC. And believe me, back in those days, WABC had way too much reverb.
0: Oh, didn't it, though? I agree totally.
1: But I mentioned
0: this the other night about how good those heat registers are. They're wonderful conductors.
1: Oh, yeah. Oh, yeah. And you... Do you know which DJ is still on the air there?
0: Well, I know who's back.
1: Cousin Brucey.
0: Yeah, Cousin Brucey's back. Yeah, I know. Horrible, isn't it? But what can you do?
1: Oh, he was away for a while?
0: Years and years and years. He was on Sirius. Sure.
1: Well, remember
0: WAB. He's been, half of the New York stations.
1: Because I switched over to FM.
0: Yeah, well, for a while he did too. But, ABC was a hardcore talk station for many years. And it's when this guy
1: they still are.
0: Well, yeah, but the guy from Red Apple who owns it, he grew up a fan of WABC. So he's brought a lot of this stuff back.
1: Yeah. Yeah, I think WABC is the only station I know of that does talk on the weekends, or talk on the weekdays and music on the weekends.
0: Well, that used to be fairly common. In fact, Jersey...
1: Even WGN doesn't do that.
0: I know that. They did it one time, but Jersey 101.5 used to do that all the time.
1: Oh.
0: And in fact, the guy who does overnights on WABC, Walt Sabo, Walt Sterling on the air, he used to consult that Jersey 101.5 station.
1: But the interesting thing about my bond with Jeff is that I was not in his high school class. I was 3 years younger. Well, 2.5 years younger. He turned 71 in September. My sister will turn 72 in February. Now, he and she never keep in touch, and he and I keep in touch very regularly.
0: That's great.
1: It's just... The number of years between people doesn't always make the final decision on that.
0: But, well, as far as that goes, what's a big difference when you're a child is no difference when you're an adult.
1: That's true.
0: You know,
1: too.
0: when you're below 15, I mean, 6 years can make all the difference in the world. Now, 6 years is someone your age group. And toward the end of life, if you make it into your mid-80s, suddenly those 6 years will matter anymore again. But for everything in between, they don't matter at all.
1: Yeah. And Jeff was nice enough to do some re-soldering on my CC radio after the TSA people had taken it apart.
0: Oh, God. God.
1: They took it apart. And I have to go inside of there and tighten up the modular cords between the circuit boards.
0: What is it they thought? What did they think they were going to find?
1: Well, I can only make a guess, but since it has a very heavy speaker magnet, which explains why it has such good bass,
0: right,
1: they probably were looking for a bomb in there.
0: Oh, Jesus. Well, you know, I guess I shouldn't wonder, after we talked about the story at the open of the show, a woman who scotch taped a gun to the inside of her carry-on. A knife to the inside of her carry-on because she didn't want to have to pay for checked baggage.
1: Oh.
0: Yeah, it was a knife.
1: Yeah, and I flew first class this time because it didn't cost that many more air miles. And I could have checked my bag, but I thought, why not take it on the plane with me? But if I had checked it, they wouldn't have taken my radio apart.
0: Well, that's absolutely true. By the time you got it, it might not have been playable because, you know, I mean, I'm pretty sure they're hiring gorillas.
1: Yeah. But I think I'm just going to bring the little shortwave radio next time I travel because it isn't worth it to go through the hassle of having my radio taken apart. I'll tell you something, though. Now that Crane is no longer repairing their radios because of Chinese tariffs, I had my in-home care worker go to Home Depot and get some WD-40 control cleaner. And I sprayed it right at the shaft of the volume control, and it doesn't crackle anymore at all.
0: Good, absolutely.
1: It is new. And we are all going to have to learn to do more and more do-it-yourself until we can get these nonsensical tariffs eliminated.
0: I don't think it's as easy as that, but it's always good to, in fact, do things yourself.
1: Yeah.
0: Never a bad idea, regardless of the political climate.
1: Well, something has to reduce the price of shipping parts from overseas.
0: This is a serious question, so I'm not even going to begin to have it. But there's so many facets of that. Everybody who thinks it's a simple black and white isn't looking at the whole picture. So for somebody who tackles issues and things that matter, I'll leave it to them.
1: I'm sure there are a lot of factors in these price hikes, but it's just ridiculous because when a company like C. Crane, who always had such good customer service, won't even repair their own equipment anymore, that's very telling.
0: No, I understand, but as I say, that's just a part of that equation. So, you know, it'll be interesting to see how it ultimately shakes out.
1: Yeah, but I might tell you more about the reunion on another call, class reunion, but let me just say this to Jim in Richmond. When it's legitimate to have assistance, it's a good thing to have in place. I had a ride to the O'Hare Airport, and then Jeff picked me up from the Buffalo Airport.
0: Right.
1: And he took me back to the Buffalo Airport, and then I got another ride from the O'Hare Airport. Those are venues that you don't use very often, and it's quite legitimate to have.
0: I agree. I agree. That's very different than weekly grocery shopping, yes.
1: Exactly. Now, it so happens that I have an in-home care worker who does most of that for me. He found that going through the store himself was more efficient than me following him, you know, behind the shopping cart.
0: I would think that's probably true.
1: But when it's an item that I need to appraise within the store, then I'll go with him. But I admire my former priest who is now 90. He's going to be 95 soon. He's an Episcopal priest, and he And I say that because he said, I have always admired you. And I said, what? I'm the one who admires you. Why do you admire me? And he said, well, because I've never heard an angry word out of your mouth about your disability. And I'm like, oh, well, yeah. What good would it do me if I was angry about it all the time?
0: Right.
1: Or if I was feeling sorry about it.
0: Right.
1: Sorry for myself about it all the time. And I want to wish Jim from Richmond a much better emotional state in the future.
0: Yeah, in fact, he's calling. So, and I told him he's limited to calling when he's got news. So I'm expecting we'll have some good news on him being self-sufficient.
1: Okay.
0: All right.
1: Well, then I'll keep listening.
0: All right. Good deal. Thanks. Appreciate the call.
1: Okay. Bye.
0: Yeah, when I saw that on the screen, I said, oh, good. Jim has had a breakthrough and can't wait to hear what it is coming up on WGN Radio. Maybe

0: WGN Radio. I'm Raleigh James. Yeah, that wonderful 60s Mercury Records Quincy Jones production. Tell you, Leslie Gore can thank her lucky stars that she met Quincy Jones, because that's really the production behind those records, really what makes them great. Like I say, if you've ever heard her greatest hits on CD, she should have been able to sue them, because when they took all the wonderful backgrounds to that, suddenly this was painful is what it was. So 888-876-5593. 8888 Raleigh. And speak of the devil, Jim is in Richmond, so clearly he had a breakthrough. So Jim, I want to hear all about it.
1: Thank you for taking my call, but I want you to know I've been listening all along. Mm-hmm. And I'm worried about Tubby too, so
0: yeah. I wonder what the deal is. I'm so sorry we haven't heard from her.
1: Right, and I don't think we've heard from Lauren either, the one that used the direct plays.
0: Yeah, Laura. Yeah, we have. Laura. It's been a few weeks, but yeah, we have.
1: Oh, okay. But I want you to know that I have VoiceOver on my phone, and I've been using it.
0: Good.
1: And I'm getting used to it because it frustrates me sometimes.
0: Sure.
1: And today I went to both eye doctor's appointments, and I got another shot in my eye today. Mm-hmm. And then I asked the retina specialist, because there's these commercials on TV for Ray-Ban Meta glasses.
0: Right.
1: And they're giving them free to the veterans that are blind. So I asked him about it, and he lit up, you know, and he said, yeah, that'll probably help you. I think you should look into that. So I was happy about that. And then we went to the glaucoma specialist. And I talked to him, and he said the same thing. But he said, I'm going to look into it to see if you could get the insurance company to pay for it. And I said, I don't know, but he said he'd look into it. But I know I won't hear back from him till next month when we go on the 14th.
0: Now, are you a veteran?
1: So, no, not a veteran.
0: Okay. All right.
1: But I'm just saying, you know, to find out if the insurance will pay for it.
0: Mm-hmm.
1: He said that he looked up and he says, well, if you get a prescription lens in there, then you could, you know, they could do something, but prescription lenses aren't going to help me at all. So I took it upon myself because the commercial says Best Buy. So I called Best Buy. And you wouldn't believe about the headache I had just calling Best Buy in Janesville.
0: Of course.
1: They start out with going, hi, I'm your helper from AI.
0: No, we know. Of course, it's all AI menus. Did you ever get a real person?
1: No.
0: Okay.
1: Because after I got past the AI person, telling her five times what I wanted, then they hooked me up to a virtual assistant.
0: Right.
1: And I'm talking to this virtual assistant, and I'm telling her what I want.
0: Yeah, no, this doesn't work.
1: You know, and it was 20 minutes. So finally I said, I want the Ray-Ban Meta glasses, and I'd like to know what they cost. She says, oh, we got, you know, Meta glasses that go from 200 to 1,000.
0: Right.
1: And I said, I want the Ray-Ban ones that they have on the commercial. And then I'll get back to you.
0: Oh, well, you know, you're wasting your time engaging in that. The mm-hmm. thing to do is keep asking for an agent. Don't say anything else.
2: Agent.
1: Right.
0: Agent.
1: But she finally
0: agent.
1: Got back to me and said that they were $380.
0: Well, actually, online they claim with a prescription they're $224. So I think you need a real agent. Hang on a minute. Don't go away. Time for the news, and that's where we'll pick it up on WGN Radio.

0: WGN Radio. I'm Raleigh James, and there it is. Now, it was Lisa from Joliet who had mentioned wanting it by Coco Taylor, which I could have done, but I thought I'd go for the original, 1959 on Ron. And actually, it was Dorothy Lobostri who wrote that, and I loved her stuff. In fact, my favorite thing that she wrote it for her neighbor, Johnny Adams, I Won't Cry, I Won't Shed a Tear. Yeah, that was a terrific record, but many other things too, like Tutti Frutti. So she was quite had it going on. But in 1959, yeah, you can have my husband, but please don't mess with my man. So 1959 on Ron. All right, so 888-876-5593. We're back to Jim in Richmond. All right, Jim. So now with your, you're using your phone. Have you made some trips yourself to the grocery store?
1: Oh, no. I have gotten to the point where I can't see where I'm going in the store.
0: Okay.
1: And that's where the Meta glasses will come in handy, I'm thinking.
0: Well, I hope so. Now, have you ordered things for delivery or anything like that?
1: Not yet. We're working on that because we're trying to set up a thing with Walmart where all I have to do is say, send my order.
0: Okay.
1: And then they'll send my order and then sign up for Walmart Plus, and then they'll deliver it for free. That's what we're working on.
0: Good luck.
1: You know, and I just, Monday, my friend, she came in from up north, and she did my shopping.
0: Okay.
1: And she went through the paperwork and stuff that I can't see. But a lot of things have been happening. My brother painted the first, you know, just a 6-inch step and then another 6-inch step to get onto my deck. Or otherwise, you have to step up 12 inches, mm-hmm. you know. So he got fluorescent yellow paint and he painted the first step.
0: Good.
1: And then he painted the sidewalk that goes to the street that also is where the mailbox is. And he painted yellow circles in the squares.
0: Okay.
1: And then when the light is low and dim, because that's where my eyesight is the worst, I can follow the path, and that's where I have to put the garbage and the recycle out.
0: And that's okay for now. That's okay for now, but our goal is to have you do this without needing to see it at all.
1: Right.
0: Because you're going to get to that point, and probably fairly soon.
1: Right. We've been discussing all that. And I want you to know that I've been in constant contact with Karen in Chicago.
0: Okay.
1: We talk all the time.
0: All right.
1: And she gives me suggestions and stuff.
0: Okay.
1: And because she's really, you know, she's, you know, when they removed her eyes when she was 3, she knows a lot and she helps me with a lot.
0: Well, good.
1: And so I got that. And so you know, I'm just not sitting around.
0: All right. Well, no, I'm glad, and it's a start. So you're gonna do this, and I'll be really thrilled when I hear that you've really been able to navigate things totally on your own, and you're gonna get there.
1: Right. And then one other thing is, on my birthday, I was hospitalized. On my birthday, my kidneys quit.
0: Oh,
1: but
0: so
1: now they're back to normal.
0: Sorry to hear that.
1: I've drank so much water, I think I'm floating away.
0: Well, that's not bad, actually, if you're doing that. So, good. Keep that up.
1: Right. So, I got that under control.
0: All
1: and
0: right.
1: then also, next Wednesday, I start rehab.
0: Excellent. For what?
1: For getting my legs into shape and getting my back. I have back pain and stuff.
0: Okay.
1: You know,
0: good.
1: And because my brother gets mad at me because he had to lead me around today after I was dilated and got my shot. And he says, you walk too slow.
0: Well,
1: he's 6'6". He's 6'6", and I'm 5'10".
0: Yeah, well,
1: all he has to do is take 2 steps, and I have to take 5, you know.
0: Right, right. But, all right, so good. So, therapy, that'll be a good thing to do.
1: And then, you know, I'm, you know, just not sitting alone. And
0: good.
1: I also appreciate everybody who's, you know, worried about me, but I'm getting there. And then John has not been happy with me, but I just want to let everybody know that I'm doing my best.
0: All right. No, it's not that he's not happy with you. It's that at this point, we only want to hear when you've reached another milestone.
1: Right, and my milestone is that I'm getting better and better.
0: All right. Well, can't wait to hear for the next one, and good to hear from you. Yes, a lot of people were wondering.
1: Okay.
0: All right, thanks, Jim. Appreciate it.
1: And thank you for everything, Rally, and you and John.
0: All right, thanks. Appreciate it. All right, so good to hear from Jim. Yeah, we've a little tough love there, but we said, hey, only call when you've reached another milestone. He can do it. But, you know, it's been very slow going. And I understand that. I think, you know, he's explained that he doesn't feel he can move. Many of us feel that that's really a key to his independence. Without that, it makes it very tough. And, you know, that's a decision only he can make, obviously. But if he's not going to move, that makes it incredibly hard to be fully self-sufficient. All right. So let's see. We will be doing Chris in South Carolina. What's up tonight, Chris?
2: Hey, how's it going, Riley?
0: All right, you tell me what's up.
2: Nothing much. I had a great time Saturday at my party.
0: Good. I can't wait to hear about it. Tell me all the details.
2: Well, I made my grand entrance to this song.
0: Okay.
2: By High Energy, You Can't Turn Me Off. I think I requested that before.
0: Did you? Okay, let me, and I didn't play it?
2: Yeah.
0: I thought I did, but all right, let me write this down again. Wait, let's find a piece of paper where I will not lose it.
2: That was my grand entrance that I walked into.
0: Okay, You Can't Turn Me Off. All right.
2: Yeah, and also, I'll get the request that I just got to that, and you ever heard a song called Always from 1925?
0: There are so many people who have done that, and also there are so many songs named Always. So what artist do you want?
2: The one, what's his name? I forgot his name that did the 1925 rendition.
0: Okay. I can probably tell you that. So that shouldn't be actually too hard for me to figure here.
2: I first learned that from Days of Our Lives when
0: Doug Williams,
2: Bill Hayes sung it.
0: All right. Well, now I don't think you really want the first version. It's an Irving. It's an Irving Berlin song, but a guy named Irving Kaufman did the first version. There's 375 versions of this song. So I think you probably want to go with something a little more contemporaneous than that. Or contemporary, I should say.
2: Yeah, like modern.
0: Well, reasonably, yeah. I'm trying, you know, I'm not going to push Tommy Sands or Gordon McRae on you, but let me, or even Sammy Turner had the hit, you know. And his version was very nice, and that was 1959. So how about if we go with Sammy Turner's version?
2: One.
0: Okay. All right.
2: Yeah, my party was great.
0: Good.
2: And I feel like the same after being 40. And
0: oh, yeah. It doesn't change.
2: We dance the night away and all that stuff.
0: That's wonderful. I'm delighted. Yes. Well, welcome.
2: And I also listened to the Clemson game, but it was on a lightning delay.
0: Yeah.
2: So off and on.
0: Yeah. All right. Well, good.
2: And I listened to WBT tonight, and I recorded some of the repetitive songs on there, and they're still stunting, as we know.
0: Well, right. You know, I think the issue is selling that land.
2: Mm-hmm.
0: We'll see.
2: Yeah, because I know WGN would never do something like
0: that. Oh, God, no. No. Well, it's a whole different universe. No. Obviously, Beasley has the land, and Radio 1 or whatever they are now, Media 1, I don't know what they call themselves, has the license. And both of them face economic hardships that are absolutely unknown to WGN.
2: Mm-hmm.
0: So, no.
2: Yeah, and all the others, because, you know, they were three call letters.
0: Well, of course.
2: Yeah, do WGN have the Blaunox Towers lights? They did. WSM and
0: I do. You know, that's. I'm embarrassed to say I haven't been to the site in years, but I'd have to look at. I'd have to look at a picture. That's terrible. God, shame on me.
2: Okay, if I want a QSL card, because I listened to it last night, like from your show to all the way to 6 p.m. my time, the news, I write them a letter requesting it.
0: Yeah, it's not Blaunox. It's 750 feet, and it's Truscan steel.
2: Truscan steel, okay.
0: And there's over 100 acres on that site. So good ground system. Yeah, I didn't think it was Blaunox, but I didn't know what it was. So that's the deal. And, you know, they'll be making some changes, but it will not make any changes to the signal, but it might make it better, but it won't make it worse. So, yeah, that's the deal there. But, I would say, pretty much anybody you write to WGN, they'll send you a QSL card in return. And if they don't, let me know.
2: Yeah, I'll try to do that sometime this weekend.
0: Yeah, verify it.
2: Yeah, but WCRS, they don't have the Blaunox. They just have a straight staff tower,
0: yeah,
2: red and white.
0: Yeah. Well, there's not many Blaunox towers left.
2: Yeah, but you know, WCRS, they just flash only red, and they don't. You know, in the daytime they have the white light flashing.
0: Some do the strobes, yes.
2: Yeah, but CRS don't do the strobes. It's just red 24/7.
0: Well, and they don't have to be lit in the day.
2: Mm-hmm.
0: That's a choice.
2: And they have a tall tower too.
0: Yeah, I prefer the red lights to the strobes. I've never liked the strobes.
2: Yeah, because at red lights, well, if you look at it at night, like especially out the window, like I used to. It'll fall you asleep because it's relaxed in the
0: look. Well, and there's a real romance about that on an emotional level of the way it is, and it never completely goes out. It just about fades, and then it comes back. And I mean, yeah, red lights have it going on, as far as I'm concerned. I realize that has nothing to do with how well they function or anything like that. It's just personal preference.
2: Yeah, because I had that flashing red light from WCRS on one of my short films called Hope to Hope.
0: Okay, sure.
2: As the opening.
0: Sure.
2: And, you know, we still don't have 1350 in Greenwood.
0: Yeah. I would say when you're writing to WGN for a QSL card, address it to Bill Murdoch. And that's Murdoch. Bill Murdoch. He'll send it to you.
2: Okay, attention Bill Murdoch.
0: Yep. He'll send it to you.
2: Oh, yeah. And you remember I told you about 1350.
0: Yes.
2: WLMA, WGSW.
0: What do you think? Do you think they'll ever come back?
2: I don't think so. I wish it would because I missed out on all that.
0: Well, of course. But, I mean, realistically, from an economic position, is there any reason to do so? That 1350, has it been off since 2012? It's been off a long time.
2: Yes, it has.
0: That ain't coming back. I would assume that license, that frequency was turned back in. And if there's ever an AM window again, it might be available to purchase. I don't know that anybody would want to, but it might be.
2: Yeah, I think it was an ABC affiliate in the 80s, too.
0: Oh, yeah, could have been anything. Could have been anything and really doesn't mean anything either. So
2: they was country and easy listening
0: whatever.
2: And gospel.
0: Right, right.
2: Struck by lightning a couple of times.
0: Radio Greenwood, I think they signed it on in about 51. And then
2: 53.
0: Okay, well, there you go. I knew it was somewhere in there as far as that goes. So, I would think that's probably gone forever.
2: Oh, yeah. Well, I think the tapes are probably buried somewhere from 1350. But there's always old newspaper clippings from the Index Journal.
0: Of course there is. All right. Well, and hopefully that will remain. If the paper ever stops being circulated, hopefully their archives will be somewhere.
2: Oh, yeah, but luckily we still got CRS now. That's older than GSW.
0: Yeah.
2: And you said 1350 is a crowded frequency.
0: If you say so. I don't think it's a particularly good frequency myself. But, what happened to them, and I'm doing this from memory, so who knows, but what happened to them was that The FCC had discovered that they hadn't filed for license renewal earlier, like sometime in the mid-90s. So it was operating without a license. And so that's pretty much what happened there. And so, you know, that's why, you know, they Jeff and the other gal purchased CRS kind of.
2: Yeah, Ann Eller.
0: Yeah. I think the Ellers hoped they'd be clearing it up. But no, that license expired in the mid-90s, and then it became unauthorized. So that would be an order to cease operations. And I think that is it. So they're gone. All right. Yeah. Well, good to talk to you as always.
2: All right, I'll in. And I'll keep listening to WGN at night and hope to get some QFLs from other stations.
0: Yeah, I'm sure you can. Let me know. Okay, bye. Yeah, I think most stations are pretty good at sending them out, providing they actually get their mail. But I'm almost positive that Bill Murdoch will be happy to respond to that. James on the South Side. Welcome back to WGN Radio, James.
3: Hello. Thank you for taking my call.
0: Well,
3: I heard earlier that you were talking about like animals in space, like you had mentioned Laker. Now, I know I sent you a story on that several months back.
0: Okay.
3: Yeah, and yeah, that was unfortunate. Yeah, you kind of hear that about what happened with that one. But on another note, I did notice, there's been a lot of unfortunate stories about AI. Of course, there was lawyers were worried about AI because some were using it instead of actually good old-fashioned legal research.
0: Yeah, oh, absolutely. And, you know, I don't consider that to be a terrible thing as long as anything that AI proffers, if the lawyer or clerk will go ahead and verify that, that's a legitimate use of it. Now, to take it as the gospel and to rewrite it based on how AI wrote it, forget about it.
4: Say goodbye now.
0: Oh, say goodbye now. The show's over. Call me tomorrow night. Call me tomorrow night. Appreciate it. All right. Yes, John says, say goodbye now. So I must have forgotten a commercial break. I apologize for that. All right. So that will be a wrap. We thank Bob for keeping us on the air and John for screening your calls. But above all, I thank you for calling. So 21 hours from now, we'll do it again and hope to hear from you. I'm Raleigh James. It's WGN Radio.
5: 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Surf sand and cuffs, San Diego sand slinging. In Southern California, a man allegedly started spinning donuts with his car in a gym parking lot, then took cops on a bizarre slow-speed Pacific Beach pursuit. Spike strips couldn't stop him, so he steered his pickup straight onto the sand near Crystal Pier. Police and a canine finally cuffed the shirtless suspect as stunned beachgoers watched. Next time, maybe try boogie boarding. Bedtime for Bongo, and the beat woes on. Some wake-up wipeout whack job near Cleveland just wants to bang on the drum all morn. Fiddlesticks has folks in a fury over his 6 a.m. slum solo stunts, so they put a plea in with the popo, Cleveland.com reports. Cops told Stinko Ringo to knock it off, to which he hit him with, I'm the best drummer in the world. Drum roll for I roll. Open record smack, tongues are ragging. It thwarted with a kiss in Chicagoland, where a township official who'd pushed for surveillance cameras got caught on cam behind closed doors getting a smooch from another elected. Some snake sneaked the smack shot for all to see, just as the official's running for higher office. Kissy Case claims some creep competitor coerced her to kiss her campaign goodbye, but Missy Fitz embracing the affront. Hiss from a rose. And that's what's happening. I'm Grant Marshall, 2020 News.
0: This is a replay of the Wednesday night, September 16th WGN show. We started right at 10. If you don't hear yourself on it, it's because you didn't call, and I hope you'll rectify that soon. We're live Monday through Thursday evenings from 10 to 1 Central. 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

0: WGN Radio. I'm Riley James. We have 3 hours to spend together. If it's on your mind, I'll make sure that it is on mine. 888-876-5593 is 8888. Riley, and we'll get your requests, a number of them as well. But a couple things I wanted to start with. Firstly, we have Engineer Bob tonight, and that is always a pleasure. He keeps me in line. That's right. So when I forget that I'm on the radio, which is most of the time, he'll go to break anyway. So be expecting that. Now, unlike Adam, who doesn't realize I'm taking a break. Oh, well, we're well matched, really. In any event, Bob sent me a number of stories, and one of them, oh, man. Actually, it dovetails into one that Gordon sent as well, is Traveling Stupid. All right, in this case, it is someone from Madison, Wisconsin, not surprising, who decided they were going to dodge the $100 baggage fee by taping a knife to their carry-on. Now, the part that I don't get is, what part did she think she was going to get away with? You know they x-ray those suckers. And sure enough, she's going through security when a TSA officer spots what appears to be a knife. Actually, it's so obvious it somewhat shook them, because you usually don't see that. Well, they discovered that, yes, indeed, she had a knife and it was taped in place inside the luggage. And she admitted it. She said, well, I was just trying to conceal the knife from TSA because I'm going on a camping trip and I didn't want to pay for checked baggage. Oh, man, this woman's going to be paying. And so apparently law enforcement was called. The TSA manager did respond to the scene. And the woman told officers, well, I didn't think they'd find it. Does she travel often? And she said, yeah, like I say, $100, didn't want to pay it. So TSA officers, some of them have been there for a couple decades, have never seen anything quite like it. And so, yeah, they've seen a lot of things, not this. And so you've had other TSA agents, again, of two decades tenure, saying, yeah, they've encountered knives, things that accidentally slip through holes in purses or bag liners or jacket pockets. But in this case, the passenger acknowledged deliberately securing the knife with tape. And so it is that I think she'll be paying more than $100. And yes, it wasn't a big knife either, actually. So, yeah. I've lost a lot of knives that way, not on TSA, but when I've had to go to court or something like that, and I realize, oh, I've got a pocket knife in my purse, and I've lost some really nice things all the way because I forget to go back and get them. In any event, I hope someone in the TSA or whatever security agency does the courts is enjoying my knives. In this case, the woman will not be enjoying hers. All right. So, but I wanted to tie that into a heard from Gordon. And yeah, I'll tell you what, new meaning to in-flight entertainment, far as I can tell. And yeah, American Airlines just in the last week, actually, let me find it now, because these are the kind of things, you know, especially if you're in coach and don't want to pay the extra money or what it is for whatever they're showing, if they charge and that kind of stuff. Well, no, this time you get it for free. I have no idea what was on the woman's mind, but there she was on American Airlines flight 1779 from Baltimore, Washington. I don't know where it was going. 9 p.m. Miami. Oh, why should I be surprised? She was taken into custody. So what did she do? She undressed on the flight and began acting indecently. I want more direction and instructions and details than that. Well, apparently at some point during the flight, a flight attendant noticed that a passenger in 9D had stripped naked and was engaging in indecent acts in front of passengers. Alrighty then. And so the aircraft communications addressing and reporting system logged a message concerning the incident. Yes. FA1 reports that PAX in seat 9DEF has taken off all of her clothes and was being seen by other PAX in an indecent manner, must be reported and have law enforcement. Yeah, well, when the plane landed, I'm sure Muse law enforcement was waiting at the gate, and the woman was taken into custody. No further details, and whether or not she got dressed before this. And normally when a passenger becomes unruly on a flight, attendants have the authority to physically restrain them. But that's usually a threat to other travelers. It's not usually took off all their clothes. So no more details, and probably not a video coming soon. But I'm sure there were some passengers who had a camera. All right, so 888-876-5593, 888-88-Raleigh. We're going to kick it off with Marty in Whiting. Welcome back to WGN Radio.
1: Good evening, Raleigh. How are you doing?
0: I'm here and you're there. What's up?
1: it'd be too much TMI. I heard the rest of the story yesterday about the woman on the airlines, and Raleigh, you don't want to hear it. It was nasty, ugly.
0: Well, let me just ask this. When she walked out to the police, did they like wrap her in a blanket? Did she put her clothes back on? How did this work?
1: Did not hear that part, but it was what she was doing. It was
0: I assume for lack of a better word, she was self-pleasuring herself with something. Just guessing.
1: No, said.
0: Yeah, that's that came to mind. And some of the food they serve on that. Well, never mind. Anyway, so, yes,
1: hey,
0: indeed.
1: Last night,

0: Chicago area.
1: Yeah.
0: Banksy, not the artist, but Ernie Banks, you know,
1: okay.
0: The Cubs player.
1: Okay.
0: And then also Sandy, Ryan Sandberg, he's in the Hall of Fame too, just like Ernie Banks, you know. It's like,
1: okay.
0: Sandy could be a man's name or a woman's name.
1: Okay.
0: So last night, I got too late, I wonder if Dave and his partner came up with names. So
1: yeah,
0: I'm kind of curious.
1: I hope they will. I hope they will call us as far as that goes. They could have Harry and Carrie too. I mean, there's lots of choices.
0: I didn't think about that one.
1: Yeah.
0: That's
1: all
0: funny.
1: Right. Well, we'll see. Thanks.
0: Okay,
1: appreciate it. By the way, I have one of your requests coming up tonight. You asked for Cassandra Wilson doing a Hank Williams song, and I picked I'm So Lonesome I Could Cry.
0: Oh, well, I'm glued into the radio.
1: All right. Now you want to hear something else? What is it?
0: Yep. I'll make it real quick. 1954, I'm reading the article by the guitarist Jimmy West and Speedy Bryant on pedal steel, Stratosphere, if you think you've got it.
1: I probably do. I will look. All right, thanks for calling. Appreciate it.
0: I got one more.
1: Oh, well, what is it?
0: This is a 1965 from a live album, Smoking at the Half Note, The Impressions, Wynton Kelly Trio, with Wes Montgomery on the guitar.
1: Okay, what cut do you want?
0: It says this version of Sex Giant John Coltrane's Impressions.
1: Okay.
0: Does that ring a bell with you? I don't think you're really much of a jazz fan, but...
1: Oh, yeah. No, actually... All right. I'll do that for you. You got it.
0: Thank you, Raleigh.
1: Okay, thanks. Appreciate it. So, 888-876-5593. So, Dave, if you're out there, what's going on with the tabbies? One of the things they're probably waiting for is to determine the personality of said tabbies. Because, after all, you want a name, and they're five-year-old cats, so they once they're used to their new surroundings, they'll have personalities. You want to name something that would go well. Yeah. I would actually enjoy having a Maine Coon, but I can't have them. And it's a long story, but when you're on all sorts of immunity suppressants, there's a lot of things you don't dare do. Yeah, eat sushi, have a cat. There's the list. So anyway, 888-876-5593, 8888-Raleigh. So I got an email from Amy. And Amy, who we introduced William Bell to her recently, she found one song and hadn't heard any others, so we filled her plate with a few more. But she asked if I knew anything about Harriet. And this I found interesting. And fortunately, she said, woman to man. Then I knew which Harriet she's talking about. And she said, I want to know more about her. And in some ways, this is a great story. In some ways, this is a sad story in terms of someone and how well known they are or aren't. But in 1990, to all acclaim, Harriet came up with her first album on East West Records. And I remember the promoters sent the heck out of it. I probably have their notes somewhere, too, if I look for it. Oh, no, wait a minute. What's going on here? I see my board catching up, not literally catching on fire, but doing something it shouldn't be doing. Okay, so now. Back to you. In 1990 on East West Records, she put out this album, Woman to Man, and they released a single from it. And the single was Temple of Love. And in the States, it got to number 39 nationally. So if you missed it on the Billboard Hot 100, this was Harriet. More to come.

quasi-hit, and also released Woman to Man, which I don't think charted here. But in any event, it was a good first effort. The second effort was an album called Reality. And that, I don't even know that it was even released the first time. And then Harriet disappeared for a while. And she didn't really, but she disappeared from the stage front, shall we say. She does have a last name, by the way, Harriet Roberts. And she was born in Sheffield, England in 1966. And while nobody knew what she was doing, she was doing a lot of songwriting. And in fact, if you've heard Tina Turner's Whatever You Need, she wrote it. And she also, her voice you would hear on a lot of dance and electronic music as far as that goes. You can hear her on Devotion, Chris Hornbostel's Club Track, and a number of other things. But like I say, a lot of writing and all this. But then, and this is how weird things are. In 2014, she decided, you know, I'm going to release that album, Reality. And so I think it was January of 2014 she did. Now, fortunately for her, she added her last name to it, Harriet Roberts. And I'll tell you in a moment why it's fortunate for her. But if you missed Reality, this, let's see, somewhere on here, we'll hear a little Reality, if I can do that. Oh, yes, I can, actually. All right. So I can't believe I even had this on this drive, but there it is. And there's a story coming that I promised Amy I'd tell. So this was Reality.

Yes, that was reality. And Harriet, like I say, fortunately, she put her name on that album. And the reason I say fortunately is this is now, you know, 2014. Her last hits were, if you want to call them hits, 1990. So we're talking about 24 years there, unknown. She comes back just when she does another British act named Harriet releases an album. Not the same person. But the Harriet who released the album about 20 years younger than Harriet Roberts was actually Harriet Green. But she sings only as Harriet. So now every time you see a bio on Harriet, it gets confused. Firstly, she obviously couldn't have done Woman to Man. Harriet Green would have been about six. And John saying, what? We're already in the news? Oh, and the break started early? Okay, break started early. I'll come back to you. I didn't realize the break was going to be that long, but I guess it is. All right, we'll pick it up after the news.

0: 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I'm Raleigh James, and if you're saying to yourself, what are you doing playing Karen Carpenter? I'm not. All right, this is more of the Harriet story. And we talked about Harriet Roberts before, the soul singer from the UK who had the hit in 1990 and then did a lot of songwriting. And then in 2014, comes out in 2014 and re-releases an album herself. It was a self-release, Reality. We played some of that. Well, the same time that that Harriet released that, a Harriet who was born in 1986 in the UK and sounded a lot like Karen Carpenter released an album. And this is her, Harriet Green. That was not Karen Carpenter. That was Harriet Green, and she wasn't trying. And that actually is from an album she released last year, I think, or a couple of years ago, maybe, trying to get the feeling again. But the first thing she did in 2014, she uploaded something to one of the social media places, and man, it just took off like wildfire. And she does concerts around the world. In fact, she was in Illinois earlier this year, and mostly it's Karen Carpenter mulch and that kind of stuff, but it's amazing to me. But the point is that I can't tell you how many times our young Harriet Green has been congratulated for Woman to Man. And she's a, wait a minute, I was about four. That's not me. That's Harriet Roberts. Indeed it is. And so while we don't know Harriet Roberts as any type of a household name, to say the least, what we do know is she wrote a lot of stuff and her songwriting royalties are living on just fine. So that was Amy who asked about Harriet, and now she knows about two of them. There's probably about eight, but those were the two in particular who, and I think because of the releases both in 2014, even though Harriet Roberts did put Roberts on the second album, she never did on Woman to Man or the first stuff, but she did later. But still, there's tons of confusion. So it's not Harriet as in Karen Carpenter, as in Harriet Green. Okay. So, questions? There might be a quiz later. 888-876-5593 8888-RALEIGH. And I see Jay in Cincinnati, and I feel bad because I'm not sure I played his request when he last called in, so we'll find out. So did I, Jay?
1: Yes, you did. You did a fabulous job. I must say so.
0: Well, thank you, thank you. What do you want to hear now?
1: Well, I just want you mentioned once that you worked in Cincinnati. Do you remember that floating jazz station down on the river?
0: Oh, absolutely. Are you kidding? And boy, they had to track with I can't tell you how many grams on those tone arms. But yes, yes, absolutely. An AM radio station, NOP for Newport, Kentucky. And I've been in the Jazz Arc, I'll have you know, and on a few occasions. And like I say, the tone arms were crazy tight because those, they really did bounce around. Now, do you know why it was in the river?
1: No, I don't.
0: Well, interestingly, the guy who put it on the air was, I think, like an admiral in the Navy or something. And a lot of people think that was because of his naval service. He had a restaurant, too. It had nothing to do with that. What he realized was he did not have to pay the property taxes if they were floating in the water. And so on the Ohio River, they went and they strapped two or three oil drums together and created a two-story studio.
1: That's wonderful. When the river froze over, I walked up to it and peered in the round window. It had those oval windows,
0: right?
1: Like boats had.
0: Right. It was originally when he put it on half jazz and half comedy.
1: Wow, that's great.
0: Yeah, they
1: had Mike Fink's restaurant too, I bet.
0: Oh yeah.
1: Yeah.
0: Yeah.
1: That's great.
0: But,
1: good
0: you know, it's really funny. I'm the girl who's never been to the Maisonette because every time someone wanted to take me, I always said, I want to go to Skyline Chili.
1: That's great.
0: Yeah.
1: But could you play John Prine for me, maybe?
0: What you want?
1: Listening back to your monkey story, how about Space Monkey or Souvenirs, one or the other?
0: Okay. One of them you will hear. Thanks.
1: Thank you much, Trump.
0: Appreciate it. All right, yeah. WNOP was great. Well, Cincinnati was great. It was, in the latter 60s, probably my favorite city. Just really great. And, Ruth Lyons, and I still have my I've Been Visiting with Dixon bag from WLWT. Yeah, and I used to carry it when I'd come to town, you know, like at the Florence Mall or whatever, to see who'd notice it. But, yes, indeed, big paper bag that he'd give out. And if you're from Cincinnati, you remember him very well. And Paul, Baby Dixon, and Kneesville and all that stuff. Loved it. Just loved it. All right. So 888-876-5593-8888-RALEIGH. Yes, and near Newport, Kentucky, of course, is Covington, and that's where John is on WGN Radio.
2: Hey, Raleigh. Last night, briefly, the subject of waterbeds came up.
3: Oh, yes.
2: Okay, let's put it this way. I got married when I was 25, and we had a waterbed. Mm-hmm. When I was 50, I had my prostate taken out.
3: Oh, God.
2: So my wife, and it was all in good fun. It was very frustrating, but it was all in good fun. Things change rather dramatically, you know, yes, when you have your prostate, yes, taken out. Anyway, our waterbed, my wife called it, after the prostate surgery, it was the Dead Sea.
3: Oh, God. That's hilarious.
2: Sad but true.
3: Oh, man.
2: Oh, and by the way, when you always say Skyline,
3: yeah,
2: I prefer Dixie Chili.
3: All right.
2: You ever had that?
3: Yeah, absolutely. No, I once went to all of them. You know, I spent like 6 months going to all, like Chili Time and all that. Went to every one of them. And, of course, the three chains at the time were Empress, Gold Star, and Skyline. Didn't much like Empress. But yeah, Dixie Chili, you betcha I know Dixie Chili.
2: I was there yesterday.
3: Oh.
2: And
3: oh.
2: I got the thing about Dixie and Gold Star is, you don't have to just order chili. Like I had a tuna salad sandwich yesterday,
3: okay,
2: and it was $8, but it was loaded with white tuna, and it was just absolutely good. And I didn't think this was bad. Tuna salad sandwich, $8, and three cheese conies.
3: Oh, that's what you say.
2: $19.89. And,
3: yeah,
2: and you know what? I mean, rather than cry about it and this, oh, it's so high. Well, if you can't afford to eat it, don't go there.
3: Well, you know, it's interesting you said cheese conies, because absolutely, if you're going to, and that's only like $3.15 or something like that. They're cheap. And it's a good deal. And of course, they got the three ways and the four ways and the five ways, and for the true connoisseur, the six way, and on and on. But I didn't even know they had other things, because I don't get to the deli or ham section of that menu.
2: I really what you're saying. The other thing too, there's one place, and I can't think of the name of the place, you would know it rather than I would, since it's you. You always mention a place for their carrot cake.
3: Oh, the old Friday's carrot cake. Yeah, TGI Friday's.
2: Yeah,
3: that was a wonderful thing.
2: This Dixie Chili, It'll give that a run for its money.
3: Oh, really?
2: Carrot cake at Dixie Chili.
3: By the way, I did find something that is almost as good as TGI Fridays, and that is the carrot cake at Ruth Chris. And
2: I have to give that a try.
3: Now, I will say that Dixie Chili are a bunch of teasers, because if you go to their website, you'll see they say recipes. You say, recipes? I'm going to make this myself. Well, they're not exactly those kind of recipes. But
2: Yeah.
3: But
2: all right, Raleigh.
3: Right. Thanks for calling.
2: Bye-bye.
3: Appreciate it. Yeah, they just basically ladle this over a chili mac or whatever, you know, so no. Yeah, but I did get excited. 888-876-5593, 8888 Raleigh. Now, before I do anything else, because, of course, Engineer Bob is minding the shop, and he absolutely is a stickler for this. So let me find, because I want to talk about the Sea Crane Company, because I know we do that on Wednesdays at 12:47 or thereabouts, like clockwork. And I somewhere have this. It's the CC Radio 3, I know. So let me go back and find that copy. Here we are. All right. Yeah. Which, by the way, is John's bedside companion. I'll have you know, the CC Radio 3. They call it the almost everything radio because they added Bluetooth. And you know what? The speaker in this is good enough that you'll use it as your Bluetooth speaker. It sounds that good. And that's not why I think you should get it, although that's a nice plus. Why you should get it is, man, oh, man, just terrific AM and FM reception. 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It'll blow it out of the water. It'll sell itself. I don't have to say a thing. But not only great reception on AM and on FM, but of course you also have NOAA weather alerts, the Weather Channel, all of that. You got to dial a clock, a timer, an alarm, all the things you want, some presets. 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

0: WGN Radio. I'm Raleigh James. Cassandra Wilson, quite the jazz singer extraordinaire, known worldwide, and probably no one who just listens to the pop charts has picked up on her. She was from Mississippi, I think, born in, and died in Jackson, but she married a disc jockey and moved to New Orleans about 1980, and then from there to New York, and literally worldwide as far as that goes. And of course, that I'm So Lonesome I Can Cry comes from New Moon Daughter, a 1996 album where she won a Grammy for that. She did covers of everything from Billie Holiday to the Monkees, all right, and obviously Hank Williams Sr. So that's the deal there. 888-876-5593 is 8888 Raleigh. Now, before I do anything else, I want to go to Kimberly because I've lost Gene's requests, and that way we can fulfill them later in the show. So, Kimberly, thanks for calling back. What was it Gene wanted to hear?
1: Well, that's what I called to ask you one night. You played him again. My mom isn't so well this weekend enough, so she dozed off here and there. I think it was, oh, golly, hold on one second. I'm so sorry. I have to look. There was a paper here. I have a paper here. Oh, boy. I'm so sorry. Mom, what song? Mom, what song? Les Paul, Don't Forget
0: okay,
1: About.
0: Okay, I did see that. And see, I didn't have your mom's name next to that. And I had both of those down here. There were two of them. And I thought to myself, well, somebody wants to hear this. I wonder who it is. All right, so let me.
1: I'm so sorry for leaving like that.
0: No, that's fine. Don't Forget About Me, Les Paul Trio, and You Are So Beautiful to Me, 1946, Bing Crosby.
1: Yes.
0: All right.
1: Yes,
0: we'll do it. I'll do it next hour, I promise.
1: Okay. I hope you all have a great weekend and take
0: you
1: care.
0: You too. You too. Thanks for checking in. Okay, bye.
1: All right.
0: Yeah, I had that right here. And, you know, I try to remember to write down who you are when you're requesting the songs. But then there were times that I was just clueless. And I thought, now, who belongs to that? Well, now I know. Good. So 888-876-5593. We've got, let's see, Debbie and Raleigh. Maybe she's got some cat names for me. Or for Dave, anyway.
2: Among other things.
0: Yeah.
2: Okay. I hope I can remember everything I wanted to say. Last night I was going to call in and say Schemer and Scavenger.
0: Oh, that's nice.
2: But whatever happened between now and then was something I thought of. And this is related to the song you played earlier. And I could have sworn it was Karen Carpenter.
0: I know. And
2: so
0: it's not.
2: My brain went into another drive and it said, okay, I've got the other perfect names. And one would be Dennis and James for David Jennings and you, Raleigh James.
0: Oh, God, no.
2: I know, okay.
0: No. They're both proud male tabbies, and there's enough males named Raleigh already. We got to do something else.
2: No, I see your last name, James.
0: All right. Well, there you go. And you will not believe the number of email I get from suppliers and stuff who say, "Dear James," they just assume that Raleigh couldn't possibly be the first name. Oh, well.
2: And I know you have to spell it.
0: Yeah, and hang on a minute. Don't go away. The news is here, and I won't be. Don't go away. We'll pick it up after that right here on WGN Radio.

0: serve no song before it's time. This is a song I wrote in my kitchen. I wrote this in my kitchen with Peter Case. Me and Peter was going to write this three-chord love song, and instead we wrote this song about a monkey that the Russians put into space in the 50s. And they forgot about him, and he didn't come down until the 90s, when there wasn't any Soviet Union left. So after twirling around there for all those years, he was at least, at the very least, he was expecting maybe a parade or something when he got home. Needless to say, he was disappointed. This is called a Space Monkey.
1: Space Monkey.

He had plenty of Cuban bananas and loads of Spam. But he found great difficulty trying to open the can. One day he slipped on a banana peel and the ship lost control. It spun out of orbit and shot out the black hole. It's been 4 decades now. That's 9 monkey years. It's a long time for a space monkey to confront all his fears.

0: WGN Radio. I'm Riley James. I assume that that John Prine and Peter Case had a good time with that. They stretched reality a little. The longest in-space Soviet monkey was actually 14 days, not 14 years. And they didn't like them in general. It was much later in the space program. Originally, they preferred dogs because they were calmer and easier to train and more resilient. And of course, you know, we all know about Laika, who became the first animal to orbit the Earth in Sputnik 2 in 1957. But later monkey flights did take place. And as I say, there was one, when I heard that line the first time, 14 years, I said, wait a minute, I think it's 14 days. And that's exactly what it was. It was on Bion 11, which was a biological research mission. And the United States and France were also involved with that, with Russia. And I think there were a couple of male rhesus monkeys, Lapik and Multic, that were launched into space. And this is after the USSR had collapsed. So this was a Russian joint venture. And they safely landed 14 days later. But unfortunately, Multic died. He had a heart attack under anesthesia while routine post-flight medical. As far as I'm concerned, nothing under general anesthesia is routine, but that's just me. But there was a lot of backlash after Multic died. Of course, there was also the loss of NASA funding. So that was pretty much the end of primates in space. Now, America used them early on, and they used them for the opposite reasons. They weren't worried so much about the demeanor of the thing, but they could train it to pull levers. And they did. All right. So now we know. I don't think Jay was expecting a history, but yeah, between space monkey and souvenirs, I went with space monkey. Hope he liked it. So 888-876-5593, and we're back to Debbie. All right, Debbie.
1: All right. Well, I didn't mind the wait at all.
0: Well, thank you.
1: okay. Yeah, that was like Willard Waterman and Harold Perry on the old Gildersleeve episodes, you know.
0: Oh, yeah.
1: Nobody could tell them apart, or I couldn't. And the only way I knew which was the one named Harold Perry would laugh, and Waterman didn't.
0: Right.
1: And anyway, it's interesting about voices, but I wanted to share with you a visit to a hospital I had back in April.
0: Oh, okay.
1: Okay, well, I was out for a walk on something called Earth Day.
0: Oh, God.
1: I know. Well, it was going around the lake, and there weren't any cars there, so that was okay. And I was walking with someone too, and that helped a little, you know, so that, you know, we could stop, let the people with dogs go by and whatever. But I began to feel sick, and so they wanted me to go to the local ER, and I did. And they found some elevation and stuff with my chest. So they wanted to do something called a left heart cath. They had to put it off for several days because they had other people that needed it worse, I guess, than I did. But they finally got it done. And after that, the artery didn't close off, and I lost a pint of blood.
0: Oh, my God.
1: And so that was scary enough. But the girl put a catheter in, and I couldn't void. And so... I said, look, and she wanted to do another one, and I said, no, you're not going to do another one. And she said, well, we'll just send you home then. I thought, are you wanting a lawsuit or what? You know?
0: Right.
1: I was sitting there going, dang, lady, here I am with IVs in one arm and blood pressure cuffs on the other one, and you want me to get out and go home?
0: Right.
1: You know, thank you.
0: Right, exactly.
1: But, it finally resolved itself with a bedpan. I'll let it go at that.
0: Oh, man. Man, I tell you, dangerous. Take care of yourself. Stay away from hospitals.
1: Yeah, that's right. Well, I had to go recently for another problem. I was bleeding from a UTI infection.
0: Oh, God.
1: So I told somebody, man, you better thank God for every day you have to live.
0: You know, that's so interesting because...
1: That's not just me, but that's for everybody. And
0: right. Oh, yeah, absolutely. Yeah. But UTIs are especially interesting because they seem so minor, but they can so quickly develop into something life-threatening. So that's nothing to fool around with.
1: No. So I'm looking forward to better days.
0: Yeah, well, let me know when you find them.
1: Well, I hope so on my birthday.
0: All right.
1: Actually.
0: All right.
1: I hope so. But, one more quick thing. A good oldies station is WMTR.
0: Yes.
1: And I love your show, Raleigh. You're someone that keeps me grounded and blessed.
0: All right. Well, thank you for calling. I appreciate it.
1: Thanks for your program.
0: All right. So, yeah, WMTR Classic Oldies. That's a Beasley station. It's in Morristown, New Jersey. And yes, indeed. And I don't know if that used to be owned with WDHA, if that was the one or not. But anyway, I think it was, actually. Did a promotion with them about 50 years ago. All right, so 888-876-5593 is 8888 Raleigh. And that takes us to Don in Beloit. Hello, Don. Welcome back to WGN Radio.
2: Hey, Raleigh. Me and my brothers love Skyline Chili. We'd stop there all the time.
0: Yeah.
2: Parents from, we'd be coming from Detroit, from college and stuff. I used to make Cincinnati homemade chili, and I won some chili cook-off contest with Cincinnati chili.
0: Okay, so with that in mind, you know, because we all have our doubts as to what's really in it, did you use any chocolate?
2: Oh, I sort of doubled the chocolate. I would always go heavy on the chocolate.
0: How about some cinnamon?
2: Oh, yeah. Yeah, it uses a lot of cinnamon.
0: Mm.
2: Allspice.
0: See, I don't know. I have no idea what's really in it, but everybody always says, oh, there's chocolate and cinnamon in it. Okay, fine. Just pass the can. So, yeah.
2: A lot of snobs are kind of like, oh, it's just this. It's just another kind of mole sauce from, they ripped off Mexican cuisine and... Some people like talk like that. Sorry.
0: Well, you know, here's the deal. It's not chili. It's not chili in any sense that we know it as chili. It's a Greek concoction that's been around for over 100 years now. And I wouldn't compare it to Texas chili or anything else. But it is its own thing, and it's addictive. Usually the first time you eat it, which for me had to be somewhere in the mid-60s, I guess, and I thought, I don't know. And the second time I was, maybe. By the third time, I'm like, can we go again? And by the fourth time, I was absolutely hooked. And, you know, I joked that they probably put cocaine in it. I don't know. But I also discovered that I will say they don't wash the pots, but that's not really true. They season the pots, obviously, naturally by that much cooking over that much time. And so every Skyline chili tastes a little different. And
2: I believe that.
0: Yeah,
2: sure.
0: You have to have your favorite ones, of course. So I embarked on, I had to go to all of them. So like when I moved to Philadelphia, I immediately said, I have to go to every Philly cheesesteak place.
2: Yeah.
0: And there were hundreds.
2: We went to one that was just in Kentucky, on the Kentucky side.
0: Yeah, right. Probably Covington.
2: Yep. And they'd let us park our car. So I'd park my car there, and one of us would drive to our parents at the time were living in Tennessee, so we'd just shoot down 75 right there.
0: Oh, okay. All right.
2: And they'd say, sure, you can leave your car here for the weekend or something, and they're cool.
0: Yeah.
2: What about Johnny Bench's home plate? Did you ever go there?
0: No. I don't even know if that was open at the time.
2: 74 to 79.
0: Well, 74, yeah, I should have then, but no, I never did.
2: I didn't realize this. He opened one in Florence, Kentucky then in 77 called the Home Stretch.
0: Right. Well, Florence, of course, was great because the Florence Mall and the airport. So there were a lot of reasons to go to Florence.
2: It probably got a lot of tourists. It was more of the tourist steakhouse. I really have no idea.
0: Yeah.
2: I never went there.
0: No. I remember not that much about him, but he had a great wife. She was always funny for interviews. That's the only thing I remember about him.
2: Yes. Because he was like a Oklahoma kid. He would be shy and bashful, and he wouldn't talk. But, yeah, you're right. The wife would always talk.
0: Yeah, she was great. She was a good interview. And I think, what was it Vicky? I think so. They got married like in Valentine's Day or something like that in 1975, I think. And they did not stay married very long, like a year. So, it's very, very short. But there were so many colorful people, of course, you know, later Marge Schott, you know, and Schottsy and her St. Bernard and all that. So there were
2: no facial hair Schott.
0: Yeah. The first time I ever did a spot for the Ruth Lyons 50-50 Club, I didn't realize that, you know, she had started it, of course, probably around the time Candy died, her daughter and all that. But I didn't realize she was alive, and I called her the late Ruth Lyons. Oh, man, did I ever hear from people. But she's still alive. She's living off Coleraine. All right.
2: Wow.
0: Who knew? So, yeah.
2: Well, I looked up your Sergio Mendes second 66 album. And of course, I've heard most of those songs. I'd heard of. I guess I never listened to the whole album.
0: The Equinox album?
2: Yeah.
0: Okay, well, now, of course, look for the Sergio Mendes Trio, or sometimes it's called Sergio Mendes Brazil 65. There's a couple things on that that are really, really good. Muito Avantade is probably my favorite, but there's many good things. And then go a little earlier, go to Phillips in 1961 for Dance Moderno. Obalala is my favorite on that.
2: Well, going to Equinox, it's interesting. He's got a Cole Porter. And of course, he just has he has so much confidence because Herb Alpert lets him do whatever he wants, I think. But,
0: well, no, I mean, the whole A&M purpose was to basically take songs that were known to stateside people and do them in a different manner.
2: Right. And it was super phenomenal. It's nice to hear Billboard 24 and the top jazz album, is third in the jazz Billboard.
0: And never, ever has it been released on a CD legitimately.
2: Oh.
0: There's a Japanese boot, but there's no legitimate of that at all. And I liked their handling of that Marcos Valle song, Chup Chup, because, of course, on the Marcos Valle albums, he does it in English. So, and he wrote it, of course, Marcos Valle, who is my all-time favorite.
2: Yeah, of course, Sergio doesn't write any of these songs, right?
0: No.
2: Bim Bom is very famous, of course,
0: right,
2: from Gilberto.
0: Right, right.
2: And I think it's cool he's got Night and Day by Cole Porter.
0: Right.
2: That's really cool.
0: There's a lot of things on that album that are just nice.
2: I think the best one, though, is Joe Beam's Sodanco Samba.
0: Right.
2: That's such a great, I think that's the best. The last track is the best one.
0: Well, and literally hundreds of people have done that.
2: Yeah. Could you play that one someday?
0: Sodanco
2: Samba.
0: Want his? All right. Let's see. And I've got it by everybody. But you want Sergio?
2: Yeah.
0: All right. Be happy to do that.
2: Released in April 67.
0: Yeah, well, that, you know, from that album, of course. Yep. Okay.
2: Well, that is, you're right. That he just reinvented himself so many times, you know, from his solo stuff long before that to, I don't know, he was on the streets playing piano in Brazil, I guess. I don't know.
0: Well, no, he was never on the streets. Let's face it. His father was a wealthy surgeon in Niterói. This guy was not on the streets. No street that I can find. No, he had money. And he was, you know, across the bridge in Niterói. So, and that's fine. Nothing wrong with that. But when you say Sodanco Samba, there's a Getz Gilberto album, Stan Getz and João Gilberto, that has a real nice version of that. That's probably the most infamous, and of course, jazz and samba is what it really means. And Antonio Carlos Jobim wrote it with Vinicius. And
2: or
0: of course,
2: dance the samba. If people are arguing with that, I don't know. I don't speak Portuguese, obviously, but
0: well, you don't have to. But yeah, the translations are very loose as far as that goes. So John came in and said, "Shut up, we're in a break again."
2: All right,
0: I blew
2: Talk
0: it.
2: Talk to you later.
0: Okay, bye. Talk to you later. So, yep, blew it again.

WGN Radio. I'm Raleigh James. That is the very first recording of Sodanka Samba, actually. And it was Elza Larangera, who was big in Rio in the early 60s. It was 1962. It was a 78 that I've got it on, and it was a label RGE. I'm sure it stood for something, but I don't know what. But so that was the first time. Now, before that, I believe João Gilberto had done it publicly, but not recorded it. And then, of course, a more recent version of it was Sergio Mendes Trio, which is what, well, I shouldn't say Trio, Sergio Mendes in Brazil 66, which is what Don and Beloit wanted to hear.

course, redid it on countless albums after that, but that was Sergio Mendes when he was very young, actually. But the first time that was, I guess, a really, really big hit was Jobim and Gilberto on their version.

0: And those are Vinicius's lyrics, and he was pretty disgusted at all the dance crazes at the time, the calypso and the cha-cha, as you heard on that. So Danko Samba is I only dance the samba, so being only, and Danko obviously being dance, I dance. So, okay, so there you are. There you have that. And like I say, I don't know how many versions of that there are. There got to be a few hundred. It's one of those classics. 888-876-5593 is 8888-RALEIGH. And Brett is calling back from Ottawa near Chattanooga. What's up tonight?
1: Oh, not much. It's great to be on here again. I've noticed that you do get some new callers, but by and large, it's kind of like a scene of the rotation of regulars, and that's kind of nice.
0: Yeah, but I love hearing from new people, and I'm delighted you're calling.
1: Oh, yeah. Oh, yeah. Thank you so much. It's good to be here. So the first thing is, my wife and I were listening, I think it was last night or the night before, and she had a suggestion for the two
0: cat
1: names. So she had Orange and Julius.
0: Okay, I love it. That's great.
1: Okay. And so what else? So as far as a request goes, this is going to be pretty easy, I think. Just something off of Dion and the Belmonts' Greatest Hits.
0: Okay.
1: Pick something out, or I guess what was going through my head was I Don't Know, I think it is, or Don't Know Why. Yeah.
0: See, I would go with I Wonder Why.
1: I Wonder Why, yeah.
0: That's a wonderful song, and I'll be happy to play that.
1: Thank you so much.
0: My pleasure.
1: And then last time we talked, we talked about DXing quite a bit, mm-hmm. and I mentioned loop antennas, and I've been taking advantage of that method quite a bit.
0: Good.
1: For directionality. Another thing, too, I didn't mention, and this is, I guess, the go-to, but just a long wire antenna.
0: Right,
1: As long as you can get and as high as you can get out a window and up a tree or up across several trees, and if you can get it at least 100 feet or even up to 300 if you have enough wire, all the better.
0: Absolutely. And if you've got the land, you know, most people can't string 100 feet without being in the neighbor's yard.
1: That's right. We've got 3.5 acres here, so I've actually done that several times. I've put up L's. I've put up long wires. I've done all sorts of experimental stuff.
0: Right.
1: You know, I've got a dipole right now cut for 40 meters for my ham radio use.
0: Oh, yeah.
1: And another thing I didn't... Go ahead.
0: We should say, for anybody who wants to do this, you can just take any insulated wire. Get speaker wires, fine. Anything that's an insulated wire, lamp cord if you have to, anything like that. And just obviously strip it at one end, exposing the bare metal and connecting it. You know, it's very easy to do. And then just run the wire. And even at 50 feet, it'll be a big difference.
1: Yeah, and if your radio has a ground, go ahead and run that out the window and into an earth ground or the pipes.
0: Sure.
1: You know, if you have to do that, because that helps for in the case of lightning.
0: Yeah.
1: So, and we were talking about ham radio, and I completely neglected to mention last time, there's a company you may have heard of. And it was, it's gone out of business now. Actually, it's been out of business for a few years, but they were called Tentec, TEN-TEC.
0: Uh-huh.
1: And they were actually based out of Sevierville, Tennessee.
0: Were they really? I didn't realize they were.
1: They really were.
0: I certainly remember that, but I didn't know they were in Sevierville.
1: They were in Sevierville, and as a matter of fact, one of their offices for a while was on Dolly Parton Parkway.
0: Oh, that's great. That's great.
1: I've got manuals in my desk. I'm actually running a Tentec Omni 5 right now for CW. That's my primary rig. I still prefer it. It has a synthesized crystal phase lock loop, like, you know, a computerized VFO for tuning, but it still uses quartz audio filters, you know, for bandwidth. So, like, if you change the IF filter for, like, when you're doing Morse code, you have that quartz filtration sound, and I like that better than the modern DSP stuff, the digital stuff. It's just my preference.
0: Yeah, no, so I'm sorry.
1: I didn't mention before.
0: Really sorry they're out of business. I remember they had the Scout and the Jupiter and the Omni and the Phoenix.
1: Yeah.
0: I'm very well aware of who they were.
1: I had a Jupiter.
0: Okay, but I had no
1: idea. Century 21.
0: The last one I knew was that 594 Phoenix. I hadn't heard of anything since, but I'll be darned. So now the question is: are they gone forever? Or are they coming back? What's the deal?
1: Yeah, well, for a little while, a guy from Texas bought the company, and he put out a few digital radios, including the Omni 7.
0: Okay.
1: And some guys are still running those on the air now, but I think he tried to fill a lot of orders that never came, and so he ended up having to sell the thing or went out of business himself. That was several years ago, so not coming back.
0: No, that's sad.
1: It's not coming back.
0: That really is sad.
1: It's been a while, but the folks still running the rigs love them.
0: Yeah.
1: You can still get them at Hamfest, and you can get them on eBay. And
0: oh, sure.
1: They sometimes fetch a pretty high price. Other times, no. But you know, they're also being parted out. Unfortunately, a lot of the old analog ones are being taken apart and sold piece by piece.
0: Sure, they are. I can understand that completely. But and they're pricier now because they're not made. They weren't that pricey when they were sold originally. They were reasonably priced. So
1: they were reasonable for sure.
0: Yeah.
1: And the manuals had, you know, full service information in them, so you could align them yourself if you had a scope and you knew how to do that, you know.
0: Yeah.
1: Great.
0: I remember when I was younger, I salivated for the Collins S-Line. Used to love those.
1: Oh, yeah.
0: Yeah.
1: Yeah, that pair, yeah, transmitter and receiver. Right. Those were two rigs.
0: Yes, they were. Yeah, the 75S and the 32S. Yeah, absolutely.
1: 32S, yeah, those were, the S-Line were beautiful.
0: Yeah. Yeah, no, so they were really nice. Oh, well.
1: They were for a while.
0: Yeah.
1: I had a Kenwood 520S I really liked for a long time, actually in two parts rigs, and I sold all three at Hamfest about 3 or 4 years back, and I kind of regret that now.
0: I'll bet you do regret it. Yeah, you betcha.
1: Those were, yeah, they were neat. They had a solid-state receiver, and then they had tube vinyls. So they had tube transmitter with like a solid state receiver, a hybrid, interesting radio.
0: Neat. Well, I'm glad the ham fests are still around. My God, it's been decades since I went to one of those.
1: Yeah, the Chattanooga Ham Fest is coming up at the end of October here. I'm looking forward to that.
0: There's probably still AARL groups too.
1: Yeah, I'm a lifetime member.
0: Yeah, right. AARL. Yeah, absolutely.
1: Yeah.
0: Right, Newington, Connecticut.
1: So,
0: I remember that from a while. They were around when I was a kid. So and before that. So I'm not surprised they'll be around as long as radio is. I suspect.
1: Yeah, and the Dayton Hamvention in Ohio is still going on. That's
0: good.
1: A big bash, like a 3-day thing. I've never made it up to Dayton, but I need to do that.
0: Yeah.
1: Yeah, that would be a fun time.
0: Excuse me, usually May. Usually in May.
1: A lot of them.
0: Yeah, and
1: So
0: I guess this one will be the 75th. I'm pretty sure.
1: So.
0: Yeah, so that'll be a big deal.
1: Yeah.
0: Maybe you can make it. It's not
1: absolutely.
0: That far.
1: Yeah, not at all.
0: Yeah. Especially from where you are.
1: Yeah.
0: Just take 75 up.
1: That's correct.
0: Yeah. Well, if you go, I want to hear all about it. I'll be with you in spirit.
1: Oh, yeah. I'll report for sure.
0: All right. Well, thanks for calling.
1: All right. Well,
0: good to talk to you.
1: Appreciate it, Raleigh.
0: Absolutely.
1: You too.
0: Okay, bye. Yeah, fun stuff, fun memories. And I am I memorized all the code and all that. And, then I got a paying job and like a fool, I said, well, if they're paying me, why would I want to do it for free? But it would be, it's sort of the way I live my life. But it would be a great hobby nonetheless. Instead, I probably took a nap. 888-876-5593. We'll pick it up. We got James, we got Jim, we got Chris, and we'll have you, I hope, on WGN Radio.

0: Raleigh James, it's Bing Crosby, and that was, I think it was like 1953 on Decca when it was recorded. But interestingly, he had sung it almost a decade earlier, like 1946 or so, on Kraft Music Hall and things like that, but hadn't recorded it till 53. And that's what Jean wanted to hear, and happy to play it. Now, she had said, "You are so beautiful." No, it's "You are too beautiful," which I found it in a stack of records. But what I'm not finding is the Les Paul Trio song, the Les Paul Anything. And Gene had said, "Don't forget about me." I don't find it that way. I don't find it as "Don't forget me." So I'll keep looking and come up with some title that will fit there somewhere. But so far, no go. But I tried. And we've got several of Lisa's requests from Joliet that we're going to play next hour. Some fine stuff there. And plenty of room for you and your suggestions, too. But let's see. Mark and Aurora, welcome back to WGN Radio.
1: Yeah, have you ever heard of a radio brand called Hammerlund, H-A-M-M-E-R-L-U-N-D?
0: Of course.
1: Yeah.
0: Hasn't everybody?
1: Well, the man, probably not. The man that I stayed with had one when he was growing up. I think his father handed it down to him. And they had enough acreage at their house that he could have a 700-foot antenna wire in the backyard.
0: Oh, man.
1: And boy, did he do some DXing. The WABC New York was a standard test signal,
0: right?
1: Because we knew it was about 360 miles away, and he could get a good, clean, crisp signal in the daytime.
0: Oh, yeah.
1: And he had always hoped that the station on 1110 would go off the air sometime, because he thought maybe he could get KMOX 1120 during the day. My guess is he might not have, because the ground wave for 1120 is shorter than the ground wave for 770.
0: There are places that he might have gotten that 1120, because of course that 1110 BT, that signal was hugging the East Coast by such a degree that if you're west of it by, you know,

0: WGN Radio. I'm Raleigh James. That's Barbara Lynn. And you know, as I'm listening to that, it doesn't sound like it's that original Atlantic 45 from 1967. So I'm going to have to check that. But a very nice version nonetheless. And that is one of the songs that Lisa and Joliet wanted to hear. So I'm going to check that. Like I say, it just doesn't sound right. But then again, it's been a little while since I've heard it. So 888-876-5593-8888. Raleigh takes us back to Mark in Aurora.
1: Yeah, the interesting thing about my friendship with Jeff, the man I stayed with, is that we had a parting of ways for a while around 1980 because we discovered that neither one of us was as interested in audio equipment as we had been. I had shifted to literature and music, and he had graduated from RPI with an engineering degree, but by the time 1985 came around, I decided to call him up just in case when I was revisiting Clarence, and he said, well, there's this Chinese restaurant that my wife and I like, why don't we take you out there? And I thought, well, this is good.
0: Yeah.
1: And then a few years later, I found that he was quoting scripture to me on the phone.
0: Oh.
1: And I was like, boy, there's been a change here. And that was one of my fears, was that when I had gotten closer to God, that Jeff and I couldn't relate on that score. But I said, hey, I noticed a change in you, spiritually speaking. What accounts for that? And he said, well, it helps to have a wife and children.
0: Oh, that's interesting.
1: Yeah, apparently when you have children, you feel a lot more responsible for how you're going to bring them up. And Jeff actually put radio blocking devices in the bedroom of one of his sons.
0: Oh, my dear God.
1: Inside the wall.
0: Oh,
1: because
0: dear.
1: Because he wanted to block a heavy metal station that he felt was playing unwholesome material. So he didn't block the whole band. He just blocked that one station.
0: Oh, all right. Because I was going to say, that's cruel and unusual. If someone had done that to him while
1: no.
0: he was a kid, he'd had
1: oh,
0: a
1: no,
0: fit.
1: Jeff. Oh, no. Jeff wouldn't have done that. But as far as DXing with the Hammerland, I got pretty impressive results through the perpendicular baseboard heating elements in my mother's kitchen.
0: I believe that.
1: When I put the radio next to those,
0: yeah.
1: I could even hear the reverb of WABC. And believe me, back in those days, WABC had way too much reverb.
0: Oh, didn't it, though? I agree totally.
1: But I mentioned
0: this the other night about how good those heat registers are. They're wonderful conductors.
1: Oh, yeah. Oh, yeah. And do you know which DJ is still on the air there?
0: Well, I know who's back.
1: Cousin Brucey.
0: Yeah, Cousin Brucey's back. Yeah, I know. Horrible, isn't it? But what can you do?
1: Oh, he was away for a while?
0: Years and years and years. He was on Sirius.

0: no.
1: Sure. Well, remember WAB. He's been, half of the New York stations.
0: Because I switched over to FM.
1: Yeah, well, for a while he did, too. But, ABC was a hardcore talk station for many years. And it's when this guy
0: they still are.
1: Well, yeah, but the guy from Red Apple who owns it, he grew up a fan of WABC. So he's brought a lot of this stuff back.
0: Yeah. Yeah, he's got, I think WABC is the only station I know of that does talk on the weekends, or talk on the weekdays and music on the weekends.
1: Well, that used to be fairly common. In fact, Jersey...
0: Even WGN doesn't do that.
1: I know that. They did it one time, but Jersey 101.5 used to do that all the time.
0: Oh.
1: And in fact, the guy who does overnights on WABC, Walt Sabo, Walt Sterling on the air, he used to consult that Jersey 101.5 station.
0: But the interesting thing about my bond with Jeff is that I was not in his high school class. I was 3 years younger. Well, 2.5 years younger. He turned 71 in September. My sister will turn 72 in February. Now, he and she never keep in touch, and he and I keep in touch fairly regularly.
1: That's great.
0: It's just... The number of years between people doesn't always make the final decision on that.
1: But, well, as far as that goes, what's a big difference when you're a child is no difference when you're an adult.
0: That's true.
1: When you're below 15, I mean, 6 years can make all the difference in the world. Now, 6 years is someone your age group. And toward the end of life, if you make it into your mid-80s, suddenly those 6 years will matter anymore again. But for everything in between, they don't matter at all.
0: Yeah. And Jeff was nice enough to do some re-soldering on my CC radio after the TSA people had taken it apart.
1: Oh, God. God.
0: They took it apart. Yeah, I have to go inside of there and tighten up the modular cords between the circuit boards.
1: What is it they thought? What did they think they were going to find?
0: Well, I can only make a guess, but since it has a very heavy speaker magnet, which explains why it has such good bass, they probably were looking for a bomb in there.
1: Oh, Jesus. Well, I guess I shouldn't wonder, after we talked about the story at the open of the show, a woman who scotch taped a gun to the inside of her carry-on. Not a gun, I'm sorry, a knife to the inside of her. Knife to the inside of her carry-on because she didn't want to have to pay for checked baggage.
0: Oh.
1: Yeah, it was a knife.
0: Yeah, and I flew first class this time because it didn't cost that many more air miles. And I could have checked my bag, but I thought, why not take it on the plane with me? But if I had checked it, they wouldn't have taken my radio apart.
1: Well, that's absolutely true. By the time you got it, it might not have been playable because, I'm pretty sure they're hiring gorillas.
0: Yeah. But I think I'm just going to bring the little shortwave radio next time I travel because it isn't worth it to go through the hassle of having my radio taken apart. I'll tell you something, though. Now that Crane is no longer repairing their radios because of Chinese tariffs, I had my in-home care worker go to Home Depot and get some WD-40 control cleaner. And I sprayed it right at the shaft of the volume control, and it doesn't crackle anymore at all.
1: Good, absolutely.
0: It is new. And we are all going to have to learn to do more and more do-it-yourself until we can get these nonsensical tariffs eliminated.
1: I don't think it's as easy as that, but it's always good to, in fact, do things yourself.
0: Yeah.
1: Never a bad idea, regardless of the political climate.
0: Well, something has to reduce the price of shipping parts from overseas.
1: This is a serious question, so I'm not even going to begin to have it. But there's so many facets of that. Everybody who thinks it's a simple black and white isn't looking at the whole picture. So for somebody who tackles issues and things that matter, I'll leave it to them.
0: I'm sure there are a lot of factors in these price hikes, but it's just ridiculous because when a company like C. Crane, who always had such good customer service, won't even repair their own equipment anymore, that's very telling. About
1: no, understand, but as I say, that's just a part of that equation. So you know, it'll be interesting to see how it ultimately shakes out.
0: Yeah, but I might tell you more about the reunion on another call, the
1: okay.
0: class reunion. But let me just say this to Jim in Richmond. When it's legitimate to have assistance, it's a good thing to have in place. I had a ride to the O'Hare Airport, and then Jeff picked me up from the Buffalo Airport.
1: Right.
0: And he took me back to the Buffalo Airport, and then I got another ride from the O'Hare Airport. Those are venues that you don't use very often, and it's quite legitimate to have
1: assistance. I agree. I agree. That's very different than weekly grocery shopping, yes.
0: Exactly. Now, it so happens that I have an in-home care worker who does most of that for me. He found that going through the store himself was more efficient than me following him, you know, behind the shopping cart.
1: I would think that's probably true.
0: But when it's an item that I need to appraise within the store, then I'll go okay. with him. But it's real, you know, I admire my former priest who is now 90. He's going to be 95 soon. He's an Episcopal priest, and he, and I say that because he said, "I have always admired you." And I said, "What? I'm the one who admires you. Why do you admire me?" And he said, "Well, because I've never heard an angry word out of your mouth about your disability." And I'm like, "Oh, well, yeah. What good would it do me if I was angry about it all the time?
1: Right.
0: Or if I was feeling sorry about it,
1: right.
0: sorry for myself about it all the time?" And I want to wish Jim from Richmond a much better emotional state in the future.
1: Yeah, in fact, he's calling. So, and I told him he's limited to calling
0: good.
1: When he's got news. So I'm expecting we'll have some good news on him being self-sufficient.
0: Okay.
1: All right.
0: Well, then I'll keep listening.
1: All right, good deal. Thanks. Appreciate the call.
0: Okay.
1: Yeah, when I saw that on the screen, I said, oh, good, Jim has had a breakthrough, and I can't wait to hear what it is coming up on WGN Radio. Maybe.

0: WGN Radio. I'm Raleigh James. Yeah, that wonderful 60s Mercury Records Quincy Jones production. Tell you, Leslie Gore can thank her lucky stars that she met Quincy Jones, because that's really the production behind those records, really what makes them great. Like I say, if you've ever heard her greatest hits on CD, she should have been able to sue them, because when they took all the wonderful backgrounds to that, suddenly this was painful is what it was. So 888-876-5593. 8888 Raleigh. And speak of the devil, Jim is in Richmond, so clearly he had a breakthrough. So Jim, I want to hear all about it.
1: Thank you for taking my call, but I want you to know I've been listening all along.
0: Mm-hmm.
1: And I'm worried about Tubby too, so
0: yeah. I wonder what the deal is. I'm so sorry we haven't heard from her.
1: Right, and I don't think we've heard from Lauren either, the one that used the direct plays.
0: Yeah, Laura. Yeah, we have. Laura. It's been a few weeks, but yeah, we have.
1: Oh, okay. But I want you to know that I have VoiceOver on my phone, and I've been using it.
0: Good.
1: And I'm getting used to it because it frustrates me sometimes.
0: Sure.
1: And today I went to both eye doctor's appointments, and I got another shot in my eye today.
0: Mm-hmm.
1: And then I asked the retina specialist, because there's these commercials on TV for Ray-Ban Meta glasses.
0: Right.
1: And they're giving them free to the veterans that are blind. So I asked him about it, and he lit up, you know, and he said, yeah, that'll probably help you. I think you should look into that. So I was happy about that. And then we went to the glaucoma specialist. And I talked to him, and he said the same thing. But he said, I'm going to look into it to see if you could get the insurance company to pay for it. And I said, I don't know, but he said he'd look into it. But I know I won't hear back from him till next month when we go on the 14th.
0: Now, are you a veteran?
1: So, no, not a veteran.
0: Okay. All right.
1: But I'm just saying, you know, to find out if the insurance will pay for it.
0: Mm-hmm.
1: He said that he looked up and he says, well, if you get a prescription lens in there, then you could, you know, they could do something, but prescription lenses aren't going to help me at all. So I took it upon myself because the commercial says Best Buy. So I called Best Buy. And you wouldn't believe about the headache I had just calling Best Buy
0: of course.
1: In Gainesville.
0: Of course.
1: They start out with going, hi, I'm your helper from AI.
0: No, we know. Of course, it's all AI menus. Did you ever get a real person?
1: No.
0: Okay.
1: Because after I got past the AI person, telling her five times what I wanted, then they hooked me up to a virtual assistant.
0: Right.
1: And I'm talking to this virtual assistant, and I'm telling her what I want.
0: Yeah, no, this
1: and
0: doesn't work.
1: You know, and it was 20 minutes. So finally I said, I want the Ray-Ban Meta glasses, and I'd like to know what they cost. She says, oh, we got, you know, Meta glasses that go from 200 to 1,000.
0: Right.
1: And I said, I want the Ray-Ban ones that they have on the commercial. And then I'll get back to you.
0: Oh, well, you know, you're wasting your time engaging in that. The mm-hmm. thing to do is keep asking for an agent. Agent, agent, agent. Don't say anything else.
2: Agent.
1: Right.
0: Agent.
1: But she finally
0: agent.
1: Got back to me and said that they were $380.
0: Well, actually, online they claim with a prescription they're $224. So I think you need a real agent. Hang on a minute. Don't go away. Time for the news, and that's where we'll pick it up on WGN Radio.

0: WGN Radio. I'm Raleigh James, and there it is. Now, it was Lisa from Joliet who had mentioned wanting it by Coco Taylor, which I could have done, but I thought I'd go for the original, 1959 on Ron. And actually, it was Dorothy Labuschagne who wrote that, and I loved her stuff. In fact, my favorite thing that she wrote it for her neighbor, Johnny Adams, I Won't Cry, I Won't Shed a Tear. Yeah, that was a terrific record, but many other things too, like Tutti Frutti. So she was quite had it going on. But in 1959, yeah, you can have my husband, but please don't mess with my man. So 1959 on Ron. All right, so 888-876-5593. We're back to Jim in Richmond. All right, Jim. So now with your, you're using your phone. Have you made some trips yourself to the grocery store?
1: Oh, no. I have gotten to the point where I can't see where I'm going in the store.
0: Okay.
1: And that's where the Meta glasses will come in handy, I'm thinking.
0: Well, I hope so. Now, have you ordered things for delivery or anything like that?
1: Not yet. We're working on that because we're trying to set up a thing with Walmart where all I have to do is say, send my order.
0: Okay.
1: And then they'll send my order and then sign up for Walmart Plus, and then they'll deliver it for free. That's what we're working on.
0: Good luck.
1: You know, and I just, Monday, my friend, she came in from up north and she did my shopping.
0: Okay.
1: And she went through the paperwork and stuff that I can't see. But a lot of things have been happening. My brother painted the first, just a 6-inch step and then another 6-inch step to get onto my deck. Or otherwise, you have to step up 12 inches, mm-hmm. you know. So he got fluorescent yellow paint and he painted the first step.
0: Good.
1: And then he painted the sidewalk that goes to the street that also is where the mailbox is. And he painted yellow circles in the squares.
0: Okay.
1: And then when the light is low and dim, because that's where my eyesight is the worst, I can follow the path, and that's where I have to put the garbage and the recycle out.
0: And so that's okay for now. That's okay for now, but our goal is to have you do this without needing to see it at all.
1: Right.
0: Because you're going to get to that point, and probably fairly soon.
1: Right. We've been discussing all that. And I want you to know that I've been in constant contact with Karen in Chicago.
0: Okay.
1: We talk all the time.
0: All right.
1: And she gives me suggestions and stuff.
0: Okay.
1: And because she's really, she's, when they removed her eyes when she was 3, she knows a lot and she helps me with a lot.
0: Well, good.
1: And so I got that. And so I'm just not sitting around.
0: All right. Well, no, I'm glad, and it's a start. So you're gonna do this, and I'll be really thrilled when I hear that you've really been able to navigate things totally on your own, and you're gonna get there.
1: Right. And then one other thing is, on my birthday, I was hospitalized. On my birthday, my kidneys quit.
0: Oh,
1: but now they're back to normal.
0: Sorry to hear that.
1: I've drank so much water, I think I'm floating away.
0: Well, that's not bad, actually, if you're doing that. So, good. Keep that up.
1: Right. So, I got that under control.
0: All
1: and
0: right.
1: then also, next Wednesday, I start rehab.
0: Excellent. For what?
1: For getting my legs into shape and getting my back. I have back pain and stuff.
0: Okay.
1: You know,
0: good.
1: And because my brother gets mad at me because he had to lead me around today after I was dilated and got my shot. He says, you walk too slow. Well, he's 6'6". He's 6'6", and I'm 5'10".
0: Yeah, well,
1: all he has to do is take 2 steps, and I have to take 5, you know.
0: Right, right. But all right, so good. So, therapy, that'll be a good thing to do.
1: And then, I'm, just not sitting alone. And
0: good.
1: I also appreciate everybody who's, worried about me, but I'm getting there. And then John has not been happy with me, but I just want to let everybody know that I'm doing my best.
0: All right. No, it's not that he's not happy with you. It's that at this point, we only want to hear when you've reached another milestone.
1: Right, my milestone is I'm getting better and better.
0: All right. Well, can't wait to hear for the next one, and good to hear from you. Yes, a lot of people were wondering.
1: Okay.
0: All right, thanks, Jim. Appreciate it.
1: And thank you for everything, Raleigh, and you and John.
0: All right, thanks. Appreciate it. All right, so good to hear from Jim. Yeah, we've had a little tough love there, but we said, hey, only call when you've reached another milestone. He can do it, but, you know, it's been very slow going, and I understand that. I think, you know, he's explained that he doesn't feel he can move. Many of us feel that that's really a key to his independence. Without that, it makes it very tough, and, you know, that's a decision only he can make, obviously, but if he's not going to move, that makes it incredibly hard to be fully self-sufficient. All right, so let's see. We will be doing Chris in South Carolina. What's up tonight, Chris?
2: Hey, how's it going, Raleigh?
0: All right, you tell me what's up.
2: Nothing much. I had a great time Saturday at my party.
0: Good. I can't wait to hear about it. Tell me all the details.
2: Well, I made my grand entrance to this song.
0: Okay.
2: By High Energy, You Can't Turn Me Off. I think I requested that before.
0: Did you? Okay, let me, and I didn't play it?
2: Yeah.
0: I thought I did, but all right, let me write this down again. Let's find a piece of paper where I will not lose it.
2: That was my grand entrance that I walked into.
0: Okay, You Can't Turn Me Off. All right.
2: Yeah, and also, I'll get the request. I just got to that, and you ever heard a song called Always from 1925?
0: There are so many people who have done that, and also there are so many songs named Always. So what artist do you want?
2: The one, what's his name? I forgot his name that did the 1925 rendition.
0: Okay. I can probably tell you that. So that shouldn't be actually too hard for me to figure here.
2: I first learned that from Days of Our Lives when
0: Doug Williams,
2: Bill Hayes sung it.
0: All right. Well, now I don't think you really want the first version. It's an Irving. It's an Irving Berlin song, but a guy named Irving Kaufman did the first version. There's 375 versions of this song. So I think you probably want to go with something a little more contemporaneous than that. Or contemporary, I should say.
2: Yeah, like modern.
0: Well, reasonably, yeah. I'm not going to push Tommy Sands or Gordon McRae on you, but let me, or even Sammy Turner had the hit, you know. And his version was very nice, and that was 1959. So how about if we go with Sammy Turner's version?
2: One.
0: Okay. All right.
2: Yeah. Yeah, my party was great.
0: Good.
2: And I feel like the same after being 40. And
0: oh, yeah. It doesn't change.
2: We dance the night away and all that stuff.
0: That's wonderful. I'm delighted. Yes. Well, welcome.
2: And I also listened to the Clemson game, but it was a lightning delay.
0: Yeah.
2: Off and on.
0: Yeah. All right. Well, good.
2: And I listened to WBT tonight, and I recorded some of the repetitive songs on there, and they're still stunting, as we know.
0: Well, right. Right. You know, I think the issue is selling that land.
2: Mm-hmm.
0: We'll see.
2: Yeah, because I know WGN would never do something like
0: that. Oh, God,
2: WGN.
0: No. Well, it's a whole different universe. No. Obviously, Beasley has the land, and Radio 1 or whatever they are now, Media 1, I don't know what they call themselves, has the license. And both of them face economic hardships that are absolutely unknown to WGN.
2: Mm-hmm.
0: So, no.
2: Yeah, and all the others, because, you know, they were three call letters.
0: Well, of course.
2: Yeah, do WGN have the Blownox Towers lights? They did. WSM and
0: I do. You know, that's. I'm embarrassed to say I haven't been to the site in years, but I'd have to look at. I'd have to look at a picture. That's terrible. God, shame on me.
2: Okay, if I want a QSL card, because I listened to it last night, like from your show to all the way to 6 p.m. my time, the news. I write them a letter requesting it.
0: Yeah, it's not Blaunox. It's 750 feet, and it's Truscan steel.
2: Truscan steel, okay.
0: And there's over 100 acres on that site. So good ground system. Yeah, I didn't think it was Blaunox, but I didn't know what it was. So that's the deal. And they'll be making some changes, but it will not make any changes to the signal. But it might make it better, but it won't make it worse. So that's the deal there. But I would say pretty much anybody you write to WGN, they'll send you a QSL card in return. And if they don't, let me know.
2: Yeah, I'll try to do that sometime this weekend.
0: Yeah, verify it.
2: Yeah, but WCRS, they don't have the Blaunox. They just have a straight staff tower.
0: Yeah.
2: Red and white.
0: Yeah. Well, there's not many Blaunox towers left.
2: Yeah, but WCRS, they just flash only red, and they don't, in the daytime they have the white lights flashing.
0: Some do the strobes, yes.
2: Yeah, but CRS don't do the strobes. It's just red 24/7.
0: Well, and they don't have to be lit in the day.
2: Mm-hmm.
0: That's a choice.
2: And they have a tall tower too.
0: Yeah, I prefer the red lights to the strobes. I've never liked the strobes.
2: Yeah, because at red lights, well, if you look at it at night, like especially out the window, like I used to. It'll fall asleep because it's relaxed in the
0: look. Well, and there's a real romance about that on an emotional level of the way it is, and it never completely goes out. It just about fades, and then it comes back. And I mean, yeah, red lights have it going on, as far as I'm concerned. I realize that has nothing to do with how well they function or anything like that. It's just personal preference.
2: Yeah, because I had that flashing red light from WCRS on one of my short films called Hope to Hope.
0: Okay, sure.
2: As the opening.
0: Sure.
2: And, we still don't have 1350 in Greenwood.
0: Yeah. I would say when you're writing to WGN for a QSL card, address it to Bill Murdoch. And that's Murdoch. Bill Murdoch. He'll send it to you.
2: Okay, attention Bill Murdoch.
0: Yep. He'll send it to you.
2: Oh, yeah. And you remember I told you about 1350.
0: Yes.
2: WLMA, WGSW.
0: What do you think? Do you think they'll ever come back?
2: I don't think so. I wish it would because I missed out on all that.
0: Well, of course. But, I mean, realistically, from an economic position, is there any reason to do so? That 1350, has it been off since 2012? It's been off a long time.
2: Yes, it has.
0: That ain't coming back. I would assume that license, that frequency was turned back in. And if there's ever an AM window again, it might be available to purchase. I don't know that anybody would want to, but it might be.
2: Yeah, I think it was an ABC affiliate in the 80s, too.
0: Oh, yeah, could have been anything. Could have been anything and really doesn't mean anything either. So,
2: it was country and easy listening
0: whatever.
2: And gospel.
0: Right, right.
2: Struck by lightning a couple of times.
0: Radio Greenwood, I think they signed it on in about 51. And then
2: 53.
0: Okay, well, there you go. I knew it was somewhere in there as far as that goes. So, I would think that's probably gone forever.
2: Oh, yeah. But I think the tapes are probably buried somewhere from 1350. But there's always old newspaper clippings from the Index Journal.
0: Of course there is. All right. Well, and hopefully that will remain. If the paper ever stops being circulated, hopefully their archives will be somewhere.
2: Oh, yeah, but look, we still got CRS now. That's older than GSW.
0: Yeah.
2: And you said 1350 is a crowded frequency.
0: If you say so. I don't think it's a particularly good frequency myself, but what happened to them, and I'm doing this from memory, so who knows, but what happened to them was that The FCC had discovered that they hadn't filed for license renewal earlier, like sometime in the mid-90s. So it was operating without a license. And so that's pretty much what happened there. And so, that's why Jeff and the other gal purchased CRS kind of.
2: Yeah, Ann Eller.
0: Yeah. I think the Ellers hoped they'd be clearing it up. But no, the license expired in the mid-90s, and then it became unauthorized. So that would be an order to cease operations. And I think that that is it. So they're gone. All right. Yeah. Well, good to talk to you as always.
2: All right, and I'll keep listening to WGN at night and hope to get some QFL from other stations.
0: Yeah, I'm sure you can. Let me know. Okay, bye. Yeah, I think most stations are pretty good at sending them out, providing they actually get their mail, but I'm almost positive that Bill Murdoch will be happy to respond to that. James on the South Side, welcome back to WGN Radio, James.
3: Hello. Thank you for taking my call.
0: Well, always.
3: I heard earlier that you were talking about like animals in space, like you had mentioned Laker. Now, I know I sent you a story on that several months back.
0: Okay.
3: Yeah, and yeah, that was unfortunate. You kind of hear that about what happened with that one. But on another note, I did notice, there's been a lot of unfortunate stories about AI. Of course, there was lawyers were worried about AI because some were using it instead of actually good old-fashioned legal research.
0: Yeah, oh, absolutely. And, you know, I don't consider that to be a terrible thing as long as anything that AI proffers, if the lawyer or clerk will go ahead and verify that, that's a legitimate use of it. Now, to take it as the gospel and to rewrite it based on how AI wrote it, forget about it.
4: Say goodbye now.
0: Oh, say goodbye now. The show's over. Call me tomorrow night. Call me tomorrow night. Appreciate it. All right. Yes, John says, say goodbye now. So I must have forgotten a commercial break. I apologize for that. All right. So that will be a wrap. We thank Bob for keeping us on the air and John for screening your calls. But above all, I thank you for calling. So 21 hours from now, we'll do it again and hope to hear from you. I'm Raleigh James. It's WGN Radio.
5: 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Surf sand and cuffs, San Diego sand slinging. In Southern California, a man allegedly started spinning donuts with his car in a gym parking lot, then took cops on a bizarre slow-speed Pacific Beach pursuit. Spike strips couldn't stop him, so he steered his pickup straight onto the sand near Crystal Pier. Police and a canine finally cuffed the shirtless suspect as stunned beachgoers watched. Next time, maybe try boogie boarding. Bedtime for Bongo, and the beat woes on. Some wake-up wipeout whack job near Cleveland just wants to bang on the drum all morn. Fiddlesticks has folks in a fury over his 6 a.m. slum solo stunts, so they put a plea in with the popo, Cleveland.com reports. Cops told Stinko Ringo to knock it off, to which he hit him with, I'm the best drummer in the world. Drum roll for eye roll. Open record smack, tongues are ragging. It thwarted with a kiss in Chicagoland, where a township official who'd pushed for surveillance cameras got caught on cam behind closed doors getting a smooch from another elected. Some snake sneaked the smack shot for all to see, just as the official's running for higher office. Kissy Case claims some creep competitor coerced her to kiss her campaign goodbye, but Missy Fitz embracing the affront, hiss from a rose. And that's what's happening. I'm Grant Marshall, 2020 News.
0: This is a replay of the Wednesday night, September 16th WGN show. We started right at 10. If you don't hear yourself on it, it's because you didn't call, and I hope you'll rectify that soon. 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

0: WGN Radio. I'm Riley James. We have 3 hours to spend together. If it's on your mind, I'll make sure that it is on mine. 888-876-5593 is 8888. Riley, and we'll get your requests, a number of them as well. But a couple things I wanted to start with. Firstly, we have Engineer Bob tonight, and that is always a pleasure. He keeps me in line. That's right. So when I forget that I'm on the radio, which is most of the time, he'll go to break anyway. So be expecting that. Now, unlike Adam, who doesn't realize I'm taking a break. Oh, well, we're well matched, really. In any event, Bob sent me a number of stories, and one of them, oh, man. Actually, it dovetails into one that Gordon sent as well, is Traveling Stupid. All right, in this case, it is someone from Madison, Wisconsin, not surprising, who decided they were going to dodge the $100 baggage fee by taping a knife to their carry-on. Now, the part that I don't get is, what part did she think she was going to get away with? You know they x-ray those suckers. And sure enough, she's going through security when a TSA officer spots what appears to be a knife. Actually, it's so obvious it somewhat shook them, because you usually don't see that. Well, they discovered that, yes, indeed, she had a knife and it was taped in place inside the luggage. And she admitted it. She said, well, I was just trying to conceal the knife from TSA because I'm going on a camping trip and I didn't want to pay for checked baggage. Oh, man, this woman's going to be paying. And so apparently law enforcement was called. The TSA manager did respond to the scene. And the woman told officers, well, I didn't think they'd find it. Does she travel often? And she said, yeah, like I say, $100, didn't want to pay it. So TSA officers, some of them have been there for a couple decades, have never seen anything quite like it. And so, yeah, they've seen a lot of things, not this. And so you've had other TSA agents, again, of two decades tenure, saying, yeah, they've encountered knives, things that accidentally slip through holes in purses or bag liners or jacket pockets. But in this case, the passenger acknowledged deliberately securing the knife with tape. And so it is that I think she'll be paying more than $100. And yes, it wasn't a big knife either, actually. So, yeah. I've lost a lot of knives that way, not on TSA, but when I've had to go to court or something like that, and I realize, oh, I've got a pocket knife in my purse, and I've lost some really nice things all the way because I forget to go back and get them. In any event, I hope someone in the TSA or whatever security agency does the courts is enjoying my knives. In this case, the woman will not be enjoying hers. All right. So, but I wanted to tie that into a heard from Gordon. And yeah, I'll tell you what, new meaning to in-flight entertainment, far as I can tell. And yeah, American Airlines just in the last week, actually, let me find it now, because these are the kind of things, you know, especially if you're in coach and don't want to pay the extra money or what it is for whatever they're showing, if they charge and that kind of stuff. Well, no, this time you get it for free. I have no idea what was on the woman's mind, but there she was on American Airlines flight 1779 from Baltimore, Washington. I don't know where it was going. 9 p.m. Miami. Oh, why should I be surprised? She was taken into custody. So what did she do? She undressed on the flight and began acting indecently. I want more direction and instructions and details than that. Well, apparently at some point during the flight, a flight attendant noticed that a passenger in 9D had stripped naked and was engaging in indecent acts in front of passengers. Alrighty then. And so the aircraft communications addressing and reporting system logged a message concerning the incident. Yes. FA1 reports that PAX in seat 9DEF has taken off all of her clothes and was being seen by other PAX in an indecent manner, must be reported and have law enforcement. Yeah, well, when the plane landed, I'm sure Muse law enforcement was waiting at the gate, and the woman was taken into custody. No further details and whether or not she got dressed before this. And normally when a passenger becomes unruly on a flight, attendants have the authority to physically restrain them. But that's usually a threat to other travelers. It's not usually took off all their clothes. So no more details, and probably not a video coming soon. But I'm sure there were some passengers who had a camera. All right, so 888-876-5593, 888-88-Raleigh. We're going to kick it off with Marty in Whiting. Welcome back to WGN Radio.
1: Good evening, Raleigh. How are you doing?
0: I'm here and you're there. What's up?
1: it'd be too much TMI. I heard the rest of the story yesterday about the woman on the airlines, and Raleigh, you don't want to hear it. It was nasty, ugly.
0: Well, let me just ask this. When she walked out to the police, did they like wrap her in a blanket? Did she put her clothes back on? How did this work?
1: Did not hear that part, but it was what she was doing. It was
0: I assume for lack of a better word, she was self-pleasuring herself with something. Just guessing.
1: No, said.
0: Yeah, that's that came to mind. And some of the food they serve on that. Well, never mind. Anyway, yes,
1: hey,
0: indeed.
1: Last night, your caller or listener. Did he come up with him and his cat's names? Because I hung around for a little bit, but did him and his partner come up with names for the cats?
0: The first thing I did when I got into the studio tonight was look to see, have I heard from Dave? And I don't know. I'm glad you brought that up because I wanted to ask it as well. So, Dave, did you name the cats? 2 5-year-old tabbies. Because I'm sure we all have additional choices for you should you care to have them. Now, what are you suggesting?
1: Well, last night, because him and his partner live in the Chicago area.
0: Yeah.
1: Banksy, not the artist, but Ernie Banks, you know,
0: okay.
1: The Cubs player.
0: Okay.
1: And then also Sandy, Ryan Sandberg, he's in the Hall of Fame too, just like Ernie Banks, you know. It's like,
0: okay.
1: Sandy could be a man's name or a woman's name.
0: Okay.
1: So last night, I got too late, I wonder if Dave and his partner came up with names, so
0: yeah,
1: I'm kind of curious.
0: I hope they will. I hope they will call us as far as that goes. They could have Harry and Carrie too. I mean, there's lots of choices.
1: I didn't think about that one.
0: Yeah.
1: All right.
0: Well, we'll see. Thanks.
1: Okay,
0: appreciate it.
1: By the way, I
0: have one of your requests coming up tonight. Arcane that it is. You asked for Cassandra Wilson doing a Hank Williams song, and I picked I'm So Lonesome I Could Cry.
1: Oh, well, I'm glued into the radio.
0: All right. Now you want to hear something else? What is it?
1: Yeah. I'll make it real quick. 1954, I'm reading the article by the guitarist Jimmy West and Speedy Bryant on pedal steel, Stratosphere, if you think you've got it.
0: I probably do. I will look. All right, thanks for calling. Okay. Appreciate it.
1: I got one more.
0: Oh, well, what is it?
1: This is a 1965 from a live album, Smoking at the Half Note, The Impressions, Wynton Kelly Trio with Wes Montgomery on the guitar.
0: Okay, what cut do you want?
1: It says this version of Sax Giant John Coltrane's Impressions. Impressions.
0: Okay.
1: Does that ring a bell with you? I don't think you're really much of a jazz fan, but...
0: Oh, yeah. No, actually... All right, I'll do that for you. You got it.
1: Thank you, Raleigh.
0: Okay, thanks. Appreciate it. So, 888-876-5593. So, Dave, if you're out there, what's going on with the tabbies? And one of the things they're probably waiting for is to determine the personality of said tabbies. Because, after all, you want to name, and they're 5-year-old cats, so they once they're used to their new surroundings, they'll have personalities. You want to name something that would go well. Yeah. I would actually enjoy having a Maine Coon, but I can't have them. And it's a long story, but when you're on all sorts of immunity suppressants, there's a lot of things you don't dare do. Yeah, eat sushi, have a cat. There's the list. So anyway, 888-876-5593, 8888-Raleigh. So I got an email from Amy. And Amy, who we introduced William Bell to her recently, she found one song and hadn't heard any others, so we filled her plate with a few more. But she asked if I knew anything about Harriet. And this I found interesting. And fortunately, she said woman to man. Then I knew which Harriet she's talking about. And she said, I want to know more about her. And in some ways, this is a great story. In some ways, this is a sad story in terms of someone and how well known they are or aren't. But in 1990, to all acclaim, Harriet came up with her first album on East West Records. And yeah, I remember the promoters sent the heck out of it. I probably have their notes somewhere, too, if I look for it. Oh, no, wait a minute. What's going on here? Yeah, I see my board catching on, not literally catching on fire, but doing something it shouldn't be doing. Okay, so now. Back to you. In 1990 on East West Records, she put out this album, Woman to Man, and they released a single from it. And the single was Temple of Love. And in the States, it got to number 39 nationally. So if you missed it on the Billboard Hot 100, this was Harriet, more to come.

Oz I hit, and also released Woman to Man, which I don't think charted here. But in any event, it was a good first effort. The second effort was an album called Reality. And that, I don't even know that it was even released the first time. And then Harriet disappeared for a while. And she didn't really, but she disappeared from the stage front, shall we say. She does have a last name, by the way, Harriet Roberts, and she was born in Sheffield, England in 1966. And while nobody knew what she was doing, she was doing a lot of songwriting. And in fact, if you've heard Tina Turner's Whatever You Need, she wrote it. And she also, her voice you would hear on a lot of dance and electronic music as far as that goes. You can hear her on Devotion, Chris Hornbostel's Club Track, and a number of other things. But like I say, a lot of writing and all this. But then, and this is how weird things are, in 2014, she decided, you know, I'm going to release that album, Reality. And so I think it was January of 2014 she did. Now, fortunately for her, she added her last name to it, Harriet Roberts. And I'll tell you in a moment why it's fortunate for her. But if you missed Reality, this, let's see, somewhere on here, we'll hear a little Reality, if I can do that. Oh, yes, I can, actually. All right. So I can't believe I even had this on this drive, but there it is. And there's a story coming that I promised Amy I'd tell. So this was Reality.

Yes, that was reality. And Harriet, like I say, fortunately, she put her name on that album. And the reason I say fortunately is this is now, you know, 2014. Her last hits were, if you want to call them hits, 1990. So we're talking about 24 years there, unknown. She comes back just when she does another British act named Harriet releases an album. Not the same person. But the Harriet who released the album about 20 years younger than Harriet Roberts was actually Harriet Green. But she sings only as Harriet. So now every time you see a bio on Harriet, it gets confused. Firstly, she obviously couldn't have done Woman to Man. Harriet Green would have been about six. And John saying, what? We're already in the news? Oh, and the break started early? Okay, break started early. I'll come back to you. I didn't realize the break was going to be that long, but I guess it is. All right, we'll pick it up after the news.

0: 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I'm Raleigh James, and if you're saying to yourself, what are you doing playing Karen Carpenter? I'm not. All right, this is more of the Harriet story. And we talked about Harriet Roberts before, the soul singer from the UK who had the hit in 1990 and then did a lot of songwriting. And then in 2014, comes out in 2014 and re-releases an album herself. It was a self-release, Reality. We played some of that. Well, the same time that that Harriet released that, a Harriet who was born in 1986 in the UK and sounded a lot like Karen Carpenter released an album. And this is her, Harriet Green. That was not Karen Carpenter. That was Harriet Green, and she wasn't trying. And that actually is from an album she released last year, I think, or a couple years ago, maybe, Trying to Get the Feeling Again. But the first thing she did in 2014, she uploaded something to one of the social media places, and man, it just took off like wildfire. And she does concerts around the world. In fact, she was in Illinois earlier this year, and mostly it's Karen Carpenter mulch and that kind of stuff, but it's amazing to me. But the point is that I can't tell you how many times our young Harriet Green has been congratulated for Woman to Man. And she's a, wait a minute, I was about four. That's not me. That's Harriet Roberts. Indeed it is. And so while we don't know Harriet Roberts as any type of a household name, to say the least, what we do know is she wrote a lot of stuff and her songwriting royalties are living on just fine. So that was Amy who asked about Harriet, and now she knows about two of them. There's probably about eight, but those were the two in particular who, and I think because of the releases both in 2014, even though Harriet Roberts did put Roberts on the second album, she never did on Woman to Man or the first stuff, but she did later. But still, there's tons of confusion. So it's not Harriet as in Karen Carpenter, as in Harriet Green. Okay. So, questions? There might be a quiz later. 888-876-5593 8888-Raleigh. And I see Jay in Cincinnati, and I feel bad because I'm not sure I played his request when he last called in, so we'll find out. So did I, Jay?
1: Yes, you did. You did a fabulous job. I must say so.
0: Well, thank you, thank you. What do you want to hear now?
1: I just want to, you mentioned once that you worked in Cincinnati. Do you remember that floating jazz station down on the river?
0: Oh, absolutely. Are you kidding? And boy, they had to track with, I can't tell you how many grams on those tone arms. But yes, yes, absolutely. An AM radio station, NOP for Newport, Kentucky. And I've been in the Jazz Arc, I'll have you know, and on a few occasions. And like I say, the tone arms were crazy tight because those, they really did bounce around. Now, do you know why it was in the river?
1: No, I don't.
0: Well, interestingly, the guy who put it on the air was, I think, like an admiral in the Navy or something. And a lot of people think that was because of his naval service. He had a restaurant, too. It had nothing to do with that. What he realized was he did not have to pay the property taxes if they were floating.

0: That's great.
1: Yeah.
0: But could you play John Prine for me, maybe?
1: What you want?
0: Listening back to your monkey story, how about Space Monkey or okay. Souvenirs, one or the other?
1: Okay. One of them you will hear.
0: Thanks. Thank you much, Trump.
1: Appreciate it. All right, yeah. WNOP was great. Well, Cincinnati was great. It was, in the latter 60s, probably my favorite city. Just really great. And, yeah, Ruth Lyons. And I still have my I've Been Visiting with Dixon bag from WLWT. Yeah. And I used to carry it when I'd come to town, you know, like at the Florence Mall or whatever, to see who'd notice it. But, yes, indeed, big paper bag that he'd give out. And if you're from Cincinnati, you remember him very well. And Paul Baby Dixon and Kneesville and all that stuff. Loved it. Just loved it. All right. So 888-876-5593. 8888 Raleigh. Yes, and near Newport, Kentucky, of course, is Covington, and that's where John is on WGN Radio.
2: Hey, Raleigh. Last night, briefly, the subject of waterbeds came up.
1: Oh, yes.
2: Okay, let's put it this way. I got married when I was 25, and we had a waterbed.
1: Mm-hmm.
2: When I was 50, I had my prostate taken out.
1: Oh, God.
2: So my wife, and it was all in good fun. It was very frustrating, but it was all in good fun. Things change rather dramatically, you know,
1: yes.
2: when you have your prostate
1: yes.
2: taken out. Anyway, our waterbed, my wife called it, after the prostate surgery, it was the Dead Sea.
1: Oh, God. That's hilarious.
2: Sad but true.
1: Oh, man.
2: Oh, and by the way, when you always say Skyline,
1: yeah.
2: I prefer Dixie Chili.
1: All right.
2: Have you ever had that?
1: Absolutely. No, I once went to all of them. You know, I spent like 6 months going to all, like Chili Time and all that. Went to every one of them. And, of course, the three chains at the time were Empress, Gold Star, and Skyline. Didn't much like Empress. But yeah, Dixie Chili, you betcha I know Dixie Chili.
2: I was there yesterday, I got the thing about Dixie and Gold Star is you don't have to just order chili. Like I had a tuna salad sandwich yesterday,
1: okay.
2: and it was $8, but it was loaded with white tuna, and it was just absolutely good. I didn't think this was bad. Tuna salad sandwich, $8, and three cheese conies.
1: Oh, that's what I was
2: saying. It was $19.89. And you know what? I mean, rather than cry about it and this, oh, it's so high. Well, if you can't afford to eat it, don't go there.
1: Well, you know, it's interesting you said cheese conies because absolutely, if you're going to, and that's only like $3.15 or something like that. They're cheap. And it's a good deal. And of course, they got the three ways and the four ways and the five ways and for the true connoisseur, the six way and on and on. But I didn't even know they had other things because I don't get to the deli or ham section of that menu.
2: You know? Yeah. Oh, no, I really what you're saying. The other thing, too, there's one place, and I can't think of the name of the place. You would know it rather than I would, since it's you. You always mention a place for their carrot cake.
1: Oh, the old Friday's carrot cake? Yeah, TGI Friday's.
2: Yeah,
1: that was a wonderful thing.
2: This Dixie Chili, it'll give that a run for its money.
1: Really?
2: Carrot cake at Dixie Chili.
1: By the way, I did find something that is almost as good as TGI Fridays, and that is the carrot cake at Ruth Chris. And
2: I have to give that a try.
1: Now, I will say that Dixie Chili are a bunch of teasers, because if you go to their website, you'll see they say recipes. You say, recipes? I'm going to make this myself. Well, they're not exactly those kind of recipes. But
2: Yeah.
1: But
2: all right, Raleigh.
1: Right.
2: Well,
1: thanks for calling.
2: Bye-bye.
1: Appreciate it. Yeah, they just basically ladle this over a chili mac or whatever, you know, so no. Yeah, but I did get excited. 888-876-5593, 8888-Raleigh. Now, before I do anything else, because, of course, Engineer Bob is minding the shop, and he absolutely is a stickler for this. So let me find, because I want to talk about the Sea Crane Company, because I know we do that on Wednesdays at 12:47 or thereabouts, like clockwork. And I somewhere have this. It's the season.

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So let me go back and find that copy. Here we are. All right. Yeah. Which, by the way, is John's bedside companion. I'll have you know, the CC Radio 3. They call it the almost everything radio because they added Bluetooth. And you know what? The speaker in this is good enough that you'll use it as your Bluetooth speaker. It sounds that good. And that's not why I think you should get it, although that's a nice plus. Why you should get it is, man, oh, man, just terrific AM and FM reception. 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It'll blow it out of the water. It'll sell itself. I don't have to say a thing. But not only great reception on AM and on FM, but of course you also have NOAA weather alerts, the weather channel, all of that. You got to dial a clock, a timer, an alarm, all the things you want, some presets. 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

0: WGN Radio, I'm Raleigh James. Cassandra Wilson, quite the jazz singer extraordinaire, known worldwide, and probably no one who just listens to the pop charts has picked up on her. She was from Mississippi, I think, born and died in Jackson, but she married a disc jockey and moved to New Orleans about 1980, and then from there to New York, and literally worldwide as far as that goes. And of course, that I'm So Lonesome I Can Cry comes from New Moon Daughter, a 1996 album where she won a Grammy for that. She did covers of everything from Billie Holiday to the Monkees, all right, and obviously Hank Williams Sr. So that's the deal there. 888-876-5593 is 8888 Raleigh. Now, before I do anything else, I want to go to Kimberly because I've lost Gene's requests, and that way we can fulfill them later in the show. So, Kimberly, thanks for calling back. What was it Gene wanted to hear?
1: Well, that's what I called to ask you one night. You played him again. My mom isn't felt well this weekend enough, so she dozed off here and there. I think it was, hold on one second. I'm so sorry. I have to look. There was a paper here. I have a paper here. Oh, boy. I'm so sorry. Mom, what song? Mom? What song? Les Paul, Don't Forget About...
0: Okay, I did see that. And see, I didn't have your mom's name next to that. And I had both of those down here. There were two of them. And I thought to myself, well, somebody wants to hear this. I wonder who it is. All right, so let me...
1: I'm so sorry for leaving like that.
0: No, that's fine. Don't Forget About Me, Les Paul Trio, and You Are So Beautiful to Me, 1946, Bing Crosby.
1: Yes.
0: All right.
1: Yes,
0: we'll do it. I'll do it next hour, I promise.
1: Okay. I hope you all have a great weekend and take care.
0: You too. You too. Thanks for checking in. Okay, bye.
1: All right.
0: Yeah, I had that right here. And, I try to remember to write down who you are when you're requesting the songs. But then there were times that I was just clueless. And I thought, now who belongs to that? Well, now I know. Good. So 888-876-5593. We've got, Debbie and Raleigh. Maybe she's got some cat names for me. Or for Dave, anyway.
2: Among other things.
0: Yeah.
2: Okay. I hope I can remember everything I wanted to say. Last night I was going to call in and say Schemer and Scavenger.
0: Oh, that's nice.
2: But whatever happened between now and then was something I thought of. And this is related to the song you played earlier. And I could have sworn it was Karen Carpenter.
0: I know. And
2: so
0: it's not.
2: My brain went into another drive, and it said, okay, I've got the other perfect names, and one would be Dennis and James for David Jennings and you, Raleigh James.
0: Oh, God, no.
2: I know, okay.
0: No. They're both proud male tabbies, and there's enough males named Raleigh already. We got to do something else.
2: No, I see your last name, James.
0: All right. Well, there you go. And you will not believe the number of email I get from suppliers and stuff who say, "Dear James," they just assume that Raleigh couldn't possibly be the first name. Oh, well.
2: That's right. And I know you have to spell it.
0: Yeah, and hang on a minute. Don't go away. The news is here, and I won't be. Don't go away. We'll pick it up after that right here on WGN Radio.

0: serve no song before it's time. This is a song I wrote in my kitchen. I wrote this in my kitchen with Peter Case. Me and Peter was going to write this three-chord love song, and instead we wrote this song about a monkey that the Russians turned into space in the 50s. And they forgot about him, and he didn't come down until the 90s, when there wasn't any Soviet Union left. So after twirling around there for all those years, he was at least, at the very least, he was expecting maybe a parade or something when he got home. Needless to say, he was disappointed. This is called a Space Monkey.
1: Space Monkey.

0: He had plenty of Cuban bananas and loads of Spam. But he found great difficulty trying to open the can. One day he slipped on a banana peel and the ship lost control. It spun out of orbit and shot out the black hole. It's been 4 decades now. That's 9 monkey years.
1: It's a long time for a space monkey to confront all his fears.

0: WGN Radio. I'm Raleigh James. I assume that that John Prine and Peter Case had a good time with that. They stretched reality a little. The longest in-space Soviet monkey was actually 14 days, not 14 years. And they didn't like them in general. It was much later in the space program. Originally, they preferred dogs because they were calmer and easier to train and more resilient. And of course, you know, we all know about Laika, who became the first animal to orbit the Earth in Sputnik 2 in 1957. But later monkey flights did take place. And as I say, there was one, when I heard that line the first time, 14 years, I said, wait a minute, I think it's 14 days. And that's exactly what it was. It was on Bion 11, which was a biological research mission. And the United States and France were also involved with that, with Russia. And I think there were a couple of male rhesus monkeys, Lapik and Multic, that were launched into space. And this is after the USSR had collapsed. So this was a Russian joint venture. And they safely landed 14 days later. But unfortunately, Multic died. He had a heart attack under anesthesia while routine post-flight medical. As far as I'm concerned, nothing under general anesthesia is routine, but that's just me. But there was a lot of backlash after Multic died. And of course, there was also the loss of NASA funding. So that was pretty much the end of primates in space. Now, America used them early on, and they used them for the opposite reasons. They weren't worried so much about the demeanor of the thing, but they could train it to pull levers. And they did. All right. So now we know. I don't think Jay was expecting a history, but yeah, between space monkey and souvenirs, I went with space monkey. Hope he liked it. So 888-876-5593, and we're back to Debbie. All right, Debbie.
1: All right. Well, I didn't mind the wait at all.
0: Well, thank you.
1: okay. Yeah, that was like Willard Waterman and Harold Perry on the old Gildersleeve episodes, you know.
0: Oh, yeah.
1: Nobody could tell them apart, or I couldn't. And the only way I knew which was the one named Harold Perry would laugh, and Waterman didn't.
0: Right.
1: And anyway, it's interesting about voices, but I wanted to share with you a visit to a hospital I had back in April.
0: Oh, okay.
1: Okay, well, I was out for a walk on something called Earth Day.
0: Oh, God.
1: I know. Well, it was going around the lake, and there weren't any cars there, so that was okay. And I was walking with someone too, and that helped a little, you know, so that, you know, we could stop, let the people with dogs go by and whatever. But I began to feel sick, and so they wanted me to go to the local ER, and I did. And they found some elevation and stuff with my chest. So they wanted to do something called a left heart cath. They had to put it off for several days because they had other people that needed it worse, I guess,
0: okay,
1: than I did. But they finally got it done. And after that, the artery didn't close off, and I lost a pint of blood.
0: Oh, my God.
1: And so that was scary enough. But the girl put a catheter in, and I couldn't void. And so... I said, look, and she wanted to do another one, and I said, no, you're not going to do another one. And she said, well, we'll just send you home then. I thought, are you wanting a lawsuit or what? You know,
0: right.
1: I was sitting there going, dang, lady, here I am with IVs in one arm and blood pressure cuffs on the other one, and you want me to get out and go home? Thank
0: right.
1: You, no thank you.
0: Right, exactly.
1: But, it finally resolved itself with a bedpan. I'll let it go at that.
0: Oh, man. Man, I tell you, dangerous. Take care of yourself. Stay away from hospitals.
1: Yeah, that's right. Well, I had to go recently for another problem. I was bleeding from a UTI infection.
0: Oh, God.
1: So I told somebody, man, you better thank God for every day you have to live.
0: You know, that's so interesting because...
1: That's not just me, but that's for everybody. And
0: right. Oh, yeah, absolutely. Yeah. But UTIs are especially interesting because they seem so minor, but they can so quickly develop into something life-threatening. So that's nothing to fool around with.
1: No. So I'm looking forward to better days.
0: Yeah, well, let me know when you find them.
1: Well, I hope so on my birthday.
0: All right.
1: Actually.
0: All right.
1: I hope so. But, one more quick thing. A good oldies station is WMTR.
0: Yes.
1: And I love your show, Raleigh. You're someone that keeps me grounded and blessed.
0: All right. Well, thank you for calling. I appreciate it.
1: Thanks for your program.
0: All right. So, yeah, WMTR Classic Oldies. That's a Beasley station. It's in Morristown, New Jersey. And yes, indeed. And I don't know if that used to be owned with WDHA, if that was the one or not. But anyway, I think it was, actually. Did a promotion with them about 50 years ago. All right, so 888-876-5593 is 8888 Raleigh. And that takes us to Don in Beloit. Hello, Don. Welcome back to WGN Radio.
2: Hey, Raleigh. Me and my brothers love Skyline Chili. We'd stop there all the time.
0: Yeah.
2: Parents from, we'd be coming from Detroit, from college and stuff. I used to make Cincinnati homemade chili, and I won some chili cook-off contest with Cincinnati chili.
0: Okay, so with that in mind, you know, because we all have our doubts as to what's really in it, did you use any chocolate?
2: Oh, I sort of doubled the chocolate. I would always go heavy on the chocolate.
0: How about some
2: mole kind of base sauce.
0: How about some cinnamon?
2: Oh, yeah, it uses a lot of cinnamon.
0: Mm.
2: Allspice.
0: See, I don't know. I have no idea what's really in it, but everybody always says, oh, there's chocolate and cinnamon in it. Okay, fine, just pass the can. So, yeah.
2: A lot of snobs are kind of like, oh, it's just this. It's just another kind of mole sauce from, they ripped off Mexican cuisine and... Some people like talk like that. Sorry.
0: Well, you know, here's the deal. It's not chili. It's not chili in any sense that we know it as chili. It's a Greek concoction that's been around for over 100 years now. And I wouldn't compare it to Texas chili or anything else. But it is its own thing, and it's addictive. Usually the first time you eat it, which for me had to be somewhere in the mid-60s, I guess, and I thought, I don't know. And the second time I was, maybe. By the third time, I'm like, can we go again? And by the fourth time, I was absolutely hooked. And, you know, I joked that they probably put cocaine in it. I don't know. But I also discovered that I will say they don't wash the pots, but that's not really true. They season the pots, obviously, naturally by that much cooking over that much time. And so every Skyline chili tastes a little different. And
2: I believe that.
0: Yeah,
2: sure,
0: you have to have your favorite ones, of course. So I embarked on, I had to go to all of them. So like when I moved to Philadelphia, I immediately said, I have to go to every Philly cheesesteak place.
2: Yeah.
0: And there were hundreds.
2: We went to one that was just in Kentucky, on the Kentucky side.
0: Yeah, right. Probably Covington.
2: Yep. And they'd let us park our car. So I'd park my car there, and one of us would drive to our parents at the time were living in Tennessee, so we'd just shoot down 75 right there.
0: Oh, okay. All right.
2: And they'd say, sure, you can leave your car here for the weekend or something, and they're cool.
0: Yeah.
2: What about Johnny Bench's home plate? Did you ever go there?
0: No. I don't even know if that was open at the time.
2: 74 to 79.
0: Well, 74, yeah, I should have then, but no, I never did.
2: I didn't realize this. He opened one in Florence, Kentucky then in 77 called the Home Stretch.
0: Right. Well, Florence, of course, was great because of the Florence Mall and the airport. So there were a lot of reasons to go to Florence.
2: It probably got a lot of tourists. It was more of the tourist steakhouse. I really have no idea.
0: Yeah.
2: I never went there.
0: No. I remember not that much about him, but he had a great wife. She was always funny for interviews. That's the only thing I remember about him.
2: Yes. Because he was like a Oklahoma kid. He would be shy and bashful, and he wouldn't talk. But, yeah, you're right. The wife would always talk.
0: Yeah, she was great. She was a good interview. And I think, what was it Vicky? I think so. They got married like in Valentine's Day or something like that in 1975, I think. And they did not stay married very long, like a year. So, it's very, very short. But there were so many colorful people, of course, you know, later Marge Schott, you know, and Schottsy and her St. Bernard and all that. So there were
2: no facial hair Schott.
0: Yeah. The first time I ever did a spot for the Ruth Lyons 50-50 Club, I didn't realize that, you know, she had started it, of course, probably around the time Candy died, her daughter and all that. But I didn't realize she was alive, and I called her the late Ruth Lyons. Oh, man, did I ever hear from people. But she's still alive. She's living off Coleraine. All right.
2: Wow.
0: Who knew? So what? Yeah.
2: Well, I looked up your Sergio Mendes second 66 album. And of course, I've heard most of those songs I'd heard of. I guess I never listened to the whole album.
0: The Equinox album?
2: Yeah.
0: Okay, well, now, of course, look for the Sergio Mendes Trio, or sometimes it's called Sergio Mendes Brazil 65. There's a couple things on that are really, really good. Muito Avantada is probably my favorite, but there's many good things. And then go a little earlier, go to Phillips in 1961 for Dance Moderno. Obalala is my favorite on that.
2: Well, going to Equinox, it's interesting. He's got a Cole Porter, and of course, he just has he has so much confidence because Herb Alpert lets him do whatever he wants. I think. But,
0: well, no, I mean the whole A&M purpose was to basically take songs that were known to stateside people and do them in a different manner.
2: Right, and it was super phenomenal. It's I see here Billboard 24 and the top jazz album is third in the jazz Billboard.
0: And never, ever has it been released on a CD legitimately.
2: Oh.
0: There's a Japanese boot, but there's no legitimate of that at all. And I liked their handling of that Marcos Valle song, Chup Chup, because, of course, on the Marcos Valle albums, he does it in English. So, and he wrote it, of course, Marcos Valle, who is my all-time favorite.
2: Yeah, of course, Sergio doesn't write any of these songs, right?
0: No.
2: Bim Bom is very famous, of course,
0: right,
2: from Gilberto.
0: Right, right.
2: And I think it's cool he's got Night and Day by Cole Porter.
0: Right.
2: That's really cool.
0: There's a lot of things on that album that are just nice.
2: I think the best one, though, is Joe Beam's Sodanko Samba.
0: Right.
2: That's such a great... I think that's the best. The last track is the best one.
0: Well, and literally hundreds of people have done that.
2: Yeah. Could you play that one someday?
0: Sodanko
2: Samba.
0: Want his? All right. Let's see. And I've got it by everybody. But you want Sergio?
2: Yeah.
0: All right. Be happy to do that.
2: Released in April 67.
0: Yeah, well, that, you know, from that album, of course. So, yep. Okay.
2: Well, that is... you're right. That he just reinvented himself so many times, you know, from his solo stuff long before that to, I don't know, he was on the streets playing piano in Brazil, I guess. I don't know.
0: Well, no, he was never on the streets. Let's face it. His father was a wealthy surgeon in Niterói. This guy was not on the streets. No street that I can find. No, he had money. And he was, you know, across the bridge in Niterói. So, and that's fine. Nothing wrong with that. But when you say Sodanka Samba, there's a Getz Gilberto album, Stan Getz and João Gilberto, that has a real nice version of that. That's probably the most infamous, and of course, jazz and samba is what it really means. And Antonio Carlos Jobim wrote it with Vinicius. And
2: or
0: of course,
2: dance the samba. If people are arguing with that. I don't know. I don't speak Portuguese, obviously, but
0: well, you don't have to. But yeah, the translations are very loose as far as that goes. So John came in and said, "Shut up, we're in a break again."
2: All right,
0: I blew
2: Talk
0: it.
2: Talk to you later.
0: Okay, bye. Talk to you later. So, yep, blew it again.

Lolly James. That is the very first recording of Sodanka Samba, actually. And it was Elza Larangera, who was big in Rio in the early 60s. That was 1962. It was a 78 that I've got it on, and it was a label RGE. I'm sure it stood for something, but I don't know what. But so that was the first time. Now, before that, I believe João Gilberto had done it publicly, but not recorded it. And then, of course, a more recent version of it was Sergio Mendes Trio, which is what, well, I shouldn't say Trio, Sergio Mendes in Brazil 66, which is what Don and Beloit wanted to hear.

course, redid it on countless albums after that. But that was Sergio Mendes when I was very young, actually. But the first time that was, I guess, a really, really big hit was Jobim and Gilberto on their version.

0: Spinoza Vinicius's lyrics, and he was pretty disgusted at all the dance crazes at the time, the calypso and the cha-cha, as you heard on that. So danco samba is I only dance the samba, so being only, and danco obviously being dance, I dance. So, okay, so there you are. There you have that. And like I say, I don't know how many versions of that there are. There got to be a few hundred. It's one of those classics. 888-876-5593 is 8888 Raleigh. And Brett is calling back from Ottawa near Chattanooga. What's up tonight?
1: Oh, not much. It's great to be on here again. I've noticed that you do get some new callers, but by and large, it's kind of like a scene of the rotation of regulars, and that's kind of nice.
0: Yeah, but I love hearing from new people, and I'm delighted you're calling.
1: Oh, yeah. Oh, yeah. Thank you so much. It's good to be here. So the first thing is, my wife and I were listening, I think it was last night or the night before, and she had a suggestion for the two
0: cat
1: names. So she had Orange and Julius.
0: Oh, yeah, I love it. That's great.
1: Okay. And so what else? So as far as a request goes, this is going to be pretty easy, I think. Just something off of Beyond the Belmont's Greatest Hits.
0: Okay.
1: Pick something out, or I guess what was going through my head was I Don't Know, I think it is, or Don't Know Why. Yeah.
0: See, I would go with I Wonder Why.
1: I Wonder Why, yeah.
0: That's a wonderful song. And I'll be happy to play that.
1: Thank you so much.
0: My pleasure.
1: And then last time we talked, we talked about DXing quite a bit, mm-hmm. and I mentioned loop antennas, and I've been taking advantage of that method quite a bit.
0: Good.
1: For directionality. Another thing, too, I didn't mention, and this is, I guess, the go-to, but just a long wire antenna.
0: Right.
1: As long as you can get and as high as you can get out a window and up a tree or up across several trees, and if you can get it at least 100 feet or even up to 300 if you have enough wire, all the better.
0: Absolutely. And if you've got the land, most people can't string 100 feet without being in the neighbor's yard.
1: That's right. We've got 3.5 acres here, so I've actually done that several times. I've put up L's, I've put up long wires, I've done all sorts of experimental stuff.
0: Right.
1: I've got a dipole right now cut for 40 meters for my ham radio use.
0: Oh, yeah.
1: And another thing I didn't... Go ahead.
0: We should say, for anybody who wants to do this, you can just take any insulated wire. You get speaker wires, fine. Anything that's an insulated wire, lamp cord if you have to, anything like that. And just obviously strip it at one end, exposing the bare metal and connecting it. You know, it's very easy to do. And then just run the the wire. And even at 50 feet, it'll be a big difference.
1: Yeah, and if your radio has a ground, go ahead and run that out the window and into an earth ground or the pipes.
0: Sure.
1: You know, if you have to do that, because that helps for in the case of lightning.
0: Yeah.
1: So, and we were talking about ham radio, and I completely neglected to mention last time, there's a company you may have heard of, and it was it's gone out of business now. Actually, it's been out of business for a few years. But they were called Tentec, TEN-TEC.
0: Uh-huh.
1: And they were actually based out of Sevierville, Tennessee.
0: Were they really? I didn't realize they were.
1: They really were.
0: I remember that, but I didn't know they were in Sevierville.
1: They were in Sevierville. And as a matter of fact, one of their offices for a while was on Dolly Parton Parkway.
0: Oh, that's great.
1: Yeah, I've got manuals in my desk. I'm actually running a Tentec Omni 5 right now for CW. That's my primary rig. I still prefer it. It has a synthesized crystal phase lock loop, like, you know, a computerized DFO for tuning, but it still uses quartz audio filters, you know, for bandwidth. So, like, if you change the IF filter for, like, when you're doing Morse code, you have that quartz filtration sound, and I like that better than the modern DSP stuff, the digital stuff. It's just my preference.
0: Yeah, no, so I'm sorry.
1: I didn't mention before.
0: Really sorry they're out of business. I remember they had the Scout and the Jupiter and the Omni and the Phoenix.
1: Yeah.
0: I'm very well aware of who they were.
1: I had a Jupiter.
0: Okay, but I had no
1: idea. Century 21.
0: The last one I knew was that 594 Phoenix. I hadn't heard of anything since, yeah. But I'll be darned. So now the question is: are they gone forever? Or are they coming back? What's the deal?
1: Yeah, well, for a little while, a guy from Texas bought the company, and he put out a few digital radios, including the Omni 7.
0: Okay.
1: And some guys are still running those on the air now, but I think he tried to fill a lot of orders that never came, and so he ended up having to sell the thing or went out of business himself. That was several years ago, so it's not coming back.
0: No, that's sad.
1: It's not coming back.
0: That really
1: is
0: sad.
1: But the folks still running the rigs love them.
0: Yeah.
1: You can still get them at Hamfest, and you can get them on eBay. And
0: oh, sure.
1: They sometimes fetch a pretty high price. Other times, no. But you know, they're also being parted out. Unfortunately, a lot of the old analog ones are being taken apart and sold piece by piece.
0: Sure, they are. I can understand that completely. But they're pricier now because they're not made. They weren't that pricey when they were sold originally. They were reasonably priced. So
1: they were reasonable for sure.
0: Yeah.
1: And the manuals had, you know, a full service information in them, so you could align them yourself if you had a scope and you knew how to do that, you know.
0: Yeah.
1: Great.
0: I remember when I was younger, I salivated for the Collins S-Line. Used to love those.
1: Oh, yeah.
0: Yeah.
1: Yeah, that pair, yeah, transmitter and receiver.
0: Right.
1: Those were tube rigs.
0: Yes, they were. Yeah, the 75S and the 32S. Yeah, absolutely.
1: 32S, yeah, those were, the S-Line were beautiful.
0: Yeah. Yeah, no, so they were they were really nice. Oh, well.
1: They were for a while.
0: Yeah.
1: I had a Kenwood 520S I really liked for a long time, actually in two parts rigs, and I sold all three at Hamfest about 3 or 4 years back, and I kind of regret that now.
0: I'll bet you do regret it. Yeah, you betcha.
1: Those were, yeah, they were neat. They had a solid-state receiver, and then they had tube vinyls. So they had tube transmitter with like a solid state receiver, a hybrid, interesting radio.
0: Neat. Well, so. I'm glad the ham fests are still around. My God, it's been decades since I went to one of those.
1: Yeah, the Chattanooga Ham Fest is coming up at the end of October here. I'm looking forward to that.
0: There's probably still AARL groups too.
1: Yeah, I'm a lifetime member.
0: Yeah, right. AARL. Yeah, absolutely.
1: Yeah.
0: Right, Newington, Connecticut.
1: So,
0: I remember that from a while. They were around when I was a kid. So and before that. So I'm not surprised they'll be around as long as radio is. I suspect.
1: Yeah, and the Dayton Hamvention in Ohio is still going on. That's
0: good.
1: A big bash, like a 3-day thing. I've never made it up to Dayton, but I need to do that.
0: Yeah.
1: Yeah, that would be a fun time.
0: Excuse me. Usually May. Usually
1: I've been
0: in May.
1: A lot of them.
0: Yeah. And so I guess this one will be the 75th. I'm pretty sure.
1: So.
0: Yeah. So that'll be a big deal.
1: Yeah.
0: Maybe you can make it. It's not that far.
1: Yeah. Not at all.
0: Yeah, especially from where you are.
1: Yeah.
0: Just take 75 up.
1: That's correct.
0: Yeah. Well, if you go, I want to hear all about it. I'll be with you in spirit.
1: Oh, yeah, I'll report for sure.
0: All right. Well, thanks for calling.
1: All right, well,
0: good to talk to you.
1: Appreciate it, Raleigh.
0: Absolutely.
1: You too.
0: Okay, bye. Yeah, fun stuff, fun memories. And I am so, you know, I memorized all the code and all that. And, you know, then I got a paying job. And like a fool, I said, well, if they're paying me, why would I want to do it for free? But it would be, but it would, sort of the way I live my life. But it would be a great hobby nonetheless. Instead, I probably took a nap. 888-876-5593. We'll pick it up. We got James, we got Jim, we got Chris, and we'll have you, I hope, on WGN Radio.

0: Tom Riley James. It's Bing Crosby, and it was, I think it was like 1953 on Decca when it was recorded. But interestingly, he had sung it almost a decade earlier, like 1946 or so, on Kraft Music Hall and things like that, but hadn't recorded it till 53. And that's what Jean wanted to hear, and happy to play it. Now, she had said, "You are so beautiful." No, it's "You are too beautiful," which I found it in a stack of records. But what I'm not finding is the Les Paul Trio song, the Les Paul Anything. And Gene had said, "Don't forget about me." I don't find it that way. I don't find it as "Don't forget me." So I'll keep looking and come up with some title that will fit there somewhere. But so far, no go. But I tried. And we've got several of Lisa's requests from Joliet that we're going to play next hour. Some fine stuff there. And plenty of room for you and your suggestions, too. But let's see. Mark and Aurora, welcome back to WGN Radio.
1: Yeah, have you ever heard of a radio brand called Hammerlund, H-A-M-M-E-R-L-U-N-D?
0: Of course.
1: Yeah.
0: Hasn't everybody?
1: No, the man... probably not. The man that I stayed with had one when he was growing up. I think his father handed it down to him. And they had enough acreage at their house that he could have a 700-foot antenna wire in the backyard.
0: Oh, man.
1: And boy, did he do some DXing. The WABC New York was a standard test signal,
0: right?
1: Because we knew it was about 360 miles away, and he could get a good, clean, crisp signal in the daytime.
0: Oh, yeah.
1: And he had always hoped that the station on 1110 would go off the air sometime, because he thought maybe he could get KMOX 1120 during the day. My guess is he might not have, because the ground wave for 1120 is shorter than the ground wave for 770.
0: There are places that he might have gotten that 1120, because of course that 1110 BT, that signal was hugging the East Coast by such a degree that if you're west of it by, you know, even a breath, you're not doing too well. Now if you're too far west, you've got you got KFAB to worry about. But there are places, there are sweet spots where you would get that 1120. It just depends on where you are. Hammerlund was around from like 1910 on. I don't think it collapsed until about the early 70s.
1: Well, that was exactly when my friend was growing up with his radio. Now, I say my friend, he was in my sister's...
0: Hold on a minute. I blew the break again, and I was trying not to, but
1: okay.
0: I did. So hang
1: I'll
0: on,
1: wait.
0: And we'll leave you and Hammerlund
1: I'll
0: right
1: wait.
0: There. Okay. Gee, and my intentions were so good. Yeah, well, that and a dime won't get you a bus transfer. All right, so we will get back to it with Mark. And we got James on the South Side and his many, many stories. Can't wait. And Chris and Jim and you on WGN Radio.

0: WGN Radio. I'm Raleigh James. That's Barbara Lynn. And, you know, as I'm listening to that, it doesn't sound like it's that original Atlantic 45 from 1967. So I'm going to have to check that. But a very nice version nonetheless. And that is one of the songs that Lisa and Joliet wanted to hear. So I'm going to check that. Like I say, it just doesn't sound right. But then again, it's been a little while since I've heard it. So 888-876-5593-8888. Raleigh takes us back to Mark in Aurora.
1: Yeah, the interesting thing about my friendship with Jeff, the man I stayed with, is that we had a parting of ways for a while around 1980 because we discovered that neither one of us was as interested in audio equipment as we had been. I had shifted to literature and music, and he had graduated from RPI with an engineering degree, but by the time 1985 came around, I decided to call him up just in case when I was revisiting Clarence. And he said, well, there's this Chinese restaurant that my wife and I like. Why don't we take you out there? And I thought, well, this is good.
0: Yeah.
1: And then a few years later, I found that he was quoting scripture to me on the phone.
0: Oh.
1: And I was like, boy, there's been a change here. And that was one of my fears, was that when I had gotten closer to God, that Jeff and I couldn't relate on that score. But I said, hey, I noticed the change in you, spiritually speaking. What accounts for that? And he said, well, it helps to have a wife and children.
0: Oh, that's interesting.
1: Yeah. Yeah, apparently when you have children, you feel a lot more responsible for how you're going to bring them up. And Jeff actually put radio blocking devices in the bedroom of one of his sons.
0: Oh, my dear God.
1: Inside the wall.
0: Oh,
1: because
0: dear.
1: Because he wanted to block a heavy metal station that he felt was playing unwholesome material. So he didn't block the whole band. He just blocked that one station.
0: Oh, all right. Because I was going to say, that's cruel and unusual. If someone had done that to him while he was a kid, he'd have had a fit.
1: Jeff. Oh, no. Jeff wouldn't have done that. But as far as DXing with the Hammerland, I got pretty impressive results through the perpendicular baseboard heating elements in my mother's kitchen.
0: I believe that.
1: When I put the radio next to those,
0: yeah,
1: I could even hear the reverb of WABC. And believe me, back in those days, WABC had way too much reverb.
0: Oh, didn't it, though? I agree totally.
1: But I mentioned
0: this the other night about how good those heat registers are. They're wonderful conductors.
1: Oh, yeah. Oh, yeah. And you... Do you know which DJ is still on the air there?
0: Well, I know who's back.
1: Cousin Brucey.
0: Yeah, Cousin Brucey's back. Yeah, I know. Horrible, isn't it? But what can you do?
1: Oh, he was away for a while?
0: Years and years and years. He was on Sirius. Sure. WABC. He's been, half of the New York stations.
1: Because I switched over to FM.
0: Yeah, well, for a while he did too. But, ABC was a hardcore talk station for many years. And it's when this guy
1: they still are.
0: Well, yeah, but the guy from Red Apple who owns it, he grew up a fan of WABC. So he's brought a lot of this stuff back.
1: Yeah. Yeah, I think WABC is the only station I know of that does talk on the weekends, or talk on the weekdays and music on the weekends.
0: Well, that used to be fairly common. In fact, Jersey...
1: Even WGN doesn't do that.
0: I know that. They did it one time, but Jersey 101.5 used to do that all the time.
1: Oh.
0: And in fact, the guy who does overnights on WABC, Walt Sabo, Walt Sterling on the air, he used to consult that Jersey 101.5 station.
1: But the interesting thing about my bond with Jeff is that I was not in his high school class. I was 3 years younger. Well, 2.5 years younger. He turned 71 in September. My sister will turn 72 in February. Now, he and she never keep in touch, and he and I keep in touch fairly regularly.
0: That's great.
1: It's just... The number of years between people doesn't always make the final decision on that.
0: But, well, as far as that goes, what's a big difference when you're a child is no difference when you're an adult.
1: That's true.
0: When you're below 15, I mean, 6 years can make all the difference in the world. Now, 6 years is someone your age group. And toward the end of life, if you make it into your mid-80s, suddenly those 6 years will matter anymore again. But for everything in between, they don't matter at all.
1: Yeah. And Jeff was nice enough to do some re-soldering on my CC radio after the TSA people had taken it apart.
0: Oh, God. God.
1: They took it apart. Yeah, I have to go inside of there and tighten up the modular cords between the circuit boards.
0: What did they think they were going to find?
1: Well, I can only make a guess, but since it has a very heavy speaker magnet, which explains why it has such good bass, they probably were looking for a bomb in there.
0: Oh, Jesus. Well, you know, I guess I shouldn't wonder, after we talked about the story at the open of the show, a woman who scotch taped a gun to the inside of her carry-on. Not a gun, I'm sorry, a knife to the inside of her. Knife to the inside of her carry-on because she didn't want to have to pay for checked baggage.
1: Oh.
0: Yeah, it was a knife.
1: Yeah, and I flew first class this time because it didn't cost that many more air miles. And I could have checked my bag, but I thought, why not take it on the plane with me? But if I had checked it, they wouldn't have taken my radio apart.
0: Well, that's absolutely true. But by the time you got it, it might not have been playable because, you know, I mean, I'm pretty sure they're hiring gorillas.
1: Yeah. But I think I'm just going to bring the little shortwave radio next time I travel because it isn't worth it to go through the hassle of having my radio taken apart. I'll tell you something, though. Now that Crane is no longer repairing their radios because of Chinese tariffs, I had my in-home care worker go to Home Depot and get some WD-40 control cleaner. And I sprayed it right at the shaft of the volume control, and it doesn't crackle anymore at all.
0: Good. Absolutely.
1: It's new. And we are all going to have to learn to do more and more do-it-yourself until we can get these nonsensical tariffs eliminated.
0: I don't think it's as easy as that, but it's always good to, in fact, do things yourself.
1: Yeah.
0: Never a bad idea, regardless of the political climate.
1: Well, something has to reduce the price of shipping parts from overseas.
0: This is a serious question, so I'm not even going to begin to have it. But there's so many facets of that. Everybody who thinks it's a simple black and white isn't looking at the whole picture. So for somebody who tackles issues and things that matter, I'll leave it to them.
1: Yeah, I'm sure there are a lot of factors in these price hikes, but it's just ridiculous because when a company like C. Crane, who always had such good customer service, won't even repair their own equipment anymore, that's very telling.
0: No, understand, but as I say, that's just a part of that equation. So, you know, it'll be interesting to see how it ultimately shakes out.
1: Yeah, but I might tell you more about the reunion on another call, the class reunion, but let me just say this to Jim in Richmond. When it's legitimate to have assistance, it's a good thing to have in place. I had a ride to the O'Hare Airport, and then Jeff picked me up from the Buffalo Airport.
0: Right.
1: And he took me back to the Buffalo Airport, and then I got another ride from the O'Hare Airport. Those are venues that you don't use very often, and it's quite legitimate to have.
0: I agree. I agree. That's very different than weekly grocery shopping, yes.
1: Exactly. Now, it so happens that I have an in-home care worker who does most of that for me. He found that going through the store himself was more efficient than me following him, you know, behind the shopping cart.
0: I would think that's probably true.
1: But when it's an item that I need to appraise within the store, then I'll go with him. But it's real. You know, I admire my former priest who is now 90. He's going to be 95 soon. He's an Episcopal priest, and he And I say that because he said, I have always admired you. And I said, what? I'm the one who admires you. Why do you admire me? And he said, well, because I've never heard an angry word out of your mouth about your disability. And I'm like, oh, well, what good would it do me if I was angry about it all the time?
0: Right.
1: Or if I was feeling sorry about it.
0: Right.
1: Sorry for myself about it all the time. And I want to wish Jim from Richmond a much better emotional state in the future.
0: Yeah, in fact, he's calling. So, and I told him he's limited to calling when he's got news. So I'm expecting we'll have some good news on him being self-sufficient.
1: Okay.
0: All right.
1: Well, then I'll keep listening.
0: All right. Good deal. Thanks. Appreciate the call.
1: Okay.
0: Yeah,
1: bye.
0: When I saw that on the screen, I said, oh, good. Jim has had a breakthrough and I can't wait to hear what it is coming up on WGN Radio. Maybe

0: WGN Radio. I'm Raleigh James. Yeah, that wonderful 60s Mercury Records Quincy Jones production. Tell you, Leslie Gore can thank her lucky stars that she met Quincy Jones, because that's really the production behind those records, really what makes them great. Like I say, if you've ever heard her greatest hits on CD, she should have been able to sue them, because when they took all the wonderful backgrounds to that, suddenly this was painful is what it was. So 888-876-5593. 8888 Raleigh. And speak of the devil, Jim is in Richmond, so clearly he had a breakthrough. So Jim, I want to hear all about it.
1: Thank you for taking my call, but I want you to know I've been listening all along. Mm-hmm. And I'm worried about Tubby too, so
0: yeah. I wonder what the deal is. I'm so sorry we haven't heard from her.
1: Right, and I don't think we've heard from Lauren either, the one that used the direct plays.
0: Laura. Yeah, we have. Laura. It's been a few weeks, but yeah, we have.
1: Oh, okay. But I want you to know that I have VoiceOver on my phone, and I've been using it.
0: Good.
1: And I'm getting used to it because it frustrates me sometimes.
0: Sure.
1: And today I went to both eye doctor's appointments, and I got another shot in my eye today. Mm-hmm. And then I asked the retina specialist, because there's these commercials on TV for Ray-Ban Meta glasses.
0: Right.
1: And they're giving them free to the veterans that are blind. So I asked him about it, and he lit up, you know, and he said, yeah, that'll probably help you. I think you should look into that. So I was happy about that. And then we went to the glaucoma specialist. And I talked to him, and he said the same thing. But he said, I'm going to look into it to see if you could get, the insurance company to pay for it. And I said, I don't know, but he said he'd look into it. But I know I won't hear back from him till next month when we go on the 14th.
0: Now, are you a veteran?
1: So, no, not a veteran.
0: Okay. All right.
1: But I'm just saying, you know, to find out if the insurance will pay for it.
0: Mm-hmm.
1: He said that he looked up and he says, well, if you get a prescription lens in there, then you could, they could do something, but prescription lenses aren't going to help me at all. So I took it upon myself because the commercial says Best Buy. So I called Best Buy. And you wouldn't believe about the headache I had just calling Best Buy
0: in
1: Janesville.
0: Of course.
1: They start out with going, hi, I'm your helper from AI.
0: No, we know. Of course, it's all AI menus. Did you ever get a real person?
1: No.
0: Okay.
1: Because after I got past the AI person, telling her five times what I wanted, then they hooked me up to a virtual assistant.
0: Right.
1: And I'm talking to this virtual assistant, and I'm telling her what I want.
0: Yeah, no, this doesn't work.
1: You know, and it was 20 minutes. So finally I said, I want the Ray-Ban Meta glasses, and I'd like to know what they cost. She says, oh, we got, Meta glasses that go from 200 to 1,000.
0: Right.
1: And I said, I want the Ray-Ban ones that they have on the commercial. And then I'll get back to you.
0: Oh, well, you know, you're wasting your time engaging in that. The mm-hmm. thing to do is keep asking for an agent. Agent, agent, agent. Don't say anything else.
2: Agent.
1: Right.
0: Agent.
1: But she finally
0: agent.
1: Got back to me and said that they were $380.
0: Well, actually, online they claim with a prescription they're $224. So I think you need a real agent. Hang on a minute. Don't go away. Time for the news, and that's where we'll pick it up on WGN Radio.

0: WGN Radio. I'm Raleigh James, and there it is. Now, it was Lisa from Joliet who had mentioned wanting it by Coco Taylor, which I could have done, but I thought I'd go for the original, 1959 on Ron. And actually, it was Dorothy Labuschagne who wrote that, and I loved her stuff. In fact, my favorite thing that she wrote it for her neighbor, Johnny Adams, I Won't Cry, I Won't Shed a Tear. Yeah, that was a terrific record, but many other things too, like Tutti Frutti. So she was quite had it going on. But in 1959, yeah, you can have my husband, but please don't mess with my man. So 1959 on Ron. All right, so 888-876-5593. We're back to Jim in Richmond. All right, Jim. So now with your, you know, you're using your phone. Have you made some trips yourself to the grocery store?
1: Oh, no. I have gotten to the point where I can't see where I'm going in the store.
0: Okay.
1: And that's where the Meta glasses will come in handy, I'm thinking.
0: Well, I hope so. Now, have you ordered things for delivery or anything like that?
1: Not yet. We're working on that because we're trying to set up a thing with Walmart where all I have to do is say, send my order.
0: Okay.
1: And then they'll send my order and then sign up for Walmart Plus, and then they'll deliver it for free. That's what we're working on.
0: Good luck.
1: You know, and I just, Monday, my friend, she came in from up north and she did my shopping.
0: Okay.
1: And she went through the paperwork and stuff that I can't see. But a lot of things have been happening. My brother painted the first, you know, it was a 6-inch step and then another 6-inch step to get onto my deck. Or otherwise, you have to step up 12 inches, mm-hmm. you know. So he got fluorescent yellow paint and he painted the first step.
0: Good.
1: And then he painted the sidewalk that goes to the street that also is where the mailbox is. And he painted yellow circles in the squares.
0: Okay.
1: And then when the light is low and dim, because that's where my eyesight is the worst, I can follow the path, and that's where I have to put the garbage and the recycle out.
0: And that's okay for now. That's okay for now, but our goal is to have you do this without needing to see it at all.
1: Right.
0: Because you're going to get to that point, and probably fairly soon.
1: Right, we've been discussing all that, and I want you to know that I've been in constant contact with Karen in Chicago.
0: Okay.
1: We talk all the time.
0: All right.
1: And she gives me suggestions and stuff.
0: Okay.
1: And because she's really, you know, she's, you know, when they removed her eyes when she was 3, she knows a lot and she helps me with a lot.
0: Well, good.
1: And so I got that. And so you know, I'm just not sitting around.
0: All right. Well, no, I'm glad, and it's a start. So you're gonna do this, and I'll be really thrilled when I hear that you've really been able to navigate things totally on your own, and you're gonna get there.
1: Right. And then one other thing is, on my birthday, I was hospitalized. On my birthday, my kidneys quit.
0: Oh,
1: but now they're back to normal.
0: Sorry to hear that.
1: I've drank so much water, I think I'm floating away.
0: Well, that's not bad, actually, if you're doing that. So, good. Keep that up.
1: Right. So, I got that under control.
0: All
1: and
0: right.
1: then also, next Wednesday, I start rehab.
0: Excellent. For what?
1: For getting my legs into shape and getting my back. I have back pain and stuff.
0: Okay.
1: You know,
0: good.
1: And because my brother gets mad at me because he had to lead me around today after I was dilated and got my shot. And he says, you walk too slow. Well, he's 6'6". He's 6'6", and I'm 5'10".
0: Yeah, well,
1: all he has to do is take 2 steps, and I have to take 5, you know.
0: Right, right. But all right, so good. So, therapy, that'll be a good thing to do.
1: And then, you know, I'm, you know, just not sitting alone. And
0: good.
1: I also
0: keep it up.
1: Appreciate everybody who's, you know, worried about me, but I'm getting there. And then John has not been happy with me, but I just want to let everybody know that I'm doing my best.
0: All right. No, it's not that he's not happy with you. It's that at this point, we only want to hear when you've reached another milestone.
1: Right. My milestone is that I'm getting better and better.
0: All right. Well, can't wait to hear for the next one. And good to hear from you. Yes, a lot of people were wondering.
1: Okay.
0: All right. Thanks, Jim. Appreciate it.
1: And thank you for everything, Raleigh, and you and John.
0: All right. Thanks. Appreciate it. All right. So good to hear from Jim. Yeah, we've a little tough love there, but we said, hey, only call when you've reached another milestone. He can do it. But, you know, it's been very slow going. And I understand that. I think, you know, he's explained that he doesn't feel he can move. Many of us feel that that's really a key to his independence. Without that, it makes it very tough. And, you know, that's a decision only he can make, obviously. But if he's not going to move, that makes it incredibly hard to be fully self-sufficient. All right. So let's see. We will be doing Chris in South Carolina. What's up tonight, Chris?
2: Hey, how's it going, Raleigh?
0: All right, you tell me what's up.
2: Nothing much. I had a great time Saturday at my party.
0: Good. I can't wait to hear about it. Tell me all the details.
2: Well, I made my grand entrance to this song.
0: Okay.
2: By High Energy, You Can't Turn Me Off. I think I requested that before.
0: Did you? Okay, let me, and I didn't play it?
2: Yeah.
0: I thought I did, but all right, let me write this down again. Let's find a piece of paper where I will not lose it.
2: That was my grand entrance that I walked into.
0: Okay, You Can't Turn Me Off. All right.
2: Yeah, and also, I'll get the request. I just got to that, and you ever heard a song called Always from 1925?
0: There are so many people who have done that, and also there are so many songs named Always. So what artist do you want?
2: The one, what's his name? I forgot his name that did the 1925 rendition.
0: Okay. I can probably tell you that. So that shouldn't be actually too hard for me to figure here.
2: I first learned that from Days of Our Lives when Williams, Bill Hayes sung it.
0: All right. Well, now I don't think you really want the first version. It's an Irving. It's an Irving Berlin song, but a guy named Irving Kaufman did the first version. There's 375 versions of this song. So I think you probably want to go with something a little more contemporaneous than that. Or contemporary, I should say.
2: Yeah, like modern.
0: Well, reasonably, yeah. I'm not going to push Tommy Sands or Gordon McRae on you, but or even Sammy Turner had the hit, you know. And his version was very nice, and that was 1959. So how about if we go with Sammy Turner's version?
2: One.
0: Okay. All right.
2: Yeah. Yeah, my party was great.
0: Good.
2: And I feel like the same after being 40. And
0: oh, yeah. It doesn't change.
2: We dance the night away and all that stuff.
0: That's wonderful. I'm delighted. Yes. Well, welcome.
2: And I also listened to the Clemson game, but it was on a lightning delay.
0: Yeah.
2: So, off and on.
0: Yeah. All right. Well, good.
2: And I listened to WBT tonight, and I recorded some of the repetitive songs on there, and they're still stunting, as we know.
0: Well, right. You know, I think the issue is selling that land.
2: Mm-hmm.
0: We'll see.
2: Yeah, because I know WGN would never do something like
0: that. Oh, God,
2: WGN.
0: No. Well, it's a whole different universe. No. Obviously, Beasley has the land, and Radio 1 or whatever they are now, Media 1, I don't know what they call themselves, has the license. And both of them face economic hardships that are absolutely unknown to WGN.
2: Mm-hmm.
0: So, no.
2: Yeah, and all the others, because, you know, they were three call letters.
0: Well, of course.
2: Yeah, the WGN had the Blownox Towers lights. They did. WSM and
0: I do. You know, that's. I'm embarrassed to say I haven't been to the site in years, but I'd have to look at. I'd have to look at a picture. That's terrible. God, shame on me.
2: Okay, if I want a QSL card, because I listened to it last night, like from your show to all the way to 6 p.m. my time, the news. I write them a letter requesting it.
0: Yeah, it's not Blaunox. It's 750 feet, and it's Truscan steel.
2: Truscan steel, okay.
0: And there's over 100 acres on that site. So good ground system. Yeah, I didn't think it was Blaunox, but I didn't know what it was. So that's the deal. And they'll be making some changes, but it will not make any changes to the signal. But it might make it better, but it won't make it worse. So yeah, that's the deal there. But I would say pretty much anybody you write to WGN, they'll send you a QSL card in return. And if they don't, let me know.
2: Yeah, I'll try to do that sometime this weekend.
0: Yeah, verify it.
2: Yeah, but WCRS, they don't have the Blaunox. They just have a straight staff tower.
0: Yeah.
2: Red and white.
0: Yeah. Well, there's not many Blaunox towers left.
2: Yeah, but WCRS, they just flash only red, and they don't, in the daytime they have the white lights flashing.
0: Some do the strobes, yes.
2: Yeah, but CRS don't do the strobes. It's just red 24/7.
0: Well, and they don't have to be lit in the day.
2: Mm-hmm.
0: That's a choice.
2: And they have a tall tower too.
0: Yeah, I prefer the red lights to the strobes. I've never liked the strobes.
2: Yeah, because at red lights, well, if you look at it at night, like especially out the window, like I used to. It'll fall asleep because it's relaxed in the
0: look. Well, and there's a real romance about that on an emotional level of the way it is, and it never completely goes out. It just about fades, and then it comes back. And I mean, yeah, red lights have it going on, as far as I'm concerned. I realize that has nothing to do with how well they function or anything like that. It's just personal preference.
2: Yeah, because I had that flashing red light from WCRS on one of my short films called Hope to Hope.
0: Okay, sure.
2: As the opening.
0: Sure.
2: And, we still don't have 1350 in Greenwood.
0: Yeah. I would say when you're writing to WGN for a QSL card, address it to Bill Murdoch. And that's Murdoch. Bill Murdoch. He'll send it to you.
2: Okay, attention Bill Murdoch.
0: Yep. He'll send it to you.
2: Oh, yeah. And you remember I told you about 1350.
0: Yes.
2: WLMA, WGSW.
0: What do you think? Do you think they'll ever come back?
2: I don't think so. I wish it would because I missed out on all that.
0: Well, of course. But, I mean, realistically, from an economic position, is there any reason to do so? That 1350, has it been off since 2012? It's been off a long time.
2: Yes, it has.
0: That ain't coming back. I would assume that that license, that frequency was turned back in. And if there's ever an AM window again, it might be available to purchase. I don't know that anybody would want to, but it might be.
2: Yeah, I think it was an ABC affiliate in the 80s, too.
0: Oh, yeah, could have been anything. Could have been anything and really doesn't mean anything either. So
2: because it was country and easy listening
0: whatever.
2: And gospel.
0: Right, right.
2: Struck by lightning a couple of times.
0: Radio Greenwood, I think they signed it on in about 51. And then
2: 53.
0: Okay, well, there you go. I knew it was somewhere in there as far as that goes. So, I would think that's probably gone forever.
2: Oh, yeah. But I think the tape is probably buried somewhere from 1350. But there's always old newspaper clippings from the Index Journal.
0: Of course there is. All right. Well, and hopefully that will remain. If the paper ever stops being circulated, hopefully their archives will be somewhere.
2: Oh, yeah, but luckily we still got CRS now. That's older than GSW.
0: Yeah.
2: And you said 1350 is a crowded frequency.
0: If you say so. I don't think it's a particularly good frequency myself, but what happened to them, and I'm doing this from memory, so who knows, but what happened to them was that The FCC had discovered that they hadn't filed for license renewal earlier, like sometime in the mid-90s. So it was operating without a license. And so that's pretty much what happened there. And so, you know, that's why, you know, they Jeff and the other gal purchased CRS kind of.
2: Yeah, Ann Eller.
0: Yeah. I think the Ellers hoped they'd be clearing it up. But no, that license expired in the mid-90s, and then it became unauthorized. So that would be an order to cease operations. And I think that that is it. So they're gone. All right. Yeah. Well, good to talk to you as always.
2: All right, and I'll keep listening to WGN at night and hope to get some QSLs from other stations.
0: Yeah, I'm sure you can. Let me know. Okay, bye. Yeah, I think most stations are pretty good at sending them out, providing they actually get their mail, but I'm almost positive that Bill Murdoch will be happy to respond to that. James on the South Side, welcome back to WGN Radio, James. Mm-hmm.
3: Hello. Thank you for taking my call.
0: Well,
3: I heard earlier that you were talking about like animals in space, like you had mentioned Laker. Now, I know I sent you a story on that some, I think, several months back.
0: Okay.
3: Yeah. And yeah, that was unfortunate. You kind of hear that about what happened with that one. But on another note, I did notice, there's been a lot of unfortunate stories about AI. Of course, there was lawyers were worried about AI because some were using it instead of actually good old-fashioned legal research.
0: Yeah, oh, absolutely. And, you know, I don't consider that to be a terrible thing as long as anything that AI proffers, if the lawyer or clerk will go ahead and verify that, that's a legitimate use of it. Now, to take it as the gospel and to rewrite it based on how AI wrote it, forget about it.
4: Say goodbye now.
0: Oh, say goodbye now. The show's over. Call me tomorrow night. Call me tomorrow night. Appreciate it. All right. Yes, John says, say goodbye now. So I must have forgotten a commercial break. I apologize for that. All right. So that will be a wrap. We thank Bob for keeping us on the air and John for screening your calls. But above all, I thank you for calling. So 21 hours from now, we'll do it again and hope to hear from you. I'm Raleigh James. It's WGN Radio.
5: 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Surf sand and cuffs, San Diego sand slinging. In Southern California, a man allegedly started spinning donuts with his car in a gym parking lot, then took cops on a bizarre slow-speed Pacific Beach pursuit. Spike strips couldn't stop him, so he steered his pickup straight onto the sand near Crystal Pier. Police and a canine finally cuffed the shirtless suspect as stunned beachgoers watched. Next time, maybe try boogie boarding. Bedtime for Bongo, and the beat woes on. Some wake-up wipeout whack job near Cleveland just wants to bang on the drum all morn. Fiddlesticks has folks in a fury over his 6 a.m. slum solo stunts, so they put a plea in with the popo, Cleveland.com reports. Cops told Stinko Ringo to knock it off, to which he hit him with, I'm the best drummer in the world. Drum roll for eye roll. Open record smack, tongues are ragging. It thwarted with a kiss in Chicagoland, where a township official who'd pushed for surveillance cameras got caught on cam behind closed doors getting a smooch from another elected. Some snake sneaked the smack shot for all to see, just as the official's running for higher office. Kissy Case claims some creep competitor coerced her to kiss her campaign goodbye, but Missy Fitz embracing the affront. Hiss from a rose. And that's what's happening. I'm Grant Marshall, 2020 News.
0: This is a replay of the Wednesday night, September 16th, WGN show. We started right at 10. If you don't hear yourself on it, it's because you didn't call, and I hope you'll rectify that soon. 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

0: WGN Radio. I'm Raleigh James. We have 3 hours to spend together. If it's on your mind, I'll make sure that it is on mine. 888-876-5593 is 8888. Raleigh, and we'll get your requests, a number of them as well. But a couple things I wanted to start with. Firstly, we have Engineer Bob tonight, and that is always a pleasure. He keeps me in line. That's right. So when I forget that I'm on the radio, which is most of the time, he'll go to break anyway. So be expecting that. Now, unlike Adam, who doesn't realize I'm taking a break. Oh, well, we're well matched, really. In any event, Bob sent me a number of stories, and one of them, oh, man. Actually, it dovetails into one that Gordon sent as well, is Traveling Stupid. All right, in this case, it is someone from Madison, Wisconsin, not surprising, who decided they were going to dodge the $100 baggage fee by taping a knife to their carry-on. Now, the part that I don't get is, what part did she think she was going to get away with? You know they x-ray those suckers. And sure enough, she's going through security when a TSA officer spots what appears to be a knife. Actually, it's so obvious it somewhat shook them because you usually don't see that. Well, they discovered that, yes, indeed, she had a knife and it was taped in place inside the luggage. And she admitted it. She said, well, I was just trying to conceal the knife from TSA because I'm going on a camping trip and I didn't want to pay for checked baggage. Oh, man, this woman's going to be paying. And so apparently law enforcement was called. The TSA manager did respond to the scene. And the woman told officers, well, I didn't think they'd find it. Does she travel often? And she said, yeah, like I say, $100, didn't want to pay it. So TSA officers, some of them had been there for a couple decades, have never seen anything quite like it. And so, yeah, they've seen a lot of things, not this. And so you've had other TSA agents, again, of two decades tenure, saying, yeah, they've encountered knives, things that accidentally slip through holes in purses or bag liners or jacket pockets. But in this case, the passenger acknowledged deliberately securing the knife with tape. And so it is that I think she'll be paying more than $100. And yes, it wasn't a big knife either, actually. So, yeah, I've lost a lot of knives that were not on TSA, but when I've had to go to court or something like that, and I realize, oh, I've got a pocket knife in my purse, and I've lost some really nice things all the way because I forget to go back and get them. In any event, I hope someone in the TSA or whatever security agency does the courts is enjoying my knives. In this case, the woman will not be enjoying hers. All right. So, but I wanted to tie that into a heard from Gordon. And yeah, I'll tell you what, new meaning to in-flight entertainment, far as I can tell. And yeah, American Airlines just in the last week, actually, let me find it now, because these are the kind of things, you know, especially if you're in coach and don't want to pay the extra money or what it is for whatever they're showing, if they charge and that kind of stuff. Well, no, this time you get it for free. I have no idea what was on the woman's mind, but there she was on American Airlines flight 1779 from Baltimore, Washington. I don't know where it was going. 9 p.m. Miami. Oh, why should I be surprised? She was taken into custody. So what did she do? She undressed on the flight and began acting indecently. I want more direction and instructions and details than that. Well, apparently at some point during the flight, a flight attendant noticed that a passenger in 9D had stripped naked and was engaging in indecent acts in front of passengers. Alrighty then. And so the aircraft communications addressing and reporting system logged a message concerning the incident. Yes. FA1 reports that PAX in seat 9DEF has taken off all of her clothes and was being seen by other PAX in an indecent manner, must be reported and have law enforcement. Yeah, well, when the plane landed, I'm sure Muse law enforcement was waiting at the gate. and the woman was taken into custody. No further details and whether or not she got dressed before this. And normally when a passenger becomes unruly on a flight, attendants have the authority to physically restrain them. But that's usually a threat to other travelers. It's not usually took off all their clothes. So no more details and probably not a video coming soon. But I'm sure there were some passengers who had a camera. All right, so 888-876-5593, 8888 Raleigh. We're going to kick it off with Marty in Whiting. Welcome back to WGN Radio.
1: Good evening, Raleigh. How are you doing?
0: I'm here and you're there. What's up?
1: it'd be too much TMI. I heard the rest of the story yesterday about the woman on the airlines, and Raleigh, you don't want to hear it. It was nasty, ugly.
0: Well, let me just ask this. When she walked out to the police, did they like wrap her in a blanket? Did she put her clothes back on? How did this work?
1: Did not hear that part, but it was what she was doing. It was
0: I assume for lack of a better word, she was self-pleasuring herself with something. Just guessing.
1: No, said.
0: Yeah. That's that came to mind. And some of the food they serve on that. Well, never mind. Anyway. So, yes,
1: hey,
0: indeed.
1: Last night, your caller or listener did he come up with him and his cat's names? Because I hung around for a little bit, but did him and his partner come up with names for the cats?
0: The first thing I did when I got into the studio tonight was look to see, have I heard from Dave? And I don't know. I'm glad you brought that up because I wanted to ask it as well. So, Dave, did you name the cats? 2 5-year-old tabbies. Because I'm sure we all have additional choices for you should you care to have them. Now, what are you suggesting?
1: Well, last night, because him and his partner live in the Chicago area, Banksy, not the artist, but Ernie Banks,
0: okay.
1: The Cubs player.
0: Okay.
1: And then also Sandy, Ryan Sandberg, he's in the Hall of Fame, too, just like Ernie Banks, It's like,
0: okay.
1: Sandy could be a man's name or a woman's name.
0: Okay.
1: So last night, I got too late, I wonder if Dave and his partner came up with the name, so
0: yeah,
1: I'm kind of curious.
0: I hope they will. I hope they will call us as far as that goes. They could have Harry and Carrie too. I mean, there's lots of choices.
1: I didn't think about that one.
0: Yeah.
1: All right.
0: Well, we'll see. Thanks.
1: Okay,
0: appreciate it.
1: By the way, I
0: have one of your requests coming up tonight. Arcane that it is. You asked for Cassandra Wilson doing a Hank Williams song, and I picked I'm So Lonesome I Could Cry.
1: Oh, well, I'm glued into the radio.
0: All right. Now you want to hear something else? What is it?
1: Yep. I'll make it real quick. 1954, I'm reading the article by the guitarist Jimmy West and Speedy Bryant on pedal steel, Stratosphere, if you think you've got it.
0: I probably do. I will look. All right, thanks for calling. Appreciate it.
1: I got one more.
0: Oh, well, what is it?
1: This is a 1965 from a live album, Smoking at the Half Note, The Impressions, Wynton Kelly Trio with Wes Montgomery on the guitar.
0: Okay, what cut do you want?
1: It says this version of Sax Giant John Coltrane's Impressions.
0: Okay.
1: Does that ring a bell with you? I don't think you're really much of a jazz fan, but...
0: Oh, yeah, no, actually... All right, I'll do that for you. You got it.
1: Thank you, Raleigh.
0: Okay, thanks. Appreciate it. So, 888-876-5593. So, Dave, if you're out there, what's going on with the tabbies? And one of the things they're probably waiting for is to determine the personality of said tabbies. Because, after all, you want to name, and they're 5-year-old cats, so they once they're used to their new surroundings, they'll have personalities. You want to name something that would go well. Yeah. I would actually enjoy having a Maine Coon, but I can't have them. And it's a long story, but when you're on all sorts of immunity suppressants, there's a lot of things you don't dare do. Yeah, eat sushi, have a cat. There's the list. So anyway, 888-876-5593, 8888 Raleigh. So I got an email from Amy, And Amy, who we introduced William Bell to her recently, she found one song and hadn't heard any others, so we filled her plate with a few more. But she asked if I knew anything about Harriet. And this I found interesting. And fortunately, she said, woman to man. Then I knew which Harriet she's talking about. And she said, I want to know more about her. And in some ways, this is a great story. In some ways, this is a sad story in terms of someone and how well known they are or aren't. But in 1990, to all acclaim, Harriet came up with her first album on East West Records. And yeah, I remember the promoters sent the heck out of it. I probably have their note somewhere, too, if I look for it. Oh, no, wait a minute. What's going on here? Yeah, I see my board catching on, not literally catching on fire, but doing something it shouldn't be doing. Okay, so now. Back to you. In 1990 on East West Records, she put out this album, Woman to Man, and they released a single from it. And the single was Temple of Love. And in the States, it got to number 39 nationally. So if you missed it on the Billboard Hot 100, this was Harriet, more to come.

quasi-hit, and also a released Woman to Man, which I don't think charted here. But in any event, it was a good first effort. The second effort was an album called Reality. And that, I don't even know that it was even released the first time. And then Harriet disappeared for a while. And she didn't really, but she disappeared from the stage front, shall we say. She does have a last name, by the way, Harriet Roberts. And she was born in Sheffield, England in 1966. And while nobody knew what she was doing, she was doing a lot of songwriting. And in fact, if you've heard Tina Turner's Whatever You Need, she wrote it. And she also, her voice you would hear on a lot of dance and electronic music as far as that goes. You can hear her on Devotion, Chris Hornbostel's Club Track, and a number of other things. But like I say, a lot of writing and all this. But then, and this is how weird things are. In 2014, she decided, you know, I'm going to release that album, Reality. And so I think it was January of 2014 she did. Now, fortunately for her, she added her last name to it, Harriet Roberts. And I'll tell you in a moment why it's fortunate for her. But if you missed Reality, this, let's see, somewhere on here, we'll hear a little Reality, if I can do that. Oh, yes, I can, actually. All right. So I can't believe I even had this on this drive, but there it is. And there's a story coming that I promised Amy I'd tell. So this was Reality.

Yes, that was Reality. And Harriet, like I say, fortunately, she put her name on that album. And the reason I say fortunately is this is now, you know, 2014. Her last hits were, if you want to call them hits, 1990. So we're talking about 24 years there, unknown. She comes back just when she does another British act named Harriet releases an album. Not the same person. But the Harriet who released the album about 20 years younger than Harriet Roberts was actually Harriet Green. But she sings only as Harriet. So now every time you see a bio on Harriet, it gets confused. Firstly, she obviously couldn't have done Woman to Man. Harriet Green would have been about six. And John saying, what? We're already in the news? Oh, and the break started early? Okay, break started early. I'll come back to you. I didn't realize the break was going to be that long, but I guess it is. All right, we'll pick it up after the news.

0: 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I'm Raleigh James, and if you're saying to yourself, what are you doing playing Karen Carpenter? I'm not. All right, this is more of the Harriet story. And we talked about Harriet Roberts before, the soul singer from the UK who had the hit in 1990 and then did a lot of songwriting. And then in 2014, comes out in 2014 and re-releases an album herself. It was a self-release, Reality. We played some of that. Well, the same time that that Harriet released that, a Harriet who was born in 1986 in the UK and sounded a lot like Karen Carpenter released an album. And this is her, Harriet Green. That was not Karen Carpenter. That was Harriet Green, and she wasn't trying. And that actually is from an album she released last year, I think, or a couple of years ago, maybe, trying to get the feeling again. But the first thing she did in 2014, she uploaded something to one of the social media places, and man, it just took off like wildfire. And she does concerts around the world. In fact, she was in Illinois earlier this year, and mostly it's Karen Carpenter mulch and that kind of stuff, but it's amazing to me. But the point is that I can't tell you how many times our young Harriet Green has been congratulated for Woman to Man. And she's a, wait a minute, I was about four. That's not me. That's Harriet Roberts. Indeed it is. And so while we don't know Harriet Roberts as any type of a household name, to say the least, what we do know is she wrote a lot of stuff and her songwriting royalties are living on just fine. So that was Amy who asked about Harriet, and now she knows about two of them. There's probably about eight, but those were the two in particular who, and I think because of the releases both in 2014, even though Harriet Roberts did put Roberts on the second album, she never did on Woman to Man or the first stuff, but she did later. But still, there's tons of confusion. So it's not Harriet as in Karen Carpenter, as in Harriet Green. Okay. So, questions? There might be a quiz later. 888-876-5593-8888 Raleigh. And I see Jay in Cincinnati, and I feel bad because I'm not sure I played his request when he last called in, so we'll find out. So did I, Jay?
1: Yes, you did. You did a fabulous job. I must say so.
0: Well, thank you, thank you. What do you want to hear now?
1: I just wanted, you mentioned once that you worked in Cincinnati. Do you remember that floating jazz station down on the river?
0: Oh, absolutely. Are you kidding? And boy, they had to track with, I can't tell you how many grams on those tone arms. But yes, absolutely. An AM radio station, NOP for Newport, Kentucky. And I've been in the Jazz Arc, I'll have you know, and on a few occasions. And like I say, the tone arms were crazy tight because those, they really did bounce around. Now, do you know why it was in the river?
1: No, I don't.
0: Well, interestingly, the guy who put it on the air was I think, like an admiral in the Navy or something. And a lot of people think that was because of his naval service. He had a restaurant, too. It had nothing to do with that. What he realized was he did not have to pay the property taxes if they were floating in the water. And so on the Ohio River, they went and they strapped two or three oil drums together and created a two-story studio.
1: That's wonderful. When the river froze over, I walked up to it and peered in the round window. It had those oval windows,
0: right?
1: Like boats had.
0: Right. It was originally when he put it on, half jazz and half comedy.
1: Wow, that's great.
0: Yeah, they
1: had Mike Fink's restaurant, too, I bet.
0: Oh, yeah.
1: Yeah.
0: Yeah.
1: That's great.
0: But,
1: good,
0: you know, it's really funny. I'm the girl who's never been to the Maisonette, because every time someone wanted to take me, I always said, I want to go to Skyline Chili.
1: That's great.
0: Yeah.
1: But could you play John Prine for me, maybe?
0: What you want?
1: Listening back to your monkey story, how about Space Monkey or Souvenirs, one or the other?
0: Okay. One of them you will hear. Thanks.
1: Thank you much, Rob.
0: Appreciate it. All right, yeah. WNOP was great. Well, Cincinnati was great. It was, in the latter 60s, probably my favorite city. Just really great. And Ruth Lyons, and I still have my I've Been Visiting with Dixon bag from WLWT. Yeah, and I used to carry it when I'd come to town, you know, like at the Florence Mall or whatever, to see who'd notice it. But yes, indeed, big paper bag that he'd give out. And if you're from Cincinnati, you remember him very well, and Paul Baby Dixon, and Kneesville, and all that stuff. Loved it, just loved it. All right, so 888-876-5593. 8888 Raleigh. Yes, and near Newport, Kentucky, of course, is Covington, and that's where John is on WGN Radio.
2: Hey, Raleigh. Last night,
1: briefly, the subject of waterbeds came up.
0: Oh, yes.
1: Okay, let's put it this way. I got married when I was 25, and we had a waterbed. Mm-hmm. When I was 50, I had my prostate taken out.
0: Oh, God.
1: So my wife, and it was all in good fun. It was very frustrating, but it was all in good fun. Things change rather dramatically, you know, yes, when you have your prostate yes taken out. Anyway, our waterbed, my wife called it, after the prostate surgery, it was the Dead Sea.
0: Oh, God. That's hilarious.
1: Sad but true.
0: Oh, man.
1: Oh, and by the way, when you always say Skyline,
0: yeah,
1: I prefer Dixie Chili.
0: All right.
1: Have you ever had that?
0: Yeah, absolutely. No, I once went to all of them. You know, I spent like 6 months going to all, like Chili Time and all that. Went to every one of them. And, of course, the three chains at the time were Empress, Gold Star, and Skyline. Didn't much like Empress. But yeah, Dixie Chili. You betcha I know Dixie Chili.
1: Well, I was there yesterday.
0: Oh.
1: And,
0: oh.
1: I got the thing about Dixie and Gold Star is, you don't have to just order chili. Like I had a tuna salad sandwich yesterday,
0: okay,
1: and it was $8, but it was loaded with white tuna, and it was just absolutely good. And I didn't think this was bad. Tuna salad sandwich, $8, and three cheese conies.
0: Oh, that's what you
1: were
0: saying.
1: It was $19.89. And,
0: yeah,
1: and you know what? I mean, rather than cry about it and this, oh, it's so high. Well, if you can't afford to eat it, don't go there.
0: Well, you know, it's interesting you said cheese conies, because absolutely, if you're going to, and that's only like $3.15 or something like that. They're cheap. And it's a good deal. And of course, they got the three ways and the four ways and the five ways, and for the true connoisseur, the six way, and on and on. But I didn't even know they had other things, because I don't get to the deli or ham section of that menu.
1: I really what you're saying. The other thing too, there's one place, and I can't think of the name of the place. You would know it rather than I would, since it's you. You always mention a place for their carrot cake.
0: Oh, the old Friday's carrot cake. Yeah, TGI Friday's.
1: Yeah,
0: that was a wonderful thing.
1: This Dixie Chili, It'll give that a run for its money.
0: Oh, really?
1: Carrot cake at Dixie Chili.
0: By the way, I did find something that is almost as good as TGI Fridays, and that is the carrot cake at Ruth's Chris. And
1: I have to give that a try.
0: Now, I will say that Dixie Chili are a bunch of teasers, because if you go to their website, you'll see they say recipes. You say, recipes? I'm going to make this myself. Well, they're not exactly those kind of recipes. But
1: Yeah.
0: But
1: all right, Raleigh.
0: Right. Thanks for calling.
1: Bye bye.
0: Appreciate it. Yeah, they just basically ladle this over a chili mac or whatever, you know. So no. Yeah, but I did get excited. 888-876-5593, 8888 Raleigh. Now, before I do anything else, because of course, Engineer Bob is minding the shop, and he absolutely is a stickler for this. So let me find, because I want to talk about the Sea Crane Company, because I know we do that on Wednesdays at 12:47 or thereabouts, like clockwork. And I somewhere have this. It's the CC Radio 3, I know. So let me go back and find that copy. Here we are. All right. Yeah. Which, by the way, is John's bedside companion. I'll have you know, the CC Radio 3. They call it the Almost Everything Radio because they added Bluetooth. And you know what? The speaker in this is good enough that you'll use it as your Bluetooth speaker. It sounds that good. And that's not why I think you should get it, although that's a nice plus. Why you should get it is, man, oh, man, just terrific AM and FM reception. 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It'll blow it out of the water. It'll sell itself. I don't have to say a thing. But not only great reception on AM and on FM, but of course you also have NOAA weather alerts, the Weather Channel, all of that. You got to dial a clock, a timer, an alarm, all the things you want, some presets. 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

0: WGN Radio. I'm Raleigh James. Cassandra Wilson, quite the jazz singer extraordinaire, known worldwide, and probably no one who just listens to the pop charts has picked up on her. She was from Mississippi, I think, born and died in Jackson, but she married a disc jockey and moved to New Orleans about 1980, and then from there to New York, and literally worldwide as far as that goes. And of course, that I'm So Lonesome I Can Cry comes from New Moon Daughter, a 1996 album where she won a Grammy for that. She did covers of everything from Billie Holiday to the Monkees, all right, and obviously Hank Williams Sr. So that's the deal there. 888-876-5593 is 8888 Raleigh. Now, before I do anything else, I want to go to Kimberly because I've lost Gene's requests, and that way we can fulfill them later in the show. So, Kimberly, thanks for calling back. What was it Gene wanted to hear?
1: Well, that's what I called to ask you one night. You played him because my mom isn't felt well this weekend enough, so she dozed off here and there. I think it was, hold on one second. I'm so sorry. I have to look. There was a paper here. I have a paper here. Oh, boy. I'm so sorry. Mom, what song? Mom, what song? Oh, Les Paul, Don't Forget About...
0: Okay, I did see that. And see, I didn't have your mom's name next to that. And I had both of those down here. There were two of them. And I thought to myself, well, somebody wants to hear this. I wonder who it is. All right, so let me...
1: I'm so sorry for leaving like that.
0: No, that's fine. Don't Forget About Me, Les Paul Trio, and You Are So Beautiful to Me, 1946, Bing Crosby.
1: Yes.
0: All right.
1: Yes,
0: we'll do it. I'll do it next hour, I promise.
1: Okay. I hope you all have a great weekend and take
0: you
1: care.
0: You too. You too. Thanks for checking in. Okay, bye.
1: All right.
0: Yeah, I had that right here. And, you know, I try to remember to write down who you are when you're requesting the songs. But then there were times that I was just clueless. And I thought, now, who belongs to that? Well, now I know. Good. So 888-876-5593. We've got, let's see, Debbie and Raleigh. Maybe she's got some cat names for me. Or for Dave, anyway.
2: Among other things.
0: Yeah.
2: Okay. I hope I can remember everything I wanted to say. Last night I was going to call in and say Schemer and Scavenger.
0: Oh, that's nice.
2: But whatever happened between now and then was something I thought of. And this is related to the song you played earlier. And I could have sworn it was Karen Carpenter.
0: I know. And
2: so
0: it's not.
2: My brain went into another drive and it said, okay, I've got the other perfect names. And one would be Dennis and James for David Jennings and you, Raleigh James.
0: Oh, God, no.
2: No.
0: They're both proud male tabbies, and there's enough males named Raleigh already. We got to do something else.
2: No, I see your last name, James.
0: All right. Well, there you go. And you will not believe the number of email I get from suppliers and stuff who say, "Dear James," they just assume that Raleigh couldn't possibly be the first name. Oh, well.
2: And I know you have to spell it.
0: Yeah, and hang on a minute. Don't go away. The news is here, and I won't be. Don't go away. We'll pick it up after that right here on WGN Radio.

0: come down until the 90s, when there wasn't any Soviet Union left. So after twirling around there for all those years, he was at least, at the very least, he was expecting maybe a parade or something when he got home. Needless to say, he was disappointed. This is called a space monkey.
1: Space monkey?

0: He had plenty of Cuban bananas and loads of Spam. But he found great difficulty trying to open the can. One day he slipped on a banana peel and the ship lost control. It spun out of orbit and shot out the black hole. It's been 4 decades now. That's 9 monkey years.
1: It's a long time for a space monkey to confront all his fears.

0: WGN Radio. I'm Riley James. I assume that that John Prine and Peter Case had a good time with that. They stretched reality a little. The longest in-space Soviet monkey was actually 14 days, not 14 years. And they didn't like them in general. It was much later in the space program. Originally, they preferred dogs because they were calmer and easier to train and more resilient. And of course, you know, we all know about Laika, who became the first animal to orbit the Earth in Sputnik 2 in 1957. But later monkey flights did take place. And as I say, there was one, when I heard that line the first time, 14 years, I said, wait a minute, I think it's 14 days. And that's exactly what it was. It was on Bion 11, which was a biological research mission. And the United States and France were also involved with that, with Russia. And I think there were a couple of male rhesus monkeys, Lapik and Multic, that were launched into space. And this is after the USSR had collapsed, so this was a Russian joint venture. And they safely landed 14 days later. But unfortunately, Multic died. He had a heart attack under anesthesia while routine post-flight medical. As far as I'm concerned, nothing under general anesthesia is routine, but that's just me. But there was a lot of backlash after Multic died. And of course, there was also the loss of NASA funding. So that was pretty much the end of primates in space. Now, America used them early on, and they used them for the opposite reasons. They weren't worried so much about the demeanor of the thing, but they could train it to pull levers. And they did. All right. So now we know. I don't think Jay was expecting a history, but yeah, between Space Monkey and souvenirs, I went with Space Monkey. Hope he liked it. So 888-876-5593, and we're back to Debbie. All right, Debbie.
1: All right. Well, I didn't mind the wait at all.
0: Well, thank you.
1: okay. Yeah, that was like Willard Waterman and Harold Perry on the old Gildersleeve episodes, you know.
0: Oh, yeah.
1: Nobody could tell them apart, or I couldn't. And the only way I knew which was the one named Harold Perry would laugh, and Waterman didn't.
0: Right.
1: And anyway, it's interesting about voices, but I wanted to share with you a visit to a hospital I had back in April.
0: Oh, okay.
1: Okay, well,

0: I was out for a walk on something called Earth Day.
1: Oh, God.
0: I know. Well, it was going around the lake, and there weren't any cars there, so that was okay. And I was walking with someone, too, and that helped a little, so that, you know, we could stop, let the people with dogs go by and whatever. But I began to feel sick, and so they wanted me to go to the local ER, and I did. And they found some elevation and stuff with my chest. So they wanted to do something called a left heart cath. They had to put it off for several days because they had other people that needed it worse, I guess, than I did. But they finally got it done. And after that, the artery didn't close off, and I lost a pint of blood.
1: Oh, my God.
0: And so that was scary enough. But the girl put a catheter in, and I couldn't void. And so... I said, look, and she wanted to do another one, and I said, no, you're not going to do another one. And she said, well, we'll just send you home then. I thought, are you wanting a lawsuit or what? You know?
1: Right.
0: I was sitting there going, dang, lady, here I am with IVs in one arm and blood pressure cuffs on the other one, and you want me to get out and go home? Thank
1: right.
0: you, no thank you.
1: Right, exactly.
0: But, it finally resolved itself with a bedpan. I'll let it go at that.
1: Oh, man. Man, I tell you, dangerous. Take care of yourself. Stay away from hospitals.
0: Yeah, that's right. Well, I had to go recently for another problem. I was bleeding from a UTI infection.
1: Oh, God.
0: So I tell somebody, man, you better thank God for every day you have to live.
1: You know, that's so interesting because...
0: That's not just me, but that's for everybody. And
1: right. Oh, yeah, absolutely. You know, but UTIs are especially interesting because they seem so minor, but they can so quickly develop into something life-threatening. So that's nothing to fool around with.
0: No. So I'm looking forward to better days.
1: Yeah, well, let me know when you find them.
0: Well, I hope so on my birthday.
1: All right.
0: Actually.
1: All right.
0: I hope so. But, one more quick thing. A good oldies station is WMTR.
1: Yes.
0: And I love your show, Raleigh. You're someone that keeps me grounded and blessed.
1: All right. Well, thank you for calling. I appreciate it.
0: Thanks for your program.
1: All right. So, yeah, WMTR Classic Oldies. That's a Beasley station. It's in Morristown, New Jersey. And yes, indeed. And I don't know if that used to be owned with WDHA, if that was the one or not. But anyway, I think it was, actually. Did a promotion with them about 50 years ago. All right, so 888-876-5593 is 8888 Raleigh. And that takes us to Don in Beloit. Hello, Don. Welcome back to WGN Radio.
2: Hey, Raleigh. Me and my brothers love Skyline Chili. We'd stop there all the time.
1: Yeah.
2: Parents from, we'd be coming from Detroit, from college and stuff. I used to make Cincinnati homemade chili, and I won some chili cook-off contest with Cincinnati chili.
1: Okay, so with that in mind, you know, because we all have our doubts as to what's really in it, did you use any chocolate?
2: Oh, I sort of doubled the chocolate. I would always go heavy on the chocolate.
1: How about some cinnamon?
2: Oh, yeah. Yeah, it uses a lot of cinnamon.
1: Mm.
2: Allspice.
1: See, I don't know. I have no idea what's really in it, but everybody always says, oh, there's chocolate and cinnamon in it. Okay, fine. Just pass the can. So, yeah.
2: A lot of snobs are kind of like, oh, it's just this. It's just another kind of mole sauce from, they ripped off Mexican cuisine and... Some people like talk like that, sir.
1: Well, you know, here's the deal. It's not chili. It's not chili in any sense that we know it as chili. It's a Greek concoction that's been around for over 100 years now. And I wouldn't compare it to Texas chili or anything else. But it is its own thing, and it's addictive. Usually the first time you eat it,
2: yeah.
1: Which for me had to be somewhere in the mid-60s, I guess, and I thought, I don't know. And the second time I was, maybe. By the third time, I'm like, can we go again? And by the fourth time, I was absolutely hooked. And, you know, I joked that they probably put cocaine in it. I don't know. But I also discovered that I will say they don't wash the pots, but that's not really true. They season the pots, obviously, naturally by that much cooking over that much time. And so every Skyline chili tastes a little different. And
2: I believe that.
1: Yeah,
2: sure,
1: you have to have your favorite ones, of course. So I embarked on. I had to go to all of them. So, like when I moved to Philadelphia, I immediately said I have to go to every Philly cheesesteak place.
2: Yeah.
1: And there were hundreds.
2: We went to one that was just in Kentucky on the Kentucky side.
1: Yeah. Right. Probably Covington.
2: Yep. And they'd let us park our car. So I'd park my car there, and one of us would drive to our parents at the time were living in Tennessee, so we'd just shoot down 75 right there.
1: Oh, okay. All right.
2: And they'd say, sure, you can leave your car here for the weekend or something, and they're cool.
1: Yeah.
2: What about Johnny Bench's home plate? Did you ever go there?
1: No. I don't even know if that was open at the time.
2: 74 to 79.
1: Well, 74, yeah, I should have then, but no, I never did.
2: I didn't realize this. He opened one in Florence, Kentucky then in 77 called the Home Stretch.
1: Right. Well, Florence, of course, was great because the Florence Mall and the airport. So there were a lot of reasons to go to Florence.
2: It probably got a lot of tourists. It was more of the tourist steakhouse. I really have no idea.
1: Yeah. No. I remember not that much about him, but he had a great wife. She was always funny for interviews. That's the only thing I remember about him.
2: Yes. Because he was like a Oklahoma kid. He would be shy and bashful, and he wouldn't talk. But, yeah, you're right. The wife would always talk.
1: Yeah, she was great. She was a good interview. And I think, what was it? Was it Vicky? I think so. They got married like in Valentine's Day or something like that in 1975, I think. And they did not stay married very long, like a year. So, it's very, very short. But there were so many colorful people, of course, you know, later Marge Schott, you know, and, Schottsy and her St. Bernard and all that. So there were
2: no facial hair Schott.
1: Yeah. The first time I ever did a spot for the Ruth Lyons 50-50 Club, I didn't realize that, you know, she had started it, of course, probably around the time Candy died, her daughter and all that. But I didn't realize she was alive, and I called her the late Ruth Lyons. Oh, man, did I ever hear from people. But she's still alive. She's living off Coleraine. All right.
2: Wow.
1: Who knew? So,
2: well, I looked up your Sergio Mendes second 66 album. And of course I've heard most of those songs. I'd heard of, I guess I never listened to the whole album.
1: What,
2: before,
1: the
2: but that
1: the,
2: was pretty good.
1: The Equinox album?
2: Yeah.
1: Okay, well, now of course look for the Sergio Mendes Trio, or sometimes it's called Sergio Mendes Brazil 65. There's a couple things on that are really, really good. Muito Avantada is probably my favorite, but there's many good things. And then go a little earlier, go to Philips in 1961 for Dance Moderno. Obalala is my favorite on that.
2: Well, going to Equinox, it's interesting. He's got a Cole Porter. And of course, he just has he has so much confidence because Herb Alpert lets him do whatever he wants, I think. But,
1: well, no, I mean, the whole A&M purpose was to basically take songs that were known to stateside people and do them in a different manner.
2: Right. And it was super phenomenal. It's nice to hear Billboard 24 and the top jazz album is third in the jazz Billboard.
1: And never, ever has it been released on a CD legitimately.
2: Oh.
1: There's a Japanese boot, but there's no legitimate of that at all. And I liked their handling of that Marcos Valle song, Chup Chup, because, of course, on the Marcos Valle albums, he does it in English. So, and he wrote it, of course, Marcos Valle, who is my all-time favorite.
2: Yeah, of course, Sergio doesn't write any of these songs, right?
1: No.
2: Bim Bom is very famous, of course, from Gilberto.
1: Right.
2: And I think it's cool. He's got Night and Day by Cole Porter.
1: Right.
2: That's really cool.
1: There's a lot of things on that album that are just nice.
2: I think the best one, though, is Joe Beam's Sodanko Samba.
1: Right.
2: That's such a great. I think that's the best. The last track is the best one.
1: Well, and literally hundreds of people have done that.
2: Yeah. Could you play that one someday?
1: Sodanko
2: Samba.
1: Want his? All right. Let's see. And I've got it by everybody. But you want Sergio?
2: Yeah.
1: All right. Be happy to do that.
2: Released in April 67.
1: Yeah, well, that, you know, from that album, of course. So, yep. Okay.
2: Well, that is, yeah, you're right. That he just reinvented himself so many times, you know, from his solo stuff long before that to, I don't know, he was on the streets playing piano in Brazil, I guess. I don't know.
1: Well, no, he was never on the streets. Let's face it. His father was a wealthy surgeon in Niterói. This guy was not on the streets. No street that I can find. No, he had money. And he was, you know, across the bridge in Niterói. So, and that's fine. Nothing wrong with that. But when you say Sadanka Samba, there's a Getz Gilberto album, Stan Getz and João Gilberto, that has a real nice version of that. That's probably the most infamous, and of course, jazz and samba is what it really means. And Antonio Carlos Jobim wrote it with Vinicius. And
2: or
1: of course,
2: dance the samba. If people are arguing with that, I don't know. I don't speak Portuguese, obviously, but
1: well, you don't have to. But yeah, the translations are very loose as far as that goes. So John came in and said, "Shut up, we're in a break again."
2: All right,
1: I blew
2: Talk
1: it.
2: Talk to you later.
1: Okay, bye. Talk to you later. So, yep, blew it again.

WGN Radio. I'm Raleigh James. That is the very first recording of Sodanka Samba, actually. And it was Elza Larangera, who was big in Rio in the early 60s. It was 1962. It was a 78 that I've got it on, and it was a label RGE. I'm sure it stood for something, but I don't know what. But so that was the first time. Now, before that, I believe João Gilberto had done it publicly, but not recorded it. And then, of course, a more recent version of it was Sergio Mendes Trio, which is what, well, I shouldn't say Trio, Sergio Mendes in Brazil 66, which is what Don and Beloit wanted to hear.

course, redid it on countless albums after that, but that was Sergio Mendes when I was very young, actually. But the first time that was, I guess, a really, really big hit was Jobim and Gilberto on their version.

0: And those are Vinicius's lyrics, and he was pretty disgusted at all the dance crazes at the time, the calypso and the cha-cha, as you heard on that. So Danko, samba is I only dance the samba, so being only, and Danko obviously being dance, I dance. So, okay, so there you are. There you have that. And like I say, I don't know how many versions of that there are. There got to be a few hundred. It's one of those classics. 888-876-5593 is 8888 Raleigh. And Brett is calling back from Ottawa near Chattanooga. What's up tonight?
1: Oh, not much. It's great to be on here again. I've noticed that you do get some new callers, but by and large, it's kind of like a scene of, you know, the rotation of regulars, and that's kind of nice.
0: Yeah, but I love hearing from new people, and I'm delighted you're calling.
1: Oh, yeah. Oh, yeah. Thank you so much. It's good to be here. So the first thing is, my wife and I were listening, I think it was last night or the night before, and she had a suggestion for the two
0: cat
1: names. So she had Orange and Julius.
0: Okay, I love it. That's great.
1: Okay. And so what else? So as far as the request goes, this is going to be pretty easy, I think. Just something off of Dion and the Belmonts' greatest hits.
0: Okay.
1: Pick something out, or I guess what was going through my head was I Don't Know, I think it is, or Don't Know Why. Yeah.
0: See, I would go with I Wonder Why.
1: I Wonder Why, yeah.
0: That's a wonderful song, and I'll be happy to play that.
1: Thank you so much.
0: My pleasure.
1: And then last time we talked, we talked about DXing quite a bit, mm-hmm. and I mentioned loop antennas, and I've been taking advantage of that method quite a bit.
0: Good.
1: For directionality. Another thing, too, I didn't mention, and this is, I guess, the go-to, but just a long wire antenna.
0: Right,
1: As long as you can get and as high as you can get out a window and up a tree or up across several trees, and if you can get it at least 100 feet or even up to 300 if you have enough wire, all the better.
0: Absolutely. And if you've got the land, you know, most people can't string 100 feet without being in the neighbor's yard.
1: That's right. We've got 3.5 acres here, so I've actually done that several times. I've put up L's, I've put up long wires, I've done all sorts of experimental stuff.
0: Right.
1: You know, I've got a dipole right now cut for 40 meters for my ham radio use.
0: Oh, yeah.
1: And another thing I didn't... Go ahead.
0: We should say, for anybody who wants to do this, you can just take any insulated wire. You can speaker wires, fine. Anything that's an insulated wire, lamp cord if you have to, anything like that. And just obviously strip it at one end, exposing the bare metal and connecting it. You know, it's very easy to do. And then just run the the wire. And even at 50 feet, it'll be a big difference.
1: Yeah, and if your radio has a ground, go ahead and run that out the window and into an earth ground or the pipes.
0: Sure.
1: You know, if you have to do that, because that helps for in the case of lightning.
0: Yeah.
1: So, yeah, and we were talking about ham radio, and I completely neglected to mention last time, there's a company you may have heard of. And it was, it's gone out of business now. Actually, it's been out of business for a few years, but they were called Tentec, TEN-TEC.
0: Uh-huh.
1: And they were actually based out of Sevierville, Tennessee.
0: Were they really? I didn't realize they were.
1: They really were.
0: I certainly remember that, but I didn't know they were in Sevierville.
1: They were in Sevierville, and as a matter of fact, one of their offices for a while was on Dolly Parton Parkway.
0: Oh, that's great. That's great.
1: I've got manuals in my desk. I'm actually running a 10-Tech Omni 5 right now for CW. That's my primary rig. I still prefer it. It has a synthesized crystal phase lock loop, like, you know, a computerized DFO for tuning, but it still uses quartz audio filters, you know, for bandwidth. So, like, if you change the IF filter for, like, when you're doing Morse code, you have that quartz filtration sound, and I like that better than the modern DSP stuff, the digital stuff. It's just my preference.
0: Yeah, no, so I'm sorry.
1: I didn't mention before.
0: Really sorry they're out of business. I remember they had the Scout and the Jupiter and the Omni and the Phoenix.
1: Yeah.
0: I'm very well aware of who they were.
1: I had a Jupiter.
0: Okay, but I had no
1: idea. Century 21.
0: The last one I knew was that 594 Phoenix. I hadn't heard of anything since, but I'll be darned. So now the question is: are they gone forever? Or are they coming back? What's the deal?
1: Yeah, well, for a little while, a guy from Texas bought the company, and he put out a few digital radios, including the Omni 7.
0: Okay.
1: And some guys are still running those on the air now, but I think he tried to fill a lot of orders that never came, and so he ended up having to sell the thing or went out of business himself. That was several years ago, so not coming back.
0: No, that's sad.
1: It's not coming back.
0: That really
1: it's been
0: is
1: a while,
0: sad.
1: But the folks still running the rigs love them.
0: Yeah.
1: You can still get them at Hamfest, and you can get them on eBay. And
0: oh, sure.
1: They sometimes fetch a pretty high price. Other times, no. But, you know, they're also being parted out, unfortunately. A lot of the old analog ones are being taken apart and sold piece by piece.
0: Sure they are. I can understand that completely. But and they're pricier now because they're not made. They weren't that pricey when they were sold originally. They were reasonably priced. So
1: they were reasonable for sure.
0: Yeah. And the
1: manuals had, you know, full service information in them, so you could align them yourself if you had a scope and you knew how to do that, you know.
0: Yeah.
1: Great.
0: I remember when I was younger, I salivated for the Collins S line. Used to love those.
1: Oh, yeah.
0: Yeah.
1: Yeah, that pair, yeah, transmitter and receiver. Right. Those were two rigs.
0: Yes, they were. Yeah, the 75S and the 32S. Yeah, absolutely.
1: 32S, yeah, those were, the S line were beautiful.
0: Yeah. Yeah, no. So they were really nice. Oh, well.
1: They were for a while.
0: Yeah.
1: I had a Kenwood 520S I really liked for a long time, actually in two parts rigs, and I sold all three at Hamfest about 3 or 4 years back, and I kind of regret that now.
0: I'll bet you do regret it. You betcha.
1: Those were, yeah, they were neat. They had a solid-state receiver, and then they had tube vinyls. So they had tube transmitter with like a solid state receiver, a hybrid, interesting radio.
0: Neat. Well, I'm glad the ham fests are still around. My God, it's been decades since I went to one of those.
1: Yeah, the Chattanooga Ham Fest is coming up at the end of October here. I'm looking forward to that.
0: There's probably still AARL groups too.
1: Yeah, I'm a lifetime member.
0: Yeah, right. AARL. Yeah, absolutely.
1: Yeah.
0: Right, Newington, Connecticut.
1: So,
0: I remember that from a while. They were around when I was a kid. So and before that. So I'm not surprised they'll be around as long as radio is. I suspect.
1: Yeah, and the Dayton Hamvention in Ohio is still going on. That's
0: good.
1: A big bash, like a 3-day thing. I've never made it up to Dayton, but I need to do that.
0: Yeah.
1: Yeah, that would be a fun time.
0: Excuse me. Usually May. Usually in May.
1: A lot of them.
0: Yeah. And so I guess this one will be the 75th. I'm pretty sure.
1: So.
0: Yeah. So that'll
1: something
0: be a big
1: like that,
0: deal.
1: Yeah.
0: Maybe you can make it. It's not
1: absolutely.
0: That far.
1: Yeah. Not at all.
0: Yeah. Especially from where you are.
1: Yeah.
0: Just take 75 up.
1: That's correct.
0: Yeah. Well, if you go, I want to hear all about it. I'll be with you in spirit.
1: Oh, yeah. I'll report for sure.
0: All right. Well, thanks for calling.
1: All right. Well,
0: good to talk to you.
1: Appreciate it, Raleigh.
0: Absolutely.
1: You too.
0: Okay, bye. Yeah, fun stuff, fun memories. And I am I memorized all the code and all that. And, then I got a paying job. And like a fool, I said, well, if they're paying me, why would I want to do it for free? But it would be, but it would, it's sort of the way I live my life. But it would be a great hobby nonetheless. Instead, I probably took a nap. 888-876-5593. We'll pick it up. We got James, we got Jim, we got Chris, and we'll have you, I hope, on WGN Radio.

0: Golly, James, it's Bing Crosby, and it was, I think it was like 1953 on Decca when it was recorded. But interestingly, he had sung it almost a decade earlier, like 1946 or so, on Kraft Music Hall and things like that, but hadn't recorded it till 53. And that's what Jean wanted to hear, and happy to play it. Now, she had said, "You are so beautiful." No, it's "You are too beautiful," which I found it in a stack of records. But what I'm not finding is the Les Paul Trio song, the Les Paul anything. And Gene had said, "Don't forget about me." I don't find it that way. I don't find it as "Don't forget me." So I'll keep looking and come up with some title that will fit there somewhere. But so far, no go. But I tried. And we've got several of Lisa's requests from Joliet that we're going to play next hour. Some fine stuff there. And plenty of room for you and your suggestions, too. But let's see. Mark and Aurora, welcome back to WGN Radio.
1: Yeah, have you ever heard of a radio brand called Hammerlund, H-A-M-M-E-R-L-U-N-D?
0: Of course.
1: Yeah.
0: Hasn't everybody?
1: Well, the man, probably not. The man that I stayed with had one when he was growing up. I think his father handed it down to him. And they had enough acreage at their house that he could have a 700-foot antenna wire in the backyard.
0: Oh, man.
1: And boy, did he do some DXing. The WABC New York was a standard test signal,
0: right?
1: Because we knew it was about 360 miles away. And he could get a good, clean, crisp signal in the daytime.
0: Oh, yeah.
1: And he had always hoped that the station on 1110 would go off the air sometime, because he thought maybe he could get KMOX 1120 during the day. My guess is he might not have, because the ground wave for 1120 is shorter than the ground wave for 770.
0: There are places that he might have gotten that 1120, because of course that 1110 BT, that signal was hugging the East Coast by such a degree that if you're west of it by, you know, even a breath, you're not doing too well. Now if you're too far west, you've got you got KFAB to worry about. But there are places, there are sweet spots where you would get that 1120. It just depends on where you are. Hammerlund was around from like 1910 on. I don't think it collapsed until about the early 70s.
1: Well, that was exactly when my friend was growing up with his radio. Now, I say my friend, he was in my sister's.
0: Hold on a minute. I blew the break again, and I was trying not to, but
1: okay.
0: I did. So hang
1: I'll
0: on.
1: Wait.
0: We'll leave you and Hammerlund
1: I'll
0: right
1: wait.
0: There. Okay. Gee, and my intentions were so good. Yeah, well, that and a dime won't get you a bus transfer. All right. So we will get back to it with Mark. And we got James on the South Side and his many, many stories. Can't wait. And Chris and Jim and you on WGN Radio.

0: WGN Radio. I'm Raleigh James. That's Barbara Lynn. And you know, as I'm listening to that, it doesn't sound like it's that original Atlantic 45 from 1967. So I'm going to have to check that. But a very nice version nonetheless. And that is one of the songs that Lisa and Joliet wanted to hear. So I'm going to check that. Like I say, it just doesn't sound right. But then again, it's been a little while since I've heard it. So 888-876-5593-8888. Raleigh takes us back to Mark in Aurora.
1: Yeah, the interesting thing about my friendship with Jeff, the man I stayed with, is that we had a parting of ways for a while around 1980 because we discovered that neither one of us was as interested in audio equipment as we had been. I had shifted to literature and music, and he had graduated from RPI with an engineering degree, but by the time 1985 came around, I decided to call him up just in case when I was revisiting Clarence. And he said, well, there's this Chinese restaurant that my wife and I like. Why don't we take you out there? And I thought, well, this is good.
0: Yeah.
1: And then a few years later, I found that he was quoting scripture to me on the phone.
0: Oh.
1: And I was like, boy, there's been a change here. And that was one of my fears, was that when I had gotten closer to God, that Jeff and I couldn't relate on that score. But I said, hey, I noticed the change in you, spiritually speaking. What accounts for that? And he said, well, it helps to have a wife and children.
0: Oh, that's interesting.
1: Yeah, apparently when you have children, you feel a lot more responsible for how you're going to bring them up. And Jeff actually put radio blocking devices in the bedroom of one of his sons.
0: Oh, my dear God.
1: Inside the wall.
0: Oh,
1: because
0: dear.
1: Because he wanted to block a heavy metal station that he felt was playing unwholesome material. So he didn't block the whole band. He just blocked that one station.
0: Oh, all right. Because I was going to say, that's cruel and unusual. If someone had done that to him while
1: no.
0: he was a kid, he'd have had a fit.
1: Jeff. Oh, no. Jeff wouldn't have done that. But as far as DXing with the Hammerland, I got pretty impressive results through the perpendicular baseboard heating elements in my mother's kitchen.
0: I believe that.
1: When I put the radio next to those,
0: yeah.
1: I could even hear the reverb of WABC. And believe me, back in those days, WABC had way too much reverb.
0: Oh, didn't it, though? I agree totally.
1: But I mentioned
0: this the other night about how good those heat registers are. They're wonderful conductors.
1: Oh, yeah. Oh, yeah. And you... Do you know which DJ is still on the air there?
0: Well, I know who's back.
1: Cousin Brucey.
0: Yeah, Cousin Brucey's back. Yeah, I know. Horrible, isn't it? But what can you do?
1: Oh, he was away for a while?
0: Years and years and years. He was on Sirius. Sure.
1: Well, remember
0: WAB. He's been, half of the New York stations.
1: Because I switched over to FM.
0: Yeah, well, for a while he did too. But, ABC was a hardcore talk station for many years. And it's when this guy
1: they still are.
0: Well, yeah, but the guy from Red Apple who owns it, he grew up a fan of WABC. So he's brought a lot of this stuff back.
1: Yeah. Yeah, I think WABC is the only station I know of that does talk on the weekends, or talk on the weekdays and music on the weekends.
0: Well, that used to be fairly common. In fact,
1: WGN doesn't do that.
0: I know that. They did it one time, but Jersey 101.5 used to do that all the time.
1: Oh.
0: And in fact, the guy who does overnights on WABC, Walt Sabo, Walt Sterling on the air, he used to consult that Jersey 101.5 station.
1: But the interesting thing about my bond with Jeff is that I was not in his high school class. I was 3 years younger. Well, 2.5 years younger. He turned 71 in September. My sister will turn 72 in February. Now, he and she never keep in touch, and he and I keep in touch very regularly.
0: That's great.
1: It's just... The number of years between people doesn't always make the final decision on that.
0: But, well, as far as that goes, what's a big difference when you're a child is no difference when you're an adult.
1: That's true.
0: You know,
1: too.
0: when you're below 15, I mean, 6 years can make all the difference in the world. Now, 6 years is someone your age group. And toward the end of life, if you make it into your mid-80s, suddenly those 6 years will matter anymore again. But for everything in between, they don't matter at all.
1: Yeah. And Jeff was nice enough to do some re-soldering on my CC radio after the TSA people had taken it apart.
0: Oh, God. God.
1: They took it apart. And I have to go inside of there and tighten up the modular cords between the circuit boards.
0: What did they think they were going to find?
1: Well, I can only make a guess, but since it has a very heavy speaker magnet, which explains why it has such good bass,
0: right,
1: they probably were looking for a bomb in there.
0: Oh, Jesus. Well, you know, I guess I shouldn't wonder, after we talked about the story at the open of the show, a woman who scotch taped a gun to the inside of her carry-on. A knife to the inside of her carry-on because she didn't want to have to pay for checked baggage.
1: Oh.
0: Yeah, it was a knife.
1: Yeah, and I flew first class this time because it didn't cost that many more air miles. And I could have checked my bag, but I thought, why not take it on the plane with me? But if I had checked it, they wouldn't have taken my radio apart.
0: Well, that's absolutely true. But by the time you got it, it might not have been playable because, you know, I mean, I'm pretty sure they're hiring gorillas.
1: Yeah. But I think I'm just going to bring the little shortwave radio next time I travel because it isn't worth it to go through the hassle of having my radio taken apart. I'll tell you something, though. Now that Crane is no longer repairing their radios because of Chinese tariffs, I had my in-home care worker go to Home Depot and get some WD-40 control cleaner. And I sprayed it right at the shaft of the volume control, and it doesn't crackle anymore at all.
0: Good, absolutely.
1: It is new. And we are all going to have to learn to do more and more do-it-yourself until we can get these nonsensical tariffs eliminated.
0: I don't think it's as easy as that, but it's always good to, in fact, do things yourself.
1: Yeah.
0: Never a bad idea, regardless of the political climate.
1: Well, something has to reduce the price of shipping parts from overseas.
0: This is a serious question, so I'm not even going to begin to have it. But there's so many facets of that. Everybody who thinks it's a simple black and white isn't looking at the whole picture. So for somebody who tackles issues and things that matter, I'll leave it to them.
1: I'm sure there are a lot of factors in these price hikes, but it's just ridiculous because when a company like C. Crane, who always had such good customer service, won't even repair their own equipment anymore, that's very telling.
0: No, I understand, but as I say, that's just a part of that equation. So, you know, it'll be interesting to see how it ultimately shakes out.
1: Yeah, but I might tell you more about the reunion on another call, class reunion, but let me just say this to Jim in Richmond. When it's legitimate to have assistance, it's a good thing to have in place. I had a ride to the O'Hare Airport, and then Jeff picked me up from the Buffalo Airport, and he took me back to the Buffalo Airport, and then I got another ride from the O'Hare Airport. Those are venues that you don't use very often, and it's quite legitimate to have.
0: I agree. I agree. That's very different than weekly grocery shopping, yes.
1: Exactly. Now, it so happens that I have an in-home care worker who does most of that for me. He found that going through the store himself was more efficient than me following him, you know, behind the shopping cart.
0: I would think that's probably true.
1: But when it's an item that I need to appraise within the store, then I'll go with him. But I admire my former priest who is now 90. He's going to be 95 soon. He's an Episcopal priest, and he And I say that because he said, I have always admired you. And I said, what? I'm the one who admires you. Why do you admire me? And he said, well, because I've never heard an angry word out of your mouth about your disability. And I'm like, oh, well, yeah. What good would it do me if I was angry about it all the time?
0: Right.
1: Or if I was feeling sorry about it.
0: Right.
1: Sorry for myself about it all the time. And I want to wish Jim from Richmond a much better emotional state in the future.
0: Yeah, in fact, he's calling. So, and I told him he's limited to calling when he's got news. So I'm expecting we'll have some good news on him being self-sufficient.
1: Okay.
0: All right.
1: Well, then I'll keep listening.
0: All right. Good deal. Thanks. Appreciate the call.
1: Okay. Bye.
0: Yeah, when I saw that on the screen, I said, oh, good. Jim has had a breakthrough and can't wait to hear what it is coming up on WGN Radio. Maybe I'm

0: WGN Radio. I'm Raleigh James. Yeah, that wonderful 60s Mercury Records Quincy Jones production. Tell you, Leslie Gore can thank her lucky stars that she met Quincy Jones, because that's really the production behind those records, really what makes them great. Like I say, if you've ever heard her greatest hits on CD, she should have been able to sue them, because when they took all the wonderful backgrounds to that, suddenly this was painful is what it was. So 888-876-5593. 8888 Raleigh. And speak of the devil, Jim is in Richmond, so clearly he had a breakthrough. So Jim, I want to hear all about it.
1: Thank you for taking my call, but I want you to know I've been listening all along.
0: Mm-hmm.
1: And I'm worried about Tubby too, so
0: yeah. I wonder what the deal is. I'm so sorry we haven't heard from her.
1: Right, and I don't think we've heard from Lauren either, the one that used the direct plays.
0: Laura. Yeah, we have. Laura. It's been a few weeks, but yeah, we have.
1: Oh, okay. But I want you to know that I have VoiceOver on my phone, and I've been using it.
0: Good.
1: And I'm getting used to it because it frustrates me sometimes.
0: Sure.
1: And today I went to both eye doctor's appointments, and I got another shot in my eye today.
0: Mm-hmm.
1: And then I asked the retina specialist, because there's these commercials on TV for Ray-Ban Meta glasses.
0: Right.
1: And they're giving them free to the veterans that are blind. So I asked him about it, and he lit up, you know, and he said, yeah, that'll probably help you. I think you should look into that. So I was happy about that. And then we went to the glaucoma specialist. And I talked to him, and he said the same thing. But he said, I'm going to look into it to see if you could get the insurance company to pay for it. And I said, I don't know, but he said he'd look into it. But I know I won't hear back from him till next month when we go on the 14th.
0: Now, are you a veteran?
1: So, no, not a veteran.
0: Okay. All right.
1: But I'm just saying, you know, to find out if the insurance will pay for it.
0: Mm-hmm.
1: He said that he looked up and he says, well, if you get a prescription lens in there, then you could, you know, they could do something, but prescription lenses aren't going to help me at all. So I took it upon myself because the commercial says Best Buy. So I called Best Buy. And you wouldn't believe about the headache I had just calling Best Buy in Janesville.
0: Of course.
1: They start out with going, hi, I'm your helper from AI.
0: No, we know. Of course, it's all AI menus. Did you ever get a real person?
1: No.
0: Okay.
1: Because after I got past the AI person, telling her five times what I wanted, then they hooked me up to a virtual assistant.
0: Right.
1: And I'm talking to this virtual assistant, and I'm telling her what I want.
0: Yeah, no, this doesn't work.
1: You know, and it was 20 minutes. So finally I said, I want the Ray-Ban Meta glasses, and I'd like to know what they cost. She says, oh, we got, you know, Meta glasses that go from 200 to 1,000.
0: Right.
1: And I said, I want the Ray-Ban ones that they have on the commercial. And then I'll get back to you.
0: Well, you know, you're wasting your time engaging in that. The thing to do is keep asking for an agent. Agent, agent, agent. Don't say anything else.
2: Agent.
1: Right.
0: Agent.
1: But she finally
0: agent.
1: Got back to me and said that they were $380.
0: Well, actually, online they claim with a prescription they're $224. So I think you need a real agent. Hang on a minute. Don't go away. Time for the news, and that's where we'll pick it up on WGN Radio.

0: WGN Radio. I'm Raleigh James, and there it is. Now, it was Lisa from Joliet who had mentioned Wanting It by Coco Taylor, which I could have done, but I thought I'd go for the original, 1959 on Ron. And actually, it was Dorothy Labuschagne who wrote that, and I loved her stuff. In fact, my favorite thing that she wrote it for her neighbor, Johnny Adams, I Won't Cry, I Won't Shed a Tear. Yeah, that was a terrific record, but many other things too, like Tutti Frutti. So she was quite had it going on. But in 1959, yeah, you can have my husband, but please don't mess with my man. So 1959 on Ron. All right, so 888-876-5593. We're back to Jim in Richmond. All right, Jim. So now with your, you're using your phone. Have you made some trips yourself to the grocery store?
1: Oh, no. I have gotten to the point where I can't see where I'm going in the store.
0: Okay.
1: And that's where the Meta glasses will come in handy, I'm thinking.
0: Well, I hope so. Now, have you ordered things for delivery or anything like that?
1: Not yet. We're working on that because we're trying to set up a thing with Walmart where all I have to do is say, send my order.
0: Okay.
1: And then they'll send my order and then sign up for Walmart Plus, and then they'll deliver it for free. That's what we're working on.
0: Good luck.
1: You know, and I just, Monday, my friend, she came in from up north and she did my shopping.
0: Okay.
1: And she went through the paperwork and stuff that I can't see. But a lot of things have been happening. My brother painted the first, just a 6-inch step and then another 6-inch step to get onto my deck, or otherwise you have to step up 12 inches, mm-hmm. you know. So he got fluorescent yellow paint and he painted the first step.
0: Good.
1: And then he painted the sidewalk that goes to the street that also is where the mailbox is, and he painted yellow circles in the squares.
0: Okay.
1: And then when the light is low and dim, because that's where my eyesight is the worst, I can follow the path, and that's where I have to put the garbage and the recycle out.
0: And so that's okay for now. That's okay for now, but our goal is to have you do this without needing to see it at all.
1: Right.
0: Because you're going to get to that point, and probably fairly soon.
1: Right. We've been discussing all that. And I want you to know that I've been in constant contact with Karen in Chicago.
0: Okay.
1: We talk all the time.
0: All right.
1: And she gives me suggestions and stuff.
0: Okay.
1: And because she's really, she's, when they removed her eyes when she was 3, she knows a lot and she helps me with a lot.
0: Well, good.
1: And so I got that. And so I'm just not sitting around.
0: All right. Well, no, I'm glad, and it's a start. So you're gonna do this, and I'll be really thrilled when I hear that you've really been able to navigate things totally on your own, and you're gonna get there.
1: Right. And then one other thing is, on my birthday, I was hospitalized on my birthday. My kidneys quit.
0: Oh,
1: but now they're back to normal.
0: Sorry to hear that.
1: I've drank so much water, I think I'm floating away.
0: Well, that's not bad, actually, if you're doing that. So, good. Keep that up.
1: Right. So, I got that under control.
0: All
1: and
0: right.
1: then also, next Wednesday, I start rehab.
0: Excellent. For what?
1: For getting my legs into shape and getting my back. I have back pain and stuff.
0: Okay.
1: You know,
0: good.
1: And because my brother gets mad at me because he had to lead me around today after I was dilated and got my shot. And he says, you walk too slow. Well, he's 6'6", and I'm 5'10".
0: Yeah, well,
1: all he has to do is take 2 steps, and I have to take 5, you know.
0: Right, right. But all right, so good. So, therapy, that'll be a good thing to do.
1: And then, I'm, just not sitting alone. And
0: good.
1: I also appreciate everybody who's, worried about me, but I'm getting there. And then John has not been happy with me, but I just want to let everybody know that I'm doing my best.
0: All right. No, it's not that he's not happy with you. It's that at this point, we only want to hear when you've reached another milestone.
1: Right. My milestone is I'm getting better and better.
0: All right. Well, can't wait to hear for the next one, and good to hear from you. Yes, a lot of people were wondering.
1: Okay.
0: All right. Thanks, Jim. Appreciate it.
1: And thank you for everything, Raleigh, and you and John.
0: All right. Thanks. Appreciate it. All right. So good to hear from Jim. Yeah, we've a little tough love there, but we said, hey, only call when you've reached another milestone. He can do it. But, you know, it's been very slow going. And I understand that. I think, you know, he's explained that he doesn't feel he can move. Many of us feel that that's really a key to his independence. Without that, it makes it very tough. And, you know, that's a decision only he can make, obviously. But if he's not going to move, that makes it incredibly hard to be fully, fully self-sufficient. All right. So let's see. We will be doing Chris in South Carolina. What's up tonight, Chris?
2: Hey, how's it going, Raleigh?
0: All right, you tell me what's up.
2: Nothing much. I had a great time Saturday at my party.
0: Good. I can't wait to hear about it. Tell me all the details.
2: Well, I made my grand entrance to this song.
0: Okay.
2: By High Energy, You Can't Turn Me Off. I think I requested that before.
0: Did you? Okay, let me, and I didn't play it?
2: Yeah.
0: I thought I did, but all right, let me write this down again. Let's find a piece of paper where I will not lose it.
2: That was my grand entrance that I walked into.
0: Okay, You Can't Turn Me Off. All right.
2: Yeah, and also, I'll get the request, but I just got to that, and you ever heard a song called Always from 1925?
0: There are so many people who have done that, and also there are so many songs named Always. So what artist do you want?

0: 175 versions of this song. So I think you probably want to go with something a little more contemporaneous than that. Or contemporary, I should
1: say. Yeah, like modern.
0: Well, reasonably, yeah. I'm not going to push Tommy Sands or Gordon McRae on you, but let me, or even Sammy Turner had the hit, you know, and his version was very nice, and that was 1959. So how about if we go with Sammy Turner's version?
1: One.
0: Okay. All right.
1: Yeah. Yeah, my party was great.
0: Good.
1: And I feel like the same after being 40. And
0: oh, yeah. It doesn't change.
1: We dance the night away and all that stuff.
0: That's wonderful. I'm delighted. Yes. Well, welcome.
1: And I also listened to the Clemson game, but it was on a lightning delay.
0: Yeah.
1: So, off and on.
0: Yeah. All right. Well, good.
1: And I listened to WBT tonight, and I recorded some of the repetitive songs on there, and they still stunting, as we know.
0: Well, right. You know, I think the issue is selling that land.
1: Mm-hmm.
0: We'll see.
1: Yeah, because I know WGN would never do something like
0: that. Oh, God, no. No. Well, it's a whole different universe. No. Obviously, Beasley has the land, and Radio 1 or whatever they are now, Media 1, I don't know what they call themselves, has the license. And both of them face economic hardships that are absolutely unknown to WGN.
1: Mm-hmm.
0: So, no.
1: Yeah, and all the others, because, you know, they were three call letters.
0: Well, of course.
1: Yeah, the WGN had the Blawnox Towers lights. They did. WSM and.
0: I do. You know, that's. I'm embarrassed to say I haven't been to the site in years, but I'd have to look at. I'd have to look at a picture. That's terrible. God, shame on me.
1: Okay, if I want a QSL card, it's because I listened to it last night, like from your show to all the way to 6 p.m. my time, the news. I write them a letter requesting it.
0: Yeah, it's not Blawnox. It's 750 feet, and it's Truscan Steel.
1: Truscan Steel, okay.
0: And there's over 100 acres on that site. So, good ground system. Yeah, I didn't think it was Blawnox, but I didn't know what it was. So that's the deal. And, you know, they'll be making some changes, but it will not make any changes to the signal, but it might make it better, but it won't make it worse. So, yeah, that's the deal there. But, I would say, pretty much anybody you write to WGN, they'll send you a QSL card in return. And if they don't, let me know.
1: Yeah, I'll try to do that sometime this weekend.
0: Yeah, verify it.
1: Yeah, but WCRS, they don't have the Blawnox. They just have a straight staff tower.
0: Yeah.
1: Red and white.
0: Yeah. Well, there's not many Blawnox towers left.
1: Yeah, but you know, WCRS, they just flash only red, and they don't, you know, in the daytime they have the white lights flashing.
0: Some do the strobes, yes.
1: Yeah, but CRS don't do the strobes. It's just red 24/7.
0: Well, and they don't have to be lit in the day.
1: Mm-hmm.
0: That's a choice.
1: And they have a tall tower too.
0: Yeah, I prefer the red lights to the strobes. I've never liked the strobes.
1: Yeah, because at red lights, well, if you look at it at night, like especially out the window, like I used to. It'll fall asleep because it's relaxed in the look.
0: Well, and there's a real romance about that on an emotional level of the way it is, and it never completely goes out. It just about fades, and then it comes back. And I mean, yeah, red lights have it going on, as far as I'm concerned. I realize that has nothing to do with how well they function or anything like that. It's just personal preference.
1: Yeah, because I had that flashing red light from WCRS on one of my short films called Hope to Hope.
0: Okay, sure.
1: As the opening.
0: Sure.
1: And, you know, we still don't have 1350 in Greenwood.
0: Yeah. I

0: say when you're writing to WGN for a QSL card, address it to Bill Murdoch. And that's M-U-R-D-O-C-H. Bill Murdoch. He'll send it to you.
1: Okay, attention Bill Murdoch.
0: Yep, he'll send it to you.
1: Oh, yeah. And you remember I told you about 1350.
0: Yes.
1: WLMA, WGSW.
0: What do you think? Do you think they'll ever come back?
1: I don't think so. I wish it would, because I missed out on all that.
0: Well, of course. But, I mean, realistically, from an economic position, is there any reason to do so? That 1350, has it been off since 2012? It's been off a long time.
1: Yes, it has.
0: That ain't coming back. I would assume that license, that frequency was turned back in. And if there's ever an AM window again, it might be available to purchase. I don't know that anybody would want to, but it might be.
1: Yeah, I think it was an ABC affiliate in the 80s, too.
0: Oh, yeah, could have been anything. Could have been anything and really doesn't mean anything either. So,
1: it was country and easy listening
0: whatever.
1: And gospel.
0: Right, right.
1: Struck by lightning a couple of times.
0: Radio Greenwood, I think they signed it on in about 51. And then
1: 53.
0: Okay, well, there you go. I knew it was somewhere in there as far as that goes. So, I would think that's probably gone forever.
1: Oh, yeah. Well, I think the tapes are probably buried somewhere from 1350. But there's always old newspaper clippings from the Index Journal.
0: Of course there is. All right. Well, and hopefully that will remain. If the paper ever stops being circulated, hopefully their archives will be somewhere.
1: Oh, yeah, but look, we still got CRS now. That's older than GSW.
0: Yeah.
1: And you said 1350 is a crowded frequency.
0: If you say so. I don't think it's a particularly good frequency myself. But, what happened to them, and I'm doing this from memory, so who knows, but what happened to them was that the FCC had discovered that they hadn't filed for license renewal earlier, like sometime in the mid-90s. So it was operating without a license. And so that's pretty much what happened there. And so, that's why Jeff and the other gal purchased CRS kind of.
1: Yeah, Ann Eller.
0: Yeah. I think the Ellers hoped they'd be clearing it up, but no. That license expired in the mid-90s, and then it became unauthorized. So that would be an order to cease operations, and I think that is it. So they're gone. All right.
1: Yeah.
0: Well, good to talk to you as always.
1: All right, all in. And I'll keep listening to WGN at night and hope to get some QSLs from other stations.
0: Yeah, I'm sure you can. Let me know. Okay, bye. Yeah, I think most stations are pretty good at sending them out, providing they actually get their mail. But I'm almost positive that Bill Murdoch will be happy to respond to that. James on the South Side. Welcome back to WGN Radio, James.
2: Hello. Thank you for taking my call.
0: Well, always.
2: I heard earlier that you were talking about like animals in space, like you had mentioned Laker. Now, I know I sent you a story on that several months back.
0: Okay.
2: Yeah, and yeah, that was unfortunate. They kind of hit that about what happened with that one. But on another note, I did notice, there's been a lot of unfortunate stories about AI. Of course, there was lawyers were worried about AI because some were using it instead of actually good old-fashioned legal research.
0: Yeah, oh, absolutely. I don't consider that to be a terrible thing as long as anything that AI proffers, if the lawyer or clerk will go ahead and verify that, that's a legitimate use of it. Now, to take it as the gospel and to rewrite it based on how AI wrote it, forget about it.
3: Say goodbye now.
0: Say goodbye now. The show's over. Call me tomorrow night. Call me tomorrow night. Appreciate it. All right. Yes, John says, say goodbye now. So I must have forgotten a commercial break. I apologize for that. All right. So that will be a wrap. We thank Bob for keeping us on the air and John for screening your calls. But above all, I thank you for calling. So 21 hours from now, we'll do it again and hope to hear from you. I'm Raleigh James. It's WGN Radio.
3: 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Surf sand and cuffs, San Diego sand slinging. In Southern California, a man allegedly started spinning donuts with his car in a gym parking lot, then took cops on a bizarre slow-speed Pacific Beach pursuit. Spike strips couldn't stop him, so he steered his pickup straight onto the sand near Crystal Pier. Police and a canine finally cuffed the shirtless suspect as stunned beachgoers watched. Next time, maybe try boogie boarding. Bedtime for Bongo, and the beat woes on. Some wake-up wipeout whack job near Cleveland just wants to bang on the drum all morn. Fiddlesticks has folks in a fury over his 6 a.m. slum solo stunts, so they put a plea in with the popo, Cleveland.com reports. Cops told Stinko Ringo to knock it off, to which he hit him with, I'm the best drummer in the world. Drum roll for eye roll. Open record smack, tongues are ragging. It thwarted with a kiss in Chicagoland, where a township official who'd pushed for surveillance cameras got caught on cam behind closed doors getting a smooch from another elected. Some snake sneaked the smack shot for all to see, just as the official's running for higher office. Kissy Case claims some creep competitor coerced her to kiss her campaign goodbye, but Missy Fitz embracing the affront. Hiss from a rose. And that's what's happening. I'm Grant Marshall, 2020 News.
0: This is a replay of the Wednesday night, September 16th WGN show. We started right at 10. If you don't hear yourself on it, it's because you didn't call, and I hope you'll rectify that soon. We're live Monday through Thursday evenings from 10 to 1 Central. 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

0: WGN Radio. I'm Riley James. We have 3 hours to spend together. If it's on your mind, I'll make sure that it is on mine. 888-876-5593 is 8888. Riley, and we'll get your requests, a number of them as well. But a couple things I wanted to start with. Firstly, we have Engineer Bob tonight, and that is always a pleasure. He keeps me in line. That's right. So when I forget that I'm on the radio, which is most of the time, he'll go to break anyway. So be expecting that. Now, I'm like Adam, who doesn't realize I'm taking a break. Oh, well, we're well matched, really. In any event, Bob sent me a number of stories, and one of them, oh, man. Actually, it dovetails into one that Gordon sent as well, is Traveling Stupid. All right, in this case, it is someone from Madison, Wisconsin, not surprising, who decided they were going to dodge the $100 baggage fee by taping a knife to their carry-on. Now, the part that I don't get is, what part did she think she was going to get away with? You know they x-ray those suckers. And sure enough, she's going through security when a TSA officer spots what appears to be a knife. Actually, it's so obvious it somewhat shook them because you usually don't see that. Well, they discovered that, yes, indeed, she had a knife and it was taped in place inside the luggage. And she admitted it. She said, well, I was just trying to conceal the knife from TSA because I'm going on a camping trip and I didn't want to pay for checked baggage. Oh, man, this woman's going to be paying. And so apparently law enforcement was called. The TSA manager did respond to the scene. And the woman told officers, well, I didn't think they'd find it. Does she travel often? And she said, yeah, like I say, $100, didn't want to pay it. So TSA officers, some of them have been there for a couple decades, have never seen anything quite like it. And so, yeah, they've seen a lot of things, not this. And so you've had other TSA agents, again, of two decades tenure, saying, yeah, they've encountered knives, things that accidentally slip through holes in purses or bag liners or jacket pockets. But in this case, the passenger acknowledged deliberately securing the knife with tape. And so it is that I think she'll be paying more than $100. And yes, it wasn't a big knife either, actually. So, yeah. I've lost a lot of knives that were not on TSA, but when I've had to go to court or something like that, and I realize, oh, I've got a pocket knife in my purse, and I've lost some really nice things all the way because I forget to go back and get them. In any event, I hope someone in the TSA or whatever security agency does the courts is enjoying my knives. In this case, the woman will not be enjoying hers. All right. So, but I wanted to tie that into a heard from Gordon. And yeah, I'll tell you what, new meaning to in-flight entertainment, far as I can tell. And yeah, American Airlines just in the last week, actually, let me find it now, because these are the kind of things, you know, especially if you're in coach and don't want to pay the extra money or what it is for whatever they're showing, if they charge and that kind of stuff. Well, no, this time you get it for free. I have no idea what was on the woman's mind, but there she was on American Airlines flight 1779 from Baltimore, Washington. I don't know where it was going. 9 p.m. Miami. Oh, why should I be surprised? She was taken into custody. So what did she do? She undressed on the flight and began acting indecently. I want more direction and instructions and details than that. Well, apparently at some point during the flight, a flight attendant noticed that a passenger in 9D had stripped naked and was engaging in indecent acts in front of passengers. Alrighty then. And so the aircraft communications addressing and reporting system logged a message concerning the incident. Yes. FA1 reports that PAX in seat 9DEF has taken off all of her clothes and was being seen by other PAX in an indecent manner, must be reported and have law enforcement. Yeah, well, when the plane landed, I'm sure Muse law enforcement was waiting at the gate, and the woman was taken into custody. No further details and whether or not she got dressed before this. And normally when a passenger becomes unruly on a flight, attendants have the authority to physically restrain them. But that's usually a threat to other travelers. It's not usually took off all their clothes. So no more details, and probably not a video coming soon. But I'm sure there were some passengers who had a camera. All right, so 888-876-5593, 8888. Raleigh, we're going to kick it off with Marty in Whiting. Welcome back to WGN Radio.
1: Good evening, Raleigh. How are you doing?
0: I'm here and you're there. What's up?
1: it'd be too much TMI. I heard the rest of the story yesterday about the woman on the airlines, and Raleigh, you don't want to hear it. It was nasty, ugly.
0: Well, let me just ask this. When she walked out to the police, did they, like, wrap her in a blanket? Did she put her clothes back on? How did this work?
1: Did not hear that part, but it was what she was doing. It was
0: I assume for lack of a better word, she was self pleasuring herself with something. Just guessing.
1: No, said.
0: Yeah, that's that came to mind. And some of the food they serve on that. Well, never mind. Anyway, so, yes,
1: hey,
0: indeed.
1: Last night, your caller or listener did he come up with him and his cat's names? Because I hung around for a little bit, but did him and his partner come up with names for the cats?
0: The first thing I did when I got into the studio tonight was look to see, have I heard from Dave? And I don't know. I'm glad you brought that up because I wanted to ask it as well. So, Dave, did you name the cats? 2 5-year-old tabbies, because I'm sure we all have additional choices for you should you care to have them. Now, what are you suggesting?
1: Well, last night, because him and his partner live in Chicago area, Banksy, not the artist, but Ernie Banks,
0: okay.
1: The Cubs player.
0: Okay.
1: And then also Sandy, Ryan Sandberg, he's in the Hall of Fame too, just like Ernie Banks, It's like,
0: okay.
1: Sandy could be a man's name or a woman's name.
0: Okay.
1: So last night, I got too late, I wonder if Dave and his partner came up with names, so I'm kind of curious.
0: I hope they will. I hope they will call us as far as that goes. They could have Harry and Carrie too. I mean, there's lots of choices.
1: I didn't think about that one.
0: Yeah.
1: All right.
0: Well, we'll see. Thanks.
1: Okay,
0: appreciate it.
1: Oh,
0: and by the way, I have one of your requests coming up tonight. Arcane that it is. You asked for Cassandra Wilson doing a Hank Williams song, and I picked I'm So Lonesome I Could Cry.
1: Oh, well, I'm glued into the radio.
0: All right. Now you want to hear something else? What is it?
1: Yep. I'll make it real quick. 1954, I'm reading the article by the guitarist Jimmy West and Speedy Bryant on pedal steel, Stratosphere, if you think you've got it.
0: I probably do. I will look. All right, thanks for calling. Appreciate it.
1: I got one more.
0: Oh, well, what is it?
1: This is a 1965 from a live album, Smoking at the Half Note, The Impressions, Wynton Kelly Trio with Wes Montgomery on the guitar.
0: Okay, what cut do you want?
1: It says this version of Sex Giant John Coltrane's Impressions.
0: Okay.
1: Does that ring a bell with you? I don't think you're really much of a jazz fan, but...
0: Oh, yeah. No, actually... All right. I'll do that for you. You got it.
1: Thank you, Raleigh.
0: Okay, thanks. Appreciate it. So, 888-876-5593. So, Dave, if you're out there, what's going on with the tabbies? And one of the things they're probably waiting for is to determine the personality of said tabbies. Because, after all, you want a name, and they're 5-year-old cats, so they once they're used to their new surroundings, they'll have personalities. You want to name something that would go well. Yeah. I would actually enjoy having a Maine Coon, but I can't have them. And it's a long story, but when you're on all sorts of immunity suppressants, there's a lot of things you don't dare do. Yeah, eat sushi, have a cat. There's the list. So anyway, 888-876-5593, 8888-Raleigh. So I got an email from Amy. And Amy, who we introduced William Bell to her recently, she found one song and hadn't heard any others, so we filled her plate with a few more. But she asked if I knew anything about Harriet. And this I found interesting. And fortunately, she said woman to man. Then I knew which Harriet she's talking about. And she said, I want to know more about her. And in some ways, this is a great story. In some ways, this is a sad story in terms of someone and how well known they are or aren't. But in 1990, to all acclaim, Harriet came up with her first album on East West Records. And yeah, I remember the promoters sent the heck out of it. I probably have their notes somewhere, too, if I look for it. Oh, no, wait a minute. What's going on here? Yeah, I see my board catching on, not literally catching on fire, but doing something it shouldn't be doing. Okay, so now. Back to you. In 1990 on East West Records, she put out this album, Woman to Man, and they released a single from it. And the single was Temple of Love. And in the States, it got to number 39 nationally. So if you missed it on the Billboard Hot 100, this was Harriet. More to come.

quasi-hit, and also released Woman to Man, which I don't think charted here. But in any event, it was a good first effort. The second effort was an album called Reality. And that, I don't even know that it was even released the first time. And then Harriet disappeared for a while. And she didn't really, but she disappeared from the stage front, shall we say. She does have a last name, by the way, Harriet Roberts. And she was born in Sheffield, England in 1966. And while nobody knew what she was doing a lot of songwriting. And in fact, if you've heard Tina Turner's Whatever You Need, she wrote it. And she also, her voice you would hear on a lot of dance and electronic music as far as that goes. You can hear her on Devotion, Chris Hornbostel's Club Track, and a number of other things. But like I say, a lot of writing and all this. But then, and this is how weird things are. In 2014, she decided, you know, I'm going to release that album, Reality. And so I think it was January of 2014 she did. Now, fortunately for her, she added her last name to it, Harriet Roberts. And I'll tell you in a moment why it's fortunate for her. But if you missed Reality, this, let's see, somewhere on here, we'll hear a little Reality, if I can do that. Oh, yes, I can, actually. All right. So I can't believe I even had this on this drive, but there it is. And there's a story coming that I promised Amy I'd tell. So this was Reality.

you believe. Yes, that was reality. And Harriet, like I say, fortunately, she put her name on that album. And the reason I say fortunately is this is now, you know, 2014. Her last hits were, if you want to call them hits, 1990. So we're talking about 24 years there, unknown. She comes back just when she does another British act named Harriet releases an album. Not the same person. But the Harriet who released the album about 20 years younger than Harriet Roberts was actually Harriet Green. But she sings only as Harriet. So now every time you see a bio on Harriet, it gets confused. Firstly, she obviously couldn't have done Woman to Man. Harriet Green would have been about six. And John saying, what? We're already in the news? Oh, and the break started early? Okay, break started early. I'll come back to you. I didn't realize the break was going to be that long, but I guess it is. All right, we'll pick it up after the news.

0: 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I'm Raleigh James, and if you're saying to yourself, what are you doing playing Karen Carpenter? I'm not. All right, this is more of the Harriet story. And we talked about Harriet Roberts before, the soul singer from the UK who had the hit in 1990 and then did a lot of songwriting. And then in 2014, comes out in 2014 and re-releases an album herself. It was a self-release, Reality. We played some of that. Well, the same time that that Harriet released that, a Harriet who was born in 1986 in the UK and sounded a lot like Karen Carpenter released an album. And this is her, Harriet Green. That was not Karen Carpenter. That was Harriet Green, and she wasn't trying. And that actually is from an album she released last year, I think, or a couple of years ago, maybe, trying to get the feeling again. But the first thing she did in 2014, she uploaded something to one of the social media places, and man, it just took off like wildfire. And she does concerts around the world. In fact, she was in Illinois earlier this year, and mostly it's Karen Carpenter mulch and that kind of stuff, but it's amazing to me. But the point is that I can't tell you how many times our young Harriet Green has been congratulated for Woman to Man. And she's a, wait a minute, I was about four. That's not me. That's Harriet Roberts. Indeed it is. And so while we don't know Harriet Roberts as any type of a household name, to say the least, what we do know is she wrote a lot of stuff and her songwriting royalties are living on just fine. So that was Amy who asked about Harriet, and now she knows about two of them. There's probably about eight, but those were the two in particular who, and I think because of the releases both in 2014, even though Harriet Roberts did put Roberts on the second album, she never did on Woman to Man or the first stuff, but she did later. But still, there's tons of confusion. So it's not Harriet as in Karen Carpenter, as in Harriet Green. Okay. So, questions? There might be a quiz later. 888-876-5593 8888 Raleigh. And I see Jay in Cincinnati, and I feel bad because I'm not sure I played his request when he last called in, so we'll find out. So did I, Jay?
1: Yes, you did. You did a fabulous job. I must say so.
0: Well, thank you. Thank you. What do you want to hear now?
1: I just wanted, you mentioned once that you worked in Cincinnati. Do you remember that floating jazz station down on the river?
0: Oh, absolutely. Are you kidding? And boy, they had to track with, I can't tell you how many grams on those tone arms. But yes, yes, absolutely. An AM radio station, NOP for Newport, Kentucky. And I've been in the Jazz Arc, I'll have you know, and on a few occasions. And like I say, the tone arms were crazy tight because those, they really did bounce around. Now, do you know why it was in the river?
1: No, I don't.
0: Well, interestingly, the guy who put it on the air was I think, like an admiral in the Navy or something. And a lot of people think that was because of his naval service. He had a restaurant, too. It had nothing to do with that. What he realized was he did not have to pay the property taxes if they were floating in the water. And so on the Ohio River, they went and they strapped two or three oil drums together and created a two-story studio.
1: That's wonderful. When the river froze over, I walked up to it and peered in the round window. It had those oval windows,
0: right,
1: like boats had.
0: Right. It was originally when he put it on, half jazz and half comedy.
1: Wow, that's great.
0: Yeah, they
1: had Mike Fink's restaurant, too, I bet.
0: Oh, yeah.
1: Yeah.
0: Yeah.
1: That's great.
0: But,
1: good,
0: you know, it's really funny. I'm the girl who's never been to the Maisonette because every time someone wanted to take me, I always said, I want to go to Skyline Chili.
1: That's great.
0: Yeah.
1: But could you play John Prine for me, maybe?
0: What you want?
1: Listening back to your monkey story, how about Space Monkey or Souvenirs, one or the other?
0: Okay. One of them you will hear. Thanks.
1: Thank you much, Trump.
0: Appreciate it. All right, yeah. WNOP was great. Well, Cincinnati was great. It was, in the latter 60s, probably my favorite city. Just really great. And, Ruth Lyons, and I still have my I've Been Visiting with Dixon bag from WLWT. Yeah, and I used to carry it when I'd come to town, you know, like at the Florence Mall or whatever, to see who'd notice it. But, yes, indeed, big paper bag that he'd give out. And if you're from Cincinnati, you remember him very well, and Paul Baby Dixon and Kneesville and all that stuff. Loved it. Just loved it. All right. So 888-876-5593-8888 Raleigh. Yes. And near Newport, Kentucky, of course, is Covington. And that's where John is on WGN Radio.
2: Hey, Raleigh. Last night
1: briefly, the subject of waterbeds came up.
0: Oh, yes.
1: Okay, let's put it this way. I got married when I was 25, and we had a waterbed.
0: Mm-hmm.
1: When I was 50, I had my prostate taken out.
0: Oh, God.
1: So my wife, and it was all in good fun. It was very frustrating, but it was all in good fun. Things change rather dramatically, you know,
0: yes,
1: when you have your prostate,
0: yes,
1: taken out. Anyway, our waterbed, my wife called it, after the prostate surgery, it was the Dead Sea.
0: Oh, God. That's hilarious.
1: Sad but true.
0: Oh, man.
1: Oh, and by the way, when you always say Skyline,
0: yeah,
1: I prefer Dixie Chili.
0: All right.
1: Have you ever had that?
0: Yeah, absolutely. No, I once went to all of them. You know, I spent like 6 months going to all, like Chili Time and all that. Went to every one of them. And, of course, the three chains at the time were Empress, Gold Star, and Skyline. Didn't much like Empress. But yeah, Dixie Chili. You betcha I know Dixie Chili.
1: I was there yesterday.
0: Oh.
1: And
0: oh.
1: I got the thing about Dixie and Gold Star is, you don't have to just order chili. Like, I had a tuna salad sandwich yesterday.
0: Okay.
1: And it was $8, but it was loaded with white tuna, and it was just absolutely good. And I didn't think this was bad. Tuna salad sandwich, $8, and three cheese conies.
0: Oh, that's what you say.
1: $19.89. And,
0: yeah,
1: and you know what? I mean, rather than cry about it and this, oh, it's so high. Well, if you can't afford to eat it, don't go there.
0: Well, you know, it's interesting you said cheese conies, because absolutely, if you're going to, and that's only like $3.15 or something like that. They're cheap. And it's a good deal. And of course, they got the three ways and the four ways and the five ways, and for the true connoisseur, the six way, and on and on. But I didn't even know they had other things, because I don't get to the deli or ham section of that menu.
1: I really what you're saying. The other thing too, there's one place, and I can't think of the name of the place. You would know it rather than I would, since it's you. You always mention a place for their carrot cake.
0: Oh, the old Friday's carrot cake. Yeah, TGI Friday's.
1: Yeah,
0: that was a wonderful thing.
1: This Dixie Chili, It'll give that a run for its money.
0: Oh, really?
1: Carrot cake at Dixie Chili.
0: By the way, I did find something that is almost as good as TGI Fridays, and that is the carrot cake at Ruth Chris. And
1: I have to give that a try.
0: Now, I will say that Dixie Chili are a bunch of teasers, because if you go to their website, you'll see they say recipes. You say, recipes? I'm going to make this myself. Well, they're not exactly those kind of recipes. But
1: Yeah.
0: But
1: all right, Roy.
0: Right. Thanks for calling.
1: Bye-bye.
0: Appreciate it. Yeah, they just basically ladle this over a chili mac or whatever, you know, so no. Yeah, but I did get excited. 888-876-5593, 8888 Raleigh. Now, before I do anything else, because, of course, Engineer Bob is minding the shop, and he absolutely is a stickler for this. So let me find, because I want to talk about the Sea Crane Company, because I know we do that on Wednesdays at 12:47 or thereabouts, like clockwork. And I somewhere have this. It's the CC Radio 3, I know. So let me go back and find that copy. Here we are. All right. Yeah. Which, by the way, is John's bedside companion. I'll have you know, the CC Radio 3. They call it the almost everything radio because they added Bluetooth. And you know what? The speaker in this is good enough that you'll use it as your Bluetooth speaker. It sounds that good. And that's not why I think you should get it, although that's a nice plus. Why you should get it is, man, oh, man, just terrific AM and FM reception. 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It'll blow it out of the water. It'll sell itself. I don't have to say a thing. But not only great reception on AM and on FM, but of course you also have NOAA weather alerts, the Weather Channel, all of that. You got to dial a clock, a timer, an alarm, all the things you want, some presets. 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

0: WGN Radio, I'm Raleigh James. Cassandra Wilson, quite the jazz singer extraordinaire, known worldwide, and probably no one who just listens to the pop charts has picked up on her. She was from Mississippi, I think, born in, and died in Jackson, but she married a disc jockey and moved to New Orleans about 1980, and then from there to New York, and literally worldwide as far as that goes. And of course, that I'm So Lonesome I Can Cry comes from New Moon Daughter, a 1996 album where she won a Grammy for that. She did covers of everything from Billie Holiday to the Monkees, all right, and obviously Hank Williams Sr. So that's the deal there. 888-876-5593 is 8888 Raleigh. Now, before I do anything else, I want to go to Kimberly because I've lost Gene's requests, and that way we can fulfill them later in the show. So, Kimberly, thanks for calling back. What was it Gene wanted to hear?
1: Well, that's what I called to ask you one night. You played them because my mom isn't felt well this weekend enough, so she dozed off here and there. I think it was, hold on one second. I'm so sorry. I have to look. There was a paper here. I have a paper here. Oh, boy. I'm so sorry. Mom, what song? Mom, what song? Les Paul, Don't Forget About.
0: Okay, I did see that. And see, I didn't have your mom's name next to that. And I had both of those down here. There were two of them. And I thought to myself, well, somebody wants to hear this. I wonder who it is. All right, so let me.
1: I'm so sorry for leaving like that.
0: No, that's fine. Don't Forget About Me, Les Paul Trio, and You Are So Beautiful to Me, 1946, Bing Crosby.
1: Yes.
0: All right.
1: Yes,
0: we'll do it. I'll do it next hour, I promise.
1: Okay. I hope you all have a great weekend and take care.
0: You too. You too. Thanks for checking in. Okay, bye.
1: All right.
0: Yeah, I had that right here. And, you know, I try to remember to write down who you are when you're requesting the songs. But then there were times that I was just clueless. And I thought, now, who belongs to that? Well, now I know. Good. So 888-876-5593. We've got, let's see, Debbie and Raleigh. Maybe she's got some cat names for me. Or for Dave, anyway.
2: Among other things.
0: Yeah.
2: Okay. I hope I can remember everything I wanted to say. Last night I was going to call in and say Schemer and Scavenger.
0: Oh, that's nice.
2: But whatever happened between now and then was something I thought of. And this is related to the song you played earlier. And I could have sworn it was Karen Carpenter.
0: I know. And
2: so
0: it's not.
2: My brain went into another drive, and it said, okay, I've got the other perfect names, and one would be Dennis and James for David Jennings and you, Raleigh James.
0: Oh, God, no.
2: I know, okay.
0: No. They're both proud. They're both proud male tabbies, and there's enough males named Raleigh already. We got to do something else.
2: No, I see your last name, James.
0: All right. Well, there you go. And you will not believe the number of email I get from suppliers and stuff who say, "Dear James," they just assume that Raleigh couldn't possibly be the first name. Oh, well.
2: That's right. And I know you have to spell it.
0: Yeah, and hang on a minute. Don't go away. The news is here, and I won't be. Don't go away. We'll pick it up after that right here on WGN Radio.

serve no song before it's time. This is a song I wrote in my kitchen. I wrote this in my kitchen with Peter Case. Me and Peter was gonna write this three-chord love song, and instead we wrote this song about a monkey that the Russians put into space in the 50s. And they forgot about him, and he didn't come down until the 90s, when there wasn't any Soviet Union left. So after twirling around there for all those years, he was at least, at the very least, he was expecting maybe a parade or something when he got home. Needless to say, he was disappointed. This is called a Space Monkey. Space Monkey.

He had plenty of Cuban bananas and loads of Spam. But he found great difficulty trying to open the can. One day he slipped on a banana peel and the ship lost control. It spun out of orbit and shot out the black hole. It's been 4 decades now. That's 9 monkey years. It's a long time for a space monkey to confront all his fears.

0: WGN Radio. I'm Riley James. I assume that that John Prine and Peter Case had a good time with that. They stretched reality a little. The longest in-space Soviet monkey was actually 14 days, not 14 years. And they didn't like them in general. It was much later in the space program. Originally, they preferred dogs because they were calmer and easier to train and more resilient. And of course, you know, we all know about Laika, who became the first animal to orbit the Earth in Sputnik 2 in 1957. But later monkey flights did take place. And as I say, there was one, when I heard that line the first time, 14 years, I said, wait a minute, I think it's 14 days. And that's exactly what it was. It was on Bion 11, which was a biological research mission. And the United States and France were also involved with that, with Russia. And I think there were a couple of male rhesus monkeys, Lapik and Multic, that were launched into space. And this is after the USSR had collapsed, so this was a Russian joint venture. And they safely landed 14 days later. But unfortunately, Multic died. He had a heart attack under anesthesia while routine post-flight medical. As far as I'm concerned, nothing under general anesthesia is routine, but that's just me. But there was a lot of backlash after Multic died. Of course, there was also the loss of NASA funding. So that was pretty much the end of primates in space. Now, America used them early on, and they used them for the opposite reasons. They weren't worried so much about the demeanor of the thing, but they could train it to pull levers. And they did. All right. So now we know. I don't think Jay was expecting a history, but yeah, between Space Monkey and souvenirs, I went with Space Monkey. Hope he liked it. So 888-876-5593, and we're back to Debbie. All right, Debbie.
1: All right. Well, I didn't mind the wait at all.
0: Well, thank you.
1: okay, yeah, that was like Willard Waterman and Harold Perry on the old Gildersleeve episodes, you know.
0: Oh, yeah.
1: Nobody could tell them apart, or I couldn't. And the only way I knew which was the one named Harold Perry would laugh, and Waterman didn't.
0: Right.
1: And anyway, it's interesting about voices, but I wanted to share with you a visit to a hospital I had back in April.
0: Oh, okay.
1: Okay, well, I was out for a walk on something called Earth Day.
0: Oh, God.
1: I know. Well, it was going around the lake, and there weren't any cars there, so that was okay. And I was walking with someone too, and that helped a little, you know, so that, you know, we could stop, let the people with dogs go by and whatever. But I began to feel sick, and so they wanted me to go to the local ER, and I did. And they found some elevation and stuff with my chest. So they wanted to do something called a left heart cath. They had to put it off for several days because they had other people that needed it worse, I guess, than I did. But they finally got it done. And after that, the artery didn't close off, and I lost a pint of blood.
0: Oh, my God.
1: And so that was scary enough. But the girl put a catheter in, and I couldn't void. And so... I said, look, and she wanted to do another one, and I said, no, you're not going to do another one. And she said, well, we'll just send you home then. I thought, are you wanting a lawsuit or what? You know,
0: right.
1: I was sitting there going, dang, lady, here I am with IVs in one arm and blood pressure cuffs on the other one, and you want me to get out and go home? Thank
0: right.
1: you, no thank you.
0: Right, exactly.
1: But, it finally resolved itself with a bedpan. I'll let it go at that.
0: Oh, man. Man, I tell you, dangerous. Take care of yourself. Stay away from hospitals.
1: Yeah, that's right. Well, I had to go recently for another problem. I was bleeding from a UTI infection.
0: Oh, God.
1: So I tell somebody, man, you better thank God for every day you have to live.
0: You know, that's so interesting because...
1: That's not just me, but that's for everybody. And
0: right. Oh, yeah, absolutely. You know, but UTIs are especially interesting because they seem so minor, but they can so quickly develop into something life-threatening. So that's nothing to fool around with.
1: No. So I'm looking forward to better days.
0: Yeah, well, let me know when you find them.
1: Well, I hope so on my birthday.
0: All right.
1: Actually.
0: All
1: I
0: right.
1: hope so. But, one more quick thing. A good oldies station is WMTR.
0: Yes.
1: And I love your show, Raleigh. You're someone that keeps me grounded and blessed.
0: All right. Well, thank you for calling. I appreciate it.
1: Thanks for your program.
0: All right. So, yeah, WMTR Classic Oldies. That's a Beasley station. It's in Morristown, New Jersey. And yes, indeed. And I don't know if that used to be owned with WDHA, if that was the one or not. But anyway, I think it was, actually. Did a promotion with them about 50 years ago. All right, so 888-876-5593 is 8888 Raleigh. And that takes us to Don and Beloit. Hello, Don. Welcome back to WGN Radio.
2: Hey, Raleigh. Me and my brothers love Skyline Chili. We'd stop there all the time.
0: Yeah.
2: Parents from, we'd be coming from Detroit, from college and stuff. I used to make Cincinnati homemade chili, and I won some chili cook-off contest with Cincinnati chili.
0: Okay, so with that in mind, you know, because we all have our doubts as to what's really in it, did you use any chocolate?
2: Oh, I sort of doubled the chocolate. I would always go heavy on the chocolate.
0: How about some cinnamon?
2: Oh, yeah, it uses a lot of cinnamon.
0: Mm.
2: Allspice.
0: See, I don't know. I have no idea what's really in it, but everybody always says, oh, there's chocolate and cinnamon in it. Okay, fine, just pass the can. So,
2: a lot of snobs are kind of like, oh, it's just another kind of mole sauce from, they ripped off Mexican cuisine and... Some people like talk like that. Sorry.
0: Well, you know, here's the deal. It's not chili. It's not chili in any sense that we know it as chili. It's a Greek concoction that's been around for over 100 years now. And I wouldn't compare it to Texas chili or anything else. But it is its own thing, and it's addictive. Usually the first time you eat it, which for me had to be somewhere in the mid-60s, I guess, and I thought, I don't know. And the second time I was, maybe. By the third time, I'm like, can we go again? And by the fourth time, I was absolutely hooked. And, you know, I joked that they probably put cocaine in it. I don't know. But I also discovered that because I will say they don't wash the pots, but that's not really true. They season the pots, obviously, naturally by that much cooking over that much time. And so every Skyline chili tastes a little different. And
2: I believe that.
0: Yeah,
2: sure.
0: You have to have your favorite ones, of course. So I embarked on, I had to go to all of them. So like when I moved to Philadelphia, I immediately said, I have to go to every Philly cheesesteak place.
2: Yeah.
0: And there were hundreds.
2: We went to one that was just in Kentucky, on the Kentucky side.
0: Yeah, right. Probably Covington.
2: Yep. And they'd let us park our car. So I'd park my car there, and one of us would drive. Our parents at the time were living in Tennessee, so we'd just shoot down 75 right there.
0: Oh, okay. All right.
2: And they'd say, sure, you can leave your car here for the weekend or something. And they're cool.
0: Yeah.
2: What about Johnny Bench's home plate? Did you ever go there?
0: No. I don't even know if that was open at the time.
2: 74 to 79.
0: Well, 74. Yeah, I should have then, but no, I never did.
2: I didn't realize this. He opened one in Florence, Kentucky then in 77 called the Home Stretch.
0: Right. Well, Florence, of course, was great because the Florence Mall and the airport. So there were a lot of reasons to go to Florence.
2: It probably got a lot of tourists. It was more of the tourist steakhouse. I really have no idea.
0: Yeah. No. I remember not that much about him, but he had a great wife. She was always funny for interviews. That's the only thing I remember about him.
2: Yes. Because he was like a Oklahoma kid. He would be shy and bashful, and he wouldn't talk. But yeah, you're right. The wife would always talk.
0: Yeah, she was great. She was a good interview. And I think, what was it Vicky? I think so. They got married like in Valentine's Day or something like that in 1975, I think. And they did not stay married very long, like a year. So it was very, very short. But there were so many colorful people, of course, you know, later Marge Schott, you know. And, Schottsy and her St. Bernard and all that. So there were
2: no facial hair Schott.
0: Yeah. The first time I ever did a spot for the Ruth Lyons 50-50 Club, I didn't realize that, you know, she had started it, of course, probably around the time Candy died, her daughter and all that. But I didn't realize she was alive, and I called her the late Ruth Lyons. Oh, man, did I ever hear from people. But she's still alive. She's living off Coleraine. All right.
2: Wow.
0: Who knew? So, yeah.
2: Well, I looked up your Sergio Mendes second 66 album. And of course, I've heard most of those songs. I'd heard of, I guess I never listened to the whole album.
0: The Equinox album?
2: Yeah.
0: Okay, well, now, of course, look for the Sergio Mendes Trio, or sometimes it's called Sergio Mendes Brazil 65. There's a couple things on that are really, really

0: hits I see here, Billboard 24 and the top jazz album is third in the jazz Billboard.
1: And never, ever has it been released on a CD legitimately.
0: Oh.
1: There's a Japanese boot, but there's no legitimate of that at all. And I liked their handling of that Marcus Valle song, Chup Chup, because, of course, on the Marcus Valle albums, he does it in English. So, and he wrote it, of course, Marcus Valle, who is my all-time favorite.
0: Yeah, of course, Sergio doesn't write any of these songs, right?
1: No.
0: Bim Bom is very famous, of course,
1: right.
0: From Gilberto.
1: Right. Right.
0: And I think it's cool. He's got Night and Day by Cole Porter.
1: Right.
0: That's really cool.
1: There's a lot of things on that album that are just nice.
0: I think the best one, though, is Jobim's Sodanko Samba.
1: Right.
0: I think that's such a great. I think that's the best. The last track is the best one.
1: Well, and literally hundreds of people have done that.
0: Yeah. Could you play that one someday?
1: Sodanko
0: Samba.
1: Want his? All right. Let's see. And I've got it by everybody. But you want Sergio?
0: Yeah.
1: All right. Be happy to do that.
0: Released in April 67.
1: Yeah, well, that, you know, from that album, of course. So, yep. Okay.
0: Well, that is, you're right. That he just reinvented himself so many times, you know, from his solo stuff long before that to... I don't know. He was on the streets playing piano in Brazil, I guess. I don't know.
1: Well, no, he was never on the streets. Let's face it. His father was a wealthy surgeon in Niterói. This guy was not on the streets. No street that I can find. No, he had money. And he was, you know, across the bridge in Niterói. So, and that's fine. Nothing wrong with that. But when you say Sodanka Samba, there's a Getz Gilberto album, Stan Getz and João Gilberto, that has a real nice version of that. That's probably the most infamous, and of course, jazz and samba is what it really means. And Antonio Carlos Jobim wrote it with Vinicius. And
0: or
1: of course,
0: dance the samba. If people are arguing with that. I don't know. I don't speak Portuguese, obviously, but
1: well, you don't have to. But yeah, the translations are very loose as far as that goes. So John came in and said, "Shut up, we're in a break again."
0: All right,
1: I blew
0: Talk
1: it.
0: Talk to you later.
1: Okay, bye. Talk to you later. So, yep, blew it again.

WGN Radio. I'm Raleigh James. That is the very first recording of Sodanka Samba, actually. And it was Elza Larangera, who was big in Rio in the early 60s. It was 1962. It was a 78 that I've got it on, and it was a label RGE. I'm sure it stood for something, but I don't know what. But so that was the first time. Now, before that, I believe João Gilberto had done it publicly, but not recorded it. And then, of course, a more recent version of it was Sergio Mendes' trio, which is what, well, I shouldn't say trio, Sergio Mendes in Brazil 66, which is what Don and Beloit wanted to hear.

albums after that, but that was Sergio Mendes when he was very young, actually. But the first time that was, I guess, a really, really big hit was Jobim and Gilberto on their version.

0: And those are Vinicius's lyrics, and he was pretty disgusted at all the dance crazes at the time, the calypso and the cha-cha, as you heard on that. So Danko Samba is, I only dance the samba, so being only, and Danko obviously being dance, I dance. So, okay, so there you are. There you have that. And like I say, I don't know how many versions of that there are. There got to be a few hundred. It's one of those classics. 888-876-5593 is 8888 Raleigh. And Brett is calling back from Ottawa near Chattanooga. What's up tonight?
1: Oh, not much. It's great to be on here again. I've noticed that you do get some new callers, but by and large, it's kind of like a scene of the rotation of regulars, and that's kind of nice.
0: Yeah, but I love hearing from new people, and I'm delighted you're calling.
1: Oh, yeah. Oh, yeah. Thank you so much. It's good to be here. So the first thing is, my wife and I were listening, I think it was last night or the night before, and she had a suggestion for the two
0: cat
1: names. So she had Orange and Julius.
0: Okay, I love it. That's great.
1: Okay. And so what else? So as far as the request goes, this is going to be pretty easy, I think. Just something off of Beyond the Belmont's Greatest Hits.
0: Okay.
1: Pick something out, or I guess what was going through my head was I Don't Know, I think it is, or Don't Know Why. Yeah.
0: See, I would go with I Wonder Why.
1: I Wonder Why, yeah.
0: That's a wonderful song, and I'll be happy to play that.
1: Thank you so much.
0: My pleasure.
1: And then last time we talked, we talked about DXing quite a bit, and I mentioned loop antennas, and I've been taking advantage of that method quite a bit.
0: Good.
1: For directionality. Another thing, too, I didn't mention, and this is, I guess, the go-to, but just a long wire antenna.
0: Right.
1: As long as you can get and as high as you can get, out a window and up a tree, or up across several trees, and if you can get it at least 100 feet, or even up to 300 if you have enough wire, all the better.
0: Absolutely. And if you've got the land, most people can't string 100 feet without being in the neighbor's yard.
1: That's right. We've got 3.5 acres here, so I've actually done that several times. I've put up L's, I've put up long wires, I've done all sorts of experimental stuff.
0: Right.
1: You know, I've got a dipole right now cut for 40 meters for my ham radio use.
0: Oh, yeah.
1: And another thing I didn't... Go ahead.
0: We should say, for anybody who wants to do this, you can just take any insulated wire. Speaker wire is fine. Anything that's an insulated wire, lamp cord if you have to, anything like that. And just obviously strip it at one end, exposing the bare metal and connecting it. You know, it's very easy to do. And then just run the wire. And even at 50 feet, it'll be a big difference.
1: Yeah, and if your radio has a ground, go ahead and run that out the window and into an earth ground or the pipes.
0: Sure.
1: You know, if you have to do that, because that helps for in the case of lightning.
0: Yeah.
1: So, and we were talking about ham radio, and I completely neglected to mention last time, there's a company you may have heard of, and it was it's gone out of business now. Actually, it's been out of business for a few years. But they were called Tentec, TEN-TEC.
0: Uh-huh.
1: And they were actually based out of Sevierville, Tennessee.
0: Were they really? I didn't realize they were.
1: They really were.
0: I certainly remember that, but I didn't know they were in Sevierville.
1: They were in Sevierville. And as a matter of fact, one of their offices for a while was on Dolly Parton Parkway itself.
0: Oh, that's great.
1: Yeah, I've got manuals in my desk. I'm actually running a Tentec Omni 5 right now for CW. That's my primary rig. I still prefer it. It has a synthesized crystal phase lock loop, like, a computerized VFO for tuning, but it still uses quartz audio filters, for bandwidth. So, like, if you change the IF filter for, like, when you're doing Morse code, you have that quartz filtration sound, and I like that better than the modern DSP stuff, the digital stuff. It's just my preference.
0: Yeah, no, so I'm sorry.
1: I didn't mention before.
0: Really sorry they're out of business. I remember they had the Scout and the Jupiter and the Omni and the Phoenix.
1: Yeah.
0: I'm very well aware of who they were.
1: I had a Jupiter.
0: Okay, but I had no
1: idea. Yeah, Century 21.
0: The last one I knew was that 594 Phoenix. I hadn't heard of anything since, but I'll be darned. So now the question is: are they gone forever? Or are they coming back? What's the deal?
1: Yeah, well, for a little while, a guy from Texas bought the company, and he put out a few digital radios, including the Omni 7.
0: Okay.
1: And some guys are still running those on the air now, but I think he tried to fill a lot of orders that never came, and so he ended up having to sell the thing or went out of business himself. That was several years ago, so not coming back.
0: No, that's sad.
1: Not coming back.
0: That really is sad.
1: It's been a while, but the folks still running the rigs love them.
0: Yeah.
1: You can still get them at Hamfest, and you can get them on eBay.
0: Oh, sure.
1: They sometimes fetch a pretty high price. Other times, no. But you know, they're also being parted out. Unfortunately, a lot of the old analog ones are being taken apart and sold piece by piece.
0: Sure, they are. I can understand that completely. But and they're pricier now because they're not made. They weren't that pricey when they were sold originally. They were reasonably priced. So
1: they were reasonable for sure.
0: Yeah.
1: And the manuals had, you know, full service information in them, so you could align them yourself if you had a scope and you knew how to do that, you know.
0: Yeah.
1: Great.
0: I remember when I was younger, I salivated for the Collins S-Line. Used to love those.
1: Oh, yeah.
0: Yeah.
1: Yeah, that pair, yeah, transmitter and receiver. Right. Those were tube rigs.
0: Yes, they were. Yeah, the 75S and the 32S. Yeah, absolutely.
1: 32S, yeah, those were, the S-Line were beautiful.
0: Yeah. Yeah, no, so they were really nice. Oh, well.
1: They were for a while.
0: Yeah.
1: I had a Kenwood 520S I really liked for a long time, actually in two parts rigs, and I sold all three at Hamfest about 3 or 4 years back, and I kind of regret that now.
0: I'll bet you do regret it. Yeah, you betcha.
1: Those were, yeah, they were neat. They had a solid-state receiver, and then they had tube finals. So they had tube transmitter with like a solid state receiver, a hybrid, interesting radio.
0: Neat. Well, so. I'm glad the ham fests are still around. My God, it's been decades since I went to one of those.
1: Yeah, the Chattanooga Ham Fest is coming up at the end of October here. I'm looking forward to that.
0: There's probably still AARL groups too.
1: Yeah, I'm a lifetime member.
0: Yeah, right. AARL. Say. Yeah, absolutely.
1: Yeah.
0: Right, Newington, Connecticut.
1: So.
0: Remember that from a while. They were around when I was a kid. So and before that. So I'm not surprised they'll be around as long as radio is. I suspect.
1: Yeah, and the Dayton Hamvention in Ohio is still going on. That's
0: good.
1: A big bash, like a 3-day thing. I've never made it up to Dayton, but I need to do that.
0: Yeah.
1: Yeah, that would be a fun time.
0: Excuse me. Usually May. Usually in May.
1: A lot of them.
0: Yeah. And so I guess this one will be the 75th.
1: I'm pretty sure. So.
0: Yeah. So that'll be a big deal.
1: Yeah.
0: Maybe you can make it. It's not that far.
1: Yeah. Not at all.
0: Yeah, especially from where you are.
1: Yeah.
0: Just take 75 up.
1: That's correct.
0: Yeah. Well, if you go, I want to hear all about it. I'll be with you in spirit.
1: Oh, yeah, I'll report for sure.
0: All right. Well, thanks for calling.
1: All right, well.
0: Good to talk to you.
1: Appreciate it, Raleigh.
0: Absolutely.
1: You too.
0: Okay, bye. Yeah, fun stuff, fun memories. And I am I memorized all the code and all that. And, then I got a paying job and like a fool, I said, well, if they're paying me, why would I want to do it for free? But it would be, it's sort of the way I live my life. But it would be a great hobby nonetheless. Instead, I probably took a nap. 888-876-5593. We'll pick it up. We got James, we got Jim, we got Chris, and we'll have you, I hope, on WGN Radio.

0: Raleigh James, it's Bing Crosby, and it was, I think it was like 1953 on Decca when it was recorded. But interestingly, he had sung it almost a decade earlier, like 1946 or so, on Kraft Music Hall and things like that, but hadn't recorded it till 53. And that's what Jean wanted to hear, and happy to play it. Now, she had said, "You are so beautiful." No, it's "You are too beautiful," which I found it in a stack of records. But what I'm not finding is the Les Paul Trio song, the Les Paul Anything. And Jean had said, "Don't forget about me." I don't find it that way. I don't find it as "Don't forget me." So I'll keep looking and come up with some title that will fit there somewhere. But so far, no go. But I tried. And we've got several of Lisa's requests from Joliet that we're going to play next hour. Some fine stuff there. And plenty of room for you and your suggestions, too. But let's see. Mark and Aurora, welcome back to WGN Radio.
1: Yeah, have you ever heard of a radio brand called Hammerlund, H-A-M-M-E-R-L-U-N-D?
0: Of course.
1: Yeah.
0: Hasn't everybody?
1: Well, the man, probably not. The man that I stayed with had one when he was growing up. I think his father handed it down to him. And they had enough acreage at their house that he could have a 700-foot antenna wire in the backyard.
0: Oh, man.
1: And boy, did he do some DXing. The WABC New York was a standard test signal,
0: right?
1: Because we knew it was about 360 miles away. And he could get a good, clean, crisp signal in the daytime.
0: Oh, yeah.
1: And he had always hoped that the station on 1110 would go off the air sometime, because he thought maybe he could get KMOX 1120 during the day. My guess is he might not have, because the ground wave for 1120 is shorter than the ground wave for 770.
0: There are places that he might have gotten that 1120, because of course that 1110 BT, that signal was hugging the East Coast by such a degree that if you're west of it by, you know, even a breath, you're not doing too well. Now if you're too far west, you've got you got KFAB to worry about. But there are places, there are sweet spots where you would get that 1120. It just depends on where you are. Hammerlund was around from like 1910 on. I don't think it collapsed until about the early 70s.
1: Well, that was exactly when my friend was growing up with his radio. Now, I say my friend, he was in my sister's.
0: Hold on a minute. I blew the break again, and I was trying not to, but
1: okay.
0: I did. So hang
1: I'll
0: on.
1: Wait.
0: We'll leave you and Hammerlund right
1: wait.
0: There. Okay. Gee, and my intentions were so good. Yeah, well, that and a dime won't get you a bus transfer. All right, so we will get back to it with Mark. And we got James on the South Side and his many, many stories. Can't wait. And Chris and Jim and you on WGN Radio.

0: 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I'm Raleigh James. That's Barbara Lynn. And, you know, as I'm listening to that, it doesn't sound like it's that original Atlantic 45 from 1967. So I'm going to have to check that. But a very nice version nonetheless. And that is one of the songs that Lisa and Juliet wanted to hear. So I'm going to check that. Like I say, it just doesn't sound right. But then again, it's been a little while since I've heard it. So 888-876-5593-8888. Raleigh takes us back to Mark in Aurora.
1: Yeah, the interesting thing about my friendship with Jeff, the man I stayed with, is that we had a parting of ways for a while around 1980 because we discovered that neither one of us was as interested in audio equipment as we had been. I had shifted to literature and music, and he had graduated from RPI with an engineering degree, but by the time 1985 came around, I decided to call him up just in case when I was revisiting Clarence, and he said, well, there's this Chinese restaurant that my wife and I like, why don't we take you out there? And I thought, well, this is good.
0: Yeah.
1: And then a few years later, I found that he was quoting scripture to me on the phone.
0: Oh.
1: And I was like, boy, there's been a change here. And that was one of my fears, was that when I had gotten closer to God, that Jeff and I couldn't relate on that score. But I said, hey, I noticed the change in you, spiritually speaking. What accounts for that? And he said, well, it helps to have a wife and children.
0: Oh, that's interesting.
1: Yeah, apparently when you have children, you feel a lot more responsible for how you're going to bring them up. And Jeff actually put radio blocking devices in the bedroom of one of his sons.
0: Oh, my dear God.
1: Inside the wall.
0: Oh,
1: because
0: dear.
1: Because he wanted to block a heavy metal station that he felt was playing unwholesome material. So he didn't block the whole band. He just blocked that one station.
0: Oh, all right. Because I was going to say, that's cruel and unusual. If someone had done that to him while
1: no.
0: he was a kid, he'd have had a fit.
1: Jeff. Oh, no. Jeff wouldn't have done that. But as far as DXing with the Hammerland, I got pretty impressive results through the perpendicular baseboard heating elements in my mother's kitchen.
0: I believe that.
1: When I put the radio next to those,
0: yeah.
1: I could even hear the reverb of WABC. And believe me, back in those days, WABC had way too much reverb.
0: Oh, didn't it, though? I agree totally.
1: But I mentioned
0: this the other night about how good those heat registers are. They're wonderful conductors.
1: Oh, yeah. Oh, yeah. And you... Do you know which DJ is still on the air there?
0: Well, I know who's back.
1: Cousin Brucey.
0: Yeah, Cousin Brucey's back. Yeah, I know. Horrible, isn't it? But what can you do?
1: Oh, he was away for a while?
0: Years and years and years. He was on Sirius.
1: Sure.
0: WABC, he's been, half of the New York stations.
1: Because I switched over to FM.
0: Yeah, well, for a while he did too. But, ABC was a hardcore talk station for many years. And it's when this guy
1: they still are.
0: Well, yeah, but the guy from Red Apple who owns it, he grew up a fan of WABC. So he's brought a lot of this stuff back.
1: Yeah. Yeah, I think WABC is the only station I know of that does talk on the weekends, or talk on the weekdays and music on the weekends.
0: Well, that used to be fairly common. In fact, Jersey...
1: Even WGN doesn't do that.
0: I know that. They did it one time, but Jersey 101.5 used to do that all the time.
1: Oh.
0: And in fact, the guy who does overnights on WABC, Walt Sabo, Walt Sterling on the air, he used to consult that Jersey 101.5 station.
1: But the interesting thing about my bond with Jeff is that I was not in his high school class. I was 3 years younger. Well, 2.5 years younger. He turned 71 in September. My sister will turn 72 in February. Now, he and she never keep in touch, and he and I keep in touch fairly regularly.
0: That's great.
1: It's just... The number of years between people doesn't always make the final decision on that.
0: But, well, as far as that goes, what's a big difference when you're a child is no difference when you're an adult.
1: That's true.
0: You know,
1: too.
0: when you're below 15, I mean, 6 years can make all the difference in the world. Now, 6 years is someone your age group. And toward the end of life, if you make it into your mid-80s, suddenly those 6 years will matter anymore again. But for everything in between, they don't matter at all.
1: Yeah. And Jeff was nice enough to do some resoldering on my CC radio after the TSA people had taken it apart.
0: Oh, God. God.
1: Yeah, they took it apart. I have to go inside of there and tighten up the modular cords between the circuit boards.
0: What is it they thought?
1: Loosened them.
0: What did they think they were going to find?
1: Well, I can only make a guess, but since it has a very heavy speaker magnet, which explains why it has such good bass, they probably were looking for a bomb in there.
0: Oh, Jesus. Well, you know, I guess I shouldn't wonder after we talked about the story at the open of the show, a woman who scotch taped a gun to the inside of her carry-on. Not a gun, I'm sorry, a knife to the inside of her. Knife to the inside of her carry-on because she didn't want to have to pay for checked baggage.
1: Oh.
0: Yeah, it was a knife.
1: Yeah, and I flew first class this time because it didn't cost that many more air miles. And I could have checked my bag, but I thought, why not take it on the plane with me? But if I had checked it, they wouldn't have taken my radio apart.
0: Well, that's absolutely true. By the time you got it, it might not have been playable because, you know, I mean, I'm pretty sure they're hiring gorillas.
1: Yeah. But I think I'm just going to bring the little shortwave radio next time I travel because it isn't worth it to go through the hassle of having my radio taken apart. I'll tell you something, though. Now that Crane is no longer repairing their radios because of Chinese tariffs, I had my in-home care worker go to Home Depot and get some WD-40 control cleaner. And I sprayed it right at the shaft of the volume control, and it doesn't crackle anymore at all.
0: Good, absolutely.
1: This is new. And we are all going to have to learn to do more and more do-it-yourself until we can get these nonsensical tariffs eliminated.
0: I don't think it's as easy as that, but it's always good to, in fact, do things yourself.
1: Yeah.
0: Never a bad idea, regardless of the political climate.
1: Well, something has to reduce the price of shipping parts from overseas.
0: This is a serious question, so I'm not even going to begin to have it. But there's so many facets of that. Everybody who thinks it's a simple black and white isn't looking at the whole picture. So for somebody who tackles issues and things that matter, I'll leave it to them.
1: I'm sure there are a lot of factors in these price hikes, but it's just ridiculous because when a company like C. Crane, who always had such good customer service, won't even repair their own equipment anymore, that's very telling.
0: No, understand, but as I say, that's just a part of that equation. So, you know, it'll be interesting to see how it ultimately shakes out.
1: Yeah, but I might tell you more about the reunion on another call, the class reunion, but let me just say this to Jim in Richmond. When it's legitimate to have assistance, it's a good thing to have in place. I had a ride to the O'Hare Airport, and then Jeff picked me up from the Buffalo Airport.
0: Right.
1: And he took me back to the Buffalo Airport, and then I got another ride from the O'Hare Airport. Those are venues that you don't use very often, and it's quite legitimate to have.
0: I agree. I agree. That's very different than weekly grocery shopping, yes.
1: Exactly. Now, it so happens that I have an in-home care worker who does most of that for me. He found that going through the store himself was more efficient than me following him, you know, behind the shopping cart.
0: I would think that's probably true.
1: But when it's an item that I need to appraise within the store, then I'll go with him. But I admire my former priest who is now 90, he's going to be 95 soon. He's an Episcopal priest, and he And I say that because he said, I have always admired you. And I said, what? I'm the one who admires you. Why do you admire me? And he said, well, because I've never heard an angry word out of your mouth about your disability. And I'm like, oh, well, yeah. What good would it do me if I was angry about it all the time?
0: Right.
1: Or if I was feeling sorry about it.
0: Right.
1: Sorry for myself about it all the time. And I want to wish Jim from Richmond a much better emotional state in the future.
0: Yeah, in fact, he's calling. So, and I told him he's limited to calling
1: good.
0: When he's got news. So I'm expecting we'll have some good news on him being self-sufficient.
1: Okay.
0: All right.
1: Well, then I'll keep listening.
0: All right, good deal. Thanks. Appreciate the call.
1: Okay. Bye.
0: Yeah, when I saw that on the screen, I said, oh, good. Jim has had a breakthrough and can't wait to hear what it is coming up on WGN Radio. Maybe.

0: WGN Radio. I'm Raleigh James. Yeah, that wonderful 60s Mercury Records Quincy Jones production. Tell you, Leslie Gore can thank her lucky stars that she met Quincy Jones, because that's really the production behind those records, really what makes them great. Like I say, if you've ever heard her greatest hits on CD, she should have been able to sue them, because when they took all the wonderful backgrounds to that, suddenly this was painful is what it was. So 888-876-5593. 8888 Raleigh. And speak of the devil, Jim is in Richmond, so clearly he had a breakthrough. So Jim, I want to hear all about it.
1: Thank you for taking my call, but I want you to know I've been listening all along. And I'm worried about Tubby too, so
0: yeah. I wonder what the deal is. I'm so sorry we haven't heard from her.
1: Right, and I don't think we've heard from Lauren either, the one that used the direct plays.
0: Laura. Yeah, we have.
1: Laura.
0: It's been a few weeks, but yeah, we have.
1: Oh, okay. But I want you to know that I have VoiceOver on my phone, and I've been using it.
0: Good.
1: And I'm getting used to it because it frustrates me sometimes.
0: Sure.
1: And today I went to both eye doctor's appointments, and I got another shot in my eye today.
0: Mm-hmm.
1: And then I asked the retina specialist, because there's these commercials on TV for Ray-Ban Meta glasses.
0: Right.
1: And they're giving them free to the veterans that are blind. So I asked him about it, and he lit up, you know, and he said, yeah, that'll probably help you. I think you should look into that. So I was happy about that. And then we went to the glaucoma specialist. And I talked to him, and he said the same thing, but he said, I'm going to look into it to see if you could get, the insurance company to pay for it. And I said, I don't know, but he said he'd look into it, but I know I won't hear back from him till next month when we go on the 14th.
0: Now, are you a veteran?
1: No, not a veteran.
0: Okay. All right.
1: But I'm just saying, you know, to find out if the insurance will pay for it.
0: Mm-hmm.
1: He said that he looked up and he says, well, if you get a prescription lens in there, then they could do something, but the prescription lenses aren't going to help me at all. So I took it upon myself, because the commercial says Best Buy. So I called Best Buy. And you wouldn't believe about the headache I had just calling Best Buy in Janesville.
0: Of course.
1: They start out with going, hi, I'm your helper from AI.
0: No, we know. Of course, it's all AI menus. Did you ever get a real person?
1: No.
0: Okay.
1: Because after I got past the AI person, telling her five times what I wanted, then they hooked me up to a virtual assistant.
0: Right.
1: And I'm talking to this virtual assistant, and I'm telling her what I want.
0: Yeah, no, this
1: and
0: doesn't work.
1: You know, and it was 20 minutes. So finally I said, I want the Ray-Ban Meta glasses, and I'd like to know what they cost. She says, oh, we got, Meta glasses that go from 200 to 1,000.
0: Right.
1: And I said, I want the Ray-Ban ones that they have on the commercial, and then I'll get back to you.
0: Oh, well, you know, you're wasting your time engaging in that. The thing to do is keep asking for an agent. Don't say anything else.
2: Agent.
1: Right.
0: Agent.
1: But she finally got back to me and said that they were $380.
0: Well, actually, online they claim with a prescription they're $224, so I think you need a real agent. Hang on a minute. Don't go away. Time for the news, and that's where we'll pick it up on WGN Radio.

0: WGN Radio, I'm Raleigh James, and there it is. Now, it was Lisa from Joliet who had mentioned wanting it by Coco Taylor, which I could have done, but I thought I'd go for the original, 1959 on Ron. And actually, it was Dorothy Labuschagne who wrote that, and I loved her stuff. In fact, my favorite thing that she wrote it for her neighbor, Johnny Adams, I Won't Cry, I Won't Shed a Tear. Yeah, that was a terrific record, but many other things too, like Tutti Frutti. So she was quite had it going on. But in 1959, yeah, you can have my husband, but please don't mess with my man. So 1959 on Ron. All right, so 888-876-5593. We're back to Jim in Richmond. All right, Jim. So now with your, you're using your phone. Have you made some trips yourself to the grocery store?
1: Oh, no. I have gotten to the point where I can't see where I'm going in the store.
0: Okay.
1: And that's where the Meta glasses will come in handy, I'm thinking.
0: Well, I hope so. Now, have you ordered things for delivery or anything like that?
1: Not yet. We're working on that because we're trying to set up a thing with Walmart where all I have to do is say, send my order.
0: Okay.
1: And then they'll send my order and then sign up for Walmart Plus and then they'll deliver it for free. That's what we're working on.
0: Good luck.
1: You know, and Monday, my friend, she came in from up north, and she did my shopping.
0: Okay.
1: And she went through the paperwork and stuff that I can't see. But a lot of things have been happening. My brother painted the first, just a 6-inch step, and then another 6-inch step to get onto my deck. Or otherwise, you have to step up 12 inches, mm-hmm. So he got fluorescent yellow paint, and he painted the first step.
0: Good.
1: And then he painted the sidewalk that goes to the street that also is where the mailbox is, and he painted yellow circles in the squares.
0: Okay.
1: And then when the light is low and dim, because that's where my eyesight is the worst, I can follow the path, and that's where I have to put the garbage and the recycle out.
0: And that's okay for now. That's okay for now. But our goal is to have you do this without needing to see it at all.
1: Right.
0: Because you're going to get to that point, and probably fairly soon.
1: Right. We've been discussing all that, and I want you to know that I've been in constant contact with Karen in Chicago.
0: Okay.
1: We talk all the time.
0: All right.
1: And she gives me suggestions and stuff.
0: Okay.
1: And because she's really, she's when they removed her eyes when she was 3, she knows a lot and she helps me with a lot.
0: Well, good.
1: And so I got that. And I'm just not sitting around.
0: All right. Well, no, I'm glad, and it's a start. So you're gonna do this, and I'll be really thrilled when I hear that you've really been able to navigate things totally on your own, and you're gonna get there.
1: Right. And then one other thing is, on my birthday, I was hospitalized. On my birthday, my kidneys quit.
0: Oh,
1: but
0: I'm so,
1: now they're back to normal.
0: Sorry to hear that.
1: I've drank so much water, I think I'm floating away.
0: Well, that's not bad, actually, if you're doing that. So, good. Keep that up.
1: Right. So, I got that under control.
0: All
1: and
0: right.
1: then also, next Wednesday, I start rehab.
0: Excellent. For what?
1: For getting my legs into shape and getting my back. I have back pain and stuff.
0: Okay.
1: Good. And because my brother gets mad at me because he had to lead me around today after I was dilated and got my shot. And he says, you walk too slow. Well, he's 6'6". He's 6'6", and I'm 5'10".
0: Yeah, well,
1: all he has to do is take 2 steps, and I have to take 5,
0: Right, right. But all right, so good. So, therapy, that'll be a good thing to do.
1: And then, I'm, just not sitting alone. And
0: good.
1: I also appreciate everybody who's, worried about me, but I'm getting there. And then John has not been happy with me, but I just want to let everybody know that I'm doing my best.
0: All right. No, it's not that he's not happy with you. It's that at this point, we only want to hear when you've reached another milestone.
1: Right, and my milestone is that I'm getting better and better.
0: All right. Well, can't wait to hear for the next one, and good to hear from you. Yes, a lot of people were wondering.
1: Okay.
0: All right, thanks, Jim. Appreciate it.
1: And thank you for everything, Raleigh, and you and John.
0: All right, thanks. Appreciate it. All right, so good to hear from Jim. Yeah, we've a little tough love there, but we said, hey, only call when you've reached another milestone. He can do it, but, you know, it's been very slow going, and I understand that. I think, you know, he's explained that he doesn't feel he can move. Many of us feel that that's really a key to his independence. Without that, it makes it very tough, and, you know, that's a decision only he can make, obviously, but if he's not going to move, that makes it incredibly hard to be fully self-sufficient. All right, so let's see. We will be doing Chris in South Carolina. What's up tonight, Chris?
2: Hey, how's it going, Raleigh?
0: All right, you tell me what's up.
2: Nothing much. I had a great time Saturday at my party.
0: Good. I can't wait to hear about it. Tell me all the details.
2: Well, I made my grand entrance to this song.
0: Okay.
2: By High Energy, You Can't Turn Me Off. I think I requested that before.
0: Did you? Okay, let me, and I didn't play it?
2: Yeah.
0: I thought I did, but all right, let me write this down again. Wait, let's find a piece of paper where I will not lose it.
2: That was my grand entrance that I walked into.
0: Okay, You Can't Turn Me Off. All right.
2: Yeah, and also, I'll get the request. I just got to that, and you ever heard a song called Always from 1925?
0: There are so many people who have done that, and also there are so many songs named Always. So what artist do you want?
2: The one, what's his name? What, I forgot his name that did the 1925 rendition.
0: Okay. I can probably tell you that. So that shouldn't be actually too hard for me to figure here.
2: I first learned that from Days of Our Lives when Doug Williams, Bill Hayes sung it.
0: Right. Well, now I don't think you really want the first version. It's an Irving. It's an Irving Berlin song, but a guy named Irving Kaufman did the first version. There's 375 versions of this song. So I think you probably want to go with something a little more contemporaneous than that. Or contemporary, I should say.
2: Yeah, like modern.
0: Well, reasonably, yeah. I'm not going to push Tommy Sands or Gordon McRae on you, but or even Sammy Turner had the hit, you know. And his version was very nice, and that was 1959. So how about if we go with Sammy Turner's version?
2: One.
0: Okay. All right.
2: Yeah. Yeah, my party was great.
0: Good.
2: And I feel like the same after being 40. And
0: oh, yeah. It doesn't change.
2: We dance the night away and all that stuff.
0: That's wonderful. I'm delighted. Yes. Well, welcome.
2: And I also listened to the Clemson game, but it was on a lightning delay.
0: Yeah.
2: So off and on.
0: Yeah. All right. Well, good.
2: And I listened to WBT tonight, and I recorded some of the repetitive songs on there, and they're still stunting, as we know.
0: Well, right. Right. You know, I think the issue is selling that land.
2: Mm-hmm.
0: We'll see.
2: Yeah, because I know WGN would never do something like
0: that. Oh, God,
2: WGN.
0: No. Well, it's a whole different universe. No. Obviously, Beasley has the land, and Radio 1 or whatever they are now, Media 1, I don't know what they call themselves, has the license. And both of them face economic hardships that are absolutely unknown to WGN.
2: Mm-hmm.
0: So, no.
2: Yeah, and all the others, because, you know, they were three call letters.
0: Well, of course.
2: Yeah, the WGN had the Blownox Towers lights. They did. WSM and
0: I do. You know, that's. I'm embarrassed to say I haven't been to the site in years, but I'd have to look at. I'd have to look at a picture. That's terrible. God, shame on me.
2: Okay, if I want a QSL card, because I listened to it last night, like from your show to all the way to 6 p.m. my time, the news. I write them a letter requesting it.
0: Yeah, it's not Blaunox. It's 750 feet, and it's Truscan steel.
2: Truscan steel, okay.
0: And there's over 100 acres on that site. So good ground system. Yeah, I didn't think it was Blaunox, but I didn't know what it was. So that's the deal. And they'll be making some changes, but it will not make any changes to the signal. But it might make it better, but it won't make it worse. So that's the deal there. But I would say pretty much anybody you write to WGN, they'll send you a QSL card in return. And if they don't, let me know.
2: Yeah, I'll try to do that sometime this weekend.
0: Yeah, verify it.
2: Yeah, but WCRS, they don't have the Blaunox. They just have a straight staff tower.
0: Yeah.
2: Red and white.
0: Yeah. Well, there's not many Blaunox towers left.
2: Yeah, but WCRS, they just flash only red, and they don't, in the daytime they have the white lights flashing.
0: Some do the strobes, yes.
2: Yeah, but CRS don't do the strobes. It's just red 24/7.
0: Well, and they don't have to be lit in the day.
2: Mm-hmm.
0: That's a choice.
2: And they have a tall tower too.
0: Yeah, I prefer the red lights to the strobes. I've never liked the strobes.
2: Yeah, because at red lights, well, if you look at it at night, like especially out the window, like I used to. It'll fall asleep because it's relaxed in the
0: look. Well, and there's a real romance about that on an emotional level of the way it is, and it never completely goes out. It just about fades, and then it comes back. And I mean, yeah, red lights have it going on, as far as I'm concerned. I realize that has nothing to do with how well they function or anything like that. It's just personal preference.
2: Yeah, because I had that flashing red light from WCRS on one of my short films called Hope to Hope.
0: Okay, sure.
2: As the opening.
0: Sure.
2: And, we still don't have 1350 in Greenwood.
0: Yeah. I would say when you're writing to WGN for a QSL card, address it to Bill Murdoch. And that's Murdoch. Bill Murdoch. He'll send it to you.
2: Okay, attention Bill Murdoch.
0: Yep. He'll send it to you.
2: Oh, yeah. And you remember I told you about 1350.
0: Yes.
2: WLMA, WGSW.
0: What do you think? Do you think they'll ever come back?
2: I don't think so. I wish it would because I missed out on all that.
0: Well, of course. But, I mean, realistically, from an economic position, is there any reason to do so? That 1350, has it been off since 2012? It's been off a long time.
2: Yes, it has.
0: That ain't coming back. I would assume that license, that frequency was turned back in. And if there's ever an AM window again, it might be available to purchase. I don't know that anybody would want to, but it might be.
2: Yeah, I think it was an ABC affiliate in the 80s, too.
0: Oh, yeah, could have been anything. Could have been anything and really doesn't mean anything either. So
2: it was country and easy listening
0: whatever.
2: And gospel.
0: Right, right.
2: Struck by lightning a couple of times.
0: Radio Greenwood, I think they signed it on in about 51. And then
2: 53.
0: Okay, well, there you go. I knew it was somewhere in there as far as that goes. So I would think that's probably gone forever.
2: Oh, yeah. But I think the tapes are probably buried somewhere from 1350. But there's always old newspaper clippings from the Index Journal.
0: Of course there is. All right. Well, and hopefully that will remain. If the paper ever stops being circulated, hopefully their archives will be somewhere.
2: Oh, yeah, but luckily we still got CRS. Now, that's older than GSW.
0: Yeah.
2: And you said 1350 is a crowded frequency.
0: If you say so. I don't think it's a particularly good frequency myself, but what happened to them, and I'm doing this from memory, so who knows, but what happened to them was that the FCC had discovered that they hadn't filed for license renewal earlier, like sometime in the mid-90s. So it was operating without a license. And so that's pretty much what happened there. And so, you know, that's why, you know, they Jeff and the other gal purchased CRS kind of.
2: Yeah, Ann Eller.
0: Yeah. I think the Ellers hoped they'd be clearing it up. But no, that license expired in the mid-90s, and then it became unauthorized. So that would be an order to cease operations. And I think that that is it. So they're gone. All right. Yeah. Well, good to talk to you as always.
2: All right, all in. And I'll keep listening to WGN at night and hope to get some QFLs from other stations.
0: Yeah, I'm sure you can. Let me know. Okay, bye. Yeah, I think most stations are pretty good at sending them out, providing they actually get their mail. But I'm almost positive that Bill Murdoch will be happy to respond to that. James on the South Side. Welcome back to WGN Radio, James.
3: Hello. Thank you for taking my call.
0: Well,
3: I heard earlier that you were talking about like animals in space, like you had mentioned Laker. Now, I know I sent you a story on that several months back.
0: Okay.
3: Yeah. And yeah, that was unfortunate. You kind of hear that about what happened with that one. But on another note, I did notice, there's been a lot of unfortunate stories about AI. Of course, there was lawyers were worried about AI because some were using it instead of actually good old-fashioned legal research.
0: Yeah, oh, absolutely. And, you know, I don't consider that to be a terrible thing as long as anything that AI proffers, if the lawyer or clerk will go ahead and verify that, that's a legitimate use of it. Now, to take it as the gospel and to rewrite it based on how AI wrote it, forget about it.
4: Say goodbye now.
0: Oh, say goodbye now. The show's over. Call me tomorrow night. Call me tomorrow night. Appreciate it. All right. Yes, John says, say goodbye now. So I must have forgotten a commercial break. I apologize for that. All right. So that will be a wrap. We thank Bob for keeping us on the air and John for screening your calls. But above all, I thank you for calling. So 21 hours from now, we'll do it again and hope to hear from you. I'm Raleigh James. It's WGN Radio.
5: 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Surf sand and cuffs, San Diego sand slinging. In Southern California, a man allegedly started spinning donuts with his car in a gym parking lot, then took cops on a bizarre slow-speed Pacific Beach pursuit. Spike strips couldn't stop him, so he steered his pickup straight onto the sand near Crystal Pier. Police and a canine finally cuffed the shirtless suspect as stunned beachgoers watched. Next time, maybe try boogie boarding. Bedtime for Bongo, and the beat woes on. Some wake-up wipeout whack job near Cleveland just wants to bang on the drum all morn. Fiddlesticks has folks in a fury over his 6 a.m. slum solo stunts, so they put a plea in with the popo, Cleveland.com reports. Cops told Stinko Ringo to knock it off, to which he hit him with, I'm the best drummer in the world. Drum roll for eye roll. Open record smack, tongues are ragging. It thwarted with a kiss in Chicagoland, where a township official who'd pushed for surveillance cameras got caught on cam behind closed doors getting a smooch from another elected. Some snake sneaked the smack shot for all to see, just as the official's running for higher office. Kissy Case claims some creep competitor coerced her to kiss her campaign goodbye, but Missy Fitz embracing the affront. Hiss from a rose. And that's what's happening. I'm Grant Marshall, 2020 News.
0: This is a replay of the Wednesday night, September 16th WGN show. We started right at 10. If you don't hear yourself on it, it's because you didn't call, and I hope you'll rectify that soon. We're live Monday through Thursday evenings from 10 to 1 Central. 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

0: Firstly, we have Engineer Bob tonight, and that is always a pleasure. He keeps me in line. That's right. So when I forget that I'm on the radio, which is most of the time, he'll go to break anyway. So be expecting that. Now, unlike Adam, who doesn't realize I'm taking a break. Oh, well, we're well matched, really. In any event, Bob sent me a number of stories, and one of them, oh, man. Actually, it dovetails into one that Gordon sent as well. Yes, traveling stupid. All right. In this case, it is someone from Madison, Wisconsin, not surprising, who decided they were going to dodge the $100 baggage fee by taping a knife to their carry-on. Now, the part that I don't get is what part did she think she was going to get away with? You know they x-ray those suckers. And sure enough, she's going through security when a TSA officer spots what appears to be a knife. Actually, it's so obvious it somewhat shook them because you usually don't see that. Well, they discovered that, yes, indeed, she had a knife and it was taped in place inside the luggage. And she admitted it. She said, well, I was just trying to conceal the knife from TSA because I'm going on a camping trip and I didn't want to pay for checked baggage. Oh, man, this woman's going to be paying. And so apparently law enforcement was called. The TSA manager did respond to the scene. And the woman told officers, well, I didn't think they'd find it. Does she travel often? And she said, yeah, like I say, $100, didn't want to pay it. So TSA officers, some of them have been there for a couple decades, have never seen anything quite like it. And so, yeah, they have seen a lot of things, not this. And so you've had other TSA agents, again, of two decades tenure, saying, yeah, they've encountered knives, things that accidentally slip through holes in purses or bag liners or jacket pockets. But in this case, the passenger acknowledged deliberately securing the knife with tape. And so it is that I think she'll be paying more than $100. And yes, it wasn't a big knife either, actually. So, yeah, I've lost a lot of knives that way, not on TSA, but when I've had to go to court or something like that, and I realize, oh, I've got a pocket knife in my purse, and I've lost some really nice things all the way because I forget to go back and get them. In any event, I hope someone in the TSA or whatever security agency does the courts is enjoying my knives. In this case, the woman will not be enjoying hers. All right. So, but I wanted to tie that into a heard from Gordon. And yeah, I'll tell you what, new meaning to in-flight entertainment, far as I can tell. And yeah, American Airlines just in the last week, actually, let me find it now, because these are the kind of things, you know, especially if you're in coach and don't want to pay the extra money or what it is for whatever they're showing, if they charge and that kind of stuff. Well, no, this time you get it for free. I have no idea what was on the woman's mind, but there she was on American Airlines flight 1779 from Baltimore, Washington. I don't know where it was going. 9 p.m. Miami. Oh, why should I be surprised? She was taken into custody. So what did she do? She undressed on the flight and began acting indecently. I want more direction and instructions and details than that. Well, apparently at some point during the flight, a flight attendant noticed that a passenger in 9D had stripped naked and was engaging in indecent acts in front of passengers. Alrighty then. And so the aircraft communications addressing and reporting system logged a message concerning the incident. Yes. FA1 reports that PAX in seat 9DEF has taken off all of her clothes and was being seen by other PAX in an indecent manner, must be reported and have law enforcement. Yeah, well, when the plane landed, I'm sure Muse law enforcement was waiting at the gate, and the woman was taken into custody. No further details and whether or not she got dressed before this. And normally when a passenger becomes unruly on a flight, attendants have the authority to physically restrain them. But that's usually a threat to other travelers. It's not usually took off all their clothes. So no more details and probably not a video coming soon. But I'm sure there were some passengers who had a camera. All right. So 888-876-5593, 8888. Raleigh, we're going to kick it off with Marty in Whiting. Welcome back to WGN Radio.
1: Good evening, Raleigh. How are you doing?
0: I'm here and you're there. What's up?

0: It'd be too much TMI. I heard the rest of the story yesterday about the woman on the airlines, and Raleigh, you don't want to hear it. It was nasty, ugly.
1: Well, let me just ask this: when she walked out to the police, did they like wrap her in a blanket? Did she put her clothes back on? How did this work?
0: Did not hear that part, but it was what she was doing. It was
1: I assume for lack of a better word, she was self pleasuring herself with something. Just guessing.
0: No, said.
1: Yeah, that's that came to mind. And some of the food they serve on that. Well, never mind. Anyway, so, yes,
0: hey,
1: indeed.
0: Last night, your caller or listener did he come up with him and his cat's names? Because I hung around for a little bit, but. Did him and his partner come up with names for the cats?
1: The first thing I did when I got into the studio tonight was look to see, have I heard from Dave? And I don't know. I'm glad you brought that up because I wanted to ask it as well. So, Dave, did you name the cats? 2 5-year-old tabbies. Because I'm sure we all have additional choices for you should you care to have them. Now, what are you suggesting?
0: Well, last night, because him and his partner live in the Chicago area.
1: Yeah.
0: Banksy, not the artist, but Ernie Banks, you know,
1: okay.
0: The Cubs player.
1: Okay.
0: And then also Sandy, Ryan Sandberg, he's in the Hall of Fame too, just like Ernie Banks, you know. It's like,
1: okay.
0: Sandy could be a man's name or a woman's name.
1: Okay.
0: So last night, I got too late, I wonder if Dave and his partner came up with names, so
1: yeah,
0: I'm kind of curious.
1: I hope they will. I hope they will call us as far as that goes. They could have Harry and Carrie too. I mean, there's lots of choices.
0: I didn't think about that one.
1: Yeah.
0: All right.
1: Well, we'll see. Thanks.
0: Okay,
1: appreciate it.
0: Oh,
1: and by the way, I have one of your requests coming up tonight. Arcane, that it is. You asked for Cassandra Wilson doing a Hank Williams song, and I picked I'm So Lonesome I Could Cry.
0: Oh, well, I'm glued into the radio.
1: All right. Now you want to hear something else? What is it?
0: Yep. I'll make it real quick. 1954, I'm reading the article by the guitarist Jimmy West and Speedy Bryant on pedal steel, Stratosphere, if you think you've got it.
1: I probably do. I will look. All right, thanks for calling. Appreciate it.
0: I got one more.
1: Oh, well, what is it?
0: This is a 1965 from a live album, Smoking at the Half Note, The Impressions, Wynton Kelly Trio, with Wes Montgomery on the guitar.
1: Okay, what cut do you want?
0: It says this version of Sex Giant John Coltrane's Impressions.
1: Okay.
0: Does that ring a bell with you? I don't think you're really much of a jazz fan, but...
1: Oh, yeah, no, actually... All right, I'll do that for you. You got it.
0: Thank you, Raleigh.
1: Okay, thanks. Appreciate it. So, 888-876-5593. So, Dave, if you're out there, what's going on with the tabbies? And one of the things they're probably waiting for is to determine the personality of said tabbies. Because, after all, you want a name, and they're 5-year-old cats, so they once they're used to their new surroundings, they'll have personalities. You want to name something that would go well. Yeah. I would actually enjoy having a Maine Coon, but I can't have them. And it's a long story, but when you're on all sorts of immunity suppressants, there's a lot of things you don't dare do. Yeah, eat sushi, have a cat. There's the list. So anyway, 888-876-5593, 8888-Raleigh. So I got an email from Amy. And Amy, who we introduced William Bell to her recently, she found one song and hadn't heard any others, so we filled her plate with a few more. But she asked if I knew anything about Harriet. And this I found interesting. And fortunately, she said woman to man. Then I knew which Harriet she's talking about. And she said, I want to know more about her. And in some ways, this is a great story. In some ways, this is a sad story in terms of someone and how well known they are or aren't. But in 1990, to all acclaim, Harriet came up with her first album on East West Records. And yeah, I remember the promoters sent the heck out of it. I probably have their notes somewhere, too, if I look for it. Oh, no, wait a minute. What's going on here? Yeah, I see my board catching up, not literally catching on fire, but doing something it shouldn't be doing. Okay, so now. Back to you. In 1990 on East West Records, she put out this album, Woman to Man, and they released a single from it. And the single was Temple of Love. And in the States, it got to number 39 nationally. So if you missed it on the Billboard Hot 100, this was Harriet. More to come.

quasi-hit and also released Woman to Man, which I don't think charted here. But in any event, it was a good first effort. The second effort was an album called Reality. And that, I don't even know that it was even released the first time. And then Harriet disappeared for a while. And she didn't really, but she disappeared from the stage front, shall we say. She does have a last name, by the way, Harriet Roberts. And she was born in Sheffield, England in 1966. And while nobody knew what she was doing a lot of songwriting. And in fact, if you've heard Tina Turner's Whatever You Need, she wrote it. And she also, her voice you would hear on a lot of dance and electronic music as far as that goes. You can hear her on Devotion, Chris Hornbostel's Club Track, and a number of other things. But like I say, a lot of writing and all this. But then, and this is how weird things are. In 2014, she decided, you know, I'm going to release that album, Reality. And so I think it was January of 2014 she did. Now, fortunately for her, she added her last name to it, Harriet Roberts. And I'll tell you in a moment why it's fortunate for her. But if you missed Reality, this, let's see, somewhere on here, we'll hear a little Reality, if I can do that. Oh, yes, I can, actually. All right. So I can't believe I even had this on this drive, but there it is. And there's a story coming that I promised Amy I'd tell. So this was Reality.

Yes, that was reality. And Harriet, like I say, fortunately, she put her name on that album. And the reason I say fortunately is this is now, you know, 2014. Her last hits were, if you want to call them hits, 1990. So we're talking about 24 years there, unknown. She comes back just when she does another British act named Harriet releases an album. Not the same person. But the Harriet who released the album, about 20 years younger than Harriet Roberts, was actually Harriet Green. But she sings only as Harriet. So now every time you see a bio on Harriet, it gets confused. Firstly, she obviously couldn't have done Woman to Man. Harriet Green would have been about six. And John saying, what? We're already in the news? Oh, and the break started early? Okay, break started early. I'll come back to you. I didn't realize the break was going to be that long, but I guess it is. All right, we'll pick it up after the news.

0: 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I'm Raleigh James, and if you're saying to yourself, what are you doing playing Karen Carpenter? I'm not. All right, this is more of the Harriet story. And we talked about Harriet Roberts before, the soul singer from the UK who had the hit in 1990 and then did a lot of songwriting. And then in 2014, comes out in 2014 and re-releases an album herself. It was a self-release, Reality. We played some of that. Well, the same time that that Harriet released that, a Harriet who was born in 1986 in the UK and sounded a lot like Karen Carpenter released an album. And this is her, Harriet Green. That was not Karen Carpenter. That was Harriet Green, and she wasn't trying. And that actually is from an album she released last year, I think, or a couple years ago, maybe, trying to get the feeling again. But the first thing she did in 2014, she uploaded something to one of the social media places, and man, it just took off like wildfire. And she does concerts around the world. In fact, she was in Illinois earlier this year, and mostly it's Karen Carpenter mulch and that kind of stuff, but it's amazing to me. But the point is that I can't tell you how many times our young Harriet Green has been congratulated for Woman to Man. And she's a, wait a minute, I was about four. That's not me. That's Harriet Roberts. Indeed it is. And so while we don't know Harriet Roberts as any type of a household name, to say the least, what we do know is she wrote a lot of stuff and her songwriting royalties are living on just fine. So that was Amy who asked about Harriet, and now she knows about two of them. There's probably about eight, but those were the two in particular who, and I think because of the releases both in 2014, even though Harriet Roberts did put Roberts on the second album, she never did on Woman to Man or the first stuff, but she did later. But still, there's tons of confusion. So it's not Harriet as in Karen Carpenter, as in Harriet Green. Okay. So, questions? There might be a quiz later. 888-876-5593 8888 Raleigh. And I see Jay in Cincinnati, and I feel bad because I'm not sure I played his request when he last called in, so we'll find out. So did I, Jay?
1: Yes, you did. You did a fabulous job. I must say so.
0: Well, thank you, thank you. What do you want to hear now?
1: Well, I just wanted, you mentioned once that you worked in Cincinnati. Do you remember that floating jazz station down on the river?
0: Oh, absolutely. Are you kidding? And boy, they had to track with, I can't tell you how many grams on those tone arms. But yes, yes, absolutely. An AM radio station, NOP for Newport, Kentucky. And I've been in the Jazz Arc, I'll have you know, and on a few occasions. And like I say, the tone arms were crazy tight because those, they really did bounce around. Now, do you know why it was in the river?
1: No, I don't.
0: Well, interestingly, the guy who put it on the air was I think, like an admiral in the Navy or something. And a lot of people think that was because of his naval service. He had a restaurant, too. It had nothing to do with that. What he realized was he did not have to pay the property taxes if they were floating in the water. And so on the Ohio River, they went and they strapped two or three oil drums together and created a two-story studio.
1: That's wonderful. When the river froze over, I walked up to it and peered in the round window. It had those oval windows,
0: right,
1: like boats had.
0: Right. It was originally when he put it on, half jazz and half comedy.
1: Wow, that's great.
0: Yeah, they
1: had Mike Fink's restaurant, too, I bet.
0: Oh, yeah.
1: Yeah.
0: Yeah.
1: That's great.
0: But,
1: good,
0: you know, it's really funny. I'm the girl who's never been to the Maisonette, because every time someone wanted to take me, I always said, I want to go to Skyline Chili.
1: That's great.
0: Yeah.
1: But could you play John Prine for me, maybe?
0: What you want?
1: Listening back to your monkey story, how about Space Monkey or Souvenirs, one or the other?
0: Okay. One of them you will hear. Thanks.
1: Thank you much, Trump.
0: Appreciate it. All right, yeah. WNOP was great. Well, Cincinnati was great. It was, in the latter 60s, probably my favorite city. Just really great. And Ruth Lyons, and I still have my I've Been Visiting with Dixon bag from WLWT. Yeah, and I used to carry it when I'd come to town, you know, like at the Florence Mall or whatever, to see who'd notice it. But yes, indeed, big paper bag that he'd give out. And if you're from Cincinnati, you remember him very well, and Paul Baby Dixon, and Kneesville, and all that stuff. Loved it, just loved it. All right, so 888-876-5593. 8888 Raleigh. Yes, and near Newport, Kentucky, of course, is Covington, and that's where John is on WGN Radio.
2: Hey, Raleigh. Last night,
1: briefly, the subject of waterbeds came up.
0: Oh, yes.
1: Okay, let's put it this way. I got married when I was 25, and we had a waterbed. Mm-hmm. When I was 50, I had my prostate taken out.
0: Oh, God.
1: So my wife, and it was all in good fun. It was very frustrating, but it was all in good fun. Things change rather dramatically, you know, yes. When you have your prostate yes. taken out. Anyway, our waterbed, my wife called it, after the prostate surgery, it was the Dead Sea.
0: Oh, God. That's hilarious.
1: Sad but true.
0: Oh, man.
1: Oh, and by the way, when you always say Skyline,
0: yeah.
1: I prefer Dixie Chili.
0: All right.
1: Have you ever had that?
0: Yeah, absolutely. No, I once went to all of them. You know, I spent like 6 months going to all like Chili Time and all that. Went to every one of them. And of course, the three chains at the time were Empress, Gold Star, and Skyline. Didn't much like Empress, but yeah, Dixie Chili. You betcha, I know Dixie Chili.
1: I was there yesterday, I got the thing about Dixie and Gold Star is. You don't have to just order chili. Like I had a tuna salad sandwich yesterday,
0: okay.
1: And it was $8, but it was loaded with white tuna, and it was just absolutely good. And I didn't think this was bad. Tuna salad sandwich, $8, and three cheese conies.
0: Oh, that's what I was going to say.
1: It was $19.89. And,
0: yeah.
1: And you know what? I mean, rather than cry about it and this, oh, it's so high. Well, if you can't afford to eat it, don't go there.
0: Well, you know, it's interesting you said cheese conies because absolutely, if you're going to, and that's only like $3.15 or something like that. They're cheap. And it's a good deal. And of course, they got the three ways and the four ways and the five ways and for the true connoisseur, the six way and on and on. But I didn't even know they had other things because I don't get to the deli or ham section of that menu.
1: I really. What you're saying. The other thing, too, there's one place, and I can't think of the name of the place. You would know it rather than I would, since it's you. You always mention a place for their carrot cake.
0: Oh, the old Friday's carrot cake? Yeah, TGI Friday's.
1: Yeah,
0: that was a wonderful thing.
1: This Dixie Chili, it'll give that a run for its money.
0: Oh, really?
1: Carrot cake at Dixie Chili.
0: By the way, I did find something that is almost as good as TGI Fridays, and that is the carrot cake at Ruth's Chris. And
1: I have to give that a try.
0: Now, I will say that Dixie Chili are a bunch of teasers, because if you go to their website, you'll see they say recipes. You say, recipes? I'm going to make this myself. Well, they're not exactly those kind of recipes. But
1: Yeah.
0: But
1: all right, Raleigh.
0: Right. Thanks for calling.
1: Bye bye.
0: Appreciate it. Yeah, they just basically ladle this over a chili mac or whatever, you know. So no. Yeah, but I did get excited. 888-876-5593, 8888 Raleigh. Now, before I do anything else, because of course, Engineer Bob is minding the shop, and he absolutely is a stickler for this. So let me find, because I want to talk about the Sea Crane Company, because I know we do that on Wednesdays at 12:47 or thereabouts, like clockwork. And I somewhere have this. It's the CC Radio 3, I know. So let me go back and find that copy. Here we are. All right. Yeah. Which, by the way, is John's bedside companion. I'll have you know, the CC Radio 3. They call it the almost everything radio because they added Bluetooth. And you know what? The speaker in this is good enough that you'll use it as your Bluetooth speaker. It sounds that good. And that's not why I think you should get it, although that's a nice plus. Why you should get it is, man, oh, man, just terrific AM and FM reception. 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It'll blow it out of the water. It'll sell itself. I don't have to say a thing. But not only great reception on AM and on FM, but of course, you also have NOAA weather alerts, the Weather Channel, all of that. You got to dial a clock, a timer, an alarm, all the things you want, some presets. 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

0: WGN Radio. I'm Raleigh James. Cassandra Wilson, quite the jazz singer extraordinaire, known worldwide, and probably no one who just listens to the pop charts has picked up on her. She was from Mississippi, I think, born and died in Jackson, but she married a disc jockey and moved to New Orleans about 1980, and then from there to New York, and literally worldwide as far as that goes. And of course, that I'm So Lonesome I Can Cry comes from New Moon Daughter, a 1996 album where she won a Grammy for that. She did covers of everything from Billie Holiday to the Monkees, all right, and obviously Hank Williams Sr. So that's the deal there. 888-876-5593 is 8888 Raleigh. Now, before I do anything else, I want to go to Kimberly because I've lost Gene's requests, and that way we can fulfill them later in the show. So, Kimberly, thanks for calling back. What was it Gene wanted to hear?
1: Well, that's what I called to ask you one night. You played him against me once. My mom is just felt well this weekend enough, so she dozed off here and there. I think it was, hold on one second. I'm so sorry. I have to look. There was a paper here. I have a paper here. Oh, boy. I'm so sorry. Mom, what song? Mom? What song? Les Paul, Don't Forget
0: okay,
1: About...
0: Okay, I did see that. And see, I didn't have your mom's name next to that. And I had both of those down here. There were two of them. And I thought to myself, well, somebody wants to hear this. I wonder who it is. All right, so let me...
1: I'm so sorry for leaving like that.
0: No, that's fine. Don't Forget About Me, Les Paul Trio, and You Are So Beautiful to Me, 1946, Bing Crosby.
1: Yes.
0: All right.
1: Yes,
0: we'll do it. I'll do it next hour, I promise.
1: Okay. I hope you all have a great weekend and take
0: you
1: care.
0: You too. You too. Thanks for checking in. Okay, bye.
1: All right.
0: Yeah, I had that right here. And, I try to remember to write down who you are when you're requesting the songs. But then there were times that I was just clueless. And I thought, now who belongs to that? Well, now I know. Good. So 888-876-5593. We've got, Debbie and Raleigh. Maybe she's got some cat names for me. Or for Dave, anyway.
2: Among other things.
0: Yeah.
2: Okay. I hope I can remember everything I wanted to say. Last night I was going to call in and say Schemer and Scavenger.
0: Oh, that's nice.
2: But whatever happened between now and then was something I thought of. And this is related to the song you played earlier. And I could have sworn it was Karen Carpenter.
0: I know. And
2: so
0: it's not.
2: My brain went into another drive, and it said, okay, I've got the other perfect names. And one would be Dennis and James for David Jennings and you, Raleigh James.
0: Oh, God, no.
2: I know, okay.
0: No. They're both proud. They're both proud male tabbies, and there's enough males named Raleigh already. We got to do something else.
2: No. I see your last name, James.
0: All right. Well, yeah. There you go. And you will not believe the number of email I get from suppliers and stuff who say, "Dear James," they just assume that Raleigh couldn't possibly be the first name. Oh well.
2: And I know you have to spell it.
0: Yeah, and hang on a minute. Don't go away. The news is here, and I won't be. Don't go away. We'll pick it up after that right here on WGN Radio.

0: serve no song before it's time. This is a song I wrote in my kitchen. I wrote this in my kitchen with Peter Case. Me and Peter was going to write this three-chord love song, and instead we wrote this song about a monkey that the Russians put into space in the 50s. And they forgot about him, and he didn't come down until the 90s, when there wasn't any Soviet Union left. So after twirling around there for all those years, he was at least, at the very least, he was expecting maybe a parade or something when he got home. Needless to say, he was disappointed. This is called a Space Monkey.
1: Space Monkey.

He had plenty of Cuban bananas and loads of Spam. But he found great difficulty trying to open the can. One day he slipped on a banana peel and the ship lost control. It spun out of orbit and shot out the black hole. It's been 4 decades now. That's 9 monkey years. It's a long time for a space monkey to confront all his fears.

0: Raleigh, James. I assume that that John Prine and Peter Case had a good time with that. They stretched reality a little. The longest in-space Soviet monkey was actually 14 days, not 14 years. And they didn't like them in general. It was much later in the space program. Originally, they preferred dogs because they were calmer and easier to train and more resilient. And of course, you know, we all know about Laika, who became the first animal to orbit the Earth in Sputnik 2 in 1957. But later monkey flights did take place. And as I say, there was one, when I heard that line the first time, 14 years, I said, wait a minute, I think it's 14 days. And that's exactly what it was. It was on Bion 11, which was a biological research mission. And the United States and France were also involved with that, with Russia. And I think there were a couple of male rhesus monkeys, Lapik and Multic, that were launched into space. And this is after the USSR had collapsed, so this was a Russian joint venture. And they safely landed 14 days later. But unfortunately, Multic died. He had a heart attack under anesthesia while routine post-flight medical. As far as I'm concerned, nothing under general anesthesia is routine, but that's just me. But there was a lot of backlash after Multic died. Of course, there was also the loss of NASA funding. So that was pretty much the end of primates in space. Now, America used them early on, and they used them for the opposite reasons. They weren't worried so much about the demeanor of the thing, but they could train it to pull levers. And they did. All right. So now we know. I don't think Jay was expecting a history, but yeah, between Space Monkey and souvenirs, I went with Space Monkey. Hope he liked it. So 888-876-5593, and we're back to Debbie. All right, Debbie.
1: All right. Well, I didn't mind the wait at all.
0: Well, thank you.
1: okay. Yeah, that was like Willard Waterman and Harold Perry on the old Gildersleeve episodes, you know.
0: Oh, yeah.
1: Nobody could tell them apart, or I couldn't. And the only way I knew which was the one named Harold Perry would laugh, and Waterman didn't.
0: Right.
1: And anyway, it's interesting about voices, but I wanted to share with you a visit to a hospital I had back in April.
0: Oh, okay.
1: Okay, well, I was out for a walk on something called Earth Day.
0: Oh, God.
1: I know. Well, it was going around the lake, and there weren't any cars there, so that was okay. And I was walking with someone too, and that helped a little, you know, so that, you know, we could stop, let the people with dogs go by and whatever. But I began to feel sick, and so they wanted me to go to the local ER, and I did. And they found some elevation and stuff with my chest. So they wanted to do something called a left heart cath. They had to put it off for several days because they had other people that needed it worse, I guess,
0: okay,
1: than I did. But they finally got it done. And after that, the artery didn't close off, and I lost a pint of blood.
0: Oh, my God.
1: And so that was scary enough. But the girl put a catheter in, and I couldn't void. And so... I said, look, and she wanted to do another one, and I said, no, you're not going to do another one. And she said, well, we'll just send you home then. I thought, are you wanting a lawsuit or what? You know,
0: right.
1: I was sitting there going, dang, lady, here I am with IVs in one arm and blood pressure cuffs on the other one, and you want me to get out and go home? Thank
0: right.
1: you, no thank you.
0: Right, exactly.
1: But, it finally resolved itself with a bad test. I'll let it go at that.
0: Oh, man. Man, I tell but, you, dangerous. Take care of yourself. Stay away from hospitals.
1: Yeah, that's right. Well, I had to go recently for another problem. I was bleeding from a UTI infection.
0: Oh, God.
1: So I tell somebody, man, you better thank God for every day you have to live.
0: You know, that's so interesting because...
1: That's not just me, but that's for everybody. And
0: right. Oh, yeah, absolutely. You know, but UTIs are especially interesting because they seem so minor, but they can so quickly develop into something life-threatening. So that's nothing to fool around with.
1: No. So I'm looking forward to better days.
0: Yeah, well, let me know when you find them.
1: Well, I hope so on my birthday.
0: All right.
1: Actually.
0: All
1: I
0: right.
1: I hope so. But, one more quick thing. A good oldies station is WMTR.
0: Yes.
1: And I love your show, Raleigh. You're someone that keeps me grounded and blessed.
0: All right. Well, thank you for calling. I appreciate it.
1: Thanks for your program.
0: All right. So, yeah, WMTR Classic Oldies. That's a Beasley station. It's in Morristown, New Jersey. And yes, indeed. And I don't know if that used to be owned with WDHA, if that was the one or not. But anyway, I think it was, actually. Did a promotion with them about 50 years ago. All right, so 888-876-5593 is 8888 Raleigh. And that takes us to Don and Beloit. Hello, Don. Welcome back to WGN Radio.
2: Hey, Raleigh. Me and my brothers love Skyline Chili. We'd stop there all the time.
0: Yeah.
2: Parents from, we'd be coming from Detroit up to college and stuff. I used to make Cincinnati homemade chili, and I won some chili cook-off contest with Cincinnati chili.
0: Okay, so with that in mind, you know, because we all have our doubts as to what's really in it, did you use any chocolate?
2: Oh, I sort of doubled the chocolate. I would always go heavy on the chocolate.
0: How about some cinnamon?
2: Oh, yeah. Yeah, it uses a lot of cinnamon.
0: Mm.
2: Allspice.
0: I don't know. I have no idea what's really in it, but everybody always says, oh, there's chocolate and cinnamon in it. Okay, fine. Just pass the can. So,
2: a lot of snobs are kind of like, oh, it's just this. It's just another kind of mole sauce from, they ripped off Mexican cuisine and... Some people like talk like that. Sorry.
0: Well, you know, here's the deal. It's not chili. It's not chili in any sense that we know it as chili. It's a Greek concoction that's been around for over 100 years now. And I wouldn't compare it to Texas chili or anything else. But it is its own thing, and it's addictive. Usually the first time you eat it, which for me had to be somewhere in the mid-60s, I guess, and I thought, I don't know. And the second time I was, maybe. By the third time, I'm like, can we go again? And by the fourth time, I was absolutely hooked. And, you know, I joked that they probably put cocaine in it. I don't know. But I also discovered that because I will say they don't wash the pots, but that's not really true. They season the pots, obviously, naturally by that much cooking over that much time. And so every Skyline chili tastes a little different. And
2: I believe that.
0: Yeah,
2: sure.
0: You have to have your favorite ones, of course. So I embarked on, I had to go to all of them. So, like when I moved to Philadelphia, I immediately said, I have to go to every Philly cheesesteak place.
2: Yeah.
0: And there were hundreds.
2: We went to one that was just in Kentucky, Kentucky side.
0: Yeah, right. Probably Covington.
2: Yep. And they'd let us park our car. So I'd park my car there, and one of us would drive to our parents at the time were living in Tennessee, so we'd just shoot down 75 right there.
0: Oh, okay. All right.
2: And they'd say, sure, you can leave your car here for the weekend or something, and they're cool.
0: Yeah.
2: What about Johnny Bench's home plate? Did you ever go there?
0: No. I don't even know if that was open at the time.
2: 74 to 79.
0: Well, 74, yeah, I should have then, but no, I never did.
2: I didn't realize this. He opened one in Florence, Kentucky then in 77 called the Home Stretch.
0: Right. Well, Florence, of course, was great because the Florence Mall and the airport. So there were a lot of reasons to go to Florence.
2: It probably got a lot of tourists. It was more of the tourist steakhouse. I really have no idea.
0: Yeah. No. I remember not that much about him, but he had a great wife. She was always funny for interviews. That's the only thing I remember about him.
2: Yes. Because he was like a Oklahoma kid. He would be shy and bashful, and he wouldn't talk. But, yeah, you're right. The wife would always talk.
0: Yeah, she was great. She was a good interview. And I think, what was it Vicky? I think so. They got married like in Valentine's Day or something like that in 1975, I think. And they did not stay married very long, like a year. So, it was very, very short. But there were so many colorful people, of course, you know, later Marge Schott, you know, and Schottsy and her St. Bernard and all that. So there were
2: no facial hair Schott.
0: Yeah. The first time I ever did a spot for the Ruth Lyons 50-50 Club, I didn't realize that, you know, she had started it, of course, probably around the time Candy died, her daughter and all that. But I didn't realize she was alive, and I called her the late Ruth Lyons. Oh, man, did I ever hear from people. But she's still alive. She's living off Coleraine. All right.
2: Wow.
0: Who knew? So, yeah.
2: Well, I looked up your Sergio Mendes second 66 album. And of course I've heard most of those songs I'd heard of. I guess I never listened to the whole album.
0: The Equinox album?
2: Yeah.
0: Okay, well, now, of course, look for the Sergio Mendes Trio, or sometimes it's called Sergio Mendes Brazil 65. There's a couple things on that that are really, really good. Muito Avantada is probably my favorite, but there's many good things. And then go a little earlier, go to Phillips in 1961 for Dance Moderno. Obalala is my favorite on that.
2: Well, going to Equinox, it's interesting. He's got a Cole Porter, and of course he has so much confidence because Herb Alpert lets him do whatever he wants. I think. But,
0: well, no, I mean the whole A&M purpose was to basically take songs that were known to stateside people and do them in a different manner.
2: Right, and it was super phenomenal. It's nice to hear Billboard 24 and the top jazz album, is third in the jazz Billboard.
0: And never, ever has it been released on a CD legitimately.
2: Oh.
0: There's a Japanese boot, but there's no legitimate of that at all. And I liked their handling of that Marcos Valle song, Chup Chup, because, of course, on the Marcos Valle albums, he does it in English. So, and he wrote it, of course, Marcos Valle, who is my all-time favorite.
2: Yeah, of course, Sergio doesn't write any of these songs, right?
0: No.
2: Bim Bom is very famous, of course,
0: right, from
2: Gilberto.
0: Right, right.
2: And I think it's cool. He's got Night and Day by Cole Porter.
0: Right.
2: That's really cool.
0: There's a lot of things on that album that are just nice.
2: I think the best one, though, is Jobim's Sodanco Samba.
0: Right.
2: I think that's such a great... I think that's the best. The last track is the best one.
0: Well, and literally hundreds of people have done that.
2: Yeah. Could you play that one someday?
0: Sodanco
2: Samba.
0: Want his? All right. Let's see. And I've got it by everybody. But you want Sergio?
2: Yeah.
0: All right. Be happy to do that.
2: Released in April 67.
0: Yeah, well, that, you know, from that album, of course. So, yep. Okay.
2: Well, that is... yeah, you're right. That he just reinvented himself so many times, you know, from his solo stuff long before that to, I don't know, he was on the streets playing piano in Brazil, I guess. I don't know.
0: Well, no, he was never on the streets. Let's face it. His father was a wealthy surgeon in Niterói. This guy was not on the streets. No street that I can find. No, he had money. And he was, you know, across the bridge in Niterói. So, and that's fine. Nothing wrong with that. But when you say Sodanco Samba, there's a Getz Gilberto album, Stan Getz and João Gilberto, that has a real nice version of that. That's probably the most infamous, and of course, jazz and samba is what it really means. And Antonio Carlos Jobim wrote it with Vinicius. And
2: or
0: of course,
2: dance the samba. If people are arguing with that. I don't know. I don't speak Portuguese, obviously, but
0: well, you don't have to. But yeah, the translations are very loose as far as that goes. So John came in and said, "Shut up, we're in a break again."
2: All right,
0: I blew
2: Talk
0: it.
2: Talk to you later, Laura.
0: Okay, bye. Talk to you later. So, yep, blew it again.

WVN Radio. I'm Raleigh James. That is the very first recording of Sadanka Samba, actually. And it was Elza Larangera, who was big in Rio in the early 60s. It was 1962. It was a 78 that I've got it on, and it was a label RGE. I'm sure it stood for something, but I don't know what. But so that was the first time. Now, before that, I believe João Gilberto had done it publicly, but not recorded it. And then, of course, a more recent version of it was Sergio Mendes Trio, which is what, well, I shouldn't say Trio, Sergio Mendes in Brazil 66, which is what Don and Beloit wanted to hear.

course, redid it on countless albums after that, but that was Sergio Mendes when he was very young, actually. But the first time that was, I guess, a really, really big hit was Jobim and Gilberto on their version.

0: And those are Vinicius's lyrics, and he was pretty disgusted at all the dance crazes at the time, the calypso and the cha-cha, as you heard on that. So Danko, samba is I only dance the samba, so being only, and Danko obviously being dance, I dance. So, okay, so there you are. There you have that. And like I say, I don't know how many versions of that there are. There got to be a few hundred. It's one of those classics. 888-876-5593 is 8888 Raleigh. And Brett is calling back from Ottawa near Chattanooga. What's up tonight?
1: Oh, not much. It's great to be on here again. I've noticed that you do get some new callers, but by and large, it's kind of like a scene of the rotation of regulars, and that's kind of nice.
0: Yeah, but I love hearing from new people, and I'm delighted you're calling.
1: Oh, yeah. Oh, yeah. Thank you so much. It's good to be here. So the first thing is, my wife and I were listening, I think it was last night or the night before, and she had a suggestion for the two
0: cat
1: names. So she had Orange and Julius.
0: Okay, I love it. That's great.
1: Okay. And so what else? So as far as the request goes, this is going to be pretty easy, I think. Just something off of Dion and the Belmonts' greatest hits.
0: Okay.
1: Pick something out, or I guess what was going through my head was I Don't Know, I think it is, or Don't Know Why. Yeah.
0: See, I would go with I Wonder Why.
1: I Wonder Why, yeah.
0: That's a wonderful song, and I'll be happy to play that.
1: Thank you so much.
0: My pleasure.
1: And then last time we talked, we talked about DXing quite a bit, mm-hmm. and I mentioned loop antennas, and I've been taking advantage of that method quite a bit.
0: Good.
1: For directionality. Another thing, too, I didn't mention, and this is, I guess, the go-to, but just a long wire antenna.
0: Right,
1: As long as you can get and as high as you can get out a window and up a tree or up across several trees, and if you can get it at least 100 feet or even up to 300 if you have enough wire, all the better.
0: Absolutely. And if you've got the land, you know, most people can't string 100 feet without being in the neighbor's yard.
1: That's right. We've got 3.5 acres here, so I've actually done that several times. I've put up L's. I've put up long wires. I've done all sorts of experimental stuff.
0: Right.
1: You know, I've got a dipole right now cut for 40 meters for my ham radio use.
0: Oh, yeah.
1: And another thing I didn't... Go ahead.
0: We should say, for anybody who wants to do this, you can just take any insulated wire. You can speaker wires, fine. Anything that's an insulated wire, lamp cord if you have to, anything like that. And just obviously strip it at one end, exposing the bare metal and connecting it. You know, it's very easy to do. And then just run the wire. And even at 50 feet, it'll be a big difference.
1: Yeah, and if your radio has a ground, go ahead and run that out the window and into an earth ground or the pipes.
0: Sure.
1: You know, if you have to do that, because that helps in the case of lightning.
0: Yeah.
1: So, and we were talking about ham radio, and I completely neglected to mention last time, there's a company you may have heard of. And it was, it's gone out of business now. Actually, it's been out of business for a few years, but they were called Tentec, TEN-TEC.
0: Uh-huh.
1: And they were actually based out of Sevierville, Tennessee.
0: Were they really? I didn't realize they were.
1: They really were.
0: I remember that, but I didn't know they were in Sevierville.
1: They were in Sevierville, and as a matter of fact, one of their offices for a while was on Dolly Parton Parkway.
0: Oh, that's great. That's great.
1: I've got manuals in my desk. I'm actually running a 10-Tech Omni 5 right now for CW. That's my primary rig. I still prefer it. It has a synthesized crystal phase lock loop, like, you know, a computerized VFO for tuning, but it still uses quartz audio filters, you know, for bandwidth. So, like, if you change the IF filter for, like, when you're doing Morse code, you have that quartz filtration sound, and I like that better than the modern DSP stuff, the digital stuff. It's just my preference.
0: Yeah, no, so I'm sorry.
1: I didn't mention before.
0: Really sorry they're out of business. They had the Scout and the Jupiter and the Omni and the Phoenix.
1: Yeah.
0: I'm very well aware of who they were.
1: I had a Jupiter.
0: Okay, but I had no
1: idea. Century 21.
0: The last one I knew was that 594 Phoenix. I hadn't heard of anything since, but I'll be darned. So now the question is: are they gone forever? Or are they coming back? What's the deal?
1: Yeah, well, for a little while, a guy from Texas bought the company, and he put out a few digital radios, including the Omni 7.
0: Okay.
1: And some guys are still running those on the air now, but I think he tried to fill a lot of orders that never came, and so he ended up having to sell the thing or went out of business himself. That was several years ago, so not coming back.
0: No, that's sad.
1: Not coming back.
0: That really
1: it's been
0: is
1: a while,
0: sad.
1: But the folks still running the rigs love them.
0: Yeah,
1: you can still get them at Hamfest, and you can get them on eBay. And
0: oh, sure.
1: They sometimes fetch a pretty high price. Other times, no. But you know, they're also being parted out. Unfortunately, a lot of the old analog ones are being taken apart and sold piece by piece.
0: Sure, they are. I can understand that completely. But and they're pricier now because they're not made. They weren't that pricey when they were sold originally. They were reasonably priced. So
1: they were reasonable for sure.
0: Yeah.
1: And the manuals had, you know, full service information in them, so you could align them yourself if you had a scope and you knew how to do that, you know.
0: Yeah.
1: Great.
0: I remember when I was younger, I salivated for the Collins S-Line. Used to love those.
1: Oh, yeah.
0: Yeah.
1: Yeah, that pair, yeah, transmitter and receiver. Right. Those were two Briggs.
0: Yes, they were. Yeah, the

0: solid state receiver, a hybrid, interesting radio.
1: Neat. Well, I'm glad the ham fests are still around. My God, it's been decades since I went to one of those.
0: Yeah, the Chattanooga Ham Fest is coming up at the end of October here. I'm looking forward to that.
1: There's probably still AARL groups, too.
0: Yeah, I'm a lifetime member.
1: Yeah, right, AARL. Yeah, absolutely.
0: Yeah.
1: Right, Newington, Connecticut.
0: So,
1: yeah, I remember that from a while. They were around when I was a kid, so and before that. So I'm not surprised they'll be around as long as radio is, I suspect.
0: Yeah, and the Dayton Hamvention in Ohio is still going on. That's
1: good.
0: A big bash, like a 3-day thing. I've never made it up to Dayton, but I need to do that.
1: Yeah.
0: Yeah, that would be a fun time.
1: Excuse me. Usually May. Usually in May.
0: A lot of them.
1: Yeah. And
0: yeah.
1: So I guess this one will be the 75th. I'm pretty sure.
0: So.
1: Yeah. So that'll be a big deal.
0: Yeah.
1: Maybe you can make it. It's not that far.
0: Yeah. Not at all.
1: Yeah. Especially from where you are.
0: Yeah.
1: Just take 75 up.
0: That's correct.
1: Yeah. Well, if you go, I want to hear all about it. I'll be with you in spirit.
0: Oh, yeah. I'll report for sure.
1: All right. Well, thanks for calling.
0: All right. Well,
1: good to talk to you.
0: Appreciate it, Raleigh.
1: Absolutely.
0: You too.
1: Okay, bye. Yeah, fun stuff, fun memories. And I am I memorized all the code and all that. And, then I got a paying job. And like a fool, I said, well, if they're paying me, why would I want to do it for free? But it would be, sort of the way I live my life. But it would be a great hobby nonetheless. Instead, I probably took a nap. 888-876-5593. We'll pick it up. We got James, we got Jim, we got Chris, and we'll have you, I hope, on WGN Radio.

0: golly, James, it's Bing Crosby, and it was, I think it was like 1953 on Decca when it was recorded. But interestingly, he had sung it almost a decade earlier, like 1946 or so, on Kraft Music Hall and things like that, but hadn't recorded it till 53. And that's what Jean wanted to hear, and happy to play it. Now, she had said, "You are so beautiful." No, it's "You are too beautiful," which I found it in a stack of records. But what I'm not finding is the Les Paul Trio song, the Les Paul Anything. And Gene had said, "Don't forget about me." I don't find it that way. I don't find it as "Don't forget me." So I'll keep looking and come up with some title that will fit there somewhere. But so far, no go. But I tried. And we've got several of Lisa's requests from Joliet that we're going to play next hour. Some fine stuff there. And plenty of room for you and your suggestions, too. But let's see. Mark and Aurora, welcome back to WGN Radio.
1: Yeah, have you ever heard of a radio brand called Hammerlund, H-A-M-M-E-R-L-U-N-D?
0: Of course.
1: Yeah.
0: Hasn't everybody?
1: No, the man... probably not. The man that I stayed with had one when he was growing up. I think his father handed it down to him. And they had enough acreage at their house that he could have a 700-foot antenna wire in the backyard.
0: Oh, man.
1: And boy, did he do some DX thing. The W.

0: ABC New York was a standard test signal because we knew it was about 360 miles away, and he could get a good, clean, crisp signal in the daytime.
1: Oh, yeah.
0: And he had always hoped that the station on 1110 would go off the air sometime because he thought maybe he could get KMOX 1120 during the day. My guess is he might not have, because the ground wave for 1120 is shorter than the ground wave for 770.
1: There are places that he might have gotten that 1120, because of course that 1110 BT, that signal was hugging the East Coast by such a degree that if you're west of it by, you know, even a breath, you're not doing too well. Now if you're too far west, you've got you got KFAB to worry about. But there are places, there are sweet spots where you would get that 1120. It just depends on where you are. Hammerlin was around from like 1910 on. I don't think it collapsed until about the early 70s.
0: Well, that was exactly when my friend was growing up with his radio. Now, I say my friend, he was in my sister's.
1: Hold on a minute. I blew the break again, and I was trying not to, but I did. So hang
0: on,
1: and we'll leave you and Hammerlin there. Okay. Gee, and my intentions were so good. Yeah, well, that and a dime won't get you a bus transfer. All right, so we will get back to it with Mark. And we got James on the South Side and his many, many stories. Can't wait. And Chris and Jim and you on WGN Radio.

0: WGN Radio, I'm Raleigh James. That's Barbara Lynn. And, you know, as I'm listening to that, it doesn't sound like it's that original Atlantic 45 from 1967. So I'm going to have to check that. But a very nice version nonetheless. And that is one of the songs that Lisa and Joliet wanted to hear. So I'm going to check that. Like I say, it just doesn't sound right. But then again, it's been a little while since I've heard it. So 888-876-5593-8888. Raleigh takes us back to Mark in Aurora.
1: Yeah, the interesting thing about my friendship with Jeff, the man I stayed with, is that we had a parting of ways for a while around 1980 because we discovered that neither one of us was as interested in audio equipment as we had been. I had shifted to literature and music, and he had graduated from RPI with an engineering degree, but by the time 1985 came around, I decided to call him up just in case when I was revisiting Clarence. And he said, well, there's this Chinese restaurant that my wife and I like. Why don't we take you out there? And I thought, well, this is good.
0: Yeah.
1: And then a few years later, I found that he was quoting scripture to me on the phone.
0: Oh.
1: And I was like, boy, there's been a change here. And that was one of my fears, was that when I had gotten closer to God, that Jeff and I couldn't relate on that score. But I said, hey, I noticed a change in you, spiritually speaking. What accounts for that? And he said, well, it helps to have a wife and children.
0: Oh, that's interesting.
1: Yeah, apparently when you have children, you feel a lot more responsible for how you're going to bring them up. And Jeff actually put radio blocking devices in the bedroom of one of his sons.
0: Oh, my dear God.
1: Beside the wall.
0: Because he wanted
1: to block a heavy metal station that he felt was playing unwholesome material. So he didn't block the whole band. He just blocked that one station.
0: Oh, all right. Because I was going to say, that's cruel and unusual. If someone had done that to him while
1: no.
0: he was a kid, he'd have had a fit.
1: Jeff. Oh, no. Jeff wouldn't have done that. But as far as DXing with the Hammerland, I got pretty impressive results through the perpendicular baseboard heating elements in my mother's kitchen.
0: I believe that.
1: When I put the radio next to those,
0: yeah.
1: I could even hear the reverb of WABC. And believe me, back in those days, WABC had way too much reverb.
0: Oh, didn't it, though? I agree totally.
1: But I mentioned
0: this the other night about how good those heat registers are. They're wonderful conductors.
1: Oh, yeah. Oh, yeah. And you... Do you know which DJ is still on the air there?
0: Well, I know who's back.
1: Cousin Brucey.
0: Yeah, Cousin Brucey's back. Yeah, I know. Horrible, isn't it? But what can you do?
1: Oh, he was away for a while?
0: Years and years and years. He was on Sirius.
1: Sure.
0: Well, remember WAB. He's been, half of the New York stations.
1: Because I switched over to FM.
0: Yeah, well, for a while he did, too. But, ABC was a hardcore talk station for many years. And it's when this guy
1: they still are.
0: Well, yeah, but the guy from Red Apple who owns it, he grew up a fan of WABC. So he's brought a lot of this stuff back.
1: Yeah. Yeah, I think WABC is the only station I know of that does talk on the weekends, or talk on the weekdays and music on the weekends.
0: Well, that used to be fairly common. In fact, Jersey...
1: Even WGN doesn't do that.
0: I know that. They did it one time, but Jersey 101.5 used to do that all the time.
1: Oh.
0: And in fact, the guy who does overnights on WABC, Walt Sabo, Walt Sterling on the air, he used to consult that Jersey 101.5 station.
1: But the interesting thing about my bond with Jeff is that I was not in his high school class. I was 3 years younger. Well, 2.5 years younger. He turned 71 in September. My sister will turn 72 in February. Now, he and she never keep in touch, and he and I keep in touch fairly regularly.
0: That's great.
1: It's just... The number of years between people doesn't always make the final decision on that.
0: But, well, as far as that goes, what's a big difference when you're a child is no difference when you're an adult.
1: That's true.
0: You know, when you're below 15, I mean, 6 years can make all the difference in the world. Now, 6 years is someone your age group. And toward the end of life, if you make it into your mid-80s, suddenly those 6 years will matter anymore again. But for everything in between, they don't matter at all.
1: Yeah. And Jeff was nice enough to do some re-soldering on my CC radio after the TSA people had taken it apart.
0: Oh, God. God.
1: They took it apart. And I have to go inside of there and tighten up the modular cords between the circuit boards.
0: What is it they thought?
1: Loosened them.
0: What did they think they were going to find?
1: Well, I can only make a guess, but since it has a very heavy speaker magnet, which explains why it has such good bass, they probably were looking for a bomb in there.
0: Oh, Jesus. Well, you know, I guess I shouldn't wonder, after we talked about the story at the open of the show, a woman who scotch-taped a gun to the inside of her carry-on. Not a gun, I'm sorry, a knife to the inside of her. Knife to the inside of her carry-on because she didn't want to have to pay for checked baggage.
1: Oh.
0: Yeah, it was a knife.
1: Yeah, and I flew first class this time because it didn't cost that many more air miles. And I could have checked my bag, but I thought, why not take it on the plane with me? But if I had checked it, they wouldn't have taken my radio apart.
0: Well, that's absolutely true, but by the time you got it, it might not have been playable because, you know, I mean, I'm pretty sure they're hiring gorillas.
1: Yeah. But I think I'm just going to bring the little shortwave radio next time I travel because it isn't worth it to go through the hassle of having my radio taken apart. I'll tell you something, though. Now that Crane is no longer repairing their radios because of Chinese tariffs, I had my in-home care worker go to Home Depot and get some WD-40 control cleaner. And I sprayed it right at the shaft of the volume control, and it doesn't crackle anymore at all.
0: Good, absolutely.
1: It is new. And we are all going to have to learn to do more and more do-it-yourself until we can get these nonsensical tariffs eliminated.
0: I don't think it's as easy as that, but it's always good to, in fact, do things yourself.
1: Yeah.
0: Never a bad idea, regardless of the political climate.
1: Well, something has to reduce the price of shipping parts from overseas.
0: This is a serious question, so I'm not even going to begin to have it. But there's so many facets of that. Everybody who thinks it's a simple black and white isn't looking at the whole picture. So, for somebody who tackles issues and things that matter, I'll leave it to them.
1: I'm sure there are a lot of factors in
0: there are
1: these price hikes, but it's just ridiculous because when a company like C. Crane, who always had such good customer service, won't even repair their own equipment anymore, that's very telling.
0: Understand, but as I say, that's just a part of that equation. So, you know, it'll be interesting to see how it ultimately shakes out.
1: Yeah, but I might tell you more about the reunion on another call, the class reunion, but let me just say this to Jim in Richmond. When it's legitimate to have assistance, it's a good thing to have in place. I had a ride to the O'Hare Airport, and then Jeff picked me up from the Buffalo Airport.
0: Right.
1: And he took me back to the Buffalo Airport, and then I got another ride from the O'Hare Airport. Those are venues that you don't use very often, and it's quite legitimate to have.
0: I agree. I agree. That's very different than weekly grocery shopping, yes.
1: Exactly. Now, it so happens that I have an in-home care worker who does most of that for me. He found that going through the store himself was more efficient than me following him, you know, behind the shopping cart.
0: I would think that's probably true.
1: But when it's an item that I need to appraise within the store, then I'll go with him. But I admire my former priest who is now 90, he's going to be 95 soon. He's an Episcopal priest, and he And I say that because he said, I have always admired you. And I said, what? I'm the one who admires you. Why do you admire me? And he said, well, because I've never heard an angry word out of your mouth about your disability. And I'm like, oh, well, yeah. What good would it do me if I was angry about it all the time?
0: Right.
1: Or if I was feeling sorry about it.
0: Right.
1: Sorry for myself about it all the time. And I want to wish Jim from Richmond a much better emotional state in the future.
0: Yeah, in fact, he's calling. So, and I told him he's limited to calling
1: good.
0: When he's got news. So I'm expecting we'll have some good news on him being self-sufficient.
1: Okay.
0: All right.
1: Well, then I'll keep listening.
0: All right. Good deal. Thanks. Appreciate the call.
1: Okay.
0: Yeah, when I saw that on the screen, I said, oh, good, Jim has had a breakthrough, and I can't wait to hear what it is coming up on WGN Radio. Maybe

0: WGN Radio. I'm Raleigh James. Yeah, that wonderful 60s Mercury Records Quincy Jones production. Tell you, Leslie Gore can thank her lucky stars that she met Quincy Jones, because that's really the production behind those records, really what makes them great. Like I say, if you've ever heard her greatest hits on CD, she should have been able to sue them, because when they took all the wonderful backgrounds to that, suddenly this was painful is what it was. So 888-876-5593. 8888 Raleigh. And speak of the devil, Jim is in Richmond, so clearly he had a breakthrough. So Jim, I want to hear all about it.
1: Thank you for taking my call, but I want you to know I've been listening all along. Mm-hmm. And I'm worried about Tubby too, so
0: yeah. I wonder what the deal is. I'm so sorry we haven't heard from her.
1: Right, and I don't think we've heard from Lauren either, the one that used the direct plays.
0: Yeah, Laura. Yeah, we have. Laura. It's been a few weeks, but yeah, we have.
1: Oh, okay. But I want you to know that I have VoiceOver on my phone, and I've been using it.
0: Good.
1: And I'm getting used to it because it frustrates me sometimes.
0: Sure.
1: And today I went to both eye doctor's appointments, and I got another shot in my eye today. Mm-hmm. And then I asked the retina specialist, because there's these commercials on TV for Ray-Ban Meta glasses.
0: Right.
1: And they're giving them free to the veterans that are blind. So I asked him about it, and he lit up, you know, and he said, yeah, that'll probably help you. I think you should look into that. So I was happy about that. And then we went to the glaucoma specialist. And I talked to him, and he said the same thing. But he said, I'm going to look into it to see if you could get, the insurance company to pay for it. And I said, I don't know, but he said he'd look into it. But I know I won't hear back from him till next month when we go on the 14th.
0: Now, are you a veteran?
1: So, no, not a veteran.
0: Okay. All right.
1: But I'm just saying, you know, to find out if the insurance will pay for it.
0: Mm-hmm.
1: He said that he looked up and he says, well, if you get a prescription lens in there, then you could, you know, they could do something, but prescription lenses aren't going to help me at all. So I took it upon myself because the commercial says Best Buy. So I called Best Buy. And you wouldn't believe about the headache I had just calling Best Buy in Janesville.
0: Of course.
1: They start out with going, hi, I'm your helper from AI.
0: No, we know. Of course, it's all AI menus. Did you ever get a real person?
1: No.
0: Okay.
1: Because after I got past the AI person, telling her five times what I wanted, then they hooked me up to a virtual assistant.
0: Right.
1: And I'm talking to this virtual assistant, and I'm telling her what I want.
0: Yeah, no, this doesn't work.
1: You know, and it was 20 minutes. So finally I said, I want the Ray-Ban Meta glasses, and I'd like to know what they cost. She says, oh, we got, you know, Meta glasses that go from 200 to 1,000.
0: Right.
1: And I said, I want the Ray-Ban ones that they have on the commercial. And then I'll get back to you.
0: Oh, well, you know, you're wasting your time engaging in that. The mm-hmm. thing to do is keep asking for an agent. Don't say anything else.
2: Agent.
1: Right.
0: Agent.
1: But she finally
0: agent.
1: Got back to me and said that they were $380.
0: Well, actually, online they claim with a prescription they're $224. So I think you need a real agent. Hang on a minute. Don't go away. Time for the news, and that's where we'll pick it up on WGN Radio.

0: WGN Radio. I'm Raleigh James, and there it is. Now, it was Lisa from Joliet who had mentioned Winding Up by Coco Taylor, which I could have done, but I thought I'd go for the original, 1959 on Ron. And actually, it was Dorothy Labuschagne who wrote that, and I loved her stuff. In fact, my favorite thing that she wrote it for her neighbor, Johnny Adams, I Won't Cry, I Won't Shed a Tear. Yeah, that was a terrific record, but many other things too, like Tutti Frutti. So she was quite had it going on. But in 1959, yeah, you can have my husband, but please don't mess with my man. So 1959 on Ron. All right, so 888-876-5593. We're back to Jim in Richmond. All right, Jim. So now with your, you know, you're using your phone. Have you made some trips yourself to the grocery store?
1: Oh, no. I have gotten to the point where I can't see where I'm going in the store.
0: Okay.
1: And that's where the Meta glasses will come in handy, I'm thinking.
0: Well, I hope so. Now, have you ordered things for delivery or anything like that?
1: Not yet. We're working on that because we're trying to set up a thing with Walmart where all I have to do is say, send my order.
0: Okay.
1: And then they'll send my order and then sign up for Walmart Plus and then they'll deliver it for free. That's what we're working on.
0: Good luck.
1: You know, and I just, Monday, my friend, she came in from up north and she did my shopping.
0: Okay.
1: And she went through the paperwork and stuff that I can't see. But a lot of things have been happening. My brother painted the first, you know, just a 6-inch step and then another 6-inch step to get onto my deck. Or otherwise, you have to step up 12 inches, you know. So he got fluorescent yellow paint and he painted the first step.
0: Good.
1: And then he painted the sidewalk that goes to the street that also is where the mailbox is. And he painted yellow circles in the squares.
0: Okay.
1: And then when the light is low and dim, because that's where my eyesight is the worst, I can follow the path, and that's where I have to put the garbage and the recycle out.
0: And that's okay for now. That's okay for now, but our goal is to have you do this without needing to see it at all.
1: Right.
0: Because you're going to get to that point, and probably fairly soon.
1: Right, we've been discussing all that, and I want you to know that I've been in constant contact with Karen in Chicago.
0: Okay.
1: We talk all the time.
0: All right.
1: And she gives me suggestions and stuff. And because she's really, you know, she's, you know, when they removed her eyes when she was 3, she knows a lot and she helps me with a lot.
0: Well, good.
1: And so I got that. And so you know, I'm just not sitting around.
0: All right. Well, no, I'm glad, and it's a start. So you're gonna do this, and I'll be really thrilled when I hear that you've really been able to navigate things totally on your own, and you're gonna get there.
1: Right. And then one other thing is, on my birthday, I was hospitalized on my birthday. My kidneys quit. But now they're back to normal.
0: Sorry to hear that.
1: I've drank so much water, I think I'm floating away.
0: Well, that's not bad, actually, if you're doing that. So, good. Keep that up.
1: Right. So, I got that under control.
0: All
1: then also, next Wednesday, I start rehab.
0: Excellent. For what?
1: For getting my legs into shape and getting my back. I have back pain and stuff.
0: Okay.
1: You know,
0: good.
1: And because my brother gets mad at me because he had to lead me around today after I was dilated and got my shot. And he says, you walk too slow. Well, he's 6'6". He's 6'6", and I'm 5'10".
0: Yeah, well,
1: all he has to do is take 2 steps, and I have to take 5, you know.
0: Right, right. But all right, so good. So, therapy, that'll be a good thing to do.
1: And then, you know, I'm, you know, just not sitting alone. And
0: good.
1: I also appreciate everybody who's, you know, worried about me, but I'm getting there. And then John has not been happy with me, but I just want to let everybody know that I'm doing my best.
0: All right. No, it's not that he's not happy with you. It's that at this point, we only want to hear when you've reached another milestone.
1: Right, my milestone is that I'm getting better and better.
0: All right. Well, can't wait to hear for the next one, and good to hear from you. Yes, a lot of people were wondering.
1: Okay.
0: All right, thanks, Jim. Appreciate it.
1: And thank you for everything, Raleigh, and you and John.
0: All right, thanks. Appreciate it. All right, so good to hear from Jim. Yeah, we've had a little tough love there, but we said, hey, only call when you've reached another milestone. He can do it, but, you know, it's been very slow going, and I understand that. I think, you know, he's explained that he doesn't feel he can move. Many of us feel that that's really a key to his independence. Without that, it makes it very tough, and, you know, that's a decision only he can make, obviously, but if he's not going to move, that makes it incredibly hard to be fully self-sufficient. All right, so let's see. We will be doing Chris in South Carolina. What's up tonight, Chris?
2: Hey, how's it going, Raleigh?
0: All right, you tell me what's up.
2: Nothing much. I had a great time Saturday at my party.
0: Good. I can't wait to hear about it. Tell me all the details.
2: Well, I made my grand entrance to this song.
0: Okay.
2: My high energy, you can't turn me off. I think I requested that before.
0: Did you? Okay, let me, and I didn't play it?
2: Yeah.
0: I thought I did, but all right, let me write this down again. Wait, let's find a piece of paper where I will not lose it.
2: That was my grand entrance that I walked into.
0: Okay, you can't turn me off. All right.
2: Yeah, and also, I'll get the request, I just got to that end. You ever heard a song called Always from 1925?
0: There are so many people who have done that, and also there are so many songs named Always. So what artist do you want?
2: The one, what's his name? I forgot his name that did the 1925 rendition.
0: Okay. I can probably tell you that. So that shouldn't be actually too hard for me to figure here.
2: I first learned that from Days of Our Lives when
0: Doug
2: Williams, Bill Hayes sung it.
0: All right. Well, now I don't think you really want the first version. It's an Irving. It's an Irving Berlin song, but a guy named Irving Kaufman did the first version. There's 375 versions of this song. So I think you probably want to go with something a little more contemporaneous than that. Or contemporary, I should say.
2: Yeah, like modern.
0: Well, reasonably, yeah. I'm trying, you know, I'm not going to push Tommy Sands or Gordon McRae on you, but let me, or even Sammy Turner had the hit, you know. And his version was very nice, and that was 1959. So how about if we go with Sammy Turner's version?
2: One.
0: Okay. All right.
2: Yeah. Yeah, my party was great.
0: Good.
2: And I feel like the same after being 40. And
0: oh, yeah. It doesn't change.
2: We dance the night away and all that stuff.
0: That's wonderful. I'm delighted. Yes. Well, welcome.
2: And I also listened to the Clemson game, but it was a lightning delay.
0: Yeah.
2: Off and on.
0: Yeah. All right. Well, good.
2: And I listened to WBT tonight, and I recorded some of the repetitive songs on there, and they still stunting, as we know.
0: Well, right. You know, I think the issue is selling that land.
2: Mm-hmm.
0: We'll see.
2: Yeah, because I know WGN would never do something like
0: that. Oh, God, no. No. Well, it's a whole different universe. No. Obviously, Beasley has the land, and Radio 1 or whatever they are now, Media 1, I don't know what they call themselves, has the license. And both of them face economic hardships that are absolutely unknown to WGN.
2: Mm-hmm.
0: So, no.
2: Yeah, and all the others, because, you know, they were three call letters.
0: Well, of course.
2: Yeah, the WGN had the Blahnox Towers lights. WSM and...
0: I'm embarrassed to say I haven't been to the site in years, but I'd have to look at a picture. That's terrible. God, shame on me.
2: Okay, if I want a QSL card, because I listened to it last night, like from your show to all the way to 6 p.m. my time, the news. I write them a letter requesting it.
0: Yeah, it's not Blaunox. It's 750 feet, and it's Truscan Steel.
2: Truscan Steel, okay.
0: And there's over 100 acres on that site. So good ground system. Yeah, I didn't think it was Blaunox, but I didn't know what it was. So that's the deal. And, they'll be making some changes, but it will not make any changes to the signal, but it might make it better, but it won't make it worse. So, that's the deal there. But, I would say, pretty much anybody you write to WGN, they'll send you a QSL card in return. And if they don't, let me know.
2: Yeah, I'll try to do that sometime this weekend.
0: Yeah, verify it.
2: Yeah, but WCRS, they don't have the Blaunox. They just have a straight staff tower.
0: Yeah.
2: Red and white.
0: Yeah. Well, there's not many Blaunox towers left.
2: Yeah, but WCRS, they just flash only red, and they don't, in the daytime they have the white lights flashing.
0: Some do the strobes, yes.
2: Yeah, but CRS don't do the strobes. It's just red 24/7.
0: Well, and they don't have to be lit in the day.
2: Mm-hmm.
0: That's a choice.
2: And they have a tall tower too.
0: Yeah, I prefer the red lights to the strobes. I've never liked the strobes.
2: Yeah, because at red lights, if you look at it at night, like especially out the window, like I used to. It'll fall asleep because it's relaxed in the
0: look. Well, and there's a real romance about that on an emotional level of the way it is, and it never completely goes out. It just about fades, and then it comes back. And I mean, yeah, red lights have it going on, as far as I'm concerned. I realize that has nothing to do with how well they function or anything like that. It's just personal preference.
2: Yeah, because I had that flashing red light from WCRS on one of my short films called Hope to Hope.
0: Okay, sure.
2: As the opening.
0: Sure.
2: And, we still don't have 1350 in Greenwood.
0: Yeah. I would say when you're writing to WGN for a QSL card, address it to Bill Murdoch. And that's Murdoch. Bill Murdoch. He'll send it to you.
2: Okay, attention Bill Murdoch.
0: Yep, he'll send it to you.
2: Oh, yeah, and you remember I told you about 1350.
0: Yes.
2: WLMA, WGSW.
0: What do you think? Do you think they'll ever come back?
2: I don't think so. I wish it would, because I missed out on all that.
0: Well, of course, but I mean, realistically, from an economic position, is there any reason to do so? That 1350, has it been off since 2012? It's been off a long time.
2: Yes, it has.
0: That ain't coming back. I would assume that license, that frequency was turned back in. And if there's ever an AM window again, it might be available to purchase. I don't know that anybody would want to, but it might be.
2: Yeah, I think it was an ABC affiliate in the 80s, too.
0: Oh, yeah, could have been anything. Could have been anything and really doesn't mean anything either. So,
2: they was country and easy listening
0: whatever.
2: And gospel.
0: Right, right.
2: Talked about lightning a couple of times.
0: Radio Greenwood, I think they signed it on in about 51. And then
2: 53.
0: Okay, well, there you go. I knew it was somewhere in there as far as that goes. So, I would think that's probably gone forever.
2: Oh, yeah. Well, I think the tapes are probably buried somewhere from 1350. But there's always old newspaper clippings from the Index Journal.
0: Of course there is. All right. Well, and hopefully that will remain. If the paper ever stops being circulated, hopefully their archives will be somewhere.
2: Oh, yeah, but luckily we still got CRS. Now, that's older than GSW.
0: Yeah.
2: And you said 1350 is a crowded frequency.
0: If you say so. I don't think it's a particularly good frequency myself, but what happened to them, and I'm doing this from memory, so who knows, but what happened to them was that The FCC had discovered that they hadn't filed for license renewal earlier, like sometime in the mid-90s. So it was operating without a license. And so that's pretty much what happened there. And so, you know, that's why, you know, they Jeff and the other gal purchased CRS kind of.
2: Yeah, Ann Eller.
0: Yeah. I think the Ellers hoped they'd be clearing it up. But no, that license expired in the mid-90s, and then it became unauthorized. So that would be an order to cease operations. And I think that that is it. So they're gone. All right. Yeah. Well, good to talk to you as always.
2: All right, and I'll keep listening to WGN at night and hope to get some QFLs from other stations.
0: Yeah, I'm sure you can. Let me know. Okay, bye. Yeah, I think most stations are pretty good at sending them out, providing they actually get their mail. But I'm almost positive that Bill Murdoch will be happy to respond to that. James on the South Side. Welcome back to WGN Radio, James.
3: Hello. Thank you for taking my call.
0: Well,
3: I heard earlier that you were talking about like animals in space, like you had mentioned Laker. Now, I know I sent you a story on that some, I think, about 7 months back.
0: Okay.
3: Yeah. And yeah, that was unfortunate. They kind of hit that about what happened with that one. But on another note, I did notice, there's two, it's been a lot of unfortunate stories about AI. Of course, there was lawyers were worried about AI because some were using it and still actually good old-fashioned legal research.
0: Yeah, oh, absolutely. And, you know, I don't consider that to be a terrible thing as long as anything that AI proffers, if the lawyer or clerk will go ahead and verify that, that's a legitimate use of it. Now, to take it as the gospel and to rewrite it based on how AI wrote it, forget about it.
4: Say goodbye now.
0: Oh, say goodbye now. The show's over. Call me tomorrow night. Call me tomorrow night. Appreciate it. All right. Yes, John says, say goodbye now. So I must have forgotten a commercial break. I apologize for that. All right. So that will be a wrap. We thank Bob for keeping us on the air and John for screening your calls. But above all, I thank you for calling. So 21 hours from now, we'll do it again and hope to hear from you. I'm Raleigh James. It's WGN Radio.
5: 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Surf sand and cuffs, San Diego sand slinging. In Southern California, a man allegedly started spinning donuts with his car in a gym parking lot, then took cops on a bizarre slow-speed Pacific Beach pursuit. Spike strips couldn't stop him, so he steered his pickup straight onto the sand near Crystal Pier. Police and a canine finally cuffed the shirtless suspect as stunned beachgoers watched. Next time, maybe try boogie boarding. Bedtime for Bongo, and the beat woes on. Some wake-up wipeout whack job near Cleveland just wants to bang on the drum all morn. Fiddlesticks has folks in a fury over his 6 a.m. slum solo stunts, so they put a plea in with the popo, Cleveland.com reports. Cops told Stinko Ringo to knock it off, to which he hit him with, I'm the best drummer in the world. Drum roll for eye roll. Open record smack. Tongues are ragging. It thwarted with a kiss in Chicagoland, where a township official who'd pushed for surveillance cameras got caught on cam behind closed doors getting a smooch from another elected. Some snake sneaked a smack shot for all to see, just as the official's running for higher office. Kissy case claims some creep competitor coerced her to kiss her campaign goodbye, but Missy Fitz embracing the affront. Hiss from a rose. And that's what's happening. I'm Grant Marshall, 2020 News.
0: This is a replay of the Wednesday night, September 16th WGN show. We started right at 10. If you don't hear yourself on it, it's because you didn't call, and I hope you'll rectify that soon. We're live Monday through Thursday evenings from 10 to 1 Central. 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

0: WGN Radio. I'm Riley James. We have 3 hours to spend together. If it's on your mind, I'll make sure that it is on mine. 888-876-5593 is 8888. Riley, and we'll get your requests, a number of them as well. But a couple of things I wanted to start with. Firstly, we have Engineer Bob tonight, and that is always a pleasure. He keeps me in line. That's right. So when I forget that I'm on the radio, which is most of the time, he'll go to break anyway. So be expecting that. Now, unlike Adam, who doesn't realize I'm taking a break. Oh, well, we're well matched, really. In any event, Bob sent me a number of stories, and one of them, oh, man. Actually, it dovetails into one that Gordon sent as well. Yes, traveling stupid. All right, in this case, it is someone from Madison, Wisconsin, not surprising, who decided they were going to dodge the $100 baggage fee by taping a knife to their carry-on. Now, the part that I don't get is, what part did she think she was going to get away with? You know they x-ray those suckers. And sure enough, she's going through security when a TSA officer spots what appears to be a knife. Actually, it's so obvious it somewhat shook them, because you usually don't see that. Well, they discovered that, yes, indeed, she had a knife and it was taped in place inside the luggage. And she admitted it. She said, well, I was just trying to conceal the knife from TSA because I'm going on a camping trip and I didn't want to pay for checked baggage. Oh, man, this woman's going to be paying. And so apparently law enforcement was called. The TSA manager did respond to the scene. And the woman told officers, well, I didn't think they'd find it. Does she travel often? And she said, yeah, like I say, $100, didn't want to pay it. So TSA officers, some of them have been there for a couple decades, have never seen anything quite like it. And so, yeah, they have seen a lot of things, not this. And so you've had other TSA agents, again, of two decades tenure, saying, yeah, they've encountered knives, things that accidentally slip through holes in purses or bag liners or jacket pockets. But in this case, the passenger acknowledged deliberately securing the knife with tape. And so it is that I think she'll be paying more than $100. And yes, it wasn't a big knife either, actually. So, yeah. I've lost a lot of knives that way, not on TSA, but when I've had to go to court or something like that, and I realize, oh, I've got a pocket knife in my purse, and I've lost some really nice things all the way because I forget to go back and get them. In any event, I hope someone in the TSA or whatever security agency does the courts is enjoying my knives. In this case, the woman will not be enjoying hers. All right. So, but I wanted to tie that into a heard from Gordon. And yeah, I'll tell you what, new meaning to in-flight entertainment, far as I can tell. And yeah, American Airlines just in the last week, actually, let me find it now, because these are the kind of things, you know, especially if you're in coach and don't want to pay the extra money or what it is for whatever they're showing, if they charge and that kind of stuff. Well, no, this time you get it for free. I have no idea what was on the woman's mind, but there she was on American Airlines flight 1779 from Baltimore, Washington. I don't know where it was going. 9 p.m. Miami. Oh, why should I be surprised? She was taken into custody. So what did she do? She undressed on the flight and began acting indecently. I want more direction and instructions and details than that. Well, apparently at some point during the flight, a flight attendant noticed that a passenger in 9D had stripped naked and was engaging in indecent acts in front of passengers. Alrighty then. And so the aircraft communications addressing and reporting system logged a message concerning the incident. Yes. FA1 reports that PAX in seat 9DEF has taken off all of her clothes and was being seen by other PAX in an indecent manner, must be reported and have law enforcement. Yeah, well, when the plane landed, I'm sure Muse law enforcement was waiting at the gate, and the woman was taken into custody. No further details and whether or not she got dressed before this. And normally when a passenger becomes unruly on a flight, attendants have the authority to physically restrain them. But that's usually a threat to other travelers. It's not usually took off all their clothes. So no more details, and probably not a video coming soon. But I'm sure there were some passengers who had a camera. All right, so 888-876-5593, 8888. Raleigh, we're going to kick it off with Marty in Whiting. Welcome back to WGN Radio.
1: Good evening, Raleigh. How are you doing?
0: I'm here and you're there. What's up?
1: it'd be too much TMI. I heard the rest of the story yesterday about the woman on the airlines, and Raleigh, you don't want to hear it. It was nasty, ugly.
0: Well, let me just ask this. When she walked out to the police, did they, like, wrap her in a blanket? Did she put her clothes back on? How did this work?
1: Did not hear that part, but it was what she was doing. It was
0: I assume for lack of a better word, she was self pleasuring herself with something. Just guessing.
1: No, said.
0: That came to mind. And some of the food they serve on that. Well, never mind. Anyway, yes,
1: hey,
0: indeed.
1: Last night, your caller or listener did he come up with him and his cat's names? Because I hung around for a little bit, but did him and his partner come up with names for the cats?
0: The first thing I did when I got into the studio tonight was look to see, have I heard from Dave? And I don't know. I'm glad you brought that up because I wanted to ask it as well. So, Dave, did you name the cats? 2 5-year-old tabbies. Because I'm sure we all have additional choices for you should you care to have them. Now, what are you suggesting?
1: Well, last night, because him and his partner live in the Chicago area, Banksy, not the artist, but Ernie Banks,
0: okay.
1: The Cubs player.
0: Okay.
1: And then also Sandy, Ryan Sandberg, he's in the Hall of Fame, too, just like Ernie Banks, It's like,
0: okay.
1: Sandy could be a man's name or a woman's name.
0: Okay.
1: So last night, I got too late, I wonder if Dave and his partner came up with names. So
0: yeah,
1: I'm kind of curious.
0: I hope they will. I hope they will call us as far as that goes. They could have Harry and Carrie too. I mean, there's lots of choices.
1: I didn't think about that one.
0: Yeah.
1: That's
0: all
1: funny.
0: Right. All right. Well, we'll see. Thanks.
1: Okay,
0: appreciate it.
1: Oh,
0: and by the way, I have one of your requests coming up tonight. Arcane that it is. You asked for Cassandra Wilson doing a Hank Williams song, and I picked I'm So Lonesome I Could Cry.
1: Oh, well, I'm glued into the radio.
0: All right. Now you want to hear something else? What is it?
1: Yep. I'll make it real quick. 1954, I'm reading the article by the guitarist Jimmy West and Speedy Bryant on pedal steel, Stratosphere, if you think you've got it.
0: I probably do. I will look. All right, thanks for calling. Appreciate it.
1: I got one more.
0: Oh, well, what is it?
1: This is a 1965 from a live album, Smoking at the Half Note, The Impressions, Wynton Kelly Trio, with Wes Montgomery on the guitar.
0: Okay, what cut do you want?
1: It says this version of Sex Giant John Coltrane's Impressions.
0: Okay.
1: Does that ring a bell with you? I don't think you're really much of a jazz fan, but...
0: Oh, yeah, no, actually... All right, I'll do that for you. You got it.
1: Thank you, Raleigh.
0: Okay, thanks. Appreciate it. So, 888-876-5593. So, Dave, if you're out there, what's going on with the tabbies? One of the things they're probably waiting for is to determine the personality of said tabbies. Because, after all, you want to name, and they're 5-year-old cats, so they once they're used to their new surroundings, they'll have personalities. You want to name something that would go well. Yeah. I would actually enjoy having a Maine Coon, but I can't have them. And it's a long story, but when you're on all sorts of immunity suppressants, there's a lot of things you don't dare do. Yeah, eat sushi, have a cat. There's the list. So anyway, 888-876-5593, 8888-Raleigh. So I got an email from Amy. And Amy, who we introduced William Bell to her recently, she found one song and hadn't heard any others, so we filled her plate with a few more. But she asked if I knew anything about Harriet. And this I found interesting. And fortunately, she said woman to man. Then I knew which Harriet she's talking about. And she said, I want to know more about her. And in some ways, this is a great story. In some ways, this is a sad story in terms of someone and how well known they are or aren't. But in 1990, to all acclaim, Harriet came up with her first album on East West Records. And yeah, I remember the promoters sent the heck out of it. I probably have their notes somewhere, too, if I look for it. Oh, no, wait a minute. What's going on here? Yeah, I see my board catching on, not literally catching on fire, but doing something it shouldn't be doing. Okay, so now. Back to you. In 1990 on East West Records, she put out this album, Woman to Man, and they released a single from it. And the single was Temple of Love. And in the States, it got to number 39 nationally. So if you missed it on the Billboard Hot 100, this was Harriet. More to come.

quasi-hit, and also released Woman to Man, which I don't think charted here. But in any event, it was a good first effort. The second effort was an album called Reality. And that, I don't even know that it was even released the first time. And then Harriet disappeared for a while. And she didn't really, but she disappeared from the stage front, shall we say. She does have a last name, by the way, Harriet Roberts. And she was born in Sheffield, England in 1966. And while nobody knew what she was doing, she was doing a lot of songwriting. And in fact, if you've heard Tina Turner's Whatever You Need, she wrote it. And she also, her voice you would hear on a lot of dance and electronic music as far as that goes. You can hear her on Devotion, Chris Hornbostel's Club Track, and a number of other things. But like I say, a lot of writing and all this. But then, and this is how weird things are. In 2014, she decided, you know, I'm going to release that album, Reality. And so I think it was January of 2014 she did. Now, fortunately for her, she added her last name to it, Harriet Roberts. And I'll tell you in a moment why it's fortunate for her. But if you missed Reality, this, let's see, somewhere on here, we'll hear a little Reality, if I can do that. Oh, yes, I can, actually. All right. So I can't believe I even had this on this drive, but there it is. And there's a story coming.

you believe. Yes, that was reality. And Harriet, like I say, fortunately, she put her name on that album. And the reason I say fortunately is this is now, you know, 2014. Her last hits were, if you want to call them hits, 1990. So we're talking about 24 years there, unknown. She comes back just when she does another British act named Harriet releases an album. Not the same person. But the Harriet who released the album about 20 years younger than Harriet Roberts was actually Harriet Green. But she sings only as Harriet. So now every time you see a bio on Harriet, it gets confused. Firstly, she obviously couldn't have done Woman to Man. Harriet Green would have been about six. And John saying, what? We're already in the news? Oh, and the break started early? Okay, break started early. I'll come back to you. I didn't realize the break was going to be that long, but I guess it is. All right, we'll pick it up after the news.

0: WGN Radio. I'm Raleigh James. And if you're saying to yourself, what are you doing playing Karen Carpenter? I'm not. All right, this is more of the Harriet story. And we talked about Harriet Roberts before, the soul singer from the UK who had the hit in 1990 and then did a lot of songwriting. And then in 2014, comes out in 2014 and re-releases an album herself. It was a self-release, Reality. We played some of that. Well, the same time that that Harriet released that, a Harriet who was born in 1986 in the UK and sounded a lot like Karen Carpenter released an album. And this is her, Harriet Green. That was not Karen Carpenter. That was Harriet Green, and she wasn't trying. And that actually is from an album she released last year, I think, or a couple of years ago, maybe, trying to get the feeling again. But the first thing she did in 2014, she uploaded something to one of the social media places, and man, it just took off like wildfire. And she does concerts around the world. In fact, she was in Illinois earlier this year, and mostly it's Karen Carpenter mulch and that kind of stuff, but it's amazing to me. But the point is that I can't tell you how many times our young Harriet Green has been congratulated for Woman to Man. And she's a, wait a minute, I was about four. That's not me. That's Harriet Roberts. Indeed it is. And so while we don't know Harriet Roberts as any type of a household name, to say the least, what we do know is she wrote a lot of stuff and her songwriting royalties are living on just fine. So that was Amy who asked about Harriet, and now she knows about two of them. There's probably about eight, but those were the two in particular who, and I think because of the releases both in 2014, even though Harriet Roberts did put Roberts on the second album, she never did on Woman to Man or the first stuff, but she did later. But still, there's tons of confusion. So it's not Harriet as in Karen Carpenter, as in Harriet Green. Okay. So, questions? There might be a quiz later. 888-876-5593, 8888 Raleigh. And I see Jay in Cincinnati, and I feel bad because I'm not sure I played his request when he last called in, so we'll find out. So did I, Jay?
1: Yes, you did. You did a fabulous job.

0: say so.
1: Well, thank you, thank you. What do you want to hear now?
0: Well, I just wanted, you mentioned once that you worked in Cincinnati. Do you remember that floating jazz station down on the river?
1: Oh, absolutely. Are you kidding? And boy, they had to track with, I can't tell you how many grams on those tone arms. But yes, yes, absolutely. An AM radio station, NOP for Newport, Kentucky. And I've been in the Jazz Arc, I'll have you know, and on a few occasions. And like I say, they the tone arms were crazy tight because those, you know, they really did bounce around. Now, do you know why it was in the river?
0: No, I don't.
1: Well, interestingly, the guy who put it on the air was, I think, like an admiral in the Navy or something. And a lot of people think that was because of his naval service. He had a restaurant, too. It had nothing to do with that. What he realized was he did not have to pay the property taxes if they were floating in the water. And so on the Ohio River, they went and they strapped two or three oil drums together and created a two-story studio.
0: That's wonderful. When the river froze over, I walked up to it and peered in the round window. It had those oval windows,
1: right?
0: Like boats had.
1: Right. It was originally, when he put it on, half jazz and half comedy.
0: Wow, that's great.
1: Yeah, they had
0: Mike Fink's restaurant, too, I bet.
1: Oh, yeah.
0: Yeah.
1: Yeah.
0: That's great.
1: But,
0: good,
1: you know, it's really funny. I'm the girl who's never been to the Maisonette, because every time someone wanted to take me, I always said, I want to go to Skyline Chili.
0: That's great.
1: Yeah.
0: But could you play John Prine for me, maybe?
1: What you want?
0: Listening back to your monkey story, how about Space Monkey or Souvenirs, one or the other?
1: Okay. One of them you will hear.
0: Thanks. Thank you much, Trump.
1: Appreciate it. All right, yeah. WNOP was great. Well, Cincinnati was great. It was, in the latter 60s, probably my favorite city. Just really great. And Ruth Lyons, and I still have my I've Been Visiting with Dixon bag from WLWT. Yeah, and I used to carry it when I'd come to town, you know, like at the Florence Mall or whatever, to see who'd notice it. But yes, indeed, big paper bag that he'd give out. And if you're from Cincinnati, you remember him very well, and Paul Baby Dixon, and Kneesville and all that stuff. Loved it, just loved it. All right, so 888-876-5593. 8888 Raleigh. Yes, and near Newport, Kentucky, of course, is Covington, and that's where John is on WGN Radio.
2: Hey, Raleigh. Last night, briefly, the subject of waterbeds came up.
1: Oh, yes.
2: Okay, let's put it this way. I got married when I was 25, and we had a waterbed.
1: Mm-hmm.
2: When I was 50, I had my prostate taken out.
1: Oh, God.
2: So my wife, and it was all in good fun. It was very frustrating, but it was all in good fun. Things change rather dramatically, you know,
1: yes,
2: when you have your prostate taken out. Anyway, our waterbed, my wife called it, after the prostate surgery, it was the Dead Sea.
1: Oh, God. That's hilarious.
2: Sad but true.
1: Oh, man.
2: Oh, and by the way, when you always say Skyline,
1: yeah,
2: I prefer Dixie Chili.
1: All right.
2: Have you ever had that?
1: Absolutely. No, I once went to all of them. You know, I spent like 6 months going to all, like Chili Time and all that. Went to every one of them. And, of course, the three chains at the time were Empress, Gold Star, and Skyline. Didn't much like Empress. But yeah, Dixie Chili, you betcha I know Dixie Chili.
2: I was there yesterday, I got the thing about Dixie and Gold Star is you don't have to just order chili. Like I had a tuna salad sandwich yesterday, and it was $8, but it was loaded with white tuna, and it was just absolutely good. And I didn't think this was bad. Tuna salad sandwich, $8, and three cheese conies.
1: Oh, that's what I was going to say.
2: $19.89. And you know what? I mean, rather than cry about it and this. Oh, it's so high, it's so high. Well, if you can't afford to eat it, don't go there.
1: Well, you know, what's interesting is the cheese conies, because absolutely, if you're going to, and that's only like $3.15 or something like that. They're cheap. And it's a good deal. And of course, they got the three ways and the four ways and the five ways, and for the true connoisseur, the six way, and on and on. But I didn't even know they had other things, because I don't get to the deli or ham section of that menu.
2: Yeah. Oh, no, I realize what you're saying. The other thing, too, there's one place, and I can't think of the name of the place. You would know it rather than I would, since it's you. You always mention a place for their carrot cake.
1: Oh, the old Friday's carrot cake? Yeah, TGI Friday's.
2: Yeah,
1: that was a wonderful thing.
2: This Dixie Chili, it'll give that a run for its money.
1: Oh, really?
2: Carrot cake at Dixie Chili.
1: By the way, I did find something that is almost as good as TGI Friday's, and that is the carrot cake at Ruth Chris.
2: And, yeah, I have to give that a try.
1: Now, I will say that Dixie Chili are a bunch of teasers, because if you go to their website, you'll see they say recipes. You say, recipes? I'm going to make this myself. Well, they're not exactly those kind of recipes. But
2: all right, Raleigh.
1: Right, well, thanks for calling.
2: Bye-bye.
1: Appreciate it. Yeah, they just basically ladle this over a chili mac or whatever, you know, so no. Yeah, but I did get excited. 888-876-5593, 8888-Raleigh. Now, before I do anything else, because, of course, Engineer Bob is minding the shop, and he absolutely is a stickler for this. So let me find, because I want to talk about the Sea Crane Company, because I know we do that on Wednesdays at 12:47 or thereabouts, like clockwork. And I somewhere have this. It's the CC Radio 3, I know. So let me go back and find that copy. Here we are. All right. Yeah. Which, by the way, is John's bedside companion. I'll have you know, the CC Radio 3. They call it the Almost Everything Radio because they added Bluetooth. And you know what? The speaker in this is good enough that you'll use it as your Bluetooth speaker. It sounds that good. And that's not why I think you should get it, although that's a nice plus. Why you should get it is, man, oh, man, just terrific AM and FM reception. 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It'll blow it out of the water. It'll sell itself. I don't have to say a thing. But not only great reception on AM and on FM, but of course you also have NOAA weather alerts, the weather channel, all of that. You got to dial a clock, a timer, an alarm, all the things you want, some presets. 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

0: WGN Radio, I'm Raleigh James. Cassandra Wilson, quite the jazz singer extraordinaire, known worldwide, and probably no one who just listens to the pop charts has picked up on her. She was from Mississippi, I think, born and died in Jackson, but she married a disc jockey and moved to New Orleans about 1980, and then from there to New York, and literally worldwide as far as that goes. And of course, that I'm So Lonesome I Can Cry comes from New Moon Daughter, a 1996 album where she won a Grammy for that. She did covers of everything from Billie Holiday to the Monkees, all right, and obviously Hank Williams Sr. So that's the deal there. 888-876-5593 is 8888 Raleigh. Now, before I do anything else, I want to go to Kimberly because I've lost Gene's requests, and that way we can fulfill them later in the show. So, Kimberly, thanks for calling back. What was it Gene wanted to hear?
1: Well, that's what I called to ask you one night. You played him against me. One of them isn't felt well this weekend enough, so she dozed off here and there. I think it was, hold on one second. I'm so sorry. I have to look. There was a paper here. I have a paper here. Oh, boy. I'm so sorry. Mom, what song? Mom? What song? Les Paul, Don't Forget
0: okay,
1: About...
0: Okay, I did see that. And see, I didn't have your mom's name next to that. And I had both of those down here. There were two of them. And I thought to myself, well, somebody wants to hear this. I wonder who it is. All right, so let me...
1: I'm so sorry for leaving like that.
0: No, that's fine. Don't Forget About Me, Les Paul Trio, and You Are So Beautiful to Me, 1946, Bing Crosby.
1: Yes.
0: All right.
1: Yes,
0: we'll do it. I'll do it next hour, I promise.
1: Okay. I hope you all have a great weekend and take
0: you
1: care.
0: You too. You too. Thanks for checking in. Okay, bye.
1: All right.
0: Yeah, I had that right here. And, you know, I try to remember to write down who you are when you're requesting the songs. But then there were times that I was just clueless. And I thought, now, who belongs to that? Well, now I know. Good. So 888-876-5593. We've got, let's see, Debbie and Raleigh. Maybe she's got some cat names for me. Or for Dave, anyway.
2: Among other things.
0: Yeah.
2: Okay. I hope I can remember everything I wanted to say. Last night I was going to call in and say Schemer and Scavenger.
0: Oh, that's nice.
2: But whatever happened between now and then was something I thought of. And this is related to the song you played earlier. And I could have sworn it was Karen Carpenter.
0: I know. And
2: so
0: it's not.
2: My brain went into another drive and it said, okay, I've got the other perfect names. And one would be Dennis and James for David Jennings and you, Raleigh James.
0: Oh, God, no.
2: No.
0: They're both proud male tabbies, and there's enough males named Raleigh already. We got to do something else.
2: No, I see your last name, James.
0: All right. Well, there you go. And you will not believe the number of email I get from suppliers and stuff who say, "Dear James," they just assume that Raleigh couldn't possibly be the first name. Oh, well.
2: That's right. And I know you have to spell it.
0: Yeah. And hang on a minute. Don't go away. The news is here, and I won't be. Don't go away. We'll pick it up after that right here on WGN Radio.

0: serve no song before it's time. This is a song I wrote in my kitchen. I wrote this in my kitchen with Peter Case. Me and Peter was going to write this three-chord love song, and instead we wrote this song about a monkey that the Russians put into space in the 50s. And they forgot about him, and he didn't come down until the 90s, when there wasn't any Soviet Union left. So after twirling around there for all those years, he was at least, at the very least, he was expecting maybe a parade or something when he got home. Needless to say, he was disappointed. This is called a Space Monkey.
1: Space Monkey.

He had plenty of Cuban bananas and loads of Spam. But he found great difficulty trying to open the can. One day he slipped on a banana peel and the ship lost control. It spun out of orbit and shot out the black hole. It's been 4 decades now. That's 9 monkey years. It's a long time for a space monkey to confront all his fears.

0: WGN Radio. I'm Raleigh James. I assume that that John Prine and Peter Case had a good time with that. They stretched reality a little. The longest in space Soviet monkey was actually 14 days, not 14 years. And they didn't like them in general. It was much later in the space program. Originally, they preferred dogs because they were calmer and easier to train and more resilient. And of course, you know, we all know about Laika, who became the first animal to orbit the Earth in Sputnik 2 in 1957. But later monkey flights did take place. And as I say, there was one, when I heard that line the first time, 14 years, I said, wait a minute, I think it's 14 days. And that's exactly what it was. It was on Bion 11, which was a biological research mission. And the United States and France were also involved with that, with Russia. And I think there were a couple of male rhesus monkeys, Lapik and Moltik, that were launched into space. And this is after the USSR had collapsed, so this was a Russian joint venture. And they safely landed 14 days later. But unfortunately, Moltik died. He had a heart attack under anesthesia while routine post-flight medical. As far as I'm concerned, nothing under general anesthesia is routine, but that's just me. But there was a lot of backlash after Moltik died. And of course, there was also the loss of NASA funding. So that was pretty much the end of primates in space. Now, America used them early on, and they used them for the opposite reasons. They weren't worried so much about the demeanor of the thing, but they could train it to pull levers. And they did. All right. So now we know. I don't think Jay was expecting a history, but yeah, between space monkey and souvenirs, I went with space monkey. Hope he liked it. So 888-876-5593, and we're back to Debbie. All right, Debbie.
1: All right. Well, I didn't mind the wait at all.
0: Well, thank you.
1: Okay. Yeah, that was like Willard Waterman and Harold Perry on the old Gildersleeve episodes, you know.
0: Oh, yeah.
1: Nobody could tell them apart, or I couldn't. And the only way I knew which was the one named Harold Perry would laugh, and Waterman didn't.
0: Right.
1: And anyway, it's interesting about voices, but I wanted to share with you a visit to a hospital I had back in April.
0: Oh, okay.
1: Okay, well, I was out for a walk on something called Earth Day.
0: Oh, God.
1: I know. Well, it was going around the lake, and there weren't any cars there, so that was okay. And I was walking with someone too, and that helped a little, you know, so that, you know, we could stop, let the people with dogs go by and whatever. But I began to feel sick, and so they wanted me to go to the local ER, and I did. And they found some elevation and stuff with my chest. So they wanted to do something called a left heart cath. They had to put it off for several days because they had other people that needed it worse, I guess, than I did. But they finally got it done. And after that, the artery didn't close off, and I lost a pint of blood.
0: Oh, my God.
1: And so that was scary enough. But the girl put a catheter in, and I couldn't void. And so... I said, look, and she wanted to do another one, and I said, no, you're not going to do another one. And she said, well, we'll just send you home then. I thought, are you wanting a lawsuit or what? You know?
0: Right.
1: I was sitting there going, dang, lady, here I am with IVs in one arm and blood pressure cuffs on the other one, and you want me to get out and go home? Thank
0: right.
1: You, no thank you.
0: Right, exactly.
1: But, it finally resolved itself with a bedpan. I'll let it go at that.
0: Oh, man. Man, I tell you, dangerous. Take care of yourself. Stay away from hospitals.
1: Yeah, that's right. Well, I had to go recently for another problem. I was bleeding from a UTI infection.
0: Oh, God.
1: So I tell somebody, man, you better thank God for every day you have to live.
0: You know, that's so interesting because...
1: That's not just me, but that's for everybody. And
0: right. Oh, yeah, absolutely. You know, but UTIs are especially interesting because they seem so minor, but they can so quickly develop into something life-threatening. So that's nothing to fool around with.
1: No. So I'm looking forward to better days.
0: Yeah, well, let me know when you find them.
1: Well, I hope so on my birthday.
0: All right.
1: Actually.
0: All
1: I
0: right.
1: Hope so. But, one more quick thing. A good oldies station is WMTR.
0: Yes.
1: And I love your show, Raleigh. You're someone that keeps me grounded and blessed.
0: All right. Well, thank you for calling. I appreciate it.
1: Thanks for your program.
0: All right. So, yeah, WMTR Classic Oldies. That's a Beasley station. It's in Morristown, New Jersey. And yes, indeed. And I don't know if that used to be owned with WDHA, if that was the one or not. But anyway, I think it was, actually. Did a promotion with them about 50 years ago. All right, so 888-876-5593 is 8888 Raleigh. And that takes us to Don in Beloit. Hello, Don. Welcome back to WGN Radio.
2: Hey, Raleigh. Me and my brothers love Skyline Chili. We'd stop there all the time.
0: Yeah.
2: Parents from, we'd be coming from Detroit, from college and stuff. I used to make Cincinnati homemade chili, and I won some chili cook-off contest with Cincinnati chili.
0: Okay, so with that in mind, you know, because we all have our doubts as to what's really in it, did you use any chocolate?
2: Oh, I sort of doubled the chocolate. I would always go heavy on the chocolate.
0: How about
2: obviously
0: some,
2: a mole kind of base sauce.
0: How about some cinnamon?
2: Oh, yeah, it uses a lot of cinnamon. Mm. Allspice.
0: See, I don't know. I have no idea what's really in it, but everybody always says, oh, there's chocolate and cinnamon in it. Okay, fine, just pass the can. So, yeah.
2: A lot of snobs are kind of like, oh, it's just this. It's just another kind of mole sauce from, they ripped off Mexican cuisine and... Some people like talk like that. Sorry.
0: Well, you know, here's the deal. It's not chili. It's not chili in any sense that we know it as chili. It's a Greek concoction that's been around for over 100 years now. And I wouldn't compare it to Texas chili or anything else. But it is its own thing, and it's addictive. Usually the first time you eat which for me had to be somewhere in the mid-60s, I guess, and I thought, I don't know. And the second time I was, maybe. By the third time, I'm like, can we go again? And by the fourth time, I was absolutely hooked. And, you know, I joked that they probably put cocaine in it. I don't know. But I also discovered that because I will say they don't wash the pots, but that's not really true. They season the pots, obviously, naturally by that much cooking over that much time. And so every Skyline chili tastes a little different. And
2: I believe that.
0: Yeah,
2: sure.
0: You have to have your favorite ones, of course. So I embarked on, I had to go to all of them. So like when I moved to Philadelphia, I immediately said, I have to go to every Philly cheesesteak place.
2: Yeah.
0: And there were hundreds.
2: We went to one that was just in Kentucky, on the Kentucky side.
0: Yeah, right. Probably Covington.
2: Yep. And they'd let us park our car. So I'd park my car there, and one of us would drive to our parents at the time were living in Tennessee, so we'd just shoot down 75 right there.
0: Oh, okay. All right.
2: And they'd say, sure, you can leave your car here for the weekend or something, and they're cool.
0: Yeah.
2: What about Johnny Bench's home plate? Did you ever go to there? Did you ever go there?
0: No. I don't even know if that was open at the time.
2: 74 to 79.
0: Well, 74, yeah, I should have then, but no, I never did.
2: I didn't realize this. He opened one in Florence, Kentucky then in 77 called the Home Stretch.
0: Right. Well, Florence, of course, was great because the Florence Mall and the airport. So there were a lot of reasons to go to Florence.
2: It probably got a lot of tourists. It was more of the tourist steakhouse. I really have no idea.
0: Yeah. No. I remember not that much about him, but he had a great wife. She was always funny for interviews. That's the only thing I remember about him.
2: Yes. Because he was like a Oklahoma kid. He would be shy and bashful, and he wouldn't talk. But, yeah, you're right. The wife would always talk.
0: Yeah, she was great. She was a good interview. And I think, what was it? Was it Vicky? I think so. They got married like in Valentine's Day or something like that in 1975, I think. And they did not stay married very long, like a year. So, it's very, very short. But there were so many colorful people, of course, you know, later Marge Schott, you know, Schottsy and her St. Bernard and all that. So there were
2: no facial hair Schott.
0: Yeah. The first time I ever did a spot for the Ruth Lyons 50-50 Club, I didn't realize that, you know, she had started it, of course, probably around the time Candy died, her daughter and all that. But I didn't realize she was alive, and I called her the late Ruth Lyons. Oh, man, did I ever hear from people. But she's still alive. She's living off Coleraine. All right.
2: Wow.
0: Who knew? So, well, yeah.
2: Well, I looked up your Sergio Mendes second 66 album. And of course I've heard most of those songs I'd heard of. I guess I never listened to the whole album.
0: The Equinox album?
2: Yeah.
0: Okay, well, now, of course, look for the Sergio Mendes Trio, or sometimes it's called Sergio Mendes Brazil 65. There's a couple things on that that are really, really good. Muito Avantade is probably my favorite, but there's many good things. And then go a little earlier, go to Philips in 1961 for Dance Moderno. Obalala is my favorite on that.
2: Well, going to Equinox, it's interesting. He's got a Cole Porter. And of course, he has so much confidence because Herb Alpert lets him do whatever he wants, I think. But,
0: well, no, I mean, the whole A&M purpose was to basically take songs that were known to stateside people and do them in a different manner.
2: Right. And it was super phenomenal. It's nice to hear Billboard 24 and the top jazz album is third in the jazz Billboard.
0: And never, ever has it been released on a CD legitimately.
2: Oh.
0: There's a Japanese boot, but there's no legitimate of that at all. And I liked their handling of that Marcos Valle song, Chup Chup, because, of course, on the Marcos Valle albums, he does it in English. So, and he wrote it, of course, Marcos Valle, who is my all-time favorite.
2: Yeah, of course, Sergio doesn't write any of these songs, right?
0: No.
2: Bim Bom is very famous, of course,
0: right,
2: from Gilberto.
0: Right, right.
2: And I think it's cool. He's got Night and Day by Cole Porter.
0: Right.
2: That's really cool.
0: There's a lot of things on that album that are just nice.
2: I think the best one, though, is Joe Beam's Sodanco Samba.
0: Right.
2: That's such a great. I think that's the best. The last track is the best one.
0: Well, and literally hundreds of people have done that.
2: Yeah. Could you play that one someday?
0: Sodanco
2: Samba.
0: Want his? All right. Let's see. And I've got it by everybody. But you want Sergio?
2: Yeah.
0: All right. Be happy to do that.
2: Released in April 67.
0: Yeah, well, that, you know, from that album, of course. So, yep. Okay.
2: Well, that is, you're right. That he just reinvented himself so many times, you know, from his solo stuff long before that to, I don't know, he was on the streets playing piano in Brazil, I guess. I don't know.
0: Well, no, he was never on the streets. Let's face it. His father was a wealthy surgeon in Niterói. This guy was not on the streets. No street that I can find. No, he had money. And he was, you know, across the bridge in Niterói. So, and that's fine. Nothing wrong with that. But when you say Sodanco Samba, there's a Getz Gilberto album, Stan Getz and João Gilberto, that has a real nice version of that. That's probably the most infamous, and of course, jazz and samba is what it really means. And Antonio Carlos Jobim wrote it with Vinicius. And
2: or
0: of course,
2: dance the samba. If people are arguing with that. I don't know. I don't speak Portuguese, obviously, but
0: well, you don't have to. But yeah, the translations are very loose as far as that goes. So John came in and said, "Shut up, we're in a break again."
2: All right,
0: I blew
2: Talk
0: it.
2: Talk to you later.
0: Okay, bye. Talk to you later. So, yep, blew it again.

WGN Radio. I'm Raleigh James. That is the very first recording of Sadanka Samba, actually. And it was Elza Larangera, who was big in Rio in the early 60s. That was 1962. It was a 78 that I've got it on, and it was a label RGE. I'm sure it stood for something, but I don't know what. But so that was the first time. Now, before that, I believe João Gilberto had done it publicly, but not recorded it. And then, of course, a more recent version of it was Sergio Mendes Trio, which is what, well, I shouldn't say Trio, Sergio Mendes in Brazil 66, which is what Don and Beloit wanted to hear.

course, redid it on countless albums after that, but that was Sergio Mendes when I was very young, actually. But the first time that was, I guess, a really, really big hit was Jobim and Gilberto on their version.

0: And those are Vinicius's lyrics, and he was pretty disgusted at all the dance crazes at the time, the calypso and the cha-cha, as you heard on that. So Danko Samba is I only dance the samba, so being only. And Danko obviously being dance, I dance. So, okay, so there you are. There you have that. And like I say, I don't know how many versions of that there are. There got to be a few hundred. It's one of those classics. 888-876-5593 is 8888 Raleigh. And Brett is calling back from Ottawa near Chattanooga. What's up tonight?
1: Oh, not much. It's great to be on here again. I've noticed that you do get some new callers, but by and large, it's kind of like a scene of the rotation of regulars, and that's kind of nice.
0: Yeah, but I love hearing from new people, and I'm delighted you're calling.
1: Oh, yeah. Oh, yeah. Thank you so much. It's good to be here. So the first thing is, my wife and I were listening, I think it was last night or the night before, and she had a suggestion for the two cat names. So she had Orange and Julius.
0: Okay, I love it. That's great.
1: Okay. And so what else? So as far as a request goes, this is going to be pretty easy, I think. Just something off of Beyond the Belmont's Greatest Hits.
0: Okay.
1: Pick something out, or I guess what was going through my head was I Don't Know, I think it is, or Don't Know Why. Yeah.
0: See, I would go with I Wonder Why.
1: I Wonder Why, yeah.
0: That's a wonderful song. And I'll be happy to play that.
1: Thank you so much.
0: My pleasure.
1: And then last time we talked, we talked about DXing quite a bit, and I mentioned loop antennas, and I've been taking advantage of that method quite a bit.
0: Good.
1: For directionality. Another thing, too, I didn't mention, and this is, I guess, the go-to, but just a long wire antenna.
0: Right.
1: As long as you can get and as high as you can get out a window and up a tree or up across several trees, and if you can get it at least 100 feet or even up to 300 if you have enough wire, all the better.
0: Absolutely. And if you've got the land, most people can't string 100 feet without being in the neighbor's yard.
1: That's right. We've got 3.5 acres here, so I've actually done that several times. I've put up L's, I've put up long wires, I've done all sorts of experimental stuff.
0: Right.
1: I've got a dipole right now cut for 40 meters for my ham radio use.
0: Oh, yeah.
1: And another thing I didn't... Go ahead.
0: We should say, for anybody who wants to do this, you can just take any insulated wire. Speaker wire is fine. Anything that's an insulated wire, lamp cord if you have to, anything like that. And just obviously strip it at one end, exposing the bare metal and connecting it. You know, it's very easy to do. And then just run the wire. And even at 50 feet, it'll be a big difference.
1: Yeah, and if your radio has a ground, go ahead and run that out the window and into an earth ground or the pipes.
0: Sure.
1: You know, if you have to do that, because that helps in the case of lightning.
0: Yeah.
1: So, and we were talking about ham radio, and I completely neglected to mention last time, there's a company you may have heard of, and it was it's gone out of business now. Actually, it's been out of business for a few years. But they were called Tentec, TEN-TEC.
0: Uh-huh.
1: And they were actually based out of Sevierville, Tennessee.
0: Were they really? I didn't realize they were.
1: They really were.
0: I certainly remember that, but I didn't know they were in Sevierville.
1: They were in Sevierville. And as a matter of fact, one of their offices for a while was on Dolly Parton Parkway itself.
0: Oh, that's great.
1: Yeah, I've got manuals in my desk. I'm actually running a Tentec Omni 5 right now for CW. That's my primary rig. I still prefer it. It has a synthesized crystal phase lock loop, like, a computerized DFO for tuning, but it still uses quartz audio filters, for bandwidth. So, like, if you change the IF filter for, like, when you're doing Morse code, you have that quartz filtration sound, and I like that better than the modern DSP stuff, the digital stuff. It's just my preference.
0: Yeah, no, so I'm sorry.
1: I didn't mention before.
0: Really sorry they're out of business. I remember they had the Scout and the Jupiter and the Omni and the Phoenix.
1: Yeah.
0: I'm very well aware of who they were.
1: I had a Jupiter.
0: Okay, but I had no
1: idea. Yeah, Century 21.
0: The last one I knew was that 594 Phoenix. I hadn't heard of anything since, but I'll be darned. So now the question is: are they gone forever? Are they coming back? What's the deal?
1: Yeah, well, for a little while, a guy from Texas bought the company, and he put out a few digital radios, including the Omni 7.
0: Okay.
1: And some guys are still running those on the air now, but I think he tried to fill a lot of orders that never came, and so he ended up having to sell the thing or went out of business himself. That was several years ago, so not coming back.
0: No, that's sad.
1: It's not coming back.
0: That
1: it's
0: really
1: been
0: is
1: a while,
0: sad.
1: But the folks still running the rigs love them.
0: Yeah,
1: you can still get them at Hamfest, and you can get them on eBay. And
0: oh, sure.
1: They sometimes fetch a pretty high price. Other times, no. But you know, they're also being parted out. Unfortunately, a lot of the old analog ones are being taken apart and sold piece by piece.
0: Sure, they are. I can understand that completely. But and they're pricier now because they're not made. They weren't that pricey when they were sold originally. They were reasonably priced. So
1: they were reasonable for sure.
0: Yeah.
1: And the manuals had, you know, full service information in them, so you could align them yourself if you had a scope and you knew how to do that, you know.
0: Yeah.
1: Great.
0: I remember when I was younger, I salivated for the Collins S-Line. Used to love those.
1: Oh, yeah.
0: Yeah.
1: Yeah, that pair, yeah, transmitter and receiver. Right. Those were tube rigs.
0: Yes, they were. Yeah, the 75S and the 32S. Yeah, absolutely.
1: 32S, yeah, those were, the S-Line were beautiful.
0: Yeah. Yeah, no, so they were they were really nice. Oh, well.
1: They were for a while.
0: Yeah.
1: I had a Kenwood 520S I really liked for a long time, actually in two parts rigs, and I sold all three at Hamfest about 3 or 4 years back, and I kind of regret that now.
0: I'll bet you do regret it. Yeah, you betcha.
1: Those were, they were neat. They had a solid-state receiver, and then they had tube finals. So they had tube transmitter with like a solid state receiver, a hybrid, interesting radio.
0: Neat. Well, so. I'm glad the ham fests are still around. My God, it's been decades since I went to one of those.
1: Yeah, the Chattanooga Ham Fest is coming up at the end of October here. I'm looking forward to that.
0: There's probably still AARL groups too.
1: Yeah, I'm a lifetime member.
0: Yeah, right. AARL. Yeah, absolutely.
1: Yeah.
0: Right, Newington, Connecticut.
1: So.
0: I remember that from a while. They were around when I was a kid. So and before that. So I'm not surprised they'll be around as long as radio is, I suspect.
1: Yeah, and the Dayton Hamvention in Ohio is still going on. That's
0: good.
1: A big bash, like a 3-day thing. I've never made it up to Dayton, but I need to do that.
0: Yeah.
1: Yeah, that would be a fun time.
0: Excuse me. Usually May. Usually in May.
1: A lot of them.
0: Yeah. And so I guess this one will be the 75th.
1: I'm pretty sure. So.
0: Yeah. So that'll be a big deal. Yeah. Maybe you can make it. It's not that far.
1: Yeah. Not at all.
0: Yeah, especially from where you are. Yeah. Just take 75 up.
1: That's correct.
0: Yeah. Well, if you go, I want to hear all about it. I'll be with you in spirit.
1: Oh, yeah, I'll report for sure.
0: All right. Well, thanks for calling.
1: All right, well.
0: Good to talk to you.
1: Appreciate it, Raleigh.
0: Absolutely.
1: You too.
0: Okay, bye. Yeah, fun stuff, fun memories. And I am I memorized all the code and all that. And, then I got a paying job. And like a fool, I said, well, if they're paying me, why would I want to do it for free? But it would be, sort of the way I live my life. But it would be a great hobby nonetheless. Instead, I probably took a nap. 888-876-5593. We'll pick it up. We got James, we got Jim, we got Chris, and we'll have you, I hope, on WGN Radio.

0: Golly, James, it's Bing Crosby, and it was, I think it was like 1953 on Decca when it was recorded. But interestingly, he had sung it almost a decade earlier, like 1946 or so, on Kraft Music Hall and things like that, but hadn't recorded it till 53. And that's what Jean wanted to hear, and happy to play it. Now, she had said, "You are so beautiful." No, it's "You are too beautiful," which I found it in a stack of records. But what I'm not finding is the Les Paul Trio song, the Les Paul anything. And Jean had said, "Don't forget about me." I don't find it that way. I don't find it as "Don't forget me." So I'll keep looking and come up with some title that will fit there somewhere. But so far, no go. But I tried. And we've got several of Lisa's requests from Joliet that we're going to play next hour. Some fine stuff there. And plenty of room for you and your suggestions, too. But let's see. Mark and Aurora, welcome back to WGN Radio.
1: Yeah, have you ever heard of a radio brand called Hammerlund, H-A-M-M-E-R-L-U-N-D?
0: Of course.
1: Yeah.
0: Hasn't everybody?
1: Well, the man, probably not. The man that I stayed with had one when he was growing up. I think his father handed it down to him. And they had enough acreage at their house that he could have a 700-foot antenna wire in the backyard.
0: Oh, man.
1: And boy, did he do some DXing. The WABC New York was a standard test signal,
0: right?
1: Because we knew it was about 360 miles away. And he could get a good, clean, crisp signal in the daytime.
0: Oh, yeah.
1: And he had always hoped that the station on 1110 would go off the air sometime, because he thought maybe he could get KMOX 1120 during the day. My guess is he might not have, because the ground wave for 1120 is shorter than the ground wave for 770.
0: There are places that he might have gotten that 1120, because of course that 1110 BT, that signal was hugging the East Coast by such a degree that if you're west of it by, you know, even a breath, you're not doing too well. Now if you're too far west, you've got you got KFAB to worry about. But there are places, there are sweet spots where you would get that 1120. It just depends on where you are. Hammerlund was around from like 1910 on. I don't think it collapsed until about the early 70s.
1: Well, that was exactly when my friend was growing up with his radio. Now, I say my friend, he was in my sister's.
0: Hold on a minute. I blew the break again, and I was trying not to, but
1: okay.
0: I did. So hang
1: I'll
0: on,
1: wait.
0: And we'll leave you and Hammerlund
1: I'll
0: right
1: wait.
0: There. Okay. Gee, and my intentions were so good. Yeah, well, that and a dime won't get you a bus transfer. All right, so we will get back to it with Mark. And we got James on the South Side and his many, many stories. Can't wait. And Chris and Jim and you on WGN Radio.

0: WGN Radio. I'm Raleigh James. That's Barbara Lynn. And you know, as I'm listening to that, it doesn't sound like it's that original Atlantic 45 from 1967. So I'm going to have to check that. But a very nice version nonetheless. And that is one of the songs that Lisa and Joliet wanted to hear. So I'm going to check that. Like I say, it just doesn't sound right. But then again, it's been a little while since I've heard it. So 888-876-5593-8888. Raleigh takes us back to Mark in Aurora.
1: Yeah, the interesting thing about my friendship with Jeff, the man I stayed with, is that we had a parting of ways for a while around 1980 because we discovered that neither one of us was as interested in audio equipment as we had been. I had shifted to literature and music, and he had graduated from RPI with an engineering degree, but by the time 1985 came around, I decided to call him up just in case when I was revisiting Clarence, and he said, well, there's this Chinese restaurant that my wife and I like, why don't we take you out there? And I thought, well, this is good.
0: Yeah.
1: And then a few years later, I found that he was quoting scripture to me on the phone, and I was like, boy, there's been a change here. And that was one of my fears, was that when I had gotten closer to God, that Jeff and I couldn't relate on that score. But I said, hey, I noticed a change in you, spiritually speaking. What accounts for that? And he said, well, it helps to have a wife and children.
0: Oh, that's interesting.
1: Yeah, apparently when you have children, you feel a lot more responsible for how you're going to bring them up. And Jeff actually put radio blocking devices in the bedroom of one of his sons.
0: Oh, my dear God.
1: Inside the wall.
0: Oh,
1: because
0: dear.
1: Because he wanted to block a heavy metal station that he felt was playing unwholesome material. So he didn't block the whole band. He just blocked that one station.
0: Oh, all right. Because I was going to say, that's cruel and unusual. If someone had done that to him while
1: no.
0: he was a kid, he'd had
1: oh,
0: a
1: no,
0: fit.
1: Jeff. Oh, no. Jeff wouldn't have done that. But as far as DXing with the Hammerland, I got pretty impressive results. Through the perpendicular baseboard heating elements in my mother's kitchen.
0: I believe that.
1: When I put the radio next to those,
0: yeah.
1: I could even hear the reverb of WABC. And believe me, back in those days, WABC had way too much reverb.
0: Oh, didn't it, though? I agree totally.
1: But I mentioned
0: this the other night about how good those heat registers are. They're wonderful conductors.
1: Oh, yeah. Oh, yeah. And you... Do you know which DJ is still on the air there?
0: Well, I know who's back.
1: Cousin Brucey.
0: Yeah, Cousin Brucey's back. Yeah, I know. Horrible, isn't it? But what can you do?
1: Oh, he was away for a while?
0: Years and years and years. He was on Sirius. Sure. Remember WAB. He's been, half of the New York stations.
1: Because I switched over to FM.
0: Yeah, well, for a while he did too. But, ABC was a hardcore talk station for many years. And it's when this guy
1: they still are.
0: Well, yeah, but the guy from Red Apple who owns it, he grew up a fan of WABC. So he's brought a lot of this stuff back.
1: Yeah. Yeah, I think WABC is the only station I know of that does talk on the weekends, or talk on the weekdays and music on the weekends.
0: Well, that used to be fairly common. In fact, Jersey...
1: Even WGN doesn't do that.
0: I know that. They did it one time, but Jersey 101.5 used to do that all the time.
1: Oh.
0: And in fact, the guy who does overnights on WABC, Walt Sabo, Walt Sterling on the air, he used to consult that Jersey 101.5 station.
1: But the interesting thing about my bond with Jeff is that I was not in his high school class. I was 3 years younger. Well, 2.5 years younger. He turned 71 in September. My sister will turn 72 in February. Now, he and she never keep in touch, and he and I keep in touch fairly regularly.

0: my CC radio after the TSA people had taken it apart.
1: Oh, God. God.
0: They took it apart. And I have to go inside of there and tighten up the modular cords between the circuit boards.
1: What is it they thought? What did they think they were going to find?
0: Well, I can only make a guess, but since it has a very heavy speaker magnet, which explains why it has such good bass,
1: right,
0: they probably were looking for a bomb in there.
1: Oh, Jesus. Well, you know, I guess I shouldn't wonder after we talked about the story at the open of the show, a woman who scotch taped a gun to the inside of her carry-on. Not a gun, I'm sorry, a knife to the inside of her. Knife to the inside of her carry-on because she didn't want to have to pay for checked baggage.
0: Oh.
1: Yeah, it was a knife.
0: Yeah, and I flew first class this time because it didn't cost that many more air miles. And I could have checked my bag, but I thought, why not take it on the plane with me? But if I had checked it, they wouldn't have taken my radio apart.
1: Well, that's absolutely true. By the time you got it, it might not have been playable because, you know, I mean, I'm pretty sure they're hiring gorillas.
0: Yeah. But I think I'm just going to bring the little shortwave radio next time I travel because it isn't worth it to go through the hassle of having my radio taken
1: right
0: apart. I'll tell you something, though. Now that Crane is no longer repairing their radios because of Chinese tariffs,
1: right,
0: I had my in-home care worker go to Home Depot and get some WD-40 control cleaner. And I sprayed it right at the shaft of the volume control, and it doesn't crackle anymore at all.
1: Good, absolutely.
0: It is new. And we are all going to have to learn to do more and more do-it-yourself until we can get these nonsensical tariffs eliminated.
1: I don't think it's as easy as that, but it's always good to, in fact, do things yourself.
0: Yeah.
1: Never a bad idea, regardless of the political climate.
0: Well, something has to reduce the price of shipping parts from overseas.
1: This is a serious question, so I'm not even going to begin to have it. But there's so many facets of that. Everybody who thinks it's a simple black and white isn't looking at the whole picture. So for somebody who tackles issues and things that matter, I'll leave it to them.
0: I'm sure there are a lot of factors in these price hikes, but it's just ridiculous because when a company like C. Crane, who always had such good customer service, won't even repair their own equipment anymore, that's very telling.
1: No, understand, but as I say, that's just a part of that equation. So, you know, it'll be interesting to see how it ultimately shakes out.
0: Yeah, but I might tell you more about the reunion on another call, class reunion, but let me just say this to Jim in Richmond. When it's legitimate to have assistance, it's a good thing to have in place. I had a ride to the O'Hare Airport, and then Jeff picked me up from the Buffalo Airport.
1: Right.
0: And he took me back to the Buffalo Airport, and then I got another ride from the O'Hare Airport. Those are venues that you don't use very often, and it's quite legitimate to have.
1: I agree. I agree. That's very different than weekly grocery shopping, yes.
0: Exactly. Now, it so happens that I have an in-home care worker who does most of that for me. He found that going through the store himself was more efficient than me following him, you know, behind the shopping cart.
1: I would think that's probably true.
0: But when it's an item that I need to appraise within the store, then I'll go with him. But I admire my former priest who is now 90. He's going to be 95 soon. He's an Episcopal priest, and I say that because he said, I have always admired you. And I said, what? I'm the one who admires you. Why do you admire me? And he said, well, because I've never heard an angry word out of your mouth about your disability. And I'm like, oh, well, yeah. What good would it do me if I was angry about it all the time?
1: Right.
0: Or if I was feeling sorry about it.
1: Right.
0: Sorry for myself about it all the time. And I... I want to wish Jim from Richmond a much better emotional state in the future.
1: Yeah, in fact, he's calling. So, and I told him he's limited to calling when he's got news. So.

0: expecting we'll have some good news on him being self-sufficient.
1: Okay.
0: All right.
1: Well, then I'll keep listening.
0: All right. Good deal. Thanks. Appreciate the call.
1: Okay.
0: Yeah,
1: bye.
0: When I saw that on the screen, I said, oh, good. Jim has had a breakthrough and can't wait to hear what it is coming up on WGN Radio. Maybe I-

0: WGN Radio. I'm Raleigh James. Yeah, that wonderful 60s Mercury Records Quincy Jones production. Tell you, Leslie Gore can thank her lucky stars that she met Quincy Jones, because that's really the production behind those records, really what makes them great. Like I say, if you've ever heard her greatest hits on CD, she should have been able to sue them, because when they took all the wonderful backgrounds to that, suddenly this was painful is what it was. So 888-876-5593. 8888 Raleigh. And speak of the devil, Jim is in Richmond, so clearly he had a breakthrough. So Jim, I want to hear all about it.
1: Thank you for taking my call, but I want you to know I've been listening all along. Mm-hmm. And I'm worried about Tubby too. So
0: yeah, I wonder what the deal is. I'm so sorry we haven't heard from her.
1: Right, and I don't think we've heard from Lauren either, the one that used the direct plays.
0: Laura. Yeah, we have. Laura. It's been a few weeks, but yeah, we have.
1: Oh, okay. But I want you to know that I have VoiceOver on my phone, and I've been using it.
0: Good.
1: And I'm getting used to it because it frustrates me sometimes.
0: Sure.
1: And today I went to both eye doctor's appointments, and I got another shot in my eye today. Mm-hmm. And then I asked the retina specialist, because there's these commercials on TV for Ray-Ban Meta glasses.
0: Right.
1: And they're giving them free to the veterans that are blind. So I asked him about it, and he lit up, you know, and he said, yeah, that'll probably help you. I think you should look into that. So I was happy about that. And then we went to the glaucoma specialist. And I talked to him, and he said the same thing. But he said, I'm going to look into it to see if you could get, the insurance company to pay for it. And I said, I don't know, but he said he'd look into it. But I know I won't hear back from him till next month when we go on the 14th.
0: Now, are you a veteran?
1: So, no, not a veteran.
0: Okay. All right.
1: But I'm just saying, you know, to find out if the insurance will pay for it.
0: Mm-hmm.
1: He said that he looked up and he says, well, if you get a prescription lens in there, then you could, you know, they could do something, but prescription lenses aren't going to help me at all. So I took it upon myself because the commercial says Best Buy. So I called Best Buy. And you wouldn't believe about the headache I had just calling Best Buy
0: in
1: Gainesville.
0: Of course.
1: They start out with going, hi, I'm your helper from AI.
0: No, we know. Of course, it's all AI menus. Did you ever get a real person?
1: No.
0: Okay.
1: Because after I got past the AI person, telling her five times what I wanted, then they hooked me up to a virtual assistant.
0: Right.
1: And I'm talking to this virtual assistant, and I'm telling her what I want.
0: Yeah, no, this doesn't work.
1: You know, and it was 20 minutes. So finally I said, I want the Ray-Ban Meta glasses, and I'd like to know what they cost. She says, oh, we got, you know, Meta glasses that go from 200 to 1,000.
0: Right.
1: And I said, I want the Ray-Ban ones that they have on the commercial. And then I'll get back to you.
0: Oh, well, you know, you're wasting your time engaging in that. The mm-hmm. thing to do is keep asking for an agent. Don't say anything else.
2: Agent.
1: Right.
0: Agent.
1: But she finally
0: agent.
1: Got back to me and said that they were $380.
0: Well, actually, online they claim with a prescription they're $224. So I think you need a real agent. Hang on a minute. Don't go away. Time for the news, and that's where we'll pick it up on WGN Radio.

0: WGN Radio, I'm Raleigh James, and there it is. Now, it was Lisa from Joliet who had mentioned Winding Up by Coco Taylor, which I could have done, but I thought I'd go for the original, 1959 on Ron. And actually, it was Dorothy Labuschagne who wrote that, and I loved her stuff. In fact, my favorite thing that she wrote it for her neighbor, Johnny Adams, I Won't Cry, I Won't Shed a Tear. Yeah, that was a terrific record, but many other things too, like Tutti Frutti. So she was quite had it going on. But in 1959, yeah, you can have my husband, but please don't mess with my man. So 1959 on Ron. All right, so 888-876-5593. We're back to Jim in Richmond. All right, Jim. So now with your, you're using your phone. Have you made some trips yourself to the grocery store?
1: Oh, no. I have gotten to the point where I can't see where I'm going in the store.
0: Okay.
1: And that's where the Meta glasses will come in handy, I'm thinking.
0: Well, I hope so. Now, have you ordered things for delivery or anything like that?
1: Not yet. We're working on that because we're trying to set up a thing with Walmart where all I have to do is say, send my order.
0: Okay.
1: And then they'll send my order and then sign up for Walmart Plus and then they'll deliver it for free. That's what we're working on.
0: Good luck.
1: You know, and I just... Monday, my friend, she came in from up north, and she did my shopping.
0: Okay.
1: And she went through the paperwork and stuff that I can't see. But a lot of things have been happening. My brother painted the first, it was a 6-inch step, and then another 6-inch step to get onto my deck. Or otherwise, you have to step up 12 inches, you know. So he got fluorescent yellow paint, and he painted the first step.
0: Good.
1: And then he painted the sidewalk that goes to the street that also is where the mailbox is, and he painted yellow circles in the squares.
0: Okay.
1: And then when the light is low and dim, because that's where my eyesight is the worst, I can follow the path. And that's where I have to put the garbage and the recycle out.
0: So, and that's okay for now. That's okay for now. But our goal is to have you do this without needing to see it at all.
1: Right.
0: Because you're going to get to that point, and probably fairly soon.
1: Right. We've been discussing all that, and I want you to know that I've been in constant contact with Karen in Chicago.
0: Okay.
1: We talk all the time.
0: All right.
1: And she gives me suggestions and stuff.
0: Okay.
1: And because she's really, she's when they removed her eyes when she was 3, she knows a lot and she helps me with a lot.
0: Well, good.
1: And so I got that. And I'm just not sitting around.
0: All right. Well, no, I'm glad, and it's a start. So you're gonna do this, and I'll be really thrilled when I hear that you've really been able to navigate things totally on your own, and you're gonna get there.
1: Right. And then one other thing is, on my birthday, I was hospitalized. On my birthday, my kidneys quit.
0: Oh,
1: but now they're back to normal.
0: Sorry to hear that.
1: I've drank so much water, I think I'm floating away.
0: Well, that's not bad, actually, if you're doing that. So, good. Keep that up.
1: Right. So, I got that under control.
0: All
1: then also, next Wednesday, I start rehab.
0: Excellent. For what?
1: For getting my legs into shape and getting my back. I have back pain and stuff.
0: Okay.
1: You know,
0: good.
1: And because my brother gets mad at me because he had to lead me around today after I was dilated and got my shot. And he says, "You walk too slow." Well, he's 6'6". He's 6'6", and I'm 5'10".
0: Yeah, well,
1: all he has to do is take 2 steps, and I have to take 5, you know.
0: Right, right. But all right, so good. So, therapy, that'll be a good thing to do.
1: And then, I'm, just not sitting alone. And
0: good.
1: I also appreciate everybody who's, worried about me, but I'm getting there. And then John has not been happy with me, but I just want to let everybody know that I'm doing my best.
0: All right. No, it's not that he's not happy with you. It's that at this point, we only want to hear when you've reached another milestone.
1: Right, my milestone is that I'm getting better and better.
0: All right. Well, can't wait to hear for the next one, and good to hear from you. Yes, a lot of people were wondering.
1: Okay.
0: All right, thanks, Jim. Appreciate it.
1: And thank you for everything, Rally, and you and John.
0: All right, thanks. Appreciate it. All right, so good to hear from Jim. Yeah, we've a little tough love there, but we said, hey, only call when you've reached another milestone. He can do it. But, you know, it's been very slow going. And I understand that. I think, you know, he's explained that he doesn't feel he can move. Many of us feel that that's really a key to his independence. Without that, it makes it very tough. And, you know, that's a decision only he can make, obviously. But if he's not going to move, that makes it incredibly hard to be fully, fully self-sufficient. All right. So let's see. We will be doing Chris in South Carolina. What's up tonight, Chris?
2: Hey, how's it going, Raleigh?
0: All right, you tell me what's up.
2: Nothing much. I had a great time Saturday at my party.
0: Good. I can't wait to hear about it. Tell me all the details.
2: Well, I made my grand entrance to this song.
0: Okay.
2: By High Energy, You Can't Turn Me Off. I think I requested that before.
0: Did you? Okay, let me, and I didn't play it?
2: Yeah.
0: I thought I did, but all right, let me write this down again. Wait, let's find a piece of paper where I will not lose it.
2: That was my grand entrance that I walked into.
0: Okay, You Can't Turn Me Off. All right.
2: Yeah, and also, I'll get the request that I just got to that, and you ever heard a song called Always from 1925?
0: There are so many people who have done that, and also there are so many songs named Always. So what artist do you want?
2: The one, what's his name? I forgot his name that did the 1925 rendition.
0: Okay. I can probably tell you that. So that shouldn't be actually too hard for me to figure here.
2: I first learned that from Days of Our Lives when Doug Williams, Bill Hayes sung it.
0: All right. Well, now I don't think you really want the first version. It's an Irving. It's an Irving Berlin song, but a guy named Irving Kaufman did the first version. There's 375 versions of this song. So I think you probably want to go with something a little more contemporaneous than that. Or contemporary, I should say.
2: Yeah, like modern.
0: Well, reasonably, yeah. I'm trying, you know, I'm not going to push Tommy Sands or Gordon McRae on you, but let me, or even Sammy Turner had the hit, you know. And his version was very nice, and that was 1959. So how about if we go with Sammy Turner's version?
2: One.
0: Okay. All right.
2: Yeah. Yeah, my party was great.
0: Good.
2: And I feel like the same after being 40. And
0: oh, yeah. It doesn't change.
2: We dance the night away and all that stuff.
0: That's wonderful. I'm delighted. Yes. Well, welcome.
2: And I also listened to the Clemson game, but it was a lightning delay.
0: Yeah.
2: Off and on.
0: Yeah. All right. Well, good.
2: And I listened to WBT tonight, and I recorded some of the repetitive songs on there, and they still stunting, as we know.
0: Well, right. You know, I think the issue is selling that land.
2: Mm-hmm.
0: We'll see.
2: Yeah, because I know WGN would never do something like
0: that. Oh, God, no. No. Well, it's a whole different universe. No. Obviously, Beasley has the land, and Radio 1 or whatever they are now, Media 1, I don't know what they call themselves, has the license. And both of them face economic hardships that are absolutely unknown to WGN.
2: Mm-hmm.
0: So, no.
2: Yeah, and all the others, because, you know, they were three call letters.
0: Well, of course.
2: Yeah, the WGN had the Blahnox Towers lights. WSM and
0: I do. You know, that's. I'm embarrassed to say I haven't been to the site in years, but I'd have to look at. I'd have to look at a picture. That's terrible. God, shame on me.
2: Okay, if I want a QSL card, it's because I listened to it last night, like from your show to all the way to 6 p.m. my time, the news. I write them a letter requesting it.
0: Yeah, it's not Blaunox. It's 750 feet, and it's Truscan steel.
2: Truscan steel, okay.
0: And there's over 100 acres on that site. So good ground system. Yeah, I didn't think it was Blaunox, but I didn't know what it was. So that's the deal. And, they'll be making some changes, but it will not make any changes to the signal, but it might make it better, but it won't make it worse. So, that's the deal there. But, I would say, pretty much anybody you write to WGN, they'll send you a QSL card in return. And if they don't, let me know.
2: Yeah, I'll try to do that sometime this weekend.
0: Yeah, verify it.
2: Yeah, but WCRS, they don't have the Blaunox. They just have a straight staff tower.
0: Yeah.
2: Red and white.
0: Yeah. Well, there's not many Blaunox towers left.
2: Yeah, but WCRS, they just flash only red, and they don't, in the daytime they have the white lights flashing.
0: Some do the strobes, yes.
2: Yeah, but CRS don't do the strobes. It's just red 24/7.
0: Well, and they don't have to be lit in the day.
2: Mm-hmm.
0: That's a choice.
2: And they have a tall tower too.
0: Yeah, I prefer the red lights to the strobes. I've never liked the strobes.
2: Yeah, because at red lights, if you look at it at night, like especially out the window, like I used to. It'll fall asleep because it's relaxed in the
0: look. Well, and there's a real romance about that on an emotional level of the way it is, and it never completely goes out. It just about fades, and then it comes back. And I mean, yeah, red lights have it going on, as far as I'm concerned. I realize that has nothing to do with how well they function or anything like that. It's just personal preference.
2: Yeah, because I had that flashing red light from WCRS on one of my short films called Hope to Hope.
0: Okay, sure.
2: As the opening.
0: Sure.
2: And, we still don't have 1350 in Greenwood.
0: Yeah. I would say when you're writing to WGN for a QSL card, address it to Bill Murdoch. And that's Murdoch. Bill Murdoch. He'll send it to you.
2: Okay, attention Bill Murdoch.
0: Yep, he'll send it to you.
2: Oh, yeah, and you remember I told you about 1350.
0: Yes.
2: WLMA, WGSW.
0: What do you think? Do you think they'll ever come back?
2: I don't think so. I wish it would, because I missed out on all that.
0: Well, of course, but I mean, realistically, from an economic position, is there any reason to do so? That 1350, has it been off since 2012? It's been off a long time.
2: Yes, it has.
0: That ain't coming back. I would assume that license, that frequency was turned back in. And if there's ever an AM window again, it might be available to purchase. I don't know that anybody would want to, but it might be.
2: Yeah, I think it was an ABC affiliate in the 80s, too.
0: Oh, yeah, could have been anything. Could have been anything, and really doesn't mean anything either. So,
2: it was country and easy listening
0: whatever.
2: And gospel.
0: Right, right.
2: Struck by lightning a couple of times.
0: Radio Greenwood, I think they signed it on in about 51. And then
2: 53.
0: Okay, well, there you go. I knew it was somewhere in there as far as that goes. So, I would think that's probably gone forever.
2: Oh, yeah. Well, I think the tapes are probably buried somewhere from 1350. But there's always old newspaper clippings from the Index Journal.
0: Of course there is. All right. Well, and hopefully that will remain. If the paper ever stops being circulated, hopefully their archives will be somewhere.
2: Oh, yeah, but luckily we still got CRS. Now, that's older than GSW.
0: Yeah.
2: And you said 1350 is a crowded frequency.
0: If you say so. I don't think it's a particularly good frequency myself, but what happened to them, and I'm doing this from memory, so who knows, but what happened to them was that The FCC had discovered that they hadn't filed for license renewal earlier, like sometime in the mid-90s. So it was operating without a license. And so that's pretty much what happened there. And so, you know, that's why, you know, they Jeff and the other gal purchased CRS kind of.
2: Yeah, Ann Eller.
0: Yeah. I think the Ellers hoped they'd be clearing it up. But no, the license expired in the mid-90s, and then it became unauthorized. So that would be an order to cease operations. And I think that that is it. So they're gone. All right. Yeah. Well, good to talk to you as always.
2: All right, and I'll keep listening to WGN at night and hope to get some QFLs from other stations.
0: Yeah, I'm sure you can. Let me know. Okay, bye. Yeah, I think most stations are pretty good at sending them out, providing they actually get their mail. But I'm almost positive that Bill Murdoch will be happy to respond to that. James on the South Side. Welcome back to WGN Radio, James.
3: Hello. Thank you for taking my call.
0: Well, always.
3: I heard earlier that you were talking about, like, animals in space, like you had mentioned Laker. Now, I know I sent you a story on that several months back.
0: Okay.
3: Yeah. And, yeah, that was unfortunate. They kind of hear that about what happened with that one. But on another note, I did notice, there's been a lot of unfortunate stories about AI. Of course, there was lawyers were worried about AI because some were using it instead of actually good old-fashioned legal research.
0: Yeah, oh, absolutely. And, you know, I don't consider that to be a terrible thing as long as anything that AI proffers, if the lawyer or clerk will go ahead and verify that, that's a legitimate use of it. Now, to take it as the gospel and to rewrite it based on how AI wrote it, forget about it.
4: Say goodbye now.
0: Oh, say goodbye now. The show's over. Call me tomorrow night. Call me tomorrow night. Appreciate it. All right. Yes, John says, say goodbye now. So I must have forgotten a commercial break. I apologize for that. All right. So that will be a wrap. We thank Bob for keeping us on the air and John for screening your calls. But above all, I thank you for calling. So 21 hours from now, we'll do it again and hope to hear from you. I'm Raleigh James. It's WGN Radio.
5: 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Surf sand and cuffs, San Diego sand slinging. In Southern California, a man allegedly started spinning donuts with his car in a gym parking lot, then took cops on a bizarre slow-speed Pacific Beach pursuit. Spike strips couldn't stop him, so he steered his pickup straight onto the sand near Crystal Pier. Police and a canine finally cuffed the shirtless suspect as stunned beachgoers watched. Next time, maybe try boogie boarding. Bedtime for Bongo, and the beat woes on. Some wake-up wipeout whack job near Cleveland just wants to bang on the drum all morn. Fiddlesticks has folks in a fury over his 6 a.m. slum solo stunts, so they put a plea in with the popo, Cleveland.com reports. Cops told Stinko Ringo to knock it off, to which he hit him with, I'm the best drummer in the world. Drum roll for eye roll. Open record smack, tongues are ragging. It thwarted with a kiss in Chicagoland, where a township official who'd pushed for surveillance cameras got caught on cam behind closed doors getting a smooch from another elected. Some snake sneaked a smack shot for all to see, just as the official's running for higher office. Kissy Case claims some creep competitor coerced her to kiss her campaign goodbye, but Missy Fitz embracing the affront. Hiss from a rose. And that's what's happening. I'm Grant Marshall, 2020 News.
0: This is a replay of the Wednesday night, September 16th WGN show. We started right at 10. If you don't hear yourself on it, it's because you didn't call, and I hope you'll rectify that soon. We're live Monday through Thursday evenings from 10 to 1 Central. Dial 888-876-5593. 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

0: WGN Radio. I'm Raleigh James. We have 3 hours to spend together. If it's on your mind, I'll make sure that it is on mine. 888-876-5593 is 8888. Raleigh, and we'll get your requests, a number of them as well. But a couple things I wanted to start with. Firstly, we have Engineer Bob tonight, and that is always a pleasure. He keeps me in line. That's right. So when I forget that I'm on the radio, which is most of the time, he'll go to break anyway. So be expecting that. Now, unlike Adam, who doesn't realize I'm taking a break. Oh, well, we're well matched, really. In any event, Bob sent me a number of stories, and one of them, oh, man. Actually, it dovetails into one that Gordon sent as well, is Traveling Stupid. All right, in this case, it is someone from Madison, Wisconsin, not surprising, who decided they were going to dodge the $100 baggage fee by taping a knife to their carry-on. Now, the part that I don't get is, what part did she think she was going to get away with? You know they x-ray those suckers. And sure enough, she's going through security when a TSA officer spots what appears to be a knife. Actually, it's so obvious it somewhat shook them, because you usually don't see that. Well, they discovered that, yes, indeed, she had a knife and it was taped in place inside the luggage. And she admitted it. She said, well, I was just trying to conceal the knife from TSA because I'm going on a camping trip and I didn't want to pay for checked baggage. Oh, man, this woman's going to be paying. And so apparently law enforcement was called. The TSA manager did respond to the scene. And the woman told officers, well, I didn't think they'd find it. Does she travel often? And she said, yeah, like I say, $100, didn't want to pay it. So TSA officers, some of them had been there for a couple decades, have never seen anything quite like it. And so, yeah, they've seen a lot of things, not this. And so you've had other TSA agents, again, of two decades tenure, saying, yeah, they've encountered knives, things that accidentally slip through holes in purses or bag liners or jacket pockets. But in this case, the passenger acknowledged deliberately securing the knife with tape. And so it is that I think she'll be paying more than $100. And yes, it wasn't a big knife either, actually. So, yeah. I've lost a lot of knives that were not on TSA, but when I've had to go to court or something like that, and I realize, oh, I've got a pocket knife in my purse, and I've lost some really nice things all the way because I forget to go back and get them. In any event, I hope someone in the TSA or whatever security agency does the courts is enjoying my knives. In this case, the woman will not be enjoying hers. All right. So, but I wanted to tie that into a heard from Gordon. And yeah, I'll tell you what, new meaning to in-flight entertainment, far as I can tell. And yeah, American Airlines just in the last week, actually, let me find it now, because these are the kind of things, you know, especially if you're in coach and don't want to pay the extra money or what it is for whatever they're showing, if they charge and that kind of stuff. Well, no, this time you get it for free. I have no idea what was on the woman's mind, but there she was on American Airlines flight 1779 from Baltimore, Washington. I don't know where it was going. 9 p.m. Miami. Oh, why should I be surprised? She was taken into custody. So what did she do? She undressed on the flight and began acting indecently. I want more direction and instructions and details than that. Well, apparently at some point during the flight, a flight attendant noticed that a passenger in 9D had stripped naked and was engaging in indecent acts in front of passengers. Alrighty then. And so the aircraft communications addressing and reporting system logged a message concerning the incident. Yes. FA1 reports that PAX in seat 9DEF has taken off all of her clothes and was being seen by other PAX in an indecent manner, must be reported and have law enforcement. Yeah, well, when the plane landed, I'm sure Muse law enforcement was waiting at the gate, and the woman was taken into custody. No further details and whether or not she got dressed before this. And normally when a passenger becomes unruly on a flight, attendants have the authority to physically restrain them. But that's usually a threat to other travelers. It's not usually took off all their clothes. So no more details, and probably not a video coming soon. But I'm sure there were some passengers who had a camera. All right, so 888-876-5593, 8888-Raleigh. We're going to kick it off with Marty in Whiting. Welcome back to WGN Radio.
1: Good evening, Raleigh. How are you doing?
0: I'm here and you're there. What's up?
1: it'd be too much TMI. I heard the rest of the story yesterday about the woman on the airlines, and Raleigh, you don't want to hear it. It was nasty, ugly.
0: Well, let me just ask this. When she walked out to the police, did they like wrap her in a blanket? Did she put her clothes back on? How did this work?
1: Did not hear that part, but it was what she was doing. It was
0: I assume for lack of a better word, she was self-pleasuring herself with something. Just guessing.
1: No, said.
0: Yeah, that's that came to mind. And some of the food they serve on that. Well, never mind. Anyway, so, yes,
1: hey,
0: indeed.
1: Last night, your caller or listener did he come up with him and his cat's names? Because I hung around for a little bit, but. Did him and his partner come up with names for the cats?
0: The first thing I did when I got into the studio tonight was look to see, have I heard from Dave? And I don't know. I'm glad you brought that up because I wanted to ask it as well. So, Dave, did you name the cats? 2 5-year-old tabbies. Because I'm sure we all have additional choices for you should you care to have them. Now, what are you suggesting?
1: Well, last night, because him and his partner live in the Chicago area.
0: Yeah.
1: Banksy, not the artist, but Ernie Banks, you know,
0: okay.
1: The Cubs player.
0: Okay.
1: And then also Sandy, Ryan Sandberg, he's in the Hall of Fame too, just like Ernie Banks, you know. It's like,
0: okay.
1: Sandy could be a man's name or a woman's name.
0: Okay.
1: So last night, I got too late, I wonder if Dave and his partner came up with the name, so
0: yeah,
1: I'm kind of curious.
0: I hope they will. I hope they will call us as far as that goes. They could have Harry and Carrie too. I mean, there's lots of choices.
1: I didn't think about that one.
0: Yeah.
1: All right.
0: Well, we'll see. Thanks.
1: Okay,
0: appreciate
1: well,
0: it. Oh, and by the way, I have one of your requests coming up tonight. Arcane that it is. You asked for Cassandra Wilson doing a Hank Williams song, and I picked I'm So Lonesome I Could Cry.
1: Oh, well, I'm glued into the radio.
0: All right. Now you want to hear something else? What is it?
1: Yeah. I'll make it real quick. 1954, I'm reading the article by the guitarist Jimmy West and Speedy Bryant on pedal steel, Stratosphere, if you think you've got it.
0: I probably do. I will look. All right, thanks for calling. Appreciate it.
1: I got one more.
0: Oh, well, what is it?
1: This is a 1965 from a live album, Smoking at the Half Note, The Impressions, Wynton Kelly Trio with Wes Montgomery on the guitar.
0: Okay, what cut do you want?
1: It says this version of Sax Giant John Coltrane's Impressions.
0: Okay.
1: Does that ring a bell with you? I don't think you're really much of a jazz fan, but...
0: Oh, yeah, no, actually... All right, I'll do that for you. You got it.
1: Thank you, Raleigh.
0: Okay, thanks. Appreciate it. So, 888-876-5593. So, Dave, if you're out there, what's going on with the tabbies? And one of the things they're probably waiting for is to determine the personality of said tabbies. Because, after all, you want to name, and they're 5-year-old cats, so they once they're used to their new surroundings, they'll have personalities. You want to name something that would go well. Yeah. I would actually enjoy having a Maine Coon, but I can't have them. And it's a long story, but when you're on all sorts of immunity suppressants, there's a lot of things you don't dare do. Yeah, eat sushi, have a cat. There's the list. So anyway, 888-876-5593, 8888-Raleigh. So I got an email from Amy. And Amy, who we introduced William Bell to her recently, she found one song and hadn't heard any others, so we filled her plate with a few more. But she asked if I knew anything about Harriet. And this I found interesting. And fortunately, she said woman to man. Then I knew which Harriet she's talking about. And she said, I want to know more about her. And in some ways, this is a great story. In some ways, this is a sad story in terms of someone and how well known they are or aren't. But in 1990, to all acclaim, Harriet came up with her first album on East West Records. And yeah, I remember the promoters sent the heck out of it. I probably have their note somewhere, too, if I look for it. Oh, no, wait a minute. What's going on here? Yeah, I see my board catching on, not literally catching on fire, but doing something it shouldn't be doing. Okay, so now. Back to you. In 1990 on East West Records, she put out this album, Woman to Man, and they released a single from it. And the single was Temple of Love. And in the States, it got to number 39 nationally. So if you missed it on the Billboard Hot 100, this was Harriet. More to come.

quasi-hit and also released Woman to Man, which I don't think charted here. But in any event, it was a good first effort. The second effort was an album called Reality. And that I don't even know that it was even released the first time. And then Harriet disappeared for a while. And she didn't really, but she disappeared from the stage front, shall we say. She does have a last name, by the way, Harriet Roberts. And she was born in Sheffield, England in 1966. And while nobody knew what she was doing, she was doing a lot of songwriting. And in fact, if you've heard Tina Turner's Whatever You Need, she wrote it. And she also, her voice you would hear on a lot of dance and electronic music as far as that goes. You can hear her on Devotion, Chris Hornbostel's Club Track, and a number of other things. But like I say, a lot of writing and all this. But then, and this is how weird things are. In 2014, she decided, you know, I'm going to release that album, Reality. And so I think it was January of 2014 she did. Now, fortunately for her, she added her last name to it, Harriet Roberts. And I'll tell you in a moment why it's fortunate for her. But if you missed Reality, this, let's see, somewhere on here, we'll hear a little Reality, if I can do that. Oh, yes, I can, actually. All right. So I can't believe I even had this on this drive, but there it is. And there's a story coming that I promised Amy I'd tell. So this was Reality.

tell you, believe. Yes, that was Reality. And Harriet, like I say, fortunately, she put her name on that album. And the reason I say fortunately is this is now, you know, 2014. Her last hits were, if you want to call them hits, 1990. So we're talking about 24 years there, unknown. She comes back just when she does another British act named Harriet releases an album. Not the same person. But the Harriet who released the album, about 20 years younger than Harriet Roberts, was actually Harriet Green. But she sings only as Harriet. So now every time you see a bio on Harriet, it gets confused. Firstly, she obviously couldn't have done Woman to Man. Harriet Green would have been about six. And John saying, what? We're already in the news? Oh, and the break started early? Okay, break started early. I'll come back to you. I didn't realize the break was going to be that long, but I guess it is. All right, we'll pick it up after the news.

0: 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I'm Raleigh James, and if you're saying to yourself, what are you doing playing Karen Carpenter? I'm not. All right, this is more of the Harriet story. And we talked about Harriet Roberts before, the soul singer from the UK who had the hit in 1990 and then did a lot of songwriting. And then in 2014, comes out in 2014 and re-releases an album herself. It was a self-release, Reality. We played some of that. Well, the same time that that Harriet released that, a Harriet who was born in 1986 in the UK and sounded a lot like Karen Carpenter released an album. And this is her, Harriet Green. That was not Karen Carpenter. That was Harriet Green, and she wasn't trying. And that actually is from an album she released last year, I think, or a couple of years ago, maybe, trying to get the feeling again. But the first thing she did in 2014, she uploaded something to one of the social media places, and man, it just took off like wildfire. And she does concerts around the world. In fact, she was in Illinois earlier this year, and mostly it's Karen Carpenter mulch and that kind of stuff, but it's amazing to me. But the point is that I can't tell you how many times our young Harriet Green has been congratulated for Woman to Man. And she's a, wait a minute, I was about four. That's not me. That's Harriet Roberts. Indeed it is. And so while we don't know Harriet Roberts as any type of a household name, to say the least, what we do know is she wrote a lot of stuff and her songwriting royalties are living on just fine. So that was Amy who asked about Harriet, and now she knows about two of them. There's probably about eight, but those were the two in particular who, and I think because of the releases both in 2014, even though Harriet Roberts did put Roberts on the second album, she never did on Woman to Man or the first stuff, but she did later. But still, there's tons of confusion. So it's not Harriet as in Karen Carpenter, as in Harriet Green. Okay. So, questions? There might be a quiz later. 888-876-5593, 8888 Raleigh. And I see Jay in Cincinnati, and I feel bad because I'm not sure I played his request when he last called in, so we'll find out. So did I, Jay?
1: Yes, you did. You did a fabulous job. I must say so.
0: Well, thank you. Thank you. What do you want to hear now?
1: I just wanted, you mentioned once that you worked in Cincinnati. Do you remember that floating jazz station down on the river?
0: Oh, absolutely. Are you kidding? And boy, they had to track with, I can't tell you how many grams on those tone arms. But yes, absolutely. An AM radio station, NOP for Newport, Kentucky. And I've been in the Jazz Arc, I'll have you know, and on a few occasions. And like I say, the tone arms were crazy tight because those, they really did bounce around. Now, do you know why it was in the river?
1: No, I don't.
0: Well, interestingly, the guy who put it on the air was I think, like an admiral in the Navy or something. And a lot of people think that was because of his naval service. He had a restaurant, too. It had nothing to do with that. What he realized was he did not have to pay the property taxes if they were floating in the water. And so on the Ohio River, they went and they strapped two or three oil drums together and created a two-story studio.
1: That's wonderful. When the river froze over, I walked up to it and peered in the round window. It had those oval windows,
0: right?
1: Like boats had.
0: Right. It was originally when he put it on half jazz and half comedy.
1: Wow, that's great.
0: Yeah, they
1: had Mike Fink's restaurant too, I bet.
0: Oh yeah.
1: Yeah.
0: Yeah.
1: That's great.
0: But
1: good,
0: you know, it's really funny. I'm the girl who's never been to the Maisonette because every time someone wanted to take me, I always said, I want to go to Skyline Chili.
1: That's great.
0: Yeah.
1: But could you play John Prine for me, maybe?
0: What you want?
1: Listening back to your monkey story, how about Space Monkey or Souvenirs, one or the other?
0: Okay. One of them you will hear. Thanks.
1: Thank you much, Rob.
0: Appreciate it. All right, yeah. WNOP was great. Well, Cincinnati was great. It was, in the latter 60s, probably my favorite city. Just really great. And Ruth Lyons, and I still have my I've Been Visiting with Dixon bag from WLWT. Yeah, and I used to carry it when I'd come to town, you know, like at the Florence Mall or whatever, to see who'd notice it. But yes, indeed, big paper bag that he'd give out. And if you're from Cincinnati, you remember him very well, and Paul Baby Dixon, and Kneesville, and all that stuff. Loved it, just loved it. All right, so 888-876-5593. 8888 Raleigh. Yes, and near Newport, Kentucky, of course, is Covington, and that's where John is on WGN Radio.
2: Hey, Raleigh. Last night,
1: briefly, the subject of waterbeds came up.
0: Oh, yes.
1: Okay, let's put it this way. I got married when I was 25, and we had a waterbed.
0: Mm-hmm.
1: When I was 50, I had my prostate taken out.
0: Oh, God.
1: So my wife, and it was all in good fun. It was very frustrating, but it was all in good fun. Things change rather dramatically, you know,
0: yes.
1: when you have your prostate
0: yes.
1: taken out. Anyway, our waterbed, my wife called it after the prostate surgery, it was the Dead Sea.
0: Oh, God. That's hilarious.
1: Sad but true.
0: Oh, man.
1: Oh, and by the way, when you always say Skyline,
0: yeah.
1: I prefer Dixie Chili.
0: All right.
1: Have you ever had that?
0: Yeah, absolutely. No, I once went to all of them. You know, I spent like 6 months going to all like Chili Time and all that. Went to every one of them. And of course, the three chains at the time were Empress, Gold Star, and Skyline. Didn't much like Empress, but yeah, Dixie Chili. You betcha, I know Dixie Chili.
1: I was there yesterday,
0: and
1: I got the thing about Dixie and Gold Star is. You don't have to just order chili. Like I had a tuna salad sandwich yesterday,
0: okay.
1: and it was $8, but it was loaded with white tuna, and it was just absolutely good. And I didn't think this was bad. Tuna salad sandwich, $8, and three cheese conies.
0: Oh, that's what I was saying.
1: It was $19.89. And,
0: yeah.
1: and you know what? I mean, rather than cry about it and this, oh, it's so high. Well, if you can't afford to eat it, don't go there.
0: Well, you know, it's interesting you said cheese conies because absolutely, if you're going to, and that's only like $3.15 or something like that. They're cheap. And it's a good deal. And of course, they got the three ways and the four ways and the five ways and for the true connoisseur, the six way and on and on. But I didn't even know they had other things because I don't get to the deli or ham section of that menu. You know?
1: Yeah. Oh, no, I really. What you're saying. The other thing, too, there's one place, and I can't think of the name of the place. You would know it rather than I would, since it's you. You always mention a place for their carrot cake.
0: Oh, the old Friday's carrot cake? Yeah, TGI Friday's.
1: Yeah,
0: that was a wonderful thing.
1: This Dixie Chili, it'll give that a run for its money.
0: Oh, really?
1: Carrot cake at Dixie Chili.
0: By the way, I did find something that is almost as good as TGI Fridays, and that is the carrot cake at Ruth's Chris. And
1: I have to give that a try.
0: Now, I will say that Dixie Chili are a bunch of teasers, because if you go to their website, you'll see they say recipes. You say, recipes? I'm going to make this myself. Well, they're not exactly those kind of recipes. But
1: Yeah.
0: But
1: all right, Roy.
0: Right. Thanks for calling.
1: Bye bye.
0: Appreciate it. Yeah, they just basically ladle this over a chili mac or whatever, you know. So no. Yeah, but I did get excited. 888-876-5593, 8888 Raleigh. Now, before I do anything else, because of course, Engineer Bob is minding the shop, and he absolutely is a stickler for this. So let me find, because I want to talk about the Sea Crane Company, because I know we do that on Wednesdays at 12:47 or thereabouts, like clockwork. And I somewhere have this. It's the CC Radio 3, I know. So let me go back and find that copy. Here we are. All right. Yeah. Which, by the way, is John's bedside companion. I'll have you know, the CC Radio 3. They call it the Almost Everything Radio because they added Bluetooth. And you know what? The speaker in this is good enough that you'll use it as your Bluetooth speaker. It sounds that good. And that's not why I think you should get it, although that's a nice plus. Why you should get it is, man, oh, man, just terrific AM and FM reception. 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It'll blow it out of the water. It'll sell itself. I don't have to say a thing. But not only great reception on AM and on FM, but of course, you also have NOAA weather alerts, the Weather Channel, all of that. 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

0: WGN Radio. I'm Raleigh James. Cassandra Wilson, quite the jazz singer extraordinaire, known worldwide, and probably no one who just listens to the pop charts has picked up on her. She was from Mississippi, I think, born and died in Jackson, but she married a disc jockey and moved to New Orleans about 1980, and then from there to New York, and literally worldwide as far as that goes. And of course, that I'm So Lonesome I Can Cry comes from New Moon Daughter, a 1996 album where she won a Grammy for that. She did covers of everything from Billie Holiday to the Monkees, all right, and obviously Hank Williams Sr. So that's the deal there. 888-876-5593 is 8888 Raleigh. Now, before I do anything else, I want to go to Kimberly because I've lost Gene's requests, and that way we can fulfill them later in the show. So, Kimberly, thanks for calling back. What was it Gene wanted to hear?
1: Well, that's what I called to ask you one night. You played them against me once. My mom isn't felt well this weekend enough, so she dozed off here and there. I think it was, hold on one second. I'm so sorry. I have to look. There was a paper here. I have a paper here. Oh, boy. I'm so sorry. Mom, what song? Mom? What song? Les Paul. Don't forget about...
0: Okay, I did see that. And see, I didn't have your mom's name next to that. And I had both of those down here. There were two of them. And I thought to myself, well, somebody wants to hear this. I wonder who it is. All right, so let me...
1: I'm so sorry for leaving like that.
0: No, that's fine. Don't forget about me, Les Paul Trio, and You Are So Beautiful to Me, 1946, Bing Crosby.
1: Yes.
0: All right,
1: yes,
0: we'll do it. I'll do it next hour, I promise.
1: Okay. I hope you all have a great weekend and take
0: you
1: care.
0: You too. Thanks for checking in. Okay, bye.
1: All right.
0: Yeah, I had that right here. And, I try to remember to write down who you are when you're requesting the songs. But then there were times that I was just clueless. And I thought, now who belongs to that? Well, now I know. Good. So 888-876-5593. We've got, Debbie and Raleigh. Maybe she's got some cat names for me. Or for Dave, anyway.
2: Among other things.
0: Yeah.
2: Okay. I hope I can remember everything I wanted to say. Last night I was going to call in and say Schemer and Scavenger.
0: Oh, that's nice.
2: But whatever happened between now and then was something I thought of. And this is related to the song you played earlier. And I could have sworn it was Karen Carpenter.
0: I know. And
2: so
0: it's not.
2: My brain went into another drive and it said... Okay, I've got the other perfect names, and one would be

0: Dennis and James for David Jennings. David Jennings and you, Raleigh James.
1: Oh God, no!
0: I know. Okay.
1: No. They're both proud. They're both proud male tabbies, and there's enough males named Raleigh already. We got to do something else.
0: No, I see your last name, James.
1: All right. Well, his, yeah, there you go. And you will not believe the number of email I get from suppliers and stuff who say, "Dear James," they just assume that Raleigh couldn't possibly be the first name. Oh well.
0: That's right. And I know you have to spell it.
1: Yeah, and hang on a minute. Don't go away. The news is here, and I won't be. Oh. Don't go away. We'll pick it up after that right here on WGN Radio.

0: serve no song before it's time. This is a song I wrote in my kitchen. I wrote this in my kitchen with Peter Case. Me and Peter was going to write this three-chord love song, and instead we wrote this song about a monkey that the Russians put into space in the 50s. And they forgot about him, and he didn't come down until the 90s, when there wasn't any Soviet Union left. So after twirling around there for all those years, he was at least, at the very least, he was expecting maybe a parade or something when he got home. Needless to say, he was disappointed. This is called a Space Monkey.
1: Space Monkey?

He had plenty of Cuban bananas and loads of Spam. But he found great difficulty trying to open the can. One day he slipped on a banana peel and the ship lost control. It spun out of orbit and shot out the black hole. It's been 4 decades now. That's 9 monkey years. It's a long time for a space monkey to confront all his fears.

0: WGN Radio. I'm Raleigh James. I assume that that John Prine and Peter Case had a good time with that. They stretched reality a little. The longest in space Soviet monkey was actually 14 days, not 14 years. And they didn't like them in general. It was much later in the space program. Originally, they preferred dogs because they were calmer and easier to train and more resilient. And of course, you know, we all know about Laika, who became the first animal to orbit the Earth in Sputnik 2 in 1957. But later monkey flights did take place. And as I say, there was one, when I heard that line the first time, 14 years, I said, wait a minute, I think it's 14 days. And that's exactly what it was. It was on Bion 11, which was a biological research mission. And the United States and France were also involved with that, with Russia. And I think there were a couple of male rhesus monkeys, Lapik and Multic, that were launched into space. And this is after the USSR had collapsed, so this was a Russian joint venture. And they safely landed 14 days later. But unfortunately, Multic died. He had a heart attack under anesthesia while routine post-flight medical. As far as I'm concerned, nothing under general anesthesia is routine, but that's just me. But there was a lot of backlash after Multic died. Of course, there was also the loss of NASA funding. So that was pretty much the end of primates in space. Now, America used them early on, and they used them for the opposite reasons. They weren't worried so much about the demeanor of the thing, but they could train it to pull levers. And they did. All right. So now we know. I don't think Jay was expecting a history, but yeah, between space monkey and souvenirs, I went with space monkey. Hope he liked it. So 888-876-5593, and we're back to Debbie. All right, Debbie.
1: All right. Well, I didn't mind the wait at all.
0: Well, thank you.
1: okay. Yeah, that was like Willard Waterman and Harold Perry on the old Gildersleeve episodes, you know.
0: Oh, yeah.
1: Nobody could tell them apart, or I couldn't. And the only way I knew which was the one named Harold Perry would laugh, and Waterman didn't.
0: Right.
1: And anyway, it's interesting about voices, but I wanted to share with you a visit to a hospital I had back in April.
0: Oh, okay.
1: Okay, well, I was out for a walk on something called Earth Day.
0: Oh, God.
1: I know. Well, it was going around the lake, and there weren't any cars there, so that was okay. And I was walking with someone too, and that helped a little, you know, so that, you know, we could stop, let the people with dogs go by and whatever. But I began to feel sick, and so they wanted me to go to the local ER, and I did. And they found some elevation and stuff with my chest. So they wanted to do something called a left heart cath. They had to put it off for several days because they had other people that needed it worse, I guess, than I did. But they finally got it done. And after that, the artery didn't close off, and I lost a pint of blood.
0: Oh, my God.
1: And so that was scary enough. But the girl put a catheter in, and I couldn't void. And so... I said, look, and she wanted to do another one, and I said, no, you're not going to do another one. And she said, well, we'll just send you home then. I thought, are you wanting a lawsuit or what? You know?
0: Right.
1: I was sitting there going, dang, lady, here I am with IVs in one arm and blood pressure cuffs on the other one, and you want me to get out and go home? Thank
0: right.
1: You, no thank you.
0: Right, exactly.
1: But, it finally resolved itself with a bedpan. I'll let it go at that.
0: Oh, man. Man, I tell you, dangerous. Take care of yourself. Stay away from hospitals.
1: Yeah, that's right. Well, I had to go recently for another problem. I was bleeding from a UTI infection.
0: Oh, God.
1: So I tell somebody, man, you better thank God for every day you have to live.
0: You know, it's so interesting because...
1: That's not just me, but that's for everybody. And
0: right. Oh, yeah, absolutely. You know, but UTIs are especially interesting because they seem so minor, but they can so quickly develop into something life-threatening. So that's nothing to fool around with.
1: No. So I'm looking forward to better days.
0: Yeah, well, let me know when you find them.
1: Well, I hope so on my birthday.
0: All right.
1: Actually.
0: All
1: I
0: right.
1: Hope so. But, one more quick thing. A good oldies station is WMTR.
0: Yes.
1: And I love your show, Raleigh. You're someone that keeps me grounded and blessed.
0: All right. Well, thank you for calling. I appreciate it.
1: Thanks for your program.
0: All right. So, yeah, WMTR Classic Oldies. That's a Beasley station. It's in Morristown, New Jersey. And yes, indeed. And I don't know if that used to be owned with WDHA, if that was the one or not. But anyway, I think it was, actually. Did a promotion with them about 50 years ago. All right, so 888-876-5593 is 8888 Raleigh. And that takes us to Don in Beloit. Hello, Don. Welcome back to WGN Radio.
2: Hey, Raleigh. Me and my brothers love Skyline Chili. We'd stop there all the time.
0: Yeah.
2: Parents from, we'd be coming from Detroit, from college and stuff. I used to make Cincinnati homemade chili, and I won some chili cook-off contest with Cincinnati chili.
0: Okay, so with that in mind, you know, because we all have our doubts as to what's really in it, did you use any chocolate?
2: Oh, I sort of doubled the chocolate. I would always go heavy on the chocolate.
0: How about
2: obviously
0: some,
2: a mole kind of base sauce.
0: How about some cinnamon?
2: Oh, yeah, it uses a lot of cinnamon.
0: Mm.
2: Allspice.
0: See, I don't know. I have no idea what's really in it, but everybody always says, oh, there's chocolate and cinnamon in it. Okay, fine, just pass the can. So, yeah.
2: A lot of snobs are kind of like, oh, it's just this. It's just another kind of mole sauce from, they ripped off Mexican cuisine and... Some people like talk like that. Sorry.
0: Well, you know, here's the deal. It's not chili. It's not chili in any sense that we know it as chili. It's a Greek concoction that's been around for over 100 years now. And I wouldn't compare it to Texas chili or anything else. But it is its own thing, and it's addictive. Usually the first time you eat it, which for me had to be somewhere in the mid-60s, I guess, and I thought, I don't know. And the second time I was, maybe. By the third time, I'm like, can we go again? And by the fourth time, I was absolutely hooked. And, you know, I joked that they probably put cocaine in it. I don't know. But I also discovered that because I will say they don't wash the pots, but that's not really true. They season the pots, obviously, naturally by that much cooking over that much time. And so every Skyline chili tastes a little different. And
2: I believe that.
0: Yeah,
2: sure,
0: you have to have your favorite ones, of course. So I embarked on, I had to go to all of them. So like when I moved to Philadelphia, I immediately said, I have to go to every Philly cheesesteak place.
2: Yeah.
0: And there were hundreds.
2: We went to one that was just in Kentucky, on the Kentucky side.
0: Yeah, right. Probably Covington.
2: Yep. And they'd let us park our car. So I'd park my car there, and one of us would drive to our parents at the time were living in Tennessee, so we'd just shoot down 75 right there.
0: Oh, okay. All right.
2: And they'd say, sure, you can leave your car here for the weekend or something, and they're cool.
0: Yeah.
2: What about Johnny Bench's home plate? Did you ever go there?
0: No. I don't even know if that was open at the time.
2: 74 to 79.
0: Well, 74, yeah, I should have then, but no, I never did.
2: I didn't realize this. He opened one in Florence, Kentucky then in 77 called the Home Stretch.
0: Right. Well, Florence, of course, was great because the Florence Mall and the airport. So there were a lot of reasons to go to Florence.
2: It probably got a lot of tourists. It was more of the tourist steakhouse. I really have no idea.
0: Yeah. No. I remember not that much about him, but he had a great wife. She was always funny for interviews. That's the only thing I remember about him.
2: Yes. Because he was like a Oklahoma kid. He would be shy and bashful, and he wouldn't talk. But yeah, you're right. The wife would always talk.
0: Yeah, she was great. She was a good interview, and I think, what was it? Was it Vicky? I think so. They got married like in Valentine's Day or something like that in 1975, I think. And they did not stay married very long, like a year. So it's very, very short. But there were so many colorful people, of course, you know, later Marge Schott, you know, and Schottsy and her St. Bernard and all that. So there were
2: no facial hair Schott.
0: Yeah. The first time I ever did a spot for the Ruth Lyons 50-50 Club, I didn't realize that, you know, she had started it, of course, probably around the time Candy died, her daughter and all that. But I didn't realize she was alive, and I called her the late Ruth Lyons. Oh, man, did I ever hear from people. But She's still alive. She's living off Colerain. All right.
2: Wow.
0: Who knew? So, yeah.
2: Well, I looked up your Sergio Mendes second 66 album. And of course, I've heard most of those songs I'd heard of. I guess I never listened to the whole album.
0: But that was pretty good. The Equinox album?
2: Yeah.
0: Okay, well, now, of course, look for the Sergio Mendes Trio, or sometimes it's called Sergio Mendes Brazil 65. There's a couple things on that that are really, really good. Muito Avantada is probably my favorite, but there's many good things. And then go a little earlier, go to Philips in 1961 for Dance Moderno. Obalala is my favorite on that.
2: Well, going to Equinox, it's interesting. He's got a Cole Porter, and of course, he has so much confidence because Herb Alpert lets him do whatever he wants. I think. But,
0: well, no, I mean the whole A&M purpose was to basically take songs that were known to stateside people and do them in a different manner.
2: Right, and it was super phenomenal. It's I see here Billboard 24 and the top jazz album is third in the jazz Billboard.
0: And never, ever has it been released on a CD legitimately.
2: Oh.
0: There's a Japanese boot, but there's no legitimate of that at all. And I liked their handling of that Marcos Valle song, Chup Chup, because, of course, on the Marcos Valle albums, he does it in English. So, and he wrote it, of course, Marcos Valle, who is my all-time favorite.
2: Yeah, of course, Sergio doesn't write any of these songs, right?
0: No.
2: Bim Bom is very famous, of course, right. From Gilberto.
0: Right, right.
2: And I think it's cool. He's got Night and Day by Cole Porter.
0: Right.
2: That's really cool.
0: There's a lot of things on that album that are just nice.
2: I think the best one, though, is Joe Beam's Sodanco Samba.
0: Right.
2: That's such a great... I think that's the best. The last track is the best one.
0: Well, and literally hundreds of people have done that.
2: Yeah. Could you play that one someday?
0: Sodanco
2: Samba.
0: Want his? All right. Let's see. Yeah, and I've got it by everybody. But you want Sergio?
2: Yeah.
0: All right. Be happy to do that.
2: Released in April 67.
0: Yeah, well, that, you know, from that album, of course. So, yep. Okay.
2: Well, that is... you're right. That he just reinvented himself so many times, you know, from his solo stuff long before that to, I don't know, he was on the streets playing piano in Brazil, I guess. I don't know.
0: Well, no, he was never on the streets. Let's face it. His father was a wealthy surgeon in Niterói. This guy was not on the streets. No street that I can find. No, he had money. And he was, you know, across the bridge in Niterói. So, and that's fine. Nothing wrong with that. But when you say Sodanco Samba, there's a Getz Gilberto album, Stan Getz and João Gilberto, that has a real nice version of that. That's probably the most infamous, and of course, jazz and samba is what it really means. And Antonio Carlos Jobim wrote it with Vinicius. And
2: or
0: of course,
2: dance the samba. If people are arguing with that. I don't know. I don't speak Portuguese, obviously, but
0: well, you don't have to. But yeah, the translations are very loose as
2: right.
0: far as that goes. So John came in and said, "Shut up, we're in a break again."
2: All right,
0: I blew
2: Talk
0: it.
2: Talk to you later.
0: Okay, bye. Talk to you later. So, yep, blew it again.

WGN Radio. I'm Raleigh James. That is the very first recording of Sadanka Samba, actually. And it was Elza Larangera, who was big in Rio in the early 60s. That was 1962. It was a 78 that I've got it on, and it was a label RGE. I'm sure it stood for something, but I don't know what. But so that was the first time. Now, before that, I believe João Gilberto had done it publicly, but not recorded it. And then, of course, a more recent version of it was Sergio Mendes Trio, which is what, well, I shouldn't say Trio, Sergio Mendes in Brazil 66, which is what Don and Beloit wanted to hear.

course, redid it on countless albums after that. But that was Sergio Mendes when he was very young, actually. But the first time that was, I guess, a really, really big hit was Jobim and Gilberto on their version.

0: And those are Vinicius's lyrics, and he was pretty disgusted at all the dance crazes at the time, the calypso and the cha-cha, as you heard on that. So Danko Samba is I only dance the samba, so being only, and Danko obviously being dance, I dance. So, okay, so there you are. There you have that. And like I say, I don't know how many versions of that there are. There got to be a few hundred. It's one of those classics. 888-876-5593 is 8888 Raleigh. And Brett is calling back from Ottawa near Chattanooga. What's up tonight?
1: Oh, not much. It's great to be on here again. I've noticed that you do get some new callers, but by and large, it's kind of like a scene of the rotation of regulars, and that's kind of nice.
0: Yeah, but I love hearing from new people, and I'm delighted you're calling.
1: Oh, yeah. Oh, yeah. Thank you so much. It's good to be here. So the first thing is, my wife and I were listening, I think it was last night or the night before, and she had a suggestion for the two cat names. So she had Orange and Julius.
0: Oh, yeah, I love it. That's great.
1: Okay. And so what else? So as far as a request goes, this is going to be pretty easy, I think. Just something off of Beyond the Belmont's Greatest Hits.
0: Okay.
1: Pick something out, or I guess what was going through my head was I Don't Know, I think it is, or Don't Know Why. Yeah.
0: See, I would go with I Wonder Why.
1: I Wonder Why, yeah.
0: That's a wonderful song. And I'll be happy to play that.
1: Thank you so much.
0: My pleasure.
1: And then last time we talked, we talked about DXing quite a bit, and I mentioned loop antennas, and I've been taking advantage of that method quite a bit.
0: Good.
1: For directionality. Another thing, too, I didn't mention, and this is, I guess, the go-to, but just a long wire antenna.
0: Right.
1: As long as you can get and as high as you can get out a window and up a tree or up several, across several trees, and if you can get it at least 100 feet or even up to 300 if you have enough wire, all the better.
0: Absolutely. And if you've got the land, most people can't string 100 feet without being in the neighbor's yard.
1: That's right. We've got 3.5 acres here, so I've actually done that several times. I've put up L's, I've put up long wires, I've done all sorts of experimental stuff.
0: Right.
1: I've got a dipole right now cut for 40 meters for my ham radio use.
0: Oh, yeah.
1: And another thing I didn't... Go ahead.
0: We should say, for anybody who wants to do this, you can just take any insulated wire. Speaker wire is fine. Anything that's an insulated wire, lamp cord if you have to, anything like that. And just obviously strip it at one end, exposing the bare metal and connecting it. You know, it's very easy to do. And then just run the wire. And even at 50 feet, it'll be a big difference.
1: Yeah, and if your radio has a ground, go ahead and run that out the window and into an earth ground or the pipes.
0: Sure.
1: You know, if you have to do that, because that helps for in the case of lightning.
0: Yeah.
1: So, and we were talking about ham radio, and I completely neglected to mention last time, there's a company you may have heard of, and it was it's gone out of business now. Actually, it's been out of business for a few years. But they were called Tentec, TEN-TEC.
0: Uh-huh.
1: And they were actually based out of Sevierville, Tennessee.
0: Were they really? I didn't realize they were.
1: They really were.
0: I certainly remember that, but I didn't know they were in Sevierville.
1: They were in Sevierville. And as a matter of fact, one of their offices for a while was on Dolly Parton Parkway itself.
0: Oh, that's great.
1: Yeah, I've got manuals in my desk. I'm actually running a Tentec Omni 5 right now for CW. That's my primary rig. I still prefer it. It has a synthesized crystal phase lock loop, like, a computerized DFO for tuning, but it still uses quartz audio filters, for bandwidth. So, like, if you change the IF filter for, like, when you're doing Morse code, you have that quartz filtration sound, and I like that better than the modern DSP stuff, the digital stuff. It's just my preference.
0: Yeah, no, so I'm sorry.
1: I didn't mention before.
0: Really sorry they're out of business. I remember they had the Scout and the Jupiter and the Omni and the Phoenix.
1: Yeah.
0: I'm very well aware of who they were.
1: I had a Jupiter.
0: Okay, but I had no
1: idea. Century 21.
0: The last one I knew was that 594 Phoenix. I hadn't heard of anything since, but I'll be darned. So now the question is: are they gone forever? Or are they coming back? What's the deal?
1: Yeah, well, for a little while, a guy from Texas bought the company, and he put out a few digital radios, including the Omni 7.
0: Okay.
1: And some guys are still running those on the air now, but I think he tried to fill a lot of orders that never came, and he ended up having to sell the thing or went out of business himself. That was several years ago, so not coming back.
0: No, that's sad.
1: It's not coming back.
0: That really is sad.
1: It's been a while, but the folks still running the rigs love them.
0: Yeah.
1: You can still get them at Hamfest, and you can get them on eBay.
0: Oh, sure.
1: They sometimes fetch a pretty high price. Other times, no. But you know, they're also being parted out. Unfortunately, a lot of the old analog ones are being taken apart and sold piece by piece.
0: Sure, they are. I can understand that completely. But and they're pricier now because they're not made. They weren't that pricey when they were sold originally. They were reasonably priced. So
1: they were reasonable for sure.
0: Yeah.
1: And the manuals had, you know, full service information in them, so you could align them yourself if you had a scope and you knew how to do that, you know.
0: Yeah.
1: Great.
0: I remember when I was younger, I salivated for the Collins S-Line. Used to love those.
1: Oh, yeah.
0: Yeah.
1: Yeah, that pair, yeah, transmitter and receiver. Right. Those were tube rigs.
0: Yes, they were. Yeah, the 75S and the 32S. Yeah, absolutely.
1: 32S, yeah, those were, the S-Line were beautiful.
0: Yeah. Yeah, no, so they were they were really nice. Oh, well.
1: They were for a while.
0: Yeah.
1: I had a Kenwood 520S I really liked for a long time, actually in two parts rigs, and I sold all three at Hamfest about 3 or 4 years back, and I kind of regret that now.
0: I'll bet you do regret it. Yeah, you betcha.
1: Those were, they were neat. They had a solid-state receiver, and then they had tube vinyls. So they had tube transmitter with like a solid state receiver, a hybrid, interesting radio.
0: Neat. Well, so. I'm glad the ham fests are still around. My God, it's been decades since I went to one of those.
1: Yeah, the Chattanooga Ham Fest is coming up at the end of October here. I'm looking forward to that.
0: There's probably still AARL groups too.
1: Yeah, I'm a lifetime member.
0: Yeah, right. AARL. I say. Yeah, absolutely.
1: Yeah.
0: Right, Newington, Connecticut.
1: So,
0: I remember that from a while. They were around when I was a kid. So and before that. So I'm not surprised they'll be around as long as radio is, I suspect.
1: Yeah, and the Dayton Hamvention in Ohio is still going on. That's
0: good.
1: A big bash, like a 3-day thing. I've never made it up to Dayton, but I need to do that.
0: Yeah.
1: Yeah, that would be a fun time.
0: Excuse me. Usually May. Usually in May.
1: A lot of them.
0: Yeah. And so I guess this one will be the 75th. I'm pretty sure. Yeah. So that'll
1: something
0: be a big
1: like
0: deal.
1: Yeah.
0: Maybe you can make it. It's not
1: absolutely
0: that far.
1: Yeah. Not at all.
0: Yeah, especially from where you are. Yeah. Just take 75 up.
1: That's correct.
0: Yeah. Well, if you go, I want to hear all about it. I'll be with you in spirit.
1: Oh, yeah, I'll report for sure.
0: All right. Well, thanks for calling.
1: All right, well,
0: good to talk to you.
1: Appreciate it, Raleigh.
0: Absolutely.
1: You too.
0: Okay, bye.